0: If they get him, man, people are going to be pissed. I'm just
1: Are people or is Rob Parker? I don't care about people.
0: No, I don't care. For me, you think I don't care.
1: No, I'm just making sure.
0: I don't.
1: You know, dun, dun, dun, bum, ba, dun, that's when it begins. I told you, I think that's when people are like, all right, I've had enough. I let some go. I was cool with that. Maybe they got lucky here against the Blue Jays. Some fluky luck stuff going on. They mess around and get Scooble. This is what they're going to hear every time they go to an opposing stadium.
0: And maybe after they get Scooble, the owner will be under two investigations. There'll be a baseball one as well. I'm just saying.
1: Dang it. That is true. There is an investigation going on. $16 billion in loan money they're looking at. With that, yeah, 16 with a B. Make sure I say billion.
0: But, and we're not talking about Chauncey. But.
1: Dang, there's another scandal.
0: Billions. Yeah, we haven't even gotten there. All right, hey Rob G, give us the update on
1: more
0: the Kawhi
1: scandals.
0: Leonard. Huh?
1: Say more scandal.
0: Yes, give us the update on the Kawhi Leonard investigation with the NBA over. Circumventing the salary cap. How's that?
2: Well, Rob, here's the problem. The update is that there is no update. Yeah. All right. ESPN, even though Adam Silver said himself, what was it, 2 weeks ago?
1: Yep.
2: I'd like to have this thing squared away soon, right? Because they had to put a major trade that's going to shake up the Eastern Conference on hold because of this investigation. Remember, it was going to be Brandon Ingram, Grady Dick, and some draft picks for Kawhi Leonard. Kawhi back to Toronto. That was going to give them some kind of outside puncher's chance at making a run to the NBA Finals. Instead, got put on pause because of, you mentioned, the investigation. Well, now ESPN is reporting that the NBA's investigation to whether the Clippers did circumvent the salary cap to pay Kawhi could drag into 2027 if the parties involved don't agree on the findings or of any proposed settlement that involves punishing the team, this team being the Clippers.
1: And this is only happening, Rob, because it's Kawhi Leonard and nobody cares. Kawhi, should we care, is what people are saying. Because it's just, they're so, LeBron now in Philadelphia, Jaylen Brown and his whole Celtics. Oh, wait, now he's in Philadelphia. And what do you do with Steph Curry? Does he demand a trade? There's a million other conversations. And Adam Silver has the luxury of kind of going, ain't nobody looking? All right, cool. And the only person looking like that is Pablo Torre, who ain't playing around with him when it comes to this. And this is, I think, Rob, the benefit of being Kawhi Leonard in the sense that for the talent, we already know on the court when he's playing engaged, he's a top 10 player for sure, one of the best of the last 15 years. But because he doesn't play a lot, because he's quiet and he has a low disposition and you never really hear from him, his personality, there is none, at least publicly, that nobody really cares. And a player of his ilk, two-time champ, this should be a big deal. If this were Steph Curry, it'd be a huge deal. If this were Luka, if this were LeBron. But because, again, with the Kawhi Leonard playing for the team in L.A. that nobody cares about, you live here, nobody out there, they got a few, two, three fans, and nobody checks for the Clippers. He hasn't played a lot of basketball. If he were playing 70 games a year and they were making deep playoff runs, he didn't even have to win a ring, but just deep playoff runs every single year. He's healthy. He's got commercials. He's got all-star games. This were Ant Edwards type of a thing. This would be a much bigger deal. But this is going to mess around, Rob, and it's going to go away because now that Rob G just mentioned they're going to push it to 2027. We'll be knee-deep in. Can the Knicks go back-to-back and stop the 8-9 years of no back-to-backs? How does LeBron look in Philly? Does Jason Tatum owe the Celtics bounce back? There will be a million other things that this will go under the radar, and he, Adam Silver, being soft, doesn't want to really do anything to Steve Ballmer, the richest owner in all of sports, and what he's going to do is he going to go, all right, $5 million fine and one draft pick, sweep it under the rug, come like All-Star weekend where nobody will catch on to it next year. And that's what's going to happen. And I think specifically because the star involved in this case is Kawhi, it makes it less. It makes people care less. People are kind of over it. And he kind of is he's in the back of your brain anyway as far as a superstar. Even though his talent should be at the front of your brain, you just never see him on a team that doesn't do anything. And his personality, you don't see him in commercials or anything. So I just think that plays a role in this.
0: I think you're off the mark. I don't think it's about Kawhi. I think it's about the other guy that you kind of buried the lead. It's about Steve Ballmer, the richest owner. And when you're the richest owner, they're not going to do anything to him. He built them that new beautiful arena in Inglewood. And he's Daddy Warbucks to those guys. I'm serious. Mm-hmm. It has more to do with the owner, not about Kawhi Leonard.

0: And again, I think it's misplaced when you think about Kawhi could ask for anything. The onus is on the organization that knows the rules and know what they can and can't do. Not what Kawhi asked for. They can easily say it's against league rules. We cannot do this. We want you, but we can't put ourselves in jeopardy and we can't do this. They're the ones who, if this is all true and accurate, are the ones who put themselves out there. They should be going after the Clippers tooth and nail, but they got the biggest bear in the room and nobody's going to do it with a Charmin soft commissioner. The only time he had any kind of juice and did anything where Adam Silver looked like he was like, wow, is when they got rid of Donald Sterling from the Clippers. And you know why? Because LeBron and those guys went in and said, hey, if he's still the owner, we're going to not play in the playoffs.
1: Mm-hmm.
0: Stop the money. And then all of a sudden, he grew a pair, and all of a sudden, Donald Sterling was out like that. And the only other owners weren't going to do anything to stop it. You know that? Because they don't want their money stopped. And they looked at, all right, Donald Sterling did this to himself. There's a tape. There's nothing they can do. And they threw him to the wolves. And that's what I'm trying to tell you. This has nothing. This is not about Kawhi. This is about Steve Ballmer. He's a very powerful owner. It ain't about Kawhi.
2: That's why I brought him up. So I don't disagree, Steve Ballmer. That's why, you know, I said you got the richest guy. And you mentioned, again, just built a arena out here in Inglewood. The only thing I'll say is going back to, had it been a more popularized, bigger Q rating player than Kawhi, I think we'd be having another conversation. I'm not saying that would absolve the team, but I think it becomes a bigger conversation. I think in this case, with it being Kawhi, with him just kind of being, again, in the back of your brain as a player in the league, you kind of just go, oh, yeah, Kawhi, something about something he was doing. What is it? Money? Oh, okay. But if I do think if it was a higher caliber as far as notoriety, not talent, we know there's very few players who are better than him when he's playing and healthy. And he had an incredible season. We talked about that. That should be what we're talking about with Kawhi was
0: season. For most of the season, he was in the running for MVP. Dude, he played great.
2: Balling out last season. That was the Kawhi when you look at, you're like, man, that might be his best season ever. He is fantastic. And that should obviously be what you would hope the focus is on. But now, again, with all of this, it's always other things, right? It's a health, it's load management, it's this, it's that. It's always something. And I think that's why I said it was a higher caliber of popularity in the player. I think we'd have a conversation. I completely do agree with Steve Ballmer having this money. If you're Adam Silver, that ain't the guy you want to come down and drop the hammer on. You know, that's not the you. If you ever had to, you'd wish it'd be somebody else, not that guy. The guy who, is all into the games. He's passionate. He's spending money. He's got money. He bought a new arena. That's typically not the guy you would want to, that's the guy you're kind of going, man, come on, fine. Give me something where I can bail you out here. But with Pablo all over this, every time they think they find bent a corner where they can kind of get past, it's like how he tried to get past with the gambling when they said, we ain't even find nothing. And then the FBI said, we'll take it from here,
0: Right. And even with Pablo, I mean, does it mean they're going to do anything? No. I mean, look at how this thing is dragged out. Seriously. And then with the revelations from today that Rob G came up, talked about earlier in setting this whole story up, if all the sides have to agree on any kind of settlement or punishment, does that make sense?
2: And what does that mean, too, for Kawhi? I was talking to Rob G earlier.
0: So Kawhi could say that they could have the findings. And he could push back and say, I'm not signing off on these findings and I'm not going to acknowledge them.
2: Well,
0: right?
2: Rob
0: G? Is that the thinking?
2: I'm saying, Rob was saying that everybody has to sign off and agree. And he was saying if two of the entities do, but Kawhi doesn't, that means this doesn't fall.
3: So my understanding of it is if not all parties agree on the punishment or the settlement, it can be litigated through arbitration, and this thing could be drawn out as long as you want, basically until Kawhi retires.
2: They're gonna mess around and try to do that. But even before, let's just put the investigation aside. Let's just go to the basketball side of this. Season rolls around in October. Kawhi's a Clipper? Is he in purgatory? Is he not playing? Does he get to play? It's gonna be interesting to me. Like, you thought you were going to Raptors. We already, like you mentioned, Rob G, him, R.J. Barrett, Scotty Barnes, they got a nice squad. They're okay. Wait, come back to the West. Come on back to the West side. And now I'm just looking at this.
3: Do you think that given that this is not going to be resolved, that this actually is better for Toronto? because it's similar to like the Sorsby thing, right? With before he declared for the draft.
0: Yeah, I mean, like, hey, because
3: if this is going to be litigated and litigated, we can get him for at least a season, no problem, no punishment whatsoever.
0: Yeah, I mean, you could look at it that way. Yeah, like take him and knowing that he's not nothing's going to happen.
3: We're going to get him for a lower price because the deal's not going to be the original deal anymore. You might have to give up one pick instead of three.
2: But I
0: and then
2: yeah.
3: So I'm just,
0: it could happen, it Rob could. G. No, it makes
2: no,
0: sense.
2: No, it makes sense. No? I'm just wondering if the whole purgatory thing of like until this investigation is over, he's a Clipper. You get what I mean? Like because therefore the trade never happened because legally, blah blah blah, it couldn't happen. So therefore, Kawhi Leonard is a Clipper until this is done. I wonder, like, that's how I'm thinking it's going to be. And to Rob G's point, this might mess around and be 2-3 years if they, you know, if somebody keeps passing it along and disagreeing with the settlement. So interesting, man.
0: 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Why isn't the Kawhi Leonard investigation a bigger deal? Is it because of the owner? Is Daddy Warbucks? Is it because Kawhi has, you know, not just doesn't move the needle to most fans? Adam Silversoft, what is the reason? We want to hear from you. Remember, this is a radio show, not a podcast. 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Rob Parker, Kelvin Washington, where we deliver insight, not noise, right here on Fox Sports Radio. And you know what you need to do, Alex? Stick and stay.
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13: Cloudy skies expected tonight with lows around 66. Winds out of the south around 5 miles per hour. Storms likely tomorrow. Daytime highs approaching 72. 59 tomorrow night. Chance of thunderstorms. Sunshine mixed with clouds at times. Saturday, daytime highs approaching 79. 81 Sunday. From the Weatherology Weather Center, I'm meteorologist Paul Trombley on 99.3 The Fan, Winona. Right now, 81.
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0: Fox Sports Radio, I couple Rob Parker and Kelvin Washington on a TV theme song Thursday. Bob Nightingale, that's right, Bob Nightingale, USA Today MLB columnist, going to join us here in about 7-8 minutes or so. We got Shop Talk coming up here a little bit as well. Rob, we'll see what Rob G's cooked up for us. A whole lot left in this hour. And we mentioned it earlier. Listen, Dairy Queen's not playing around. Mark your calendars. 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All right, let's take some calls. Rob, 877-99 on Fox. Kawhi, this whole investigation, why isn't it as big of a deal? Do you not care? Is it because it's Kawhi and he's just kind of under the radar? Is it because the Adam Silver ain't trying to, you know, and get his big boss man, Daddy Warbucks, as you put it, in trouble, Steve Ballmer? Let's take some calls. Who we got?
1: All right, Joe in Sacramento. You're on the Odd Couple Fox Sports Radio. What's up, Joe? How are you?
2: Hey, man, I'm doing great. Doing blessed. How y'all doing?
0: Doing blessed, bro.
1: Man, wonderful.
2: Hey, I just want to say, Kelvin, Rob, I've been listening to you guys for a long time. I mean, it's been a long time, so this is actually my first time calling in. So I've always wanted to do this, so today I have time, so I wanted to get some stuff on my mind. So my thing with this Kawhi Leonard thing
1: well,
2: is...
1: Well, we appreciate you. I want you to know that, man. Joe. Thank you. Yep. Good stuff. Appreciate it.
2: Here's something with the Kawhi Leonard thing. I think this is the whole, you know, my whole issue with just, you know, America and capitalism. We live in this bureaucracy where billionaires, trillionaires never have to face any type of consequences. And you know who's in front? Who's the person on the magazine? Who's the person getting on Pablo Torre's podcast? Kawhi Leonard. Why is that? Why is Kawhi Leonard the person who is getting blamed for every single thing when it's the owner that is circumventing these, you know, allegedly circumventing the cap, doing all these things to make so that their players are happy, going out of the boundary and whatnot? Like,
1: I agree with you. I agree with you. Like, the player could ask for whatever they want. The onus is on the owner of the team not to circumvent the rules that he agreed to as an owner of an NBA team.
2: The
0: equivalent to that would be, Rob, the Raptors.
1: Thanks for the call, Joe.
0: Appreciate the call, man. Thanks for listening, too. The equivalent would be where they said, you know, Uncle Dennis and Kawhi asked of the Raptors, you know, years ago, 2019, that summer. And that's when he was like, they were like, no, we're good. And that's why he ended up coming out west. So I'm saying to your point of like, an example of a team that said, nah, we're good on doing all that extra stuff. You know, they
1: right.
0: didn't.
1: Right, Toronto didn't want to do it. Yeah. He just won them a championship. They were like, no.
0: Well, we're not going to do all that extra stuff.
1: We can't do all that. Right. It's going to wind up coming back to bite us. Marty in Kentucky, you're on the Odd Couple Fox Sports Radio. What's up, Marty? How's River doing?
3: He's in the pool shooting hoops with his mom and his sister.
0: Oh, he's living it up. Living it up.
1: How old is River now?
3: I'm weed eating. He told that you get there's who, you know, he's having a great life, and I'm doing the dad thing. River is 11. He'll be 12 in September. He'll be 12 in September.
1: That's crazy.
3: Hard to believe, isn't it?
1: It is.
3: His voice starting to change.
1: Wow.
0: I remember that. Yeah, I remember that era, too.
1: You know what? We got to get him on. The next time you call, get River on. We need to talk to him and check on him and see what size he wears. You know what I mean? Let's talk to him. I need to talk to him.
3: All right. Next time I will. I forgot to. You start talking about my kid. I totally forget the subject.
0: We're talking about Kawhi Leonard. Is it
1: Kawhi? Is it the commissioner soft? Or is it about
0: Steve Ballmer,
1: the owner? Yeah.
3: I will not argue with Kelvin's point that Kawhi's personality draws less attention, but in the big picture, it's all about the money. I've been that, and there's one person really going after him, and I've been that one person trying to beat the system, knowing something wasn't right, trying to beat the money, but everybody else is profiting because of the money, and it's hard to get people on your side.
0: Yeah.
3: It's about the money.
0: Yeah.
1: It is. Life is about two things, and money's one of them. I'm just telling
0: you. I think we know the other one.
1: And, Marty, you know what the other one is, so I have to mention it.
3: Yeah, you're the only one of us three that pays for it.
1: Wow. Hey, Marty.
3: That's my only hint, Rob.
1: Hey, Marty.
3: Yeah.
1: You pay for it indirectly every day. I want you to know that.
0: Oh, shoot, that was funny.
3: Oh, you ain't lying. You ain't lying.
0: Okay. You ain't lying.
1: All right.
0: You ain't lying.
1: I appreciate
0: lying.
1: You. You know that.
0: Alex,
1: thanks,
0: I need
1: Marty.
0: That. You ain't lying. I need
1: that's
0: that.
1: That's right.
0: Oh,
1: Jay,
0: shoot, that was funny.
1: In Edmonton. I think that's the first call we ever took in Edmonton. Wow, you're on the Odd Couple Fox Sports Radio. What's up, Jay?
4: So, man, how's it going? Got to give you guys your flowers. This is my first time calling in. I'm a college coach. It's got an hour commute every day, and you help me get through it. So keep up the stuff, guys.
0: Dope, man.
1: Appreciate
0: what sport,
1: that, Jay.
0: What sport do you coach?
4: I coach basketball, D2. Edmonton.
0: Nice, man. Good stuff. Good stuff, bro.
1: I need to get to Edmonton. Like, there's cities in Canada.
0: Yeah,
1: I've been all over the world. You know, I've been to every continent, but, like, I haven't been to Edmonton. It's somewhere I want to get to.
4: Yeah, man, it's a basketball hub. Like, we've got the CEBL here now, which is where a lot of your guys, like Xavier Moon that was with the Clippers, they're playing in our league right now and doing things. It's exciting. Hey, you guys come this way, get a hold of me. I'll set you up.
0: All right.
1: Sounds good,
0: know,
1: Jay.
0: Robbie,
1: where are you on this, Jay?
4: It's a little bit of both. We got soft silver, and you don't get rich owners without circumventing policies. Those guys made their money circumventing policies. So this is about things being relevant in the West still. While LeBron tries to make some noise still, no one really cares anymore as far as I think what LeBron's doing anymore. But what's going on in the West? The Lakers are looking anemic. You know, I love Luka, but I mean, it's a little bit of both. I think it's column A, column B, and it's capitalism at its best.
0: I don't know about anemia. Yeah. I thought you were going to say a little, you know, lacking melanin out there.
1: Well, there's no melanin, right?
0: They're lacking melanin.
1: This is like Jay, this is like the Minneapolis Lakers back in the 50s with George Mike, and I'm just saying.
0: Hey, appreciate it. Hey, man, shout out to everybody who's first time. We got a lot of first-time callers today, right?
1: We're going to have one of these days. One day we'll have a first-timer.
0: Everybody just calling in for first time. Yeah, you know what?
1: Yeah, like people give a chance for like first-timers. And Rob G, we do have so tomorrow are we making that day, but do we have the open? Do we have everything ready to go?
5: It's almost done. It should be done before the end of the show.
1: I need to hear it before the show.
0: Boy, I'll tell you what though. Have you told him, Rob G?
5: Oh, he knows.
0: You went full government with redactions.
5: Oh no, I couldn't. There's some stuff I couldn't make.
0: We had to go full.
5: Radio.
0: Rob G said, "I'm not gonna cheat, Kelvin, because you know we're doing a whole little game thing." Right. He said, "But I'm gonna show you some of these redactions because we can't even use it on the air." I said, "Not even on the pod." He said, "You guess," and he spread it to me. I said, "Oh, I forgot, Rob. It was a little. This was more Cinemax level."
1: Alex, did you see this? Did you see this stuff too?
6: Oh, Rob, let's just say, I need baby oil.
0: Yeah, I mean, the redactions.
6: Oh, God.
0: Yo, the redactions are worse than some of these government files, baby. Well, my goodness.
1: Dude, you know, I told Rob G in reading those things back, and these are old love letters from when I was, you know, in the 90s
0: streets,
1: or whatever.
0: Yeah.
1: When I was a young guy. And I'd never realized how much in love she was with me. You know what I
0: mean? Say love, I say lust.
7: Absolutely less, because I've seen it too, Rob.
0: Oh, you saw it?
7: I saw some
1: Monty,
7: of it.
1: Oh, Monty, what?
7: I saw
1: Monty.
7: Some of it. I heard some of it.
6: Rob?
0: Yeah.
1: Monty, what'd you think? You were like, wow.
7: I said, this is really what she wrote? Oh, you can't say that.
0: Yeah, so I got the government. Rob, we got
7: that.
0: The government files that we had to redact some things. It's in black permanent markers.
7: This guy.
1: Wow.
7: Getting these love letters, telling the world that he's been to every continent.
0: Monty was rolling. When you said that, Rob, Monty was rolling her eyes.
1: What?
0: I've been to every continent. You know, I've been all over the world.
1: Well, but I was trying to make the point, but I haven't been to Edmonton, and I want to get there. That's
0: Monty
1: all.
0: Was a dad. Yeah. Like, whatever.
7: No, I definitely made
1: Monty threw
7: that
1: up
7: happen.
1: In her mouth.
0: She
1: said,
7: absolutely.
1: This guy. And now I got to hear about his love letters when he was 24.
0: Yeah, I don't need to ever know you that well again, Rob. I ain't going to lie. I don't ever want to know you that well again.
7: We can't hear those love letters. Like, you can't. It's not
1: Monty,
7: meant for radio.
1: But Monty, the great part is she went to Kinko's and took it and had it factored.
0: And the like dude who had to
1: like
0: read that
1: mailing
0: was
1: it
0: like,
1: wasn't good enough. How crazy,
7: no,
1: right?
7: I love that. I love that somebody else had to deliver the message for you.
0: Yo, they had to put on the envelope when you got it, NC-17. Like, they had to put that on there. Like, hey, just open. Sir, we're letting you know, if you open this up, you know, you're doing it at your own risk.
7: If the Kinko's employees got excited after like the first couple of ones, every time she would show up with a new one, and they're like, "Oh, it's gonna be great."
0: Yeah,
7: oh,
0: no, she was definitely the smoke break, you know, coffee break.
7: Oh, talk. It was a talk of conversation in that break room.
1: Yeah, you know, or the baby oil break. You know what I mean?
0: Or somebody could wait to get. Hey, listen, when they went home, Yeah, we got Bob Nightingale. And Bob ain't trying to hear this.
7: Baseball, let's go there, guys. The Braves were down, not anymore. They tied the game. First, Ronald Acuna Jr., then Mike Yastrzemski with a home run. So they're tied against the Nationals, 3-3 in Atlanta, top of the sixth inning. The Reds lead the Pirates at home, 2-1, bottom of the fifth inning, about to start. The White Sox walked it off against the Yankees for a second day in a row. Today, they scored on a bases-loaded walk in the bottom of the 11th inning. 2-1 was the final score. The Rays also edged the Rangers, 3-2. Cubs were winners in St. Louis. In 10 innings, 4-2 was the final score. Cody Clemens hit a walk-off grand slam as the Twins beat the Royals 4-3. When it comes to the NFL, Baker Mayfield did not get a long-term extension from the Buccaneers. Today, speaking to the media, he said that he felt disappointed and disrespected for not agreeing on a long-term extension prior to the start of training camp with Tampa Bay. Saints and wide receiver Chris Olave agreed to terms on a four-year deal worth $132 million. And Bengals defensive end Shamar Stewart, I don't know if you saw it, he was carted off practice on Wednesday, but he escaped serious injury. He hyperextended his knee, so he's going to miss multiple weeks. But good news. Back to you guys.
0: Monty, thank you. Appreciate it as always. Our couple, Rob Parker and Kelvin Washington on the TV Themes on Thursday. And as always, we appreciate you listening, especially all we got again, Rob. All the folks who've been listening and finally giving us calls, we appreciate it. On the phone, speaking of calls, Bob Nightingale, USA Today MLB columnist, B. Nightingale on X. Bob, how you doing?
8: Doing great, Kelvin. Yourself?
0: I'm doing well.
1: What's up, Bob? The best in the business. We glad to have you on, my man, as always.
8: Good hearing you, Rob. My pleasure.
0: Bob, let's just get straight to it. So we live in L.A. I got actually an L.A. hat on right now. So just Monday, should I go get a Scooble jersey or what are we doing? He coming to the Dodgers?
8: I would think so, especially with Ohtani, you know, the uncertainty of him. You know, people say, well, the Dodgers don't need him. I think they do. You know, you got Yamamoto, but who else are you going to count on? You know, and people say, oh, Blake Snell's coming back. Well, he's only thrown three innings all year. Glasnow hasn't pitched since May. You don't know what you're going to get night after night from Sasaki. Yeah, I think they need Scooble.
1: How is that going to, Bob, how is that going to play? Because I think, you know, it just reinforces the evil empire. Like I don't think Baseball America wants to see Scooble go to the Dodgers, even if it's just a rental or he doesn't stay or whatever, but I don't think Baseball America wants to see it. Am I wrong?
8: No, you're right. You'll have everybody scream from the heavens and you'll have, you know, every fan outside of L.A. See, we need a salary cap and we don't want this. You know, they'd be the first nationally team to win, you know, three World Series in a row. And they said they want to make a mark in history and, you know, they would do this. They'd be remembered forever.
0: Well, let me ask you this. I mean, do we need a salary cap? You got Hal Steinbrenner who...
1: No, Bob doesn't think so.
0: I don't know. Maybe Bob does. But Hal Steinbrenner, I was teasing Rob and I have had this conversation, Bob, and I said, I mean, of all the people calling the pot calling the kettle black, Hal Steinbrenner talking, oh, you see all the Dodgers spending so much money. The Yankees have been spending more money than everybody for the last 5 decades. So what about all these owners trying to, you know, make this happen? Is it simply the Dodgers?
8: I think it's good for baseball to have a evil empire, you know, team knocks off. I mean, nobody's crying about Atlanta when they won 14 straight division titles and into the World Series 5 times. People cried about the Yankees, you know, back in the late 90s. You know, maybe they cried about the Cincinnati Reds too, the big red machine. I remember that. But I think it's good. And like you said, you look at the Mets. The last 5 years, the Mets have spent more than the Dodgers easily. And, you know, look where they are.
1: Speaking of the Mets, there was a story out there, and I know it was an opinion piece by ESPN, so it wasn't a reported story, Bob, but about Francisco Lindor. Maybe he's the answer to the Yankees shortstop situation, and the Mets can, move off of him, and him and Juan Soto aren't really close, and that they've had some rub there. What do you make of that story? Is there any chance of Lindor going to the Bronx?
8: No, not at all. I mean, just like you said, I mean, Hal Steinbrenner's, you know, talking about how much money they have in their payroll. They're not going to add another $150 million to it. So, no, there's no chance of that. And the Mets aren't going to listen to any offers right now. They'll listen to the winner, but the Yankees still do not make sense.
1: How about any trade for the Yankees? Obviously Judge is out. Stanton hasn't played. I mean, they have pitching to go to a World Series, to me, starting pitching, no ifs, ands, or buts. But do they need a bat, Bob? What are they going to do? Are they going to make a move?
8: Well, they'll have to get Jeffers, the catcher from Minnesota. You know, I know and the Twins are hanging around, you know, AL Central is so bad, but they could actually afford to trade Jeffers and get something back, and because they have enough catching. But yeah, if they get a Ryan Jeffers, you know, that would answer the, you know, grab a bat plus that catcher, then go get. They need another, you know, another late inning reliever too to give themselves a chance. But if Judge doesn't come back, you know, they're spinning their wheels, wasting their time anyway, because they get no chance to win the World Series if Judge isn't back playing.
1: Yeah, and let me follow up on this.
0: Yep.
1: What if they won the World Series off of pitching and just timely hitting with no Judge? What would that, would that be? That would
0: probably be
1: the worst. Am I right, Bob? Would that not be the worst for Judge?
8: Yeah. I mean, a little bit like I remember when the Nationals won the World Series right, you know, year after trading away Harper.
0: Oh, yeah.
8: Harper walk. Yeah. But Judge is so important to that team. I mean, you can argue you should give him the MVP this year because how viable he is, because that team's just a mediocre team without him.
0: Bob Nightingale on with the iCouple on a TV theme song Thursday. Of course, you know him, USA Today MLB columnist. Bob, where are you with when it comes to kind of what we're seeing with pitchers? Rob and I have talked about this quite a bit where, you know, they'll have a guy who can have a perfect game, but he's at that 89 mark pitch point or 90 pitches or, you know, God forbid, triple digits. Where are you with where kind of how we handle pitchers? Some people say we baby them. Some people say it's just playing the analytical game.
8: Well, we're definitely babying them. I mean, you know, I just came back from spent the weekend in Cooperstown. I know Rob's been there a bunch of times. But, yes. Yeah, I mean, that's all guys talk about is what's going on in today's game. I mean, you know, we're babying guys, and guys are getting hurt more than ever.
0: Right.
8: You know, the those great Atlanta teams with, you know, Smoltz, Glavine, and Maddux, they were pitching twice on the side. They were throwing over 120, 130 pitches to start. And, you know, they were fine. They were healthy. But it's amazing. Yeah, it just seems like we're babying guys more and more year after year, and guys are getting hurt more easy. You know, it's almost like in the minor leagues, you know, guys are being pulled after 60 pitches. And John Smoltz told me that, you know, he goes, what's the most unbreakable record in baseball? You know, I throw out the usual things, and he says, no. Greg Maddux, look at his career. He threw 27 complete games in the minor leagues. And he's right. They'll never be touched. You know,
1: that's crazy. Throws
8: one complete game in the minor leagues.
1: In the minor leagues, that is crazy.
8: Right.
1: Hey, you know what else is crazy, Bob? How does Vlad Jr. not have one home run in Toronto? He's played 100 and this season, like 103 games, but no home runs at home in Toronto. What has happened to him?
8: I don't know. That's unbelievable. I mean, he's on the second year of a $500 million contract, too.
1: Oh, God.
8: Yeah.
1: And he had a great postseason, right? Yep. He had a great postseason.
8: Yeah. I don't know what happened to him, but yeah, just a complete mess. And, you know, he's become a, you know, more of a singles hitter. So we'll see what happens during the winter. You know, he skipped the All-Star break to give himself a rest and hasn't made a difference in the second half either. So yeah, I mean, that'd be a huge storyline next spring when he shows up because, you know, that team, has shelled himself, considering what happened a year ago, you know. They should have won the World Series. Now they're not even going to be making the playoffs.
0: They're
1: like three or four times, Bob. How about three? They could have won the World Series like three or four times with a sacrifice fly. My God.
0: They're over here acting like an NFL Super Bowl team. You know how the Super Bowl, the losing team, we never hear from again. They don't even make the playoffs. That's what the Blue Jays are acting like. Hey, Bob, appreciate it, man. Thank you so much.
8: Sure, my pleasure. See you, Calvin. See you, Rob.
0: All right, Nightingale. Right. Give him a follow if you don't already. All his great stuff he does at USA Today, MLB columnist there, of course, one of the best in the biz. All right, on the way, Rob, we'll see what Rob G has cooked up for Shop Talk. You don't want to miss this. It's the iCouple.
1: It might be steamy love letters from the past, man. No?
0: We can't read them. We can't read them, Rob. All we can read is,
1: come on.
0: Hi, Rob, and the rest we can't read.
6: And then he pushed my blank.
0: All we can read is, hi, Robin. Love yours.
1: But wait
0: That's
1: a minute.
0: It.
1: But Alex, there's another name in there other than mine. Did you notice that?
6: I did. And that's when Rob Park introduced me to the boneless couch.
0: Man. All right.
1: What are you talking about off mic? You know what? I'm going to pimp slap you.
0: It's the Odd Couple.
1: You're lucky I'm in Detroit. You're lucky.
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16: 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Yeah.

0: All right. Rob, which one were you in? Wheel of Fortune or Jeopardy? You know how they usually come back to back. Which one are you? Wheel of Fortune? Monty says Wheel of Fortune. Which one were you?
1: Jeopardy for me.
0: Jeopardy, yeah. Jeopardy for me. My wife was on and won Wheel of Fortune. Literally, she won the whole thing.
1: Yeah,
0: we
1: you
0: went
1: told
0: to,
1: me
0: yeah, she
1: won
0: to Jamaica.
1: The jackpot, right?
0: She won a jackpot. We got a couple dollars. Went to Jamaica. But yeah. Where are you, Rob G?
1: That had to be exciting.
0: That was, man. Oh, it was good. But it sucked because it was during COVID, so we couldn't be there with her. So she had to tape it, and then we rented out a little small theater and we watched it there. Wheel of Fortune, Jeopardy. Which one were you, Rob G?
2: Wheel of Fortune.
0: Wheel of Fortune. And all right, Alex, break the tie.
2: That wheel is so small. If you see it in a person, it's disappointing.
1: Wow. Did you go, Rob G?
2: I have. I've been there twice.
1: And did you try to become a contestant and win some
2: money?
1: They
2: didn't let me. I was too Mexican.
1: Oh, wow.
0: Shut up. They get everybody. Racist. Out here in L.A., they get everybody.
2: Not back when I went, let me tell you.
0: Not listening to you. So they just skipped over Mexico. Like, give us the black woman. Come here, black woman.
2: Exactly.
0: Come get on here.
1: We need the loud black woman for some excitement.
0: She was on there saying. Like, she picked some strange letters, and she's like, Z-R-D, and da-da-da. It was like, boom, boom, boom, boom. It's like, oh.
1: Right.
0: I think it was like poncho. Like, was the word or whatever it was. All right, Alex, what'd you which one? Jeopardy or Wheel of Fortune?
3: Jeopardy all day.
0: All right, there we go. Boom, boom, boom. That's the winner. Jeopardy. Forget
4: I'm
0: you.
4: I'm too Jeopardy stupid for Jeopardy.
3: What?
0: It's
4: I'm
0: hard.
4: Too stupid. I can't.
0: It is.
3: That's a good point. Spin the wheel.
4: Yes.
1: That's
3: look
1: easy.
3: At go.
1: Yeah,
3: nah.
0: Don't do my wife like that.
3: Big
0: y'all
3: money,
0: low key,
3: big
0: y'all
3: money,
0: just
3: money.
0: Disrespect
4: oh,
0: my wife.
4: I mean me. Like,
0: just
4: it's me.
0: I'm just messing with
4: okay?
0: you.
4: Okay? I'm too stupid for
3: okay?
4: Jeopardy.
0: All right.
4: I'll be like, ah, come on.
0: I love it. Hey, by the way. If you missed any of today's show, as always, you can check out the podcast wherever you get your podcast. Just search The Odd Couple wherever you get them, and they will pop up there. Rob G will get the best of version and also a full version as well. Y'all are crazy.
3: W.
0: I almost said the
1: W.
0: All right, Shop Talk.
5: Ain't nobody exempt in the barbershop. You know that. Ain't nobody exempt. You can talk about whoever and
0: you
5: whatever,
0: can talk about whoever.
5: Whatever you want to in the barbershop.
6: Now, it's Shop Talk.
3: It's the man.
2: That's right. Yar. Now, normally we talk about something outside of the world of sports. This week we're cheating a little bit because me and Calvin Washington during our pre-show meeting, we're just talking, chopping it up, shooting the breeze. And we went off on this tangent that derailed the entire meeting. Because the meeting is usually 20,
0: that's
2: 30
0: true.
2: Minutes of us talking about the show. We spent about 20, 30 minutes just talking about this one topic. And the topic is this.
0: We did. I went a little crazy on it.
2: What level of individual fame is ideal for you as a person? Do you want to be Beyonce famous? Do you want to be Stephen A. Smith famous? Do you want to be Monty Bolaño famous? What level for you individually is the ideal level of fame?
0: Hey, I'm going to start it off here because I'm going to say, Rob, you'll appreciate this. I use you as an example. To Rob G. I said, Rob Parker's got a really nice amount of celebrity. Like, he can go some days, he can go get his baked chicken, Monty, at Ralph's. And other than the baked chicken man, because he sees him every day.
1: He sees me every day, right.
0: But other than that, somebody might not, you know, he might be able to go a couple of days, nobody recognize. Then he'll go some days, hey, Rob, let us show. Rob, let us show. Hey, you crazy, Rob. NBC, you let. But it's like not overbearing. You know what I mean?
4: It's not every day.
0: It's not every day. So, you know. I was like, that's how we got in this conversation. I mean, there was a lot more to that. Me and Rob G got into it. So, but there is levels. I've always said, because obviously doing TV and radio, and obviously I'm still young enough, I want to keep going with the career. Whatever the, like, Rob Parker and a half, double that-ish, I don't want to go too crazy, because that's, I've been around that person. It's, they can't take five steps.
4: But that's the problem. You can't control.
0: You kind of can.
4: Not I think today with social media and all of that. I don't think you can control it the way it used to be.
0: I get your point. I get the sentiment.
4: I mean?
0: Rob, would you want to be Denzel Washington?
1: No,
0: can't go nowhere?
1: I'm good where I'm at. And I think you're right. Like, if I go to the airport, people will stop me or whatever. But there's days that I walk around and nobody says anything to me.
0: Yeah.
1: So I'm cool with that. And I don't have to have a lot of attention and all of that, you know, contrary to popular belief.
0: Yeah, you got to keep selling me on it. I don't fully believe it yet. I kind of believe it.
1: What? I'm not. I'm just. I'm fine with where I am in life. To be honest.
0: I like my like living in LA. Just doing TV and radio. I got a nice. I'm always, you know, with the girls and then some like, hey, I know your dad. He's on. Oh, you know, but it gets crazy, Monty. I've been around people hanging out with people every two steps. Can I get a picture? Get a picture. You're like, oh my gosh, it's too much. Monty, where are you?
4: Can I? No more than Rob Parker. That's a good way. That's a good.
0: The Rob, mark. You have become the barometer.
4: The Rob Parker is good.
0: Yeah. Rob G? Rob G just wants this.
2: Rob G needs to be way over Rob Parker. I need to be way more than Rob Parker.
1: Yeah. Yeah, exactly. No, I knew that.
2: But the reason is I want to be a level of fame where everything is free for me.
0: That's all he wants.
2: That's all I want. Like, oh, you're going to be in town? Oh, my gosh. We need to host you for this, this, and that.
0: You know what, Monty?
2: Rob's not that famous.
0: One of our first bonding moments with Rob G. Well, actually, I take that back, Bonnie. It was him cussing me out.
4: Nice.
0: He said I don't use my little bit of L.A. celebrity night. He gets so mad at me. Like, we're going to go, and I'm going to look up. He's like, dude, just use it. Put email to people. Tell them you're on TV.
2: I texted Monty that over the weekend or Monday.
4: He does the same thing to
1: Alex,
4: me.
1: Alex, jump in real quick. Where do you want to be, Alex?
3: I want to be Lionel Messi famous. No, where I go get a cheeseburger.
0: Hold on.
3: Because great power comes great responsibility. Okay. It's time to wake up. People need to know the truth. So I'll go out like Kanye. I'm done.
4: Wow.
0: Okay.
1: Wow.
0: All right.
4: Okay.
0: All right. That's a lot, Alex. You're saying that now. It's a lot of popularity.
3: I'll take it.
0: All right.
1: Well, you know what? We're not buying your sneakers anymore.
3: What?
1: Yeah.
3: Come on, Rob.
4: Rob G's buying them.
3: I still love you, Rob.
0: No, y'all didn't care. I caught that. I caught that, Rob.
3: I'll send you a Kinko letter.
0: Hey, what's up? It's Kelvin Washington from The Odd Couple. 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

0: Here's what you need to know.
1: The Atlanta Braves have taken the lead from the Nationals at home. They are up 5-3, and it's the top of the seventh inning. The Pirates have tied the game against the Reds on the road. They're tied at 2 apiece, and it's the bottom of the sixth inning. The White Sox walked it off against the Yankees for a second day in a row. They scored on a bases-loaded walk in the bottom of the 11th inning to win it 2-1. The Rays also won. They beat the Rangers 3-2. Cody Clemens hit a walk-off grand slam for the Twins as they took down the Royals 4-3. In the NFL, the Saints and wide receiver Chris Olave agreed to terms on a 4-year deal worth $132 million. Buccaneers quarterback Baker Mayfield did not get a long-term extension prior to the start of training camp, and he told reporters that he felt disappointed and disrespected by the team. In the WNBA, Olivia Miles has 10 points, and the Lynx lead the tempo 50-41 at the half. Also at halftime, it's the Sun who are up on the sky 49-40. I'm Monty Bolaños.
0: Action. One guy is happily divorced. One guy is happily married. One guy gets called daddy by his 3 beautiful daughters. One guy gets called daddy after a credit card approval. One guy won a state high school basketball championship. One guy only covered a state high school basketball championship. One guy's been inducted into 3 halls of fame. One guy has only mopped a hall. Does this seem weird to anybody else?
2: Crazy.
0: Can this sports writer and this sports fan share a radio show without driving each other crazy? 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
3: Hour number 3 here number 3. 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Rob Parker, Calvin Washington, Fox Sports Radio. I'm in Detroit. Calvin's in Los Angeles. And glad you could be along with us here on Fox Sports Radio. And you should mark your calendars because today is Miracle Treat Day. 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Happy, tastes good. Also, don't forget, check out our YouTube channel. We're up to 30,000 subscribers. What's the next show with subscribers on the network? Do you know?
4: I'm that's just a good asking. Question. Rob G, do you know that?
3: I'm not doing a comparison. I'm just curious.
5: It depends on how you classify it because Stugatz and Company had their own listenership when they came
3: in. We don't count that show. I'm just talking about the other shows.
5: Well, if we're not going to count that one, I think the second one is probably Two Pros.
4: That would be my guess. Okay. Rob G will confirm this. He's going to look at it, Rob. So if you got any more.
3: Okay, I'm just curious. Yeah. All right. Well, check us out. I'm not trying to diss Stugatz and those guys.
5: It sounds like you are, but it's okay.
3: I'm not.
5: Yeah, so. Two Pros and very close behind them, Covino and Rich.
3: So you got
5: they're
3: numbers?
5: Fighting over. I'm not going to give out the
4: I knew you were going to ask that. I knew the Petty King was. I was waiting on you. I was like, let me see.
3: Well, I'm the number. Petty King now. Yeah. How about the Petty King?
4: No, you ain't the Poo Poo King no more. You're not the Petty King now. I knew you were going to do that.
5: Because you're going to hear the numbers. You're like, oh, that's interesting.
3: I'm all right, the Poo Poo King.
4: At least say it in our ears, Rob G.

0: Look at Mark. Look at Mark laughing at one of my jokes. I don't even know who Mark is right now.
1: Just search Odd Couple FSR on YouTube. 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Rob G, real quick, one more time, tease what our new segment is tomorrow. And then if you got any YouTube comments, we'll read that. And then we'll get into our third topic of the night.
2: That's right. Actually, Ricky and the production staff are finalizing the details on the image.
1: Is it done?
2: It's very close to being done. I'm so close right now. Can't even imagine.
1: Did you write it? Who wrote it?
2: In the letter. Ricky did it. Ricky did it.
1: Ricky wrote it, or did Bill O'Reilly write it?
2: We gave him the vision.
1: I'll write it.
2: We gave him the vision. We gave him the idea. And he's like, say less. I got you. I work in erotica. Don't worry about it. Which is a true story. He does work in erotica.
3: Oh, I didn't know that.
2: He does audio, like dirty, what does he call it? Homie erotica, Alex? Is it, what's the word?
4: Yeah. Homie erotica, fool.
2: Yeah.
3: I don't even know what that means.
2: Because, you know, erotic novels.
3: Okay.
2: And there's voiceovers. Okay. And he does the voiceover, like, editing.
4: Like vatos.
2: Yes. But the ones he gets typically involve.
3: Copy. I don't even want to just, okay.
2: Yeah.
3: Just, cool. Kinko's.
2: Yeah. Yeah. Kinko's and Islos, bro. Yeah. Like that kind of stuff.
4: Pretty crazy.
2: Kinko's, it's kind of funny if you hear the odd, like, it's you thought good. Rob's stuff was gnarly.
4: Oh, it's pretty good.
3: Oh, I can't even, listen, my virgin ears can't hear Rob. Oh, no. That Kinko's, Monty, that was, hold up.
2: So, yes, One Night at Kinko's.
3: I don't ever want to know you like that again, Rob.
2: The working title.
1: One Night at Kinko's.
2: Hot and then
1: how does it play out?
2: Seductive sports reporter. True life.
4: That don't make sense, hey, Rob G.
3: I'm be honest. I'm shocked Rob was getting some work done because he was putting in work. I'm just saying, Monty.
4: Hey, yo.
3: I can't believe. I'm just all I'm saying.
2: How
3: I
2: did
3: don't
2: you
3: know.
2: Have so much time at the stadium?
3: Yeah,
2: bro.
3: I need proof now. Let's go find these articles and these columns that you allegedly wrote at this kid, because I don't see when you had time to do all this the way she was acting.
2: So we have real letters. I had them in my hand.
1: These are real letters. People need to know
2: that. Copies of them.
1: Yes.
2: And a woman was so impressed by Rob's skills that she decided.
1: Give me the money shot.
2: To go to a Kinko's in Arlington. I don't know which Arlington it is, but in Arlington.
3: Well, they remember because it's legendary.
2: Yes, sir. And sent him a letter expressing how impressed she was by his conquests. We are going to read several lines.
3: Hey, I call him. He's Conan from Hansford.
2: We're going to read several lines from these letters. And Kelvin Washington is going to have to guess what parts of the letter are true and which part are not.
3: Definitely not the redacted parts.
2: We can't read all of them.
3: I got a whole news job.
2: We found enough. We found enough to make it. It's going
1: to
2: come.
1: Unbelievable. I can't wait to hear it tomorrow.
2: It's coming your way tomorrow night, 9:30 p.m. Eastern. Safe Harbor ain't so safe
3: anymore,
2: guys.
3: It might have to be midnight, y'all.
2: It might have. Ben Maller might need to give us an hour.
3: You might have to hold on, Ben.
2: Because.
1: Oh, my God. Look at this.
3: Wait.
1: Look. Wait a minute. Keep that up, Elijah. Keep that up. Rob G, you see it?
3: Okay.
2: Oh, yeah. I already saw the graphics. We've been working on this for a while.
3: That is.
2: We had to run some things by Scott to make sure that it was okay, but we're
3: done. Seductive stories from I couldn't finish it. What is it? From a who? From a sports report. Oh, that's funny.
4: Yeah.
3: That is funny.
1: One night at the copy
4: shop. That's crazy because it wasn't only just one night, so I don't get it.
3: I mean, the specificity in which she was saying.
2: When we get this segment going, you hear some of the content. The content is one thing, right? It is what it is. But that this person felt so compelled that, you know, I got to go to Kinko's and out, where someone has to read what I'm going to send first and make sure that it's okay before we send it out. Like, I've never been that skilled at anything.
3: No phone calls.
2: Yeah.
3: No letter. She ain't writing a Leah 4-page love letter.
1: Like mailing it wasn't like, no, I can't wait for this to get to the mail.
3: She hits you with she hits you the facts. That's crazy.
2: I love how the graphic is, oh, God.
3: That's pretty funny.
1: Oh, God is right, man. The only thing that they needed was something on one of those copiers.
2: They're calling it the Rob Parker Stein files.
3: Yeah.
1: Hello?
3: Wait, is that the odd mob?
1: Is that a part of it, Alex? Is that a part of it right here?
3: It has to be.
1: It should be. That's where she's so sending sending the facts.
4: Yes.
3: The best part about this is Rob acting like he don't have 10 copies laminated.
4: Oh.
2: Someone says, please get this creeper off this platform. Just wait till you hear some of the true stories.
4: I think Rob Parker's
2: Appalachia.

0: Apalachee.
1: Rob Parker's in the wrong industry, I think. You're in the right city still. We're close to, you know.
2: Oh, yeah, boy. I don't know.
1: You sure, Rob?
3: Hey, wait,
1: you
3: know, now he's talking about, I don't think it was a consideration. I don't know.
2: But you know what's crazy? And you know this. I have the letters. Like, those are from the 90s. Like, I still have stuff.
3: Yeah, you're hoarding. The next episode of hoarding, I'm submitting you.
0: It's indexed, it's categorized, it's cross-categorized.
3: I am sending you in the next. As a matter of fact, let me Google. Let's get this segment going. I'm Googling.
2: There are nights, Rob G. I might have to read the letter. You know what I mean? I'm a bachelor.
0: Like, he's feeling sad. He's like in a slump. He's like, Border, you know what? Let me go back to my glory days real quick.
2: Let me go back to my glory days in the late 20s.
0: He doesn't read his award-winning columns. He doesn't look at the Hall of Fame plaque. He's like, let me see this letter from that Kinko's that one time.
3: Of course.
0: Rob Parker, you were a bad boy. Let me tell you.
3: All right, Rob Parker, I'm going to send this to you. How do I submit someone to be considered for hoarders? Thank you for your interest in hoarders. A&E is not, they're not currently accepting submissions. Dang.
2: Good. All right, Rob G, anything else on from the YouTubians or no? We're good.
0: Oh, yeah, we got a lot of YouTubians. You know, a lot of people weighing on a myriad of topics, some of it the WNBA, some of it the Kawhi situation, and this is just a Rob Parker comment. Deception Man Eater said, that's a fact, Rob. You paying for it either way, directly or indirectly. You right. That's a good one for him. Jason.
2: Well, who were we talking to?
3: I got to live somewhere. I got to pay for a mortgage. Why is it I'm paying for it? I got to pay, we got to.
2: No, but it's the idea like, I got to pay like whatever, but I'm not paying everything. I'm just paying for that. That's it. For that.
0: And then this is
3: you didn't
0: one.
3: Have to confirm. You could have like, you could have fought hard against it.
0: This is one where it was a Monsi comment, but like indirectly said, I want y'all to know viewer participation has dropped by more than 100 in the last 30 minutes. Prove the point.
3: Because
0: Monsi wasn't on for 30 minutes.
3: And the best part is the level of how much she loves it. Did you just see that little Monsi? You just 7 continented me right there. I want you to know that.
2: That's when she was disgusted.
4: I did not.
2: She was like, oh my God, do you hear this guy?
3: You're
2: talking
3: like,
2: about
3: you know, I've been to every
2: continent
3: in the world. I'm the only Negro who's ever gone to Antarctica.
4: It was just, he tried to be so subtle about it. You know, he was like, well, I wanted to say I've never been there. So I said, I've been to all the continents, just haven't been there.
3: Yeah, you got to relax.
2: I never thought Monsi would have continent envy. You know what I mean?
4: I do have continent envy. I do.
2: You know, guys have something envy.
3: All right. This whole
2: continent
3: segment.
2: Envy.
4: It's a great one.
3: Yeah, it is. Allegedly.
2: Okay. All right. All right, Rob G, let's get back
3: anything
2: to the show.
3: Anything else you want to tell us you're Alexander the Great about?
2: No,
3: Kinko's. I've conquered every continent. Anything else?
2: You know
3: else?
2: What? Here I am. And here I am opening up my life. Sharing for the radio show and for people to see like a little glimpse into what my world was like when I was a young reporter, banging the pavements,
3: Yo, mega pause.
2: When I was a young reporter traveling the country and doing my job and learning
3: you
2: how to
3: doing
2: be a
3: your
2: great
3: job,
2: reporter.
3: All right.
2: Yeah, okay.
3: I don't know what you was reporting on.
2: It was an undercover report, in depth.
3: Oh, my gosh. Well, Rob G, don't do that, Rob G. Don't be talking about some diet. We ain't got no time. You the one got him going with this.
0: I didn't get it. You guys asked me to read it.
3: And you went in
2: Let's
3: depth.
2: Go.
0: We don't got time
3: We
0: for
3: don't
0: that.
3: Have time to go now.
0: We're going to have to tease it ahead.
3: We'll talk about LeBron.
0: Hey, Rob Parker ain't the only one who's full of himself these days.
3: Yeah. Oh.
2: Wow.
3: You ain't even
2: texting. Wow.
0: Rob's feeling himself harder than Rob G. You read the letter again? Oh, God.
1: Oh, God.
0: Alex, did Rob G show you the letter?
3: And
0: Alex,
3: the best part is...
4: Did we laminate this letter? Make sure it doesn't get,
1: did.
4: You know...
1: This is Rob Parker.
3: He laminates our intro to the show. You know this is laminated.
4: Just making sure, because
2: Wait a minute. The only reason I asked did you read it is that was a different letter from the one that we originally read.
1: Oh, God.
2: That we...
1: Monsi, I got a picture book.
2: It was a different letter, and this one was hotter than the other one.
3: Wait. Now, wonder I didn't know this one. Okay, this one makes sense. This one was mad redacted. It was like
2: this
3: government.
2: This is a different one. You remember the other one? Yeah. This was way hotter than the other one.
1: Over under 5.5 letters.
4: Yeah, how many?
2: What, redacted?
4: No, just
1: how
4: many
1: letters you have in general. Over under 5.5.
2: Over.
1: Oh, my.
3: Are we saying total or are we saying for this particular individual?
2: I'll tell... I have over 40 letters.
4: Stop.
2: I'm thinking about
4: from the
2: writing
4: same
2: a
4: person?
2: Book. No, not all from her, but but like
1: that'd be mad.
2: Most
4: that's also
2: from her.
4: That's also a flex on Rob. No,
2: no,
4: other
2: it
4: women.
2: Ain't
4: other women. Not just
1: no,
4: the one.
1: Monsi, I'm sorry, I misspoke. That's just from the 90s.
4: It's just
3: hey, yo, Alex. Tomorrow is what's supposed to be. What day is it? What do we call it?
1: Funky Flashback.
3: No,
1: Friday?
3: We call it Flexing Fridays. Rob been flexing. Rob been flexing his whole segment. Flexing wow. Fridays tomorrow, Rob.
2: No, I'm not. We're doing a segment about my love of old love letters.
3: God
2: what do you
3: bless
2: want me to do?
3: Dead.
2: Say nothing?
3: God bless the dead. Aaliyah, she wrote, remember she had a big song called Four Page Letter. Here you are with 40 letters. We thought it was big. She got a four page letter. Now you over here with 40 of them. All right. That shoebox got to be crazy.
1: Can you imagine?
2: A lot of them are stuck together, but it's still, I still have 40. All right.
1: Well, hey, yo.
3: Hey, Lil. LeBron. LeBron is working on something. We'll tell you what that is. It's the Odd Couple on a Tomorrow Will Be Flexing Friday. 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
20: 66 tonight under cloudy skies, southeast winds around 5 miles per hour. Thunderstorms likely tomorrow. High temperatures reach up to 72. Cloudy skies expected. Chance of thunderstorms tomorrow night, lows around 59. Dry with temps a bit below average Saturday and Sunday, and highs in the upper 70s. From the Weatherology Weather Center, I'm meteorologist Paul Trombley on 99.3 The Fan, Winona. Currently, it's 79 degrees.
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0: Rob brought it up earlier, since he is in Detroit, can we get Martin too?
1: Because, yeah,
0: you know,
1: course.
0: That was filmed in Detroit, or at least
1: just fax me a letter,
0: based
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0: In Detroit, the show.
1: Fax me a letter.
0: I don't know. The redacted one, or what you want?
1: I want the full and cut.
0: Odd Couple, Rob Parker, Kelvin Washington, on a TV Thinks on Thursday. Rob, do you hear what he's saying or no? You don't hear what
2: no,
0: he's
2: what
0: saying.
2: No, what he say?
0: Okay, I can't say. 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
0: 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So that'll always be good. Then we got Last Call. Robin, then that's it, man. This week flew by. Tomorrow will be Flexing Fridays. And,
2: and the debut of Knights at a Kinko's or something or whatever.
0: Yeah, Kinko's, Kinky, something like that. All right, let's get to the story about LeBron. And we kind of talked about it a little bit, Rob G, just that his people were going at it more of a Last Dance style, but they are saying him and his camp saying, not so fast.
3: Yeah, we know for about a month now that LeBron was going to have a, you know, final season or a season documentary that was reported by Yahoo about a month ago. And The Athletic reported on Thursday that LeBron is currently in talks with ESPN about a behind-the-scenes documentary that's going to be recorded similarly to The Last Dance. And after that news was out for about an hour or so, Maverick Carter, LeBron James' longtime business partner, put out on X that we are not NOT doing anything like The Last Dance because LeBron doesn't even know when his last season is. Didn't say they're not doing a doc, just it's not going to be a Last Dance-style documentary.
2: I don't know about you, Kelvin. It just feels like a vanity piece anyway. Mm-hmm. I think that should, when it's all said and done, you know, you do a story about his life and from Akron and being the chosen one to going to being the frozen one in that finals against
0: so ridiculous.
2: Dallas.
0: I think you go to bed week after you think about the Kinko's letter, then I think you think about like what crazy acronyms can I say? What crazy names can I come up with?
2: No, I mean, there's a great story there, but it just feels like it's forced. It's premature. Just let it, you know what I mean? Like, mm-hmm. It just feels like he's planning it way before he really realizes, you know, is this it or not or whatever. And I think it should just be natural. Enjoy it. If he talks about he wants to win or whatever, and not be worried about the production value. Do you know what I mean? And if they capture it and then you put together a story, you don't have to have a camera follow you. This is not Bridezilla or whatever. You know what I mean? Like, just they have plenty of video of him. I don't even think you need your own crew. You know what I mean? There's somebody there with a camera around all the time documenting this year with Philadelphia, and then you see what happens next year.
0: I'm not mad. I mean, it is vanity. Let's just start there, right? But I think you're forgetting. I think we all get away from things and we forget how commonplace this was, right? Michael Jordan had Come Fly With Me. Remember that? Bobo, I know you remember that. Come Fly With Me with Michael Jordan. It was the little, you know, documentary he had in the prime of his career. It was like 92, 93 or whenever it came out. Aaron Rodgers had Enigma. Remember he had the whole documentary on himself. Tom Brady had,
2: all he needed was a little penicillin, and that was cleared it up.
0: Shoot, dang it. Tom Brady had Man in the Arena. Then he had Tom versus Time, which was a 6-episode Facebook documentary. So I just think, again, because LeBron is so big and he's the biggest sports figure in America, and we talk about him and he's so polarizing that I think we make everything a thing about him. But I think this has been very commonplace for so many of our celebrities and stars and athletes, specifically over the last 30 years or so, that this happens all the time. So I just, you know what I mean? I think he's just the latest in line to do it. And because this is 24 years in, we all have LeBron fatigue at times. People are tired of him. People are just over it. So that when they hear this, they go, oh my gosh, the next thing with LeBron. But this has been commonplace for people of his nature. Again, Tom Brady, arguably the greatest of all time. And he's got one. Aaron Rodgers, maybe one of the most talented of all times. He's got one. This happened. Serena's had one. So this is commonplace with athletes who are great, even some who aren't, but especially the best of the best. This happens all the time. So, but it's vanity. I'm completely in agreement with that.
2: That's what it feels like. And I don't know. Maybe because LeBron has been on that wagon the whole career, you know what I mean? Every step of the way, and I got to have the decision. And so it's always like a made-for-television movie.
0: Can I add think to that?
2: Yeah, that's just how I feel like. You know what I mean? More so than
0: I don't disagree with that. I'll add to that. I think LeBron has been a hybrid of two guys that hated each other. Well, they hated their approach. Let me not say hate each other, like the people. They hated their approaches. LeBron is kind of a hybrid of Kobe and Shaq. And the reason why Kobe would get mad at Shaq, because I'm gonna get in shape on NBA time, on the Lakers time. He would be out doing movies and albums and doing videos and just, you know, like doing a bunch of stuff. They've asked Phil Jackson, oh, who's the most committed and who was the most psychopathic, you know, when it came to, you know, maniacal, when it came to everybody's Michael Jordan. He said, hey, Michael, heck no. Michael had hobbies. Michael golfed. Michael loved to gamble. He loved cigars. He loved alcohol. He said, Kobe had no hobbies. We used to have to tell him, get out of the gym and go relax. And my point is LeBron has that maniacal. We know he's in shape. We know he's a student of the game. But he also has some of that Shaq in him where I want to go do movies. I want to do Space Jam. I want to do this. I want to be in business. I want to have the shop. So he's kind of been a hybrid to me of the Shaq and the Kobe approach to the two being a celebrity and being an athlete. You know, understanding that, yes, I'm an athlete, but I'm also an entertainer. I'm also a celebrity. I'm also going to be a business savvy person. And he's kind of checking all the boxes where someone like a Kobe was, all I do is hoop. Yeah, obviously I got to do commercials for Nike and all that, but I'm hoop. I don't do anything else. And LeBron kind of has a hybrid approach to me.
2: Yeah, I mean, that's a good example because Kobe was about winning. He was about, that's all it was about.
0: Phil Jackson said
2: and that's what I'm saying. And the other stuff takes care of itself. Like there's plenty of stuff of Kobe. And
0: he won an Oscar afterwards.
2: Exactly.
0: You know, for his animation. But I think LeBron realized he wanted to kind of be, you know, get the best of both, right? I want to do business. I want to do entertainment. I want to have my guys and grow their platforms, but also going to be locked into basketball and go to however 10, 11 finals and all that. So I think he's kind of been the balance of the two. All right. On the way, we got Foul or Fair with J.R. Gamble. Foul! Right now, it's Monty Bolaños getting you updated.
4: Foul!
0: That is, if she has a phone to look at all the stuff. You got it. You back?
4: I got it. I'm good. I'm here.
2: Monty, I'm not
4: going to
2: tell you that I went anywhere on vacation. I'll just leave that out of our conversation.
4: No,
0: yeah,
4: I know you've been everywhere.
0: Every country and every continent.
4: I got it.
0: And, you know, I got 2 million miles on my, you know.
4: Except that one place where that caller was
0: from.
4: That
0: one Edmonton.
4: That one Edmonton. Thank you.
2: I've been to Edmonton.
4: Got it.
2: Alberta, Canada.
4: But you've been to Canada.
2: Yes.
4: Okay. So Montreal. You've been all around the world.
0: Well, I know you've been to Windsor. It's right across the street from Detroit. Across the
2: Windsor,
0: river.
2: Toronto. I've been to those places.
4: Windsor is a place in Canada?
0: Oh, yeah. It's literally across the Detroit River.
4: Oh.
2: It's literally 10 minutes from Detroit.
0: Yeah.
4: If you say Windsor, I think of where I bought all my school dance dresses.
0: Oh, yeah.
4: You know what I'm saying?
0: Yeah, I thought you were going to say Windsor not or something. But
4: no.
0: Yeah.
4: No, that's where I got all my like dresses.
0: True. Hey, Monty, and Rob will tell you, Windsor was, well, I mean, you might have been a little older, Rob, but it was lit.
4: Yeah.
0: Because you can drink, gamble, do all that in Canada at 19. So everybody, with all the kids from Detroit.
2: All the kids went over there.
0: Go over there.
4: And then you'd cross back and then what?
0: They didn't care then.
4: They didn't care.
0: This is pre-9/11.
4: Sure.
0: And then once 9/11, it got a little tight because, you know, security and board.
4: Right.
0: You'd be over there having the time of your life.
4: Yeah, fun times. Guys, I got news in the NFL for you. Out of the NFL, free agent wide receiver Deebo Samuel signing back with the 49ers. It's a one-year deal worth $7 million. NFL Network first reported it. He returns to a Niners team that drafted him in the second round in 2019. He spent 6 seasons in San Francisco before playing last year with the Washington Commanders. This is good for the 49ers as Ricky Pearsall dealing with that knee injury that they don't seem to be too fond of right now. When it comes to other NFL news, the Saints and wide receiver Chris Olave reached terms on a 4-year deal worth $132 million. He does get $90 million guaranteed. Baker Mayfield did not get a long-term extension with Tampa Bay prior to the start of training camp, and today he told reporters that he felt disappointed and disrespected by the team for not getting this done before training camp. Bengals defensive end Shamar Stewart, who did leave Wednesday's practice on a cart, did escape serious injury. He just hyperextended his knee, so he's going to just miss a couple of weeks. When it comes to baseball right now, the Braves lead the Nationals 5-4 at the top of the 9th inning. The Marlins are up on the Mets in New York 1-0. Bottom of the 5th inning, Pirates and Reds are tied at 2 apiece. bottom of the seventh inning. The Twins already won earlier today, so did the Cubs and the Rays. And the White Sox walked it off against the Yankees for a second day in a row. So right now, Tampa Bay has a 3.5-game lead over the Yankees in the AL East. Lastly here, guys, UEFA released a statement saying that all 55 of their federations will boycott the World Cup if FIFA continues to pursue a plan that includes private ownership. CONCACAF has already rejected the proposal to bring on private equity. So now UEFA is joining the CONCACAF. Back to you guys. I hope that made sense. Exactly.
0: Yeah, listen, if you like it, I love it. You know what I'm saying? That's all that matters.
4: Yeah.
0: Monty, have a great night. You on anything?
4: Too.
0: Are you?
4: I mean, I will be here doing the news updates.
0: All right, thank you, Monty.
4: Yes,
2: wait a minute, for the next 4 hours?
4: For the next
0: Rob, caution, be good.
2: Caution. Well, I was just asking the time frame, that's all.
0: All right, you've already caught up with
2: you'll be doing
0: numbers.
2: Updates on the award-winning Jason Smith Show with Mike Harmon.
0: There you go. All right, thank you, Monty.
4: Bye.
0: iCouple on a TV Things on Thursday, your boys, Rob and Kelvin. And let's get straight to it. It's now time for Foul or Fair with J.R. Gamble.
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3: That's right, it's Foul or Fair here on the iCouple on Fox Sports Radio, a segment where we go around the diamond to discuss all the biggest headlines in Major League Baseball, nor do so properly. We had to bring in a guy who told me back in 2001, there's this kid named Mike Trout, think he's going to be pretty good. That's none other than J.R. Gamble.
0: Was it like eight?
9: Yeah. Oh, wait. AKA the Prophet. Let's go. I'm on with the best duo in the game now. And the best producer, because without, like, Rob, your guys' WNBA takes would just be like farts, you know.
0: Hey, you wait on an argument for me. Rob G knows he's goated. I tell him that every day. Him and Alex, best in the biz.
3: Mostly Alex. He has his own drop and everything.
0: He does.
3: All right, guys.
1: Alex, you're in talent.
9: Alex, what's up?
0: You're in talent. What up, man? Let's get to it.
3: All right, I got three baseball topics because JR's the star of the segment. He gets the first crack at every single one. So let's get to it. JR, after losing to the White Sox today in 11 innings, the New York Yankees, Rob's New York Yankees, are now a paltry 1-8 in extra inning games on the season. Pretty easy one for you, JR. Forget the injuries. You know they're banged up. Foul or fair to say the Yanks can't be considered real contenders until they get their late game clutch hitting back in order?
9: Fair.
10: It's a fair ball.
9: They were giving my son a heart attack today, but that's true for every team, guys, other than Los Angeles Dodgers, I think. They're the only true contender if you've been paying attention. The Yankees have the second best record in the American League. So it's y'all who think they should be undefeated and be running away with the title, I guess, because they're so much better than anyone else. But if a team with a top five record in baseball, 5 or 6 record in baseball, isn't a serious contender, who is? We always judge the Yankees on another standard, in my opinion, than everyone else. Then say, oh, well, it ain't the old Yankees. Which one is it? They have as good a chance of beating the Dodgers as anyone else. Zero.
2: I'm going to say foul.
10: That is a foul ball.
2: First of all, we're really going to go on the extra innings. Do you guys know how the extra innings work?
0: Somebody already on second.
2: Where they put a man on second base. The other team does a clutch hitting. You don't even have to get a hit to win the game. A man on second, you move him over to third, he comes in on a sacrifice fly, you lose the game. Mm-hmm. Come on, man. That can't be the criteria of what your record is in extra innings. The bottom line is they're missing the best hitter in the game, and they're missing another home run bat in Stanton and some other injuries. And they're still right in the mix, and they have great pitching. I'm not buying into
9: that. That's what I said. They still got the second best record in the American League.
0: Yeah, with zero chance
9: but
0: of beating the Dodgers.
9: I don't think they're serious
0: contenders. No, I totally agree with everything you just said, Rob, except I think it's fair.
10: It's however, a fair ball.
0: Because the small things do matter. We saw this happen with the Yankees when they just made small errors against the Dodgers in the World Series. Then we saw that against the Blue Jays against the Dodgers, where small little things, because most teams are so close and it's so competitive, it's the little things that can win you a World Series or cost you one.
3: All right, question number two, foul or fair, J.R. Gamble with the fellas. JR, it's been reported that the Doyers are expected to get both Blake Snell and Tyler Glasnow back from injury sometime in the next 2 or 3 weeks. Now, I know Tani is likely done as a pitcher, but if the Dodgers get Snell and Glasnow back, is it foul or fair to say that they do not, N-O-T, need to push all in for Scooble?
9: Fair.
10: It's a fair ball.
9: And I told you Otani would not make it through the whole season without getting injured, but that's a whole other story. They don't need Scooble now. And let's be honest. The pitch Snell, Glasnow, they'll only have to pitch some delicate innings here and there. From what I saw last year, maybe and what I'm seeing this year, maybe an opener for a few playoff games, but what a luxury, right, fellas, to have two Cy Young caliber pitchers who don't have to do anything but pitch a few clutch innings here and there. If the Dodgers can get Scooble too, why not? I mean, it's weird to me that the Dodgers are the only team that people ever mention that's willing to go for these guys. But then again, they have to have, willing ownership, right?
0: Yeah.
9: They have the best farm system in baseball too. So that's a testament to the team, not just the money they spend. So something tells me after this season, Dodgers win again. None of these billionaires owners really want to win. So we won't see baseball for a minute. So let's enjoy this.
2: Foul.
10: That is a foul ball.
2: First of all, Snell's pitched 3 innings. We don't know what kind of pitcher he's going to be when he gets back. Glasnow's been hurt since he came to L.A., so they can't bank on those two guys being stalwarts come playoff time. Nobody really knows.
9: Innings here and there.
2: Yeah, but I'm just saying, but the idea that you won't still try to go get Tarik Skubal is crazy if you're the Dodgers and you have assets to go get him. The Tigers can't sign him. So I don't think that Glasnow or Snell will be the reasons why they don't go after Tarik Skubal.
0: I got fair because
10: fair
0: I'm only going based off the phrase need. They don't need him. I think they, as we mentioned, the guys who can come back. And we also forget, it's a trade deadline. It ain't the Scooble deadline, meaning they might go get another starter. They might go get another reliever from somewhere else that we didn't think about that can be more than capable of producing. It doesn't have to be Scooble. Now, you know what I love. Sure, great. It'd be awesome. But they don't need him to win.
3: All right, last one, foul or fair, J.R. Gamble, MLB bro, sitting in with Kelvin and Rob. JR, the Athletic is reporting that the Reds are considering putting ace pitcher Hunter Green on the block ahead of Monday's deadline, and that's notable because Green is under team control for the next 3.5 seasons, all right? So, foul or fair to say Hunter Green, not Tarik Skubal, because of the length of his contract, should be the most desirable pitcher on the market?
9: Foul.
10: That is a foul ball.
9: And I learned about this possibility on MLBBro.com. But Hunter Green is a monster, but he has more injury concerns than Scooble. Let's be honest. When healthy, Green has the potential to be on Scooble's level. But he hasn't done it consistently. Then again, his team is terrible. They haven't been good, and the Tigers are at least decent. So it depends on what you're looking for the future, in my opinion. Scooble's 3 years older at 29 years old, and we have seen his best, right? Green is 26, but his best years, we would assume, if he stays healthy, are ahead of him. So either the winner to me, I'd love to see both of them pitch on teams who can score runs and are serious contenders. They're both elite to me, but it's like splitting hairs because we don't know what Green will be. So it depends on what you want right now.
2: I'm going to say fair.
10: It's a fair ball.
2: Here's why I say it's fair, and it is the 3.5 years under club control where Scooble could just be a rental. If you go get him and you're Milwaukee or the Dodgers, he might not want to, you know, his agent is going to say that I want him to go on the free market. You know what I mean? We'll go there, but we're not signing a deal. He's going to go on the open market and make a deal. So I think with Hunter Green, if you trade for him, you know you have him for the next 3.5 years. And he signed, and he got his money. So that's why, to me, he is more desirable because whatever you give up, you know you're going to have something in return for a couple of years, not just a cup of coffee and a sweet roll.
0: Foul!
10: That is a foul ball.
0: I'm going to tell you why it's foul, Rob. Again, you're making a whole lot of sense, but where I disagree. And what city are you in right now, Rob?
2: in Detroit.
0: And when they went and made that trade and got Rasheed, what happened that year? They won the championship. And my point is, there are some contending teams that, yes, I might be willing to lose another 3 years. Dang it, but if I got Scoobal, and if I'm Milwaukee Brewers, we finally got over the hump and won one, or if I'm the Rays or Atlanta, and, you know, I'm taking it even, I'm not even putting the Dodgers in this. And if we can get over, and even if he was a rental, but we got a World Series banner because he is the best, dang it, it's worth it. We'll figure out another 3 years later.
9: I didn't right. pay him, though.
0: No, we're not going to pay. I said we rental, bro. This is like we got a
2: Tiger's not paying.
0: This is like we got a the Tiger's not paying them. Yeah, I thought you were talking about the other teams. Yeah, Tigers ain't paying them. Appreciate you, man, JR. Thank you.
9: Thank you. The pleasure and the honor is always all mine.
0: No doubt. Foul or fair with JR?
7: That is
2: it's foul.
0: It is foul. All right, man, this show flew by. Why it does? And all the shenanigans, it felt like a Friday today. Like
2: you it know did.
0: I mean? Doesn't it feel like, all right, we're done for the week? No, we got a whole show tomorrow, too. All right, last call, 877-99 on Fox. Last call, 877-99 on Fox. 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

0: 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Man, it never gets old.
1: No.
0: It never gets old.
1: 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All right, by the way, as always, if you miss any of the show, you can check out the podcast. Just search The Odd Couple wherever you get your podcasts at. 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
0: This is awesome. All right. Andre in Massachusetts.
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4: How you doing? Thanks for taking the call. Listen, I got to tip my hat from the other coast. I'm here on the Cape. We got Cape League Baseball. I'm tipping my hat from one coast over to the left coast to the L.A. Dodgers for staying aggressive and being in the Catbird seat, the lead, to land Tyreek Skubal. And the bottom line is this: NBA, we're dealing with this second apron foolishness. We're breaking up great teams that people want to see. If you can't beat them, join them. Where are the Yankees in this conversation? Where are the Nets? The New York Mets, excuse me. Stephen Cohen has more money in his back pocket, you know, than the entire East Coast. Why are the Dodgers always leading the pack to get the star players that can make them the favorites to win the World Series championship? I love it. I don't want to hear about a salary cap. I don't want to hear the small market teams crying. All right? I want them to do better and get aggressive, all right, and do things that are going to make the eyeballs and the fans want to tune in and cheer for or against that team. So tip my hat to the Dodgers. This is the way that you build the league and interest rather than second apron nonsense and trying to relegate and trying to legislate how much teams can go for it and win championships. Thanks for taking the call.
1: All right. Tell us how you really feel, Dre.
0: I know, Dre. Hey. You got to work that in there. All right.
1: Have it.
0: I was about to hit him with a foul ball after all that.
1: Foul! No, it is interesting that we've gotten to this place where the last handful of years, the Dodgers. It's not even the Yankees, to his point. It's not the Mets. It's not the Red Sox. It's just, the Dodgers. So-and-so's going to the Dodgers.
0: Well, the Mets spent a lot of money. I mean, they got Juan Soto. They paid $765 for him. Let's not act like nobody's spending money.
1: No, but I think in these moments where it's like this mid-season kind of a thing that can happen, it seems like it's just a foregone conclusion.
0: I'll believe it when I see it. I mean, obviously, they're in the mix because of Ohtani, and I'm sure they're going to be aggressive and they have pieces that they can get rid of because they're about winning now, you know, and I get that. I'm not the Chargers. I mean, I'm not the Rams, F the picks, but I get it, you know? Like, I get it. If you can have a chance to win now, you should try to win.
1: Yeah, I mean, that's the name of the game.
0: If you're Tampa Bay and Milwaukee, they should be in the mix.
1: I completely agree. I mentioned that earlier. Those are the two teams. Yeah, if you're Milwaukee, sick of being good but not good in the postseason. You know what I mean? You want to take it to that next level.
0: Don't miss the show tomorrow. I'm telling you, do not miss the show tomorrow.
1: It's going to be wild. I already know it's going to be wild. It's going to be crazy.
0: Will we have a show Monday? That's the big question.
1: We got to see. Hopefully Scott's taking the weekend off.
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0: Did you hear that?
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0: know.
1: In the NFL, free agent wide receiver Deebo Samuel is signing back with the 49ers. It's a one-year deal worth $7 million. He returns to a Niners team that drafted him in the second round of 2019. He spent six seasons in San Francisco before playing last year with the Washington Commanders. The Saints and wide receiver Chris Olave agreed to terms on a four-year deal worth $132 million. In Major League Baseball, Francisco Lindor tied the game for the Mets with an RBI single, and it looks like the Mets have taken the lead from the Marlins. They are up 2-1, bottom of the sixth inning in New York. Rafael Devers with a sack fly, and the Giants lead the Padres in San Diego 1-0, top of the second inning. Pirates and Reds are tied at 2 apiece, top of the ninth inning. The Mariners and the Dodgers are about to start from L.A. No Shohei Ohtani. He is not in the lineup because of soreness in his knee. And in the WNBA, the Lynx defeated the Tempo 104-72. I'm Monty Bolaños.
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3: 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DQ, happy, tastes good. Well, welcome back, my friend. Both of us have some time off the last the last few days, but now we're back, we're ready, and we are ready to embrace the reality of the NFL season, whatever it may have for any of us.
11: No, it's great. I mean, there's so many storylines, contract flaps, contracts being signed. I miss some of the chaos and all the finger pointing of who did their job, who didn't do their job, fabricated reports, declined to act. All of those fun stories that you had the last couple of days.
3: Yeah.
11: Well,
3: we got crazy stuff for the WNBA. Now we got a gambling scandal. The WNBA is the gift that keeps on giving. What do you want? We got stuff for you.
11: Meanwhile, in the background, you got Caitlin Clark Ball.
3: We got stuff off the court. You want. We have, just like I always say, hey, the Mets have something for everybody this trade deadline. The WNBA has something for everyone.
11: No, that's true. But remember, though, the NFL, what do you always say about July? It's the month where you're hoping the phone doesn't ring? You don't expect it to ring about your coach.
3: Yeah. Oh, no, you're not expecting that. No, you're well, there's lots of things.
11: Or silences for a couple of weeks.
3: That's how July goes.
11: In July. And then you find out you missed something big. I tell you, kind of crazy. I'm glad July is almost over.
3: Teams,
11: I got
3: to
11: be honest with you.
3: They're always crossing off the calendar to get to that last week of July when everybody comes to camp and we just got to get there. Just got to get there.
11: And it's really like slowly getting the X cross.
3: Just got to get there. I mean, look, this is my absolute favorite football time of the year, mainly because of the team I root for, because this is the only time there's any real hope. But like all 32 teams.
11: Is it real?
3: It doesn't matter that it's fabricated. It doesn't matter that it's artificial. It doesn't matter that no one even has pads on. For all 32 teams, like, now is the best time because every team can say it's possible. They always have, here's our breakout rookie who looks amazing. It's 2 days and they're not even in pads. Doesn't matter, right? 7-on-7 time is awesome. Like, if you would, like, the stuff today,

0: time because it's all possible. And you can read into stuff that's just as so benign as what the guys had for lunch and go, oh, we're already ahead of the game in lunch. We are light years ahead of where we were last year as far as having lunch goes. What's a training table? Like that's why this is the best time, without a doubt. You say, yes, opening day is great. And again, in a Halloween, the games in the snow and the playoffs and the soup. No. When it's all possible for all 32 teams, no matter how crazy it seems, no matter how outlandish you think, okay, this is, you know, this is where it is. Like, I saw a couple of NFL aggregators today. Hey, the Jets could be a problem next year because they showed one slow motion pass from Geno Smith to Garrett Wilson. And I'm like, yeah, but that's okay, because that's what now is for. Now is for that hope that, you know, has no basis in reality, but still, this is what you have.
1: Well, you don't know which Earth you're operating in on that given day. Given the multiverse, there might be a planet where it aligns nicely for the Jets. If you do go down their schedule, though, there are a number of games where you go, yeah, these teams stink too.
0: Yeah, oh, no,
1: so
0: that's
1: this
0: true.
1: Could go, we could stumble across the over before it's all said and done.
0: But there's no reason to not draw Super Bowl conclusions for your team after 2 days of not in pads.
1: As long as everybody showed up. I got to ask one thing. You know what the most impressive video was?
0: What's that?
1: That little running drill, little shuttle drill that the quarterbacks were doing for the Raiders. Did you see how good Kirk Cousins looked in slow motion?
0: Oh, yeah.
1: Oh, wait, he wasn't in slow motion.
0: No, great video, great quality. Look at Kirk, right? Yeah.
1: I want to know who did that in their computer lab to come up where everybody else is moving from full speed.
0: Yeah.
1: He's in slow motion.
0: Yeah. What? How did that? Is that? No, that's real. That's absolutely right. That's Kirk Cousins. That's what it is. He's 50 years old. That's what we got from Kirk Cousins, 100%. No, I mean, look, that's kind of what this is all about. Just watching guys run sprints. You go, wow, look how fast he is.
1: Oh, yeah.
0: He's so good. He's got just.
1: They don't have to Wesley Snipes him here and put him in slow-mo.
0: Like Jeremiah Love, getting the ball and running in between two tackling dummies where coaches hit him to hold on to the ball. Oh, he's going to be a problem in 2026. Yeah. No, you're right, because that's how football is made now. It's just going to be coaches with those big pads hitting them as they run through. Just hold on to it.
1: Yeah, but you got to have that's like American Gladiators, isn't it? But you got to have your hot take nonsense today, because eventually the games count and you can't do that anymore.
0: No, but that doesn't matter. That's
1: selling hope.
0: Today is for when you say, look at this run, Ashton Gentry's going to be a major problem this year. And it's a play where they run to the left, they cut it back, and then he kind of stops, then he runs all the way to the right, and he runs all the way to the end zone, and I'm going, okay, the entire defense is running at three-quarter speed again, no pads again. I think they all stopped when the play ran to the left and it broke down, but he cuts back and there's no one. Of course he's going to run to the end. No one's going to tackle him, but he's going to be a problem. Like, the number of problems. That's what I want to go through now is the number of
1: problems is going to be the,
0: can you go through the number of tweets on social media where people mention the problem that these players are going to be this season as to how many of them actually turn out to be problems during the regular season?
1: Challenge accepted.
0: Like, I want to see that. How
1: we're
0: going to
1: do that every day. That's going to be part of our research project for football.
0: I'm
1: going to
0: search
1: 26.
0: NFL and problem.
1: Yeah.
0: And see what, let me look at it. Right.
1: Be afraid of what's going to pop up there.
0: No. If I do NFL and problem and see what comes up. NFL problem. Let's see. NFL problem. NFL problem. Let's see.
1: Is it about the grass fields?
0: No.
1: Start getting into the CBA real fast?
0: It actually is about CBA problems.
1: Okay.
0: But to your
1: larger point,
0: why couldn't
1: though,
0: I get that?
1: Today is Brother Love's Travel and Salvation show.
0: Yeah.
1: Neil Diamond version, not Brother Love from the WWE, of course. Although you can throw him in a little bit if you want as well. It's all about the positivity. They look good coming into camp. Everybody's in the best shape of their lives. The coaches all know what they're doing. All 10 brand spanking new NFL coaches coming in this year. A bunch of guys that may or may not be lame ducks, including one in one of the biggest situations that took center stage earlier today. But yeah, it is fun to start talking about the NFL. All the magazines are on the newsstands and behind the counter.
0: Oh, I got one.
1: Yeah, you got one? Okay.
0: Debo Samuel will still be a problem this year.
1: Oh, there you go. One of the stories that broke right before we came on the air.
0: Debo.
1: Yeah. Well, because Ricky Pearsall's knee is going to be a problem.
0: Yeah. So Debo, the big signing news today.
1: Yeah.
0: Debo Samuel back to the 49ers for 1 year, as much as $7 million.
1: Now, you scared the hell out of you.

0: When I started telling you about the, because you heard it as Ayuk.
1: Yeah,
0: I was like, oh, that's going to go well.
1: He went back after all of that. Debo. Right. Okay. I'm like, wait, Ayuk is going back? No, it's Debo. Yeah. Again, you know, in 2019, I'd be excited about this.
0: Between him and Mike Evans and George Kittle, the three of those guys together, and Christian McCaffrey, the four of them together. I mean, that's like the four horsemen running around.
1: 2019 through 2022. Was excited as hell to see all this stuff happening.
0: Whoa!
1: Wow! Let's get going. No, but I mean, really. But the thing is, right, for the beginning of camp, we talked about this the other night. It's okay. Here's going to be your three big stories that are going to come up every single day that carry us through the summer, and it's going to be the Raiders quarterback situation, the Browns quarterback situation, and then a tie between the Falcons and the Vikings quarterback situation. Like that's going to be the big thing. That'll be the three biggest stories, because there's really no separating what's going on in Atlanta with what's going on in Minnesota. It's the same thing. It's the same. Say, you know, here's a starter that was drafted in the first round that maybe they're not too high on. Bring in another veteran, former high draft pick, and it's kind of an equal time, right? So okay. But already, and I said every day there's going to be some bit of news on this. There's going to be like a Cal Ripken-esque streak of this summer of every day one of those stories will take center stage. And today we already had two of them. I mean, the fact that we talked about this. The fact that Fernando Mendoza not only is not starting for the Raiders, but they brought in Kirk Cousins and are paying him what they're paying him. That is a red flag that tells you exactly how good Fernando Mendoza may be in the NFL. Number one overall picks get the keys and go right away. This wasn't the Fernando Mendoza. They said, here's the car. Oh, that's awesome. But you got to sit in the back. The safest seat is behind the driver. You're going to be in a booster seat. Okay. Full booster seat. In fact, it's like a little kid. You can't even face forward. You're facing backwards towards the seat itself. And Kirk Cousins is going to drive. Like, that's a huge red flag that not all, okay. I understand you bring in somebody who is going to be the veteran until the rookie is ready. Right. And I get that. You want to be careful with Mendoza. I understand that. But Kirk Cousins and giving him that kind of contract where potentially there's other years in it and you're paying him $20 million this year, like, I no longer think Fernando Mendoza is going to be any more than a serviceable quarterback in the NFL. Like, if you are that good, you start right away. That's how it goes when you're taken number one, not someone taken later in the first round. Like, Jackson Dart, okay, he's going to start behind Russell Wilson. Someone in the second round is going to win their way up at some point. But the fact that Fernando Mendoza, you're coming in and this is the situation, and he's not going to unseat Cousins for the beginning of the season because neither of them is going to play enough. Like, that's a huge red flag that, wait, I understand you're being eminently careful, but the guy's got to play at some point, right? The guy's got to play. You're not going to get a bye and we're going to go the next couple of years and Mendoza's not going to play, but boy, the future's so great. No, the guy's got to play. And the fact that it was to this length to go here tells me, like, What do they know about Mendoza that they haven't said out loud? I'll say the quiet part out loud with Mendoza. Like, this is a problem, and not the NFL problems that the guy people like to talk about.
0: Okay.
1: This is an NFL problem that this is where Mendoza is.
0: Yeah. See, I've always been of the camp to say if the guy's not ready, then I don't need him on the field yet. And also, you're looking at a Raiders squad. It's the work in progress. And I get it, the running clock on the rookie contract, all of those things. But for the Raiders, you've done so many things wrong for so long that you're trying to start this new world order. You got Ashton Jenny. I don't know if you understood this. He's going to be a problem. You saw that cutback to the right? Boy, that's unstoppable. The fact of the matter is, last year, I think he had maybe 12 carries where he didn't get hit in the backfield after receiving the handoff. We'll see if they can work on that. 3.7 yards per carry. Still ended up with a pretty good total of yards from scrimmage, etc. Think you got a player. You got Brock Bowers, and you're making changes to where you're upgrading your roster. But you're still languishing behind those other three teams in division, let alone just count up the number of squads you're chasing throughout the AFC. So part of it is, as the roster is on the build, I don't need to force him out there if he's going to get himself killed, right? And this is where the beauty of it is. You've got the fact that a lot of his monies are still being, Kirk Cousins, this is, are still being paid, not by Danhausen, but by the Atlanta Falcons, right? So you're not on the hook to where you're actually paying him a ton. He's going to be a good mentor. We've laughed at all the stepbrothers references that have been there. not going to cause any trouble. And let's face it, he's at this stage not good. So you're not suddenly going to be worried about him rattling off a bunch of wins. But let him be the pinata early in the season and take the punishment and pain. And hopefully by week 6 to week 7, 8, whatever your timetable is, Mendoza's shown you enough in the classroom, on the board, and getting reps in practices and through the daily workouts, you know, the ones on the backfields as well, that you are ready to put him into action. Meanwhile, you're also looking ahead to the following year where you say, okay, now we add pieces X, Y, Z, and we can go full bore with him.
1: Look, now that being said, honestly, I don't know who I'm worried about more. I mean, the Raiders are just bad, right? But okay, so here's Mendoza comes in, is not starting. Like, that's bad. But the fact that you're looking at the Falcons, who are already dealing with injuries to both of their quarterbacks, right? Like, you knew Penix coming back from injury. They had to slow play him, obviously, the health-wise, because he can't take on that burden. But now Tua is out. And so they had to go sign Cooper Rush. They didn't have quarterbacks in camp to take reps. Like, that's something that I think if you're the Falcons, you needed to look into and go, yeah, we feel like we have it all set now with Michael Penix and Tua Tagovailoa. You understand both these guys get hurt all the time. Like, Tua misses an average of 4 games a year, right? I mean, he had 1 year where he played all 17 games. Awesome. But he averages missing 4 games a year. And Penix is hurt. You haven't been in camp for 2 days and already you're worried about you're down 2 quarterbacks because Penix can't take the whole responsibility and Tua is out. It's like, okay, I know you thought you did a great thing with bringing these guys in, but both these guys get hurt. I don't know who I'm worried about more right now, the Raiders or the Falcons.
0: Well, let me ask you this to spin off of that. What do you do with Bijan Robinson? I'm starting to hear his name rumbling about there's no Kelce market for it yet.
1: Yeah, but here's the
0: thing. They're over under his 6.5 wins.
1: I think he could play quarterback. No, I think that's what you do.
0: You think so? You just go to the read option?
1: I think so, yeah.
0: You know, he hasn't thrown a pass yet.
1: Not going to need
0: to. He's a hell of a runner.
1: Doesn't matter. I think you could probably put him in quarterback. I think you're okay. I think
0: what are they doing? They're just running the Wildcat.
1: What would you rather have? Would you rather them snap it to Cooper Rush or snap it to Bijan Robinson?
0: Oh, straight to Bijan.
1: Snap it to Bijan Robinson. Straight to him. Right? That's all you
0: need
1: to
0: do. Let's cut out the middle, man.
1: He could do it, man.
0: Let's just go.
1: I mean, this is why I'm like, it's a great time. 2 days in, I'm like, oh, boy, his team's got issues already.
0: Well, but that's just it. The selling hope is a dangerous business because life comes at you real fast.
1: Exit out by the Fresca Exit, Swollen Dome, the Jason Smith Show with my best friend, Mike Harmon. Coming up next, the gambling scandal you didn't know we needed, but oh boy, was this something. That's next. Jason and Mike, Fox.
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19: 65 tonight under cloudy skies, southeast winds around 5 miles per hour. Cloudy tomorrow, storms likely, high of 71. Thunderstorms likely tomorrow night, lows level off around 59, cloudy skies expected. Sunshine mixed with clouds at times. Saturday, decreasing clouds by Sunday, highs in the upper 70s. From the Weatherology Weather Center, I'm meteorologist Paul Trombley. On 99.3 The Fan, Winona, currently 77.
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0: 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DQ. Happy. Tastes good. And speaking of DQ, because I did a segue in my head, congratulations, Clueless is coming back.
2: Yeah, how about that?
0: Yeah, Alicia Silverstone's going to star in Clueless 30 years later. I guess they're picking it up, 30 years, because Clueless was in 1995.
2: There you go. Are they going to bring back Stacey Dash?
0: Oh, DQ. Yeah, there's some people in that. I don't know if they'll come back.
2: We get more Breckin Meyer, though.
0: Breckin Meyer will 100% be back. I don't know if Paul Rudd will be back.
2: Oh, he's got to show up at least once.
0: You think
2: once.
0: So? He's got. I mean, really? You think? I mean, like, I don't know. Paul Rudd, maybe not. And who is the guy that she had the crush on? Christian? Like, I mean, he's got to come back.
2: Hey, Dan Hedaya's 86. Yeah, he can still show up.
0: Yeah. Hey, you, get out of my chair. How you doing, Miss Dan? Get out of my chair.
2: Come on. Rudd has to show up.
0: But I was excited. I mean, number one, because I had the biggest crush on Alicia Silverstone throughout most of the late 90s into the 2000s. Like, then I got married and everything, and I realized it wasn't going to happen.
2: And so, you really enjoyed her turn in the Batman franchise.
0: Oh, and the Batman movies, yes. Yeah. I mean, the 90s, like, she was like the next It Girl, man. It was
2: underrated
0: amazing.
2: Movie. Blast from the Past.
0: Yeah.
2: Brendan Fraser and Christopher Walken.
0: Sure.
2: And Sissy Spacek.
0: Yeah. I'm captain of the Millennium Falcon, Chewie, here. So you excited about Clueless coming? I don't know what it's going to be. Maybe Donald Faison is in it. Maybe he comes back. I don't know.
2: Scrubs keeps going now. But, he's got some downtime.
0: Yeah, I mean, I got to feel like this is going to be one of those, like, six-episode limited run kinds of things.
2: The Clueless thing. Exactly.
0: Yeah. But, I mean, the 1995, I mean,
2: it becomes
0: excited.
2: Proof of concept. You can get enough people on board to green light.
0: Yeah.
2: A six-episode series. And then if it streams really well, guess what?
0: Oh, yeah.
2: We got four more. Uh-huh. We got an order for four more.
0: We'll do it.
2: No, it's good, though.
0: I'm excited. I'm excited. Clueless is coming back, man. Yeah. See, the 90s are back. The last great decade, the 90s, the last great decade is back. Okay, now we're going to celebrate everything we have about it. We're not going to celebrate the aughts, not going to celebrate the teens, not going to celebrate the 2020s. No, we'll celebrate the hell out of the 90s, man.
2: Well, the 2020s, we'll celebrate by all the stuff that went into a void because for 2+ years, the world shut down.
0: Well, that's it. Well,
2: so, like, there's a lot of stuff people are just now discovering. It's like, when did that movie come out? It's like, well, it was scheduled for release, it never got there.
0: I'll give you something really deep. You want something really deep? Society, people who take this, I love this, is that... You and I, growing up, we were always told that, well, the 50s, that was the greatest generation,
2: sure.
0: Right? That was the great, coming off the World War and the boom in the United States as far as our power and realizing as a world power and everything. Like, the 50s was the greatest generation, right? That's what we, now, obviously.
2: It gave us Fonzie.
0: Yeah, obviously, we had problems in the 50s.
2: Wow.
0: But you were always told, hey, this was the greatest generation. You hear all kinds of stories about it.
2: And Sting sang a song. We were born.
0: I hope the Russians loved it.
2: Well, yeah, that one too.
0: But people are going to grow up now, and they're going to be told the 90s was the greatest generation. It's going to be the people growing up now that are told, yes, the 90s was the greatest. Because, time you and I in school in the 70s, 80s, 90s, yeah, the 50s was the best. Now you have people in the 2020s, and they're going to be told, oh, the 90s? The 90s was awesome. The 90s was awesome. Now, obviously, because you're talking about the last decade, we started out with 9/11. We've never been more divided politically throughout. It's not been, the last 25 years have been, boy, they have been tough. So you're going to look back and people are going to say, man, this the 90s, that was the lead. That was when we peaked as a civilization, right? Like, that's when the United States peaked. The 90s was really something. And you're going to look back and people are going to be told, like, that was the greatest generation. So it's going to be, then you'll get a big, TV show poll. Greater generation, 90s out of 50s. Phone number 877-996. That's what it's going to be.
2: We can do that now. About a Fresca at Swollen Dome? Look, all the great comedy shows, 90s. Mm-hmm. And then we have the rise of the anti-hero.
0: Well, you know,
2: and all the drama of HBO when everything takes over thereafter.
0: Oh, because I'm telling you, because all of my teams in the 90s stunk out loud, right? Like, all of my teams were absolutely terrible, right? So it's like, oh, we didn't win anything, right? The Knicks came close a couple times, but it was so embarrassing. So, you know, for me telling you, the 90s is going to be the new greatest generation.
2: No, that's fantastic. I mean, we talked earlier in the hour about, you know, selling hope for NFL teams. Yeah. I mean, look, it's a year where Indiana football won it all. And the Knicks.
0: Yeah. Anything can happen, man. Anything can happen. Why not us? Why not us?
2: But there was a story today. Who was it? Who was the Knicks executive that was quoted as saying, boy, if it wasn't for that damn Jordan guy, I would have had four titles in the
0: 90s.
2: I
0: think a lot of people would have said they would have won more titles in the 90s if it wasn't for Jordan.
2: No, he was saying he had four.
0: Yeah. Now, the gambling scandal you didn't know you needed, but you're getting, and boy, is it fun. The WNBA announced today that there will be no discipline for Paige Beckers and Angel Reese stemming from this fun video that the league initially put out and then took down off of their social medias. It's them All-Star Weekend talking about a bet that they made because the two teams played last night. Like, yeah, you know, Angel Reese and Paige Beckers know each other. And they made this fun bet over $400, apparently, because that's what Angel Reese has in her hand, that the winner of last night's game would get that money. It looked like it was going to be a Dallas Wings win, but Atlanta Dream win in the end. And this video became like wildfire. Here's gambling. The number of people who last night said they should be thrown out of the league. This is the worst thing. How can you do this? Quoting gambling rules from sports. You have to, both of them need to be suspended. Like they want Angel Reese and Paige Beckers out of the WNBA because of this.
2: Before I saw this story, suddenly all sorts of Pete Rose mentions were in my timeline.
0: His crew cut haircut
2: and everything. So I'm like, what's going? Why is Pete Rose? I think, point win, by the way.
0: Look, we've said it. If the Pete scandal came out now, he would be fine. He would serve some sort of one season suspension, 6 month suspension, and be back in the major.
2: Well, think
0: league.
2: About who that's the, what would happen. Look who your commissioner
0: right?
2: is.
0: That's
2: now,
0: what happened,
2: right? Because look, this weekend we had the Hall of Fame inductions.
0: Yeah,
2: not that the commissioner of baseball presides over it, but his rulings, you know, give you a bit of a lean and gives writers a pass. Carlos Beltran walked into the Hall of Fame this weekend.
0: Yeah, I mean, like,
2: 2017. We're not even talking an old scandal.
0: If Pete came out now, that's what it would be. It would be a season, or he would be removed from managing the Reds for the rest of the year, serving as, and then he'd be able to come back. Right, he'd have to complete diversionary programs and normal things, but he'd be back. Here's the audio of Paige Beckers and Angel Reese, again, put together and put out by the WNBA before it got taken down a day ago.
1: At All-Star Weekend, you and Angel made a bet with each other on this game. Is that bet still?
3: This is how the rich stay rich.
4: You gotta save this money. I'm gonna see you next week on Wednesday.
1: Yeah.
3: At night?
1: No, at practice.
3: Oh, at practice?
4: I mean, I know y'all gonna lose, but if y'all lose,
3: If y'all win, you get
4: 400. And if we lose, then
3: you get...
4: No, you owe me 400.
0: All right, so first of all, is Paige Beckers not understanding when you make a bet? Oh, so if I win, I get the 400, and if you win, you don't get... No, you got to give me $400. Now, what's the right to Paige Beckers? I mean, boy, you really got to understand how bets go. But look, the real takeaway from this was something silly. It was fun, like, obviously, but the real crime here, if there is one, is that, again, the WNBA is showing you that they're not ready for prime time, because there's no world where somebody can say, oh, we have two players joking around about making a bet on the game, and there's actually the money is shown in the video. Angel Reese is holding up $100 bills saying, yeah, there's like, that's a fun thing, but the league puts it out on its socials. Like, who thought that was a good idea? Like, I mean, think about them, and we're past the point where it's, well, whatever, low-level intern put that out there, has to be fired. No, league's got to understand what you're doing. I mean, this was it was a fun, crazy thing. If it was just the audio talking, okay, there. But Angel Reese is holding the money in her hands. I mean, crisp $100 bills, right? And it was kind of like Danhausen, we're going to bet $400. Don't you know what money is? Like, and don't you know? Like, and she's, and who thought, oh, let's put that out on social media? Like, who? I can't believe in this, where gambling is such a sensitive thing that, yeah, whatever channels that gets approved on, because, you know, hey, we got that video of Paige and Angel from All-Star Weekend. They're joking around about gambling on the game and everything else. And Angel's got the 40. Yeah, put that up. That's fun. Like, that's just stupid. Like, I mean, that's just stupid. And the league is showing you that. I talk about it. The biggest thing I've said about it from when Caitlin Clark got drafted, I can't believe more people aren't blaming Caitlin Clark. It's Caitlin Clark's fault. Is that the league isn't ready to handle success, right? And now they're proving that they're not ready to handle all this attention and what they have going on. Forget about all the other scandal going on right now. This is a self-inflicted wound. Yeah. Where, I mean, honestly, and I go back to it, I'm picturing myself being the executive in the office that was not in on this, like real, like not Kathy Engelberg because she's just invisible, but somebody that actually does stuff for the W, where the people are in the office going, okay, let me just go over here, okay? So you saw the money, right, with the serial numbers in the video, and you thought that was okay. I just want to make sure where we're going here. You thought that was okay to put on, and then you said, yeah, let's put it up there. Like, I'm picturing myself. Maybe I'm the Dan Hedaya of this. You, get out of my chair. But like, right, really, like, I can't get over that this is something that gets out there. And again, the W just continues to shoot themselves in the foot when things like this happen. And I go, at some point, they're going to show, hey, no, we got our act together. We know what we're doing. Don't worry. We have the leadership. We have stuff going forward. And again, they continue to show, yeah, no, because we're going to put up a really ridiculously bad optic, even though it's not that big a deal and nobody would care. Let's put it up there. I'm just picturing Angel Reese, like, geez, going through the money, like making sure it's not counterfeit. Like, yeah, this money right here. Okay. Looking through it. Yep. No, that's real.
2: If she pulled out the little marker and swiped across, really would have taken us to a whole other level. It's appropriate that you bring in Dan Housen. And now that you can actually buy the human monies with his face on there. But the idea of it's like a WWE intro to a segment on Raw or SmackDown before they go to a match. It's like, yeah, you know, we're going to meet up on Wednesday, and boy, I'm going to get you. And there's a million ways you could have done this without actually including the money and had them have a little bit of fun so you get a little bit of promo and cut that and have it roll through. Front Office Sports, this was the WNBA statement, quote, while the social media post was intended to be lighthearted, WNBA players are well aware of the league's policies prohibiting betting at WNBA games.
0: I mean, yeah. I like, even in the beginning, they needed an intro to it, so they ask Paige Beckers, hey, remember when you made that bet? What bet? What are you talking about? And then, like, they show it where they're talking about it. So the $400, like, maybe that's why Paige Beckers didn't understand the bet, because she didn't really understand that, okay, a bet means if you lose, you give me $400.
2: But that's the thing. It's like, I don't think there's a great understanding, and I think she had so moved on. It's like, what did I say?
0: What are we talking
2: that
0: about?
2: That went, wait, what? It's insane.
0: Let's put a video out there where two players are betting over the outcome of a game. And we actually show the money.
2: Like, this is the end.
0: Show you the money.
2: What was the end of Rocky? What is it? Rocky 3. Ring the bell. Oh, you're going to owe me, Stallion. You're going to owe me, Stallion.
0: Well, you know, I just finished watching Jerry Maguire, and I kept hearing the show me the money, so I figured, let's show the money on here. Let's do that. The executive in the room going, okay, gambling's a big deal. You can't gamble. Can you gamble on the outcomes of games if you're a player? Anybody know? I'll tell you what. Don't even. The answer is no. Okay. So showing two of the biggest stars in the league talking about gambling over a game, even though it's lighthearted. Can you tell me that's a good idea? Again, I don't even answer. The answer is no. Okay.
2: But again, this goes to where you could have included a sponsor, and it's a promo for the game and the TV network. It's like, yeah, I like this style of insert food here. Like this style of food. You got to eat my, I mean, whatever. Now you're including your brand partner. It's still betting, but it's massaged. It's nuanced. This is a pretty innocuous thing, except you've just had 400 other problems. And you know what the problem is? Caitlin Clark didn't condemn gambling enough.
0: Where is Caitlin Clark on this? Gambling is awful. Where is she?
2: Never in her statements did she talk about condemning gambling. Oh, wait, that's for other networks to actually use as talking points.
0: What a clown show the W is sometimes. Like, I mean, man.
2: Let's find
0: out what's trending right now in the wide world of sports from someone who is back with the living because it was 24 hours ago she had no phone. And now she's got a new phone. It's Monty Bolaños.
5: I feel like a new person.
0: Yes.
5: You know what I'm saying?
0: Yeah.
5: I was like, and I am very, I don't have a case on it yet.
0: Oh, yeah.
5: Yeah, because if I'm going to buy one at Apple that's going to cost me $70
0: yeah.
5: when I get one, you know, on Prime for $6.99.
0: Sure.
5: To do the same thing.
0: Yeah.
5: To do the same
0: yeah,
5: thing. Yeah. So I'm a little bit, like, nervous.
0: But the OtterBox is worth it, though, I got to say.
5: Is
0: the,
5: it?
0: The
5: because let me tell you, I use a $6.99 one, and it's protected my phone the whole time.
0: The OtterBox, did it protect it?
5: It really did.
0: What happened to your last phone?
5: Well, I lost it, not because the case was
2: the
5: not
2: OtterBox. You wouldn't lose it because it's so damn big
0: the
2: and
0: OtterBox
2: heavy.
5: I would never bring it.
0: The OtterBox walks back to you.
5: Yeah,
0: I don't know if you know that or not. Yes, it does.
5: No, it does not. Yeah. No, I'm not buying
0: it. It actually
5: OtterBox.
0: Talks to you.
5: OtterBox is kind of my
6: Monty, it's your phone. Don't forget me. Thank you.
5: You know what? I do need that. Like my watch. Why don't you tell me when I walked away from my phone?
2: Yeah. It starts singing, Please Don't Leave Me by Pink.
5: Do something. Tell me something.
0: No,
5: you know, look alive. See, you know, I don't know. I hate my iWatch. No, I love it. I'm just kidding. Guys, I got news out of the NFL for you. Free agent wide receiver Deebo Samuel signing a one-year deal with the 49ers, the team that drafted him in the second round in 2019. It's a one-year deal worth $7 million. He spent six seasons in San Francisco before playing last year with the Washington Commanders. The Saints and wide receiver Chris Olave agreed to terms on a four-year deal worth $132 million. Baker Mayfield did not get a long-term extension. In fact, the Buccaneers quarterback spoke to the media today and said that he felt disappointed and disrespected by the team after not agreeing to a long-term extension prior to the start of training camp, which is what he had said weeks ago, that he would not talk about it once training camp started. In Major League Baseball, what did the Mets do? They didn't do anything. They're still tied right now. They're tied against the Marlins.
0: Somehow, with two on second base with two outs, Bo Bichette fails to score on a base hit to left field.
5: So nothing.
0: Somehow that happens.
5: So nothing.
2: But he runs as quickly as his old man did.
0: It's still tied in the eighth inning.
5: Very good. Yeah. In New York, tied at
0: two. And if Luis Robert Jr. gets a hit here, we're trading him before he even gets to first base.
5: The A's on the scoreboard first against the Red Sox, 2-0, bottom of the fourth inning. Rafael Devers started things off for the Giants with a sac fly. They now lead the Padres in San Diego, 3-1, top of the fourth inning. Mookie Betts with a 2-RBI double. Now the Dodgers lead the Mariners 2-0. It's the bottom of the second inning. No Shohei Ohtani in the lineup tonight for L.A. due to soreness in his knee that kept him off of the bump the first time. So it's all precautionary, according to head coach or manager Dave Roberts. Victories for the Twins, for the Cubs, for the Braves, and the Reds already. The White Sox walked it off for a second day in a row against the Yankees. In fact, literally walk off.
2: Yeah.
5: In 11 innings.
2: How glorious is
5: that? Yeah, glorious for you. Not so much for New York. The Rays also won. So the Rays have a 3.5 game lead over the Yankees in the AL East. Back to you. WNBA scores? You love WNBA.
0: Yeah, we got some scores.
5: Yeah.
0: Who's got what bet on what game?
5: I didn't bet any of this.
0: Okay.
5: But Jackie Young has 18 points. The Aces lead the Liberty 40-35 with about 5 minutes to go in the first half. Nafisa Collier only had 16 points, but that's all the Lynx needed because they crushed tempo 104-72, and the Sky outscored the Sun at 94-88.
2: Yeah, Aces were 4.5 points.
0: Update that Mets game.
2: Favorites.
0: Luis Robert Jr. with a single, the left field, 2-run score. Trade him now while he's hot. Mets lead it 4-2.
5: Maybe you can get Tarik Skubal.
0: Sure. Hey, you know what? I'm fine with that. I'm fine with getting anybody Scoobles related to.
5: Sure.
0: You know?
5: Like cousin.
0: Yeah, even if they don't play sports.
5: Gardner.
0: Yeah, anybody. I don't even care. He's related to his gardener.
5: Well, I'm just saying, there's a connection.
0: I'm hiring family people to work for me.
5: Related to
2: Well,
5: the
2: nepotism
5: okay.
2: right. is
5: nepotism.
2: A real thing. It doesn't have to be the same surname, by the way. Just a friend, it works too.
0: Thank you very much, Monty.
5: Yes.
0: Coming up next, one big story in sports that's going to happen the next couple of days. It's time to just accept that it's going to happen. It may not make everybody happy, but we're going to help you accept it ahead of time. That's next. Jason and Mike, Fox.
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4: Bobo.
0: Where we are now eagerly anticipating the first, or the next, really the first, of the big trades of the baseball deadline, you know, Thursday into Friday into the weekend.
4: Sure.
0: Next week.
4: Luis Robert may not finish this game.
0: No.
4: He might be in another uniform
0: again.
4: The night ends.
0: Two-run single for Robert. They should have traded him before he got to first base. He's never going to be any hotter than he is right
4: Fire
0: now.
4: Fire starter. Absolutely.
0: It's time to accept something. It's time to accept something. There's no sex.
4: There might be. There's a lot of celebration over getting out of bad situations.
0: But this
4: and
0: story,
4: into new environment.
0: This story, there's no sex. I mean, there might be if you're celebrating because you'd be excited about this news.
4: That's like the champagne room.
0: It's time to, but there's no sex in the champagne.
4: That's right. That's the song told me.
0: So just accept that Tarik Skubal will be a Dodger. Just understand that that's going to happen. Because I've already seen the bits of the, if Skubal goes to the Dodgers, I don't know what I'm going to do. Okay, well, get ready because that's going to happen. Because there is no team that is going to outbid the Dodgers for Skubal. Number one, he has said that's the place he wants to go to in free agency. So, all right, that's his number one destination. So, you know, anywhere else he goes, you're just renting him. So now maybe you're not going to give up as much. But it doesn't matter because the Dodgers have the prospects. They'll have, what, 9 or 10 of the top 100 prospects in baseball. Mm-hmm. They will come over the top, number one, because they are desperate for starting pitching because they're all about October. And now you have no idea. Otani, don't know when he's going to pitch again. You hope Blake Snell will be healthy enough. You know that Robleski's going to hit his innings limit, so you can't count on him in the playoffs. All of a sudden, you're way down, man. You are way down. So they are desperate to get that other ace. And also, they're not going to not pony up for him and allow him to go to the Brewers or the Phillies. It's not going to happen. They're not going to allow him to go someplace else in the National League where it can come back to bite them. Nobody's going to go that over the top, the Dodgers prospects, to get Skubal. The only place, and I know John Paul Morosi has talked to us about it, like I can see a team like the Rays going way over the top for him, knowing that it's a rental, and we're going to give you this, and the Dodgers saying, well, if he goes to the Rays, boy, they gave up a lot. We're not quite ready to give up that much, so we'll go get Freddie Peralta instead because there's other options for us, but he's not going to the National League. And so if we face him in the World Series, we face him in the World Series, right? But we don't feel that need. So a smaller team that decides to go for it that surprises you, I can see it. But that's such a low probability because the Dodgers are a team, okay, we're your last phone call. You get that deal, and then you call us, and we'll go over the top for it because we want Skubal. He wants to be here. We're more desperate. And how they'll be able to fit him in with whatever contract he's going to get, that's how the Dodgers do things. But that's really how it's going to go. So just accept that Skubal's going to be a Dodger, that the absolute richest are going to get the absolute best player at the deadline.
4: Yeah, and anybody going into the it'll become an evil empire, no, you're 2 years too late. One, we've done the bid a bunch. Two, they've stacked chips time and time again. Great management, great money management, and reclamation projects that came on and did great things, right? You've got a guy in Eric Lauer who's probably going to be one of those guys that gets shipped back out the door. He's served his purpose for them. And now between Sasaki's on the hill tonight, you talk about Yamamoto, Snell finally back. This is when he came back almost to the day last year. And you start going on down the line where you're checking some boxes going, but yeah, let's push a little bit more. You talk about top 100 prospects. You're not gutting the farm system. I'd love to see him on a random team, and I say this with a bunch of Dodger fans staring daggers at me, is the idea of the Rays or one of these also random taking their one shot, right? Like my beloved White Sox, if they had enough prospects to pull it off, or God forbid you're looking at a 500 Pittsburgh Pirates team saying, one time, we'll rent them. We need the goodwill.
0: Yeah, so Scooble and Skeens?
4: We need the, well, look at Milwaukee, right? You get him and the Miz? Come on.
0: We have two players with SK to start their names. That's a rarity. Coming up next, big story out of the NFL, Fox. We are Fox. 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
14: Free agent wide receiver Deebo Samuel is signing a one-year deal with the San Francisco 49ers, the team that drafted him in the second round in 2019. The deal is worth $7 million. In Major League Baseball, Ozzie Albies came in clutch for the Braves.
15: Holmquist delivers. 0-2, served on a line right center field. It will splash down for a base hit. Baldwin will score. Acuna jogging home. And Ozzie Albies with a two-strike, two-out, two-run single to give the Braves a 5-3 lead here in the sixth.
14: You heard it all on the Braves Radio Network. They held on. They beat the Nationals 5-4. Luis Robert Jr. has given the Mets the lead with a 2-RBI single in the eighth inning. They are up on the Marlins 4-2 in New York. It's the top of the ninth inning. Red Sox and A's are tied at 3. Bottom of the fifth inning, Mookie Betts with a 2-RBI double, and the Dodgers lead the Mariners 2-0. Bottom of the third inning. Inning is the word. Monty Bolaños.
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18: But Jason and Mike already knew that.
4: We know the story. I said before the game.
18: Maybe that's why you listen. So you won't even have to watch sports.
19: Now, this is where I'd like to say we're ahead of the curve, okay? Because this is what's coming.
18: Prognosticators? Maybe. Feels more like propaganda.
19: Oops, did I say that out loud?
4: I've not done this in over 20 years. The Jets to the Super Bowl.
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0: Homo!
4: Now, before we get into our big NFL topic, I feel like we should give Monsi Bolaños the chance to finish her update the way that she had planned on finishing her update. When she stumbled over the word inning, much more than I thought you would stumble over it. So let's give you let's finish your update the way you wanted to.
14: Mookie Betts with a 2-RBI double, and the Dodgers lead the Mariners 2-0, bottom of the third inning. I'm Monsi Bolaños.
4: There you go.
0: Nicely done. There it is.
14: I was like,
0: especially the tag out there.
4: Yeah, I like how you tagged out with your name, too. That was good.
14: I was so mad. Yeah. I was just so mad. And then, like, I was like, it came off slightly wrong. And then I was like, do I just, you know, whatever, just sign off? I was like, no, inning. I'm trying to say the word inning. Oh, that was so funny and embarrassing all at the same time. Thank you so much for bringing it back.
4: Now you finished. Now you feel better.
14: I do. Yeah. Inning.
4: It's an inning. Word with, it's
14: I don't know what I said.
4: It's got three ends in it.
14: Thank you.
4: It's got three ends in it.
14: Thank you so much.
4: So, I like to tease ahead what's going on. Coming up in 20 minutes, you know, I tell you, my wife likes to play trivia every week, and I usually go when I'm off. I have, and I'm not overselling this, the best sports trivia question I have heard in so long coming up in 20 minutes. Like when she told me that, I'm like, oh, now I need some time to figure this out. Like great question.
0: I like
4: it
0: that.
4: It is a great, great question.
0: Still think we could dominate those Tuesday night trivia contests.
4: And the thing is,
0: we should just do remotes and play trivia while we're on the air. The answer is the New York Yankees.
4: The answer is
0: 27 style.
4: My dad's whole thing is whenever he doesn't know the answer, he writes down Eleanor Roosevelt. And I go, why? He goes, well, because she's the answer to a lot of things. I'm like, oh, okay. So he writes Eleanor Roosevelt. Dad, the question is, what band of the 1950s? I go, Eleanor Roosevelt. Oh, I guess it could be a band named Eleanor
0: There's probably
4: Roosevelt.
0: A band out there.
4: There's probably a band out there now named Eleanor Roosevelt. I bet there is. Yeah, sure. What was Jack Black trying to make what was the name of his band in High Fidelity?
0: High Fidelity. I was actually starting to rewatch that.
4: It was Kathleen Turner Overdrive, right? Yeah. That was one of the names.
0: Yeah, no, that was good. We're in the process of changing our name to Kathleen Turner Overdrives. Right now we're Jimmy Jive and the Uptown Five.
4: The Uptown Five. Yeah,
0: the Kathleen Turner Overdrive. It's something with Debbie Reynolds, right? Was that the first that we used? We were
4: Sonic Death Monkey into Kathleen Turner Overdrive.
0: Okay.
4: And then Barry Jive and the Uptown Five.
0: All right, very good. Okay, very good. Yeah. Sonic Death Monkey. So this is where I know it's hot. I know,
4: it's hot.
0: Everybody walks around now. You go outside, boy, it's hot.

0: not great right now between the Tampa Bay Buccaneers and Baker Mayfield. It was a day ago, it was first reported that Baker Mayfield is going to play out this year, become a free agent, and look for his new deal after this year. Talks broke down with the Bucs, and so he's going to play out this year as a free agent. Okay, still part of the negotiation process, tactics, I get it. All right, kind of a weird thing to have it happen now, but okay. Then today, Baker Mayfield decided to say, well, I need to go scorched earth on it. I'm not just going to say I'm playing this out. I want people to know why I am playing out this season and I'm going to become a free agent after it's over. Here he was today explaining his situation to the media.
1: This is not a poor me thing. There's a lot of other people that have it way worse off, but I can sit here and look at other quarterbacks and peers and evaluate myself based on that and put myself in certain categories that I deserve to be compensated for that. I think I'm a franchise quarterback. I've been told I'm a franchise quarterback. It's been said publicly from ownership down here. And so to not have a deal done is very disappointing.
0: He said, quote, "I feel undervalued after thinking you've earned it." And he is disrespected a little bit by this situation. These are Baker Mayfield's words. Disrespected and not presented with an offer that is appealing whatsoever. He decided to say, oh, let's light this candle and let's watch it burn, right? I'm the Joker. I want to watch Gotham burn. Gonna burn the Bucks to the ground with this.
2: The best of it was the video is him signing autographs for kids, signing a bunch of jerseys as he's coming off the field, and then he goes right into the tent and bam, let's go. Just that fast. It escalates from smiling, picture taking, signing the back of those Bucks jerseys with the Mayfield 6, and bam.
0: Man, so here it is. Here's a little bit more of Baker Mayfield deciding, well, let me make sure I leave no stone unturned with how I feel about this situation.
1: Disappointing in that regard to not have, you know, to feel disrespect a little bit. And that's really the disappointing part, to feel undervalued after, you know, thinking you've earned it.
0: Woo! All right, so Baker Mayfield is mad.
2: He's right in the middle of quarterback salaries.
0: Now, let me just say this, right? This is where, first of all, before I give you the big problem-solving aspect of this,
2: okay,
0: this is where I would say, hey, everybody be cool, right? Just like George Clooney says in From Dusk Till Dawn, everybody be cool. He looks at Quentin and says, you, be cool. Both sides understand how much you need the other. Baker Mayfield needs to remember, dude, it was a journey for you to get here and get your second career. Yeah. After you didn't even see the end of your first contract with the Browns, things went so bad. You bounced around to two other teams. You were lucky to be getting a once-in-a-lifetime shot. Hey, I'm going to succeed Tom Brady. And guess what? If you didn't play well after 5 weeks, it would have been somebody else playing quarterback there for Tampa Bay, and you'd be bouncing around the league as a backup. So you have to understand that it's hard to find that situation, and he should. It's hard to find the situation because, I could go somewhere for another couple of years and get paid, because let's say he does become a free agent and he goes somewhere. Who's going to give him like a six-year contract? Nobody. Here's 2 years. And you don't play well, guess what? We're moving on from you. So he's got to understand that Tampa Bay, this is where you got 3 years, you've thrown 100 touchdowns. Things are great for you here. Tampa Bay also has to understand that you know how hard it is to find a quarterback. I know you like to go cheap. That, hey, we're the only ones bidding for Tom Brady. Great, we're going to replace him with Baker Mayfield, who we're taking a chance on, right? Like, this is how David Stearns has run the Mets. Hasn't gone well the last couple of years. So the Bucs have to get, okay, you can't just keep shopping and try to get a bargain at quarterback, right? You have to be able to say, hey, to keep what we have going on, we have to pay a quarterback. And I'm sorry that the prices are going up, up, up, and you feel like, well, we can't give $60 million to Baker Mayfield. This is the going rate now for a quarterback. Trevor Lawrence is getting $55 million a year, and Baker Mayfield has had better seasons than Trevor Lawrence had. You have to realize that you are a big boy NFL franchise now, and you can't cry that we don't have money. You can't turn out your pockets and go, I don't know what, we can't afford it. Get how miserable life is in the NFL without a quarterback. So this is where I would tell both sides, be cool. Understand that you're both in it with each other, and let's figure out something. Now, Baker Mayfield jumps out and says, oh, the offers weren't even close to where they're at. I'm getting paid in the middle of the NFL. I should be getting paid more. So I'm hoping that in the end, that's the best advice, because both sides, they'll be way worse off if both of them have to move on. So that's the first

0: thing I would say is let's not get crazy. And I know it's hot in the summer.
1: Yeah.
0: But be cool.
1: People get fired up. No question about it. And Baker Mayfield looking at it going to be, 33.3 million this year. That puts him 16th among quarterbacks. And then you have a giant gap. Tied for 17th, you got Rodgers and Willis at 22.5. Justin Fields going to make $20 million as the backup to Mahomes. Jacoby Brissett just got his raise. And then we start getting down to the younger guys when you look at Mendoza and Ward, et cetera, et cetera. For Baker Mayfield, last year a little bit of regression in terms of the completion percentage. He loses a big target in Mike Evans as he heads to San Francisco. So you got a little bit of a reset. You got a coach, formerly your guy, Super Bowls, who's potentially on the hot seat and as they look at the franchise and trying to figure out what they are. Here's the problem. With all the quarterbacks that everybody wants to start previewing for draft 2027, remembering that long ago, about a year ago this time, we were trying to hype the would-be quarterback class for this year's draft. How'd that work out for everybody? Not so well. So let's just pause on that a moment and recognize where you are. But you look at division odds, the Buccaneers are still the favorite. I don't know if you're going to then just say, well, the division stinks or it's competitive. Mediocrity is the name of the game. Slight favorites and nobody really falling too woefully far behind in all this. Obviously, Atlanta's a giant question mark with the quarterback situation that we described last hour. But for Baker Mayfield, it's been a run. You got all these other quarterbacks that are looking for deals. You got reclamation projects like you've had Sam Darnold. Because look at his draft classmate. It's like, well, he's got it good now.
0: Yeah.
1: Why aren't you treating me so well? Mm-hmm. Like, well, life cycles.
0: Yeah.
1: Time, down, distance. He's in the right place at the right time and made a bunch of big plays. While you've reclaimed your trajectory and what once was going all the way back to 2018, when you watched him in Cleveland when he wasn't fighting with you or Colin or people in the media, guy played some pretty decent football. But that dissipated quickly. Add the journey, gets a bit of a reprieve by going and coming out here to the Rams for a short spell, which gives him his deal in Tampa.
2: Mm-hmm.
1: You've been blessed. But I understand their reticence to lock you in for a big deal.
0: Yeah.
1: You've had flashes where you've been great.
0: Yeah.
1: And otherwise, it's back towards the middle of the pack, which is where you are salary-wise.
0: Now, here's where I solve everybody's problem, right? How great would this be for the NFL?
1: Fire everybody.
0: This is for, well, you could do that.
1: Okay.
0: For quarterbacks, because this is the salary that is jumping out of control, and a lot of teams don't like, and anytime you see a salary that teams get upset about, it's always about a quarterback. A guy is getting overpaid, the wrong guy is setting the market, all these things are happening. What if, right, and I'm throwing this out there, what if at the end of every season you had some sort of committee that's analysts, computers, whatever it is, and they give you their quarterback rankings of counting everything into account, not just the year you had, but where you are in your contract, how much you have left on your contract, what the contracts are projected to be worth. They put everything in, how old you are, how many more years they expect you to have in your prime, all of this. And they figure it out, and they come out at the end of the year, okay, here are your top 32 quarterback rankings of the starting quarterbacks throughout the NFL. And this is what you go by when quarterbacks want more money. Well, clearly, you can't make more money than this guy. You come in, you thought you were a top 10 quarterback, but really you're ranked 17th. So your money situation is right where it should be. Like, if there was some way to do that, so instead of teams going crazy like Jimmy Haslam with Deshaun Watson or the Jaguars with Trevor Lawrence, why are these guys getting this kind of money, right? Instead of that, it's okay, the right guys are getting the money and you're not above them, so guess what? You're not going to make more money than this guy. You're not going to make more money here. But here's where you slot coming off of this year, if you're coming up and you want, and your contract is coming up and you're looking to renegotiate, right? Like if you could do that, if you could have a 32 player ranking, maybe it's less than 32 in case you have a team that lets a guy go or you have a rookie coming in. But at the end of the season, right? So you do at the end of the season, everything else into account, how you've played recently, your injury history, all of this, right? You have human, you have computers, you have all of it. And you come up with a ranking and you say, okay, so now here's Baker Mayfield who says, I deserve to be paid more than this, right? I'm being paid right in the middle of quarterbacks. I feel like I should be getting more money, right? I see guys getting $60 million a year and the Bucks want to really just nickel and dime me and give me a bad offer and lowball me. Okay, where should I be? And boom, this is your value. This is where you need to be. This is where the team needs to come up to be able to pay to keep you on here. Sometimes it works out for the quarterback. Hey, I think I was this good, and look, everything tells me I am. Sometimes it doesn't work out. Boy, I think I'm here. No, oh, the really Abby is the 20th best quarterback, counting everything going in. Okay, great. Well, this is where I'm at then. This would solve so many problems with quarterbacks and people setting the market and who's getting more money and who's doing this, would stop collusion. Hey, you can be upset with the people. You can be upset with the computers, right? Because almost some great fun stuff to argue about. But this would really help the quarterback salary cap be something that is much more navigable for teams going forward, not having to worry that one team's just going to get so desperate that, well, we're going to way overpay for this guy because we have to. We have no other choice.
1: Brought to you by the architects of the BCS. Here you go.
0: They're not doing anything right now. Bring them back in to do that.
1: Yeah, they didn't do that very well, which is why they're out of
0: a job. They may be able to do this well.
1: No.
0: It's just rankings.
1: No, this is good.
0: There's no games.
1: No, that's
0: There's
1: why
0: no
1: this
0: games.
1: Is beautiful.
0: You have to worry about one versus two.
1: Hey, why is the coefficient on that variable that big?
0: Don't have to worry about
1: my guy's
0: about
1: not that tall, just, jerk.
0: One and two doesn't matter. One and two, the top five aren't. That's the best part. Hey, top five aren't going to matter. They're going to be who they are. These guys are going to set the bar. Yeah. You're worried about the guys like 6 through 16.
1: No, but
0: those are the guys.
1: This is where this gets great. We should come up with this formula for the purposes of this show going forward. Hey, you rank 28th according to our expert crack analysis. Look, you've got the baseball world has Scott Boras and the legendary, how many notebooks of stats to sell
0: piles
1: your
0: piles of notebooks.
1: And now you got Mulugeta, who's that guy in the National Football League.
0: No.
1: And what you're proposing is you want to protect the owners and the players from themselves.
0: Yeah.
1: The delicious theater of what we love about this sport is, and all sports, is how chaotic and egomaniacal these people are. And I need the chaos. When you have, you know, Flying J Jimmy come over the top and say, I need that Deshaun Watson deal. I like that every owner just stood forward and going, this is just bad business. Now, were they crying for themselves knowing they had to pay their quarterbacks? Yes, but we all recognize Deshaun Watson, that guy took a year off.
0: Yeah.
1: And then he ended up being a bad guy on top of it. And now he's trying to be that guy and the lead dog there for the dog pound in Cleveland once again. But I like the chaos that comes into this. I feel bad that these guys feel like they need to go to a podium in front of all those boosters, benefactors, and writers on a big day at camp with a guy playing a violin over his shoulder to cry that you're being disrespected. Sorry, some thugs are lucky, some ain't.
0: And it might be easy to do. It might be once you do the code for it, it might take you all of we gotta rank all these quarterbacks. Done. Here's a list. Oh, we got it. Yeah,
1: but you already had Vita Vea down there in Tampa saying he needed to be traded, and people were going, I don't know, he's the same guy. Is he worth it anymore? Baker says, nah, forget about him. Let's talk about me now.
0: Exit Albata Fresca, exit Swollen Dome. Jason Smith, Mike Harmon live from the Fox Sports Radio studios. We're just solving problems here on the show. 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Well, coming up next, yes, that big trivia question I promised you.
1: Yeah.
0: And the most bizarre story of the day, I had to look at three times to make sure it was real.
1: Ooh.
0: That's next. 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
8: 65 tonight under cloudy skies, southeast winds around 5 miles per hour. Cloudy tomorrow, storms likely, high of 71. Thunderstorms likely tomorrow night, lows level off around 59, cloudy skies expected. Sunshine mixed with clouds at times, Saturday decreasing clouds by Sunday, highs in the upper 70s. From the Weatherology Weather Center, I'm meteorologist Paul Trombley on 99.3 The Fan, Winona. Right now, 75.
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0: 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All right, so we have the bizarre story coming up in a couple of minutes. Really, I had to read it three times ago. No, that's actually happening today. But as I told you, my wife does trivia once or twice a week and always sends us the good sports questions.
1: Sure.
0: Right? We've done a bunch of good ones in the past. This is without a doubt my favorite. All right? This is without a doubt my favorite trivia question because it's one of those like, whoa, seriously? So I'm going to throw this out there.
1: Okay.
0: Guys are going to answer it. You all ready to go?
1: Yeah,
0: ready
1: let's
0: to
1: go. Here.
0: All right. Monsi is ready. Emmy is ready. Ty Schutt is ready. All right, here you go. Okay.
2: Autumn wind.
0: The autumn wind is a pirate.
2: Yeah.
0: Blustering in from sea. With a rollicking song, he sweeps along, swaggering boisterously.
2: Wow.
0: Yeah, no, I know the whole Raider song.
2: That's good.
0: His face is weather-beaten. He wears a hooded sash.
1: All right.
0: So here's your question. The basketball scholarship that Steve Nash got to go play at Santa Clara.
1: Let's go Broncos.
0: Which turned into a Hall of Fame NBA career.
1: My Santa Clara Broncos.
0: The basketball scholarship that Steve Nash was offered and accepted was originally offered to what two-time Oscar-winning actor who turned it down? I heard this question. This is my favorite question ever. So the basketball scholarship that Steve Nash got to go to Santa Clara. Now, remember, he was at Santa Clara in the mid-90s, right? I think 95 was his senior year.
1: Mm-hmm.
0: Was originally offered to what two-time Oscar-winning actor who turned it down? Now, to give you a hint, this person won his acting Oscars after. It wasn't like he won young and then went.
1: Sure.
0: Who was it that won two Oscars, two acting Oscars, in the last 30 years, basketball scholarship to go to Santa Clara, said no. So Santa Clara said, okay, we'll go with a Nash kid. Hey, that worked out for us. Fantastic.
1: So let's see. He'd be about 50 years old.
3: Leo DiCaprio.
0: No, good guess.
3: Damn it.
0: That was my first guess because I said, you know, he looked pretty good in Basketball Diaries.
1: He did.
0: But he was already acting by then.
2: He has two Oscars?
0: What's Eating Gilbert?
3: I don't know, but I know he has one. So
0: What's Eating Gilbert Grape was like 94, I think. Mm-hmm. And then he had done a couple Basketball Diaries like 96. But he's a pretty good basketball player in that.
2: Two Oscars?
0: Two for acting. Two Oscars for acting.
2: That's a big pull, isn't it?
3: I know. Yeah. I was like, it can't be Robert De Niro.
2: Oh, no way.
3: When you said 50, because I didn't know his age. When you
1: he was in Kobe's draft class.
3: Yeah. Right. Okay. Okay. Yeah.
1: So 96, okay. 97.
0: I then gave my guess. I said, okay, well, all right. Well, so that's my first one. And she said, no. I said, all right, give me one more. And my guess I thought was solid, but she goes, no. I was like, oh, okay. Because I'm thinking two acting Oscars.
1: Two acting Oscars.
0: In after 1995, between 1995 and last year. Two acting. And
2: Arnold
0: I said,
2: Schwarzenegger.
0: Okay, who?
3: Nice.
0: Yes.
4: Breckenmeyer.
1: He was just 79 years old.
0: Did you say Breckenmeyer?
1: Nicely done. That's a good callback right there.
0: If the question was, who turned it down to be in two movies, then I would say, okay, Breckenmeyer. Although Breckenmeyer was really good in Rat Race. Very underrated movie.
1: Hey, Franklin and Bash
0: Rat Race
1: is a nice guilty pleasure show. Yeah, Kamal was in there too. I mean, you had some Malcolm McDowell.
0: Yeah.
1: So he's about 50 years old.
0: I should
1: know this. Like I went to grad school there, so I claim them. Should know these random facts. Do not.
2: Two Oscars?
3: I know. That's what's throwing me off because it's like I just want to start like saying actors' names, right?
0: Yep.
3: That are around 50.
2: George Clooney.
3: Nice. He's older, but I think.
0: Not George Clooney.
3: Brad Pitt.
0: George Clooney, also a great basketball player.
2: Yeah.
0: But no, but he was in Facts of Life in the mid-80s.
1: Nicely done.
0: Yeah, so it's not him.
3: Brad Pitt.
0: What'd you say, Monsi?
3: Brad Pitt.
0: Not Brad Pitt. Brad Pitt was already in movies then.
3: Okay, well, I'm just trying.
0: He had already done Thelma and Louise.
1: Just trying to figure out who.
0: Hey, mister, I like your wife.
1: You son of a. I'm just trying to think of the winners.
3: Robert Downey Jr.
0: Not Robert Downey Jr. Again, already acting. In the 80s.
3: Again, I'm just trying.
0: All right. I'll tell you who I guessed.
3: Stop trying.
0: I said, this is perfect.
2: Who'd you guess?
0: Because he's tall, he's thin, and he's got two Oscars.
2: Oh, no.
0: I said Adrian Brody.
3: Oh, that's good.
0: It's got to be Adrian Brody.
2: And that's good.
1: He played Pat Riley.
0: No, not Adrian Brody. I'm like, oh, that was such a. I felt like I'd all my energy was in that guess. I'm like, oh man, that's it. I'm done. I put it all in. I said yes, Adrian. He's tall. He's thin. He's won two Oscars. Yes, I mean that's the whole thing. He wears T-shirts with that. I think on it was not Adrian Brody.
3: Matthew McConaughey. Has he even won an Oscar?
0: No. Well, yes, he did.
3: He did?
0: He won for
1: Dallas Buyers Club.
3: Okay.
0: When I was my 15-year-old self, I gave a message to my 25-year-old self about my 30-year-old self.
1: No, that's right.
0: That whole famous Oscar speech that Matt Damon made fun of. When I was telling my 15-year-old self about my 25-year-old self, and I go to, not Matthew McConaughey.
1: Not Ben Affleck either.
0: Not Ben Affleck. No,
2: Michael Caine.
0: Ben, it's not Michael Caine.
4: Daniel Day-Lewis.
0: Michael Caine speaks Jewish. No,
1: that would
2: like
1: be
2: this.
0: No, Daniel Day-Lewis was still doing
2: accept
0: movies.
2: Accept your scholarship.
0: He had done. I just want to know that you made it out of Santa Clara, Mr. Wayne.
2: You offered me a scholarship, and I failed you.
0: And I want to know that you made it out. You are Mr. only Wayne. Supposed to blow the bloody doors off.
2: Anthony Hopkins.
0: Not Anthony Hopkins. Yes, and then he what happened was he ate the other players.
2: Oh, that's a good move.
1: That's a good power move. That's smart.
0: No, yeah.
2: Who'd you guess again?
0: I guessed Adrian Brody.
2: Oh, yeah.
0: All right, now here's one more hint for you.
3: Okay.
0: One more hint. The acting Oscars, the actor won, they were both in the teens. They're both between 2010 and 2020. And I'm going to say it, and you're going to go, oh, so person won both their actor Oscars in the teens.
1: Let's see, okay. Which years did I complain about who won?
0: I'll have one more hint for you if you need. I'll have one more hint for you.
1: In the teens.
0: Yeah. I'm sitting there going, oh my goodness. Like, I'm going through awards.
1: Yeah.
0: I'm going through the movies and the awards. I'm going, I just can't do it. And you know, in trivia, you have like 3.5 minutes.
1: No, sure.
0: You know, you have the length of a song to come up with it.
1: Like this.
0: Yeah, exactly. So, Teicher's playing the extended version.
1: Yeah.
2: I'm confused.
0: Yeah. Why are you confused?
2: Is this a name we would like know off the top of
0: 100%.
2: Our head?
0: 100%. I'm going to say, really? You're going to go, oh, 100%.
2: Give me one more hint.
1: Best actor or
0: both of the awards were for best supporting actor.
2: Both awards were best supporting actor.
0: We already had Michael Caine.
1: We bring him back again.
0: Can't say it again. I'm going to say Michael Caine again.
2: I can't accept your scholarship.
1: Chair.
0: Because
3: so not Tom Hanks.
0: I'm 78 years old, Mr. Wayne. In 1995, I was 67 years old.
1: Philip Seymour Hoffman.
0: Not Tom Hanks. Tom Hanks was making movies in the early 80s.
3: Listen, I'm trying.
1: Rain Man.
0: He did Splash in 83.
1: Yeah.
2: Emmy said Denzel?
0: No, Denzel's 75 right now.
2: Okay. Well, how old is this guy?
0: Denzel, okay, so.
1: Well, he'd be 50.
0: He would be in his early 50s now. Because Steve Nash left or graduated Santa Clara at 95, I think. 95 is what it was.
1: That's right.
0: And he would have gone there. So if he would have gotten Steve Nash's scholarship offer, would have been sometime in 91, 92. So he's in his early 50s.
1: Early mid-50s, yeah.
0: And you know, and you both know the movies that he won for. You both know the movies
2: that
0: he won for.
2: Are they popular?
0: Yeah. Oh, yeah. I mean, you'll know. You go, oh, okay. You probably have seen. No, it's not like, oh, I didn't see that movie. No. You probably have seen both of these movies at least
2: really?
0: Once.
2: Really?
0: Yeah. Oh, yeah.
2: Big blockbusters or no?
0: One was a pretty good blockbuster. One, I don't know that it was more of a, the other one was more of a, was a sleeper hit. I don't know that it made the money of some of the other movies.
2: Okay.
0: But that's where it's at.
2: Huh.
0: Best supporting actor, both films in the teens, and he won, and I'll give you one more hint. He won. The first year he won was 2017, and then he won again in 2019. That's the last hint I can give you. He won in 2017, took a year off from winning, won again in 2019. Oh, actually, no, there is one more hint I could give you after this. There is one
2: 2019?
0: More
2: 2019?
0: Yes. 2017, 2019. Monsi, get off your phone.
1: Jude Law.
3: No, I'm not
0: get
3: looking
0: off
3: at
0: your
3: this.
0: Phone. What are you doing? You're looking
3: don't
0: at
3: worry.
0: Your. I know you got a brand new phone
3: don't
0: today.
3: Worry,
0: you got
3: but
0: a brand
3: not,
0: new
3: I
0: phone
3: not,
0: today.
3: I've given up. I don't know this answer.
0: You've given up?
3: I don't know the
0: answer.
3: I literally, everything I've told you, you've looked at me like I'm crazy.
0: Well, you keep guessing people that are in their 70s.
3: Well, right. I'm trying.
2: Okay. Jason.
0: Yes.
2: Can I get an ethnicity?
0: No, that would give it away.
2: Really?
0: Might. It might.
2: So he's not white.
0: Here's your last hint. Here's your last hint. One of the movies he won for was very controversial on Oscars night.
2: Oh, that Ali guy from Moonlight, right?
0: Mahershala Ali.
1: Yeah, nicely done.
0: Mahershala Ali turned down a scholarship to play basketball at Santa Clara.
2: No kidding.
0: Steve Nash took the scholarship and went right to the Hall of Fame.
1: There you go.
0: One for Green Book.
1: Green Book,
0: and
1: yeah.
0: Moonlight.
1: Okay.
0: Best support. And
2: Moonlight
1: was the one that was.
0: Okay. I said they were both supporting. Like, yeah, I, goes, I thought for sure. I'm thinking one of those, but no, they nominated him for best supporting.
1: That's interesting.
0: Yeah.
1: Like, I wouldn't have thought they were supporting.
0: No, I mean, they weren't really.
1: Real,
0: I mean, it's
1: right?
0: One of those where Moonlight, yeah.
1: You decide which
0: it could
1: one.
0: Have been either
1: where
0: one.
1: You're
0: right?
1: Put
0: same,
1: him in.
0: Same yeah. thing for Green Book. It could have been either
1: Green
0: one.
1: Now, oh, now he's right? waiting yeah. 7 years for Blade.
0: Yeah.
2: I forgot about that. Green Book. That's right. Okay.
1: Yeah, that's good.
0: Yeah.
1: Yeah.
2: Is he supposed to be in Blade?
0: Yes, in the reboot.
1: He's been attached for 7 years.
0: I think longer than that. I think he's been attached.
1: Well, no, I think it was announced
0: seven years ago. I think,
1: I think even before that, he was supposed to be that guy.
0: You're in your 50s now. I think you're too old to play Blade. You can play Blade's dad. Yeah, you know, but I think you're a little too old to play Blade now.
1: I do like that they brought Wesley back.
0: Yeah, it's nice.
1: Yeah.
0: I think he probably has it somewhere in his contract. And if you ever bring this back,
1: no, that's right.
0: I get this kind of money.
1: But yeah, so there you go, Tyshir. There's the other random trivia piece to him.
0: There you go.
1: He's been waiting on a movie to be made. I hope he got paid in options or some kind of cash payout somewhere along. No. But I mean, if this you're supposed to be part of this giant cinematic universe.
0: Well, I mean,
1: the
0: there was a time when they couldn't get him back to the United States and all the tax problems there were.
1: That's true.
0: And he was in Namibia doing that Gallo Walker movie for like 4 years. I can't come back. I'm in Namibia doing Gallo Walker. Oh, okay.
1: Nicely done.
0: Yeah. So there you go.
2: Wow.
0: How
1: he
0: great is that trivia question?
2: Walker, that's tough.
0: I mean,
1: that's
0: I know,
1: a good one. I like that.
0: Everybody loves it. I know Monsi hated the trivia question.
3: I've never seen those.
1: Well,
3: movies.
1: No, but as soon as you
0: never
1: said.
0: But you know who Mahershala Ali is, right?
3: Sure.
0: Okay.
3: I
0: mean,
1: but
0: sure.
1: Like, but like, as soon as you,
0: you
1: said.
0: You sound bitter about
2: so
0: that.
3: I'm not bitter.
0: You're just very bitter.
3: These are very movies you've seen.
2: Stan.
3: You've seen them a
0: bit. Moonlight won Best Picture.
3: That's wonderful. I don't
0: Green Book was.
1: Yeah, but that was the one that was controversial because they read
0: the wrong one.
1: They read the wrong movie.
2: Why are you so mad?
0: Yeah.
3: Not mad.
2: Stan.
0: Monsi, it's not my fault.
3: I think
0: you
3: need some Latinas in your life because I'm not mad.
0: I think you need to know when you look at a person, know how old they are.
3: Right. That's
0: right?
3: My problem.
0: Okay.
3: That's my problem.
0: Yeah, yeah.
3: You're right. Because I look at you and I think 72 and I think I'm a little off.
0: Wow.
3: So.
2: Dang.
0: Wow. Okay. All right. All right. That's fine.
2: Wow.
0: That's fine. Listen. Okay, I'm glad I hid your phone on you last night. I'm glad I did that.
2: Jason, can I have her matcha?
0: Yeah. 100%. Yes.
2: Thank you.
0: Can have, yeah,
2: Thank you.
3: Good talk.
0: The drinks I bought for everybody tonight, you can have Monty.
2: Thank you.
0: Or just pour it right out in front of her.
2: Oh. Yeah.
0: Like the old thing.
3: It's your money.
0: Like the old thing.
3: Might as well burn the money.
0: I don't care about the money.
3: Oh, okay.
0: Just burn the money.
2: This is the purpose now.
0: Like in
1: human
0: school,
1: monies.
0: If your RA caught you with beer, you're underage, the penalty was just going to watch you pour it out in the sink. Oh, no. It's what it is. All right. Now.
1: Yeah, because it's. It's water-based and it's really cheap, the beer we were buying. I can have that replaced in 5 minutes.
0: Time now to find out what's trending in the wide world of sports with someone who can't tell how old people are. It's Monsi Bolaños.
3: I can't tell how old people are, and I don't watch movies. Remember we had this conversation, I'm not a movie gal. I'm never going to see, what is it, Odyssey? I'm not going to go see that.
0: You know what though?
3: This is?
1: That's really good.
0: You're not going to go see Odyssey?
3: Well, it's not.
1: I think you'd like it.
3: No, I wouldn't.
1: Yeah.
3: Nah.
1: Well, Matt Damon with a beard that makes James Hetfield look like he's well kept.
0: Too long of a story?
3: Too long. It took me 3 weeks to watch Wolf of Wall Street. I kept stopping it every 45 minutes because I can't do it.
0: Wow. Okay.
3: So I'm not a movie gal.
0: That's pretty cool, though. For a movie, you kind of made it like a streaming show.
3: I sure did.
0: Yeah.
3: Sure did.
0: Watched it in 20 minutes today.
3: Sure did.
0: All right, very good.
3: I was like, this seems like a good place to stop.
0: Okay.
3: Pause. Be back in a couple days. Jess, I know you don't look 72. Free agent wide receiver.
1: You can't take that one. You can't unring that bell.
3: Yes, I can. Free agent wide receiver Deebo Samuel signing with the 49ers. It's a 1 year deal worth $7 million. He was drafted by the 49ers in the second round of 2019, spent 6 seasons in San Francisco. Last year, played with the Washington Commanders. The Saints and wide receiver Chris Olave agreed to terms on a 4-year deal worth $132 million. Baker Mayfield did not get a long-term extension. Buccaneers quarterback speaking to the media today said that he felt disappointed and disrespected by Tampa Bay for not coming to an agreement prior to the start of camp. The reports are that they offered him a 2-year deal for less than $50 million a year. Falcons quarterback Tua Tagovailoa did individual drills on the side during practice today as he continues to deal with tightness in his back Positive news for Bengals defensive end Shamar Stewart. He was carted off of practice on Wednesday, but he escaped serious injury. He just hyperextended his knee, so he's going to miss a couple of weeks. When it comes to baseball, the Red Sox are up on the A's 5-4. It's the top of the eighth inning. The Giants lead the Padres 4-1, top of the seventh inning in San Diego. It's been all Dodgers so far against the Mariners. Dalton rushing with his 12th home run of the season. They lead the Mariners 5-0, and it's the top of the sixth inning. Rays already defeated the Rangers earlier today, while the White Sox walked it off against the Yankees for a second day in a row. Right now, the Rays lead the Yankees in the AL East by 3.5 games. Twins edge the Royals 4-3. Cubs doubled up on the Cardinals 4-2 in 10 innings. The Braves held on to beat the Nationals 5-4. Mets also held on to beat the Marlins 4-2. And the Reds defeated the Pirates at home 3-2. And in soccer news, UEFA released a statement saying that all 55 of their federations will boycott the World Cup if FIFA continues to pursue a plan that includes private ownership. CONCACAF has already rejected the proposal to bring on private equity, so UEFA and CONCACAF joining forces against FIFA.
0: Thank you very much. Yes. Well, it's going to be like Avengers Doomsday.
3: I've seen Avengers.
0: Okay, good. You've seen Avengers.
3: But not
0: okay, very good.
3: I saw like the first Avengers.
0: Like the very first one?
3: Yeah.
0: You'd have been like 25 movies since
3: exactly.
0: then.
3: Exactly. Okay. That's my point.
5: And 37 TV shows.
3: That's right, my point.
0: All right. So you're not going to see Brand New Day tomorrow, Spider-Man?
3: No. No, as I'm wearing my Spider-Man shirt.
0: Yes.
3: No.
0: Okay. All right. No. You're an enigma wrapped in a mystery, Monsi.
3: Yeah, I'll tell you. You're welcome.
0: There we go. Coming up next, yeah. That sports story from today, and again, I had to check three times to make sure it was absolutely true. And I had to check on TV.
5: Whoa.
0: And it was true. That's next. Jason and Mike Fox.
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0: I didn't think this is a real headline.
1: Okay.
0: And then I realized, okay, I can easily check in and see if this is happening. And it is true and was true tonight. Karl Ravitch, who was laid off by ESPN last year, 33 years, awful, you know, awful way. He found out, they couldn't even tell him. He found out by someone hitting him up on social media, this off the Ryan Clark, where he was told in the middle of a show, like, you know, I get you let people go, but be human about it, right? Like, we talked about this.
1: And then Buchagross got let go of his job, former ESPN guy, but got found out on social media.
0: Yeah. I mean, really, I mean, I get, and then everybody else stole our takes for the next few days, okay.
1: That's the way it works.
0: But tonight, Karl Ravitch supposedly was on the call for the Braves Nationals game. I'm like, no, come on. That's got to be an Onion headline. There's no way. I saw it a couple of times on social media. I'm like, well, there's an easy way to check. Sure enough, he's on the call.
1: And then I said it to you when I came in, right? You got here about the same time, and we're sitting down. I go, this really happened?
0: Yeah.
1: Same thing. Just going, all right, because blue check mark, like, whatever. I don't care. You can buy those.
0: Right.
1: I'm like, I'm not buying one, so I don't have one. But it was like, this really happened. And you're like, yep.
0: He's going to keep calling baseball and the Little League World Series throughout the rest of the summer for ESPN. So he's going to have a few more games to work before he gets laid off. And I got to be honest with you. Like, this is something where I look and I go, Karl Ravitch is a better person than I am. He is it, because if that happened and I found out that way and they said to me, hey, no, you figure out your schedule, your people you want to keep instead of me. You figure that out for yourself. Right? Because I'd be very emotional for that. I'd be very emotional on it. And I would say, go blank yourself. Go do this. You go do this. You go do this. Even after 33 years, right? But for Karl Ravitch to decide to do this, say, hey, 33 years is a pretty good run here. It's an amazing run at ESPN. I get to do more baseball games. I get to do the Little League World Series, which I really like doing. Get to do that one more time. Hey, I'm okay doing this. And then I can be done. Right? It's maybe from him, it's going to be, you know what? I'm going to take some time. And I'm going to, you know, maybe being a baseball guy, but I'll pick something up with MLB Network beginning of next year. Mm-hmm. But yeah, I'll still work a little bit rest of the summer. I still like doing it. I'd like doing this. I think it will be a positive experience for me. I'm sure it will be. People will be talking about him and his career and his life and what he's done. But I'll tell you what, I have a lot of respect for that, because there's no way I would do that. I would just say, okay. You know, if you're telling me I'm not leaving of my own choice, if you're telling me I'm leaving, then guess what? You know, go figure it out yourself.
1: It's funny, because we were having these conversations a little bit in the hallway in the comings and goings in our business. So, yeah, it's one of those. I have to believe he really just values the Little League World Series. Right. He's been doing it this is year 20. 2011 was when he first became the head play-by-play and everything. So maybe it's I want one last run of that. And they made it worth his while in terms of the exit strategy. And after the initial, I mean, hot take nonsense for 72 hours, and the blistering takes and deservedly so, because, you know, the way this was handled was, ham-handed would be the kind way to say.
0: Not
1: it.
0: Even ham. There's no ham in the hand at all. It's like, here's a hand that's supposed to have
1: just
0: ham.
1: A lot of salt.
0: We don't even have the ham. Okay. There's no ham.
1: But for Karl Ravitch, I'm completely agreeing with you. Much better man than I.
0: Yeah. I can't believe that I'm still gonna travel and do these games and go do this and go do the Little League World Series. Like, I mean, that's dedication to your craft, and that's having an understanding that when it's all said and done, I kind of walked away. I did more baseball. I did Little League World Series one more time. Maybe it's going to be his 20th Little League World Series. I don't know. He wants to do a number amount of 20, something like that.
1: Yep.
0: But just to be able to do that, like that's having a prescience about yourself that, you know, later years, I'm glad that's how it ended. And I didn't just end it as dramatically and emotionally as I did.
1: And that's just it. It's very emotional.
0: It's very emotional.
1: See, it comes back to Michael Caine.
0: Exit out by the Fresca, exit Swollen Dome. Jason Smith, Mike Harmon live from the Fox Sports Radio studios. Coming up next, Fox Sports 1 NBA insider Rick Bucher stops by. All the latest on LeBron, the Warriors, Kawhi, and more. Fox. We are Fox Sports.
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1: In Major League Baseball, the Twins are acquiring left-handed reliever AJ Minter from the New York Mets. The trade deadline is set for Monday, August 3rd at 6 p.m. Eastern Time. The Mets defeated the Marlins 4-2. Braves held on against the Nationals 5-4, and the Reds took down the Pirates at home 3-2. Right now, it's the Red Sox who lead the A's 5-4 on the road, bottom of the ninth inning about to start. The Giants have a 4-1 lead over the Padres in San Diego, and it's the top of the eighth inning. The Mariners are on the scoreboard, but the Dodgers are still up. They're up 5-2 in LA, and it's the bottom of the sixth inning. In the WNBA, Asia Wilson has 33 points to go along with 10 rebounds, and the Aces lead the Liberty 98-93 with 1 minute to go in the game. Breonna Stewart, 26 points, 11 rebounds, while the Sky beat the Sun 94-88. I'm Monty Bolaños.
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8: Yeah.
6: We got a lot of stuff to get to.
8: Oh, yeah. It's a
6: and
8: wide world.
6: Nobody better to talk to than longtime friend of the show, Fox Sports 1, NBA insider extraordinaire, host of the On the Ball podcast, soon to be renamed On the Knicks podcast. Oh, it's going to be a full every week about the Knicks. It's Rick Bucher. What's happening, man? How are you?
9: Oh, all about the Jalen Brunson braids. That's what I'm thinking I'm going to go to. Since we're going to do the expose on all of the Jalen Brunson lookalikes. So
6: yeah, there you go.
9: It only makes sense.
6: There's like 25 of them.
9: Where were you? Last week, I believe I did 2 appearances. You were not there for the second one, and it was one of the few times in the history of me covering the NBA that I was dying to talk about the New York Knicks because it was all about LeBron James. And you were nowhere to be found.
6: I had
9: no other choice.
6: I was in New York City holding my umbrella up so Jalen Brunson could leave the coffee shop without getting wet. So that's what I was doing. That's what I was doing there. Yeah.
9: But by the way, did you see this? Did you see the clip where he was? I don't know where the club was. I imagine it was New York, where Mr. and Mrs. Brunson show up, and they show up hopping out of the car as Michael Porter Jr. is at the door.
6: Yeah, they're asking him questions.
9: The bouncer, if I can come in, and he's like, "Who are you again? Oh, yes, Mr. Brunson, Mr. and Mrs. Brunson, come right this way."
6: Yeah, this way. You play for the Nets? Is that what I'm? Is that a team? Are they in the ABA? Yeah.
9: Wasn't that in the Women's Tennis Association? Are you? Yeah.
8: Because I was a champion, man.
6: I was, you know, when that LeBron story came out last week, that supposedly Rich Paul said, "Hey, the Knicks were number one on his list," and for whatever reason, the Knicks said no. I thought about that video last week of Brunson coming out of the coffee shop and all the fans holding their umbrellas up so he wouldn't get wet going back to his car, and I said to myself, "That's what LeBron has wanted his entire career." That's what a lot of players have wanted their entire career. And this is what, when you win in New York, this is what happens for you. Fans hold their umbrellas up so you won't get wet after going to get coffee.
9: Yep. Yeah, that, I mean, it's not only that he won in New York, and that's certainly part of it, but it's also how he won in New York and who he is. I mean, if there's a player that captures the mensch quality that New Yorkers

0: McConnell in doing it, but what he gained as a result is something that is priceless.
1: So there it is. Jalen Brunson, priceless. All these words in the same sentence that Rick Bucher never thought he would say about the Knicks. Look at this. Now, speaking of the Knicks.
0: You keep reminding me of that. You want me to bite my tongue. Rick, did you just hear what you said? Yes, Jason, I did. I thought about it. I did hear what I just said.
1: All right, so it's now a week later. We have heard that, you know, potentially LeBron didn't have the interest in Miami, we thought, wasn't really close in Golden State. After the dust has settled now, you've had a few days to think about this fit with LeBron in Philadelphia. What's going through your head now about this? What's the thing that sticks going, boy, you know, this is where I'm at now with LeBron going to finish his career with the 76ers?
0: Well, ultimately, I think it was the best option for him to continue to win. And bottom line, that's it. Like, I think if he looks at all of the other situations, the amount of work that he was going to do and the uncertainty, just got him to a place where he's like, I don't know. I don't think he believes in his heart of hearts that they are primed to win it. But I think if there's a place that gives him the best chance, it's this one. So it starts there. And then you have in Nick Nurse and you have in Bob Myers, two guys who have won championship rings. I think having that experience, feeling like he can talk to guys who know what it's like to win, is important to him. And then you just have, you know, if there's any team among the four, I would say, that Rich Paul already has his hooks in, it's the Philadelphia 76ers with Tyrese Maxey. And if I'm not mistaken, I think Nick Nurse is represented by Clutch. So he kind of gets what he had in LA before Luka Doncic came along, and Luka Doncic and Bill Duffy said, let's get these Clutch guys out of here. we're going to turn this over. So I think that's really what it came down to. It's always a matter of where does he have the best chance to win? And how much influence is he going to have on the organization? And I just don't know that there was any place that was going to give him more of both of those than Philadelphia.
2: That is fantastic recall. Nick Nurse is, in fact, represented by Clutch. How about the Golden State Warriors? They bring back Draymond, something we talked about a little bit as the LeBron news broke on Friday, Rick. But, like, what are they? Just kind of battling towards the back end of the Western Conference? Is there any hope there at all? I mean, they convinced Steve Kerr not to go back to the broadcast booth for another couple of years.
0: Yeah. The way that they're looking at it now, and again, even with LeBron, it was sort of, let's take one more big swing at this and put as many veterans together as we can. I mean, it really feels like a Sly Stallone movie at this point, doesn't
2: sure,
0: it?
2: Sure,
0: like,
2: yeah. Expendables 5.
0: But yeah, exactly. But I think the thinking is now, okay, so we didn't get LeBron. I don't know that they were ever legitimately thought that LeBron was going to come to Steph Curry's house. He certainly didn't want to stay in the Western Conference. I think, bottom line, if Rich Paul was really honest, he would say, look, our best chance is in the Eastern Conference. Mm-hmm. Western Conference, you got to go through San Antonio and Oklahoma City and Denver. What are the chances that we're going to get anywhere close to the conference final? In the East, you can at least entertain that thought, because outside of the Knicks, and the Knicks having to you know, bite the bullet, the financial bullet, lose a guy like Mitchell Robinson, you have reason to think that things break your way, you stay healthy, somebody else doesn't stay healthy, there might be a path to get there. That's not the case. For the Warriors, it's a matter of, okay, we've never seen this team completely healthy. Jimmy Butler is supposed to be back at Christmas. Kristaps Porzingis, if healthy. I mean, look, if I'm the Warriors or I'm the Warriors PR, I can make a case where, hey, we got Steph, we got Draymond, if we got a healthy Kristaps Porzingis, if we got a healthy Jimmy Butler, like, we have enough pieces and enough experience where, like, we can at least be a playoff team.

0: And to, at this point, I think people became spoiled with the run that they had, the dynasty they had, and then they pulled it back and they won in 2022. And some people thought, okay, this is the start of another dynasty, instead of this was an incredible last gasp that never should have happened. But good on them that they did. And at that point, after that 2022 win, is when they should have turned the page. And instead, they've been chasing the dragon. And they've just dug a deeper and deeper hole financially for themselves. And now we're looking at essentially a hard-capped league, and they're fourth in the league in payroll with what they have. So the idea that, like, there's no maneuverability. Who are you got? The only way you do something is if you trade Draymond Green or Jimmy Butler or one of those big pieces. And I don't know that you're getting anything back that's going to make you appreciably better. So they're stuck, and it's understandable that they're stuck, and it's not anybody's fault. It's the business of the NBA, the way the salary cap works, and it's a byproduct of all the incredible success they had. And then it was the third part is the greediness of Joe Lacob thinking that they could reinvent themselves on the fly one more time, and not making enough out of the James Wiseman pick or the Jonathan Kuminga pick or arguably the Moses Moody pick has put them in this position.
1: Rick Bucher, our guest, Jason Smith, Mike Harmon, live from the Fox Sports Radio studios. All right, let's stay in the Pacific Northwest or in the greater Northwest area of the United States here, because I know you got some stuff on the Blazers and their new owner, Tom Dundon. And look, I've known the guy for a long time. He's the owner of my hockey team, the Carolina Hurricanes, just won the Stanley Cup. But when he bought the team, Rick, and started to nickel and dime things away, I said, he's going to move this team. Like, he wants to move the team. And now I feel like that's the overwhelming story. And I'm waiting for Portland to, one day soon, to announce they're moving to Seattle or someplace else or whatever's going to happen. Yeah. I know you have some stuff on this. Where are you with this?
0: Well, here's the tricky part is first of all, Jody Allen could have sold, my understanding is, could have sold it to Phil Knight. And Phil Knight would have, without question, kept the team in Portland. For whatever reason, Jody Allen sort of has a grudge against Portland, or, I mean, it's the only explanation. I don't know what that grudge is. But she sold it to Tom Dundon, knowing that Tom had real interest in moving it elsewhere. The difficulty that Dundon is facing is that the rest of the owners, as much as they don't like to stand in the way of any of their cohorts doing whatever they want to do, they're not going to let him go to Seattle or Las Vegas. That's out, because they want the expansion money, which I'm hearing could be anywhere between $7 and $10 billion per expansion for the expansion fees. They want that cut, so they're not going to allow Dundon to go to one of those cities. And then you look at the rest of the cities that are potentially out there that have been mentioned, Nashville, St. Louis, Kansas City. Like, they're not nearly as attractive as Seattle or Las Vegas. And on top of it, if he's going to move sooner rather than later, then he's going to have to pay a penalty to get out of the lease with the city of Portland. Tom Dundon has demonstrated that he doesn't like spending any additional money. So now he's got to go to a mid-tier market, and he's going to have to find a way to convince them to pay the penalty to get out of the lease in Portland. So there was a time where I thought, oh, this is a done deal. Dundon is going to get them out of there, and I don't see the other owners standing in his way. But considering how Dundon is approaching this financially, I am wondering, can he find the market and can he find the city that is not going to force this to be an expensive proposition to get out of Portland?
2: Can't wait to see his timetable, because it's got to be something close to the finish of the aspiration review by Adam Silver and the NBA.
0: Oh,
2: Kawhi Leonard, is he going to get to play or what?
0: I was going to say the movie Odyssey.
2: The Odyssey was fun. I got at least five different places you can stop and take your bathroom break.
1: Well, here's the thing, Rick. The Odyssey is actually about the Knicks from getting Jalen Brunson to winning it all. Oh, so that's the Odyssey.
0: Jason, it's so good to have you back. All roads and all subjects lead back to Jalen Brunson and the New York Knicks.
2: See, there he is trying to ignore the siren song. He's tied to the mast, Rick. But Kawhi Leonard, does he play this next year, or is he got to just kind of sit in a chuckle hut somewhere?
0: You know what's funny is, you know what we could be talking about is the fact that there's going to be August 6th next week. There's going to be a meeting of discovery. And some I don't know the legal jargon for it, but the Malik Beasley situation is going to take a turn. I can't help, and this is a little conspiracy theory-ist for me, especially for me, but I can't help but feel like the league is all too happy to turn the screws on this Clippers-Kawhi Leonard situation and keep the focus there and not have it on Terry Rozier or Malik Beasley, because those situations are really by their own hand. And this is them trying to show that they're tough on crime, if you will, and so I do think this is going to drag out. I do think that they want to penalize Ballmer and maybe more importantly Kawhi to kind of send a message that you guys want to skirt the rules. If we find out about it, we're going to make life difficult. But their big problem is, like, the gambling investigations and the indictments and all that, that's out of their hands. They have no control over that, and they have no control in terms of what's going to be coming out. And that is much more damaging, I would say, much more damaging to the credibility of the NBA than anything that's going on with Kawhi Leonard. Because the reality is, I could cite you three examples of things that would be defined as cap circumvention that have happened just in the last year, and we're not hearing anything about it. Starting with Trae Young's contract with the Washington Wizards, or let's say Gary Trent Jr.'s deal. Clearly those were deals that were agreed to before they were eligible to be even discussed. And yet, signed on the dotted line and gotten done as quickly as possible. So I honestly feel like the NBA is content to have as much focus on Kawhi Leonard and aspiration in that situation, because there are much more difficult things and damaging things that the spotlight could turn to.
1: He's on Twitter at Rick Bucher. That is at Rick Bucher. Check out the On the Ball podcast as well. Rick, as always, buddy. Appreciate it, my friend. Hope your summer's going great. We'll talk to you next week.
0: You got it.
2: Legend. Right. See you, Rick.
1: There goes Rick Bucher.
2: Go find his book wherever you get your famous leather-bound copies. Add to your library.
1: I like what he says. It's nobody's fault for the Warriors. It's the salary cap. It's their success and the greediness of Joe Lake.
2: It's like a good term.
1: It's nobody's fault.
2: Just kind of building
1: the greediness of Joe Lacob. I like that. Coming up next, wait till you hear what was said and what was worn by Dak Prescott at Cowboys training camp today. Ooh. That's next. Jason and Mike Fox.
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0: 65 tonight under cloudy skies. Southeast winds around 5 miles per hour. Cloudy tomorrow. Storms likely. High of 71. Thunderstorms likely tomorrow night. Lows level off around 59. Cloudy skies expected. Sunshine mixed with clouds at times. Saturday, decreasing clouds by Sunday. Highs in the upper 70s. From the Weatherology Weather Center, I'm meteorologist Paul Trombley. On 99.3 The Fan, Winona. Right now, 73.
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0: Oh, boy.
1: Well, 25 years. Finals against the Spurs. I just had to wait for Rick Brunson to have a kid, have him get all the way through college, go to his first NBA team, then go to the Knicks, and then we won it all.
0: Create some chaos in free agency.
1: And bam,
0: here we are.
1: I just had to wait.
0: All these years later.
1: We've talked about this. This is my favorite time of year. Everybody's got hope in the NFL.
0: Oh, yeah.
1: And the way the Cowboys have begun training camp in Oxnard, or Oxnard, as Jerry Jones likes to say it, I shake my head and I go, I wonder if they get it. Because it was a day ago, Jerry Jones is quoted as saying, not shying away from the fact that, you know, we want to aspire to be a Super Bowl team, Super Bowl. I'm like, okay. And Dak Prescott today wore a throwback T-shirt to the last Cowboys Super Bowl championship, which was, of course, in the 90s. Mm-hmm. And he talked about how, you know, the ultimate goals and everything here, we're working hard, and I wanted to be the quarterback of the Dallas Cowboys since when I was a kid. I'm the quarterback here. So all of a sudden now the Cowboys, you know, here's Jerry Jones and now Dak Prescott talking about, hey, with the Cowboys, we're thinking about, you know, we're thinking about big things like this. And for almost any other team in the NFL, I would say, yeah, okay, I get it. Outside of the defending champs, because they just won. But anyway, like if the 49ers said that, if Brock Purdy wore a T-shirt like that, or if Lamar Jackson wore a T-shirt, looking back, something like that,
0: picture
1: I would say,
0: Joe
1: yeah,
0: Flacco
1: I get
0: there.
1: It. Yeah, Joe Flacco throwing that big pass in Denver. Like I get it, right? Like I get, like, if Josh Allen wore a Jim Kelly throwback T-shirt to the 90s getting the Super Bowl. Like, I understand that, right? Hey, the Super Bowl's the goal. I get that here, right? You know, but the Cowboys, I'm like, you guys live there, right? You guys know you're the owner and the quarterback. Every year for the Cowboys is a Super Bowl or bust year. Mm-hmm. That's what goes along with being the Dallas Cowboys, right? It's built in. There's no, hey, you go to the Cowboys and toil in anonymity for a few years. No, you go, you get paid. You own a level of notoriety that no other team in the NFL has. Whatever your record is, good, bad, indifferent, the Dallas Cowboys, the number one story in the number one team in the NFL every year. The Cowboys could be 5-5, and you could have the Browns being 10-0, and the Cowboys at 5-5 would be a bigger story. Although, wow, I don't know, that would be close. But you get what I'm saying. And for the Cowboys to sit here and say, like, now we want to remind everybody that we're thinking big. I feel like the Cowboys have lost the plot. It's been so long since they won, and it's been so long since things went their way where they feel like we have everything working together. Like, the Cowboys always have felt like, well, we got a little bit of this going in the right direction, but this part isn't, right? We have the quarterback and the running back. We don't have the depth on defense, right? Now we got the defense, but we don't have the depth offensively that we use. Don't have the running game that we used to. Okay, now we don't have the wide receivers that we used to, but we got the quarterback. And like, nothing is ever meshed, right? There's been never anything to be in sync with the Cowboys. And as a result, every year for the Cowboys is mainly, it's almost like a Steelers type year. Well, they'll be good enough to get into the playoffs. Maybe they win a game or two, but they're going to go home. But like, the fact that here are the Jerry Jones and Dak Prescott having to say, yeah, we're not afraid to think about goals like the Super Bowl. I'm like, when did you ever stop? When did that ever stop? Like, I wonder, like, did the Cowboys get, Jerry Jones owned the team now for almost 40 years. Mm-hmm. And like, all of a sudden, you know, like, it's visible that he has stopped judging success for the Dallas Cowboys by Super Bowls and postseason. And instead it's more by the valuation of the franchise and being a team that plays on Thanksgiving and plays in all these big games and the notoriety of the team and the value. Like, that's what Jerry Jones judges success by, business wise, what the NFL has been able to do, what the Cowboys have been able to do. And Dak Prescott never really got it because, wow, I'm here and yeah, I'm not afraid. No. This is why you get all this money, right? This is why on any other team, you would be Baker Mayfield. And be like, well, we're going to extend you. We're going to give you money. We don't know. But you're the quarterback of the Cowboys. And I just don't know if the Cowboys are, every year is a Super Bowl or bust year. Even during this 30-year drought, it doesn't change. It's never changed for the Cowboys. But I hear this and I go, have they, is that where they've been the last few years, where they've not been thinking Super Bowl? They've not, it's not been that way, and they have to get this way of thinking back. Or the fact they got to remind people they're still thinking about this, just, I say, when did the Cowboys lose the plot?
0: Yeah, I would say many years ago. I wonder if this isn't.
1: I would say many years ago.
0: Yeah, I would say many years ago. Because as you laid out with Jerry Jones, and I think it's an important point to underscore, is his success can be viewed one of two ways: the Cowboys themselves and what they do on the field, but as you laid out, the valuation not only of the team but what he's done for the NFL. We don't have what Kroenke built out here in Los Angeles if it ain't for Jerry Jones, right? Make that emphatically clear for anybody that doesn't recognize how the machine works. It was all him. Kraft probably gets some percentage of that credit pie, but most of it was Jerry Jones kind of forcing the issue back in the day and forcing them to not make some of those other moves and strange bedfellows that were going to happen and link-ups and whatever. But for the Cowboys, I wonder if they're not selling a bunch of new merch, which increases Jerry's bottom line. Remember, we won the Super Bowl back here, so go get those throwback T-shirts like Dak's wearing. He's also saying the greatest offense there is. So you got that going.
1: Yeah. Well, they've always had a good offense. But again, it's never been in sync. No, you know?
0: But that's it. And certainly these last years, and we watched Jerry for years with his coaching hires and retentions where it didn't make sense. And I'm not looking to go after Jason Garrett here, but why not? The extra years that he got. And some of the others throughout the hiring and firing process, and what made sense, what didn't, and trying to sync that all up. You're chasing in division, and he liked the headlines. Well, after a while, he didn't have to make any of them. Like, Jerry has a sad, going back to his monkeys and whatever else. I mean, that's a long time ago. He hasn't had a lot of crazy-ass statements the last couple of years. It's just the Cowboys become a de facto, all right, nothing else is going on in the NFL. Let's go poke fun at them. And whatever Jerry might have said, even if it was really something innocuous and completely out of context, it got blown up because, well, it's Jerry. But the aspirations and the all-in towards a Super Bowl run, I can't remember the last time we legitimately talked about them and said this team is built to go win. It's like they're always going to be fun. You said one side of the ball, the Micah Parsons years, he was fun to watch. Dak Prescott in this offense, CeeDee Lamb, fun to watch. Go back to Dez Bryant when he was at his peak, fun to watch. Mm-hmm. And we've had a lot of big moments on big primetime games because they're shoved down your throat every chance you get because it's ratings and it gets tongues wagging. Why? Because like your Knicks, long drought.
1: Yeah, oh, no, long time.
0: Look, right?
1: But hey, so if the Knicks can do it, why not?
0: Why not us? See how I brought you back to the point?
1: Dak should have been wearing the T-shirt with OG's tip-in on it.
0: Why not us?
1: I don't think we can win, but if Indiana can win in football, the Knicks can win in basketball, we can maybe do it.
0: Why not us?
1: But it just surprises me that the Cowboys, I feel like they've lost their identity of what really is important for them. And again, it's a different level of success that the Cowboys aspire to and are held to than other teams. And you could say it's unfair, but hey, I think many teams would love to be able to sell the merch and be America's team like the Dallas Cowboys are. They would love that. That's the pressure that goes along. It's the old Tom Hanks line from League of Their Own. It's winning's supposed to be hard. If it was easy, everybody would do it.
0: But go back to like their counterpart in the AFC, where we've talked about the Steelers forever. Most franchises would kill to have that level of consistency. Now, you only had a couple of big run-ups during Mike Tomlin's run to where you got over the top, but every year you knew you were playing meaningful football in December. For Dallas, it's always been meaningful, but more so for the media plots than the actual winning on the field.
1: Yeah.
0: Will they sneak into the playoffs?
1: Yeah.
0: All right, they're not going to do any damage, but they might be around for us to get one more ratings grab along the way, which would be great. And certainly we're here at Fox Sports Radio. I'm not going to say that's not good for business, but it's that reality of, all right, we're good enough to be interesting, but never to get over. And that's what we watch with Pittsburgh. It's what they're going to be again this year with McCarthy and Rodgers. They'll be interesting. They might go 10-7, more likely 9-8. Mm. Maybe you get an 8-9. Oh, no. And the wheels come off. But are they running away and hiding from anybody? No. Division is too good. And in the NFC East, I look at the Cowboys and I say, why not?
1: No.
0: Right? The Eagles, we keep waiting for the dysfunction with Sirianni and company to come to bear. Like, even though all the narratives around Jalen Hurts are just absolutely insane.
1: Yeah.
0: But I think they've spun a wheel each offseason to decide who the new offensive coordinator is going to be. So we'll see how that plays out. Washington's everybody's darling. I'm like, really? Why? Because a couple of years ago they had a good run, like maybe that was it. Maybe that's all they got.
1: Well, they just freed up $7 million, no longer having to pay Debo, or you know.
0: Well, he's gone.
1: You know?
0: Yeah, no, that's good. In theory, they'll bring in Ayuk.
1: But I mean,
0: the division's potentially there, and the Giants. Are you scared of the Giants? No, because all of those guys will be on the sidelines or in the blue tent by week 8.
1: Mm. Exit Abata Fresca, exit Swollen Dome. Jason Smith, Mike Harmon, live from the Fox Sports Radio studios. Now, before we get to what's trending.
0: Why not us?
1: Before we get to what's trending, the first MLB trade deadline deal today has just been completed. And wait till I tell you, the New York Mets have sent lefty reliever A.J. Minter. Remember, best bullpen in Major League Baseball, the Mets have. We got lefty relievers. We got righty relievers. We got guys that are overpaid. We got guys that are underpaid. Whatever you need,
0: I'll
1: got
0: paint
1: for
0: any
1: you.
0: Car, any color for $99.95.
1: A.J. Minter is traded to the Minnesota Twins.
0: How about that?
1: Okay. All right. What are they getting back? Right. Well, a couple of prospects. They're getting infielder Billy Amick, who is apparently a good power hitter. They are also getting Bruin Agbayani. Yes. Benny Agbayani's kid. The Mets are never going to lose again. Oh, the Mets got Benny Agbayani's kid.
0: Wow.
1: That is one hell of a legacy player right there.
0: There
1: we go, right there. Hey, if you're going to lose,
0: Agbayani.
1: If you're going to lose, at least get players from famous teams the Mets have had that'll make you feel good, right? Hey, we'll go back.
0: People are going into those trunks right now or the back end of their closet. Hey, that Benny jersey's still alive. You told me to get rid of it.
1: Hey, does Gianfranco have a kid? Can we trade for him? Let's go.
0: Wow. That is absolutely amazing. He was a sixth round pick of the 2005. No. Yeah. Bruin Agbayani.
1: Benny Agbayani's kid. The Mets will never lose
0: this
1: again.
0: This is unbelievable.
1: Yeah, buddy. There you go. First domino fell.
0: His name is Bruin.
1: The first of, like, you know, and TJ, clearly the Mets had something Bruin tonight in trading A.J. Minter. TJ. Let's find out the rest of what's trending in the wide world of sports from Monsi Bolaños. Monsi, what do you got for us?
2: Bruin is 19 years old.
1: Yes, he is.
2: Yeah. As a baby.
1: Yeah. He's going to be great. He's going to the Hall of Fame.
0: Six-round pick.
2: In 6 years, we'll see it.
1: Yeah, let's not be too hasty.
0: Currently on the 60-day DL.
2: I'm just saying, the way it takes for those, you know, baseball players to actually get to the majors, it's, what, 4 or 5 years?
1: Takes a long time.
2: It takes a minute.
1: Takes
2: so
1: a long time.
2: He's 19 right now.
1: Mets are going to trade, one of the best relievers in baseball, Oscar Brazoban, didn't make it to the majors until he was 32.
2: Those are the awesome stories.
1: He's 36, and he's one of the best relievers in baseball. Yeah. It's like, dude, you made it in your
0: 30s.
2: It sucks being like in high school and being like, oh, my God, how exciting. I got drafted. In 7 years, I'll do something. It's very different than like other sports, right?
1: Yeah.
2: When baseball, it's like, no, you got drafted, but actually you're going to just stay there.
0: And that's where you hope you got drafted by the Braves, the Rays, or one of like 5 or 6 teams because they pay you a lot.
1: That's when you hear from one of your friends, hey, how's your son or daughter doing? Oh, great. They're going to start medical school in the fall. Great. Well, I'll hear from him in 7 years.
2: Right.
1: When he graduates. That's great. Okay.
2: Exactly. Yeah.
1: Talk to you then.
0: Yeah.
2: Medical school and MLB prospect.
1: Sure.
2: Same thing.
1: Who makes it first?
2: Exactly. That's really what it is.
1: All right. More pressure. Bat in the bottom of the ninth inning with the bases loaded or a gunshot wound surgery. Your phone calls next.
2: Well, the Mets on their way to winning with Bruin. I do like that name. They did win today against the Marlins. 4-2 was the final score. Earlier today in baseball, the Twins also won. They took down the Royals 4-3. Cody Clemens hit a walk-off grand slam. But right now, one baseball game still going on here in L.A. Dodgers lead the Mariners 6-2. Bottom of the eighth inning about to start. The Giants held on to defeat the Padres in San Diego 4-1, snapping San Diego's, what, five-game winning streak that they were on? The Red Sox beat the A's 5-4. Reds held on 3-2 against the Pirates. Mets defeated the Marlins 4-2, as I mentioned. Braves took down the Nationals 5-4. Cubs doubled up on the Cardinals 4-2. And the White Sox walked it off for a second day in a row against the Yankees. When it comes to the NFL, free agent wide receiver Deebo Samuel is signing back with the 49ers. It's a one-year deal worth $7 million. Spent six seasons in San Francisco before last year, where he played with the Washington Commanders. Other NFL news, wide receiver Chris Olave and the Saints agreed to terms on a four-year deal worth $132 million. Baker Mayfield did not get a long-term extension like he wanted to prior to the start of training camp. Speaking to the media today, he said that he felt disappointed and disrespected by the team. Apparently, reports are that Tampa Bay offered him a two-year deal for less than $50 million a year. Falcons quarterback Tua Tagovailoa dealing with tightness in his back. He did individual drills, though, on the side during practice today. In golf, Peter
1: Illuminati? What?
2: That's not it. And I was saying it right. It's just now I'm not saying it right. Peter Malnati.
0: Leads, like the pizza place.
2: Yes.
0: Malnati.
2: Leads the Rocket Classic at 9 under par. This is first round play. Ricky Fowler is at 7 under par. And in the WNBA, Asia Wilson had 33 points, 10 rebounds. Aces beat the Liberty 104-99. And ESPN did report that Paige Beckers and Angel Reese will not be fined or penalized for their alleged friendly $400 wager on last night's game that we all saw, but they took down. No punishment.
1: Thank you, Monty.
0: Bet.
1: And Illuminati kind of works.
2: That's the pizza place.
1: That's a, no, Brim would say, and TJ, the light went on for Peter Illuminati.
2: Illuminati. Today. Don't confuse me. Now I'm going to be saying Illuminati for his name. My update.
0: Malnati. He became that much more interesting Malnati. Just like that, Monty.
2: It just doesn't roll off the tongue.
1: It's okay. It's all right.
2: Malnati.
1: Hey, who's that good pitcher for the Yankees who was a rookie last year? And
2: Kemp Schlittler.
1: Wow.
2: Camp Schlittler.
1: Look how far you've come with that.
2: That's there right. You go. That's right. No need to dump me today.
1: Coming up next, one story that every single NFL fan can get behind. Jason and Mike Fox.
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15: The police called after midnight when they caught our son at a drinking party. It was a real wake-up call. My wife and I are really worried. We don't know if our son has a serious problem or if he's just hanging around with the wrong crowd. How do we know what to do? The police officer who brought our son home suggested we try Al-Anon family groups. He said it might help to hear how other parents are dealing with alcohol problems. I didn't want to go to an Al-Anon meeting. I didn't want anyone to think we had problems like that. And I didn't think our son's problem was that bad. When I decided to give Al-Anon a try, I found it was a safe place that keeps your problems private. It was very helpful. Are you troubled by someone else's drinking? 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
1: Well-dressed hobo.
0: Now, I know some people like opening week. Some people like the Halloween games, Thanksgiving games, obviously end of the regular season, playoffs, Super Bowl. This is the best time of the year in the NFL. Right now, this is the best time.
2: You can say the most wonderful.
0: Yeah, it is. You can get a little
2: Perry Como.
0: Sure.
2: Yeah, let's go.
0: No, that was most wonderful.
2: Or is that Andy Williams?
0: That's Andy Williams.
2: Andy Williams.
0: Happy holiday. Happy holiday. When the merry bells. Because it's the excitement of everybody coming back and it's been away for so long. Yeah, a little bit. But mainly it's all 32 teams, fans of all 32 teams. We all have hope right now. No matter how outlandish it may seem, no matter how wrong it may seem, everybody has hope right now. Because when you see guys excelling 7-on-7 with no pads, you think we're going to the Super Bowl. When I watch Cade Klubnik go 8 out of 9 for 2 touchdowns, have Aaron Glenn say after the practice, he really threw some nice passes today. Oh, it's great, man. David Bailey, unblockable today at practice. Wait, no pads, and you're not allowed to sack the quarterback. He was unblockable. Okay, right? Jackson Dart was 11 for 11, an 11 on 11 drills, right? 11's across the board. Jackson Dart, right? Shedeur Sanders was phenomenal today. I'm like, yeah, everybody is, and I'm not going to rain in anybody's parade. Well, at least not for a few minutes. But like, everybody has hope now, and that's why this is the best time. When NFL players gather on Summer's Green Field, like this is when, no matter what, no matter how bad your team was the year before, you think, now if everything goes right, and why not? Because we're not playing games right now. We're at practice and we're in shorts and everybody looks great and the running backs look great holding onto the football, running through tackling dummies. Oh, look how good he's going to be. Like you expect, oh, he's dropping the ball every time he goes through that tackling dummy. He's going to be terrible. The hope is there for everybody. And I hope that no one ever loses that, and we never lose that as fans, that when the beginning of an NFL season, no matter what kind of year you had the year before, there's still part of you that says, this year's going to be different. Unlike you go to Major League Baseball or the NBA, and you know that, okay, we didn't make the moves we needed. We were here. We're not going to suddenly get great this year. It's not going to happen. All of our young players aren't going to come through, because baseball, it takes years.
2: Sure.
0: Basketball, it takes years. That's not going to happen. But football, you never know, right? Guys come. What a draft class. Who knew this 4th-round pick was going to be an all-pro safety his first year, right? We didn't know that. Like, it can happen, and I hope that we don't ever lose that part.
2: Now, while we didn't think that the Seattle Seahawks would be bottom feeders, Sam Darnold is a Super Bowl champion.
0: Yeah.
2: Hope springs eternal.
0: Again, Indiana football, Sam Darnold, the Knicks. Why not?
2: It's like my man walking through and Pretty Woman at the beginning and the end. Welcome to Hollywood.
0: Everybody's got
2: a dream.
0: Yeah.
2: What's your dream? You got 2 days. You got the first day of the NFL draft.
0: Yeah.
2: And even then, there's a lot of booing.
0: No, but then,
2: you have
0: the first
2: year
0: of the draft, if you could screw that up.
2: No. But before, before the selection's made, local columnists, like, what are we going to do? National loudmouths like us telling us how your GM's going to screw it all up. And then we get to the games soon enough. But yeah, you're right. Hope springs eternal.
0: It's the best time. It's the most wonderful time of the
2: Everybody's
0: year.
2: Everybody's in the best shape of their lives.
0: Yeah. Oh, yeah. A light years ahead of
2: miracle
0: where they were last
2: recovery
0: year.
2: Off of injuries this, that this things year, you've never seen.
0: This year compared to last year, we're so far ahead of where we were.
2: Look at the depth we have.
0: All that. Oh, sure. Coming up next, the gambling scandal we didn't know we were getting, but boy, is it something. That's next. Jason and Mike, Fox Sports Radio. 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
18: In Major League Baseball, the Minnesota Twins are acquiring left-handed reliever A.J. Minter from the New York Mets in exchange for two prospects. The MLB trade deadline is Monday, August 3rd at 6 p.m. Eastern Time. The Mets defeated the Marlins already 4-2, and earlier today, it was the Twins who took down the Royals 4-3 as Cody Clements hit a walk-off grand slam. Right now, in baseball, the Dodgers lead the Mariners at home 6-2. It is the top of the ninth inning. Seattle is down to their final out. The Cubs defeated the Cardinals 4-2. Braves held on 5-4 against the Nationals. The Reds also held on against the Pirates 3-2, while the Red Sox outscored the A's 5-4, and the Giants topped the Padres in San Diego 4-1, snapping San Diego's 5-game winning streak. In the NFL, free agent wide receiver Debo Samuel is signing a 1-year deal with the 49ers worth $7 million. I'm Monsi Bolaños.
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2: Mets more Agbayani?
25: Mets get Benny Agbayani's kid. We will never lose again.
2: Bruin.
25: Never lose again. Maybe the A.J. Minter trade to the Twins, will kick things off. I got to think at some point, Scuba will get dealt in the next 24 hours simply because I think any team that's getting him, we'll get into this more detail in a little bit, but any team that's getting him is going to want him to make his next start on his normal rest.
2: No, that's it.
25: So
2: yeah.
25: Now you need to be able to make the trade, have him come, get looked at, meet the media, meet the team, get ready, go through whatever his preparations are so he can start on his normal rest. So I got to think that, okay, you know, this is going to happen sometime. Because let's say you wait till the end. They're not going to start him again. So then you're waiting, and then you don't have him for another week. And then that first start, who knows what it is, because he's pitching for the first time in 8 or 9 days, and then that's all off kilter, and suddenly you're into, you know, the middle of August, and you've had him for one start. So I really have to think that Scooble's going to get dealt probably within the next 24 hours, mainly also because he's going to be the first guy out there, and other teams are going to make their offers for him now, knowing that, okay, once he goes, the rest of the pitching, the rest of the starting pitch, whether it's Freddie Peralta or whoever else it is, that's when the rest of the market will heat up right after. Okay, that Scooble's going to be the first guy to go, and then you're going to see the rest of things happen.
2: Are you on payroll for Peralta? Because it seems like you're doing everything you can. Anytime the idea of the trade deadline, Peralta? Peralta, you want Peralta? Take Peralta.
25: The only Peralta in New York in a week from now should be the reruns of Brooklyn Nine-Nine.
2: Nicely
25: That's
2: done.
25: The only Peralta.
2: That is well played.
25: Peralta.
2: But yeah, I mean, you want him on his regular rest, but you're also, if you're bringing him in, now let's just entertain the idea that he doesn't go to the Dodgers for a moment. Just for a moment.
25: Okay, sure.
2: That he goes somewhere else. He's a rental. Unless you can really convince him that he loves you, your team, and what you're all about, and gets a bunch of tours of the town and the housing and the school districts and everything else, and decides he loves your town. Otherwise, he's a rental, which means I want every damn time he can pick the ball up to be in my uniform as fast as possible, right? So I don't want to cycle through. I don't want a bunch of off days. I don't want any games. Wow. And looking at your schedules and trying to figure out, all right, when's the perfect entry point in getting him in and getting acclimated as fast as possible. So, yeah, for Scooble, I mean, it was a 1-year, $36 million deal. We're out at the back end, and it's the fun game of poker to see how much is real versus imagined in terms of all of these guys. Does Mize go out the door with him, or do they keep him?
25: Yeah.
2: Do they acquire a starter in return? You know, there's a lot that goes to it, and it's fun theater.
25: And again, so we got more baseball on the way coming up in a few minutes. But the gambling scandal, you didn't know you needed, but boy, is this fun.
2: Okay.
25: The WNBA has something for everyone. I mean, let's for a second.
2: It's a veritable carnival.
25: For a league that really has no idea how to handle things, like, they have something. They have, you like on-the-court drama? We got it, right? You like officiating? You got it. You want off the court stuff? You want jealousy? We got it. You want off the court headlines that get into stuff that is really, you know, big politically? We got it. And now we have a gambling scandal.
2: Well, we also have some games that are on the court that are pretty damn good, right? We had a couple of good ones again tonight.
25: Dude, I talked about it last night.

0: play, because they're playing extremely well. I mean, this is like 10 of their last 12 games over 100 points. I mean, this is where it's taken the fever a little bit of time, right? Caitlin Clark was hurt all year last year, coming back in, all the new pieces, and now they are absolutely rolling just at the right time. You have 15 or so games left in the regular season. They are absolutely rolling. They are dangerous. I mean, watch out, man.
1: What's great is they also give us some vibes of those early 80s Nuggets. 172, 171.
0: So Stephanie White's Dan Issel?
1: Yeah, we're just rolling the ball. We're not going to play a lot of defense, but boy, we can roll up some score.
0: But the gambling scandal, you didn't know we needed.
1: Yeah.
0: But boy, has this been fun.
1: Come on now.
0: The WNBA announced today that Paige Bueckers and Angel Reese will not face any discipline for their fun all-star game video where they joked around about betting on the game the two teams played against each other last night. Okay.
1: So they realized the severity.
0: The Dream and the Wings played last night, and it looked like the Wings were going to win. But Dream come back, they have a big fourth quarter, and they win last night, which ostensibly gave Angel Reese another $400. Wait, why is this? Because the WNBA put up and then quickly took down a video that they put up in advance of last night's game. This was Paige Bueckers and Angel Reese at the All-Star game, in and around the All-Star game, joking around about the game those two teams are going to play against each other last night, where they sort of made a friendly wager about the outcome of the game. Here's the audio that the WNBA put up officially and then said, oh, wait a minute, we got to take this down.
2: At All-Star weekend, you and Angel made a bet with each other on this game. Is that bet
3: still?
4: This is how the rich stay rich.
5: You gotta say this money. I'm gonna see you next week on Wednesday.
2: Yeah.
3: At night?
2: No, at practice.
3: Oh, at practice?
5: I mean, I know y'all gonna lose, but if y'all lose,
4: I get to have that.
5: If y'all win, you get $400.
4: Yeah, I get $400.
2: And if we lose, then you get.
5: No, you owe me $400.
2: Bet. I'm staying on it.
0: All right. So, Paige Bueckers. Okay, doesn't understand the concept of betting. So we have to explain that if $400 is put on the game, if you lose, you'd have to pay Angel Reese $400. Not if I win, I get $400, and if you guys win, I don't pay anything. That's not how bets work.
1: Well, but here's the important distinction.
0: Or maybe Paige Bueckers is saying, hey, I'm really not gambling if I'm not paying any money.
1: I have no idea what's going on here. I don't want any part of this. No, I have to ask the obvious question here, though. Did they establish whether it was just a straight up money line bet?
0: Okay.
1: Because Atlanta was favored by 1.5 and they only won by a point. So Paige Bueckers technically would have won.
0: Here's where things get really sticky. Because overall, is this a big deal? No. This is a couple of star players having fun talking about this bet, right? It's not a big deal.
1: It's a WWE moment.
0: No, it's not a big deal. It's fun. It's fun to see Paige Bueckers talk about this bet, not understand what bets are like, and Angel Reese, you know, holding up $400 and saying, okay.
1: And saying, hey, this is how the rich stay rich. Remember a year ago, I couldn't afford my condo or anything else.
0: Contrast. I remember it was a year ago, Angel Reese, I'm living beyond my means. Didn't you own a soccer team at this point? But anyway, so this is the big takeaway of it. This is why I say things like the WNBA can't handle success and they really have no idea how to run and be a big time operation. Okay. Because let's just say this was the reaction. I'm a big executive in the WNBA and I bring in the people responsible for putting this video up on the internet. And I bring them in and they think, oh, this is going to be like Game of Thrones, right? I'm going to get eliminated here. And I'd say, okay, how you doing? I don't know if you know me. I'm Jason Smith, big time WNBA executive. Are you the commissioner? No, that's Kathy, but she's never in the office, doesn't do anything. I'm here. I wanted to ask you a couple of questions about this video that you put up. Yeah, sure. No problem. You good? You want to drink coffee, anything, soda? Yeah, no, I get you. Okay. So let me just ask you a question here. What do you think is the general reaction that fans have when they hear about players gambling on games? Is it a positive or negative reaction? Negative reaction. Right? Oh, great, great, great, great, great. What do you think the reaction is if it's two of the biggest stars in the league talking about gambling on a game? Positive or negative? Negative. Negative. Great, great.

0: Your credit. Okay. So I want to ask you this first. Why do you think that's a good idea to post a video of two star players placing a bet on a game that they're playing against each other? Because let me ask you this. Do you think players that play in the WNBA are allowed to bet on the games they play in? The answer is no. Yeah, just shout it out when you know the answer. Shout it out, right? So I want to know where you thought that was a good idea to put this video up. And oh, by the way, because maybe this is the cherry on top of this sundae, why did you think it was a good idea to put up the video where Angel Reese is actually holding the money in her hand? She's holding crisp $100 bills in her hand. This is the bet. It's $400. It's Danhausen, not understanding money. We're going to bet $400. Angel Reese has $100 bills in her hand that mm-hmm. she looks like she's checking to make sure that they're not counterfeit. Did you think that's a good idea to put that up on social media? So again, let's go back to the beginning where I say, hey, gambling on sports players is frowned upon. Showing them with the money in their hand is not helping any of this situation. Yet you thought it was a good idea to not only shoot a video on it, mm-hmm. but then to put it up. And you, oh, by the way, who I haven't talked to, you're in charge of this department, right? Yes, sir. Yeah. Did this go through all the way up to the top and get posted out up there? Are we in some kind of rogue situation where people in charge just post stuff without getting anything okayed with it, especially when it's something where this is gambling. Any sport knows that when you're talking about gambling, you got to be really careful. And I don't think for a second, was this a real thing? Was this somewhere all of a sudden there's action, all these games? No, they're having fun. They're showing them. But when you put that out there, like, do you really know what you're doing? Like, this is another time where I say to the WNBA, do you really know what you're doing? Because again, you find every instance to show me that you don't, whether it's Kathy Engelbert canceling interviews, the gambling video here, people in the media talking about Caitlin Clark's got to get in charge of the people that say things on social media. Like, I go, what is going on here? Like, the W finds every instance to show you, yeah, we're not ready to handle the success that we have right now and really don't know what we're doing.
1: Well, the stuff with Clark, just to start there, is funny because she's done that multiple times. Does she have to do a 5-minute preamble before she answers any questions? Like, it's the same tired rhetoric. It's like she's been asked and answered that multiple times. So, folks that haven't paid attention, welcome to the party. Do a little research. Okay. As for this, Adam Silver, we talked with Rick Bucher last hour. Adam Silver's dealing with a bunch of gambling issues in the NBA, right? Part of the ongoing summer of chaos, the Kawhi things over there. But you got gambling issues and all sorts of questions about the sanctity and integrity for the WNBA, where Adam Silver's had to, kind of raise his hand on some things in recent days. He doesn't want any kind of even laughing at gambling. Now, the Danhausen reference is apt because this played like a WWE shoot, as they're in the back hallway. Hey, I'm here with, hey, I bet you that I'm going to kick your ass on Wednesday in the cage. Okay, cool. And you literally have the money. You can buy Danhausen human monies as well. He had his ice cream truck out in Minnesota. They're out there for SummerSlam. He's now getting the concept of monies, though, because someone asked him to uncurse the Vikings. He said it was $10 million to uncurse
0: the
1: Vikings.
0: Wow, okay.
1: So I think it's finally sunken in.
0: I mean, it was only $4,000 for Logan Paul.
1: I know. I think there was a little bit of backlash to the $4,000 number. So I think we've got some more realistic expectations going forward for larger uncursings, or cursings. But for this, yeah, it's a fun, playful, goofy kind of back and forth, trying to highlight a couple of the stars. There's a million ways to involve sponsors in this. Hey, you've got to eat my favorite meal at insert restaurant that sponsors our League X, and you've got to try mine. Hey, limited edition sauce or whatever the case it is. I don't know. But flashing $400 and talking about being rich and taking your money and explaining betting, probably not the best angle in what has been a number of angles for the league that's cast them in the less than unflattering light.
0: I mean, like, there's things that happen. There's missteps that happen as you're feeling your way. But there's things that are self-inflicted that I look at this and go, I mean, really.
1: But you're a 30-year-old league. That's the other thing. Like, you're trumpeting you've been in business for 30 years. Okay. And folks will go deep into the NBA and propping it up, whatever. The basketball is still the basketball. And they put out a good product. Yes, it needs refinement. Yes, missed the layups. I get it. Aesthetically, folks may have their issues. And officiating is a problem in all sports. But you're a 30-year league. So policies, practices, and best procedures, that should long be cooked into what you're doing. In terms of who reports to whom, and before a video like this gets published, it's kind of like the Miami Heat thing, right? Was it to manipulate a market? Was it someone going on vacation? Was it obituary situation? All of those things, it could be. In this case, is this good for the company? The answer is no.
0: I mean, I can't get over the fact that, yeah, oh, here's Angel Reese holding up $100 bills. Yeah, let's put that out there. Let's go. Let's crisp $100 bills.
1: I mean, if she pulled out one of those little money shooters and started flipping bills into the night, I mean, it would have been even better.
0: Exit out by the Fresca, exit Swollen Dome, the Jason Smith Show with my best friend Mike Harmon.
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0: Coming up next, yes, NFL training camps are underway, and there's two teams where it's really time to look at their quarterback situation already.
1: Oh, boy.
0: Jason and Mike Fox.
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25: Lows dip down to about 65 overnight under overcast skies. Winds out of the southeast around 5 miles per hour. Cloudy skies expected again Friday. Thunderstorms likely. Daytime highs approaching 71. Thunderstorms likely Friday night. Lows dip down to about 59. Cloudy skies expected. From the Weatherology Weather Center, I'm meteorologist Paul Trombley on 99.3 The Fan, Winona. Right now, it's 72 degrees.
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1: Got the tickets.
0: Spider-Man tomorrow. Spider-Man.
2: Nice.
3: We're going?
0: Spider-Man.
1: Are we going?
0: If by we you mean Pam and I and Zoe.
3: Oh.
0: Pam and I and Zoe are going.
3: Okay.
1: Yeah. Are we gonna go after the show tomorrow?
0: You're going with Harmon.
3: I wanted us all to go.
0: Spider-Man.
3: The show.
0: Spider-Man.
3: You're mean.
0: Spider-Man.
1: Do we have to wait until the Spider-Man. Avengers then? Do we do Doomsday?
0: Oh, we could do Doomsday.
3: I like those recliner chairs.
0: Yeah, no, I know. But Harmon would just fall asleep.
3: That's fine.
0: Okay. All right.
1: That's my money would still have been spent by that point.
0: Yeah, no, that is true.
1: Beverages,
0: yeah, right.
1: Etc.
0: Yeah.
1: If I fall asleep after that, what do you guys care? You got the best out of me.
3: I don't mind.
0: I got to explain what you missed to you. What did I miss, Jason? I fell asleep. Okay, well.
1: No. Look,
0: Darth Vader's Luke's dad.
1: No.
3: Right?
1: But we went to a John Wick movie. What did you explain? He killed 87 people.
0: You missed 87 kills. All right. I can go back. But
1: were any of them particularly creative?
0: Yeah, here's what...
1: That's the only thing I would have missed. Come back.
0: I mean, 13 hours away from Spider-Man.
1: That doesn't give you nearly enough time to go and revisit all the Spider-Man entries before then.
0: I don't need to.
1: Okay.
0: I don't need to. I'm up on Spider-Man, man. Spider-Man, look, of all the missteps that the MCU has had in the multiverse era, of which there are many.
1: Sure.
0: None of them are Spider-Man.
1: No, you can't blame him for
0: anything. None of them are Spider-Man. Top to bottom.
1: I think part of it is because they never told Tom Holland what was actually happening.
0: You couldn't. Every movie franchise that the MCU has had, Avengers, Ant-Man, Thor, Doctor Strange, Spider-Man, Guardians of the Galaxy, all of them. Top to bottom, the best series is Spider-Man.
1: Oh, no, with no doubt.
0: Now, are there other individual movies that were better? Yeah, like Infinity War, probably the best MCU movie. But the entire Avengers saga, Endgame was long and messy. The Age of Ultron was just okay. Had its moments.
1: Sure.
0: Still fun. But Spider-Man, top to bottom, all the movies have all been terrific.
1: Yeah, I mean, Ragnarok, all top five, but Dark World.
0: The other two were awful.
1: Love and Thunder, if I'm drunk, it's funny.
0: Man, I mean.
1: And why isn't Hercules coming back? Why
0: Hercules,
1: no more
0: Hercules,
1: Brett Goldstein?
0: Hercules. Well, he's got to do Ted Lasso. Season 4 coming out soon. You saw the trailer for that. Yeah.
1: I get the first couple episodes next week.
0: I like how the 30-second trailer was just, look, the characters, they're all back. Any plot? Nope. Any comedy in it?
1: No.
0: Nope. Just showing you everybody is smiling. They're all happy to be back.
1: I need more Jamie Tartt, damn it.
3: I need more Kevin Sorbo.
0: You're not getting Kevin Sorbo.
3: Why?
0: That's a different Hercules from a different generation.
3: Hercules.
0: Different generation.
3: Like Lucy Lawless?
0: You're not getting
1: Xena.
0: Well,
1: if we could get some Lucy Lawless, we all win.
0: You're not getting Lucy
3: Lawless. Why not?
0: You're not. Different generation. Different Hercules.
3: So?
0: So you're not getting them.
3: Bring them back.
0: You're not getting any Hercules.
1: Yeah, I mean, Eddie Murphy's not singing Hercules either.
0: There's no Hercules.
3: Why?
0: Because there's not. Because that's not this movie.
3: They bring back Spider-Man.
0: Because Spider-Man's great.
1: I tell you what, though.
0: Spider-Man.
1: Allegedly, there's something missing from this Spider-Man.
0: Spider-Man.
1: That would really tick me off if it's true.
0: Well, what's missing? Well, I guarantee you there are other big heroes
1: that they have
0: explicitly left out of the trailers to be a surprise, to be a thing.
1: Like, sure.
0: I'm sure... Hulk, I think all the street level superheroes, I'm sure Hulk is in it. I'm sure Daredevil is in it. Elektra is in it. I'm sure all of them are in it, right? I'm sure they're all in some way, shape, or form.
1: So Jennifer Garner got off of that island, off of Nantucket.
0: Well, they already had Jennifer. She already was in the movie when she played Elektra.
1: Yeah, I know.
0: What do you call it? When Deadpool and Wolverine when she played Elektra? When Captain America shows up and Deadpool says, oh, we got it now. And he goes, oh, flame. Oh, no. Look, he realizes it's the Human Torch. It's Chris Evans' Human Torch. Oh, no.
1: No, that was good.
0: Flame on.
1: Nice one,
0: now, look, we talked about this last hour. This is the best time in the NFL because everybody's got hope, right? You know, all 32 teams, no matter how out of the realm of possibility it might be for your team to have a great year, it doesn't matter. Everybody's full of hope right now.
1: Mm-hmm.
0: Awesome. However, there are two things, and I don't know who I'm more worried for now. Number one, the Raiders come to camp. Saw the other day that Kirk Cousins has been named the number one quarterback over Fernando Mendoza. And we said this when they signed Kirk Cousins. Red flags, because teams normally, yeah, you bring in a veteran to steady the presence as the rookie learns. But when you're the number one pick in the draft, you're starting right away. They're giving you the keys to the team. And if you are worth it, if you are, then you start right away. But the fact they didn't just bring in a guy, they could have brought in Zach Wilson. They could have brought in anybody just as, hey, you're going to be here as a de facto number one guy. You'll get some reps in training camp. But really, once Fernando Mendoza knows how to carry himself throughout and lead the team sometime late in the summer, he's going to be the number one quarterback, right? That you don't go get a guy and give him $20 million this year in some kind of crazy-ass complicated contract that could see Kirk Cousins get more money in the coming years. You don't do that. You only do that if you're not sure that what you got was what you drafted. And we said it after Kirk Cousins signed. Wait a minute. Big red flag. You got Cousins coming in as the number one quarterback with the Raiders. And I don't know how Mendoza wins the job because they're not going to play enough during the games. How does he win this job? The fact that he can't come in, and I understand the philosophy of, hey, we bring him up a little bit early. But there's a difference in between we draft him 11th overall. We're going to give Jackson Dart a little bit of time. Right? We're going to give our second round pick a little bit of time. Number one overall. Mm-hmm. He's so good, but he can't start right away. So good he can't start. Like, that's a red flag. Like, I what's the ceiling now for Mendoza? I don't think the ceiling for Mendoza is a Pro Bowl quarterback. Might be league average quarterback, which is not a guy you take number one overall. So just seeing this coming in, it's expected, but it just goes back to, why would you sign Kirk Cousins when you have this guy, number one, who needs all the reps he can get, that the fans are going to want to see, the media is going to want to see, and if he's good enough, he plays right away, right? That's the first big thing I see quarterback-wise.
1: Well, first off, you just say Raiders.
0: That is true. The last 90 seconds, I could have just said Raiders.
1: You could have just said Raiders and left it there. A lot of money, for at least for this year, is being paid by the Atlanta Falcons and not the Raiders for Captain Kirk. Seen as a good mentor, seen as a guy that his style, in every which way, shape, and form, fits that and will be good for the mentoring, teaching, all of that fun stuff for Fernando Mendoza. You know, you and I have been doing this show at Fox Sports Radio a minute. I still adhere, whenever it's possible, to the old philosophy of if the guy can just incubate and learn, if I'm not sure that he's ready, I don't need to force him in right away. And if my team's not going to be very good anyway, see the paragraph one of my comments where I said Raiders.
0: Yeah.
1: Yeah. So the assumption is you may be better, but you're still a long ways for competing with the rest of your division.
0: Mm-hmm.
1: That you can bring him along. Now, if he shows out and he's throwing, and certainly some of the videos of Kirk Cousins, I don't know if he's sandbagging it and really moving like he's 85 years old or if he has some injury, but he looks like he's moving at about a quarter speed compared to any of his teammates that are on the lines with him going through paces early here in Raiders camp. But I get the running clock. You didn't do anything with the offset language where I really thought you might have had old school Raiders logic come in on that, which I would have understood, again, because you brought in Kirk Cousins. But no, you gave him all his money. You didn't parse it out over a couple of years and all of those things. You said, all right, here's your guarantee, and you're ready to go. But I had no confidence in the Raiders anyway that they'd be able to make it all work, even with Tom Brady in the fold.
0: Raiders.
1: I think he'd quarterback better.
0: Mm-hmm.
1: So it's just another Raiders. That's the end game to this story for me. I wish the best for the kid. He seems like he's got a good head on his shoulder. We saw his mobility running for his life ultimately in many occasions last year for the Hoosiers. And I think there's some raw skill. But you don't have the roster ready to allow him to compete at the right level.
0: So there's that. And again, I don't know who I feel more afraid for, the Raiders or the Falcons.
1: Well,
0: coming into this season, they thought we have our quarterback situation all set.
1: Well, you got rid of Captain Kirk.
0: We got Michael Penix Jr., who we're not sold on. We got to go get somebody else. Coming off a big injury, they go get Tua Tagovailoa. Tua has been held out so far with a flare up. We don't know what it is. It's just a flare up.
1: Flame on!
0: It's a flare up. Oh, no, not that one. Just a flare up. So now they had to go out and sign Cooper Rush because they don't have the quarterbacks to take the snaps because Michael Penix Jr. can't take all the responsibility now, still coming back from injury, and now Tua's out with a flare-up.
1: Yeah.
0: So you thought you had solved your quarterback problem by saying, well, we have the first-round pick that we want to try to push and nudge away. Great. We bring in the former high pick who's flashed a little bit, but here's what the thing, the Falcons, oh, by the way, neither of these guys has shown they can stay healthy for their career, right? Michael Penix Jr. has been hurt since he came into the league. Tua,
1: well, misses, also, look at all his collegiate. I mean, he's got a long injury history.
0: Tua misses an average of 4 games a year. He's been healthy for all of 1 year. He misses a quarter of the season all the time. This is what he averages. And this is where the Falcons are saying, yes, all the great weapons they have on that team. And they've decided, yeah, here's our quarterback situation. This is what we're doing. Like, it's like they didn't take into account, oh, well, one guy gets hurt. We have the other guy. Oh, the other guy gets hurt a lot too. Oh, yeah. Oh, what do we do here now? I mean, really, this is already, they've not even had practices where they're into pads yet, and they've had to sign another quarterback.
1: Yeah.
0: Like, I don't know who the bigger red flag is out there for. Is it for the Raiders? Is it for the Falcons? Like, that's a really big deal just 2 days into camp where if you're the Raiders, you can at least convince yourself, well, he'll come around. If you're the Falcons, you're like, really? Really? This is stuff that happens to the Jets and the Browns, and it doesn't happen to us. It happens to the Raiders. Happening to us.
1: No, I feel much better about where the Raiders are. Like, Captain Kirk ain't going to be great. Your team wasn't expected to be great. And eventually Mendoza will either shed everything except for the 2 or 3 years where Derek Carr was really good. Remember, before it was broke, he was on the road to being an MVP.
0: Yeah.
1: And the Raiders were relevant. For, what was that? The 2016 season. It's been a decade.
0: Yeah.
1: But you look at where the Falcons are, you knew what both these guys were. And now Penix has had a bunch of problems as a pro, but he came in with a bunch of red flags. And when he got drafted, it's like, well, you just brought in Kirk. Why are you doubling down? And again, if you decided he's your guy, and at the quarterback position, long-standing rule, at least for me, is if you think that's your guy, go get him. Great. But you bring in Tua with his extensive history. You signed Drake London. I mean, did he just decide he was going to – they told him what the plan was, so he said you're going to have to keep adding more numbers because he signed a 4-year, $141 million deal.
0: Yeah.
1: You still got to figure out what Bijan Robinson's next deal is.
0: Well, if they pay him as a quarterback because he's going to be the guy that just directly snap him the ball.
1: Wildcat
0: one more
1: ball?
0: One more injury right to Bijan Robinson.
1: You think he's been consulting Ronnie Brown?
0: I don't think – dude, what can I get for my next contract if I get 2,000 yards rushing, 1,000 yards receiving, and 3,000 yards passing? What kind of contract can I get?
1: Well, I mean, you'd be throwing to yourself for the 1,000 yards. So
0: he would have to call it out before the play. Throw to myself!
1: It's a full-on Bugs Bunny. It's unbelievable.
0: You hear him on the mic. I'm throwing it myself. All right. You have to say that. You can't just, you got to throw it. You got to let us know.
1: Because here's the
0: shout
1: thing.
0: Shout out to the defense.
1: Right. We've talked a lot about the Buccaneers tonight. Find the podcast after the show's up. Everything going on with Baker Mayfield and everything. But you've got a division where there's not a lot of separation between the four teams. And we can all stipulate to where they're not good.
0: Yeah.
1: Right. Someone's going to be 9-8. Mm-hmm. Maybe you get a 10-7 team. But your quarterback position 2 days in. Again, Raiders may have their issues, but they know who the guys are. Can you agree with the decision they're making? Not, maybe not. And the complicated extra years on Cousins are still in the way off in the future. For the Falcons, they signed 2 guys to compete for a job, knowing they both have extensive injury histories that are going to preclude them from really maximizing much of anything.
0: Exit up out of Fresca, exit Swollen Dome, the Jason Smith Show with my best friend, Mike Harmon. So there you go. Good luck, guys. Time now to find out what's trending in the wide world of sports with someone who's got a brand new phone after losing her phone a day ago.
2: That's right. Yeah.
0: And is most excited that she was able to keep all her levels of Candy Crush the app.
1: Yeah.
0: Because going back to zero on Candy Crush would have been absolutely crushing for Monsi Bolaños.
2: No, I would have driven back to Las Vegas just so I could have my level on Candy Crush.
0: What level are you on Candy Crush?
2: I'm going to check right now one more time so that everybody knows I am on level 9,435.
0: How far back do you go with Candy Crush?
2: This got to be college.
0: Wow.
2: It's got to be college.
0: Wow. Because you're in your 30s now.
2: You know, I'll be 30.
0: Oh, right. Sorry. So that's a while. Yeah. So this is a while of you
1: to pass this level.
0: That's
1: you
0: like a,
1: clipped.
0: That's like a good portion of your life that would have just disappeared.
2: Listen, what did I tell you yesterday? I was not good in history. So when I was in history class in college, I was just on my Candy Crush, getting up in there while they were talking about Ming Dynasty and whatnot.
0: The Yao Ming Dynasty.
1: Death to Ming! Yeah,
2: I know Yao Ming. I don't know the Ming Dynasty.
0: You know what I want you to do? I want you to go home and I want you to tell your parents that. Hey, when I was in college, I wasn't paying attention. I was playing Candy Crush.
1: I was crushing it.
0: Yeah.
2: And they'd be like, what is Candy Crush? ¿Qué es eso? Un juego.
0: It's a game
2: Estabas
0: on my phone.
2: Estabas comiendo confite.
0: And you would say,
2: that's saying, were
0: mucho
2: you eating
0: gusto.
2: Candy? Were you eating candy? Is that what that is?
0: That's yes, I was eating candy in class.
2: In class. And they'd be like, okay, that's great. That's great. I graduated. I got a diploma. Okay. Graduated with honors.
0: No, it's good.
2: That's right.
0: That's good.
1: Okay? With honors.
0: That's good.
2: With honors.
1: Good movie.
2: Thank you.
0: Give me a year you think the Ming Dynasty was around.
2: I mean
0: the Yao Ming Dynasty.
2: Oh, Yao Ming?
0: Yeah.
2: Wasn't Yao Ming like early 2000s?
0: Yeah, very good.
2: There you go.
0: Now the other Ming Dynasty.
2: 1800s.
0: No, way earlier than that.
2: Oh, like
0: the Ming Dynasty had to be like 13. I don't know. The Ming Dynasty had to be like 1300.
2: Mm, yeah, see? Nah.
0: Oh, okay.
2: Nah,
0: right.
2: Nah. 1800.
0: But you started playing Candy Crush what year?
1: The 1800s.
2: Probably like you know, 2000, like maybe 10, 9.
0: Okay.
2: You right, know what I'm good. Saying? Yeah. Right. Yeah, okay. Yeah.
0: All right.
2: And I don't think, you know, the best part is I don't think I've spent money on Candy Crush. You know,
0: oh,
2: like
0: that's
2: when
0: good.
2: To get, you know what I'm saying?
0: Yeah.
2: Like, I don't think I
0: but you spent money on college.
2: Lots
0: where you
2: of
0: were
2: it.
0: Playing Candy Crush.
2: Lots of money.
0: Very good.
2: That's
0: okay.
2: right.
0: All right.
2: That's right. Speaking of money, Deebo Samuel is going to make $7 million. He is signing a one-year deal with the 49ers, the team that drafted him in the second round in 2019. He spent six seasons in San Francisco before playing last year with the Washington Commanders. Wide receiver Chris Olave and the Saints agreed to terms on a four-year deal worth $132 million, and he gets $90 million guaranteed. Buccaneers quarterback Baker Mayfield did not get a long-term extension prior to the start of training camp, and he told the media today that he felt disappointed, disrespected by the team. Reports are that Tampa Bay offered him 2 years for less than $50 million a year. Positive news for Bengals defensive end Shamar Stewart, who was carted off of practice on Wednesday. He escaped serious injury. He hyperextended his knee, so he's going to miss a couple of weeks, but again, escaped serious injury. When it comes to Major League Baseball, no Shohei Ohtani, no problem for the Dodgers. They outscored the Mariners 6-2. Shohei Ohtani was kept out of the lineup because of knee soreness, more as a precautionary reason than anything, according to manager Dave Roberts. The Giants snapped the Padres' five-game winning streak after coming out on top 4-1. Red Sox came back to defeat the A's 5-4. Braves held on 5-4 against the Nationals. Mets took down the Marlins 4-2, and the Reds topped the Pirates 3-2. The MLB trade deadline is Monday, August 3rd at 6 Eastern. The Twins are acquiring left-hander reliever AJ Minter from the Mets in exchange for two prospects. And in the WNBA, the Aces took down the Liberty 104-99 behind 33 points, 10 rebounds, and 6 assists from Asia Wilson. While the Lynx crushed the tempo 104-74, Olivia Miles and Afisa Collier each had 16 points. Minnesota has won 9 in a row. Back to you guys.
0: Thank you very much, Monsi.
2: Jess.
0: Coming up next, yes, the first salvo trade deadline deal has gone down. AJ Minter, the Mets get Benny Agbayani's kid. Yay. Time now for everybody to get right with one big trade that's going to happen. It's going to upset a lot of people, but just understand this is how it's going to go. That's next. Jason and Mike, Fox.
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3: That is not John Cena.
0: Maybe you should just stay if you can't get the door open. No, I got it. I got it. Don't worry, I got it.
5: I said to my daughter, I'm like, hey, I'm going to sit and watch this. She goes, you know what? I've seen it twice. I've seen it enough for both of us.
0: So, the first trade of the trade deadline, now that we're getting into it, was made tonight. The Mets trade A.J. Minter to the Twins. They get Benny Agbayani's kid. They're now just going to get kids of players who played for them when the Mets were good.
5: Nostalgia.
0: We're going to get John Franco's kid.
5: It worked out for the Knicks.
0: We're going to get Robin Ventura's kid. Yeah, no, it's a great strategy, man. I mean, look, we got Brick Brunson's kid. We need Benny Agbayani's kid. Like, I think it worked. I think it's great. So, just understand it's going to piss off a lot of people. People are going to be mad.
5: Mm-hmm.
0: But I think there's something towards the worthwhile in saying, hey, when you can accept something and understand it, it's going to be easier when it actually does happen. The Dodgers are going to get Tarek Skubal, right? Skubal's going to be a Dodger for a host of reasons. Number one, that's his preferred destination in free agency. Okay. The Dodgers can outbid you for anybody they want to because they still have the most highly rated farm system in baseball. They have 9 or 10 of the top 100 prospects overall. They're not going to be outbid for a player that they're not going to allow to go to the Brewers or the Phillies. Don't want to see Skubal in the playoffs. They have a crying need for starting pitching because you don't know what Otani is going to be in the fall. You don't know what Blake Snell is going to be. You don't know if Wroblewski is going to hit the wall, which he will. He'll get to that innings limit before October. Suddenly you're looking at October going, man, these three guys, well, I don't know that we can even count on them.
5: Glass now still coming back. The only two guys that are consistent right now are Sasaki and Yamamoto.
0: And Sasaki just became consistent.
5: Yeah, no, right? But he's finally turned that corner. Yeah. We're like, hey,
0: so
5: had another pretty good start tonight.
0: Everything is there for the Dodgers to go get him. Like, the Dodgers are going to be, they're your last chance. Hey, go talk to everybody else. Come to us. We'll go over the top for him. They're not going to lose out to him. The only way I can see it is if maybe the Rays, who John Paul Morosi has told us, hey, they're in it for Skubal. If they go way over the top, the Dodgers might go, well, we can pivot to a guy like Freddie Peralta or another starting pitcher because he's not in the National League. If we see him in the World Series, we see him. That's the only way, but that's such a small probability because the Dodgers need, they go out and get big names. They don't settle for the other. They go get the big names. Hey, Skubal's the guy. They're going to get him. So just understand it's going to upset a lot of people. How do they do this? The Dodgers are going to get Skubal.
5: Current markets in the Kalshi world, there's only about 400,000 in there, but it's fun anyway. Dodgers at 44, Milwaukee 23, Chicago 9, Tampa 8, Atlanta 6, staying in Detroit 5%. But yeah, I'd love to see one of these also-ran or other teams, kind of like the Sixers becoming LeBron's team. I want to see someone off the pace become that squad just because it makes it far more entertaining.
0: Yeah, it would be. It would be great. But
5: right, here he is with the Miz.
0: Yeah.
5: Here he is in Tampa. I mean, come on.
0: He's saying, I'm getting more money than Baker Mayfield's getting next year. How does that feel?
5: Wow.
0: Is it too soon for that?
5: No, it's right on time.
0: Exit, how about a fresca at Swollen Dome? For Mike, I'm Jason. Coming up next, my buddy Ben Maller. This is Fox Sports Radio.
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1: No Shohei Ohtani, no problem for the Dodgers.
2: Swung on, hammer deep to right field. This ball's back. It is gone. Into the Seattle bullpen. Dalton rushing. A three-run shot for the Dodger catcher. It is 5-0. Home run number 12 for rushing.
1: AM 570 LA Sports Dodgers Radio Network. They outscored the Mariners 6-2. The Giants snapped the Padres' five-game winning streak after coming out on top 4-1. The Red Sox topped the A's 5-4. And the Braves held on 5-4 against the Nationals. The Twins are acquiring left-handed reliever A.J. Minter from the Mets in exchange for two prospects. In the NFL, free agent wide receiver Debo Samuel is signing a one-year deal with the 49ers worth $7 million. And in the WNBA, the Aces defeated the Liberty 104-99. Asia Wilson, 33 points and 10 rebounds. I'm Monty Bolaños.
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0: another revelation from 49er Nation. Welcome in the beginning of another night of the Ben Maller Show. We are in the air everywhere. Just a couple of chums as we unlock the world of rewards, coast to coast, border to border, and beyond, on the vast and prodigiously powerful microphones of FSR emanating live.
1: Going live!
0: From the voyage we are on, a verbal voyage into the darkness. Guaranteed human, that's the motto, from the world-famous Fox Sports Radio studios where Monkey Biz Doug and Ferg Dog and Alf and Maller Prop Guy are demanding hot takes, and you give us a couple of minutes of your time. We'll get you at least a lukewarm hot take. While many people, and I say that in air quotes, many people have moved on from the story involving an NFL head coach getting involved in an interesting quagmire. We have not. So our lead this hour, Scandal. Scandal Radio. Have you heard the latest from the Bay Area? No, you have not? Some new revelations in the story that has wrapped the football nation, unless it's not, about the crash test dummy head coach. And if you have not been following this, this is interesting. It's not getting a lot of play. I wonder why. Could it be the NFL controls all the media? Could that be? I mean, fortunately, we're not part of the mainstream establishment media. We're on overnight. And as I've pointed out before, there are two types of radio. There's the daytime radio, 6 a.m. to 6 p.m. They get paid more money, and they're pretty corporate. Nighttime radio is a whole different world. It's a small world after all. It's a small, small world, but it is really small when you're not doing the mainstream. So here's the latest. Let me give you the latest on this. I'll give you the thumbnail recap on this. We've learned that the Palo Alto police have decided they will not release the body cam footage, nor will they release the 911 call or the accident report from the non-fender bender. It was more than that. Of 49er coach and reckless driver Kyle Shanahan, that July 14th car crash, which we didn't find out about. Well, nobody found out about it for almost 2 weeks after it happened. So the cops in the Bay Area are helping out Shanahan. The department told TMZ that all materials related to the crash are, quote, exempt from disclosure. Really? They claimed it was under the California Public Records Act, the People's Republic of California. Now, a spokesperson said that nothing will be released related to this particular accident. Really? Wow. Interesting. All right, so that is a good jumping off point. Let us discuss the question. We'll keep it simple. Where are you at on the police refusing to release the Kyle Shanahan body cam footage and the 911 call and the accident report, everything? It's all been hushed, everything involved in this. So my thoughts on this, I've got Clorox, Dr. Seuss, and Mayo Clinic. And we'll combine all of these things together. We're going to have some garlic fries and a little sourdough bread. We'll mix those together. So on this story, and I want to be very clear for those of you in the back of the room that are not paying attention, bad job by you, get off your phone. All right, here we go. I am wearing a brand new cap. It's a new era cap. It's a limited edition cap. It's a size 8. It's a tin foil hat cap is what it is, and I'm one of the few that have it. Now, I am part of the Connect the Dots crowd, all right? And just use common sense, as the line goes, common sense is not common anymore. Just use the connect the dot logic. So the 49ers sat on the Kyle Shanahan car accident for almost 2 weeks, 11 days. That

job by me. I dropped my phone. Now, if the facts validate his story, and you'd say, well, there's no reason not to believe him. He said it. So if he said, hey, I did it, and this is how it happened, and the facts validate that, let me ask you this. Why run a Clorox bleach factory over the evidence, over the body cam footage, the 911 call, and the accident report? Why would you pour Clorox bleach all over that? So now, keep in mind that the local police flat out refused to release this stuff. Like, they said, hey, we're going to quote some vague California rule and all that and exempt from disclosure for the 911 call, the body cam footage and all that. They are pretending that they don't have to give it out when you obviously can give it out. You just redact certain things like that. That does exist. You can redact certain things that are not supposed to get out. And since when does a public agency act like an extension of the 49ers legal department? That's very, very odd. Keep in mind, if you pay attention to like news stuff, they release body cam. Cops all the time release body cam footage of homicide cases where people get killed. And they will not show body cam footage of a NFL coach getting into an accident. So if somebody gets assassinated or whatever, murdered, whatever you want to call it, that's on the internet. Kyle Shanahan getting into an accident, well, that's we just can't go there. I hope you understand. Out of an abundance of caution, we just can't go there. It's like double wowzers. So here's my position. Until proven otherwise, I believe there is a coordinated narrative, a corrective narrative that is brought to you by the NFL/police industrial complex protecting their golden boy head coach, which makes you wonder what really happened. Because, again, Shanahan came out and said, listen, I did it. I'm the guy. Blame me. Bad job by me. Okay, fine. Simple. Done. I'll move on. Just show the stuff. It clearly must validate what he was saying. If it doesn't, you mean he's lying? Oh, coaches never lie. Are you kidding me? You think a coach would lie? What's wrong with you? All right, now, staying in the Bay Area, high-speed sports wire. We have a wide receiver on the move. The 49ers have shot their shot. Wide receiver Deebo Samuel has a new home, and his new home is his childhood home. Well, kind of. At least in the NFL, his old home, as we've learned, that Deebo Samuel is returning to his roots. The 49ers get him on a one-year contract worth up to $7 million dead presidents. Now, the move comes as the San Francisco football team, which plays not in San Francisco, in Santa Clara, deals with an injury, Ricky Pearsall, remember the guy that got shot a couple years back and came back and played and all that. And Ricky Pearsall, the 2026 season is in doubt because of lingering knee injuries, which I am sure are because of that electrical plant near the 49er facility. That's why he got hurt. It's not because football players get hurt. It's because there's a electrical substation where the 49ers practice, and that's why Ricky Pearsall hurt his knee. So that's where we are. Now, before the 2025 season, you might remember, there was a loggerhead situation between the San Francisco football team and Deebo Samuel. He wanted out. He got traded, got his way, went to a team called the Washington Commanders, kind of a lame name, for a fifth-round draft pick, and he reworked his contract. There you go. So now he's back. So the question, here it is. How do you categorize Deebo Samuel returning to the 49ers? So there's only one way to categorize this. It is a total humiliation situation for everyone involved. A classic NFL walk of shame with the head down,
You know what I'm talking about? You got the head down, you got the hoodie up, hoping nobody recognizes you, you got the glasses on. Why are you wearing sunglasses? It's nighttime.

0: I just like to wear sunglasses. Debo genuinely thought the 49ers were holding the man down. He was the man. The Niners were holding him down. And he figured he could go off down the dusty Winnemucca Road, off into the wild blue yonder, and find salvation. And so he went to the team formerly known as the Redskins. And how did that go? Oopsie, with a capital O. So here in 2026, it turns out the league was not exactly banging down his door. What is my evidence? Training camp has started, and now finally, after a few days of camp, Debo found a job. He's 30, which is pretty young, but in sports it's not. And if you watched any of his play, not just last year, people say, well, it was not a great year last year in Washington for Debo Samuel. He wasn't that great the last couple years with the 49ers. Visibly has slowed down, and he gives you a reduced yards after catch, fewer broken tackles, and that explosiveness just hadn't been there. And really a one-year wonder. Can we all agree on that? The Debo Samuel, he's had some big games. He kills the Rams a lot, but most of the time it's just like one hit. That's it, that one magical season. And that's all. And so now he's back in Santa Clara, crawling home like Dr. Seuss character, Cat in the Hat, except this is a wet Cat in the Hat at the doorstep, showing up at the team facility, saying, hey guys, yeah, remember me? Yeah, can I crash here for a year? I'll drive Shanahan around so he didn't get more accidents. I'll be his designated driver. No? Okay. Well, we'll see what Kyle Shanahan does there, the 49ers welcoming Debo Samuel back like a roommate who moved out very angry. You know, that angry roommate then realized, boy, rent's kind of expensive. I don't want to pay that rent. So, I returned to your place, had that sad-looking duffel bag suitcase thingamajig, and then that was it. All right, last word. We now go to the Bayou. Why? Because money, money, money. Yeah, you see this? No? Okay. The Saints have said, hey, we suck, but we might as well pay somebody. So wide receiver Chris Olave has gotten paid a 4-year extension worth up to, you know, that's a weasel term, up to $132 million. It's really $90 million guaranteed, which doesn't sound bad. After taxes, now he's in Louisiana, so it's not quite as bad as it would be in California or New York. But still $90 million guaranteed after the taxes and the federal taxes, local and federal. He'll probably go out of there with like $9 when he's done, so good for him. The deal averages $33 million per year, and that means, survey says, that Chris Olave has now tied with DK Metcalf for the sixth highest annual salary. I know you're very concerned about the finances of the pass-catching world in the NFL. Olave will still play under the fifth-year option this upcoming season. The extension does not kick in until the following year, so some bookkeeping on that. And that $90 million guarantee matches Garrett Wilson, who also plays on a dog food team, the Jets, and the sixth most guaranteed money at that position. Okay, so here's the question. Is Chris Olave getting $90 million guaranteed because he's a superstar, or because the Saints literally had no one else to write a check to, and they just had to write a check to somebody? So as Andrea, the astrology insider, would say, the stars aligned for Chris Olave. And by stars, I mean the salary cap floorboard. New Orleans is not exactly building a contender. They're stuck in the middle. You don't want to be in the middle. They're just checking boxes so the league accountant doesn't call. Welcome to a little village I call Mediocre Meadows. Yeah, Mediocre Meadows. That is where Olave's deal is just a shiny lawn ornament. And he gets paid. Good for him. And this guy's gotten open a lot. Not the greatest yakety-yak guy. In fact, he's very low in yards after the catch. And his resume reads like that of a Mayo Clinic souvenir hospital punch card. It's in the gift shop at the Mayo Clinic. Oh, I get a souvenir Mayo Clinic hospital punch card. Well, that's just what I wanted. Great. Between four plus concussions, remember a couple of years ago, he was contemplating retirement because of the concussions. He had a blood clot in his lungs. That doesn't sound good. and has yet to play an entire season. So there's some issues with the D word, durability. That's not just a concern. The durability is pretty much non-existent. So, hey, it's not my money. It's not your money. And, you know, they can do it, and we can goof on them, and it's fun to goof on them. So I'm happy they go marching in to do this year, handing elite money to a high-risk wideout without a proven long-term quarterback. Aw, shucks. They don't have that long-term guy that's established. And so what are you doing? You're not really building the team, per se. It's wish-casting. So, listen, and I'm not saying Olave is bad. He's not. Chris Olave is a good player. He's not a great player. And as the line goes, the Saints can win 6, 7, or 8 games, whether Chris Olave plays wide receiver or my fat ass plays wide receiver. It is the Ben Maller Show. If you would like to be part, you can join us right now. We'll open up the lines. Open sesame. Open sesame. If you want to be part, 877-99 on Fox. That's 877-996-6369. Also on X, at Ben Maller. That's at Ben Maller. If you'd like to be part of the program, they're calling him the NFL's comeback kid, but do you really want him? I mean, what are you doing? Like, seriously, what are you thinking on this one? We'll get to that, and we will do it next.
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17: Lows level off around 64 overnight under overcast skies. Southeasterly winds around 5 miles per hour. Cloudy skies expected again Friday. Thunderstorms likely. Daytime highs approaching 71. Thunderstorms likely Friday night. Lows level off around 61. Cloudy skies expected. From the Weatherology Weather Center, I'm meteorologist Paul Trombley on 99.3 The Fan, Winona. Right now, 72.
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0: rolling on the Ben Maller Show as we continue into the overnight hours, early morning hours, and burning that midnight oil. If you'd like to be part of the show, you can do that. Reminder, Big Maller meet and greet coming up in Lost Wages, Nevada. We will be there August 29th, so a little less than a month away. It is a Saturday in the afternoon, so if you live in Vegas, come on out, say hello. If you're traveling to Vegas, hang out with us. Yeah, we'll do it in between. So I know during the day you might want to go out and do something. It's going to be like 150 degrees there, so you might want to go swimming or something like that. And then in the late afternoon, come hang out, and then go back out and booze it up, have a great time, whatever you're doing. I don't care. That'll be the Maller meet and greet. Everyone should be there. That's the plan. Coop and Lorena and Maller. All will be there. All will be there. 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You don't have to, but if you want to, you are more than welcome.
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2: You smoke crack, don't you?
0: Not yet. You can be part of the show that way. Lorena, FSR Tech Queen.
3: Hi, Bill.
0: Don't talk to me. And Koopa Loop will be right over there.
1: Moo.
0: Hello to Coop at a Bronco fan. That is a Bronco fan. And your comments can and will be used against you in the court of sports radio. So please act accordingly. We started this hour with the latest on the Shanahan story. It's getting interesting. There's something missing. Like there's a jigsaw puzzle, and there's some pieces that aren't really fitting where they're supposed to fit, and it's stuff going on. And yeah, Ferg Dog writes in, says, Maller, do not expect much chirping from Robbie the Mariners fan. After taking one game from the Dodgers, his Mariners really wet the bed the next two. Well, you understand, Ferg Dog, that for Robbie and my friends in Seattle, we got some great dudes there in Seattle. Listen, you got to understand, the Mariners winning at Dodger Stadium was that was their World Series. So you're not supposed to play right away after World Series and have to play two games after you've won the World Series. The Mariners were making preparations for the parade. You're going to have a ticker tape parade downtown Seattle there after beating the Dodgers in one game. And I understand, I was watching I actually watched some of the Mariner broadcast. That Dave Valley, who was a good player for the Mariners back in the day, is a terrible broadcaster. Holy crap. Every sports cliche in the world. Dude, come on, man. I guess he's got nothing to say. He's just repeating momentum and all that. I was like, oh, my God. Poor Dave Valley. What happened? You should be better than that. Are you that lazy? Do you not prepare? You've got to speak in cliches and tongues? And my God. Maybe he's just having a bad day. I don't know, but there you go. So Robbie, I'm sure Robbie will sit this one out. Late night drug tester says the body cam video won't be released because the police don't want to identify the real driver, Tiger Woods or Danica Patrick. There you go. Truck Stop Fungus says the Saints are ranked 23rd to 26th in the most recent preseason training camp NFL power rankings. They'll be lucky to win seven games. Well, you know I love my power rankings, Fungus, Mr. Truck Stop Fungus, wearing your tidy whities, eating your chili at some cheap hotel somewhere in Arkansas. I love my power rankings. I wipe my tuchus with the power rankings. That's how much I love the power rankings. Yes. Supermarket Steve says, talking about the Saints, does anyone know where Michael Thomas is right now? No, I don't. We had, for a while, we were fans of Michael Thomas, Supermarket Steve, indirectly because of our buddy Holiday, who used to call the show and still listens occasionally. Our buddy Holiday, who's a relative of Michael Thomas, and started calling us up when Michael Thomas was at Ohio State. And I think there might have been a falling out. It's family business. I don't want to get into the family business. But, just pointing that out. So, what else do we have here? Reggie, my buddy Reggie there in Minnesota. Not to be confused with the Reggie in Detroit that emails me pretty much every freaking week. He won't take a week off in the mailbag pretty much every week. Anyway, Reggie in Minnesota says there's a cover-up with Shanahan as fishy as Fauci invoking the fifth 111 times. That seemed like a lot. That seemed like a fair amount. And Benito, the long-suffering Cowboy fan, writes and says the 49ers own the Palo Alto Police Department. Well, I don't know if they own it. I was reading somewhere on the dark web that the director of security for the 49ers has a lot of ties, as you might imagine, to local police agencies in the Bay Area. And it's I know in the past, I'm not saying this happens. My opinion. You can't sue me for my opinion. My opinion is that oftentimes it's a I'll scratch your back, you scratch my back. Trucker Joe, got to have a fall guy, says, won't the Freedom of Information Act trump whatever act California has? Well, I guess we'll find out. We'll find out. And to me, the 49ers look even worse, and the cops look worse if it does validate what Shanahan said. Why not just release it? Rick writes, and not Ric Flair, but he wants to be. Says there's obviously a cover-up. Kyle Shanahan's goons paid off the cops not to release the dash cam footage. Well, it's not dash cam footage, I don't think, unless the other car. I don't know. Who knows? A lot of people have that dash cam stuff. It's the cop cam. The other driver got paid a lot of money to stay silent. That's possible. That was what Hank in Tokyo said. Hank called up yesterday. He said they waited 11 days so they could pay off the 21-year-old girl that got in the accident there. Let's see, what else? Non sequitur from Not a Burner. He says, Mike McCarthy got the idea about his own private potty after he heard that you did the same for Bill Miller at the Maller Mansion in the Northwest. Yeah, we talked about that yesterday. Mike McCarthy, his first big move as head coach of the Pittsburgh Steelers, something that Bill Cowher didn't do, Mike Tomlin, Chuck Knoll, any of those guys. His first move as coach of the Steelers. Private toilet at training camp. Private toilet at training camp. Yeah, exactly. Malaprop guy says, can we please have more hot takes? Can we have more hot takes? Sure, why not? Curmudgeon Karen in Duluth writes in, that's allegedly probably just a burner account from Wayne in Duluth. He's got free time on his hands. Says, Wayne said it wouldn't take long for the LeBron love affair to kick back in. Well, I talk about what's going on. I talk about what's going on. And Curmudgeon Karen also says a full week on time with the rundown. Yeah. Okay, so yeah, full week. And next week, every day will be late. We need to get more subscribers to Maller Plus. Jay Scoop says the subscriptions are not quite up to par. We went down a little bit this week, so we need more subscriptions to Maller Plus. So that's on my agenda. Doug from South Korea writes in. He says, will the real Baker Mayfield please stand up? It's tough to land the contract you deserve when every season teams are left wondering which version of Baker they're actually paying for. Well, he is a bit of a bipolar quarterback, Baker Mayfield. Just a little bit. Appears that Robbie the Mariner fan not happy with the commentary about the Seattle baseball team and their situation. That's a hard team to watch. They suck. Oh, my God. All right, let's go to the phones. And let's start out with a man who was nowhere to be seen when he was ready to step into the octagon. We had it all lined up, one of the great octagons of our time, and he was a no-show. Somehow he's listening right now. We go now to Swamp Billy, who's in the leadoff chair. Hello, Swamp Billy. Welcome.
1: Well, thank you, Generalissimo, and forgive me for falling asleep that night. And I woke up to hear that blathering idiot talking about me and talking about he wasn't who I said he was. But I'm not calling about that. I'm looking forward. And I want to tell you, the Palo Alto, as we call them over here in Tennessee, police, you know, they're well-practiced. Tiger Woods, whatever. You know, you got to protect the bacon, brother, even if you don't eat it. But, I mean, just the man almost lost an eye, Ben. Come on. And it may be a plot to hurt whoever started Tesla and changed to Twitter to X. But you just never know, my friend. I want you to know I am loyal to you and I listen to you at night. And I truly am blind. That's why I get pissed. Excuse me, almost cussed. I get angry with people who claim they're blind.
0: And all right, hold on a second. Hold on, Swamp Billy. Let me do the test. You okay with me doing the test? You're fine with me doing the test, right?
1: I don't know what the test is, but I'll take it.
0: All right, here we go.
1: I'm ready.
0: All right. Here we go. How many fingers am I holding up right now to prove you're blind? How many fingers am I holding up? I'm holding them right in front of the microphone right now. How many fingers?
1: You know, this is just a blind guess, but I'll
0: one hand,
1: I'll say
0: one
1: three.
0: Hand. Oh, you got it right. You're not blind. You got it right. I'm holding up three fingers. You're not blind. You're a fraud. You're a fraud. I'm holding up three fingers. Look, Lorena, I'm holding up three fingers. This
2: I
0: guy's
2: see
0: a fraud.
1: Hey,
2: because I'm not
1: say
2: blind.
1: One thing to Lorena, please. It is the, I know, Andrea, look, I'm unlike 2% chance. I do believe in astrology, and it is the buck moon. And so your boy, he's rising. You get it?
0: Okay. All right. Hello? Thank you. Yes. All right. Go away. Thank you. All right, there he goes. All right, well, you got to have a guy. I did a whole podcast. You got to have a guy, right? With everything. A guy that's good at plumbing, help you out when you need a car, where to get a car repair, a guy for anything. So we have a guy, boots on the ground in the Bay Area. Let's get to the bottom of this right now. Our intrepid reporter who is breathlessly covering this Kyle Shanahan story. Let's say hello to Lucky Tony. Hello, Lucky Tony.
3: Hey, Ben. What is me betting against Roger Clemens having common with Daisy Marie's muffin?
0: I don't know.
3: I'd be happy with a whiff. And why did the New York cooker want my autograph?
0: I don't know what you're talking about. Yeah.
3: She thought I was petite. Thanks, Ben.
0: There you go. That's our intrepid reporter, boots on the ground. They're covering the Kyle Shanahan story.
4: I think that was a Lorena joke there at the end, was it?
0: I'm ignoring it, Coop. I'm moving on. I didn't. You know, I don't know what to get. I don't know what gets dumped or I just.
4: I think we were able to keep everything that time.
0: Really? So we're, you know, the muffin thing's good. We're good on that. Hot muffin talk. All right. Very nice. The biatch, that's what their name is on X, says, are we positive there was actually a car accident? No, I didn't see it. How do I know? You don't know. I don't know. Did it happen? If you didn't see it, did it happen? So the comeback kid, who is that? Well, Chase Claypool. What? That's comeback kid? Chase Claypool, who turned 28 earlier this month. He has not played an NFL snap since 2023, which is, look at my calendar app on my phone here. I believe that's 3 years ago. And he once, the reason I brought this up is because he provided great sports talk radio for one night and for one part of a Maller monologue. If you're old enough to remember when he played in the NFL, Chase Claypool famously announced that he was one of the three best receivers in the National Football League. And I think that was the last time we heard of him. I think that's the last time we heard from him. And a couple of decent average numbers like the first couple years with the Pittsburgh Steelers, the Yenzes. And then has bounced around. He had stints with the Bears and the Dolphins. And so a couple of injuries with the Colts. So we'll see if he gets a job there. That's one of the top three receivers in the NFL, though. You'd think he would get a job no matter what. He's one of the top three guys in the NFL. How does he not get a job? My God. All right. Let's say hello to Blind Scott, who's on the north end of Boston. Hello, Blind Scott. Welcome.
5: Hey, what's happened? I'm guessing that they don't want to release the suppress the body cam because the other person's a private citizen and everybody in the world will know who they are. I really have no idea with this stuff, type of stuff, but I'm a legal expert.
0: Scott, as a legal expert, wouldn't you be able to just blur the face of the other person? Wouldn't that be a simple move to make?
5: I mean, this is bad legal expert advice, actually. You don't want a blind person as a legal expert. Because I went to law school for orientation at Suffolk Law, but I won a lottery today, and I'm actually a winner right now. I won a lottery to move into a luxury apartment with a subsidized rent that I've got on a waiting list 8 years ago on Mount Vernon Street on Beacon Hill. So pretty soon, if the lottery goes well, I'll be Blind Scott on Beacon Hill, and I'll be reporting from the Charles River and on famous Charles Street in Boston next to John Kerry.
0: Wait, time out. You're not leaving the North End. You're lying. You're not going to leave. You love the North End. You have a love-hate relationship with the North End. You're not going to leave the North End. That's not happening.
5: And speak to me sometimes. They do that fake blind thing. Dude, I hate that fake blind stuff. That was a bad call. Like, that was a wicked bad call, that Billy call. I think he was drunk. Dude, you don't accuse anybody of faking a disability or being blind because there's an invisible disability. If you read
0: Scott,
5: the
0: I gave, Scott, I gave the man a test, blind Scott. I gave Swamp Billy a test. I held up three fingers. He got it right. He's faking. And but you as a you're blind. A representative of the blind community. You should be offended by that.
5: There's a definition of medical blindness for legally blind. So you could actually have no vision at all, but you could see out of this little tiny pinhole, and that pinhole could be enough for you to drive, like, really poorly, and that's actually what's going on in parking lots all over the USA. So here's a tip. If you go to, like, a Costco parking lot, you want to park as close to the door as possible, because if you're in the middle, you're testing some blind people that are driving. You're testing their vision. That's the most dangerous place for people. The most accidents in America happen to parking lots. Police do not investigate.
0: No, Scott, you that's a bad job by you. You should not take parking advice from a blind guy. What you do is you park as far away from the Costco as possible. That way, you don't have to worry about driving in circles trying to find a parking place. You park far away, and then you walk in, and you just walk by all the dopes driving in circles trying to get that close parking place. That's the move.
5: Actually, I've never been to Costco, actually, ever. They don't have Costco buses.
0: That's because you don't have Costco in your area. That's right. You don't even know what a Costco is. You don't even have Walmart, I bet. There's no Walmart around you in the North End.
5: I've never been to Walmart either. I've never been inside a Walmart. Can you believe that? I've never been anywhere. No one takes me anywhere because I have a problem, and I start yelling at people in public real loud so people don't like to talk to me. So there's a thing in the North End where people come up to me to try to talk to me, and then I start yelling at them, and I guess they're giggling. They're trying to do it on purpose. So this is all about festivals, St. Agrippina's
0: Festival. Well, this is why, Scott, people have a bad rap. You know, they look down on certain parts of Boston because of people like you that just randomly start screaming at tourists they're outside your house when they're having a good time eating lasagna, and you give them a hard time.
5: Yeah, if they have like an accent or something, I'll say something about something in the South. You know, but I'm cool with the South. I'm going to move there, actually. I moved to Huntsville, Alabama. I have a girl.
0: You just said you're moving to Beacon Hill. You're not moving to the South. You're going to move it next year. You're going to move to Wisconsin next.
5: Yeah, I would move to Milwaukee. You know Jeffrey Dahmer from Milwaukee? That was like really crazy.
0: Where Jeffrey Dahmer went to college?
5: No.
0: The Ohio State University. They don't promote him. I don't know why. All right, thank you. I got to go. All right, there you go. There's Blind Scott. Rambling Blind Scott. Time now for the Who Am I game, and here we go. In my big league career, the one and only Twins, Cody Clemens has recorded a strikeout on the mound, had a three-homer game at the plate, and hit an ultimate grand slam. It's a walk-off grand slam. Down by three. I am the only other player in Major League Baseball history to do all three of those things. Who am I? That is the question. The answer, we'll get to it, and we will do it next.
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2: 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That is a spinoff of this show. We have a Fifth Hour exclusive. I don't want to give too much away, but that'll be available for you later on Friday. A global exclusive. 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You can also listen to the Ben Maller Show podcast. And boy, how great would that be? My goodness. Just absolutely great. Back to it. And here is the big payoff on the Who Am I game. This is where we pretend to be somebody else. Thus, the Who Am I game. Quite the finish for the Minnesota Twins. They were supposed to be terrible. Not that they're good. The American League blows, so the Twins are right in the playoff race. Of course, they kept adding wild card teams. That's part of the deal. The Twins' Cody Clemens, that last name rings a bell. Cody Clemens has recorded a strikeout on the mound in his career. He's notched a three-homer game at the plate and hit what they call an ultimate grand slam, a walk-off grand slam down by three. I'm the only other player in baseball history to do all three of those things, according to the nerddom. Who am I? And Alf, the alien opiner, going with Joe Sambito.
3: Who?
2: This is his answer. Great photo. That crooked Red Sox hat. Joe Mauer from Femi, the number one Uber Eats driver there in Minnesota. Ruben Berman, the reason that you get to keep foul balls, according to Mauer prop guy. Well, that's true. It is him. Not a burner, going with Mike the Leprechaun. Mike the Leprechaun. Who else do we have? Let's see. Page down. Robbie the Mariner fan got this right. Bad job by you. You cheating schmuck. Analog Al going with the Sultan of SWAT. Who else do we have? Crazy Joe Davola from Trucker or Truck Stop Fungus. That's his answer. Who else do we have? Mark from Queens going with Blind Scott's Pharmacist as his answer. You are Bojack Horseman from Trucker Joe. Got to have a fall guy. That's a message to Coop. A subliminal dog whistle to Coop. Manny Sanguian, good name, from James. Caesar Geronimo from Steelers Nasty. That's a solid name, too. Not a burner said Blind Sophie's plunger extension. Okay, that come on, can't we all get along? Johnny Q says George Brett is the answer. Well, that was the answer yesterday, and I guess that got cut off. I have a very upset email from Old Man River Mike, who's 89 and listens to the show, and he could not hear the answer. He lives in Florida, and he listens to it. I'm sorry, Old Man River. George Brett was the answer yesterday. What else do we have? Let's see. Page Dan. Let's skip over that one. Mike the Man from Hoosier Bill. He says Mike the Man. I don't know who that is. Lorena, do you have an answer, Lorena?
4: I'm going to go with James Bond.
2: James Bond. Agent 007.
4: Shaken, Bond. Not stirred.
2: No, that is incorrect. The correct answer. The Bambino. Babe Ruth. Babe Ruth got her done back in the day. The former Dodger. He was a coach with the Brooklyn Dodgers, Babe Ruth. Yeah, last uniform he wore, I believe, was a Dodger uniform. Put that in your little pipe and smoke it, you kids. Yeah?
5: We are the Dodgers.
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1: You heard it on the Red Sox Radio Network. They came back to defeat the A's 5-4, while the Braves held on 5-4 against the Nationals. Without Shohei Ohtani, the Dodgers outscored the Mariners 6-2. The Twins are acquiring left-handed reliever A.J. Minter from the Mets in exchange for two prospects. The MLB trade deadline is Monday, August 3rd at 6 p.m. Eastern Time. And in the NFL, free agent wide receiver Deebo Samuel is signing a one-year deal with the 49ers, the team that drafted him in 2019, and it's worth $7 million. I'm Monty Bolaños.
0: Gather around. Ben Maller's on.
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0: 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Now, live from the Fox Sports Radio studios, here he is, Ben Maller.
5: A tiger on the move. Or is it? Welcome in the beginning of another hour of the Ben Maller Show. We are in the air everywhere. Cronies, as we are the soundtrack to your overnight hours. Coast to coast, border to border, and beyond, on the best and excessively powerful microphones of FSR emanating live from the whispers. The whispers of wisdom. Guaranteed human from the world famous Fox Sports Radio studios, where Ozzy Waz and Not a Burner say, "Hey Maller, give me some of that bull." I said, "You know what? In honor of Robbie the Mariner fan and his team winning the series against the Dodgers 1-2, one win for the Mariners over the Dodgers is like 10. And even Kathy and Madison said, "Maller, give me the bull. 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So our lead this hour, talking baseball. It's baseball, Susan. That's all it is. So we start out in Detroit, the whisper campaign continuing regarding the future of the ace in the hole for the Tigers, in a big-time hole there. If you've not been paying attention, the trade deadline, which used to always be on July 31st, which is today, this Friday, it's on Monday, so you have the weekend. One thing I've learned about these professional sports leagues over the years, and I remember this when I did my website, they don't like to work. The league office do not like to work. They're all in Manhattan. They don't want to work on the weekends. They do not want to work on the weekends. The weekends is their time. They play games on the weekends, mind you. Any kind of ruling, any kind of adjudication of the rules or having the league office having to go over financial situations, they just don't want to work. They want to be in the Hamptons on the weekend. They don't want to be bothered. They just don't want to be bothered. So the trade deadline is on Monday, and the latest on this, Detroit is expected to say bye-bye to their two-time Cy Young winner, Tarik Skubal, as he will be going outbound from Detroit. And you've got the Dodgers, the Brewers, the Tampa Bay Rays, the Yankees, the Cubbies, who are supposedly window shopping. The Atlanta Braves also have been mentioned as a possibility. Now, we have learned, though, the latest scuttlebutt. We have learned that the Dodgers are the first preference of Tarik Skubal when he enters the market into free agency. That being passed around, bouncing around the pinball machine here, is that Tarek Skubal is eyeing the Dodgers as a free agent. Of course, there's a lot of moving parts, including a labor stoppage that will start December 1st, so good luck on that. It's a good jumping off point. Let us discuss the question for Old Man River there in Florida. Tarek Skubal would prefer to sign a long-term deal with the Dodgers. Why are people seemingly pretending that this is a surprise? That there are people, I don't believe that. That's not right. Why would he want to go join the Dodgers? That makes no sense. All right, my observations. I got Mark Twain, Jenga, and Burger King. And we will combine all of these things together. And we are going to play the 1-2-3 and the ABC game is what we're going to play. We always start, though. You know where we start? Number one.
3: Number one.
5: Number one.
3: Number one.
5: One, one, one, one, one, one, one. Number one. Yes. All right, we steamroll.
3: One.
5: All right, stop. All right, we steamroll through this. So there's a certain subset of our fellow human beings, people who are acting gobsmacked about this wrinkle. I find it adorable. I find it absolutely adorable. It's like those people that are shocked that their date would prefer to go to a place like Nobu over Applebee's. Like, really? Come on now. Why would you be surprised by this? Who wouldn't trade the life they're in for, if you're a baseball player, for money, sunshine, palm trees, beach living, and a franchise that does not treat October like it's a haunted house? The Dodgers, for better or worse, operate in an MLB plus world. Unlimited deferred payments, zero ads for the players. They fly their players around on their own private plane so they don't have to be around the unwashed.

And that's it. That is all. Shohei Ohtani's a wild card. He's dinged up. There's no guarantee he'll be able to pitch. And if he does pitch, he'll pitch well. There's no guarantee on that. And the Dodgers are literally burning about $60 million on Blake Snell. Bro, I ain't playing unless I get mine, bro. Guess what? He should update somebody. Bro, I ain't playing, and I got mine. What a schmuck that guy is. And Tyler Glass now, the Glass Man, two unreliable turd burgers who they can't depend on in the playoffs. They keep hearing, well, Snell's coming back. Glass now will be back. Really? You want to bet on that? Dodgers almost lost the World Series because of Blake Snell. Every game he pitched in, they lost. The guy sucks. The guy sucks. And Skubal, he would fix that. You would have a good 1-2 punch with Yamamoto and Skubal at the top, and then whatever else you get out of those other pitchers is fine. And it's always the block. The blockity block. I remember years ago, the Dodgers traded for a guy named Jim Thome, a designated hitter. This is back when the National League didn't have the designated hitter. Like, what are you doing? Well, they traded for him because they were worried he was going to go to a rival team they were fighting with to get in the playoffs. So they just got him, really not to play him, just to keep him from going to the team so he didn't burn them near the end of his big league career. But Skubal, if he ended up, like, if the Brewers got this guy, oh, my God. If the Brewers got Skubal, I would bet on them over the Dodgers. With the Miz and Skubal in a short series, are you kidding me? I'd bet on Milwaukee if they get him. Atlanta, if the Atlanta Braves were able to pick up Skubal and put him near the top. Man, and I don't care about trading prospect. You prospect hoarders, let it go. Cut the umbilical cord with these stupid prospects. They're just trade chips to maximize the roster, the big league roster. And they have the depth, and every year, Baseball America and these other nerd websites come out with a new list of top prospects. So if you trade them, you can regrow. It's kind of like a farmer. You imagine you're a farmer in Iowa, and you're like, man, I love the corn. I can't cut the corn. Well, no, you'll get more corn the next season. Well, no, I love this corn. Well, no, you've got to trade that corn, and then you can get something else for this thing called money. Money, money, money. Yeah, all right. So anyway, to quote Mark Twain, denial ain't just a river in Egypt. It's also widespread in baseball. Now, moving on. Page two. To Cincinnati we go, where the Reds are not good. However, they are very popular at the trade deadline. Multiple people that claim to know what they're talking about, keeping you up to date, those so-called squirrely baseball insiders, swear that the Cincinnati Reds ace Hunter Greene is on the auctioning block with Buster Olney claiming that it's a 50-50 chance that he's traded over the weekend before the MLB trade deadline, Hunter Greene. And supposedly a lot of teams are kicking the tires on Mr. Greene, who's not actually Greene. He's not. All right, so the question, you make the call. Should the Reds trade away the flame-throwing starting pitcher, Hunter Greene, who was a revelation of Baseball Nation last year and smells like rotting fish this year? So on this one, I am going to give this a ceremonial head bob is what I'm going to do. I'm nodding my head here. Now, my arm certainly can be twisted on this, and here's why. Hunter Greene is a dreamboat house built on a sinkhole. You feel me on that? You know what I'm saying? Like, it looks great. At some point, that sinkhole is going to swallow that house up. And you juxtapose, we talked about in a previous episode of the show, we talked about how the Reds have Ellie De La Cruz and I wouldn't trade him and they'd be nuts to trade him. Well, it's different with Hunter Greene, even though he's a young lad at 26. Hunter Greene is coming off elbow surgery for bone chips. And you look at his injury report and it's the future. It's not so much looking forward to the future, it's planning for the next MRI. And so if you're the front office there, you've got to do this math equation and say, well, when are we actually going to be any good again? And if we're that good, will he still be able to pitch? And it's kind of like playing with a Jenga tower and you're blindfolded. And Hunter Greene is that wobbly middle block that's about to fall out of the Jenga tower. And by the time the Reds are actually
competitive.

0: competitive, he'll either be signing or demanding a $200 million plus contract or getting fitted for Tommy John surgery, not the clothes, the Tommy John operation. So under team control for a few more years, which all these financial wizards love so much, through 2029, and that makes you prime fish bait to toss into the ocean for desperate teams that are all horny to get more pitching, like the Atlanta Braves, the Padres, the Yankees, teams like that. So you could cash in. I don't love my prospects. I've been very clear about that. Most of these guys suck. It's a scam. It's a shell game. It's three-card Monty is what it is with these prospects. However, that's where the Reds are. This unending struggle that the Cincinnati Reds are dealing with is just Josh and Justin in Cincinnati, and Ohio Al and all those guys, Dick in Dayton. You're running on a treadmill, and it's a treadmill. It's a weird brand of treadmill. It's the Suck brand, the treadmill of Suck, and there's no off switch. You can't get off it. There's no off switch. That's all. All right, final point. Now we go to Atlanta, where Tommy in Atlanta is smiling ear to ear, unless he's not. So reports say the Braves are considering tossing out into the market Spencer Strider. What? Come on. The Braves are a playoff team this year. They've got this mishmash of players they added and the guys they had before that are working. Yeah, so that is the story. The former ace of the Atlanta baseball team, who's in the middle of a six-year contract for $75 million, got a couple more years after this, club option after that. So the question, do you believe the Atlanta Braves would really trade away Spencer Strider? So on this one, I'm giving this two thumbs up. Not one, two thumbs up. Two of them. Now, for the low information fan, trading away Spencer Strider sounds bat poop crazy. It sounds bat poop crazy. But Atlanta is not just shopping him. I believe in private messages. At this point, they're practically begging someone to take the booby prize off the shelf. They would pack his bags. They'd take care of his house, call the Uber black, pay surge pricing, and tip the driver double to get rid of him. If you look at the rental market and you say, okay, I need to get a pitcher and I need a rental. Let me get a, can I get an Avis? No, we don't have Avis. How about, what else? You got like a National? No, we don't have that. What do you got? So I have a Spencer Strider. It's a rent-a-wreck. Spencer Strider is a rent-a-wreck. He has had elbow inflammation, UCL sprain. His velocity has been like a yo-yo. It's up and down and all around. The guy turns 28 this summer, which, is, again, not old. You're supposedly in the prime of your career. However, he has to be handled like a Fabergé egg at this point. And think of Spencer Strider like a Burger King commercial for the Whopper. Right, you look at that, and it looks just amazing. The meat, the bread, the toppings, even the lettuce. And I don't like lettuce because it makes you vomit like the lettuce today. But it looks fine. Looks good. And then when you go through the drive-thru and you get that bag, that soggy bag, and it's that depressing-looking burger, you're like, I don't want the one in the commercial. What is this slop that I'm getting? Strider looks cool. He sounds cool. The functionality of Spencer Strider is not very good. It's just not great. And so the Braves, I would think, are very tired of this. They know that it's not likely going to get better. Babysitting a pitcher, it's kind of like watching a rocket launch back in the day at NASA. There's a long checklist before you start that rocket, right? The booster rockets, and a long checklist. And that's Spencer Strider at this particular point trying to figure out how to make all this stuff work. It's not great. And they've been futzing around with it for a couple of years now, and it's just not looking all that promising. It is the Ben Maller Show. The Ben Maller Show. If you would like to be part of the program, you can join us a couple of ways. You can call up and stay on hold. We'll get you at some point here, and you can dazzle the men, women, and children of the nocturnal world. And you can do that at 877-99 on Fox. That's 877-996-6369. Also on X at Ben Maller. That is at Ben Maller. If you'd like to be part of the live program, you can hide behind your fake avatar and name, and we won't know who you really are. You can live a double life and knock yourself out. Have a grand old time. Later this hour, we've got Maller to the third degree. We'll have the Insta advice line coming up a little bit later in the hour as well. Straight ahead, it is Scootergate. We have Scootergate to dissect, and also putting on a show. We'll go there as well. We'll do it all, and we will do it next.
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5: Lows level off around 64 overnight under overcast skies. Southeasterly winds around 5 miles per hour. Cloudy skies expected again Friday. Thunderstorms likely. Daytime highs approaching 71. Thunderstorms likely Friday night. Lows level off around 61. Cloudy skies expected. From the Weatherology Weather Center, I'm meteorologist Paul Trombley on 99.3 The Fan, Winona. Right now, 72.
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0: The Ben Maller Show rolls on and on and on into the nighttime. And a reminder, a couple of notes for you. Very important. We have a fifth hour exclusive, a must listen for the boys in the Maller Militia and the girls. Check it out later on today. A Transformer edition of the fifth hour. And we have just gotten an RSVP. This just in to the Ben Maller Show on Fox Sports Radio. As I have now confirmed, two big names in the Maller Militia will be at the event in Vegas on August 29th.
1: What I tell you?
0: Surfer Todd the comedian and his wife, Coop, will be there. Surfer Todd, one of the most decorated, I believe the all-time most decorated joke writer on the show. He's a comedian, he's a surfer, and he's the West Coast Weed Man Hippie, or Weed Man Hippie's the East Coast Surfer Todd the comedian. So it's always great. Well, they're life of the party. Life of the party. What crazy outfit are they going to wear at the Maller meet and greet? So they have RSVP, so you can meet Surfer Todd. Robbie the Mariner fan's going to be there. Jay Scoop says he's flying in from his humble abode, and so many other legends. So check it out. Maller meet and greet. Going to be a great time in Vegas. More information when we get closer. It'll be at the same venue we've been at the last couple years. But if you've never been there, we'll let you know we get closer to the event August 29th. Call in number 877-99 on Fox. That's 877-996-6369. Also available on the X machine. And that's at Ben Maller. That's at Ben Maller. Your comments can and will be used against you in the court of the Maller Militia.
1: What about Ferg Dog?
0: He's invited. I have not heard an RSVP from Ferg Dog. He may have to be washing Brian Finley's laundry. You know, more
1: within,
0: laundry there.
1: It's within driving distance. I don't see any excuse that that's acceptable. Huh?
0: Ferg Dog, I'd love to meet Fergie if he wants to make an appearance there. And Fergie, if you want to show up and dress as a furry, that's fine. We don't care, right? Lorena, you'd like that if Ferg Dog showed up as a furry. That would be fine, right? No? Okay.
2: I'm more down for a bikini party, but like, whatever.
0: Oh, the bikini. Yeah, the guys were emailing me saying the wet t-shirt contest. But that was your idea the other day. I don't think I'll be entering that.
1: I knew that was going to spark some reaction.
0: Oh, yeah, of course. Yeah. I mean, jeez, get a grip, dude. Supermarket Steve writes in, says, is it Monday? Am I supposed to be at work? Are we having a Friday incident advice line? This is unprecedented. I'm so excited. Apparently, this is not a day that Supermarket Steve normally works. The Baltimore Freeloader account writes in, Baltimore Freeloader account says, I would never hide behind a burner account like that coward Kevin Durant. In fact, I wanted to tell you how great the Sunday fifth hour mailbag was, says the Baltimore Freeloader account. Not a burner writes in from Parts Unknown. And he says, every time you talk about the Brewers, I am reminded of that Dodger ball washer that nearly killed himself on Bernie Brewer's slide. It never gets old. Holy crap. That was quite the night. That was just absolutely wonderful to see the... Oh, boom! You can't put your arm behind you when you're running into a wall. That's just common sense. You cannot do it. It's kind of like if you've ever been taught boxing. You know how you can't put your thumb underneath your fingers in boxing because you're going to end up breaking your thumb when you throw a punch? You got to have your thumb the right way. Jose from Murrieta writes in. He says, Ben, you know the Bambino was also known as the Sultan of SWAT. I know that. I knew that, Jose. I knew that. But I wanted to give it away. Didn't want to give it away. Let's see here. Late Night Drug Tester says, maybe the word guano can be used instead of poop. Both are fun words to say. There's a lot of fun words to say rather than the S word. Let's go back to the phones. We'll say hello to... Yeah, Dingleberry's a great one. Yeah, Dingleberry's a great one. Let's go to Andre in the Commonwealth. Hello, Andre. Welcome.
3: How you doing, Ben? Good to be with you on this, what is it, Thursday? We're moving into Friday here in the Commonwealth. Ben, I really think we have a situation going on with the Tigers and this Tariq Skubal ordeal that we're currently in. And I don't necessarily... blame the Tigers, even though, you know, they do, and Willis, I think he concurs with me, you know, as soon as they fall out of the playoff march, you know, then they're immediately selling off their top assets. And not only they're selling off the top assets, and Willis doesn't like this, but are the Rich going to continue to get richer? The Dodgers winning championship after championship and then getting the best player mid-season? Okay, whatever happened to the New York Yankees? Is Brian Cashman still running the show there? Willis wants to know. We come from, well, Willis, you know, he's from Georgia, all right? But I'm from the great state of New Jersey. Willis knows this. Hold on, he needs a snack of Rudy. Okay, you got to calm down.
0: Give him a Scooby snack there. He's trying
3: he needs a Scooby snack.
0: Yeah. He's bogarting the call here. He's evangelizing in dog. If we could only understand dogs with that. Somebody needs to figure out what. Tell AI, what is a bark? What does that mean? What's the sign? What is the sign?
3: That might be a helpful use for the artificial intelligence, which, by the way, Ben, you see how they're slow rolling the artificial intelligence because it's getting a little bit out of their control, right? We're seeing how, we're going to scale back now because it's hacking into other companies that we didn't really think it was supposed to do. Did they not see Terminator 2? We figured this out years ago in the awesome 80s. We know what the heck was going to happen, okay, with, what was it, Jake Ryan running away from the Terminator 2. You know, I couldn't remember. I saw it with my cousins. I was, like, in fifth grade. I was
0: You were shaken and stirred, Andre. But is it possible that all those old movies we used to watch were really just previews? They called them fiction, but they were actually nonfiction, and they were predicting the future. They knew the future. Except they just presented them as fiction. Like my theory on all these UFO movies, like E.T. back in the old days and Close Encounters, all those old E.T. Extraterrestrial movies, that they were actually nonfiction presented as fiction.
3: That's right. We knew this. You got the touch, right? You got the power. Transformers, more than meets the eye. I knew this second and third grade. What the heck was going to happen? But back to the situation. I know you got other callers here, right? I'm just disappointed. Whatever happened to Daddy Warbucks on the East Coast, Steve Cohen? The Mets don't want to get in on school ball. What about the Yankees? Cashman, you're trying to win a World Series. You don't want to get in on school ball. Why are the Dodgers just bogarting all of these decisive midseason moves, which essentially gives them a monopoly on the World Series to be played in October? Okay, so I'm a little bit concerned. Baseball, they don't have a salary cap, nor should they have a salary cap, because there's more money for everybody going around. But why aren't these other major teams? The Red Sox with your 15-game win streak. You can't get in on Tyreek Skubal, so I had a couple of these. Fine, I got other calls. Okay, so me and Willis, we're not pleased about that. And then also, doggone it, get back to the awesome 80s. Learn from the Transformers. Get your arms around this artificial intelligence so we can continue to have the Malin Militia. Thanks for taking the call.
0: There he goes, Andre. A little singing, you had a dog barking, a little bit of everything in that phone call. There's a little bit of everything in that phone call. Well, we have Scootergate in baseball. What? Yes, Scootergate, the San Francisco Gigantes. Not a good baseball team. However, making some headlines here. They've made headlines a couple of times. They got into the culture debate. And now Harrison Bader, a journeyman baseball player, new revelations from Giant Nation on what happened. He was in a scooter accident in the Bay Area over the weekend. Multiple reports out of the Bay Area indicating eyewitness accounts that tell the media in San Francisco that Harrison Bader was seen drinking at a bar in San Francisco just hours before snap, crackle, pop in various neighborhoods. He was leaving a cafe when he was injured on the scooter at about 2 in the morning. Yeah, there you go. Keep in mind that the media covering the Harrison Bader story getting more information than the Kyle Shanahan car accident story. That there's more info out on Harrison Bader on a scooter. Do you really need to even report that he was out drinking? Isn't it just common sense if one gets into a scooter accident that it's likely involving some type of alcohol? Wouldn't you assume that? Right? Come on now. 2 in the morning scooter accident. Play the odds. You play the odds. A little bit. And, yeah, so this guy was out having a good time. He boozing it up. He didn't, no, but you can't, here's the question. Can you get a DUI on a scooter? I guess you could. Haven't people gotten DUIs?
2: I think so, yes.
0: Yeah, you can, right? Because I remember doing a story years ago on a guy on a horse got a DUI. If you got a DUI on a horse, you can get a DUI on a scooter. So, no reports of that. I guess I don't think the cops were involved here. So, anyway, let's go back to the phones. Let's say hello to Andrea, who is in Berkeley. She is the astrology insider. Could this Scootergate involving Harrison Bader, could it possibly be related to the cosmic event that we had the other night? And we're still feeling the after effects of something involving an animal named Moon. Hello, Andrea.
4: Hello, Ben. How are you?
0: If I was any better, I'd not be on a scooter. I wouldn't be Harrison Bader, but here I am.
4: Yeah, I you know, that's interesting. You know, Mercury's still in retrograde till August 10th, so some weird things continue to happen. I mean, you know, Shanahan is bogged down in all this challenging information and clerical errors about, you know, the accident. And I just looked up Harrison Bader. It looks like June 3rd, 1994. And, you know, he's been a really playful Gemini in the clubhouse and the dugout and, you know, kind of play fighting with Tony Vitello brings a lot of energy. But, you know, I would tend to agree with you at that age, you know, drinking late Saturday night into Sunday morning on a scooter, you know, thank goddess he's okay. Thank the baseball gods and goddesses. But I think that with Mercury retrograde, more accidents tend to occur. And Mercury went retrograde June 29th, came out of retrograde July 23rd, but till it gets back to 100% strength, it's not till the 10th of August. So some strange things will continue to occur. Glad you brought up the full moon as well, Ben.
0: Yeah.
4: Because that can really bring a lot of emotional intensity and highlight things that were previously hidden. The full moon can do that. So there's just like a lot of intense energy. And I'm sure you heard with the trading deadline, I saw Robbie Ray and he pitched a gem, but it might be his last game with the Giants. So there's just a lot of tumultuous energy going on. And
0: yeah, the Giants are an odd team because they're a bad team, but they have good players. It's not great players, yeah. But they've got some good, like Luis Arraez is a good player,
4: right,
0: and Robbie
4: right.
0: Ray's yeah. a solid pitcher. It's like they've got a few guys that are pretty good. I can't imagine they're going to actually find a sucker to take Rafael Devers, though. I think they're stuck with him. I don't think he's going anywhere. We'll see. It should be a fun weekend, right, Andrea? A lot of trade. We love trades. Trades are fun.
4: Yeah,
0: it's exciting. New people in different places. That's exciting, yes?
4: Yeah, I should be busy. But if I may mention real quickly, I have an MRI today on Friday.
0: Okay,
4: so
0: all right.
4: Now, when militia can send some good vibes and good energy.
0: We're pulling for you, Andrea. Good vibrations to Andrea. Take care of that. I know you've been battling a lot of crap the last couple of years, so hopefully get better here. Calm down. We want calmness. We don't want the craziness. We want a nice calmness here. And that I'm reminded that phrase, may you live in interesting times, is actually a curse. Right, Andrea? It's not a good thing. You want things to be calm. You don't want to be crazy. Crazy. You don't want crazy. You want calmness.
4: Well,
0: calmness is good.
4: Yeah, you want your individual chart, you know, to be as calm as possible. And that's why I waited till after Mercury came out of retrograde. I mean, one of my favorite spiritual teachers, Ram Dass, said, for wanting it to be perfect, it never happens. So I had to wait till it was out of retrograde, but I couldn't wait any longer till the retrograde and making it perfect. My Virgo overdoes itself sometimes, so I went with
0: It is true. It's one of those things you got to learn in life, right? You wait. You're like, everything before I start that business, everything has to be perfect before I apply for that job. And it's like, it's never going to be perfect. There's always crap that happens, and it's never just going to be lined up. As you like to say, the stars all lined up, the planets all lined up. It's not like that. That's not the reality. So you just got to go for it. You just got to.
4: Right. This is as good as it can get, considering the time frame in which I need to have it done.
0: All right, we're pulling for you. Good luck. Hopefully it's not too bad and you get some good news there. Thank you, Andrea. Our friend Andrea sent some good vibrations out to her there in Berkeley, the Astrology Insider. Forget Adam Schefter or Shams or Ken Rosenthal. At the trade deadline, when they trade the planets and the solar systems, we have insider information from Andrea. She's all over it with breaking trades. When we trade the Milky Way galaxy and we say goodbye to that, then we move it to somewhere else out far in the heavens. Anyway, it is the Ben Maller Show. The Ben Maller Show as we press on and on and on. And we have Maller to the third degree. Here is the Insta trivia. Here it is. Blank has averaged 8.9 yards after the catch. This is per reception in his career. That is the highest of any wide receiver in the next-gen stats era. That's the modern nerdification of the NFL. Minimum 750 routes or routes run. Again, so Blank has averaged 8.9 yards after the catch per reception in his career. That is the highest of any wide receiver in the next-gen stats era, the Dorksville of the NFL. Minimum 750 routes or routes run. You want to answer that on X at Ben Maller. That's at Ben Maller. We've got Maller to the third degree. It's warming up in the hopper. We'll get to that, and we will do it next.
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0: Jerk yourself away.
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35: Welcome to the show there, idiot.
36: That's alpaca. 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
0: Meat's very tasty.
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0: Dance, Sean. Serious Sean. Come on, Sean. Serious Sean. 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
0: dance, dance. It is the Ben Maller Show. A reminder, and I know Jerry in Rhode Island, she gets very upset if I don't mention to watch the YouTube channel. She says, I love your YouTube channel. I said, Jerry, why do you love the YouTube channel? And she didn't have an answer. It's YouTube at Ben Maller Show. YouTube at Ben Maller Show. 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Help us out. Do us a solid. Do us a good mitzvah. Fight the good fight. And every once in a while, get into a cyber battle with various fan bases that can't handle the truth. And they get very upset. And we need your defense. But it's YouTube at Ben Maller Show. Check that channel out. Help us out. And videos will pop up in your feed. And you're not working anyway, so just watch the videos, okay? Thank you. All right, back to it we go. And let's get right back to it with the Insta trivia. We'll do the Insta trivia. And then we're going to have Maller to the third degree. So this is a jam-packed portion of talk radio. There's a lot going on. My God. Lot going on. Here is the Insta trivia. So blank has, as for Kathy and Madison, blank has averaged 8.9 yards after the catch per reception in his career, The highest of any wide receiver in the next-gen stats here. That's the modern nerdification of the NFL. Minimum 750 routes, or some of you like to say roots. So that is the Insta trivia. And let's see, what is the answer? At Ben Maller. That is at Ben Maller. Femi, the top Uber Eats delivery driver in the Twin Cities, going with Justin Jefferson is his answer. Maller prop guy says the whitest wide receiver in the NFL, Hollering James. Look at that. He looks good. He's in shape. He's got the uniform on there. Look at that, Hollering James. That's not AI at all. Alf, the alien opiner, the man that modernized the touchdown dance. He had all the swag back in the day. Billy White Shoes Johnson is the answer. Eek in Roseville, Minnesota, going with Mark Duper. Mark Duper. Where's Mark Clayton? Hey, Mark Duper. Mark in Queens, or from Queens, says Blind Scott's fancy new government-subsidized bachelor pad for Mark. Yes, the taxpayers are paying for Blind Scott's life in many ways. What else do we have? Late Night Drug Tester says you are Jessica Williams, who is 37 today. Well, look at that. Mark the Walker, wandering around the streets of Rochester, says Dr. Jack Houseman, who also tried and failed to put his daughter baby in a corner. All right. Hart Lee Dykes from Steeler Nasty. Puka Nacua, guessed by Analog Al. Gary Coleman, the great wide receiver for the Lions, I think it was. Yeah, I think the Lions. From Truck Stop Fungus. That's his answer. What else? Clint Eastwood from Filler Up Phil. Cracker Jack from Trucker Joe, got to have a fall guy. Michael's going with Todd Stoudemire. Phil McCockney from Patrick DJ Spin in San Diego. What say you, Lorena?
3: Musin Muhammad.
0: No, it's, believe it or not, Debo Samuel is the correct answer. The great Debo Samuel. Here we go, here we go, here we go.
31: It's Maller.
0: How about that?
31: To the third degree. This is when Big Ben gets grilled.
0: All right, here we go. Let's get it done right now. Over to the Koopa Loop for the reading of the questions.
5: Max Crosby was asked about the trade that never was this week. He admitted that the Ravens backing out of the trade has added a little extra motivation to go out there and kick ass this season. Ben, do you think the Ravens will regret backing out of the deal?
0: So you've got the micro and the macro. So micro, yeah, because I think Crosby will have a good year this year, and it's really about the macro. The Ravens were betting that they're going to be right in not this year, but the year after. And so they didn't want to get locked in on that. We'll see. You know, medicine is not an exact science, Koopa Loop. Ask Nick Saban and the Miami Dolphins, who passed on Drew Brees, Mr. Hall of Famer Drew Brees. Next!
5: Derrick Henry is entering his 11th NFL season, will be 32 years old, yet he's still among the top running backs in the game. He said this week that the thought of retirement hasn't even entered his mind. Ben, how much longer do you think Henry can go?
0: Well, he should just keep playing until no one's dumb enough to sign him. And they cut the. Remember that famous quote from Roy Campanella, the Brooklyn Dodger guy? He said, I'll keep playing until they cut the uniform off me. Realistically, he's got, I'd say, two more seasons. There's an exception to the rule, everyone. So I see two more years, unless he's like an Adrian Peterson freak of nature. Next!
5: Former number one overall pick Jadeveon Clowney visited with the Cleveland Browns on Wednesday as he looks for a home for his 13th season. But yeah. You think Clowney can still be called a bust?
0: Yes, because he was the top pick in the draft, and you're supposed to be an all-time great or at least a borderline Hall of Fame player. And he's just had a good long career, not a great career. How'd we do, Koopa Loop?
5: You passed this edition.
0: That is a win to close out the week, baby. Winner, winner, chicken dinner.
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28: 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This ball's back. It is gone. Into the Seattle bullpen. Dalton rushing. A three-run shot for the Dodger catcher. It is 5-0. Home run number 12 for Russian.
27: 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They outscore the Mariners 6-2. The Giants snap the Padres' five-game winning streak after coming out on top 4-1. The Red Sox top the A's 5-4. And the Braves held on 5-4 against the Nationals. The Twins are acquiring left-handed reliever A.J. Minter from the Mets in exchange for two prospects. In the NFL, free agent wide receiver Debo Samuel is signing a one-year deal with the 49ers worth $7 million. And in the WNBA, the Aces defeated the Liberty 104-99. Asia Wilson, 33 points and 10 rebounds. I'm Monty Bolaños.
1: Okay, let's get started.
2: Ben Maller saying this.
0: Now it blows.
2: Saying that.
0: Genetic phone booth.
2: And
0: Billy Crystal.
2: They held a webinar
0: on how not to play the position. He is such a Mr. Softy that he can't play back-to-back.
2: With a big dog touch.
0: It makes me want to puke in my mouth.
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0: Lights, camera, action, action! Welcome in! It's radio. Why are there lights and cameras? It's another hour of the Ben Maller Show. It's one after another, after another, after another. It just keeps happening and happening and happening as we are in the air everywhere. That's right. Fellow travelers, as we unlock the power of sound, coast to coast, border to border, and beyond, on the vast and immeasurably powerful microphones of FSR emanating live
1: from the waltz.
0: The waltz, your nightly wisdom waltz, guaranteed human, from the world famous Fox Sports Radio studios, where we promise hot take. Queen Roxanne and Tammy in Vegas, Tammy in Montana, Eileen in San Francisco, and Rebecca the Ram fan. They all say, we need hot takes. Calm down. We'll get you hot takes. We're going to get you hot takes. That is going to happen. Absolutely. But our lead this hour, from the kingdom of Braun, the kingdom of LeBron. And some of you have the heebie-jeebies when you hear his name, which is good. We get more downloads. And when that stops happening, I'll toss LeBron in the ditch, and we will ignore him, and we will move on and talk about other things. Until that happens, though, the life and times of LeBron, as we dance around in the magic audio box with lame jokes of the week coming up later this hour. So we're hearing now that LeBron James, you might have heard about this as well, and a fledgling cable network that is not doing well. They're laying off a lot of people there in Bristol, Connecticut. They're in advanced talks, described as being at the one-yard line. The one-yard line for a behind-the-scenes documentary series similar to Michael Jordan's The Last Dance, which was a viral sensation of Pandemic Nation a few years back. Now, if you've not been following this, perhaps not, reports indicate that a gaggle of camera people and sound technicians would follow LeBron James with the 76ers in what may be his final season in the National Basketball Association. Now, that report came out, and then the plot thickened as one of LeBron's underlings, a guy that's been riding LeBron's coattails for his entire adult life, Maverick Carter, not a real Maverick, by the way, he quickly denied the report. He spat a loogie on it like a, what's that WNBA team in Seattle? They spit loogies, their fans up there. I don't know the name of that team is. I saw the clip. You guys kept sending it to me. I don't need to see a middle-aged man spitting a loogie. I'm good on that. Anyway, that's a sidebar. So report said that this camera group would be following LeBron around, you know, last season. Then Maverick Carter came in, denied it on social media, writing, we are not, all caps, not doing anything like The Last Dance. LeBron doesn't even know when his last season is, close quote. So you have The Athletic, one of the top insider guys buried behind a paywall, claiming a Last Dance-style doc. And then you've got LeBron's Cabana boy, Maverick Carter, directly contradicting that report. So that is a good jumping-off point. Let's get into it right now. The question. All right, we have a he said situation. You are now the judge. You are now on the jury. Where do you fall on this he said LeBron James Last Dance style documentary report? So my views on this, I've got Svengali, Jersey Mike's, and Molotov cocktail. And we will combine all of these things together, and we're going to make some corn dogs. Delicious, fair corn dogs. Have you been to your local fair yet this summer? It's bouncing around.
2: I did.
0: Yeah. Good lines, good food. If you love fried foods, it's the way to go. Now, what the biggest, I guess, is it's either Iowa or Minnesota. I always hear Iowa's got, like, the biggest. I got to get to Iowa one of these years for the state fair. I got to do that. Anyway. So my first thought on this LeBron James Last Dance-style documentary story, which his guy said, well, it's not that. It has. We're not doing anything like The Last Dance. So the arrow is pointing to the word semantics. That's the word, semantics. That's the word I highlighted, semantics. Now, Maverick Carter did not say there is no documentary in the works. He merely said that they're not doing a Last Dance-style documentary, of course. But he did not deny the collaboration on a behind-the-scenes project, which we assume will be produced by LeBron, which means it'll be you-know-what. LeBron is acting like a little weasel. You little weasel, LeBron. Doing the whole, hey, I don't want to be like Jordan, while prepping to mimic Michael Jordan.

He is Jordan. Now, we had a call the other day from a gentleman in Asheville, North Carolina, who seems like a big LeBron fan, that guy. And he's like, listen, LeBron is, he's giving all kinds of LeBron numbers and this, that, and the other thing, and the whatchamacallit, how great LeBron is and all that. A LeBron documentary produced by LeBron will obviously not be The Last Dance. It'll be the Cha-Cha Slide, forever two steps behind MJ. The Cha-Cha Slide. Now, Jordan let the cameras watch him. LeBron wants the cameras to worship him. There's a bit of a difference there. And despite all the awards, the Biggie-sized basketball reference page with all those accolades, no matter what LeBron does, he's just not a likable guy. A lot of people don't like him. He won't be much more likable because of this documentary. And it's not really even going to be a documentary. It's going to be a full-blown legacy infomercial. That's what it's going to be. Now, I used to be a huge fan of documentaries. I still like them. I don't like them as much because I've realized as I've gotten older, the bullcrap based on who's producing said documentary. And you don't play it down the middle, and it's really bad. Bad. The Last Dance was a lockdown revelation, right? And it was our political overlords would not allow us to leave our homes, go to work, live our lives depending where you were. Well, I guess in Florida you were free, but in California it was like 2 years of house arrest. And that was the political class giving us let them eat cake to watch that documentary. If you remember, and some of you guys still listen, I get some nice messages from some of you who were listening during the pandemic. We were on the air, had the highest ratings in the history of Fox Sports Radio. Not just this show, every show during the pandemic, which says we're not really good at talking sports. We're just good at talking. And during that, we did marble racing. But The Last Dance came out every Sunday, and we would do Maller monologues breaking down The Last Dance because we were looking for crap to talk about. And so I would watch these episodes and then break them down, Zapruder film style. That'll never happen, we hope. We think the world's wised up to the lockdown situation. That will not happen again in our lifetimes. But LeBron is yet again, just going to be in second place, and that's it. And as my friend William Shatner used to say, checkmate. Checkmate. All right, now secondly, from a team standpoint, take a few steps back and put this under the Maller microscope. Put it under the Maller microscope. Question, would a LeBron James documentary be a problem, capital P, problem for the Sixers? All right, so the answer on this is 100%. 100% is the answer. We're talking Kardashian-level circus with better lighting, the kind of textbook distraction that makes old, hardened head coaches age in dog years. Arf, in dog years. And the roster gets harvested for content, and it's good luck. Now, fortunately, Philadelphia is coached by a nurse. They actually have a nurse as their head coach because with LeBron inbound, they don't need a film crew. They're going to need a therapist is what they're going to need. And sure, pro athletes live in the spotlight, but they still get private sanctuary time, planes, trains, automobiles, and locker rooms are often off limits to certain media types. So LeBron, he's going to give these people VIP camera access. It'll strip all that away. And I learned about this years ago. It's called the Hawthorne effect. You ever heard about the Hawthorne effect? Do you know what, you don't know what it is? Okay. Just look it up. It's very interesting. And the Hawthorne effect is, I'll give an example. Joel Embiid and the fellas performing for close-ups, acting out for viewers, and obsessing over their personal brand growth and all that stuff rather than behaving naturally, because it's been proven when you're on camera and you know you're being recorded, you act differently. It's called playing to the camera. It's like here on the radio show, before we had cameras, I didn't often put the paper I have in front of me and then wrap it up into a baseball and throw it
like I'm the Miz. I didn't do that before, but the camera's in.

0: You know, it's the Hawthorne effect. So I acted different. I played to the camera. As far as I know, unless you're named Kardashian, you don't want to be filmed constantly. You just don't. What a bloody nightmare that would be. Imagine having to film nonstop. My God, what a nightmare. All right, now, final thought. To Big Ten media days. That's right, college football. That's a little college football for you. And love the trash talk, love the bull crap that's coming out right about now, cranking up the hype machines, trying to get you to watch the college gridiron. So the reigning champions, which if I had said 20 years ago, 30 years ago, that Indiana Hoosier football would be sitting in the catbird seat, you'd say, are you out of your freaking you-know-what? No, it's going to be Indiana or Ohio State or Alabama, the usual suspect. No. No. So Indiana coach Kurt Cignetti was the star of the show as he put on the razzle-dazzle. Now, the highlight of highlights, the quote that went the most viral, let's just play the hits, my man, play the hits. This is Kurt Cignetti, the head coach at Indiana, reigning champions of college football. He had a couple of things to say about the Southeastern Conference, a little SEC, Big Ten, back and forth. Here's the Indiana football coach. Take a listen.
1: The Big Ten is the best league in football, and a lot of really good football teams. It's hard to win on the road. Very physical football teams, very well coached. It definitely prepares you for the playoffs. There's no doubt about it. The numbers speak for themselves. I mean, we don't run a hype machine up here in the Midwest. We believe everything's earned, not given. And when we fall short, we say we fell short. We don't cry a river, whine, and complain. All right? And that's why we're the best.
0: Okay, now, of course, the best means as good as all the rest, and so that last part, cry a river and whine and complain. He also took a shot at UCLA, USC, Oregon, Washington, and what are the East Coast teams? Rutgers, Maryland in the Big Ten, right? Took a shot at them because he talked about the Midwest. Well, the Big Ten is a national conference. It goes from the Pacific to the Atlantic and through all the Great Lakes. That's the Big Ten. It's no longer just a Midwestern conference. It's all over. But anyway, let's just play off the money quote. He also boasted about, Cignetti did, the Hoosiers are, I believe, 27-2 the last couple of seasons, the reigning champions. They spanked Alabama, gave them a big beat down there, and they have the nation's longest overall and home winning streak. So the question for the class, and you're in the class, is Indiana coach Kurt Cignetti playing with hot oil by calling Southern Fried Football a bunch of crybabies? Yeah, so I love it. I love the goofing. I enjoy the goofing. I'm a talk show host. I just think it's great. And you know, I didn't watch too much of Ted Lasso. My wife forced me to watch a few of those episodes. And yeah, it's got a little of that vibe going. Cignetti does a little bit of that. You know, he's walked the walk. And now he's got the receipts, and he's able to talk the talk. And as a talk show host, I like it. Cignetti didn't just poke the Southeastern Conference. He lit a match on a Molotov cocktail, and he tossed it into a hay barn in Tuscaloosa, is what he did. Right? That's great. A bunch of crybabies. That's essentially what he did. When you say, hey, cry a river, whine and complain, that's what you're doing. As far as the hype, I'm going to push back on that. The Big Ten does a lot of hype. There's a lot of hype in the Big Ten. Everyone's in the hype business because of the bane on society that is social media. You all have to do the hype. Do the hype now. Now, for years, the Southeastern Conference was the big bad wolf of college football. They were the Roman Empire, the juggernaut. And now, the analogy, here's the perfect analogy for the difference between the Southeastern Conference and the Big Ten. The SEC was Blockbuster Video in 1996. The Big Ten is Netflix now, and now the SEC is Blockbuster Video now. And Kurt Cignetti is controlling the algorithm. He's the puppet master controlling the algorithm. So they have been harpooned in the NIL era. The Southeastern Conference is getting absolutely mollywopped. They're on the ropes right now, while the Big Ten has stacked not one, not two, but three straight college football playoff championships like pancakes in the NIL era. This is a domination situation. And as the great Mike Tyson famously said, everyone has a plan until they get punched in the face. And the Southeastern Conference has been getting punched in the face lately in these matchups in the playoffs. And Cignetti didn't disrespect them. He told the truth. And that hurts more. That hurts more. So this is, again, in the NIL era, this is an NWO situation, the new world order of college football. There's a new chief, a new king, and that is the Big Ten Conference in general. And the Southeastern Conference right now, while they're still good and there's some spectacle at Southeastern Conference games, it's not the same. And unless they change the playground rules, it will not be the same in our lifetimes. Maybe down the line, but not in our lifetimes. That's it. It is the Ben Maller Show as we make a mad dash. Not it for the Ben Maller Show. If you'd like to be part, you can join us. The lines are open. And say hello at 877-99 on Fox. That's 877-996-6369. Now, we do have a line open, first time in a while. So let's make sure we fill that up there. And we'll get you on as soon as we can. We've got lame jokes, as I said, later this week. Time now for the Maller Riddle of the Day. You can answer this on X at Ben Maller. That's right. At Ben Maller, if you'd like to answer the Maller Riddle of the Day. It has been revealed that NBA star Kawhi Leonard has been a long-hidden investor in a controversial blank. You think he'll be playing for the Toronto Raptors next year if he's playing in the NBA? It has been revealed that NBA star Kawhi Leonard has been a long-hidden investor in a controversial blank. That is the Maller Riddle of the Day. The answer. We'll get to it, and we will do it next.
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21: Lows dip down to about 64 overnight under overcast skies. Winds out of the southeast around 5 miles per hour. Thunderstorms likely Friday. Daytime highs approaching 71. Cloudy skies expected. Thunderstorms likely Friday night. Lows level off around 61. Cloudy skies expected. From the Weatherology Weather Center, I'm meteorologist Paul Trombley on 99.3 The Fan, Winona. Right now, 72.
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0: 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One word after another. 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Now, I am told in North Korea you need a VPN and in parts of Russia and China. 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All right, back to it we go, and later this hour we will have Big Ben's Lame Jokes of the Week. That's Big Ben's Lame Jokes of the Week coming up a little bit later with our friend the Weed Man. It was his birthday this week, and quite the good time, and we'll take your calls at 877-99 on Fox. That's 877-996-6369. Time now, though, for the riddle of the day. That's right, the Maller riddle of the day, and here it is. It's been revealed that NBA star Kawhi Leonard has been a long-hidden investor in a controversial blank. Yeah, controversial blank. That is the question. What is the answer? And let's see. Mr. Irrigation from Houston says he invested in a communist action figure making company. Oh, look at that. Is that what you got for the holidays there? Mr. Irrigation, what else do we have? Let's see. Femi says he invested in North Korea. Recyclable thongs, if I could speak, that would help from Not a Burner. What else? Investing in a Canadian football expansion team in Mexico. Page down. Maller Prop Guy says Kawhi has invested in a recorded laugh track which features only his laughter and are sold to sitcoms. Yeah, if you're in the sitcom business, that's very good. Alf the Alien Opiner says a vitamin project, is that David Ortiz there? Look at that. All right, what else do we have? A riddle of the day answer from Andy in Lionel Lakes, Minnesota says a controversial investor in a brothel and breakfast. I think that would do pretty well. You go to the brothel, you spend the night, and then I don't think most people spend the night at the brothel, but then you have a nice breakfast.
1: I like breakfast at strip clubs.
0: Do you? Really?
1: Yeah, okay. It's pretty good.
0: Well, Rob Parker always tells me that Magic City in Atlanta, they have like the greatest chicken wings. Lou Williams, Sweet Lou, chicken wings, lemon pepper chicken wings. Lou Williams left the bubble to have the lemon pepper chicken wings at Magic City Nudie Bar. There in Atlanta. Eek in Roseville, Minnesota said poutine food truck in Portugal. All right. Big Poppy Life Insurance from Analog Al. That's his answer. What else do we have? Kawhi became involved in a controversial virtual reality furry porn company founded by Fergdog. That's Robbie getting back at Fergdog from previous comments made by Fergdog. Go back if you missed it and hear the podcast there. Robbie's he's a little hungover, my man Robbie, and he's hungover because he celebrated the Mariners won the championship. They won their championship this week. They won one game at Dodger Stadium, and that is their championship. DJ Spin Patrick in San Diego says they invested in San Diego State men's basketball. Inca Terra says a Saudi Arabian golf tour. Section 8 housing unit in North Boston from Steelers Nasty. That's where Blind Scott lives. Bill's going with Bill the Snowman says P. Diddy is the answer. Mike the Leprechaun says he invested in Dude Wipes. That is the answer. What else do we have? Can't read that. Let's see. Page down here. Our buddy Roberto, the bus driver, going with Blizzards from Dairy Queen. Yeah, that was yesterday's show, Roberto. We've moved on. That was yesterday's show. All right. The answer, Lorena. Do you have an answer, Lorena?
1: Yes, I was going to say that he invested in Bucky's the Beaver's new spa. It's a beaver spa.
0: Oh, interesting. And I notice you're calling it Bucky's, not what you used to call it. It's interesting you've decided to
1: I just
0: want to
1: make sure people know it's the Beaver Spa.
0: Okay, the Beaver
1: Spa. Yeah, it
0: spa.
1: Is usually Boosie's.
0: Right. Yeah, you usually say Boosie's, not Bucky's, but yeah. All right.
1: Am I right?
0: Let's see. Unfortunately, no. Apparently, this is very random. Kawhi Leonard has been a long-hidden investor in a controversial Rhode Island soccer team, Rhode Island FC, a soccer stadium in Pawtucket, and a bunch of the investors. I guess this is not real popular in that area, part of Rhode Island. I'll have to check with my boots on the ground. You have a guy or girl in Rhode Island, and we've got Jerry. She's boots on the ground there in Rhode Island. We'll have to find out. But it has been discovered that Kawhi Leonard, from what I read, it was like a shell company. And so all these people invested a lot of money, and they're not real happy about it, people there and all that. I don't know the backstory on it too much, but it is controversial. And so there you go. Can't think of a better way to spend your money than at a soccer stadium in Pawtucket. There you go. Miss the Paw Sox. But I like the Woo Sox. I was a little upset when they became the Red Sox AAA team, moved from Pawtucket to Worcester, but I'm cool. They let me throw out the first pitch, thanks to Mike the Leprechaun, so I'm cool. Let's see. What do we got here? Let's go to the phones. Hollering James is in Minneapolis, Minnesota. Hello, Hollering James.
2: Buddy of the Jets. Benny.
0: James. What is going on? James? What is happening? What is going on? Seriously, what is that?
3: I think he was
0: sleeping?
3: Yeah.
0: He woke up to say Benny. How sweet is that? That's wonderful. I'm in his head. Like he's sleeping. And okay. Put him back on. There's Hollering James, everybody. That's possessed by demons. Possessed by demons. Let's go to a fan favorite, a man who was ahead of the time, and he used to rip apart Bill Belichick before it was cool to do it. The man, the myth, the legend, we call him Tom the Terrible. Hello, Tom the Terrible. Welcome.
4: Good one. I just called up to say one thing. How about them Red Sox? I think they're going all the way this year.
0: Oh, stop. They're not going
4: all the way. Remember how 2018 I said back in May that they were going to win the World Series 2018, and they did. I'm telling you, they could go all the way this year.
0: Well, they could because the American League sucks. They're not going to win the World Series.
4: Yeah, sure they could. They're going to L.A. next, I think.
0: Yeah, this weekend, big series.
4: Yeah,
0: live on national
4: TV. Yankees, what, 4 or 5 games a week ago.
0: Look, you're fired. You know what you have? You have fever. You have Red Sox fever is what you have. You've got the fever.
4: Yes, I do. I certainly do.
0: But here's the thing. You've been around Tom the Terrible. Don't normally the Red Sox will likely make no trades or nothing major. I know they made one minor trade and the guy got hurt right away. They're not going to make a major trade. So then the players will be upset. And then I'm just saying
4: they make a trade. They make a trade. They have made a few. I don't know who they are, but they have made a few.
0: Yeah, exactly. If you don't know who they are, this guy Meade.
4: Well,
0: I've been paying
4: close attention. I've been listening to the games. They're coming back all the time. They're doing great. Yeah, it's unbelievable.
0: All right.
4: They won about 19 out of 24 games.
0: The Red Sox are still seven games back of the Yankees still, but they are the top wild card team, I believe. They're number two, right? Because the Yankees are technically, I believe the Yankees are the wild card team because Tampa Bay is leading the division. So, yeah, they're the number two wild card team. There you go. All right, there you go. All right, fine. Good.
4: I'm so happy.
0: You're Tom the Terrible. Listen to me. You're Tom the Terrible. I'm not used to you being happy. You're Tom the Terrible.
4: This is, yeah.
0: All right. Listen, I love hearing your voice. I love that you're so happy. That's great. Enjoy it. The Red Sox are winning all these games, fattening up their record, and they are 6 games over .500. That means now they have to keep my old buddy Jim Tracy's son as the manager. I was around Jim a lot when he managed the Dodgers. I love Jim Tracy. Good man. His kid is the Red Sox interim manager. They got to keep him, right? Those are the rules. You got to do it. The Red Sox were terrible, boring, bad. I think the turning point for the Red Sox, and I have not gotten this confirmed, but I believe was when the entire Maller show went to Fenway to watch them play Tampa Bay because they won that game, and we planted the seed that you're not a bunch of sad sack losers, that you're winners, and you can succeed. And because of that, because of the Ben Maller show visiting the Holy Land there at Fenway, the tabernacle of baseball, we inspired this Red Sox team to turn things around.
3: That's kind of true.
0: In many ways, right, Coop? You were wandering around there. We saw Wally the Green Monster. We went to the Cask and Flagon. We had a full Boston experience. A full Boston experience we had. It was wonderful. It was absolutely great. All right, it is the Ben, almost as good as that Hollering James call. Almost as good as that Hollering James call. A lot of reaction from Hollering James. Alf says one of the better calls by Hollering James. Yeah, that's what he said. Some of these I can't read. We're going to have Big Ben's lame jokes of the week. We're going to give it a little time to breathe, a little time to breathe. So right around the bend, we're going to open up the comedy club, and you can react to it, what you like, what you don't like. A lot of you boys like to steal jokes. There's some dad jokes and mostly people just busting weed man hippies' balls. We'll have that to look forward to. Big Ben's lame jokes of the week for the rest of the hour. The comedy club opens. We'll get to that. We'll do it next.
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0: 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You can interact with the Ben Maller Show many different ways. You can call in and say hello that way. Not right now, but we get back to taking calls at 877-99 on Fox. Also on the X machine, that's at Ben Maller. That's at Ben Maller on the X machine. Say hello to Lorena. 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
1: Hi,
0: on X.
1: Bill.
0: Don't talk to me. And Koopaloop, a Bronco fan. That's a Bronco fan. Your comments can and will be used against you in the court of sports radio, so please act accordingly. Yes? All right. Very good. Good job by you. So cue the big open here. This is very exciting. I can't wait to hear the open. There it is.
2: Knock, knock. Who's there?
3: Lame week.
2: Lame week who? It's Big Ben's lame joke of the week.
0: Actual jokes by actual listeners to the show. The extended version of lame jokes of the week by request. By request, as we heard Hollering James sleeping like a rock and then saying my name as he woke up to begin lame jokes a few minutes back. And we bring in the birthday boy. It's his birthday week. Weed Man Hippie, Billy, in Hollywood, Florida, who's going to play nice in the sandbox. Hello, Billy. Welcome.
4: Hey, Ben. How are you?
0: Have you recovered from your raucous birthday celebration?
4: Yeah.
0: Have you left your house at all this week? Have you left your house at all this week, Weed Man?
4: Not really, no.
0: You've been home. You're a hermit. You used to hang out on South Beach, and you were the party people, your party person with all the... Oh, my God. All right, we're going to change it up a little bit this week, Weed Man. We're going to save your jokes for later. We're going to start with some other jokes. Okay, here we go. What do you call a Maller Militia member with Hansen's disease?
4: What?
0: Mike the Leprechaun. George and Uvalde there. And here's another one from George, a good teacher there in Uvalde, Texas. What does Marcel from Brooklyn have in common with cellophane?
4: What?
0: They are both food wrappers. They're both food wrappers. Very funny. All right. Over the river and through the woods is the old way to get to grandmother's house, right? To grandma's house. That's the old way, right? Weed Man?
4: Yeah.
0: Yeah, for Tony Romo, it's drinking everyone under the table. That's how you get to grandma's house right there. That's George in Rochester, Minnesota. What is the difference between Brock Purdy and Kyle Shanahan?
4: What?
0: You can trust that Brock Purdy knows how to lead a winning drive. That's Kurt from Earth. There you go, very funny, Kurt. What do Tony Romo, Kyle Shanahan, and Tiger Woods all have in common?
4: What?
0: Well, unfortunately, they can't finish drives. They're not very good at that. That's Noah in Austin. Now, this one came from listener Mark. He did not say where he's from. Mark said, you know, Supermarket Steve's grocery store is raising the price of vodka by a penny to $20 next week. Did you hear about that?
4: Wow, no.
0: Yeah. Apparently, Supermarket Steve's going to party like it's 1999 this weekend. So he's going to have a good time there. Knock himself out. Why is it so easy to weigh fish?
4: Why?
0: Well, they have their own scales. That's why. That's a dad joke, Dan. All right. Why does Lorena like the NIL or like it when NIL is mentioned?
4: Why?
0: Because she thinks it might mean something about nails and polish. Something about nails and polish. That's Michael in Tulsa. Let's see here. Yeah, honestly. Why does Justin Cooper like Tool so much?
4: Why?
0: Because like me, he is one. That's Michael in Tulsa who wrote that in. There you go. How does Andrea the astrologer like her steak?
4: Ow.
0: She likes it jumping over the moon is how she likes it. That's Kurt from Earth. Thank you for that. Very nice. This one's from Eric in Kansas. Why did Lucky Tony start playing trombone?
4: Why?
0: so he could tell everyone to check out the tromboner. That's what he wanted to say. All right. And why did Mike the Leprechaun visit a duck pond?
4: Why?
0: Because he's a quack. That's why. He's a quack. That's Eric in Kansas again. Now we get to the Weed Man roast. Who really misses Weed Man Hippie?
4: Who?
0: Your cellmates. That's Noah in Austin. Well, a lot of people don't know this. I don't know if you heard. Weed Man went out to eat for his birthday.
4: Yeah.
0: Yeah, you went out to Chick E Weeds is where you went. That's a spinoff. That's Milkman Mike. That was Milkman Mike in Colorado. Do you have any jokes, Coop? Any offensive jokes or anything?
1: I do.
0: All right, go ahead, Coop. What do we have here?
1: What did the cannibal do right after he dumped his girlfriend?
4: What?
1: He flushed the toilet.
3: It's
1: from Jeopardy.
3: That's
1: Al.
3: Disgusting.
0: Weed Man loves a good. He loves a good cannibal joke. Yeah, Jeopardy Al, legend. I met him years ago at the Kansas.
1: You want another one?
0: Yeah. Oh my God! Back to back.
1: All right. What's worse than accepting aspirin from Bill Cosby?
4: What? Oh,
1: accepting a lemonade from Doc Mike.
0: Whoa, yeah, that's not. I would avoid that. Yeah, all right. What does Weed Man and Coop, what do Weed Man and Coop have in common?
4: What?
0: They're both high rollers. That's Mike the Leprechaun. Why does Weed Man prefer drinks out of a can rather than a bottle?
4: What?
0: Because after you're done pouring out the soda, beer, or energy drink, it's easier to use a can as a bong than a glass bottle. That's Michael in Tulsa. What is Weed Man Blizzard? What is Weed Man's Blizzard at DQ? What is it?
4: What?
0: It's full of seeds and stems from Eek in Roseville, Minnesota.
3: You got to pick those out.
0: I know. What's the only way Weed Man would win on Wheel of Fortune?
4: What?
0: If the puzzles were about free snacks or free money. That's about it. That's, yeah, right, yeah. All right, let's see here. Did you know that Weed Man's picture is in the dictionary?
4: Wow, really?
0: Yeah, it's under the word, if you look it up right now, it's under the word bum. That's Noah in Austin. Very good. And last one. Did you know that Weed Man likes? Did you know that Weed Man likes his women the way he likes his bottled beer?
4: How?
0: Tops off, bottoms up. That's Surfer Todd, the comedian, who has RSVP'd Weed Man. He's going to be at the Mallard meet and greet, and his wife. His lovely wife will be at the Mallard meet and greet in Vegas in August 29th in Vegas. There you go. Lame jokes of the week.
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18: 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They came back to defeat the A's 5-4, while the Braves held on 5-4 against the Nationals. Without Shohei Ohtani, the Dodgers outscored the Mariners 6-2. The Twins are acquiring left-handed reliever AJ Minter from the Mets in exchange for two prospects. The MLB trade deadline is Monday, August 3rd at 6 p.m. Eastern Time. And in the NFL, free agent wide receiver Deebo Samuel is signing a one-year deal with the 49ers, the team that drafted him in 2019, and it's worth $7 million. I'm Monty Bolaños.
21: Ben freaking Mallon. Yeah.
0: Over the top, in your face.
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0: Well, it turns out he is not just Baker the touchdown maker. He's Baker the headline maker, which is much more important for our purposes. Much, much more important for our purposes. Welcome in the beginning of another hour of the Ben Maller Show. We are in the air everywhere, literally everywhere, as we are cohorts riding the sonic waves of the late night, early morning hours, coast to coast, border to border, and beyond, on the vast and abundantly powerful microphones of FSR emanating live.
1: Do it live!
0: From the charm, the chatter charm. 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So our lead this hour is from Tampa, and that is where Baker Mayfield has said the thing you thought he would say at the time you thought he would say it. And Baker Mayfield saying that he felt disrespected a little bit. If you didn't hear this, perhaps not. We have the audio tape. Rather than me pretend to be Baker Mayfield, let's go to the audio tape, as Warner Wolf used to say. Let's go to the audio tape.
2: Disappointing in that regard to not have, you know, to feel disrespected a little bit. And that's really the disappointing part, to feel undervalued after, you know, thinking you've earned it. This is not a poor me thing. There's a lot of other people that have it way worse off, but I can sit here and look at other quarterbacks and peers and evaluate myself based on that and put myself in certain categories that I deserve to be compensated for that. And I think I'm a franchise quarterback. I've been told I'm a franchise quarterback. It's been said publicly from ownership down here. And so to not have a deal done is very disappointing.
0: All right, so the key part of that, disrespected a little bit and undervalued. Undervalued, and he talked about how everyone said he's a franchise quarterback publicly. So Mayfield announced that all contract negotiations are OVER. That's over. Until after the 2026 season, saying neither he nor his agent will revisit talks unless the team properly recognizes his value. Yeah, good luck on that. He criticized the offers, saying that the two-year contract offer that was made his way with low guaranteed money was not appealing whatsoever. And he then said, I'm going to have a really big year, which was rather shocking. Many thought he would say he is going to be so bad he'll be playing for the Winnipeg Blue Bombers by the end of the year. So that is a good jumping off point. Let us discuss the question. What is your reaction to Baker Mayfield saying that he felt a little disrespected, undervalued by the Bucs contract offers? So my take, I've got MySpace, Digital Underground, and West Point. And we'll mix and match all these together. And if I do not say that we're going to have some of the Baba Ganoush and the Gabagool, then Attilio's going to get very upset. I do not want to upset Attilio. He'll be very upset. Attilio will be very upset. So here's the deal. Baker Mayfield, it's kind of like a diary of a wimpy kid, Baker Mayfield. Easy to read children's books with his comments. Mayfield, he talks like a philosopher snubbed by the Royal Society. He does. And I would think at this age, I've been in the radio business. I've had bosses who have kissed my ass. And believe it or not, they must not listen. Said how great I am until I need to negotiate a contract. And then all of a sudden, these tough economic times, you don't have the money. I'm sorry about it. I wish I could pay you more money what you're worth. It's all bullcrap. So who cares? You can say you're the franchise quarterback right up your tuchus. It doesn't matter. right? You should know that. It doesn't matter. When they actually pay you the proper amount, that's the moment you know that that's legit, right? Yeah, he says the Bucks offer was not appealing and all that stuff. Let's be honest, though. Most of life is just a series of unappealing offers. It just is. Baker claiming that he's undervalued is kind of like MySpace wondering where everyone went. I don't understand. You don't even know. Some people don't even know what that is. MySpace has been irrelevant for so long. Like, what is MySpace? I don't even know what that is. What is that? Yeah. There was a time long, long ago where MySpace ruled the world. And my friend, the great Karen Kay, retired now radio broadcaster Karen Kay, famous drop. MySpace is huge, and it was huge at the time. Not anymore. So, of course, Baker feels disrespected. This is a guy that wakes up. He stubs his toe going to take a pee in the early morning hours, and he assumes that he's being targeted by his big toe on the left foot. Not the right foot. The right foot's okay. The left foot big toe is targeting Baker Mayfield. So, like, disrespect is basically his brand. That's what he sells. He acts like Tampa tried to pay him in Dunkin' gift cards.

don't listen. Who would say that, right? You'd be out of your bloody mind to say that. And so we'll see. I just know there's a lot of people that bet on themselves, and then it blows up. And a lot of these motivational speeches, you end up getting humbled. All right, speaking of being humbled, the Cincinnati football team, that's where we go next. Joe Burrow, good old Joe Burrow, he believes the Bengals' biggest challenge this season, not talent. Do you see this? Burrow claims it's maintaining the intensity that they have going right now in training camp over the long haul. He said day 20 matters far more than day one. Burrow said if the intensity isn't great, you're in trouble on day one. He said if the intensity is still there on day 20, that's kind of determines if you're going to be a good team or not. Okay, good. So we can know by day 20. We don't have to watch the whole season. So make sure Baker lets us know the team does not have the intestinal fortitude. And we'll all go to DraftKings and bet a ton of money on the under on the win total for the Bengals. And then we'll be very good. So Cincinnati trying to snap, I believe it's a 3-year playoff drought. Wow. Holy, we suck, Batman. How did that? 3 years with Joe Burrow not making the playoffs? Of course, that's the NFL. Kansas City didn't make the playoffs this past year with Mahomes. He got hurt, though. So 3-year playoff drought after reaching the Super Bowl, my favorite Super Bowl, Rams-Bengals 2021 after the 21 season. And then they got to the AFC Championship game after the 2022 season, they being the Cincinnati football team. So the question, Joe Burrow, he claims that, quote, intensity, close quote, is the biggest roadblock for the Bengals' Super Bowl dreams of 2026-27. How do you decode and parse the words? So using Google Translate, the code for culture, coaching, and a team way too comfortable is what Burrow said. That's the code. He used the code. I typed it in. The culture, you know, he's talking about the culture, coaching, and being comfortable. And really subtly calling out Zach Taylor. Yeah, am I wrong on that? If you're saying that the team is lacking intensity the last couple years, because that's really what you're implying. You're implying, hey, listen, you got to be good on day 20. So you're implying that this is a problem. And that's on a direct reflection on Zach Taylor and his coaching staff. Apparently, Zach is reading bedtime stories, lullabies, while Cincinnati rides along like they're in a Tesla on autopilot, smooth, quiet, and one pothole away from absolute Armageddon. And the Bengals have lacked the juice. They've also lacked defense. And so it does seem like Joe Burrow's calling out Zach Taylor a bit, throwing shade at his teammates for being a bunch of lazy bones. And sure, adding Dexter Lawrence will seemingly stabilize the defense, but they lost Hendrickson, so it's like you lose one, you gain one, and all this stuff. Lawrence is a better player, you would assume, at this point. But Cincinnati's Super Bowl dreams rely on one variable, and it's not intensity. It's not Dexter Lawrence. It's not Zach Taylor. It's Joey Franchise staying out of the injury tent. Since 2023, Burrow has suffered a strained calf, shredded wrist, and a mangled toe. Burrow is basically, he's gone digital underground. He's out there doing the Humpty Dance. Remember that old dance, the Humpty Dance? You don't know what that is. And the team falls around on the field like Humpty Dumpty. And so this is a crossroads season. Mark my words, and I'm never wrong about this. The Cincinnati Bengals, if they go out there and drop another turd this year and ride the vomit comet, Zach Taylor, even the tightwad Bengals will be forced to get rid of Zach Taylor, and that job will open up. Zach Taylor is coaching for his job with the Bengals. And if he doesn't succeed, the team doesn't succeed, he'll be doing another jock coach podcast at Barstool or somewhere else, and that'll be that. All right, last thing. To Miami, Miami, Miami, Miami we go. The Dolphins have a new quarterback. Where have you gone? Dan Marino. Where have you gone? Dan Marino, the new quarterback, Malik Willis. Good old Malik Willis. Yes. Now, the Dolphins are the popular pick by

0: popular people to smell like rotten eggs when they're out there running around on the field. Now, Malik Willis rejected the idea that the Dolphins are approaching 2026 with a tanking mindset. He stated, saying the focus is on winning and improving, despite outside predictions of both doom and gloom. So Willis said that he prepared extensively. He did a little victory lap, holding throwing sessions in Jacksonville. I guess he lives there in the offseason. And the Dolphin receivers building, I love this, chemistry. They're Albert Einstein and whatnot, building up the chemistry there ahead of the start of the season. So on the skepticism about Miami's substandard roster, Malik Willis said, quote, every team has good players. It's just putting them in a position to be successful, close quote. All right, question. How much weight does Malik Willis, the Dolphins quarterback, have saying the Dolphins are not tanking? All right, how much weight does that carry? Malik Willis saying the Dolphins are not tanking. So this, I looked it up. It's not a heavyweight, not a middleweight, not a lightweight. It's a featherweight. In fact, I think this is a helium weight. That's a new boxing division. It's a helium weight. So we get that players are pushing back against the public perception. It sounded like Malik Willis was taking a little jab at the new coach there in Miami, right? He's like, well, we have good players. It's just putting them in position to be successful. That would mean that's a coaching issue. Right? Am I wrong on that? Am I reading that? I don't think I am. I'm not, right? If you say, hey, we've got good players, we just need to get them in the right situation. Well, that's on coach. That's on coach. All right, so I understand the public perception being pushed back. But as they say at West Point, if it looks like a tank, it rolls like a tank, and fires like a tank, congratulations, you're watching the 2026 Miami Dolphins. That's what this is. Now, could they be better than we expect? Well, the bar is so low. You have to play the gaslighting game. You have to play the gaslighting game. If you go by the letter of the law, technically, Miami is not tanking. They're just aggressively curating a losing experience. But it's not tanking. It's just, again, they're curating a losing experience. It's all about experiences. You love your experiences. Putting them at 2 to 4 wins, that is what Vegas has them at. So the Dolphins are essentially running a frog-kissing booth. You got to kiss a lot of frogs, and they know they're going to suck. Hopefully a couple of these guys turn out to be good players. The Vegas win total is more like a eulogy than anything else, and they're not that far off. They're very rarely that far off with the Vegas win total. And so they've gutted the roster like a catfish, bottom-feeding catfish, at a country fair, and they the fins, the scales, they've cut away their dignity, everything. Just take a knife, cut it away. And Jaylen Waddle, he waddled off to the Mile High City. Tyreek Hill, he gone, he's injured, can't play right now, but he's out. And they replaced those guys with the trio. If my notes are right, my depth chart is right, they have Malik Washington, someone named Jalen Tolbert, and Tutu Atwell, who was the number 6 receiver for the Rams, is now at least a top 3 receiver in Miami. That is not subtle. That is not subtle. That is putting a neon billboard outside on the highway there in Miami saying, we want a high draft pick. How would you like to live in Florida, Arch Manning? Let us know. Signed, Miami Dolphins ownership. It is the Ben Maller Show. If you would like to be part, there's a line open for you as we begin hour 4, taking the phone calls at 877-99 on Fox. That's 877-996-6369. Also on X, at Ben Maller. Give real-time feedback. You can send that in. Follow the account at Ben Maller and help us out on that. Later this hour, we have Sports Jeopardy straight ahead. The Coop Scoop on entertainment. Hooray for Hollywood. Hooray for Hollywood. We'll get to that. We'll do it next.
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23: Lows dip down to about 64 overnight under overcast skies. Winds out of the southeast around 5 miles per hour. Thunderstorms likely Friday. Daytime highs approaching 71. Cloudy skies expected. Thunderstorms likely Friday night. Lows level off around 61. Cloudy skies expected. From the Weatherology Weather Center, I'm meteorologist Paul Trombley on 99.3 The Fan, Winona. Right now, 72.
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0: 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We are glad you have chosen to hang out with us. Don't forget, Fifth Hour Podcast will also be up today. 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And since we just promote everything, don't forget to save the date. This is the final day of the month of July. We'll say bye-bye to July, and we'll slide into August over the weekend. August 29th. A few Saturdays away at the very end of August. We'll be hanging out, having a grand old time in Viva Las Vegas. If you've never been to a Maller meet and greet, you got to do it at least once. If you've been to one, they become addictive. It's an addiction. Like JT the Wingman and Supermarket Steve and many others can't get enough of these things. So we'll all be hanging out. A good bonding experience for the Maller Militia. It'll be in Vegas August 29th. More information when we get closer. Looking forward to it. All right. Also on the phones at 877-99 on Fox and on X at Ben Maller. That's at Ben Maller if you want to be part of the program. And on X at Ben Maller. Lorena, FSR Tech Queen. FSR
1: Hi,
0: Tech
1: Bill.
0: Queen. Don't talk to me. I'm going to HR if I can find them. I know what state they're in. And Koopa Loop at A Bronco Fan. That's A Bronco Fan. And your comments can and will be used against you in the court of sports radio, so please act accordingly. I love viral training camp videos. The one that I saw, several of you idiots in Arizona sent this to me. I say that with all love and respect. All love and respect, calling you idiots. The Arizona Cardinals, which is, I guess, a team in the NFL, not a good one. So there's some viral video clips of Marvin Harrison Jr., who's built like Adonis. Doesn't often play like Adonis, but he's built like a Greek god. And the video of him dropping multiple routine passes during Cardinal team drills. And this thing's been bouncing around here. And like, does he know how to catch the football? Like, was he distracted by something? What's going on? I don't know. So this is a big turning point season for Marvin Harrison Jr., third season in the NFL, and a lot of injuries, and not a lot of great performances. This guy was a top five pick in the NFL draft a couple years ago. People thought he should have been the top pick in the draft. There was debate whether he would be the top pick in the draft, and it hadn't gone so well. So we'll see. See how this works out for the Cardinals, because the clips, you know, come on. My favorite training camp story was when Mahomes was a rookie and he had a horrific practice for the Chiefs. He threw a bunch of interceptions. Not a game, practice. Immediately, like, oh, my God, Mahomes, he sucks. He had a bad practice. And it was like he threw like four or five or six interceptions, whatever it was. It was tons. But it was crazy. All right, let's go to the phones. We'll say hello to our friend in Alabama. He's out there picking up the ladies. He's Rico Suave. Ladies, if you want to meet a nice gentleman, his name is 2% Chance, and he's on the air right now. Hello, 2% Chance. Welcome.
2: Man, I appreciate you taking the call. You know,
0: hey, speaking of 2% Chance, did you see somebody found that one-of-one Shohei Ohtani dual logo man card?
2: Yeah, and second highest card next to the Kobe Bryant MJ card, man. I think it what was it, like 12 mil or something you got for it?
0: I think I read $11 million. How about that? $11 million for a piece of cardboard. $11 million. That is insane.
2: Insane, man.
0: Yeah, how about that, man? This is
2: so
0: crazy.
2: My next time in the supermarket, my pickup line is going to be, you know, once I start a conversation, I'm going to say, hey, are you a prison warden? All right, let me make sure I read this right. Excuse me, are you a prison warden?
0: Yeah.
2: let me try this one more time. Excuse me, miss, are you a prison warden? Because you've got my heart locked in solitary confinement. Pretty cheesy?
0: Yeah.
1: I don't know if that's going to work for you. You might have a 2% chance of picking up a lady with that one.
0: Yeah. Well, it depends. You know, if you go to the Squiggly Wiggly or whatever, you know, you might be able to find something down there. But that's a little tough. That's a little tough.
2: Yeah, that's not my style anyways, man.
0: Yeah. Go to the Piggly Wiggly and just hang out. Maybe you'll find something.
2: Piggly Wiggly, man. I go to Publix, man. Publix has got that buy one, get one free, man. I do all my grocery shopping there, save a ton of darn money.
1: I think what you should do, you should stand in the lobster section and look at the biggest lobster tails that they have. And just be like, when a girl walks up, be like, oh, do you like lobster? Be like, nah, I'm just measuring. You know what I'm saying?
0: I think what we should do is help him out. We could have listeners send in, like, cheesy pickup lines. And since you're experimenting, you're trying things out, you can see what works. This is like, it's like beta testing. You know, you beta test something before you release it out there. And you could beta test it with the fine women of Alabama to see what actually works. I think this is a great idea.
2: Listen, man, most of the women I've met in my life, I met through work, but now that I own my own business and I work alone, and like I said, I don't do online dating, it's hard, but, earlier today, I called the Covino and Rich Show on this network, and I won a $500 gift card by telling a story about my, terrible neighbor. I had the best story out of like 50 callers, man. It was, so I won a $500 gift certificate.
0: Wow.
2: I just thought it was pretty cool.
0: Congratulations. Cool. That's a Coop's holiday bonus right there that you won. So,
1: yeah, I'm so glad the company can give $500 out.
3: What's a holiday bonus? What is that?
0: That stopped about 10 years ago. But I mean, the thought is there. The thought is there, of course. Yeah, it's been more than 10 years. Yeah. All right. Well, 2% chance. You're quite the ladies' man. I'm sure there's a lot of women right now hearing you, your pickup lines. They're very impressed with you, is what they are. Yeah.
2: I hope so, man.
0: What are you gonna spend the $500 on?
2: It's a gift certificate. I forgot the name of the company, but they said it's like a new Angie's List. So I can pretty much spend it on anything. I could hire a handyman. I could hire a car detailer. I could hire, probably get damn prostitutes on that thing. I don't know.
0: Yes, I'm sure one of our sponsors is offering prostitutes. Yes.
3: Yeah, man, they're called handy women.
1: good one.
0: Thank you, Chance. That's outstanding. Okay. We have had some very interesting advertisers since I've worked here. Very, very interesting. Oh, boy. Okay. How about Covino and Rich, man? When's the last time we gave something big away? It's been a while, hasn't it? I don't think we give like big stuff. Although, it did piss off the company when Mark and Worcester won the bracket challenge. So, but that wasn't just our show. That was every show. Well, one of our listeners did win the college basketball bracket.
3: What's our prize budget?
0: It is minus $10. So we actually have to pool together $10 to get back to zero, is what we have. Ferg Dog says, have you been following the Junior PGA Championship, Ben? The broadcast team is great. No, I have not. Good for Brian, though. I'm happy, Brian, our old buddy, part of the Fox Sports Radio Alumni Association, Brian Finley. They're in Frisco. Brian, he skipped out on the holiday party. He said, we're going to hang out a lot. Don't worry. I just can't go to the holiday party. He's ghosted me, so which I'm fine with. I'm fine with that. I'm okay with that. I don't like social events anyway. Let's say hello to.
3: Hey.
0: There he is right there. I'm going to drop a piano on him. Let's say hello, or a crowbar. Let's say hello to Marcel in Brooklyn. Hello, Marcel.
4: Why, good morning, Ben, Lorena, and Coop de Loop. Good morning to all of you. And your Coop Scoop on Entertainment there, sir, is not go far anywhere soon, but we'll be right after this.
0: Well said. Now, you want to take a call, Marcel? Would you like to take a call?
4: Oh, get ready, folks. He is the total enemy of mine.
0: How do you know who I'm on? How do you know?
4: It's not Mike the Leprechaun anymore. It's Mike the Idiotcon from Boston.
0: Wow, is he looking at my board? How did he know that? Mike the Leprechaun, how did you, what's going on?
5: He has ESP, extra smelly poops. That's probably why. Anyway, Marcel, let's be friends.
4: Out. What in the world are you saying?
5: I said, can we be friends? You should, like the Army, they have to do a testosterone test.
4: Volunteering. Break it down there, idiot con. One, we are not friends. Two,
5: we can all get along. We can.
4: No.
5: Marcel, I heard you got a new job.
4: Is it true that Mike and I are enemies?
5: No.
0: You are according to you, Marcel, you are rival. Mortal enemies. You are to rival. The death enemies. You hate each other's guts. And
4: yes.
0: you would like to.
4: I blocked some of Boston's names, like Mike the Idiot Con and Blind Scott. And last but not least, Mike in New Hampshire. They are total New England worse. And Blair, too, in Maine. They're enemies. And they're our villains.
0: I understand. Yes, I got you. All
5: Marcel,
0: right, well, very
5: I heard
0: good.
5: You got a new Marcel. I heard you got a new job. I heard you got a new job as a test crash dummy.
0: Okay,
5: is that true?
0: All right, thank
4: That's
0: you.
4: Enough right, there,
0: Marcel,
4: idiot
0: can you do the big introduction? Coop's standing by, and I'm going to be fired if you guys keep talking.
4: Tear
0: so
4: down the idiot con, people, because the Coop Scoop on Entertainment. It's a Friday tradition, and hooray for Hollywood! Lorena, my friend, hit the music, and it starts now. Justin Cooper, all yours. Tear down the idiot con!
3: thank you, Marcel.
0: It's so worked up.
3: Yeah.
0: It's very odd.
3: All right, we're going to start this edition of Coop Scoop on Entertainment with some entertainment news. Apparently, there is you know, the movie Clueless from the 90s?
0: Yeah, didn't you like that movie?
3: Yeah, I like that movie.
0: You were a big fan of the lead actress.
3: Alicia Silverstone? Yeah.
0: I remember you were like a fan of her. She thinks she's a lovely lady.
3: Yes, absolutely. And she will star in this sequel series that is coming to Paramount Plus, a Clueless sequel series.
0: How old is she? She's got to be around your age, maybe?
3: No, she's older for sure.
0: She's older.
3: Yeah. Let's see. She is 49 years old.
0: Oh, okay. She's close to my age. So, hold on a second. How pissed are you on a scale of 1 to 10, Coop, that they're bringing her back? When did Liar Liar come out? What year did
3: 97.
0: This Clueless came out in 95. Where is it? Liar Liar would be the perfect movie for social media.
3: They've
0: age.
3: Done it for everything except
0: why
3: that one.
0: Have they not brought back Liar Liar, Coop? It makes no sense.
3: That is it's a good
0: somebody
3: question.
0: Somebody over there at Warner Brothers. Well, who made the movie originally? Was it Warner Brothers?
3: Universal.
0: Somebody at Universal needs to bring back a Liar Liar sequel. It's perfect. Coop will be the dad, and then we'll bring back all the characters. It'd be wonderful.
3: I couldn't agree more. That would be fantastic.
0: Yes. All right.
3: But so in this sequel series, she is now a successful businesswoman, and her daughter is going into high school, and she finds that parenting a teenager makes her feel clueless all over again.
0: Oh. Ooh.
3: Yes. Good stuff. So
0: great writing.
3: I believe.
0: Let me guess. In the middle of it, Spider-Man will appear because they got to get Spider-Man.
3: production doesn't start until 2027 for that.
0: Okay.
3: But speaking of Spider-Man, let's go over to the theaters this weekend. Premiering today is Spider-Man Brand New Day.
0: Oh,
3: yes.
0: My Spidey-like senses tell me that'll be the top movie this weekend, Coop. And then we'll keep making more Spider movies, and it'll just keep going.
3: That's correct. And if you are a fan of Coop Scoop on Entertainment, you've known that for a couple years now, a few years maybe even. I've been kind of over the whole Marvel movie craze. It's just too much. It's too hard to follow. But I do like the Spider-Man movies a lot, and so I will be checking this one out. Tom Holland, of course, returns as Spider-Man. Zendaya as MJ. And Sadie Sink will be joining the cast from...
1: She's from Stranger Things. She's the redhead.
3: That is correct. Good job, Lorena.
0: Okay. I saw Stranger Things the first season. I have not watched
3: it. She's not even in the first season. She comes later on.
0: Okay. I guess I don't know who she is.
3: Yeah. All right, moving over to television real quick. First, we have a new show on Netflix. It's already premiered. It is called The Bombing of Pan Am 103.
0: Oh, now, that's a family film.
3: Yeah, this is a miniseries that dramatizes the 1988 terrorist bombing of a commercial flight over Scotland and the subsequent investigation into the attack's origins. And this one's getting pretty good reviews as a miniseries on Netflix that's available right now to stream in its entirety. Then later in the week, and I believe it's, let me just double check here, Tuesday, August 4th, we have the premiere of Hard Knocks, training camp with the Seattle Seahawks.
0: Oh, man. Nostradamus is counting down the days there. He's got this. He's got a massage that day. He's going to watch that. Oh, my God. It's like porn for him.
3: That's right. HBO, yeah. 9 p.m. or stream on HBO Max. Now, I know that with Hard Knocks, they say that every team eventually has to do it, right?
0: Allegedly.
3: Now, I feel like almost every team has done it at this point except my Broncos. I've never watched a minute of Hard Knocks except for like the clips that you see online.
0: Yeah.
3: But when they finally do the Broncos, I will watch.
0: See, Hard Knocks is like watching HGTV. You know how every episode of Love It or List It is the same? It's the same concept. It's like the same outline, and then the players
3: right.
0: are obviously a little different. But it's the same. It's cookie cutter. Anything bad they cut out. So it's like all these guys complaining about Hard Knocks. It's harmless.
3: Yeah, I agree. Yeah. Last but not least.
0: Here we go.
3: On Wednesday, August 5th, we have the return of Ted Lasso to Apple TV.
0: The new Ted. I saw him at the World Cup at the end there. He was out there on the field. Ted Lasso.
3: Yeah, probably promoting this. Returning after a 3-year hiatus, and we thought the series was over. We thought it was the series finale and it was done, but they are bringing it back. And this time, he is coaching a women's soccer team.
0: Okay.
3: Yes. So that will be available on Apple TV streaming weekly through October 7th, and that is Coop Scoop on Entertainment.
0: There it is, and that'd be, and we move on. Sports Jeopardy. 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

0: 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A reminder that today, this Friday, you get 4 hours. We've been here all night slaving away over the hot microphones of Fox Sports Radio, and that on-air light is, it's like a sun lamp. It's wild. And so please give us a listen on the Ben Maller Show podcast. A lot of you guys tell me, I only get up for the last hour of the show. I got to go to work. I'm beating the traffic. So listen to the Ben Maller Show podcast. Also, the fifth hour podcast, a global exclusive. We're going to beat Joe Rogan and all those other podcasts and downloads on the fifth hour podcast today. And if you like it, that's great. And we'll have new episodes on Saturday and the mailbag on Sunday. So that is the way that it works. So check out the fifth hour podcast, the Ben Maller Show podcast, and also the best of version. It's been cannibalized. And Ryan in Shrewsbury tells me that the best of version today is -3 seconds. So you will actually get 3 seconds of your life back if you listen to the best of version of the podcast today. It was that bad a show. Back to it we go.
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1: Ben Maller.
0: Let's welcome in our contestants. We've got Joe in Maine, who's going to be one of our contestants. Hello, Joe.
6: Good morning. How are you?
0: Hello, Joe. You're up early today. You're ready to get going here, my man. Are you working? You just hanging out? What's going on with you?
6: I'm at work. I just got to work and packed my car. We're ready to go.
0: All right, let's do it. All right, you're going to be one of my contestants, Joe, and you will be going against Robert, who I believe is in Southern California. Is that right, Robert?
7: Yeah.
0: Robert? All right.
7: Good morning. Yeah.
0: In the valley there. Very nice. All right. You're up also. You've been up all night, though, right, Robert? I would assume, no? Yeah.
7: I just started working about an hour ago.
0: Oh, you did? Oh, you got worse hours than I have. Okay. What kind of work do you do?
7: Truck driver.
0: Oh, nice. Okay. All right. Well, here we go, gentlemen. Let's get started here. The categories are Toasted Like Tony and Nickname Game on Sports Jeopardy. Joe in Maine, who's at work. Joe, help us out. Tell us which category you want.
6: Let's go Nickname Games.
0: All right. By the way, what kind of work do you do, Joe?
6: Well, I do two jobs. I just got done working one at like 10:30 last night at a tugboat restaurant in Booth Bay Harbor. I'm a server, and right now I am a maintenance person at an assisted health living place.
0: Oh, look at you. You're hustling. I love the hustle. You got to get that money, right, Joe? You got to hustle. Got to work those hours.
6: Exactly, you do.
0: Good job by you. Good job. All right, here we go. Nickname game. Your name is your buzzer, gentlemen. I will give you the nickname. You tell me the athlete it belongs to. $200. Your name is your buzzer. Black Mamba.
7: Robert.
6: Oh, Joe.
0: Robert.
7: Kobe Bryant.
0: Yeah, you better get that right, or Coop will hang up on you. All right, here we go. I'll give you the nickname. You tell me the athlete it belongs to for $400. Big Poppy.
6: Joe.
0: Yeah, Joe. Joe.
6: David Ortiz.
0: Yeah, you better get that right, or we would have hung up on you. All right, here we go. Nickname game. I give you the nickname. You tell me the athlete it belongs to. The Minister of Defense for $600.
7: Robert. Reggie White.
0: Yeah, good job by you, Robert, the legend for the Packers and Eagles a million years ago. The Minister of Defense. $800. Here we go. I'll give you the nickname. You tell me who it belongs to. They're calling him the original Iceman. The Iceman.
6: Joe. George Griffin.
0: Yeah, good job, Joe. Basketball, George, not Caleb Williams in Chicago. No. George Gervin. All right, $1,000. Last one in this category, gentlemen. Your name is your buzzer. Nickname game. I'll give you the nickname. Tell me the athlete it belongs to. The Hawk.
7: Robert. Andre Dawson.
0: Yeah, Andre Dawson, MVP for the Chicago Cubs in the 80s. Montreal Expo. He runs a cemetery now. He works at a cemetery. All right, here we go. Toasted Like Tony. These athletes have all been arrested for DUI. $200. This legendary athlete has had at least 3 highly publicized car accidents. 2 of them led to a DUI arrest.
6: Joe. Tiger Woods.
0: Yeah, Tiger Woods. Look at you, $400. This NBA and broadcast legend had a blood alcohol.
6: Joe.
0: Yes.
6: Tony Romo?
0: No. twice the legal limit when he famously admitted to speeding because he was rushing to meet a woman to have some hanky-panky, we'll say, for the kids.
7: Mark Albert.
0: No. I like your answer. That's funny. Charles Barkley. Charles Barkley told the cop he was speeding because a lady was waiting for him there. Very nice. All right, let's go to the $1,000 one. This slugger led the AL and RBIs three times in the mid-90s, but it was his It was 18 years after he retired in 2000. Who is Joe? Wait.
7: Albert Bell?
0: Yeah, you got it right. Oh my God, you win, Joe! Albert Bell, Cleveland Indians.
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10: Yeah, he's, man.
11: Hold on a second. Mr. Judgmental, Justin Cooper, Judgmental Justin is joining us here. What's your problem with the lineup at Lollapalooza, Coop?
12: I don't know. I feel like I remember back in the day, Lollapalooza was like a heavy, you know, rock festival.
11: It's not Ozfest.
10: It's not that anymore, man.
12: I didn't say it was Ozfest, but it used to have like Rage Against the Machine and, you know, bands like that, like Tate McRae.
10: Lord. Yesterday's group that a ton of people were super excited about was SB19. Have you heard of these guys?
11: No.
13: Isn't that like suntan lotion?
11: Wasn't that they made you wear masks for that thing, right? Or was that?
10: I don't know what you're talking about, but no, it was some band that like everyone was excited about, and I'm like, I've never heard of this before. All these bands that these like kids and people be excited about, like, I've never heard of half these people.
11: Who the hell?
10: Who
11: are Viagra Boys?
13: Oh, God.
11: I swear to God.
10: Are you making this up?
11: I swear to God. I'm looking at the lineup right now. Wet Leg?
10: Yeah. It's the weirdest stuff you've ever heard of.
11: Oh, yeah.
13: I mean, it kind of fits the narrative, in my estimation. That's what I was asking. I mean, I feel like... Anyway.
11: Hey, Smashing Pumpkins later tonight, though.
13: Bam. How about it?
11: All right. Chicago's own. So that'll work. Listen, that's unfortunate.
13: Are you going?
10: No. I've got a lot. I still have to go to a football seminar. There's a lot of things going on right now.
13: A football seminar for what?
10: Yeah. You have an annual football seminar. So we go out to Fox. They take us through the ringer of all this stuff going on for this year.
13: Oh, for Fox. All right. Okay. Nice. Yeah. Nice. All right.
11: Well,
13: nothing wrong with that. You know, that's important people stuff. I got you. All right. He just flexed on us, Jonas.
11: Well, listen.
10: If anyone flexed on us, it was Kurt Cignetti yesterday when you talked to him about representing the Big Ten and Big Ten football.
11: Listen, everybody is all minding their own business until the big old swinging you-know-what walked into the room with nobody being able to say a damn thing to him, and Kurt Cignetti just started laying waste to the SEC.
14: The Big Ten is the best league in football, and a lot of really good football teams. It's hard to win on the road. Very physical football teams, very well coached. It definitely prepares you for the playoffs. There's no doubt about it. The numbers speak for themselves. I mean, we don't run a hype machine up here in the Midwest. We believe everything's earned, not given. And when we fall short, we say we fell short. We don't cry a river, whine, and complain. All right? And that's why we're the best.
11: Everybody was keeping the peace. Everybody.
10: I will say this about him. When I saw him up there talking, and I kind of closed my eyes to listen to his words, he sounds like Nick Saban. Like, that sounds like something Nick Saban would say back during the era of him being head coach at Alabama, winning national championships. They have such a similar style and demeanor. It is incredible. When you sit down and talk with him, when you get his vision or how he sees things. I mean, I sat down with him for about 30 minutes, and we talked about just his schedule, how he sees practice, how he evaluates players, what makes guys the right fit. You know, they've got a transfer quarterback in Josh Hoover, who is a young man who started playing really early during his time at TCU. And I looked at him and said to him, I go, the scary thing for you guys is I think this is actually

0: issue. He goes, and he's probably not going to throw as much as he's used to because we'd like to run the ball too. And, we got Turbo Richard, a transfer who's coming here. And he talked about some of the additions they made on the team, but he is that like college football's next version of Nick Saban. He spent a little time on that staff, but you can tell it just the way he goes about business, man. Like he, as LeVar would say, he stands on business. Like he doesn't back down from it. It's awesome to see. Because how many times do you see people in life truly like talk that talk and then walk the walk?
1: He's a Cignetti from Pittsburgh. Cignetti, Pittsburgh. Let me tell you something. When you're at that corner mark, that corner shop where you could go in and it isn't a real big dining room, but you could get a really, really good hoagie, a good sub, a submarine, a destroyer, a battleship. My, I don't, I love the comparison to Saban. But he's a Pittsburgh Italian is what he is, and he has that gumption about him. He's got that swag about him, and it's so authentic. He comes from coaching royalty. His dad is so well respected in all walks of life in Western Pennsylvania, obviously Morgantown, where he coached. I mean, Frank Cignetti Jr. Is a name. The Cignetti name is known, and I. So I'm super happy to see somebody from where I'm from doing what he's doing. I'll start there. But then secondly, what I took away from what I've been seeing at Big Ten is it's almost like the SEC united the Big Ten. It's like it's almost as if you're looking at a group of guys that literally it makes me want to see them line up these coaching staffs. It really does. Like, take the Big Ten coaches and line them up against the SEC coaches, and let's see who makes it out of the room. All out battle royal to the death with blood. Let's see who makes it up out of the room. It just seems as though the Big Ten coaching staffs, even the ADs, just hearing what the people are saying, it's like the SEC has created this opening and this opportunity for them to actually, in the spirit of competition, come together. And I think that that's pretty cool because it's a united voice of what seems to be of a whole lot of pride, integrity, and the willingness to accept who we are, what we are, and where we're trying to go. And that's kind of, to me, if you're going to come out with a narrative in this day and age, I think that's what you do. I don't think you come across as braggadocious, but when you have one guy come right down the center, like you got all of these little, like everybody standing on business and being, genuine and seemingly sincere, and you can just feel like the roots connected to these coaches and the Big Ten and the way they're speaking. And then you have Kurt Cignetti come right over the top and punch you right in your mouth. It's like everybody got comfortable. It's like, oh, Big Ten stand above board. Oh, Big Ten. Oh, they're talking about how good, but not saying that anything. And then here comes Kurt Cignetti and brought it all the way home. And he said what most people that understand this game are thinking. And he's the point, like as Q said, he's the one to do it.
2: And nobody can say a damn thing to him. Nothing.
1: He got the crown.
2: Because he ran the table last year. I think it's hilarious. By the way,
0: it's not even that, dude. Like his turnaround. I mean, I've talked to multiple people about it, and if you really think about it, it was the greatest turnaround in sports history. There is no. I mean, it's hard to put into words because of how bad Indiana football was for so long. I mean, there was some moments here and there. Tom Allen had a good season. There was, a season or two that kind of peaked before that, where maybe they showed some promise, or they had a couple guys who, like an Antoine Randle L, who led them to some wins or gave you hope. But
2: they were a basketball school.
0: Without a doubt. And by the way, not even were they a basketball. They

0: or definitively a basketball school, you know, where they're known for Bob Knight. They're known for that. It's just, that's what makes it so remarkable is I actually think his resurrection of this or new birth, whatever you want to call it, for their football program has made it interesting to see how they will move forward supporting both. Because as we talked earlier this week, it seems like some ADs are picking one. And off of that, they've got to kind of make a decision because it's hard to do both and do both really well.
1: Can we talk about Turbo Richard? What a name.
0: You like Turbo, huh?
1: What a name. Like, that's a perfect. Yeah. There was a guy. Who's the guy at Ohio State, the running back that had a great name? Was it Major T?
0: Major.
1: Yeah.
0: Major T.
2: Well, that wouldn't be the first major, though.
0: He sounded like he should have been out there with, like, Master P. Like, make him say, na na na na.
2: Make him go to the bathroom is what that sounds like.
1: So, I don't know.
2: Major Harris, by the way, since we're on Morgantown and we're talking about, and I believe Frank Signetti coached him.
1: I want to apologize. Master Teague. I want to apologize. I said Major. Master Teague. Yeah. That
0: Master
1: too.
0: Teague. Oh, what's
1: can we, should we clean
0: right.
1: that up in post-production?
0: Oh, you probably can't have Master P and Master Teague in a group, huh?
1: No. It's not a good idea. Hey, LeVar brought this up, and I was thinking about this after hearing Signetti make those comments yesterday. If you gave me the option, you can watch all other college football, or you can just watch a schedule that would feature Big Ten versus SEC. All apologies to every other conference. I would sign up for Big Ten versus SEC all day long.
2: I'm sorry. It would destroy football. But it was. And Frank Signetti didn't coach Major.
1: Clean that up too, please.
2: Yeah, please. Please.
0: I do like when you throw that out there sometimes. Which one, the dad or the son?
2: The dad. The dad. Yeah. Frank didn't coach him. And he was there till 79. Major came after. I think that it, I mean, wouldn't you believe that that's where this is all heading? And again, I started saying with the college football playoff, it's interesting because you have other playoffs on in different, you know, different levels or whatever. And I feel like there should be two. Yeah. Division. There should be two different playoffs. There really should be. And at some point, you got to believe that it's going to be the Big Ten and the SEC, and that's going to turn into what college major college football is. And the rest of them, y'all have what you have, but there's a different playoff for a different championship and see where it ends up. Now, I don't know how well those other teams fare, those other universities fare, but there's enough football players, fine football players, quality football players to go around. It's just a matter of where does the money go. I think that that would be the biggest concern and the biggest question. But at the end of the day, I'm with you, Jonas. Like y'all want to talk that talk. Let's walk the walk.
1: That was your idea.
2: There's enough teams.
1: I don't want to steal your idea. It's yours.
2: If you're building super conferences and you're absorbing teams, then you don't have to come out of conference to play games, for one. But if you were to come out of conference, do versus Big Ten versus SEC, however you want to put it, SEC versus Big Ten. And those are that's your schedule for the year. And then go to a playoff. Go to a playoff and see who, like, take the top, what? I don't know. I don't even think you have to do 14 teams at that point. Take the top teams from each division, each conference, and play. Break the divisions down. Excuse me. Break the conferences down into where you split them up. That's how they get there. They play against each other. But if you have out of conference play, play against the other one. Play against the SEC or play against the Big Ten. There's so much trash talk about it, and obviously the SEC feels some type of way, and this isn't just their media day. I mean, I watched the SEC program that they had on Netflix last year, and that's all it was. I was watching with excitement, like, just see football, but the whole pronounced narrative was to try to convince the viewing audience that the SEC is undisputed at being the best hands-down conference in all of college football. So prove it.
0: You know, I'm not sure. Well, they have proven it. I mean, they've done it the last 3 years. I think it's proven, too, in the matchups against SEC opponents in particular. And, yeah, well, the ACC would even say they've done pretty well against the SEC, at least in the postseason, in the playoff. But that's what – here's the problem with trying to make a whole schedule out of that. You know, if you went from, like, oh, the Big Ten and the SEC are becoming the AFC and the NFC, then we have playoffs and all that. The issue is that it takes away from some of the fun and the argument, and you're just kind of watching it all year, and you watch them, you know, you get rematches, things, and that's great, but it almost takes away from the argument, right? Like, we get it just enough. You know, we get Ohio State at Texas to start the season. We get Oklahoma at Michigan in week two this year. There's other examples of, you know, non-conference games to start the season, and then we get back into conference play, and so you get a taste of it. And, you know, take, for example, last year, just those two matchups, right? Ohio State won and then Oklahoma won. So it's kind of a wash. And then you really have arguments on both sides. Then you get into conference play. Then you get into the playoff and the SEC gets the most teams. And then they perform poorly like they did the year before. And it ends up just being basically the Big Ten in Miami who win the majority of the games. And you sit there and just look at it and go, all right, it feels like the Big Ten is the supreme conference right now. But by and large, no one really talked the way Kurt Cignetti did during this entire thing. I don't know if it was prompted by Kurt Cignetti, if he was just asked, and he's putting it out there to make sure his team knows, like, hey, man, like, we won one, but that doesn't matter now. Like, we're going into two. That's one of the things he said sitting down talking with him was, you know, he got back to work, and he's understanding of the fact that he's got a team that went and played a lot of games last year. So how they went about the spring, how they went about practicing with some of those guys, meanwhile, mixing in the new guys. You know, they don't practice much. They're only on the field about an hour and a half, hour and 40 minutes. And they only do that 3 days a week. You know, they've walked through his Mondays, Fridays. Like, I went through his schedule, and he just goes, I truly believe in the compounding effect of that freshness and what that means for us on Saturdays. And he said, you know, a lot of other people will be out there as, you know, long as they can and wear these guys down. He goes, I want them moving. And he goes, and when we get out there for practice, he goes, we're not wasting any time, any rep. And I believe it. Like, I think that's how he runs things. So it'll be fascinating to see with the new additions they've got. You know, they brought in a receiver named Nick Marsh from Michigan State. He's, you know, super talented young man. We talked about, you know, Turbo, the running back, Josh Hoover at quarterback. They brought in a lineman too. They basically supplemented with what they lost, both offensively and defensively. And he is hit time and time again with a lot of these transfers. He just is able to have a knack for finding the right fit with the right skill set and playing to that. And so I'm not counting them out. You know, it's getting to that point where we'll see what this year looks like, but he's proven it 2 years in a row, making back-to-back years in the playoffs and winning a, you know, national championship. Like, I know their schedule doesn't look easy, but I'm not betting against them at this point.
1: I mean, the last time they lost a game was Notre Dame. That seems like ages ago. Like,
2: they should have lost in Happy Valley, but, you know, they pulled it out.
1: Yeah.
0: We talked about that play, by the way, LeVar, because we talked about, I said to him, I said, was at any point in time you doubted last season? Now, I was curious because there's two things that stood out. The first play of the game last year, Old Dominion ripped off a touchdown against them. So they were, like, trailing right away. And I remember watching that game thing, and this is interesting, because a little bit because the quarterback now is he transferred elsewhere, and he's playing for a Big Ten team. But watching that, I was like, oh, this is going to be interesting. And obviously Fernando didn't play the best that game, but he got better and better and better. But it was that and then the Penn State comeback. And I said, is that the greatest play in your coaching career? He said, yeah. He said, considering everything that was on the line, the way it was executed, all of that. He goes, it was the greatest play of any that I've coached so far, which is pretty cool to see and hear. Yeah, just not for Penn State.
1: I was pulling for
2: you. I was there. But it was pretty cool. We made history with him. There you go. With Kirk Cignetti.
0: Well, I was going to say, even David Braun, Northwestern, he was talking about how big that win was for their program. you know, for beating Penn State and Penn State and just what that meant to them and everything else. So
2: Oh, everybody had their way last year.
1: Why is he going to
2: do UCLA? They got back. I'm sure UCLA could have said the same thing. Was, you know, even though they got their new head coach. You know, hey, everybody had.
0: It was like
2: way.
0: The radio industry in LA and Jonas. You know, everyone took their spin. Hey. You know,
2: everybody got
1: the
2: a
1: town
2: ride.
1: Bicycle.
2: Get a win against Penn State this year. You get a win. You get a win. Well, you get
0: a
2: win.
0: You know, that is going to change. I'm not sleeping
2: about
0: on that. I'm not sleeping on them at all. 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
1: It is Two Pros and a Cup of Joe here on Fox Sports Radio. LeVar Arrington, Brady Quinn, Jonas Knox with you. So we are going to have the usuals coming up later on. We got another edition of In Case You Missed It. We've got the return of Ray Ray's Roulette in hour two of the program. John Paul Morosi is going to stop by. We got MLB trade deadline action and rumors and rumblings going on. And we got the leftovers. All of it is yours here on this three-hour extravaganza. Up next, though, there's a familiar name and a familiar place getting paid in the NFL. We'll tell you who it is right here on FSR. 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
5: Sometimes we like company.
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5: 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Company is downright annoying. 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
14: And you tell us where this show lies.
15: Remember when somebody was recording Steve Kerr in his car and they were asking him about LeBron and he said, oh, we got him. Remember that?
16: Yes.
15: Like, what was that about, really? Like, obviously, Steve Kerr in particular, just a pretty funny guy. That was, when I saw it, I was like, oh, that's definitely sarcasm. Like, that's just an I don't know anything response from Steve Kerr. But it kind of moved the needle a little bit regarding the conversation around LeBron. Maybe not move the needle in terms of betting odds, but the conversation, right? Is he serious? And they start painting the picture of, you know, what LeBron would look like there. And it just kind of made me laugh because I was reading a story from Anthony Slater at ESPN, and it was basically talking about LeBron saying he didn't feel comfortable, at least, you know, according to sources. The idea from the Warrior side is he didn't really feel comfortable joining a team that he had so many wars with in the finals because of how it would be viewed publicly.
16: Right.
15: AKA the Stu Gatz KD situation where people would be, but it would be different this time because obviously he would go there to help them. They obviously haven't won a championship in a few years, and so it would be entirely different. But it got me to thinking that, like, yeah, it's nonsense if LeBron is saying on one hand, it's not about legacy, it's just about winning, it's not about family. And on the other hand, supposedly, from this end, saying, yeah, I didn't want to play for that team in particular because of the way the public would have viewed it.
6: Right.
15: It seems kind of nonsense. Like, you can't have it both ways, necessarily.
6: It seems like every team felt like they had a chance of getting LeBron James, or thought they were getting LeBron James. Of the teams available, I think what happened is clear.
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18: 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The ratings just came in for last month. 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
18: 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Neato, gang.
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22: It is the 31st and final day of July, 2026. Good Friday morning, everybody. And welcome to the Power Trip Morning Show. My name is Chris Hockey. Big day today. We played the initials tournament. Of course, today I get a chance to battle the toughest group of individuals you possibly can in the initials. Should be fun. Wish me luck. It's raining outside, at least here in the Twin Cities. So glad for that. Hopefully it rains, it doesn't flood us out, but we need more of that. More than anything, though, it's football season, and it's the last day of July, and it's Friday. Let's get her started. Marty in today, no Mark Parrish, but a cast of thousands coming on in. Here's some comedy from Maria Bamford. It's Friday morning. Good morning, everybody. Come on in. I am glad you are here.
23: Sometimes I get kind of a bad attitude about work. You know, I forget why I started temping in the first place, which was to make a difference. And I think it's okay to lie to get out of work as long as you whisper the part that makes it true. Right after. Yeah, I can't come into work today. I'm really sick of having a job. There's no way I could have gotten that project done. I was super busy surfing the internet for this guy from my kindergarten class who made binoculars out of two toilet paper rolls, and it turns out he's living in Tucson and has two kids, but he's divorced, so it might work out. I gotta leave early on Friday. Got a doctor's appointment with a pitcher of margaritas and my primary physician, Dr. Feelgood.

0: Morning Show. It is Friday, July 31st of 2026. I'm Corey Cove. That's Chris Hockey. There's Meat Sauce, Paul Lammer, Zach Halverson. It is Friday, and yes, Chris, it is raining. So as a member of the Driveway Club, it's a welcome sight. It's not freaking ice cold. It's not 1,000 degrees like it has been the last couple of weeks. It's nice out. I'll take this rain. It felt good this morning.
1: Yeah, the rain is nice. I like
0: it. It's really nice.
1: Yeah,
0: I'm only happy when it rains.
1: Yeah. If you'd gotten into a car accident, who would you have blamed it on?
0: Probably you.
1: Me? I would have blamed it on the rain.
0: I'm a pretty good driver.
1: I bet you are.
2: It's perfect outside.
0: It is.
1: Yeah, Hogs Daddy loves it.
2: I do, man. I thought about calling in dead.
1: Calling in dead?
2: Yeah.
1: How?
0: Didn't seem believable.
2: Yeah, it didn't seem like you guys would buy it.
1: I mean, I might.
0: So you're knocked up. You should probably go to Russia. Yeah.
1: You should probably leave.
2: Can't come in, guys. Died last night.
1: Oh.
2: You're dead, Hockey.
0: Why didn't you just say you were so relaxed you didn't want to risk it?
2: I thought about that.
0: Why don't you say all four of your car doors were frozen shut?
2: Yeah, I thought about that.
0: We've had that one in the past.
2: I thought I was going to say that I had a dentist appointment I could only get that started at 5:30 a.m. Mm.
0: That's a Rosie classic.
1: Mm-hmm. Yeah, classic.
2: Who?
1: Mark Rosie.
2: Oh, yeah. Not familiar.
1: Mm.
0: You got brought up yesterday on Common Show, Sauce, because you texted Common and said that Rosie was rambling. And Common read it on the air.
2: How dare you?
0: And Rosie was like, "You're telling me Paul Meat Sauce Lambert thinks I ramble?" He didn't care for that.
1: Well,
2: you got ratted out.
1: I did. And also right before that, about 11:35, I got a phone call from somebody who said, "Today's going to be great. He'll ramble about the Twins."
3: Gussie.
1: I said, "Okay." And then, so I texted him that, not thinking he'd read it on the air.
2: Of course not.
0: It was kind of awesome because Rosie, they were watching the Royals-Twins game where the Twins were getting no hit. And they were on the air when the Twins finally got a hit. I think it was our guy, Ryan Jefferson, got the first one.
1: Yep.
0: But they were down 3-0, and Rosie's like, this is embarrassing. This game's over. And Common's like, there's 3 innings left. Anything can happen. Rosie's like, well, I mean, come on. They can't get anything going. Come on. It's over. Common's like, are you allowed to score runs in the ninth? Because it's not over yet. No, I mean, this is terrible. Rosie is terrible. And then, of course, walk-off grand slam. Twins win.
1: Yep.
0: Whoopsies. Sorry, Rosie.
1: Sorry, Daddy.
0: Common was right. There were 3 innings left when they were complaining.
1: Yep.
0: And the Twins won in dramatic fashion.
1: Yes, they did.
2: That's pretty cool.
0: And Rosie was rambling about the Twins.
1: Probably.
0: Sauce.
2: He ratted you out.
1: He did rat me out.
0: Did you expect him to immediately say, "Sauce just texted me. He says you're rambling"?
1: Absolutely not. I did not think that's how it would go.
2: That is a pretty good bit, though.
1: Yeah.
2: It's a great way to get Rosie to stop rambling without saying, "I think you're rambling."
1: Yeah. Sure. There is that.
2: Blaming you for it.
1: Yeah, correct. Yeah. I get blamed for a lot of things. But I did not think
0: rambling about the Twins.
1: I did not think he'd say that.
0: Hmm.
1: But he did. Here we are.
0: Yep, here we are.
1: But he also said that I agree with him.
0: Who, Common?
1: Yeah.
0: Yeah, exactly.
1: Yeah.
0: Well, he was, but still, the text should be sacred.
1: Are you standing up for me?
0: The concept of a sacred text, sure.
1: Yeah, I didn't think he'd read it on the air. Yeah. Right. Or just say 612 guy says you're rambling.
0: Right, just say the text line, which is a bunch of rubes texting. The text says you're rambling.
1: Yeah, which it probably was. Well, thank you.
0: Yeah.
1: Yeah, I didn't think he'd out me like that. I was sitting downstairs waiting for Lou Dog to get up from his nap, and I'm like, I'm going to text Common. And then he read it on the air.
0: Sure did.
1: I got ripped.
0: No Parrish today. Marnie will be here in like an hour or so. And then Julia Daniels will be here at 7:30. Tommy Olsen will be here 1 minute before that. Mm. And yes, he is aware she's female, but he's still going to be here on time. Lawyer Lambert later. Your dad's going to be playing against Chris and company today. And Nordo. And you guys will square off at 8:15.
2: It's a big day.
1: Yeah, man.
2: I'm nervous about it.
1: Yeah, you shouldn't be.
3: Hey, Sauce.
1: Yeah.
3: I just opened up a Hip Cricket.
1: Yeah.
3: And the text line says you have vitamin deficiencies.
2: Wait a minute.
1: The text line.
3: Yeah, I know I'm looking at my phone, but I'm reading off of the KFAN text line, 64686. God. Says, meat sauce has vitamin deficiencies.
2: Come on, man.
1: Oh. That's the text line? Not any one individual? Lee?
3: That is correct.
1: Okay.
4: It was not Lee.
1: Yeah, it wasn't Lee. Well, that's kind of her.
3: The text line says you're rambling.
1: Oh. Well, that's not very kind of the text line.
4: That was Volzvik.
1: Oh, Lee.
2: Yeah, it figures.
3: My favorite thing to do in the morning before I close the text line, because I ain't got time for that, right? It's so fun to see which text Barrero decides to argue with. Because there's a whole, you know, there's a whole bunch of positive texts, a whole bunch of negative texts. Yeah, like that's how it works. It's like the internet. So let's just, and he gets texted a lot because he asks for a lot of texts, which is cool. He likes engaging with the text. It's fine. So he's getting just a pile of texts every day. And if you just look at the negative ones, it's like, ooh, man, that guy really took a shot at him. That guy really took a shot at him. That guy really took a shot at him. But then you'll go, wow, that's the one that he picked to respond to? It's always interesting to see which ones he picked. And it's almost always about the ones going, geez, 20 minutes about the links, boring. And it'll be like, been doing it a long time, high level. I think we know what we're doing. If you tell him what to do when it comes to the radio show, he gets very defensive.
1: Did anyone tell him he never played?
3: He doesn't like that either when it's, you never played the game, you don't know what you're talking about. Yeah, that's another trigger. Sure.
1: I think the text line's lighting up.
3: Oh, hang on. I closed the actual text line. But let me see if my other text line is lighting up. So far, it just says you have vitamin deficiencies, which is, by the way, very accurate, I think.
1: Did you get another one?
2: I can't wait. One of these days, he's going to react to that. You wait and see. And so that's the name. So when you guys, if he ever says that, you leave your phone.
3: Why did you pick that name?
2: Because I want to. He will. I'm telling you, he will react to that. He will react to it. Eventually, it's going to happen.
1: Why is that your name?
2: I wanted it to be something that could be real.
3: You should have put an H in there.
1: Yeah. Why is that the name?
2: Like I said, I think he would say that could really be somebody's name, but I will know for sure.
1: You get a new phone?
2: No. I have my ways.
1: Cool.
3: Yeah, he I mean, I don't know if he's going to fall for the name.
2: I think he will.
3: Man, it would be great if he did.
1: Oh, my God. We'd have,
2: I mean, even the first name is pretty, like.
3: Sure.
1: Yeah.
2: Not a lot of people have that name.
3: Right.
1: Yeah.
2: And if you guys hear that first name from that city, even if I don't use the last name.
3: You'll still know it's you. Know it's you. Yeah, exactly. Okay.
1: I love it.
3: I love it. Oh, man. All right. The text line.
1: Yeah. It can be real mean.
2: Oh, yeah, man. They don't. Yeah.
1: Real.
3: That's why I close it.
1: Yeah.
3: I'm doing a show. I'm working. I don't want to work at a job where I get yelled at by people for 3.5 hours. Mm. I did that. It was called Best Buy Customer Service when I was in college. Right.
1: Yeah.
3: Why can't you take this CD back? Because it's opened. You either listened to it or you burned it.
1: Yeah.
3: We're not taking it back. It's the policy. Everybody knows that. And then they would just yell absolute obscenities in my face. I was 20. I was terrified.
2: Yeah. Right. Well, you got to be careful. I mean, like, I can't send him. I just can't send him this text. I got to be.
1: Oh, boy.
2: Cliff's got to be classier than that.
3: Right.
1: Why are you going to...
2: Like, I got to be classy.
3: Well, again, my sources say he does.
1: Oh, my God.
3: We're doing a show for three people here, but who cares?
1: Yeah, who Karen.
3: And I think we could all say that we have sources that confirm that that is the case.
2: Right? Mm-mm. Shocking. There's been some shocking things in my life.
3: Yep.
2: 9/11's the one.
1: My God. Why would Cliff say that?
2: I don't know why.
3: What are you doing, man? How do you not understand this?
1: He said it.
2: Did I say? I didn't say it on the air.
3: I don't think he said it on the air.
2: I did not.
3: I don't know if
2: you
3: did.
2: Zach, did I say that on the air?
4: Yeah, you said the name.
3: Oh, damn it. You did.
1: See?
3: Okay, well, they don't perpetuate it then. I didn't hear it either, but definitely don't say it again.
2: That's okay.
3: Just change the first name.
2: I can definitely, that's a great name. So
1: what about Husky?
2: Again,
3: that wouldn't make any sense.
2: That's why you don't do it.
3: Yeah, don't do it.
2: That's why you're not a spy.
1: Oh, I'm dumb.
2: Do you guys like my Beetlejuice shirt?
1: Your what?
3: Beetlejuice. It does look like a Beetlejuice shirt.
1: Who, me?
2: I bought it because when I bought it, I thought it looked like a Nirvana Kurt Cobain shirt. But then I saw myself in the mirror in the elevator. I was like, nope.
3: And you're like, where's the guy get a little action around here?
1: I like it, Hogs.
2: Thank you.
3: Yeah, why not?
2: Thank you. I wanted to look good for Tommy today.
1: Yep, that's it.
3: Hey, do you think what you're doing, which is sending trolling text via the 64686 text line, do you think that's a fireable offense?
2: Well, I sure hope not.
3: I mean, this is all in the air. It's you're one employee trolling another one. Now, in no way is he required to respond to any text. But Paul, your hands up.
1: Did you hear what he said about Mark Rosian yesterday?
2: No, it's not a fireable offense.
1: No.
3: But can you imagine if the iHeart lawyer sat you down there like, Mr. Hockey, did you or did you not, on the afternoon of Thursday, July 30th, send a series of six texts telling Dan Barreau he never played the game and that's why he doesn't know what he's talking about?
2: First of all, I don't know what you're talking about. And second of all, you can't prove that. That's an encrypted number from what I've been told.
1: Yeah, that he may or may not pay for.
3: Mr. Hockey, is it not the case that you pay for a separate phone line just to troll other hosts at KFN? Is that not accurate?
2: Is that not definition the dumbest spending of money in the history? Honestly, I've spent some dumb money in my life, but I literally do this. I mean, this is the equivalent of masturbating. I sit at home on my couch by my radio just waiting for Cliff's name to be read. Just praying.
1: Yeah, just praying.
2: Praying to gods I don't even believe in. Yep. Please, let this one go through. And every time I hear, it disappeared on me. Hold on, let me get to it.
3: Please be me. Please be me. Please
1: be me. Get aroused again.
3: How great of a moment will it be for Power Trip listeners if one day they're all driving along, and he's just like, Cliff, enough! I know I didn't play the game! Stop texting that. He just has had enough.
2: You will hear a gigantic
1: 651 guy. We get it.
3: You never played the game. You don't know what you're talking about.
1: I love how you tell the guy's name.
2: Yeah, man, it's so much fun.
1: Yeah,
3: you could be talking about Olympic curling. You never played. You don't know.
2: The best part is when I'm driving along, and I'm like, in this one, going to a gig, and I get a text out of nowhere from Garza going, "Was that you?"
1: Oh my God. It's moments like these I'll miss when this is taken away from us.
2: When I'm being taken away in handcuffs.
1: Yeah.
3: You know what we should do?
2: What's that?
3: One of these days, you know, like how in every war scene in the history of movies, like in Braveheart, like William Wallace will like hold up a sword and be like, hold.
1: Yeah.
3: And then just essentially like unleash his hell when he says like, go charge. We all coordinate with the Power Trip listeners. And then at like 3:40 one day, we basically have like a random Like, we'll say, like, hey, when we send out a photo of Sauce on Twitter, just unleash hell. And the inbox just gets flooded with, shut up, Dan, you never played. And he just gets 7,000 texts telling him he doesn't know what he's talking about.
2: It's the equivalent of, like, one of those things where a bunch of people meet up in a mall and dance.
3: Yeah, a flash mob.
2: A flash mob.
3: Yeah. We do a you never played the game flash mob. Over the 64686 text line.
1: I mean, poor, and that's poor, like, guards.
2: And the thing I always, the reason that I'm so tickled by it is because it's the equivalent of somebody texting me right now and saying, you're a bald, white, middle-aged man. He did not play the game. Why does it make him so angry?
3: It does make him mad.
2: It does. And people say that all the time. It's fine. It's true. It's true.
3: Yeah.
2: It's true.
3: Well, it is like the stick to sports thing, right? When people tell, like, on social media, when it's like, stick to sports. It's always people that are also not in the job that they're complaining about, especially when it comes to politics, right? Yeah. When it's like, so wait, since we are on a sports radio show, we're not allowed to talk politics, but you work at Costco and you are? What's the difference? Right. You're allowed to and I'm allowed to.
1: Yeah,
3: everybody's
1: correct.
3: Allowed to
1: Everybody
3: talk.
1: Is.
3: So it is funny that well, he never played football, so he can't analyze football. Well, of course he can.
2: Yeah, of course.
3: But it pisses him off when you say that he can't.
2: I know it.
1: Oh, yeah.
3: In fact, some of the best analysts that we have in sports are people that didn't play the game because they think a little outside the box, right? And they also ask and rely on people that did to gain knowledge.
2: Yeah, I so love
1: Lieber on.
2: I can absolutely decide whether or not I like a movie or not. I've never made a movie or acted.
3: Exactly.
2: Yeah, it doesn't matter.
3: Yeah, some of the best critics are not actors or directors. It's just people that love the art of film.
1: Yeah, Mr. Z's never made a well. Sure, he's made a few movies.
3: By the way, Mr. Z is saying every day this week I've talked to him, he thinks the number for Spider-Man's going higher and higher than he previously thought. This is going to be massive.
1: We're going to see it today.
2: This may be the greatest example of...
1: Are you really? Mm-hmm. What time?
3: Don't worry about it. No, I'm not seeing it then. No. But actually, my 12-year-old said, can we go see Spider-Man? I'm like, what? Are you my kid? Are you sure? So we're going. No, not that time. No, you're not going to. No, I'm going past your bedtime. You can keep flashing numbers way past your bedtime. What were you saying, Chris?
2: That's the ultimate example that I'm no longer part of this generation. I have no interest in seeing that film. Zero interest.
1: Yeah, I can't wait.
2: I don't know.
1: My wife's into it, too.
2: I've seen way too many superhero movies.
3: Same.
2: If I never see another one, I'll be okay.
3: Couldn't agree more, but I was not going to go see this at all until she asked like 3 days ago. I'm like, sure, I guess.
2: Then you got to go.
3: Got to go.
1: Yeah. Yeah. And you said you liked the Fantastic Four.
3: Yeah, that was fine.
1: Yeah, it's good.
3: And look, if I have to go see a, quote, superhero movie, it's always the Batman's, right?
1: Yeah.
3: And I know he's not a superhero, but it's a comic book movie. It's a superhero
1: movie. For sure.
3: Movie.
1: Yeah, yeah.
3: But if I had to pick one that isn't, I mean, Spider-Man's close to second, right? I like the X-Men a lot from 25 years ago, like the Hugh Jackman X-Men.
1: Yeah. And there's
3: an X-Men fan.
1: Doomsday trailer that is in... This
3: I don't care about that.
1: I know you
3: that,
1: don't.
3: That
1: but
3: movie's gonna drive me nuts.
2: I'll tell you what's doomsday.
1: Why?
2: Anybody who didn't listen to Sauce before it started raining today.
1: Oh, me?
2: Yeah.
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6: It's a giveaway.
7: Yeah, it probably is.
8: All right. The leftovers. Jesus. That's so loud. Were you playing that?
7: You love it.
8: Yeah. You love it. The leftovers.
7: I don't know why he's so angry at the leftovers.
9: Yeah, why?
10: What does leftover stories have anything to do with something flying through a window?
7: Yeah, it's the only sound effect I had.
10: Interesting choice.
8: And like we discovered, he had been listening to Billy Joel on the day he came in. And Billy's got a song that starts.
7: Yeah, it's like called Glass Houses. That's a record, actually. It's, you may be wrong, but you may be right. That's
8: great.
7: You're right. Yesterday was the 211th day of 2026. And according to Bree Tennis, everybody's saying the year's going by so quickly. Here's why.
11: It is scientifically impossible for time to pass more quickly. How fast or slow the time passes is merely a perception. Psychology Today says we start to feel the slip in our mid to late 20s, and it zooms by faster with every year. And it's due to routine and fewer new experiences that puts our brains into autopilot, which makes the days blur together. The fix is easy. Get a new routine. And you should do it now before more time slips away. I'm Bree Tennis.
10: Jeez, that sounded like she was talking directly to me because I am a creature of routine and I think my life is flying by. Like, I cannot believe I am 46 years old.
7: Yeah.
10: And I cannot believe my youngest is 12. And my youngest, who is also kind of a creature of routine, don't know who she gets it from.
7: No idea.
10: About three days ago, just goes, I've wasted my entire summer. And I'm like, what do you mean? She goes, it's almost over. I didn't do anything. And I'm like, well, we've done a whole bunch of stuff. She's like, doesn't feel like it. And I'm like, geez. Yeah. So even her 12-year-old summer flying by.
7: Yeah.
10: I'm like, we still got a lot to do. We got a month to go. We got this, and this. She's like, yeah, but it's almost over.
7: Isn't that something?
10: Man.
7: It's already started. We've talked about it a million times. That was really a different angle on it than I'd ever heard before. So I'm glad we do the...
8: The leftovers.
10: Maybe that's what I'm going to do today is just throw a baseball through a window just to break up the routine.
7: Yeah, you know what you should do? Go in the kitchen, open up the refrigerator door, grab whatever might be leftovers from a previous dinner, scream at everybody, just scream, go, the leftovers, then throw it on the floor.
8: Chuck it.
10: If I did exactly, literally what you just said, right? Girls are sitting at the kitchen island, and I just open the refrigerator, grab something out, and just go, the leftovers, and throw it on the floor and walk out. I'm getting committed.
8: Yeah. You don't like her anymore.
10: All three of them would be like, he's lost his mind.
7: Here's the thing.
8: He cracked.
10: And I'm reaping all the, what is it? And I'm
12: reaping all the benefits.
10: Yeah, the benefits. John Lovitz.
7: Power Trip listeners, I want this to go TikTok viral. I want you today to walk into your crowded kitchen. Maybe your wife's in there. Maybe your husband's in there. Maybe your entire family's in there. Film yourself reaching in your fridge, grabbing something, a leftover. Look at them all. Just unannounced, apropos of nothing, just go, the leftovers. And then slam it on the ground like a touchdown just happened.
10: Then walk away.
7: And walk out.
10: And if you're like, look, my wife would not like that joke. That's not going to work. Right? She'd get pissed. If you're like, all right, I don't want to be a part of this social experiment. Then anytime between 3 and 6:30, just text 64686. Oh. You never played the game.
8: Oh.
10: And that will be our backup plan.
8: Yeah. Or do both.
10: Do both.
8: Can you
10: imagine
8: both.
10: How many texts he's going to get today between 3 and 6:30 that say, you don't know what you're talking about. You never played the game.
8: And Hawk's going to get a text from Guardsy about 3:15 going, why? Why? Why did you do that?
10: And because I don't think we ever said the last name. It's just going to be a whole bunch of guys named Cliff with different last names.
0: Huxtable.
7: I'm going to wait till the entire sales staff is here today, and I'm going to go in and do the leftovers challenge. That's what I'm calling it.
8: You got to wait till at least Tuesday.
7: Exactly. Be sitting in there.
8: Yeah, we're the only one.
7: Passing time.
8: Yeah, Barb will be like, what are you doing?
10: Well, you could just point at the one or two salespeople that are here and just go, the leftovers.
7: Oh, my God. Because
10: they're the only ones that are left over from Monday through Thursday.
8: Yeah, you could do
10: that. Everybody will be back on Monday.
8: Yeah.
10: There's a couple of leftovers on Friday.
7: Yeah, man.
10: A couple of them show up on Fridays.
7: Yeah, of course. They're working. They're doing it.
10: Yeah, we like those.
8: Yeah.
7: A Surf Rider Foundation report shows that cigarette butts are Hawaii's most common beach litter. Volunteers collected about 170,000 pounds of trash during 54 cleanups across Maui, Kauai, and Oahu. I don't know.
10: 170,000 pounds of trash is also pulling a Colorado. Oh,
8: she was heavier than that.
7: How dare you? That accounts for more than half of the nearly 340,000 pounds collected nationwide. Surf Rider says cigarette filters contain synthetic plastic fibers that break down slowly and can release toxic chemicals into the ocean. So it's not just one giant ashtray, ladies and gentlemen.
8: I
7: giant,
8: can't
7: beautiful beach.
8: Believe people still smoke.
7: You know, GLP-1s, you might not know this, Corey, but most GLP-1s are shot intravenously. Is that the right word? With a needle. I can't imagine how many more needles must be in the world right now after GLP-1s have become a big deal.
8: That's a good point.
7: I had never, ever one time in my life given myself a shot until I started doing GLP-1s. And now I do it once a week.
8: Yeah.
7: And I have for a long time. Times me by a gabillion. How many more needles are out in the world right now?
8: Yeah.
7: I can't believe I don't see them everywhere like cigarette butts. Cigarette butts drive me nuts.
8: Yeah, so do cowboy butts.
10: Do most public bathrooms in like major spots like Mall of America, stadiums, stuff like that, do they still have those like needle exchange buckets where you're supposed to put them in there and...
8: Yeah.
10: No questions asked. Yeah. Just drop your needles off so you don't reuse them.
8: I also think the main goal of it is people who are diabetic. I don't think it's, hey, I know you're going to do heroin in here.
10: Well, it's possible. Well,
8: I mean, it's a little of that, but it's mostly for like
10: diabetic. But we don't want those needles in the garbage, right? Sure. Let's do something safe with them.
0: Yeah, but it's a once weekly thing if you're going to the mall to take your GLP-1.
7: Yeah. That's a good point, yeah. You do it in your home. That is a good point. But still, there must just be piles of them.
10: Guys have never done heroin and then done a mall crawl?
8: I mean,
7: no.
8: The guy Corey and I ran into when we were taking our makeup off was, I think, on
10: It's a very heroin. Strange way to word that, but it's technically accurate. The time that we had to cross-dress because we lost the charts challenge and then went to wash it off at 9:01 in Mall of America, there was a guy tweaking out.
8: Oh, my God.
10: At 9 in the morning. He was on every drug in the world, including heroin.
0: He walked into the bathroom and saw two guys washing makeup.
10: Oh, yeah. We did not help him come down cleanly.
8: He was in the stall... Not using the bathroom, if that makes sense.
7: He walked in, he went, Wong Fu?
8: Yeah.
10: And I said, no, I'm Cliff from Red Wing.
8: Couple Colorado Zeros?
10: Front Page Sports is next. Power to Morning Joe on the Fan. 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
6: Thunderstorms likely today. Otherwise, cloudy skies expected. High temperatures reach up to 72. Easterly winds, 8 to 15 miles per hour. Thunderstorms likely tonight. Lows level off around 61. Cloudy skies expected. Partly cloudy skies tomorrow. Slight chance for showers. High of 80. From the Weatherology Weather Center, I'm meteorologist Paul Trombley on 99.3 The Fan, Winona. Right now, it's 70 degrees.
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2: I think I even believe, right?
3: Yes.
2: I think he was down to one final swing, theoretically. Hits a walk-off grand slam down 3-0 to win 4-3. His 19th home run of the season. Now, here's something I had never thought of. Have you guys ever heard the phrase? Because I didn't. Have you guys ever heard of the phrase ultimate grand slam?
4: Not till yesterday.
3: Yeah, not till yesterday.
2: Same. I had never heard of it. So an ultimate grand slam is when you are down exactly 3 runs and hit a walk-off grand slam in your final at bat. So it doesn't have to be bottom 9, it could be bottom of 12, right? You're down to your final at bat. It's the bottom of the inning, and you're down exactly 3. How many ultimate grand slams in the history of baseball? Cody Clemens did it for the Twins yesterday. History. Oh, you saw it?
4: Yeah, me too.
3: Our guy Doe tweeted.
2: Oh,
4: yeah,
2: damn it.
4: Yeah, exactly, yeah.
2: Zach, did you see it?
5: Oh, yeah.
2: Man, everybody saw it. That's no fun. Well, okay, then maybe you didn't see this.
4: Tell everybody the number, by the way.
2: 6.
4: Thank you.
2: Oh, sorry. That's a different trivia question that I just spoiled. That is the 34th ultimate grand slam in the history of baseball. 34th. How many this season?
4: But I would say none.
3: One?
2: Clemens the one or another one?
3: I think two then.
2: Yeah, it is two. That is the second one this season. I don't remember who did the other one, but the story said second one already in 2026.
4: Yeah, Mark Cuban hit one.
2: Now here's a number that I hope you didn't see because this is nuts. How many consecutive games had the Twins lost down 3 or more going into their final at-bats? So again, that could be extra innings as well.
4: My God.
2: How many consecutive games had the Twins lost going into the bottom of the inning, down 3+.
4: It must be a giant number.
3: 30?
2: 30 straight. Chris?
4: Like 70.
2: 70. Zach?
5: 48.
2: Ooh. So wait, hang on. Chris, you said 70?
4: Yeah.
2: Chris wins, and he's the closest. 508.
5: Oh my God.
2: They had lost 508 straight games down 3 or more going into their final at bats. The last time they won doing that was July of 2015.
5: I remember that.
2: It's hard. Now, here's the one I gave away, so I'll just say it.
3: 6.
2: 6 is the answer. That is the 6th walk-off grand slam in Twins history. Now, again, those don't mean ultimate grand slams because you could be down 1 run and then hit a grand slam. The 6th walk-off grand slam in Twins history. Who did the last one? Now, this could be 1,000 different players. I'll give you the year and see if you can get it. The last one for the Twins, the last walk-off grand slam was 2018. See if anybody can pull this name.
5: Who was on the Twins in 2018?
3: I mean, Nelson Cruz?
2: No.
4: Nelson Mandela?
2: Closer, but no.
3: Jeff Rebole?
2: Nope.
4: Byron Buxton? 20 years.
2: Nope. Buxton's a good guess, but nope.
5: Max Kepler?
2: No, you wish.
3: Lombardozzi?
2: Nope.
4: Reese?
2: I'm going to give this. This is a huge clue, and this will probably give it away. Had a very brief connection to the Power Trip Morning Show.
5: Dozier?
2: Dozier! Oh, look at that. You got it, Zachary. Brian Dozier, last one to do it. 2018.
3: Oh, yeah.
4: Bobbers.
2: Man, Cody Clemens.
3: And the bit
2: he's killing it.
3: Yeah, he is. And the bit that went viral yesterday is somebody tweeted that he was traded to the Twins for cash considerations. Mm. And there was a point where you're like, This guy is on the twin. Like, he was so bad.
2: He's got 19 home runs this year.
3: He's great, man. He's a good story for that squad.
2: And he's got some moxie to him. He's got a little bit of a vibe, too.
3: Yeah, I mean,
2: he's not a Roger Clemens.
3: His dad had the ultimate moxie.
2: Very confident.

0: And they made a trade yesterday.
1: Yeah, something called AJ Minter.
2: Yay!
1: Am I supposed to know who that is? He's a 32-year-old lefty, longtime Atlanta Brave. I don't recognize the name, but I don't follow baseball. I
0: mean, Jeff Passan, who's the Adam Schefter of baseball, said the Twins have acquired left-hander AJ Minter from the New York Mets. He said the Mets start selling one of the top relievers on the market.
2: Gosh, all right. Wow.
0: He's under, I think it's a straight rental. They gave away two prospects.
2: But what do you think now?
0: But
1: young kids too, right? Like a 19-year-old kid and a 20, like a really young kid. So I think like a second round pick and a sixth round pick.
0: Me?
1: Yeah. What do you think? They're wheeling and dealing.
2: They're wheeling and dealing.
0: I mean, it's a 2.5 month rental.
1: They're they bought instead of sold.
0: No,
1: this is a buy.
0: That is something good. They need more though, because now, I mean, the momentum they'll have from that grand slam last night is perfect. The trade deadline being Monday. Yeah, they. I hope they keep adding. So
1: what a moment too, and shout out to our guy Corey Provis. Did you hear his call on the walk off grand slam? It was outstanding.
0: Mm-mm. No, I didn't.
1: Go back and listen to it. It's pretty cool.
0: Do you
1: cool.
0: have it in the system, Hawk?
2: I do.
1: But what's cool about it is when the ball leaves Cody Clemens' bat, I think at first Provis was like, I don't know if that's going to clear the wall. So he didn't do the like way back. Like it was tempered at first, like hit deep. Like it was, is this going to go? And then when it goes over the wall, then he just loses his mind and it's awesome.
0: He's so good. Yeah.
1: Great call.
0: Do you have it, Hawk?
2: I don't. I don't know if I'm allowed to play it or not.
0: Probably. I don't know.
2: I don't either.
0: Can you play it, Zach? Oh, Corey, if you give them credit?
3: I'm not sure how that works.
0: Oh, wow.
2: There he was.
0: That's Corey Provis?
4: No way! Wow. Oh, my God! Ah!
0: Corey!
1: I told you, he was tempered at first and lost his mind once it went over the fence. All right, so I like group trivia. Let's do this. The three of you work together.
5: What?
1: Yes, I know. So CBS Sports did a list of the 100 greatest players in NFL history. According to them, only four of the 100 are still active.
2: Okay.
1: Give me the four players that are currently still playing in the NFL that are amongst the 100 greatest players that have ever lived.
0: Is Miles Garrett?
1: Garrett is not on the list. I think that's a mistake.
0: That's ridiculous.
1: But, Mahomes is the first guest from Chris, and yes, he is 12th on this list all time.
2: Okay.
1: Three
0: Stafford.
1: Others.
0: Stafford?
1: Nope.
0: Did they put Kelsey?
1: Travis Kelsey is 48th.
2: Are you serious?
1: Yeah, I mean, he's either the best or second or third best tight end of all time, right?
2: No
1: kidding. He's in that conversation. Some people think he's the best. I think other people think Tony Gonzalez is the best.
0: I mean, Gronk.
1: Gronk's in the conversation as well.
0: Steve.
1: But Travis Kelsey, 48. All right, you're missing two.
2: Defensive players.
1: Nope.
2: None?
1: Not the two remaining active players. They're both offensive players.
0: Are any offensive linemen?
1: Nope.
2: Did they put Jets on there?
1: Nope.
2: Damn.
1: One you're going to kick yourself over.
2: It's a quarterback, obviously, then. What quarterback are we thinking of, guys?
0: Josh Allen.
1: Nope.
2: Oh, Aaron Rodgers.
1: Aaron Rodgers is number 11. He's still active, technically. And the last one...
2: got to be a running back.
1: Then. Is a running back.
0: Oh, Derrick Henry.
1: Derrick Henry, is number 98.
2: Wow.
1: All right, now just for fun, let's see how many of the top five you can get. Top five all time, according to CBS.
0: Manning.
1: Peyton Manning is sixth, just outside the top five.
0: Rice.
1: Rice is number two.
2: Randy.
1: Randy was like 23rd.
0: That's stupid.
1: Should be way higher.
0: Montana.
1: Montana's five, so you have two and
0: Barry.
1: Five. Barry Sanders was ninth.
0: That's stupid. Reggie?
1: Walter? Reggie White was eighth.
0: Peyton?
1: Walter Payton, Chris, was fourth. Yep. You're missing one and three. One's obvious. What are you waiting for?
0: LT.
1: No, he's seventh.
2: Tom Brady,
1: oh, of course. Yeah. Tom Brady's number one. All right, number three. You guys can get this. Brady's one, Rice is two, Peyton four, Montana five, 3 is... All right, this is a giveaway, but I'll give you a hint. This is the guy my dad said was the greatest football player he's ever seen.
2: Jim Brown.
1: Jim Brown, got it.
0: Oh, yeah, yeah.
1: Jim Brown, number 3.
0: Sweet, man.
2: Yes, sweet man.
1: Sure was. All right, you guys did pretty well.
0: That was nice.
1: We'll talk to Mr. Z in a second about Spider-Man. Then we'll do What Really Matters. Marnie will be here in like 10 minutes. 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
0: KFAN welcomes some great shows to Mystic Lake Amphitheater. Five Finger Death Punch will be there on August 18th. Motley Crue will be there on August 21st. And Slayer will be there September 4th. 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Viewer calendar.
27: That's right. Let's talk some movies, shall we?
1: Yeah, like a really big movie, like a gigantic, gigantic movie. Like maybe, you know, Odyssey times seven kind of movie. Mr. Z.
28: Hey, guys, I'm here.
1: Hey, Daddy. Odyssey just printed money the last couple of weeks. Everybody's loving it. But, man, the box office is going to get rocked this weekend because Spider-Man is out.
28: Yeah, Spider-Man is out. In fact, I was just looking at some numbers last night trying to figure out what it's going to do. It ended up doing $50 million, quote unquote, previews, because it opened, it started Thursday. It's already got $50 million under the belt.
0: Jeez.
28: Not that that meters that much to anyone, but for the biggest opening ever is, what, 360 from Avengers Endgame. The next is Spider-Man No Way Home, down at 260. And so this is, at this point, really hard to tell, but you could easily see $300 million from this movie.
1: Overwhelmingly likely the second biggest opening of all time, because it's going to be somewhere in that $100 million range.
28: Right. And I realize that's all, ticket prices change and everything like that. But just as far as a way to keep track and keep score, there wasn't that many years ago when people were saying, well, maybe theaters are done and, people have nice TV shows, TVs at home. And so it's really nice to see that that's not the case. It is for some movies, but not for all of them.
1: All right. Is it good? Because the reviews are pretty solid. Say, what, 90%+, give or take?
28: Yeah, it is very good. So let's take a step back. I think the more important factor is probably the audience reviews, because that's what, which is almost perfect. If you're going to see Spider-Man, in other words, if you're forced to go to it, like movie critics are, then you might get a few people who don't care for it. But if you kind of think you might like it, it's 100% basically. The cool thing about Spider-Man is, movies do its best job when they kind of take you away to another world, transport you, if you will, kind of away from your awful daily life, and you get to go to the theater and kind of escape somewhere. Yeah. And superhero movies always do that. The cool thing happens is once in a while you get a movie that does that, that's also good and engaging, and you actually care about the characters. And Tom Holland kind of does that. Tom Holland and Zendaya are really good at that. So not only is it really fun, really cool monsters and cool fighting, but you also actually care about the movie. So that's why it's doing so well, because of the cast. Speaking of Odyssey, I think it's interesting that Jon Bernthal, who's in, of course, Odyssey. Tom Holland and Zendaya, all in Odyssey that opened 2 weeks ago, are all stars in this movie. So racking up a lot of box office dollars for those three actors.
1: You know, that's, Sauce, you mentioned it earlier in this week, and we talk about it all the time, that great superhero movies need a really good villain. Otherwise, it sometimes kind of falls flat.
0: Yeah.
1: I don't want anybody even to answer this. I'm just saying this out loud. I don't even know who the bad guy is in this, right? I'm just excited to, like, I'm like, all right, let's go see what the vibe is. I don't know who Spider-Man's taking on in this one. Don't care.
0: Hawk does.
27: Yeah. Joe Bernthal's the...
1: Oh, his brother?
27: No, he's the Tampax.
1: Oh, man.
27: That's what he's called.
1: And how does that work? What is his superpower?
27: He's a temporary Axeman. Oh, my
1: God. So anyway, Mr.
0: Yeah,
1: Z,
0: it's going to be great. Yeah.
27: You ask a question, you get an answer.
28: It is kind of cool because I'm not, obviously, if you want to find out the answer to that, you can go to the internet and find it really quick. But I didn't know.
0: Yeah, I don't know.
28: And it is clever. The quote unquote bad guy, yes, is cool. It's well written and well worth seeing.
0: And I think the other reason, Mr. Z, is it's the lead up to the, and I know not everybody like Corliss is pumped for Doomsday like I am, but this is it until Doomsday, man. It's going to be outstanding, and I can't wait to see what the post-credit scene is because it'll be something sweet.
28: Yeah, yeah. Well, and Doomsday has got, nobody was really sure what to expect from Doomsday. All the news was that it was opening the same day as Dune 3, which is going to be really interesting box office wise. But then they put some tickets up for sale way ahead of time, and it's people are already buying tickets for Doomsday, which is crazy. So again, good sign for Avengers, for Marvel. And it's really fun that Sony has kind of worked, because Spider-Man is a Sony picture. Not Disney, which owns Marvel, but so Sony has I take that back. But Sony's distributing the film. But yes, it's sort of a mini Avengers almost starting in this Spider-Man movie.
1: Hey, what do we think Tom Holland's career is going to be after Spider-Man? Because I thought he was great in The Odyssey, but I mean, you look at his filmography; it's basically just 10 years of Marvel, right? What are we projecting for him when this run is over?
28: Yeah, I would guess it's interesting. I mean, you look at probably leading man type stuff. He's really good. And so, I mean, nothing's ever guaranteed, but I my guess is he's moving on. I know he just did an interview on how he's going to kind of pass off this torch, this Spider-Man torch. And so he's getting ready for it. And I mean, I have no idea. I mean, he seems like he can kind of do just about anything. He's very charming. He's pretty jacked in this film, so he looks good. And so, yeah, I have no idea what he's going to do next. I could, but pretty much whatever he wants. I mean, him and Zendaya are a couple, I believe, still. So it's a very big power couple in Hollywood.
1: She's great.
0: Yeah, she's great. Oh, yeah. He's great. Yeah, he's good in everything, man. It'll be fun.
28: Yeah, it's even some people that there's some, you actually can get a little bit emotional. He's good at, if you know the story, I'm not going to get into it because you don't need to. Oh, I know John Kreisel the other day, I heard him ask about, do you need to really be up on it? You do not need to be up on the Spider-Man franchise. It's not that big a deal. I mean, it helps if you care a little bit about how he doesn't know that Zendaya doesn't know who he is, that MJ doesn't know who Peter Parker is when this movie starts. But they kind of cover that quick if you need it.
0: Oh, sweet.
1: Previously on Spider-Man.
0: Yeah.
28: Yes, sort of, almost. Not quite as corny as that, but yeah.
1: All right, any other options not named Spider-Man in the next week or two that that the listeners can care about?
28: A few of your listeners specifically, because I believe next week is Super Troopers 3. Yeah. Which isn't a big commercial success, but it has its niche that, you know, that it'll do. And then I'm really curious. I haven't seen it yet. Super curious to see. I think it's, what is it called now? End of Oak Street or something. It used to be called House at the End of Oak Street, Anne Hathaway, weird dinosaur movie that I haven't got a chance to see it, but I'm looking forward to it.
1: All right. Appreciate it, Mr. Z. Thank you.
28: All right, guys. Talk to you later. Bye.
27: There he is.
0: Bye.
27: Mr. Z, everybody.
1: I think we can say the thing about Monday. Can we not? That's not a secret, is it? Super Trooper related?
27: Oh, I don't know. I don't think it is a secret, no.
0: No.
1: I believe we're having essentially the entire cast on for an hour from like 7 to 8 on Monday.
27: That was the plan, yeah.
1: I think almost all of them are scheduled to be in. Maybe
0: That's
1: all of
0: great.
1: Them, I'm not sure.
27: I think it's all of them. Yeah.
1: So before quarterfinal number 6 in the 8 o'clock hour on Monday, we're gonna have an hour of Super Troopers.
0: Hell yeah, man!
27: Pretty neat, right?
1: Including our buddy Eric Stolhansky.
27: Pretty neat.
1: Super cool.
27: Yeah.
1: We're all right. Should we do what really matters?
27: Yeah. I think we'll be best friends forever.
2: That's what really matters, right?
1: It's brought to you by OVO LASIK and Lens. Go get LASIK from Dr. Mark Lobanoff and Dr. David Whiting. OVOEye.com. Thanks,
0: Hell
1: OVO.
0: Yeah. Go see it.
27: Okay.
1: Let's see here. We already talked about the Twins walk-off. The Saints and wide receiver Chris Olave signed a 4-year, $132 million deal, $90 million guaranteed. Still hasn't had a double-digit touchdown year his 4 years so far. 4 touchdowns, 5 touchdowns, 1 touchdown, but 9 last year. Kind of a big breakout year for Olave. He had 100 catches, 1,163 yards, and 9 touchdowns, and he just got paid.
0: He's big. Played with some really bad quarterbacks, though, too.
1: But what really matters is this.
27: The 500-year-old tradition of Turkish coffee reading.
0: Mmm, delicious.
27: Started in the Ottoman harem. Not just as magic, but as a clever social loophole. Women use the fortunes, quote-unquote, in the cups as a safe excuse to gossip and vent and talk about taboo subjects without getting in trouble. So they'd be like, oh, says here, you might want to take a bath.
0: Oh.
27: Says here, Paul Lambert's got a tiny wiener.
0: Yeah, well, that's not gossip. That's the truth.
27: Saying it again. We heard you the first time, yeah. Tea Leaves.
0: I don't know why it's getting... saying, telling you the same thing over and over again.
27: Oh, drew me a picture of it now. Yeah, I get it. I get it. It's this weird, it's oblong.
1: Can you imagine if you went to a tarot card reading and the lady just busted out an actual deck of cards?
0: Yeah,
1: she's that'd like, be ooh, funny. 8 of clubs. That means you are getting fired.
0: Yeah, that'd be now? Funny. You're just I mean, reading cards?
1: That's exactly what tarot cards is, but it looks cool when it's like, ooh, you got the saber. That means,
0: get bent. The old Buick car?
1: The same.
27: Yep.
0: Oh.
1: It's a picture of the saber.
27: That's right. Yeah.
3: Jason Zucker?
1: Yep, the same.
0: Yep.
1: Hi, Marnie Gellner. Good morning.
4: Hi.
1: Hi, Marnie.
4: Hi,
1: Chris,
4: guys.
1: Chris,
27: look at
1: Marnie.
27: You. Holding up well.
0: Jeez.
4: Yeah. Well, I don't know if I'm holding up so well. I'm not over it. But I'm here. I showed up.
1: You did.
27: Thank you.
4: Yep.
1: The sign of a true champion.
27: I'm glad you're here.
4: Thank you. Thanks for having me.
27: Thank you.
1: Yeah, a little bonus Marnie in the morning because no Parrish today, no Creasel today.
27: Thank you.
1: Place is going to get packed, but we're like, we got to have Marnie on a Friday. It's a Friday.
27: Yeah, we miss her when she's gone.
1: Right. So thanks for coming in early.
4: I thought no one cared.
1: Most people don't.
0: Yeah, most people don't.
27: I'm changing my tune.
0: Dusty Mon cares, though.
27: Trying to be kind.
4: Thank you, Dusty.
0: You're trying to be kind?
27: Yeah.
0: Is it because you need the rain gods?
27: You got to be cruel to be kind, you know what I mean?
4: Boy, it's there were a couple of spots where it was like flooding on the streets. There was some heavy rain on the way in.
27: Yeah, the best kind.
0: Yeah, the best kind.
1: All right, let's do more of what really matters after this. We learned about the tea leaves and Chris Olave. We got to almost nothing. But Marnie's here. We can talk about more sports and more nonsense after this. This is the Power Trip Morning Show on the Fan.

0: Welcome back to the Power Trip Morning Show. You guys are going to have to help me out here because I'm going to reboot my machine.
1: Yeah, same. Log out.
2: What is it?
0: The commercials are completely gone. Everything's gone. It all just went blank.
2: Is it over?
1: No, mine's still blank, too.
2: It's blank, Zach. Can we?
1: Zachary, it's all blank.
0: Mine's blank, too.
1: Zach's good at this stuff. Maybe he'll figure something out. But
2: he also passed away.
3: He's just standing in the doorway.
2: No, it's over for him.
0: No.
3: That's quick.
2: No.
0: I don't know, man. Let's try it again. Yeah, I don't know. It's cool, though.
3: Totally.
2: Well, at least the microphone works.
1: The microphone always buzzes and is tinny. When the phone line is on like that, there's that little humming in the back. That's annoying. Then, but we have to have that for later. Like, hey, while you're trying to reboot the thing over there, let me read this here. Hang on.
0: I see the logs in there.
4: Blank on mine, yeah.
0: Yeah. I see the log here. Let me try to...
1: Hey, hang on. While you're trying to reboot that.
0: Load traffic.
1: 2026. Joe Rogan of the Joe Rogan Experience made 82 million podcasting.
3: In 1 year?
1: Yep. John Coogan and something called Jordy Hayes for TBPN. Don't know what that is. That's a podcast. 70 million. Steve Bartlett of Diary of the CEO. He made 45 million.
2: The cup guy.
1: Ashley Flowers from Crime Junkie, $42 million. Will Arnett, Jason Bateman, and Sean Hayes of Smartless, $37 million. Mel Robbins of the Mel Robbins podcast made $35 million.
2: Who?
1: Jason and Travis Kelce for New Heights, $35 million.
2: I bet that's good.
1: Alex Cooper, Call Her Daddy podcast, $32 million. John Favreau, John Lovett, Dan Pfeiffer, and Tommy Vietter. I don't know how to say his last name. 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And Charlemagne the God from The Breakfast Club, $27 million.
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1: It crushes.
0: Let's see if I can play it from here. 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
0: here.
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0: There we go.
2: They don't care for us.
0: All right, we're breaking. Bye. 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
1: Here we are. All right, let's dive in because I want to hear this audio that you had from KOC,
0: Thank
1: too.
0: Thank you for remembering. Yes, that's
1: I got to see play it for him. If we think he's actually mad.
0: Okay, good.
1: All right, more of what really matters. Marnie Gellner is here. Hi, Marnie.
24: Hi, good morning.
1: All right, here's the sports part of it. How about this? Debo Samuel going back to the Niners after 1 year in Washington. Did you guys see that? That kind of came out of nowhere. So Debo had 1 year in Washington, and it was solid. Played 16 games, 72 catches, 727 yards, 5 touchdowns. He had a rushing touchdown. But the Niners, shocking, already dealing with injuries. Ricky Pearsall's hurt, maybe significantly hurt.
2: Yeah.
1: Christian Kirk's already banged up, so they're already getting thin at wide receiver and it hasn't even started. So they're bringing Debo back. 1 year, up to $7 million. That's a pretty sweet deal for a guy as dynamic as Debo can be.
2: Yeah, that is. Did you see their coach was on a Chicago news station?
1: God, that was great. My God.
2: What? So good.
1: So, you know, for the last handful of weeks, as Mitch McConnell's health has been kind of mysterious, like, are we even sure he's alive?
0: Yeah, right.
1: There's a photo of Mitch McConnell that went viral, like, of him sitting in a hospital bed. Well, somebody online photoshopped a very healthy looking Kyle Shanahan into that photo.
0: Oh my God.
3: With that red shirt, that button up.
1: So, yeah. And I think the, is the Asian lady now, is that Mitch McConnell's wife?
2: I'm pretty sure.
1: In the original photo?
0: Right. Yep. Mm-hmm.
1: So they photoshopped a very healthy, non-broken nose, non-stitched up Kyle Shanahan into Mitch McConnell's photo. And WGN went with, Kyle Shanahan posts video after serious car crash. He couldn't have looked healthier.
2: And he's wearing like his game.
1: Yeah, he's wearing like Niners gear.
2: Yeah.
1: But WGN went with it.
2: Yeah. I get it's it on the
1: photo. KFAN.com/watch.
2: Yeah, it's so good.
1: The photo's hilarious because you're like, why did nobody from WGN go like, he doesn't look banged up at all. Didn't he break ribs and break his face and almost lose an eye? That doesn't look like he's been in a serious accident. Nobody questioned it.
2: Nobody.
1: Man, I swear, I remember early, early journalism classes at the U, and fact-checking was such a huge part of journalism, right? It is, you have to check your sources, you have to be sure, right? Your integrity is your career, it's everything.
0: Ain't nobody got time for that.
1: And now nobody has time for it. So
2: nobody.
1: Photoshopping, AI, right? Videos from past training camps getting posted as new training camp highlights. Nobody wants to do the work. Everybody just goes, let's post it. Yeah, he posted a video from his hospital bed. He looks great. Nobody asked, are we sure this is him? Are we sure this is real? Whoopsies. What really matters, though, is this.
0: Okay, so on Good Morning Football yesterday, they were at Vikings headquarters. Well, somebody, one of them was. And so it was like, hey, it's great to see you. Jamie Erdahl, I think it was, or maybe it was Kay. I can't remember. One of the two of them was like, hey, it's great to see you. And they were having a great time. They have a great little interview. And they're talking about the quarterback stuff. And then Kyle Brandt asked the following question. And when I was listening to it on my way in this morning, I was like, I think KO might have been a little perturbed by that question. You guys tell me. It's 2 minutes long, but it's worth it. Tell me to stop at any point if you'd like. But again, Good Morning Football yesterday. Kyle Brandt asked KO the following question about your quarterback situation.
6: JJ is a fascinating guy. I think he's very likable. He became very famous in football through college and all the wonderful things he did there. There's an impression out there that you guys drafted him when you did. You obviously really, really liked him. He's started just 10 games, and he's already here competing for his job. And there's this impression that maybe he wasn't given enough opportunity, and a few weeks from now, he may be out of his job, and that was maybe he didn't get a fair shot at this thing. What's your response to that?
7: Well, Kyle, I would just say from our standpoint, and really the dialogue that I have with JJ Daly, is he's still a very young player in this league. Even the level of I wouldn't even say scrutiny, but even the tone of the question kind of falls under the category of we want to let him develop and we want to let him continue to grow. And we ultimately want to have him be a guy that can be in a position to help us win football games. But in retrospect, at the same time, many times we're saying we want that right now. And I believe he's a young, talented player with a ton of upside in front of him. And, we can't go backwards and change the past of maybe some of that development time that was lost either in year one or after getting off to a good start, winning a divisional game on the road against the team that won the division in week one last year. He gets hurt and misses some time. And that is not anybody's fault. That's part of the game. That's part of what every team in this league goes through and what every player in this league goes through. So now what we're trying to do is just make sure always being mindful of his individual development, where we think he is at and how we can help get him to a place through competition that will be a really good outcome for JJ and the Minnesota Vikings. Mm-hmm. And it's my job to make sure that we're always doing what we think is best to win football games. And we feel like we have a really talented team. We feel like we have a team with a ton of upside to compete in a really, really difficult division. And we want that across our whole team. And it's not just the quarterback position as we move through training camp.
1: Thoughts?
3: A lot of words.
0: It looked, sounded like he was expecting a let's have fun and be buddies interview and got a really tough question.
2: I think you are
0: correct. Would you agree?
2: Yes, you are correct.
1: I don't think he's mad, though, at Kyle Brand. When he said, like, the tone of your question, I think he means, I don't think he meant Kyle's tone. I think he just meant, like, the negative theme that is being asked about JJ. Does that make sense?
0: Sure. Yeah.
1: Marnie, you've done this for your entire career. Had to ask coaches and players questions that are tough, but there is a weird line between what Kyle Brandt just did and like Kyle Brandt asked a question based on like a collective thought, right? Like there's this thought out there about JJ. He didn't say, I think you didn't give him enough time. I think his career's almost on the line. There's this thought that that's the case. How do you respond to that? And that's a really tough thing because there's a viral clip from back in the day where Tom Cruise is getting interviewed by a TV critic or a movie critic or something like that, an entertainment reporter. And the guy asks a question about Nicole Kidman and Tom Cruise stops and goes, stop. Now you're over the line. And the guy says something like, well, everybody wants to know. He's like, no. You want to know. So either own it and ask me. Don't hide behind like the collective thought. Yeah, if you want to know, you ask it. And that's a much bigger example of Tom, because Tom got really pissed of what just happened. But I don't think Kyle's question in any way is unfair. If it's very clear that this isn't necessarily my opinion, but this is the thought. And how do you feel about that collective thought? Marnie, your thoughts on that, because you've dealt with this a ton.
24: That is the way to ask a lot of tough questions, and it's in the phrasing. And I'm guessing everybody who was a part of this interview, part of this show, whatever, has heard any form of this question asked to Kevin O'Connell and how he has answered it, and that he is a little irritated by it and therefore was probably prepared for any kind of response or any kind of like, I'm a little fed up with this, or I'm tired of this or whatever. And so then, but you also know it's like topic number one. It is. And it continues to be. And so then it's just like, well, how do we ask this without him biting our heads off?
0: Yeah.
24: And this is how you ask it. Was there video, I assume, with this as well?
0: Yeah.
24: And in the video, Hawk, does it look like there is a little bit of irritation or does it look?
0: It looks totally like, cool? I think that hearing it again this time, loading it in, I do believe everybody was expecting that it was going to be let's talk about how good the facilities are with the Minnesota Vikings. Let's talk about how good it is to sign our right tackle. And then Kyle Brandt comes in and asks this question. And I think he was unprepared to answer a hard question like that at that moment. That's how it looked to me. Maybe I'm wrong in that. And I still feel like KO's smoother than that. You know what I mean? He's always got an answer, and he's always, and it seems like, you know, it's coming off the top of his head. He stammered quite a bit there. And I even edited out some silence on that to make it shorter.
24: Really?
0: Yeah, exactly.
24: Because there was a point in there when he was like, the.
0: Yeah, right.
24: And that is not characteristic. So you're right.
0: Right.
24: But it's something unexpected there.
0: Mm-hmm. You know what else I heard and what you can see too, because we've done it in here before. Anytime you ask a hard question like that, there's so much, anxiety, at least for me, that you want to be like, you got right. You know what I mean? Like you can hear everybody in the studio, even the other hosts going, right. Like giving, you know, trying to
1: like break the tension.
2: Piss him off.
0: Yeah.
1: By the way, side note, Kyle Brandt is a lot smarter than I thought.
2: He's like, great.
1: I'm not I don't watch a lot of Good Morning Football, but I've obviously known who he has been for a long time, but he does a lot of those, Bill Simmons podcasts. He does like the Rewatchables where they break down movies.
0: Right.
1: You know, he went to Princeton. I know he went to Princeton to play football, but like technically he went to Princeton. He's really smart.
2: He's great.
1: And if you listen to some of those podcasts in long form, just you know, winging it, not just necessarily Good Morning Football. That dude's pretty quick.
2: Oh, yeah.
1: So I think he's smart enough to know what he's doing there. I definitely don't think he intended to.
2: No, but
1: to ask a tough question just to ask a tough question.
2: He has to ask it, right?
1: Somebody's got
2: to
1: ask
2: Somebody
1: it.
2: Somebody has to ask
1: it. So like you said, Marnie, you almost have to ask it like that to not be confrontational.
2: Yeah.
1: It's very different. You're like, this kid's career is almost over, man. Or, is he hanging on by a thread? Then that means you're asking that.
2: Correct.
0: Plus, the question was, did you guys mess up? The question.
2: Yeah.
0: You know, I mean, that's if you were asking it just point blank, if you're looking in the eye and go, did you screw up JJ McCarthy? That's basically what Kyle Brandt is asking. He just he does it more creatively than that.
2: Yeah. Yep. And I don't know what they're going to do with the kid, right? Like Kyle.
0: Yesterday, from everything I read, Sussie, did you hear the same things? He was the star of camp yesterday, from what
2: I heard. He was, and I think some of the comeback to that from some of the people that were there in the context of it is McCarthy knows the offense, right? So he has a leg up on that. And McCarthy's big time throws yesterday, from what I saw on Twitter, were against the second team, right? And I think Kyler is really struggling not knowing this. What we heard from Thielen over, you know, when he was on, it was either PA or when he was on ESPN, talking about how there's like 20 checks at the line of scrimmage. I think Kyler is really struggling with that. JJ, as of now, knows the offense, knows the receivers and all that. But yeah, from the yesterday, at least, McCarthy played in practice very well. Yeah.
1: Marnes, before we wrap it up and go to the news in the next segment, do you ever ask a question that you thought was fair and a collective kind of question, but they took it really negatively and didn't understand your tone? Off the top of your head, can you think of those?
24: Yes.
1: Give me an example or two. Name names if you want. Name names if you don't want. Whatever the deal is. But
24: well, multiple times with former Timberwolves head coach.
1: Mm. With a very short nickname?
24: Nope.
1: Oh, not the
24: one you're thinking
1: of. I thought maybe
24: not
1: Tibbs.
24: No, a current regular guest on the Bumper to Bumper show.
1: Oh, is that right? Is that right?
24: Yeah.
1: Didn't care for your questions.
24: I think heard them differently than they were actually asked.
1: Misread your tone frequently.
24: Mm-hmm.
1: Really?
24: Yeah.
1: That's fun.
24: Unfortunate. I think it happens all the time with coaches and I think they get bombarded with questions all the time. Mm-hmm. And when things aren't going well, especially, or who knows what just happened in the locker room or the meeting room or whatever they just came out of. We have no idea what happened 20 seconds before they're standing in front of us a lot of times. And they're human beings. So sure. I've never asked a bad question, so I don't know the problem.
1: Well said.
2: Well said.
0: Yeah, got that right.
1: Yeah.
0: All right.
24: But yeah, I've had some awkward, I'll rephrase this. I'll let the silence sit for a few seconds, and then I'll rephrase.
1: Is this mostly like at the practice facility or like actually on the court in between quarters or after the game kind of a thing? When did it happen the most? The awkwardness.
24: Like before games, like the 5 o'clock coach day of game availability.
0: Is it because
24: tensions are high at that time. What? Say what?
0: Is it because you've been drinking and you got tongue gets a little loose there and you start asking hard questions?
2: My God.
24: Maybe.
0: Yeah.
2: It happens.
24: There's a chance.
1: Let me ask you a tough question then.
24: Okay.
1: And you don't have to answer if you don't want to. Like this weekend, if you were going to drink something, what would you drink?
24: Well, that's actually not a tough question because the answer is Surfside. The tough part would be which Surfside and how many.
0: Right.
1: Okay, you don't have to get all like pissy about it. Just ask.
24: You don't know what I've been through.
1: No, it wasn't me. Everybody was wondering what you were drinking this weekend. Well, it was a collective question. Asked.
24: I should have been drinking on Monday morning because call me Colorado. I'm a zero.
1: Thought you were. Surfside. Oh, thanks, Marnes. The news is next. Power Trip Morning Show Fan.
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4: Thunderstorms likely today. Otherwise, cloudy skies expected. High temperatures reach up to 72. Easterly winds 8 to 15 miles per hour. Thunderstorms likely tonight. Lows level off around 61. Cloudy skies expected. Partly cloudy skies tomorrow. Slight chance for showers. High of 80. From the Weatherology Weather Center. I'm meteorologist Paul Trombley on 99.3 The Fan, Winona. Currently, it's 72 degrees.
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0: Get him to come back because he's your star tackle. You need him back, you know?
24: Yeah. So just physical health, just
0: and he wasn't ready. And you could tell he wasn't ready to come back. He didn't feel like it, but he was forcing it, trying to make it happen. He looks so relieved in this video. Yeah, so that's a good thing. Christian Dare saw everybody.
2: He's great.
0: He's great.
2: Yeah, he's really good.
0: So there you go. Should we do the news? Do you care about it at all, Marnie? Be honest.
24: The news?
0: It's okay if you don't. I mean,
24: only if it's positive.
0: Oh, well. Mm. Never mind then.
1: This is KFAN News with Chris Hockey, presented by the St. Paul Saints.
3: That's right. It's the last day of July, and the Saints will be back on the fourth day of August. 7:07 game versus Louisville. 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Remember Backyard Baseball? Great video game, man.
1: Yeah, super good. Fun. It's coming back, I think, isn't it?
3: It must be, yeah. Yeah, it must be. Backyard football was fun, too.
1: I like backyard hockey.
3: That's a different game we played back home. Hey, I'll meet you in the backyard. Won't you lose the bra?
5: My God.
6: Thank you for your honesty.
3: My God.
5: Why don't you're so subtle.
1: Meet me in the backyard, and you know what? Lose the bra. What?
7: That was to his lunch lady.
3: It was.
1: It was.
6: Thank you for your honesty.
3: You know what? Saucy and I had a discussion. Yeah. I'm going to go ahead and say it, Saucy. I don't care.
1: Sure.
3: I'm not going to be crass.
1: Don't be crass.
3: And I'm not going to name names.
1: Don't name names.
3: But I found out why I have a proclivity for a certain look.
7: Is it the look that involves glasses?
24: I'm not going to make eye contact.
1: No.
3: But the first pornography I ever saw. I'm sorry.
1: First. This isn't Clockwork Orange.
7: And that explains everything.
1: You weren't forced. Man.
3: The first pornography I ever saw was a movie titled Upstairs, Downstairs. And I had procured it.
6: That's a terrible
3: in
6: name.
3: An underhanded way. And it was the only copy of any pornography I owned on my own. So I watched it about 7 billion times.
1: How did you not wear it out?
7: I'm sure you did.
3: I wore something out. And Marnie, look away. Yesterday.
7: What, was there one specific lady in this movie?
3: Yes. Yes.
1: He'll get to that.
3: Yes. And so yesterday, I just stumbled upon.
1: Stumbled. He just stumbled upon something from the 70s.
3: I stumbled upon a clip of this, and I was like, it was like seeing a family album.
7: What a weird way to word that.
3: You know what I mean, though?
24: Stumbled upon a clip of Upstairs, Downstairs?
3: Yeah.
1: Button bar.
3: Yeah. And the actress, the star.

0: was just going to say that. Permed?
1: Yes.
2: Jeepers.
0: Okay.
1: Yeah, Jeepers is right.
2: Yeah, Jeepers, Katie.
1: But that really explained everything. It's like they said, like you woke every morning and you were like, man, I'm so tired. I'm never getting good sleep. And then you like set up a webcam pointing at your bed. And in the middle of the night, every night, your cat comes in and slices your nutsack with its claws. You're like, now I understand why I'm not getting good sleep, right? Now I understand why I have a proclivity for the older ladies. Because that lady ain't no whippersnapper.
3: I am tired.
1: Keyword snapper.
2: No, hot!
4: I'm pretty tired.
1: But she's so hot. And let me tell you what else I like.
2: It's not hot.
1: You guys want to hear more about this, or did I go too far yet?
5: No, keep going. This is the news.
2: She's not hot.
1: This lady... loves it.
2: Oh my God.
6: I love it.
1: Yes. That's her.
6: I love it.
1: That's her.
2: You need
1: that's
2: help.
1: From upstairs downstairs.
2: You might.
1: She's got a husky voice, admittedly.
2: I'm not trying to be mean, but you might need to be put down. She's from upstairs downstairs.
1: So there you go. That's my story. Mm-hmm. That's my top story.
2: So you found it.
1: I found it.
2: Did you bookmark it?
5: No, he didn't find it. He stumbled upon it.
2: Oh, yeah, yeah. Mm-hmm.
1: Well, yeah, I stumbled upon it and I found the whole film. Yeah. It was a walk down memory lane.
2: Well, you didn't watch much of it.
5: And scene.
1: Okay. Top story today. Flights were delayed because of 114-degree heat at Harry Reid International Airport over the weekend. Never thought about... too much heat delay in flights, but apparently that does happen. KLS TV says multiple flight crews had to ask for volunteers who were willing to be taken off of flights in exchange for airline credits. Because of the extreme heat, some planes would have had trouble taking off unless they shed some weight.
5: What?
7: Yeah, the runways aren't long enough. The air gets thinner and there's less lift that gets picked up by the planes. So, yeah, there were people... I mean, I saw a story. A woman got offered $2,500 in airline credits.
1: And another day in Vegas.
7: Yeah.
2: Yeah. I'm in.
5: Look at Wilbur Wright over there, knowing the lift factor at the end of a runway. He just knows the weirdest things.
1: Can you imagine?
2: Because Hawk also found the lift factor yesterday.
5: Yeah, sounds like it.
1: That's like the Lord reaching down and saying, "You ain't done yet, son."
2: Jeez, you don't need an excuse.
0: I got something for you.
5: Yeah, but think of how different it is depending on whether you won or lost. Oh, if you're up a bunch of grand and you're like $4,000 or $5,000 and you're like, "I just want to get home." And they offer you a bunch of money, you might be like, "I just want to get home." But if you're stuck and they're offering you $2,500 to stay, where do I sign up?
1: Yes, because it's another lease on life.
5: Sure.
1: You got one more chance to get your rent money back.
5: Yeah, free roll.
2: Your mic's on, Hawk.
7: You got house money. You got airplane money.
1: Yeah. That's right.
5: How many times have you guys traveled with your family and been, you know, they'll make the announcement at the gate like, hey, we're looking for people that, you know, can take a voucher. And it's a ridiculous amount of money. And I'm like, man, if I was traveling solo, I would take this deal in a heartbeat. But I got three girls that want to get home, and they're not going to wait another 12 hours.
1: And they're like, "Dad, you should stay."
5: Yeah, exactly.
1: You
5: stay, Dad. Why don't you take the voucher, and we'll get the hell out of here?
1: It's good for the family if you stay. We got this.
5: But I've never heard the voucher, Dad. I've always heard those deals and been like, "I'm in."
1: Yeah.
5: But I'm not.
1: I've done it before. Have you done it before?
5: No, I've never done it because I've always heard those offers when I'm with the fam.
1: Yeah.
5: Sucks.
1: Especially
5: in Vegas. I've never heard that offer in Vegas.
1: I'd never heard that the planes were too heavy. That's good information, Zacho.
0: Do they handpick the people, Zacho? Do they walk up and down the aisles and go, "You"?
7: Well, eventually, I think if people don't take the offers, they have to. I think it's some sort of lottery random system where...
0: I meant based on weight.
1: Yeah. Well, that's the thing.
7: My
1: In the middle of winter, Sauce keeps getting asked to not get on the plane. Even though it's not that, I mean, it's 14 below outside.
5: And you don't even have luggage.
1: You're too heavy, sir.
2: Yeah, you are.
1: We got a C-130 leaving later. That'll be good for you.
2: That's a huge bitch. You're fondling yourself to 70s porno in 2026.
5: So?
1: That was just a statement.
5: He's still safe to fly.
1: That wasn't a shot of any kind. You just made a statement. A true fact, a statement. Mm-hmm. I don't deny it, sir. I like what I like, and I'm proud of it. I'm a nerd.
0: Well, you look like the guy who hosts Blue's Clues.
1: I do right now, don't I?
2: Yeah, or Beetlejuice.

0: I thought this looked good on me when I bought it yesterday.
1: Oh.
0: I did.
2: Well, it does, but... Aww. And?
0: I look like Beetlejuice.
3: Who, me?
2: And the guy who hosts Blue's and Clues.
4: Steve. Yeah, Steve.
2: And, like, you just broke out of jail.
5: And right. somebody in the chat said Hamburglar.
0: I look like Hamburglar. That's
3: yeah,
0: right.
3: The Hamburglar is
0: right.
3: good.
0: Right.
2: And you look good.
0: Thank you. All of that. Thank you.
4: Sauce, what else does he look exactly like?
3: A man that's into older lady porn?
4: No, thank you. Well, that's, what else does he look exactly like?
3: He looks like somebody who's going to steal something.
4: He just broke out of jail.
3: Yeah.
4: What else does he look exactly like? They already used Hamburglar. And that's your fast food reference. You're screwed.
3: I am.
4: You got nothing. It's over for you.
0: Hamburglar stepson.
3: Yeah, he looks like somebody who's looking for people to get stuck.
4: All right, whatever.
6: And that was Meat Sauce with What Else Is It Exactly Like?
4: Man, yeah, they really stepped on your touchdown call because the third one would have been you look like the hamburger.
0: Hamburglar's good. Yeah.
3: That is a good one.
4: That was the obvious answer.
3: Yeah. I'm glad you found that video.
0: By the way, I bet that lady in that video is younger than I am at this moment when she's filming that video.
2: Ooh, have you ever Googled her name?
0: Oh, sure.
3: Yeah, of course he did. He did it on a work computer.
2: She well, was how old is she?
5: 36 in that, or 26.
0: What? No.
5: Yeah, she's born in 1954, and that came out in 1980.
0: Does she not look like she's in her 50s?
2: Oh, yeah.
5: A little bit.
4: I love, think about this. Chris says he's into older ladies. She was 26. Yeah. She's just outside of the Rose Zone.
0: Yeah.
4: Just outside.
0: And she was...
2: And she's currently in her 50s.
0: You said she
2: which
0: was 26,
2: is what you are.
0: Right?
5: She's either 71 or 72.
2: Oh, currently?
5: Yeah, they don't have that cool.
0: That is not so bad.
3: My God.
5: My God. That'll play.
4: But she is still with us. Right? She's still alive, Zach, or not?
5: Yeah.
2: Is she still working?
0: May I please ask you a question?
5: Sure.
0: We're talking about Kay Parker, right?
5: Oh, no. I'm looking at a different one.
0: Okay.
4: Oh, dang. Mm. All right, so hang on. Do the research again. Let's see if the numbers still add up.
0: There's no way she's 26.
5: She was born in 44.
0: Oh, my.
5: And she is no longer with us.
3: Oh, Rosie.
0: No!
4: You had a chance. What year did the movie come out?
5: 80.
4: And you said 44. So she was like 36.
5: 36, yeah.
0: No.
4: I mean...
0: She's waiting on me wherever I'm going.
3: Yeah, you two aren't going to the same place.
0: With my feet.
4: So hang on. You were 10 in 1980. Did you see it right when it came out, or do you know how much later
3: on,
4: after that?
3: Come on, of course you did.
4: So you were 10 and she was 36.
0: I like those odds, man.
4: Oh my God. Excuse me, everybody!
3: Hey, how old were you when you were calling those 1-900 numbers?
0: Do you remember the Selsun Blue incident?
3: Yeah.
0: I was 9 when that happened.
4: Come on, dude.
0: Oh, my God. We got a problem. You guys feel bad for alcoholics. What about me?
3: Man. The only cure is more Kay Parker.
4: This is absolutely Bruce Wayne getting his parent, watching his parents get murdered.
0: Well, I'd rather be somebody else's parents.
4: This is the origin story. This is it.
0: What is it again?
4: This is him falling down the well and looking at bats and being afraid of bats.
0: I am who God made me as. That's not the right
4: thing. You are who upstairs, downstairs
3: yes,
4: made you.
3: Correct. That's why you don't have any sight in one eye.
0: You know, if I had stumbled upon Carl Sagan, I'd be a scientist right
3: yes,
0: now.
3: You would, but you stumbled upon Kay Parker. God, you love pornography.
0: I didn't just stumble upon her.
3: You need help.
0: I do.
3: As I said, you should be the first human put down.
0: I don't mind.
4: Think of what a popular like 36-year-old female celebrity looks like now.
0: Yeah,
4: you're right. That gal, the photo that Sauce showed me, looks like she's in her late 40s.
0: Yeah,
4: maybe.
0: Yeah,
3: he's into it.
4: Well, I would have never guessed that lady was 36 years old.
2: I would have guessed late 50s.
4: Yeah, maybe right? Early 50s.
2: I'm 52, and she looks older than me.
4: I don't disagree.
0: You're getting there, Mark.
3: Oh my God.
4: Oak says you're holding up well. You and Amelia.
0: Yeah. So anyway, that's the news.
4: Man, all right, we learned something.
0: Yeah, I'm glad. Life is show prep.
4: Life is show prep. Yeah. All right, Sauce will do sports in a second. Marty Gellner is here. Julia Daniels in a couple of minutes. Tommy Olsen in a couple of minutes. Nordo and Lawyer Lambert later as well, because about an hour from now, quarterfinal number 5 of Initials Invitational 2026. And the St. Paul Federal Credit Union Initials jackpot is $121,000. If you win that, you could probably go around the world and buy every copy of Upstairs Downstairs. All of
2: what?
4: Them. They could all be yours with $121,000. 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
37: Westbound 94, heavy from Creighton to 280 with a crash blocking the left lane, and then slow from 35W to Lindale with crash cleanup on the right shoulder. 494 backed up eastbound from Valley View to Flying Cloud after an earlier minor crash. I'm Mike Priest, and that's your latest total traffic.
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13: Now, Julie, I don't know if you're a big Vegas fan or not, but we had multiple people yesterday offering to pay for your flight if you want to join the Power Trip in November.
22: Yeah, what? Man. What?
39: Yeah, it'd be fun.
22: I've never been.
13: But come on.
22: I've never been. I told never, you guys.
13: Corey, you ruined that? It.
17: She won.
13: Oh, she won.
17: Julie, you won a free trip.
22: Wow.
13: So we have friends at MSP Airport, and they did like a random raffle of people who live in the state of Minnesota, and your name was drawn.
22: Oh, perfect.
13: So,
22: surprise.
13: So the invoice will be sent to Tommy Olson /MSP Airport, and you're welcome to show up for free.
22: Oh, amazing. Wait, this is so exciting.
17: Have you really never been?
22: I've really never been.
17: It'd be so fun if you came out with us.
22: When you guys go?
18: You too.
0: November.
13: November 18th through the 23rd.
2: You would have to take a couple days off. Because you're Monday, Tuesday, right? That's your days?
22: That's my days off. Wow, how'd you remember that?
2: A little creepy.
22: We're
2: besties. I don't know.
22: Yeah.
2: No, it's good. You should come out, though. It'd be
22: that
2: fun.
22: That would be so fun.
3: Same.
39: You look really good today, Toms.
3: You don't say. Thank you.
22: You're welcome,
13: now,
22: man.
13: Toms, let's go through what you said yesterday, and let's see how close today is to yesterday, okay? Did you immediately do 6 shots of espresso within the first 5 minutes of being awake?
3: Yeah, today I did, yep.
13: Did
3: 6?
13: You,
3: 6.
39: 6.
13: Did you do 40 minutes of meditation and prayers?
3: Yes, I did. With Norman.
13: With Norman, your dog. Yep. That's not a person. Did you go to the gym?
3: Yes, I did.
13: Okay, did you, because your shirt's pretty tight, rub your nipples to make them look better?
3: And I shaved.
13: What a day for Tommy. It is 7:41 in the morning, and his day is...
3: Prove it. Did you hear Marty?
39: No! What did you say, Marty?
3: She said same. I mean, prove it.
39: Marnes? Toms, you can't do that to Marnie.
13: I don't know if these two should be together.
3: This is great.
39: You can't do that to Marnie. You can't say what she tells you on the air. Yeah. You can't say
13: it. You got to know the difference.
39: You got to know the difference with Marnes.
3: No.
13: Because she has a reputation to uphold.
39: Because she'll close it down if you're not careful.
3: Yeah, no, it was a good morning so far.
13: Man, it's productive. I'm impressed.
22: Sorry. Quite the to-do list.
39: You look like you did shave your face today, didn't you?
3: I did. I shaved
4: talking
3: every day.
4: To Marnie.
3: I don't remember the last day I haven't shaved, honestly.
13: Yeah.
3: I can grow a pretty good beard.
4: Yeah, we know.
13: We've never seen it.
3: We've
13: never seen a full Tommy Olsen beard.
3: Last time at 2019.
13: Jokes aside.
3: I got pictures.
13: No kidding.
3: Mm-hmm.
13: How long did you let it grow out?
3: Like 2 months.
39: Don't
13: remember that. Don't remember that.
39: I think it would work for you.
3: Yeah, it worked out all right.
13: Good timing.
3: Yeah, it actually right when I started dating Sus.
13: Is that right?
3: Yeah, but then she said it hurt.
4: Oh.
3: Shut up!
39: First time a lady's ever told me that.
3: And I was like, yucky.
34: Duh.
3: Hugs, Daddy, you kind of give sexy mime in that shirt.
39: Ooh, hold on. Yeah.
13: That's just the robot.
3: No, not a robot!
4: No.
22: I did not even see what you were wearing.
4: No, put your hands down. Don't pretend you're in a box.
13: Okay.
4: You need help. Again, you should be the first human being put down. No, don't. No, like, not.
22: Wow.
13: Anyway. Impressive full day for you.
4: It smelled nice.
13: It's dedication and persistence to do that.
3: Yeah.
13: It's not easy.
3: I'm scared of if I didn't do it. Remember we were talking about silence?
4: We know what you're scared of.
3: Right. Yeah, then the real thoughts start coming out, and I don't want that. So, no, it was good. Thank you. And I feel great.
39: Yeah, man.
22: Is it 6 espresso?
3: Yeah, so
22: it's usually like
3: a tumbler.
22: So you're not going, 1.
3: No, yeah, so it's a tumbler, and then it's like an ultimate depth charge is what I call it, and then fill the rest up with coffee, and then you just rip it.
13: My
22: That's
13: gosh.
22: Crazy. Okay, and then you just rip it.
3: Then you rip
22: chug
3: it.
22: Chug it?
3: Yeah, chug it, and then Norman and I lay back down, and we say our prayers.
4: His dog.
22: Do you have a primary care doctor?
3: I don't. I haven't been to the doctor in 7 years. Or the dentist.
13: Do you have an in-house nurse?
22: What? Or the dentist?
3: I haven't gone to the dentist
22: since
3: 2016.
22: Okay, I'll be honest. I didn't go to the dentist for 5 years.
3: They're
22: but
3: fake.
22: I just recently started going. And
3: do you like them?
22: I love my
13: it's
22: dentist.
13: It's the best.
3: Really?
22: Yeah, and they hyped me up. They were like, I can't believe you haven't been in 5 years. Your teeth look great. Yeah, I was like, guys, stop it.
13: You haven't gone in 10 years?
3: No, honestly, probably since college.
13: Because you're afraid of it or because of why? Why wouldn't you go back?
3: My teeth don't hurt. I'm like, I don't need to go.
22: I only had one cavity.
4: You should go.
22: Yeah, you should go, though.
13: You should definitely go.
22: Definitely do that.
13: Really?
22: I mean, now I
3: floss. I floss every day.
22: Okay.
3: Yeah.
22: That's what I floss every day, too. Uh-huh. So they were like, we can tell you floss every day.
13: Yeah, they might tell you it's looking great, but you still got to get it cleaned.
3: I don't know if they know. I think they're getting paid on the back end.
4: Never
22: mind. Exactly.
13: My big floss.
3: I think so.
13: It's a conspiracy.
3: I wear Crest white strips a couple days a week. Keep them white, and then you're good.
22: Oh,
39: yeah. Do you really?
34: I can tell. You sparkle.
3: Yeah. Marge, you excited for Vegas?
22: Yeah,
3: it's going to be good. It's going to be really good. I might have to switch my flight up out there. Got a work thing, but it'll be good.
13: Mm.
3: We'll see.
39: Don't you do that to me.
3: No, I'm going to be there.
39: Don't you change things up.
3: I know.
39: I've been looking forward to this for about 15
4: years. When are you going to be there?
3: Well, Jules and I have to fly out together. Isn't
22: that,
3: it's
22: when,
3: be good.
22: Isn't that when the Vikings are in Mexico City?
39: That's right. Yeah,
22: same I'll weekend. Be in Mexico City.
3: Oh. When you fly
39: I'm
3: going
39: to go to Mexico City, too, but you can leave from Vegas.
3: Yeah, they got flights from Vegas.
13: Lieber and Hawk have to leave from Vegas to go to Mexico City.
22: Oh, we go Friday through Monday?
39: Perfect.
22: Oh,
39: Friday? We can road trip.
3: Right after the show.
39: Three of us, we can road trip.
4: Road trip.
22: Yeah, we don't have to do that.
13: Drive to Mexico.
22: No, it's that's sweater, okay.
4: Hey, Beetlejuice, relax.
39: Me? I thought it looked good when I bought it. I don't know what I was thinking.
4: Did you get it at Talbot's?
39: How dare you?
3: The Talbot's.
39: I got it at Target.
13: Tommy, you know how I get I get blackout drunk like once every 6 years? Uh-huh. I feel like I should overpromise and just say it's the 25th anniversary. I should get blackout drunk in Vegas with the group.
3: It is time. Yeah.
13: It's been like 4 years since I've been completely overserved.
3: Yeah. When was the last time?
13: Friendsgiving a couple years ago.
22: Was that
3: the Jameson day? Or?
13: That was when everybody else was doing flip cup with beer, and I was doing shots of Keeper's Heart.
4: You need that help.
13: I ripped it. That's, it was wild.
3: Yeah,
13: and I don't even know why I did it. I was like, nah, we don't have time for beer. Let's just do whiskey.
22: Get straight to the point.
13: I was like 0.9.
39: Mars, when's the last time you were completely wasted and forgot what you did?
3: Last time.
13: Yeah, good question.
22: I wouldn't call it like, I wasn't blackout, but the last time I was drunk was on my birthday, which was on October 4th, which I went to the...
3: Libras! Come on now!
22: I went to Kelsey
4: Another
22: Cook.
4: Another box checked.
22: What is that?
4: Brilliant, Zach.
22: Your mic said no more.
13: You went to Kelsey Cook, yes, at the St. Paul.
22: You and Angie saw me and my friends. I went with my friend group, Gasm. Gina, Angie, Shannon,
3: what
22: Marnie, Gasm.
39: What about Gina?
22: I love that creme group name.
3: Do you have an Olivia?
4: Oh, my God.
22: Not yet. But my there God. Are,
3: oh, that's
22: there
3: are too far.
22: Parts of the ride home that I don't remember. And that's the first time that I've
3: It's kind of nice on the ride home.
22: More than buzzed, I would say, in probably 3, 4, maybe even 5 years.
39: Wow.
22: Because the hangover...
3: Hits.
22: Once you hit like late 40s, hideous. Even mid, even early 40s,
13: even
22: the
13: earlier.
22: Hangover
13: yep.
22: will
39: my hangover already.
3: Jules,
22: yes,
3: Jules.
4: It's a 48-hour situation.
39: Jules, just keep going.
22: Yeah, just gotta power through.
3: Yeah.
13: Because it's the clock's hours. Ticking. Once you, I would, Marnes, I would even argue late 30s the hangover. You're like, what am I doing?
22: Yes.
13: So
22: that's why then I like to get a little buzz and then taper off. Hit the water, whatever, go to bed with a nice.
13: Julia, I don't know if Carol Evan would love this question, but when was the last time you were blackout drunk?
4: Does now count? I'm just kidding.
22: Probably July 4th.
13: Oh, 4th of July. Okay,
22: well,
13: that's fine.
22: That, and when it was similar to what Marnie's saying, where there's like parts of the day where I'm like, where was I?
13: Right.
22: And I was in a safe environment with people that love me and look out for me. You
5: with
22: know?
5: Your orgasm
13: that's,
5: group.
13: That's what Tommy will be for you in Vegas. He'll be your chaperone.
3: Really? I got you.
39: Mm-hmm. Right. The chandelier.
22: Sure.
39: This
6: is the trust. Put your hands down.
22: This is the circle of trust.
13: Circle of trust.
3: That was on the river. That was the last time we saw you. You went to the Nova, right?
22: Yeah.
3: Was it fun?
22: Oh, it was so much fun. We had a great time. And because you're day drinking.
3: Nothing
22: and you
3: better.
22: You just go to sleep, and then you're like, oh.
3: Yeah, and then you're not fine. As hung the next day. I agree.
9: Corey, you going to ask me? Last time I was?
13: Tommy, when was the last time you were blackout drunk?
39: When's the last time you were hung?
22: Today's Friday.
9: Saturday, probably.
13: Saturday, yeah. Whose birthday was it?
3: Whose birthday? What did we do Saturday? I'm not even joking. I got to remember. What was it Saturday?
13: It was like July.
6: What was the special occasion?
13: 25th.
6: Didn't you say... like a week or two ago, you ran into somebody out drinking, and then on Monday you saw them. And we should catch up.
3: That was the 4th of July. Yeah. I was at Freight House, and I apparently was like dancing with all my. Well, Schmoll and I were dancing together.
13: Naturally.
3: Of course. I was apparently we were all night at Freight House, and then the next day on Monday morning, or on the 6th, Monday, I walk up to a friend at the gym. I was like, oh my God, so good to see you. How was your weekend? I was like, what'd you do for the 4th? And he goes, dude, I was with you and Eddie like for 2 hours at the Freight House. That was tough. That was a toughie.
39: That checks out.
3: Oh, man. What did we do on Saturday? I'm so sorry. I don't remember.
22: Please look at his photos on... What did we do?
3: Yeah, we had a birthday party. Yeah, one thing led to another. But like, you know, like 15 nooners and then you start ripping tequila.
22: 15?
13: Yeah, he goes hard.
22: Ripping tequila.
3: Yeah.
22: Ooh, that was my downfall in college, was everyone else wanted to do car bombs at the end of the night. And I'd be like, I'll I'll just have a tequila shot. Thank you. And then,
3: yeah, but that's how people fall like out of love with tequila. Because like,
22: that hasn't happened to me yet. I don't think.
3: Yeah, that's good.
5: Oh, you're waiting for it.
3: God. No, yeah. I'm really looking forward to Vegas. It's going to be fun. Sorry. Are you making fun of me holding my chest?
22: It's an awkward pose.
39: I find it to be attractive.
3: It's comforting.
22: Two ladies. Yeah. You got to do what you got to do.
3: That's
22: you know?
3: Comforting. Yeah. No, but if
22: it's
3: because
22: we're not allowed to do it. So
3: yeah.
22: It's like,
3: yeah, you're jealous.
22: You're not allowed to
5: Yeah, they're jealous.
22: Sometimes you got to hold them.
39: Right. You got to know when to hold them and when to fold them.
3: But Julia, right? if you do come to Vegas, tough. I promise you we'll give you a full world class tour.
22: I have no doubt. I would never doubt that.
3: And the way that Dov brought me around Vegas, well, we'll do that with you. And no. But we have to smoke cigs.
5: Dov is Sauce's brother, yeah. Dov Lambert. If you don't know that.
22: How did Dov bring you around Vegas?
3: So we went to the ABC Cancels. Store, and then we grabbed some cigs and some 40 ounces of Truly and High Noons.
22: Nice.
3: And we walked the strip and smoked cigs and threw about $20 on each roulette table the whole way down and the whole way back.
10: That checks out.
3: Yeah, and so, then that's when we showed up to the show.
10: No, look, here's the deal, Julia. Like again, I go to Vegas 3 or 4 times a year. Chris does the same. Mm-hmm. Sauce does the same. We're all Vegas veterans, right? Tommy, we have fully integrated him into our lifestyle, right? Tommy, you're all in.
3: Nothing better.
10: There's so many people on this trip that can give you the landscape, take you around town, show you what's fun, show you what's not. But if you're part of the Vegas trip with the Power Trip Morning Show in November, and you're like, all right, cool, I think I've seen the city, I get the gist of it, but I still need a mentor for my broadcasting career.
22: Yeah. That's exactly what would cross my mind.
10: That will also be available for you in Las Vegas, Nevada.
22: Oh, perfect.
3: He's a Hoffer. You'd love him.
22: What are we talking about right now?
3: He's there.
10: I'm just saying, if you need a mentor, it will be offered.
22: Oh, yeah. I know exactly what you're talking about. It just clicked in my head.
3: Yeah. Mm.
22: Yeah.
39: Mm. He'll be there.
22: Mm. Tommy, can you show Julia how to read the felt? Just in case she gets caught at a roulette table.
3: Yeah, and we'll run routes inside Lagios. It'll be great.
22: Oh, perfect. No, okay. I mean, right now, can you show
10: how do you read the felt? So a roulette table felt.
3: So I will be like the putter, and then Dov will be behind me, like my caddy, on the roulette table. And then you read.
10: To try to see where the ball is going to drop.
3: And then you
10: even
3: roll.
10: Even though the ball is in a wheel, not on the felt. But they'll read the felt to see if they can tell where it's going
3: to
10: land.
3: When you're gambling with Dov, he'll tell you to gamble all your money away, and then he'll walk away up, and it's fun. It's good time.
22: That's good. Oh.
10: Yeah, you be Dov.
22: We've got a full demonstration in here.
3: Uh-huh.
10: There it is. Yep.
3: And then he usually holds my hips.
10: So what do you think? What is it looking like, Tommy? What number are you? What is it?
3: Red 23 all day, every day. Every time I look, it's always red 23.
11: Mm.
3: And then I try to get handsy. And there's a chance Eric Sederholm comes this time. So we'll see. It could be really fun.
22: Thank you for the visual.
10: It's an experience.
3: I needed that. But Jules, I think you really would have fun.
22: I would have to figure out a few logistical things with the station before I did that. Yeah.
3: That's fair.
22: Yeah.
3: That's totally fair. Are you going to a Bama game this year?
22: No, I don't have any planned at the moment.
3: No?
22: No, I know. I haven't been to a Bama game since 2021.
3: Damn.
22: Yeah, it's been a while. You know, when you're working football season, it's hard to go do football season.
3: Yeah.
22: You know?
3: Uh-huh.
22: So I hope to in the near future, but Tuscaloosa is just like so hard to get to from
3: it
22: here.
3: It is. It's so all SEC schools.
22: Yeah.
39: All right, here we go.
18: The Vikings news, ladies and gentlemen. News on the That's power right. Trip, presented by
39: Radco, your truck accessory pro store. You know I love them. Camp has begun. Everybody's excited about it. We got a brand new linebacker, / safety, Jamal Adams, and he talked about why he chose your Minnesota Vikings yesterday when the press got to him. Jamal?
19: You know, obviously it's an opportunity of a lifetime, you know. When I got the call from Nolan to, you know, come out here and try out, it was a no-brainer for me, you know, just to come, you know, be a part of this phenomenal organization. They have great people here. Obviously, the building is the best in the world. I mean, I've been around, you know what I mean? And this is top-notch. But, you know, obviously, you know, B-Flow. You know, B-Flow is one of those guys that I've had a far respect for a long, long time. And, you know, there's always that DC that you always want to play for. And, you know, he's going to use me in unique ways. Going to use everybody in unique ways. And I'm just excited to be here.
10: I don't think we should overlook the fact that even he used the word tryout.
39: Yeah, he did.
10: Right? This is a flyer, right? Jamal is at a weird spot in his career. We need some depth. It's like, hey, I was in Seattle when you were in Seattle. Let's just see what you got. So I don't think it's 100% guaranteed, even if they really think that he's going to end up on the roster. It's like, so let's see what you got. Let's kick the tires.
39: I'm telling you, man, he was pretty beat up. If he's healthy, we could have a little diamond in the rough there. We could be really lucky there.
10: Yeah, back in the day, he was definitely one of, if not the best safeties in the league before he got a series of injuries. So
39: no doubt.
2: Did he have like a season-ending injury? Do we know?
10: I think a couple. We read through it the other day when he signed here. It was a couple of serious ones.
39: My memory is something. Okay. I don't know what's going on. Speaking of a freak who needs to have a great year, here's Dallas Turner on the defense coming together. Dallas Turner.
1: I feel like already, you know, we real close with each other. You know, it's a lot of camaraderie, a lot of competition, friendly competition and stuff like that. You know, we laugh, joke, but we also know how to get serious and get to work. So, you know, I feel like every single day the energy is to get better than we were yesterday, you know, knowing that we're young, trusting the coaches and stuff like that, and everything that they tell us what to implement on the field and stuff like that. So, you know, we just going out here and going hard.
10: Now, speaking of Alabama, Julie,
7: yeah,
10: right?
7: Roll Tide.
10: Dallas Turner.
39: Yeah. Do you, no, that was, you were gone by then, right?
7: Yeah.
39: Oh, we were talking yesterday about the Eagles quarterback.
10: Jalen Hurts.
7: Love that guy.
39: That was your time, right?
7: Yes.
39: Yeah. And were you there when they replaced him with Tua in the...
7: Yeah, my sophomore year.
39: Man.
7: Yeah,
39: what
7: was crazy.
39: That like, huh?
7: So, yeah, that was, I would argue, the best night of my entire life ever.
39: Tell us about it.
7: Yeah, we're obviously just watching the game. I was at some friend's house, and we loved Jalen Hurts at Alabama. We loved him even then when he wasn't playing so well in the national championship game. And then we're like, they got to do something. We have this 5-star from Hawaii that's just sitting there. You know, why not?
2: Did you actually know about Tua? Like people talk
7: about him? So funny story. Tua started, you know, he early enrolled when I was a freshman. So he was there for half of my freshman year. And there was always this Hawaii license plate on a car outside of the dorm that we lived in. We're like, what is this? And then we went to class one day because he was in communications and I was in communications. So I had several classes with him.
2: Same.
7: And we were like, oh, like this is the quarterback that they keep talking about. And so we would see him. And then the next year was when that happened.
2: Dang.
7: And Nick Saban made the switch at halftime. And then
2: he threw the dime.
7: Second and 23 to Devontae Smith. Gosh, that was just a life-changing moment for me. Yeah. It was crazy.
39: A college football fan. It's an unforgettable moment for any college football fan, but to be a part of that organization must have been a hell of a moment.
7: Oh, it was just, yeah. I always tell everybody if I was in Harry Potter and I needed to conjure a Patronus, that would be the memory I would use.
2: Hmm. Aw. You are a nerd.
7: He is. Okay, Tommy.
2: No, I know. I love Harry Potter.
7: Meat kettle.
2: Do you watch Harry Potter like every Christmas time?
7: Yes. Same. I watch it every Halloween Christmas.
2: Yeah. Do you start right after Halloween?
7: No, I started before Halloween.
2: Oh, you do?
7: Yeah.
2: Start a sorcerer and go through?
7: Yeah.
2: Same. It's the best.
7: Yeah.
2: It gets your mind right, doesn't it?
7: It does. It does.
2: God, it's great. Do you know J.C. Hasenhauer by chance?
7: Uh-uh.
39: Oh, my God.
2: He played right guard for Alabama in the Natty, and he's from Woodbury.
7: Oh.
2: Yeah, so you might know him, actually. Really good dude. Played for the Steelers for a while. Really good guy. Lives right here now.
39: God, I love watching you work your magic.
10: I wish I was 10% as good as you at asking questions. Because normally when somebody walks in, I'm just like, so how are you doing? What's new? And you have 5,000 questions off the top of your head. I don't know how you do that.
2: Oh,
7: it's the
2: Cor.
7: 6 espresso shots.
10: Maybe I should do that.
2: 16 to 20?
7: Haven't we talked about this before?
39: Probably.
2: I don't know.
39: Hey, Corey.
7: 16 to 20? That's what I was there.
2: Mm-hmm.
39: Hey, Corey.
10: Mm-hmm.
39: Have you been watching this whole time, him talking to her?
10: Sure.
39: Have you noticed?
2: Him box out Marnie.
10: That he's completely turned his back to Marnie.
39: Completely to Marnie.
10: Yep.
39: Completely to her, as if she is invisible, as if she doesn't exist.
10: Yeah,
39: and Marnie, the look on Marnie's face is like, aye.
2: Don't be sad. Look at him. Don't be sad, Martin.
11: I've had my time with you.
10: It was the equivalent of like two ladies sitting at the bar. Tommy sits right between them, orders a drink, and then immediately just turns away from one and gives all his attention to the other one.
39: Lawyer Lambert and I are over here watching. We're like, look at him work his magic. He's Harry Potter. He is.
2: Have you been to Harry Potter World?
39: You did.
7: Oh, yeah.
39: You?
7: I've been several times.
39: Jeff.
7: Yeah.
39: You didn't get a chance to talk. I'm sorry.
10: No, it's the best.
7: Didn't
10: keep going.
7: A beat. Have you been?
10: Yeah.
7: Have you guys been?
10: No.
39: I have.
10: No.
7: What?
39: I love it. Love it, love it, love it.
7: Guys, it's so cool. It's so cool.
11: Is it packed with people? Because every time I see a photo from people there, I'm like, that looks so much fun, except for the tens of thousands of people.
7: The best time to go is either February or October, I always say. It's
22: people are not going to the parks as much. It is pretty packed still, but I don't think it really takes away from the experience.
12: Okay,
14: go for your birthday.
22: Libra!
12: Yeah, we should go for your birthday.
39: Oh, now you're back on the same team. Look,
12: we should. Because if we go in October, because that could be Eddie's birthday, my dad's birthday.
22: Turn more this way.
12: It'd be my...
6: Yeah, pretend Julia doesn't exist. Oh my gosh.
39: How's it feel, Julia?
12: No, it's a relief. To go on...
22: I'm just kidding.
12: To go on Hagrid's ride, like the best ride there, you need like the fast pass.
22: You have to go, or you have to go right when the gates open and run.
15: Okay. Yeah. Well, I'm not riding any rides.
12: I love rides.
22: Have you been on the Velociraptor?
12: See, those are the two rides we didn't go on. Because it was like 3 hour wait.
22: We went on Raptor.
12: Was it the best ride ever?
22: It was like, I love roller coasters. Yeah. That one was a little too much.
12: Was it really?
22: Whoa. Yeah.
12: Was really? It too long? I heard it last year.
22: No, forever. It's just crazy. I felt like my neck was like,
12: really? Like you didn't even laugh? I went on the old school Jurassic Park. That's scary. It's a water, like a log chute. And then you get to the top and you see like the T-Rex. It's sick.
39: And they had you at log, right?
12: I remember that one.
22: Is that one closed now?
12: Yeah, it's closed down.
22: I was going to say, we were trying to go on it and it wasn't. Himself down.
12: Did you see I know. No, but then we were there for Halloween and we did the whole Halloween thing.
22: I love it.
12: It was Halloween.
22: Sick.
12: It was scary at night. The Universal thing's scary at night.
22: See, I want to do horror nights. That's what you guys should go
12: same. To. Come to Vegas.
22: Wait, that would be such a horror. Oh, that's so funny. YouTube? Horror, yeah.
39: Okay.
15: She said horror.
39: Okay, I'm
12: out.
22: Holy.
6: I can just imagine the bosses at Carol Evan going, for your own safety, we are not going to allow you to go to Vegas with the Power Trip morning show. We listened to the entire morning. We are concerned.
39: Julia, are you a giant Halloween fan? Is that what you're saying?
22: That's my favorite holiday. Okay. It's Halloween.
39: Okay, so have you ever heard?
22: Oh, yeah.
6: My wife, too. Yeah.
12: Same with Sis.
22: Yeah, Sis, you dress up, Marnie?
15: No.
22: Oh.
12: What were you last year?
15: I'm 52 years old.
22: What was I last year?
12: No.
22: Wait, I have to think about this.
39: Have you ever heard his Halloween song?
22: Will and I, we were doing prep football, and we dressed in matching pumpkin outfits last year for the entire prep football show.
6: When we come back, we're going to play a song about Halloween that Tommy wrote and Chris sang.
12: I wrote a Halloween song.
22: Because you love Halloween,
39: he wrote Halloween, too? Yeah, because he said there was no Halloween song.
6: It's one of the best Halloween songs ever written.
39: Maybe the best. Maybe number one. Rolling Stone said it was top five.
6: Halloween song. This will be on the list of reasons why Carol Evan does not want you to go to Las Vegas.
22: Okay.
6: We'll do that after this. Initials in like 15 minutes. This is the Power Trip Morning Show on The Fan.
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21: Thunderstorms likely today. Otherwise, cloudy skies expected. High temperatures reach up to 72. East winds 8 to 15 miles per hour. Cloudy skies again tonight. Thunderstorms likely. Lows around 61. Slight chance of rain showers tomorrow. High of 80. Sunshine mixed with clouds at times. From the Weatherology Weather Center, I'm meteorologist Paul Trombley on 99.3 The Fan, Winona. Currently 72.
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12: I love that place. We used to sleep there every night before home games for Gopher games.
6: What a shock.
7: What?
12: Seriously?
6: Really?
28: They didn't do a lot of sleeping.
12: They would take us off campus, and that's where we'd stay.
7: And yeah, is that where you would steal the food outside of people's...
3: Oh, that's all hotels.
6: Sure. That's everywhere.
3: That's all. No, that's everywhere, and I love it.
10: Jackpot.
3: Jackpot is
39: It's weird, isn't it, Julia? You can be honest.
7: That's weird. Yeah. I'm going to be honest.
39: Yeah, it's a weird
6: You've never done it.
7: No!
10: So, hey, how about this, Julia? How about this? Let's say you find man of your dreams, right? He checks every box, and you've been dating for like 6 months, and you're like, this is it. This is the one. And then you go on some vacation, you pick the city, you're in a 5-star hotel.
7: Such an ick. I would be like,
10: and you're walking down the hall and your dream guy just goes, speaking of no one's looking, and he grabs the fries off the floor.
7: No.
10: Deal breaker? Is it over?
7: I would yell at them and then see how they react.
12: What if you ordered your own room service, put it out in the hall, and then the next morning you're like, those fries still sound good, and then you go get them.
7: I'm not doing that.
39: My God.
12: Okay. You are a raccoon.
6: We're just checking
39: You're a fully grown raccoon.
12: Yeah, I know.
39: That's what you are. You're a scavenger. And
12: yes.
39: I love you.
12: I love you.
28: What if he goes, hey, I'm going to go take some fries off of a room service cart that have been out for 4 hours. Would you have some too if I grab these fries?
7: No. What? Yeah. The answer is no.
1: What if you've had your tequila shot?
7: No. See? Yes.
39: Thank that you. Changes everything. Parts. You got to admit it. That right. changes everything.
7: I, no, I'm still not doing it.
10: What if, was it Sauce? Who said the other day that you had like Taco Bell DoorDash to your hotel?
12: Oh, that was Creasel. Yeah.
10: And then
12: yeah.
10: brought
12: yeah.
10: it to Circa 2 days later and still yeah. ate it.
12: Well, that was the thing. So we were out all night. And then when we were sitting at like Lagio's, I ordered Taco Bell to yes. Planet Hollywood. I picked it up. I remember to grab it at like 3 a.m. at the front desk, brought it upstairs, set it down, and then I didn't have it all next day. And then Sunday came around. I was
10: so
12: like,
10: a full day and a half later.
12: Yeah, I might as well just bring it.
10: And you brought it to Circa and crushed
12: it. Yeah.
7: Unrefrigerated, just to clarify?
12: No. Yeah.
7: Who cares? What?
12: Who cares?
7: Wow, your immune system's probably steel.
12: Yeah, you know, you test that thing, it strengthens up. Yeah, strengthens up.
7: Strengthens up, yeah.
12: No, it's good.
7: That's something.
12: I'm telling you.
10: Let's keep this Tommy train going, no pun intended. Chris.

0: Yeah, so my vision of this song was...
1: it's like behind the music.
0: Reese's Butterfinger Sour Patch is 1A, 1B, 1C of my favorite Halloween candy. And I was just like, well, how can I put that into a song? And I was just like, well, let me hear my other favorite songs. Sex and Candy was a lot of the vision of this song, and you'll hear why. But I wanted to give my favorite vibe, and my vibe like a Saturday morning in the fall. And then that's what I penned to paper, and here we are.
2: like interviewing Bernie Taupin.
1: Yeah, that's a great way to put it, because I'm your Elton John, and you're my Bernie Taupin.
0: Did they date or no?
3: You know, no. Oh, no, Bernie's a straight man.
0: Was Bernie the writer?
3: Yeah. Well, the lyric writer, yeah.
0: Yeah. Oh, and then you sang it. Yeah, perfect. That's us. Yeah,
2: he's turned the back on the two women now. He's in
3: the You know what? I'm not.
2: All right, here we go.
3: I'm okay. Anything, all right. I guess. I'll try anything once. Here we go. Reese's Butterfinger Sour Patch.
0: Uh-huh.
3: By Tommy Hawk. Here we go.

0: I will still argue you should be performing that live November 5th at Treasure Island Resort and Casino.
1: That'd be a good opener.
0: Right? You got to do it.
2: I 100%. I know everyone. I listen to it all the time. So.
3: So Tommy and Hawk are on the front lines battling AI because AI can't replace that.
1: That's what I'm saying.
0: Can't do it. Can't do it better than that.
3: Wow.
0: No way.
1: Pretty good, huh?
3: It was actually not bad, but it was,
4: rhyming.
3: Wow. That was,
4: It's not like you just mailed it in.
3: I was expecting it to be, like, really, like, bad, to be honest. And it was better than expected.
2: No, I pretty much, I sent a poem to Hawk, and then Hawk just put it together like a song.
3: Okay. When did you, were you just sitting around one day, and you're like, I should write
2: this? No, we were venting one day how there's only the Monster Mash for Halloween, and then I was just like, well, let's do something about it. And that was like in, it was like right now, it was like in August time. Mm.

0: And Hawk was like, well, yeah, you got like 2 months to write something. And then I sent it to him the day before, and boom.
1: Wow, masterpiece.
0: It's so, yeah, it's fun. Mm. We pregame to it a lot, to be honest. That and Rise. I'm not kidding. We put that and Rise on a ton.
2: Technically, you just pregame because we're about to play an issue.
0: Yeah.
2: Quarterfinal number 5. That was the pregame pep rally song. That was your pump-up song.
0: Perfect.
2: Right? 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Chris Hockey versus Julia Daniels versus Tommy Olsen versus Eric Nordquist versus Lawyer Lambert. The five of them square off. 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
0: I agree. Yeah. I usually wait till she's sleeping or like she's showering.
2: Okay.
0: She takes like 30-minute showers and then I just
2: Amen, sister.
0: And then I just go.
20: There's a lot to wash off, Tom. What a shame.
2: Welcome, Nordo.
21: Good morning. Yes.
2: All right. You guys ready? We got a lot to get to here.
20: I think we're ready.
2: Shall we?
20: I don't know.
2: All right. Let's go.
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2: Yeah, we're through four quarterfinals. This is quarterfinal number five. So far through the first four, Kelsey Cook, moving on. Belinda Jensen, moving on.
14: Love
2: Tatum
14: her.
2: Everett of the Vikings Entertainment. Exactly. A lot of ladies.
20: It's unreal.
2: And then the ladies' streak stopped on Monday because Tennessee, Brandon Molesky, advanced in quarterfinal number four. We have one lady today that can maybe carry the torch. Let's go through them.
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2: 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Chris, let's start with you.
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2: Yes.
20: Good guy.
2: Julia Daniels from Care 11 is also here. Good morning, Julia. How
23: good
2: are
23: morning.
2: You?
23: Good morning.
2: Are you I'm feeling great. Confident, nervous, anxious? No?
23: A little bit of D, all of the above.
2: Okay. Yeah. All of the above.
23: Uh-huh. Yeah.
2: Well, who's she playing for, Chris?
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2: Nordo, you've made a championship game run in the past.
21: Hell
2: so
21: yeah.
2: Sky's the we limit got there. For Nordo.
21: We got there. I've also completely flopped out of this thing many times, so I'm just happy for my annual Initials Game opportunity. Thanks for having me. Yeah.
2: You can definitely play more often if you would like to. You're an easy booking because you're here at 9.
21: I'm just right there.
2: That's a good
21: right
2: point.
21: There.
2: That's
21: free lunch.
2: A really good point.
21: Oh, my goodness. That's what people have said about me for years.
20: 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And if he wins today, stick around to hear how you could win free haircuts for a year from Great Clips.
2: Gopher fanatic Tommy Olsen is also here. 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
2: Is that how you want me to introduce you, Gopher Fanatic, or is there a different title?
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2: Human
20: great.
2: Cocaine, Tommy Olsen is here.
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2: Okay, Gopher Great. 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
21: Don't
2: and
21: care.
2: 6?
21: Don't care.
2: Yes.
21: I didn't know that.
2: Yeah, you can play this at home with friends and family and whatnot.
21: What if, could I bring that to a restaurant? Are there potentially opportunities to participate in the game? Maybe when I'm out and about.
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2: Yeah, you can follow Initials on social media to find all things Initials. It's the only thing I tweet
21: and
2: about.
21: What's that? What's that post again?
2: It's at Initials Game on Twitter.
21: Okay,
2: at The Initials Game on Instagram.
21: All right, perfect.
20: Nordo, real
2: God,
20: quick.
2: I knew I liked
20: can I ask
2: Nordo.
20: You a question?
21: Yeah.
20: Were you there for the Grand Slam, or did you guys leave?
21: Okay, so here's what happened.
3: Oh, boy.
20: You stayed with his girls. That's a long day,
21: I went there with my girls. They were overheated. My girl Stella got a bloody nose back into the seventh. And so I took them up to the bathroom. I let them handle their business. She cleans her face up. Everything's fine. And she comes out and she's like, Dad, I'm cooked. We got to go. Okay, I'll beat traffic. So I'm listening to Barrero with, Chris Maddle, I think, opened the show. Yeah, Grand Slam. History made. Yep. No beating of traffic because construction's a disaster down there. So,
3: hey, don't feel bad.
21: I didn't see the Grand
3: Slam.
21: Don't
3: feel bad. It's, your girls come first, right? I know that in my household. I have a wife and two daughters. Did you know that I was at the greatest comeback in NFL history? I was at that Vikings-Colt game. I brought my girls. It was their first ever Vikings game. It was the greatest comeback in NFL history.
20: And?
3: That's the end of the story.
21: That's it?
20: Nope, it's not.
3: No, it's the end.
21: How'd
3: we
21: you
3: get
21: the traffic?
20: He left at halftime.
23: Wow.
20: Yep.
4: All making memories. Traffic of the people beating the traffic.
3: Yeah, all they wanted to do was watch Jefferson do the gritty, and if we had stayed,
21: they would have gotten to see that
3: about six times.
21: Dalvin Cook carrying linemen into the end zone.
3: We saw 0 points that game, but I technically was there. All right. Mm-hmm. Before we play quarterfinal number 5, and you guys square off. One listener gets a crack at a serious, serious amount of money, like $121,000.
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3: All right, this thing is awesome. It goes up $500 every week thanks to our friends at St. Paul Federal Credit Union. If the caller guesses one letter in the right spot, they win $250, which is still sweet. It's a lot of money. But if they say both letters in the right spot, they win it all. They win $121,000. That's an awesome problem to have at the end of July like this. We let the lowest seed pick the packet. Jeff, that's actually you.
4: That is me. Exactly.
3: Jeff, packets 1, 2, 4, 6, and 8 remain. Which one do you want?
4: I'm going to keep going with the odd numbers. I'll go 1.
3: All the odd numbers going left and right. So we're going with packet number 1.
21: You got some cologne on this morning, Tommy?
14: Yes, I do, Nortz. Do you like it?
21: It's terrific.
14: Do you actually like
21: all right.
14: it?
21: Yeah.
14: Tom Ford, pretty good.
3: All right, the packet has been picked by Jeff Lambert. The combination is locked in. Good morning. What is your name?
19: Good morning. This is Anthony from Rosemount.
3: Anthony from Rosemount. Hey, do you know Steve from Rosemount, or what is it, Rose from Steve Mount?
19: No, I'm not that lucky.
3: Yeah, arrivederci off to Tuscany. Anthony, you have a shot at $121,000.
19: Wow.
3: All right. All you need to do is say the right two initials. Go for it.
19: Let's go with M-M. Double M.
3: I'm going double M. Wow. Double M.
20: I always like the double letter method. I really
3: double M's a smart guess.
20: Yeah, I agree.
3: Love it. I said the same thing about double S a couple of weeks ago.
14: That'd be so fun if it went.
3: Let's go. Anthony's going double M. If one of them is a letter that is M, he wins $250. If both of them are M, we're going to have to stall the show for a couple of minutes because he wins $121,000.
20: Yeah, man, let's do this. Give it to him.
3: Anthony's going MM, and he's going home with $0. Sorry, Anthony. Love the guess. I think it's smart. I think it's a good play, but it is incorrect.
20: Okay.
3: It's one of the more common combos.
20: Good luck, everybody.
3: Smart play.
14: Yeah, good luck, everyone.
20: Hey, just don't embarrass yourself by getting zero. That's all I'm saying.
4: That's, yeah.
23: Okay.
20: Hi, Marty.
3: Again, we play best out of 12. So far, the cut line most likely for a wild card is 3 or
14: there's
3: more.
14: There's a lot of threes,
3: right? A lot of threes. So if you get 4 and lose, you're essentially going on
14: you
3: anyway.
14: You get to 3,
3: so
14: maybe a play-in?
3: 3 is possible. Okay. 4 all but locks you into round 2. And obviously, the only way to guarantee a move on to round 2 is a win.
4: To win.
14: Okay.
20: Good luck, everybody.
3: Yell
20: good
3: out
20: luck.
3: Your name. Your name is nervous. Your buzzer. Got to pronounce the answer correctly. And again, you have 5 seconds after you ring in.
14: Got it.
3: To give me the answer. Everybody ready?
14: That's
3: the initials
14: right.
3: For game 640, quarterfinal number 5. The letter H and then the letter S. HS. The letter H and then the letter S. Quarterfinal number 5. Here we go. Number 1 of HS.
24: Clue number 1.
3: Might be readily available or easily requested.
5: Clue number two.
2: In a sneaky way, actually works by sending pain signals to your brain.
5: Clue number three.
2: Can range from a liquid to a paste.
21: Eric, hot sauce?
6: Yeah.
8: That's right.
2: That is hot sauce. And Nordo's really on the board with point number one. Confident, too.
20: Very nice.
2: All right. Hot sauce gets Nordo an early lead. He leads 1-0. Here's number two of HS.
5: Clue number one.
2: Crowder Brothers in 1990s Edward Scissorhands.
5: Clue number two.
2: Harold Howard in 1985's Teen Wolf had one.
5: Clue number three.
2: Might have endless paint options.
5: Clue number four.
2: Has keys.
5: Clue number five.
2: Likely has thousands of SKUs.
9: Final clue.
5: Clue number six.
2: Wood, nails, rentals, and tools.
20: Hawk.
21: Yep.
20: Hardware store.
8: That's right.
2: That is a hardware store.
23: I had no idea either.
20: Trying to remember what his dad did for a living.
2: Yeah, his dad had a hardware store in Teen Wolf.
21: Got it.
20: Okay.
2: All right, 1-1.
21: All right, that's right.
20: No Marn zone.
21: That's right.
2: No Marnie zone for Chris.
21: That's right.
2: Nordo has one. Hawk has one. 10 items left of quarterfinal number five. Here's number three of HS.
5: Clue number one.
2: A 20th century historical figure was famous for these.
5: Clue number two.
2: Might draw media attention.
5: Clue number three.
2: Often attached to demands or a request for negotiations. Hawk.
20: Hunger strike.
8: That's right.
2: That is a hunger strike, and Chris takes the lead.
23: Oh,
21: that was good. That was really good.
23: I would have never guessed that.
2: Chris is feeling it early here.
21: Yep.
24: It's the sweater.
2: He took it off. He took the Beetlejuice sweater off.
20: Oh, I'm sorry. Tommy got me all wild up in here. I don't know.
2: He's serious now. Tommy, do you know which 20th century historical figure was famous for hunger strikes?
21: Gandhi.
2: Look at Tommy Olsen.
23: Wow.
2: Tommy studied in at least a couple of classes. Love it. Hawk has two. Nordo has one. Here's number four of HS.
5: Clue number one.
2: Often triggers a request for letters.
5: Clue number two.
2: Is ultimately the goal.
5: Clue number three.
2: Might involve defeating countless enemies.
5: Clue number four.
2: Could be time survived.
5: Clue number five.
2: Is a record performance.
21: Tommy?
2: Yep.
21: Homestand?
20: Great guess.
2: Tommy Olsen out for the rest of number four. Final clue.
5: Clue number six.
2: George Costanza was very proud that he had this at a Pizza Place's Frogger machine.
21: Ha. Eric.
2: Ooh, Hawk was slightly first.
21: Hawk first, yeah.
20: High score.
2: Yeah,
21: that's right.
2: That was a high score. Yeah. High score. Ooh, tough one. All right, that was really tight in order.
23: God, you were none a split of these have even crossed back. My mind.
2: Mm. Yeah, lots of time. Lots of time. Hawk has 3 and is in good shape, but 9 to go still. Or sorry, 8 to go. Here's number 5 of HS.
5: Clue number 1.
2: Has previously featured Andrew, Harvey, Mitch, and Ike.
5: Clue number 2.
2: Aren't global.
5: Clue number 3.
2: Considered extremely dangerous.
5: Clue number 4.
2: Officially starts June 1st.
5: Clue number 5.
2: Feature Jeff.
6: Hurricane season.
8: That's right.
23: Yeah, that was a good one.
0: Nice
23: that
0: job, is, Uncle Jeffrey.
2: That's hurricane really good. That's
8: really
2: season.
8: Really good.
2: And Lawyer Lambert is on the board.
20: Yeah. Nice.
2: Julia, dumb question, but you're from the South. Hurricanes ever hit anywhere near where you lived?
23: Yeah, I was in Florida, so I covered a few hurricanes.
2: Ooh, yeah. Dicey, huh?
23: Yeah.
2: Which ones? You remember which ones?
23: Sally is the... It hit on my birthday in 2020.
2: Yikes.
23: And I had to cover... Hurricane coverage on your birthday is always a good time.
2: That's fun.
23: Right? Yeah.
2: Hurricane season gets Jeff on the board, so Hawk has 3, Nordo has 1, Lawyer Lambert has 1. Here's number 6 of HS.
5: Clue number 1.
2: Gen Z thinks this is likely just one word.
5: Clue number 2.
2: Is a popular place.
5: Clue number 3.
2: This can be an area of unrest.
5: Clue number 4.
2: Has a high concentration of transmission.
23: Julia.
2: Yep.
23: Hotspot?
8: That's right.
2: That is a hot spot, and Julia nice. Daniels is now nice on the board
23: wow,
2: as well.
23: Wow, what a relief.
0: That's good.
2: All right. There we go. Rip the Band-Aid off. We're at halftime. Hawk has 3. Julia has 1. Nordo
8: we're
2: has
8: fine.
2: 1.
8: We're fine.
2: Jeff has 1, but 6 now. Items to go.
8: We're
2: everybody still in this. Here's number 7 of HS.
5: Clue number 1.
2: Often advanced.
5: Clue number 2.
2: Consistently performs.
0: Eric?
2: Yep.
0: High society?
2: Nope. Fair guess. Nordo out for the rest of number 7.
5: Clue number 3.
2: This is a kind of person, often a young one. Oh.
20: Tommy.
2: Yeah.
20: Honor student?
8: That's right.
2: There you go. All right, everybody's on the board. All right, now we can. None of us got Marnie.
20: Let's ride.
2: Let's ride. Now we got a game.
20: We got a river we want them.
2: You're scaring the youth over here, Thomas.
8: Tiger
2: got
8: out of the cage.
2: Hawk has 3. Now everybody else has 1. All right,
20: Marnie,
2: now everybody can.
20: Marnie, look at her back there.
2: Deep sigh of relief. Now let's just play.
23: Okay.
2: Number 8 of HS.
5: Clue number 1.
2: Sometimes used by barbecue joints.
5: Clue number 2.
2: This involves surprise or shock.
5: Clue number 3.
2: This often follows disbelief.
5: Clue number 4.
2: Lacks vulgarity.
5: Clue number 5.
2: This might be a stretch, but you could argue this comes with a new pope.
20: Hawk.
2: Yep.
20: Holy smoke.
8: That's right.
2: Holy smoke. Oh. All right, Chris is locked in.
20: That was good.
2: That's holy smoke.
6: Holy smokes.
21: Would you have taken smokes?
2: Smoke or smoke, sure. Yep. Yep. Phrase is the same.
21: Yeah.
20: Ooh, okay.
2: All right. Four to go. Chris, you have a 3-point lead with four to go.
23: This happens every time I'm on. He just goes off.
2: Well, but again, either way, whether he wins or not, you still got to try to run up the title the total to see if you can at least get three and stay in that wild card contention. Chris has a 3-point lead with four to go. So, Chris, if you get any of the remaining four, you are moving on. So, Chris is already going for the win. Here's number 9 of HS.
5: Clue number 1.
2: Used to pay debts.
5: Clue number 2.
2: Doesn't end well for at least one person.
5: Clue number 3.
2: Around for thousands of years.
5: Clue number 4.
21: Tommy?
2: Yep.
21: Honor system?
2: Nope. All right, Tommy out for the rest of number 9.
5: Clue number 4.
2: Is an offering.
21: Eric.
2: Yeah.
21: Human sacrifice.
7: That's right.
2: Nice. All right, Nordo. Human sacrifice, and Nordo stays in this and delays Chris's win for at least one item.
20: Don't you Clemens me.
21: Yeah.
23: He's got to get his get back after missing yesterday.
2: All right. Nordo, you have 2.
21: Yes,
2: Hawk,
21: indeed.
2: You have 4. Julia, Tommy, and Lawyer Lambert, to tie Chris, you need all 3. You got to run the table.
23: Okay.
2: But none of you are out yet. Chris is still trying to lock this up. Chris, if you get this right, you win. Otherwise, everybody else is still trying to stay alive. Here's number 10 of HS.
5: Clue number 1.
2: Is white.
5: Clue number 2.
2: Constantly photographed.
5: Clue number 3.
2: Is 9 letters.
5: Clue number 4.
2: Was rebuilt in 1978.
5: Clue number 5.
2: This is sometimes vandalized.
5: Clue number 6.
2: Is 45 feet tall and can be found in the Santa Monica Mountains.
21: Jeff.
2: Jeff.
4: Hollywood sign.
7: That's right.
2: That is the Hollywood sign is 9 letters long. Hollywood.
21: Couldn't get statue out of my head.
2: All right. So that is still kind of a big thing for Chris because now that mathematically eliminates Julia and Tommy from winning, but you still want to get these last two. That's what Lieber did. Lieber got the last two and he got 3.
7: Yeah.
23: Okay.
2: So you guys still want to run up the total here and see if you can sneak in with 3.
20: Come on now.
2: Nordo, you need the last two. Jeff, you need the last two. Any other combination, and Chris mathematically locks this thing up.
20: Come on, Thomas, help me out, buddy.
21: I got you.
20: Come on,
2: Julia. So if Julia gets it or Tommy gets it, Chris also wins. Number 11, Chris going for the win. Number 11 of HS.
5: Clue number 1.
2: It's going to be found in a school.
5: Clue number 2.
2: Can detect electrical signals.
5: Clue number 3.
2: Have an iconic, recognizable shape.
5: Clue number 4.
2: Can be well over 1,000 pounds.
5: Clue number 5.
2: They're often grayish.

0: Comes down to this final clue.
1: Clue number 6.
0: These are found all over the world in oceans, but have no recorded human fatalities. 5, 4, 3, 2.
2: Tommy.
0: 5, 4, 3, 2, 1. Hawk. Anybody else?
3: Hawk.
4: Hammerhead shark.
0: That's the right. Win, Lindsay. Hammerhead shark.
5: Found in schools? What are we talking about?
0: Yeah. Schools of sharks.
6: Schools of sharks.
0: Not actual physical schools.
2: God, Corey's so good.
0: Hammerhead shark and Chris.
5: I was literally thinking of schools. I was like, what are we talking about right now?
0: Schools of sharks. Hammerhead sharks have killed zero people.
2: Oh, Daddy, we should kiss.
6: Iconic shape.
0: Yep, super recognizable. They're gray and they're huge.
3: Or we can just go to Radco. One of the two, Tommy. Either one.
0: Yeah. All right. So, Nordo and Lawyer Lambert, Jeff, you still need this for potentially point number 3 and to stay alive in this wild card chase.
7: Got it.
0: T.O. and Julia, if you get number 2,
7: uh-huh,
0: guarantees a spot in next year's tournament.
7: Okay, right? Okay. Yeah.
0: Chris could tie Kelsey. Kelsey so far has 6. That's the highest score through round 1. Doesn't matter. It's for pride, but you could tie Kelsey if you get number 12. Here's the last one just for fun. Number 12 of HS.
1: Clue number 1.
0: Involves one or more people.
1: Clue number 2.
0: Involves contact with one or more body parts. I don't want to know what you're giggling at. Oh, man. Oh, this clue's going to suck. This clue's going to suck. All right, hang on, Tommy. Please be an adult.
7: Okay.
1: Clue number 3.
0: It helps to form a circle. Just go home.
1: Clue number 4.
0: Often appears on college campuses, parks, or music festivals.
3: Hawk.
4: Hacky sack.
2: That's right.
0: That's a hacky sack. Chris lit it up with 6.
6: Totally get it now.
0: What a run. Get your mind out of the gutter, Tommy.
7: Beautiful. This will shock no one. I had Harry Styles on the mind.
0: Shocking.
5: I had Harry Styles too.
0: Did you almost guess him when I said is white and constantly photographed?
2: So close.
0: So when I said is 9 letters, you're like, H-A.
2: I started doing it. I knew.
0: Am I miscounting Harry Styles? He said 9.
5: Oh, nicely done.
2: Good job, Hugs Daddy.
5: Thank
0: you, buddy. That was dominant.
5: That was
6: really good. Well done.
0: Chris,
5: hard.
0: That was tough. Hey, blame Jeff. He picked the pack. Chris,
5: Jeff,
0: what happens now that you've won quarterfinal number 5?
3: 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There you go.
0: Tough one.
3: Good. Good.
0: Wow. Nice run, dude.
3: Thank you.
0: That was good. All right, Chris, moving on to the semifinals. Again, Kelsey Cook, Belinda Jensen, Tatum Everett, and Brandon Molesky, and now Chris Hockey are the 5 that are officially moving on before we deal with the wild cards. Those are the
7: good
0: 5
7: job.
0: Semi-finalists.
6: Good work on nobody getting shut out.
7: Yeah,
0: that helps. Yeah,
6: that was sweet.
7: Yeah,
5: this is my worst round.
6: No goose eggs, no moments of true embarrassment.
7: Fun group, happy group, you know. Good people.
8: Very congenial.
9: Yeah, I agree. Congenial, that's a great word, Jeff.
7: Have you ever seen Miss Congeniality? That's a great film.
8: I haven't seen it.
7: What's her name? Sandra Bullock?
6: Is it Sandra Bullock?
3: Yeah.
7: Oh, so good.
3: She's an undercover FBI person?
7: Yeah. Yeah, and then the FBI agent, the dude, that guy.
0: Hang on. We never do this. I would like to do one item of initials with just one person.
3: Oh, God.
0: And it's Tommy.
7: Oh, God.
6: Oh, perfect.
7: Okay.
3: Let's go.
0: The initials are HS.
7: Okay, same initials.
0: Same initials. Here we go. This is just you. Ready?
1: Clue number 1.
0: Involves one or more people.
1: Clue number 2.
0: Involves contact with one or more body parts.
1: Clue number 3.
0: It helps to form a circle.
1: Clue number 4.
0: Requires balance and coordination.
3: Go ahead, just say it, Tommy.
0: Got any guesses?
2: Like the real one?
0: Sure.
2: No, I... Keep going.
1: Clue number 5.
4: often appears on college campuses, parks, and music festivals. Mm-hmm. I changed the order.
1: Yeah. Clue number six.
0: Hippies, stoners, and skateboarders love this round, pellet-filled, or sand-filled bag.
2: Tommy.
0: Yep.
2: Horny swag.
7: That's right. Shit.
3: I can't believe you didn't win.
2: Yeah. Did you win for the beat the whole time?
3: Of course I know.
0: How did you not win?
3: I know it.
0: Oh, man. No one has more fun losing than Tommy, though, right?
2: He was,
0: right?
2: Great. Yeah.
3: Was,
2: so
3: he was a gopher.
0: Yeah. Oh, dude.
5: That was crazy.
2: Oh. That is genius. How do you,
0: that slips in a quote of the week that in the final so 3 minutes of the week.
3: That is sad. Today's my day.
0: Oh, man.
2: Yeah, how's that? You played well. That was good.
5: Yeah. How much caffeine did Hawk have before this?
3: A lot.
0: Not yeah, six shots of espresso.
10: Yeah. Like 5 shots of 5 hour energy.
0: That's a lot. True.
3: I did have that. I did have that, yeah. Yes. But Julia, nice job, though. Thank you.
5: Yep. Yeah, hey, so thanks, guys.
7: Cool. Yeah. What's next for Anish? You got three more rounds? Four more rounds?
0: Four more quarterfinals.
7: Four more.
0: Yeah,
7: four okay.
0: More. So, and Monday, man, is Monday Glenn versus AJ? And I hate to just
3: we got it right here.
0: Count everybody else, but I believe that's the matchup on Monday.
10: Yes, AJ, dang. Glenn, Brett that's Blakemore, Ron Johnson, and Adam Weber.
0: Yeah, that's right.
2: Oh, hell yeah.
0: Your guy Weber.
3: Hell Thomas, yeah. You want to come in on Monday?
2: I can't.
3: Oh.
7: Where am I next?
0: I'm not discounting Adam or Ron or Brett cuz you know like
2: yeah.
3: But, that's good.
0: But it's the GOAT versus Glenn, man. That's the other three are the undercard.
2: Yep.
0: They're going to have to surprise, right?
2: Yep.
0: Glenn and AJ is the rematch.
2: God, that'll be good.
0: If this was WWF or WWE SummerSlam Minnesota, that would be the headline.
2: That's
0: Glenn
2: cool.
0: Versus AJ.
2: That'll be fun.
11: I don't know how AJ does it.
0: Every
3: I don't
0: year,
3: really either. He's
11: every single every freaking year.
3: It really is
11: year.
3: Something, yeah.
0: And every time he's backed into a corner or gets pushed to overtime, he finds a way out of
2: every
0: it.
2: Time.
0: Yep. Every time.
3: Every yeah.
0: time. It's kind of nuts. The only time he didn't was the time that you made the finals, right?
11: Well, that's
0: you,
11: right. JG won, right?
0: You and Gerzy were battling, and Gerzy found a title.
11: Well, that he had to humble himself. He showed up in that freaking goat costume.
3: That's right. Yeah. That's right.
11: And so that brought him back down to earth.
0: I think so.
11: Yeah.
0: Well, the GOAT's back in the building on Monday.
3: That's I got to wear great. My lucky sweater from now on, though.
2: Yeah.
0: No kidding. Beetlejuice.
3: Yeah. Me and the hamburger are getting it done over here.
0: Jeff, thanks for your time, man. That was
10: of
0: good.
10: Of course.
3: Thank you, Jeff.
0: Yeah, no, thanks, Jeff. What, quickly, what do you got? 9 to noon.
11: 9 to noon today. We have Greenway out of the gates at 9. Then Charchian from his nuclear bunker / Utah rest stop. Then Alec Lewis at 10. And former Gopher Tanner Morgan's going to be in
2: really?
11: Studio.
2: Really?
11: Oh, yeah, fine. Tanner in the mix.
7: He got announced. He's another year on Big 10. He's yeah. announcing again.
11: No, and he does a badass
2: he's
11: job.
2: So good.
11: Him so happy for him.
2: So good.
11: And yeah. he's going to be here. Yeah.
0: Amazing. Tommy, you're the best. We love
2: yeah,
0: seeing
2: love you
0: back to back days.
2: The best. Julia, see you in Vegas. Yeah.
0: Julia, wait. Let's go, right?
2: That was fun.
5: Yes.
0: Are you convinced that Tommy has he changed your mind? Do you want to go to Vegas in November?
5: We talked in the commercial break. We got to figure out logistics if it's a possibility.
2: I'm just like, Tommy, but also, I'm that gif of
5: discord right here. It's just like the fear pressure is crazy
0: right
5: now.
0: In the words of Lloyd Christmas.
7: Telling me there's a chance.
5: My news director's probably listening right now, and he's like, no way.
3: Look at my sweater,
5: her.
3: Guys. Looky, looky.
0: Marnie's turned into Beetlejuice.
3: Look at
2: who, me?
3: Hey.
2: Hey, Marnes.
3: It's a night-night shirt for you, Marnes. In jail.
5: Look at me. I got 6. I'm smart.
0: All right. 9 to noon is next. Power trip back with the Super Trooper guys on Monday and quarterfinal number 6 on Monday as well. Everybody have a good day.

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2: The Twins walk off the Royals with a Cody Clemens grand slam to win 4-3. The win grants the Twins the series win over the Kansas City Royals. Another team news, the front office has announced trade with the Mets. For Minnesota has sent prospects Bruin Egbayani and Billy Amick in exchange for A.J. Minter. And the Timberwolves have announced a direct-to-TV package. The Zone and the Timberwolves announced a partnership that will allow fans to stream the Timberwolves across Minnesota.
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1: Oh, my. Wasn't that good?
2: Sorry, K-Fair.
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0: This is a great setup, Bob. It was good than it had
1: meaning. We danced without a... Just listen. Just listen. There I met you, my closest friends. Who's I? Pinch me so I know this is real. We have
2: come together. Oh, it's real. It's the real deal. Holyfield. It's the

0: Low snap to Manning on second down. He's out of the shotgun. Another interception. Chad Greenway inside the 20. And it's a touchdown! That's the first National Football League touchdown for Chad Greenway, who also scored one here in the preseason against the Jets. Three defensive touchdowns today for the Vikings, and the blowout is on.
1: What's a good-looking guy like you doing in a place like this, Chad Greenway? And where you been all my life? Holy cow, I haven't seen you in a year.
2: My gosh, you look good.
1: Well, you look better.
2: Unbelievable.
1: You look better. Your body fat, what is it, 8?
2: I don't know. I think I'm down. I might be 7.
1: Might be 7.
2: I might be 7. My wife actually looked at me the other day. Yeah, it was good. No, it's good,
1: I got
2: man.
1: A rib pain early in the equation from laughing.
2: God, I had good energy coming in here. Then Norto plays a highlight. I thought we were going to get a Buffalo Bills 4th-and-20 bit, and no, we got an interception.
3: There'll be times for Scott Chandler and Eric Swoops and stuff like that, but I'm trying to pump you up, man. Like, this is midsummer. It's camp. We're reconstructing dreams. We got a QB competition. I need that energy from 5-2 this morning.
2: I am in it. Let's go.
1: Do you guys still have the gray duck deck at Target Field?
2: We do not.
1: Okay. Well, if you did, and those who were there, they probably were frustrated that the team almost got no hit. And then was crushing whatever product, then got to celebrate when Cody Clemens dramatically walked off on the Kansas City Royals. Norto and his daughters were at the game yesterday.
3: Yeah.
1: Did you happen to make it to bottom nine of that boring game that turned a frown upside down? And good morning to both of you.
2: Good morning. Tell the truth.
3: It was a brutal fan dad style moment, gentlemen. So it was an unbelievable day there. It was hot. I mean, we were roasting under the sun. But it was a blast, and the girls were loving it until baby Stella gets a bloody nose.
1: Oh, no.
3: Bottom 7, bloody nose.
1: Get a bloody nose in here with Uncle Paul. They were all laughs.
3: No, it was all good times here, but the blood started coming out, so it felt like there weren't enough napkins left at Target Field. Took the girls to the bathroom after 8, and I let them make the decision. I say, are we feeling good here? And they were like, Dad, we're overheating. We got to go. So I was thinking I'd beat the traffic, and while we were stuck in traffic on 394, Cody Clemens hit that home run, and everybody left there was celebrating and thinking about hopefully enjoying a gray duck at some point later in the day.
1: Mm. Yeah, now that we are sans gray duck deck and Bomba Juice, you may or may not be watching inning or innings of Minnesota Twins baseball. I know you casually and occasionally will look at social media, but you're not one, Chad Greenway, married to social media, doing as they call doom scrolling. Mm-hmm. So you may have no idea what we're talking about right now. The beauty of sports, of all sports, all the core four, but really all sports, transpired yesterday at Target Field. And you got to go back a day before to kind of catch the vibe that encapsulated the Minnesota Twins the next day, Thursday. So the Twins had a pitcher. He used to be an Uber driver. He's of the paunchy variety. Nothing special to look at. Throws up a bunch of junk, but he's found a way to last in Major League Baseball 6-7 years.
2: Unreal.
1: His name's Randy Dobnak. Well, they let him go. He goes to the Kansas City Royals. Nobody cares. Comes here to face his former team at Target Field for the first time. I mean, we're talking a combo of Greg Maddux, Don Sutton, and Wilbur Wood. I mean, they could not touch their former teammate, which creates a negative vibe. Very negative vibe when one you raised and you let leave the nest comes back and eats all the baby eggs. Mm. So negative vibe after Wednesday transfers into Thursday. So the Royals got this pitcher named Noah Cameron. He's Noah Cameron, all right? He ain't the greatest thing in the history of pitching. No hitting the Twins into the 7th inning. Mm. I'm convinced because they're still pissed off at the Dobnak thing and they can't get it out of their minds. I'm texting Norto that middle of the game. I go, you guys are still there, right? Because our guys might get no hit. They can't get past this Dobnak thing, and I swear I know what I'm talking about. Then they get a hit. So then it goes to the bottom of the 9th, 3-0. They got 2 outs, and they're going to lose the game. Mm-hmm. But then they load the bases, and Roger Clemens' kid, Cody Clemens, crushes a grand slam in the bottom of the 9th. Yeah. They're the wrong side 99.2% of the game, But the beauty of sports, they walk off winners shaking hands.
2: Unbelievable.
4: Crazy.
2: Just how it was drawn up, and Norda was an Eden Prairie on 212.
3: Oh.
2: With Church on the cruise.
3: I think I saw something where they had trailed in 24 of the 27 innings in that series and somehow still won 2 out of 3.
2: Unbelievable.
3: Maybe a season-changing series for the favorite baseball team.
2: Here's where I'm at, though, baseball-wise. It's there's so many things going on in the summer. Obviously, I never get a chance to get down there. I do love going to Target Field. Seems like right now there's relatively an easy spot to go get tickets, and that's not a shot. That's just what I've been hearing.
1: Yeah, Norda had some good seats. Good seats.
2: But like when I'm
1: snuck down,
2: when I get it on TV,
1: use the girls as leverage. Sorry.
2: When I get it on TV or when I'm watching there and I get to go to a live game, I love it.
1: Yeah.
2: It's just one of those things that I don't go seek out anymore. Right. I played it growing up. I loved it growing up. Played the old Legion ball, Teener ball in South Dakota in the summers. It was beautiful.
1: Yeah.
2: But, man, it's better to play than to watch for me.
1: Yeah.
2: And it's kind of like golf and baseball live similar life in my world of watching sports.
1: Can you recall?
2: But if it's on, I'm in. I'm engaged.
1: I can't, and I generally can, so maybe it's not there. But can you recall a game? So Chad's first-round draft pick guy in 06, first play of the 06 preseason, Raiders, ACL dead. So 07 really is his first year. It's kind of like McCarthy, drafted first round, messed up knees, out for the first year, comes back the next year, which was last year, plays 10 games. People keep erroneously calling it his rookie season, but we understand what they mean. Same thing with Chad. So from 07 through the end of 16, when you retired, can you recall a game where you were losing the whole game. You're not going to win the game. You're the wrong side the whole game, and then you pulled it out of the wire because I can't.
2: I remember watching, what was it, the comeback on the Bills?
1: Oh, yeah.
2: Yeah, that was...
1: Oh, the Colts?
2: Colts, the Colts.
1: 33 zip. Bit.
2: Yep. That. I mean, you watch a game like that.
1: Right.
2: I don't remember that I've ever been part of that.
1: You see, that had to start somewhere to get up to with the touch. So that started third quarter, early fourth. Matt Ryan goes for it. The Jeff Saturday, your guy, the interim coach, goes for it on fourth down with the lanky Matt Ryan. Gets stood up line of scrimmage. Next play, Dalvin. There he goes. Mm-hmm. 2 point to T.J. Hawkinson. Vikings are going to win
2: again. This is like a wellness check on PA.
1: It was building up.
3: Oh, he's getting there.
1: This thing yesterday, it's 3-0, bottom seven. Oh, we got a guy on Cole and this and Josh Bell that. And it's dead. It's their 99.2%. Loser in the game, and Cody Clemens salami.
2: So the first thing that came to mind on the pitcher, say Dobnak?
1: Randy Dobnak,
2: which is just
1: Dobnak.
2: What a beautiful name. That's got to be a guy who just throws junk, just never throws a fastball.
1: Got a beard down to the middle of the sternum, might weigh 270.
2: The first thing I thought of was Ravens kicker came back to beat us after we cut him. I can't pull his name, though.
3: Hauschka?
2: Hauschka.
1: Oh, Stephen Hauschka.
2: Hauschka. Remember, he came back and had a chance to beat us at the buzzer in the Metrodome.
3: Is that with the Ravens?
2: Ravens.
1: Yeah. Wide left.
2: We won that. We were pounding them that game. They come back at
1: put
2: the end.
1: Put an L on Berkey.
2: And then all of a sudden.
1: I think you put an L on Berkey,
2: didn't
1: you?
2: Of course we did. Held me the whole game, and he's listening, too. You know you did. You know Berkey's listening right now.
1: He's on the sideline. They're going to win the game. He's like, look at 65 over there, that squatty center. They didn't want me for that squatty John Sullivan.
2: He's only just taking shots this morning.
1: He went to Notre Dame. I went to Harvard.
3: Do you have to go back to maybe when there were leather on helmets to look at a game like that? Because isn't the flow different? I mean, in football, like you said, the greatest comeback had to start in the third quarter.
2: Mm-hmm.
3: So the momentum, you could feel that pendulum swinging a little bit. Yesterday, man, if my kids weren't so excited to be there, I would have left in the freaking fourth. Yeah. It was so dead.
1: And then I harshed your mellow into bottom six saying, stay. These guys might get no hit.
3: I know.
1: I mean, I watched like two innings of it, and they weren't close.
2: History is history, though, right?
1: And we're pulling for the Twins and even.

0: I was 8, and in the 83 gray Ford Tempo. And we
1: were driving today.
0: Andy Diner. No, I was riding. Mm-hmm. Andy Diner, my buddy, and his dad, Dave, we came up. That was our first time in the Twin Cities, first time leaving South Dakota. And we came to watch a Twins game, played mm-hmm. the California Angels in the Metrodome. Oh, yeah. Remember exactly where I sat. Mm-hmm. I remember a foul ball coming within about 10, you know, about 10 rows. Thought that was cool, even to get close. And I just can't, like, that memory is so vivid of my childhood. And I remember coming over, or, you know, the hill in Burnsville where you can start to, when you can see Minneapolis. And I was like, that's the craziest thing I've ever seen.
1: Mm-hmm.
0: And stayed right down by the Metrodome.
1: Big buildings.
0: Yeah, big buildings.
1: Honestly, right?
0: Oh, my God. It was massive. I mean, my town has 400 people in it. I mean, we have the farmer's elevator is the biggest thing we got.
2: Whipping around, Twin Cities driving.
0: Yeah. Turns out drivers haven't gotten any better since 91.
1: You know, what you just said is what popped in my mind is with our chapel ministry outreach program at Canterbury Park, one of the big events we will do during the summer is something for all the kids who live on the backside. Now, I'm not going to, you know, spend 10 minutes going through the context of their lives, but these families with the grooms and those who work on the backside, mm-hmm. and they work with the horses, they could be outriders, they live in dorms on the backside, and when Canterbury's over in mid-September, a fair amount of them will go to Turf Paradise in Arizona, some will go to, I don't know, New Orleans, they'll just, the horse strings will go to the next spot.
0: Right.
1: Now, a lot of these kids and a lot of these families don't have cars, all right? And they live on the backside at the racetrack. So a couple of Wednesdays ago, as with the ministry and the money that we take in, we like to spend every penny of it on those who work on the backside.
0: Mm-hmm.
1: So there were 37 kids, all right? And again, just keep in context what you said about when you drove north on 35, came over the hill, saw the big buildings.
0: Yeah.
1: So we arranged for a bus to pick them up at the backside of Canterbury and take them to Shields, thanks to a dear, dear friend of mine.
0: Love Shields.
1: A great benefactor to our ministry, Tim Siegley, the owner of all the First Resource Banks. You've met Tim.
0: I have.
1: Basically, it was spare no expense. So we made available all these kids could get shoes at $150 or less.
0: Wow.
1: Now you got some kids pushing the envelope. That's fine. We dealt with it, stuff like that. But here's where this story is analogous to what you said. It's these kids, as I saw, well, they don't go to Shields. They don't go to Mall of America. They don't go to Minneapolis. Mm. They don't see the big buildings. They don't get to see all of the things that I guess occasionally we may take for granted,
0: mm-hmm. yeah.
1: that are just, they're just life for us.
0: Yeah.
1: It's just right around the corner. We got nothing to do, Ava and Stella. Let's go walk around Shields and look at the shoes
0: Ferris
1: and the colors
0: wheel,
1: and the Ferris wheel and stuff like that. Because those kids, you know, a lot of these kids who live on Backside USA at Canterbury, they walked in there, like, they stopped and lost their breath.
0: Mm-hmm.
1: It was like, holy cow, I've never seen anything like that. I mean, some of them were teenagers.
0: Yeah, and gratitude probably comes
1: pulling
0: out of them, too, which is the best part.
1: Big time. So it reminded me of that, where, you know, we're all in the same fishbowl, but under different rocks, but we just, the blessings of life that we have that we overlook or take for granted, not purposely.
0: Mm-hmm.
1: It's just our lives that God has chosen to give us. That's not the case for everybody, as I witnessed a couple of Wednesdays ago when these kids were like, I almost don't know what to do in here.
0: Yeah. Yeah, it was funny.
1: It was beautiful.
0: I think back to like what it took for my dad to drive up from there to, you know, to fund it, to find the hotel, because that was just a different world back then, right? Mm-hmm. Not as connected, you know, getting the hotel room, getting the whole thing, driving up and doing it. And he had never been up there before to do it. So that was pretty cool. And then actually it was at Canterbury last night, the new amphitheater.
1: Oh, you went to Stapleton. Alec Lewis was there, too.
0: Elite.
1: Yeah, it was his second night. He plays again tonight. And what I did last night when I left the racetrack about 9:15.
0: I heard you calling over there.
1: Because I didn't have tickets. So I drove to the backside by where the Canterbury Chapel is and pulled off to the side. And you can hear it. And I don't know any Chris Stapleton songs outside of Tennessee Whiskey, but got a lot of respect for the man's voice.
0: And,
1: I mean, they, you know, because my binoculars from the Vox box go right into the amphitheater.
0: Yep.
1: At 6:30, he must have gone on about 9, right?
0: Yeah, probably right 9. Yep.
1: I mean, at 6:30, I don't know what the opening act situation looked like. There were at least 2,000 people in there 2.5 hours before the show.
0: It was stacked deep last night. A guy named Alan Stone opened it. Has the funkiest dude I've heard in a long time.
1: Yeah, my guy Daryl Hall gave Alan Stone his start.
0: No way.
1: 15-ish, 20-ish years ago, something like
0: that's
1: that.
0: That's a cool

0: story. It was good. It was a good time last night. That place is really cool and a great place to see a concert.
1: Right.
0: I mean, it was. I love the outdoors. You know, it just it was perfect.
1: Right. So the there's one massive speaker that faces the Canterbury backside by our chapel. So I'm either over there like watering flowers or picking weeds or getting things set up, and I will hear like I heard Hillary Duff doing her sound check over the weekend. Yeah. And you can hear it pretty well. Now, when the crowd's in there, you can't hear it as well because the crowd's loud. So I pulled over for about 15, 20 minutes, listened to a song, song and a half. I mean, my man Flack can sing. That's the only way to put it. Holy cow. He must back off that microphone and just project and belt with those notes.
0: I wanted him to open with the national anthem. Because remember when he sang the national anthem for the Super Bowl?
1: No.
0: It was what? It was about 3 years ago?
2: Yeah, I'll find it.
0: It was the most.
1: Was it good?
0: It's still the best one I've ever heard.
1: Have you
0: unbelievable.
1: Heard Whitney at Raymond James.
0: Whitney is elite. I have heard that.
1: Yeah.
0: Obviously not live.
1: That was a good one.
0: Whitney was elite.
1: This Stapleton's the boss.
0: Stapleton was unreal. And I'm like, just open with this. And a bald eagle is going to fly.
1: In 2026, that'd be so beautiful if he did that.
0: Come on.
1: Right.
0: Or finish with it. Have your beer encore. Yeah.
1: Tennessee Whiskey Encore.
2: Oh, he sang it at U.S. Bank Stadium, didn't he?
1: He did.
2: I think it was Super Bowl 52.
0: Mm-hmm. No.
1: Well, one of the... with the
0: it's been more recent than that.
1: With the YouTube machine, and given, probably my number one or two hobby is when I have time, watching live music on YouTube and just, searching whatever live. Well, years ago, I came across Chris Stapleton and Justin Timberlake at the Country Music Awards.
0: I know the duet you're talking about.
1: And so Stapleton's doing his bit. It's got the lady there. Might be his wife. No idea.
0: But
1: she could sing.
0: Yep.
1: I mean, so I'm like, okay, this is cool. Boy, I wasn't super, super familiar with him. Holy cow, what a voice. And then Justin Timberlake comes sliding in this black tuxedo, and he's doing the Tennessee Whiskey. It's one of my favorite live music performances on YouTube that I've ever seen.
0: One of those duets you don't know that would work, and all of a sudden it just nails it perfectly.
1: Yeah.
0: But the
1: because it's a Stapleton crowd there, and Timberlake comes in with the falsetto, and all the belt buckles go crazy.
0: Yeah, but, I mean, Timberlake can just be anything. He's ridiculous.
1: You know what I'm talking about, though, right?
0: I've seen it 100%. Like, last night I'm singing along the songs, and, sometimes he just hits something. I'm just going to let him do that one. I'm sitting in my seat singing to myself.
1: Yeah.
0: And I'm like, you know what? You cover that one, bud.
1: That was cool.
0: I can't get there.
1: Hey, two of your dear friends, former teammates, Eric Hendricks and Anthony Barr, they're doing a cool podcast called Bent Out of Shape. Do you think they'll ever ask you to be a guest?
0: I mean, I'm
1: because they had Eric Wilson on yesterday.
0: I'm upset about what you just brought up.
1: Oh, I'm sorry. Why?
0: Because how am I not number one?
1: Well,
0: first guest, you want to launch a pod?
1: Yeah.
0: Have some good content.
1: Yeah. they played with E-Will.
0: Yeah.
1: Back in the day.
0: No.
1: E-Will plays now.
0: I've listened to them. They're doing a great job.
1: It's very funny.
0: I'm loving seeing Anthony's personality come out.
1: You had to have seen. I'm glad you said that because Barr, quiet, some stoic. I mean, he's one of the leaders of the Captain Cool Covenant with that curly hair.
0: He 100%.
1: He just never talked that much.
0: Yeah.
1: To hear him on this thing cracking jokes and being self-deprecating about how Josh Allen leapt over him in 2018, Anthony's fantastic.
0: He's really good. It's a great spot for him to show his personality and the side that we all see in the locker room that nobody else gets to see until you get in there, right? And then all of a sudden, Kendricks is bubbly and hilarious and funny and always got something to say. So, I'm happy and proud of those guys as always. They're my little brothers, and they are good, good men. And I would love to be on there at some point.
1: Rudy told 9 to noon yesterday, there was a day that you shook him down to do a podcast and he said no. Can you confirm or deny? Kyle Rudolph.
0: Rudolph?
1: Yeah, he said that you were shaking him down or you were asking him to do a podcast. Shaking him down sounds better for radio.
0: So this is probably right around when Kyle retired and he was trying to figure out what he was going to do. And I was in that mode of like, should I go down this path and do something? Ben had a pod going. It was kind of fun and exciting, something different. Everybody was starting one. I'm like, hey, we should do this. And Kyle was, because he's got a huge social following. He knows everybody. He's the most networked guy I know. Kyle Rudolph is great at making connections. I'm like, let's do this. Let's start a pod. We could do something like that. Never did it. And what'd he say? He wants to start one now?
1: No. No, not at all. But we were talking about Barr and Kendricks.
0: I don't either.
1: And he's like, well, you know, Chad was shaking me down. Chad asked me to do one.
0: I was shaking him down 100%.
1: He said he was shaking him down.
0: I'm like, come on, dude. You're relevant. Right. You just retired. I'm old and grimy. Like, let's get this thing going. He's like, nah, I'm cool.
1: Now, we speaking of Kyle Rudolph, 9 to noon just concluded something called 10 from 10. It was the 10 greatest year-by-year moments from the Minnesota Vikings during the first 10 years at U.S. Bank Stadium. Mm. And we're going to play I think in the third segment today after Charge, we're going to play from 2016 to 2025, each play that won. Now, had we done it for the 2 years at the college stadium, you definitely would have won in 2015, you know what I mean?
0: Oh, no doubt about it. Why can't we have one of those?
3: Chargers. It's 3rd and 10 from the Vikings. Oh, wow. 14, two receivers.
1: Look at quick trigger.
3: Shotgun, Vikings rush 4, Phillip dump over the middle. Ball's batted in the air, intercepted Chad Greenway, and the veteran turns it up at the 20 to the 30. Greenway is loose! Chad Greenway with a 91-yard touchdown!
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0: Oh, let's go.
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2: Did you have to get on the oxygen after that, or were you good?
0: Oxygen mid-run.
1: Yeah. Linval got the idea from you with the scoop and score at Philly.
0: No, he did. I'm like halfway through that run, thinking like, you know, your mind's racing, your buddies are all around, the only thing is like, don't get caught, and then you're looking around like, I got the whole team around me, ain't nobody catching me. And everybody says, man, that took forever. You were slow. I'm like, it was the end of a drive. All right. I was already tired. I had a 91-yard sprint. I'm old. I'm 33 at the time. Come on. Give a guy a break.
1: Chad Greenway, Grey Duck Vodka and Grey Duck Spirits provides us with Chad Greenway 9 to noon. You follow football maybe this time of the year in cursory fashion, but you'll start to ramp it up like the rest of us. But even if you peek at the social media machine for 5 minutes, you can recognize Kyler, JJ, Jaylor, Kyler, JJ, JJ, Kyler. Mm. From afar at this stage, or maybe you've talked to some people, what do you make of all this?
0: Yeah, I mean, it's just going to be a camp that I'm going to wish, you know, is going to be over quickly. And I say that because this conversation with the quarterback and everything is going to just completely consume all of us until something is defined and we move on and we have a decision. And I think all the minutiae in the interim is going to be just talking points. And I'd love for him to over-communicate to us where everything's at, and he, of course, is not going to do that. So we just have to live in that world and just break down everything and take people's opinions on how things are going.
1: Certain people's opinions.
0: Certain people's opinions. And I am going to get a chance to go watch camp a couple of times, which I'm excited about, because I think it's fun to go watch something like this with your own eyes on who's getting reps with what. What kind of play calls are they getting in those moments to get the opportunities? Because I think that's something, all right, I'm competing against somebody for a job. And I always thought about this from even a linebacker standpoint or anywhere, any spot, is I might get in and go in and get 3 plays or go get a drive, right? In practice, you're going to get 3 or 4 plays typically, right? And that's going to be your set. You're going to be in, you're going to be out, next group's in. Got it. Okay, well, what am I seeing in those 3 to 4 reps? I might get in a practice or a couple practices, and I'm in a team period, and I might not get any action. I might not get something coming my way. I might, you know, because they're not running their plays to see who's going to win the linebacker position.
1: Right.
0: Same thing with quarterback. Now you can really control that a lot more, right, coach? But you can't control, you know, in every case, what the defense and what kind of look they're going to do and how they're going to react and how they're going to respond. Now, can I see that quarterback make a decision?
1: Right.
0: I think that's the minutiae that we'll never understand unless you're all the way in it from a coaching standpoint, knowing, okay, that safety's supposed to do this. The read is here. The ball's got to go there then. And I think that's the stuff that coaches are looking at, that really those fine points on a tough call like this. And the best thing that could happen here is that JJ pushes this thing all the way to the brink and pushes hard. And how's the fan base going to take it when he wins it?
1: According to some quasi-respected opinions on the social media machine, Fitz a race, and they just popped out of the gate. McCarthy grabbed the lead.
0: That's what I heard.
1: Now, I was there Wednesday. I was not there yesterday. I didn't see it exactly the way some other people saw it. I mean, because
0: you're a great football mind.
1: Well, it's because I take certain moments in the practice knowing kind of what the down is supposed to be and like you know, what personnel staff is against the other.
0: That's the minutia stuff that coaches are looking at, though, right? Those are the finer points to say, okay, the decision he made was this because of all these circumstances. Things that even an observer on the sidelines, you know, a journalist is watching every practice, maybe not know what to look for.
1: Well, like the first practice, it you know, was apparent to me that Kyler Murray still very much is trying to get up to speed with this thing. Mm-hmm. Likewise for McCarthy. I mean, he should and does know more, but starting fast is very important. So if I'm putting like a numerical value on something, okay, completion one, but first completion of first pass at first training camp practice off play action on a gotcha to Addison, that gets three. Mm. So you get three in your corner right there.
0: Yep.
1: So Murray came out. They went under center, play action, turn back on defense. Addison hard cut left sideline against second defense between linebacker and safety, 25-yard hit. You get three right there.
0: Yep.
1: Next play, go to the other side of the field. Not next play, but one of the ones coming up. Now let's show the media, which subsequently is the conduit to the public, but let's show everybody on the team. Kyler can go left hash outside the right numbers with a bullet to Juwan Jennings. Mm. Okay, well, that had a little gotcha to it, too. So that gets two.
0: Yep.
1: So now all of a sudden he's run two, three, four plays. He has 5 points. So then McCarthy comes out. You know, he does something, he gets one. He does something, he gets two.
0: Yep.
1: He's late on a pass over the middle to Jefferson. Jay Ward never should have jumped in front of it and knocked it away, but he did. Why? Because the third-year kid was late. Mm-hmm. That's a minus one.
0: Mm-hmm.
1: So that's kind of how I do it.
0: Yeah, tally.
1: So I didn't necessarily see, like, McCarthy winning day one. I thought, I'm not looking at it as wins or losses. I'm just looking, it hasn't fully happened yet, and I can tell that, you know, there are some are getting quite, not frustrated or bored or like, you know, they yawn when they hear me say this, because I'm starting to say it a lot. When Murray runs, it's breathtaking.
0: Mm-hmm.
1: I mean, he has not put the pedal to the metal yet. That'll come in the Ravens' joints.
0: Yeah.
1: But like in the first practice, he went half speed because it was a half to three-quarter speed practice. Yesterday was faster by design.
0: Mm-hmm.
1: And like he'd shake on somebody and then they'd get mad and try to run him down full speed. He'd go half speed and they couldn't get close to him. And then I'm watching it in my binoculars and I'm like, this is unbelievable.
0: Yeah.
1: So then I start diving into it a little bit and I'm like, if things work with Kyler Murray and he ends up staying here the rest of his career, he by far will be the greatest running quarterback in the history of Vikings football. I said that yesterday. Somebody's like, Fran the man on the fan, though. I'm like, okay, well, let's look at the numbers.
0: Mm-hmm.
1: Tarkenton played like 160 more games at this stage than Murray, and Murray almost has more rushing yards already.
0: Wow.
1: So this I'm telling you, I'm going to beat on this until people start seeing what I'm seeing.
0: Yeah.
1: This is a legitimate high-end offensive threat.
0: Mm-hmm.
1: When things break down, he's incredibly good at that, willy-nilly. But who's to say they're not going to construct something with that Michigan beef eater Max Bredesen flying like Juszczyk in front of him, just killing the greenways of the world.
0: Love that. Do not love that part, but I like your mentality. I like your mindset.
1: Madison Hedgecock, though.
0: So, no, thank you. So does Fran, you know, when you think back of Fran, and I, you know, of course, just watch him in highlights, was it more about he's a running to create a pass? Like he's better in the pocket, his movement, his flow.
1: That's a great point. That's what Fran did. Fran ran all, like Fran would run 50 yards to get five.
0: Right.
1: Because he was waiting for his ability or Sammy or somebody to shake loose.
0: Yep.
1: Kyler, when it breaks down, well, he's looking to break your ankles.
0: Yeah.
1: But I saw this in the offseason watching some All-22. And that's why I said maybe Robert Griffith Jr., you know, would be part of this equation. But like back to Mike Vick, is I can't recall seeing somebody who's so good at this, he's looking at the second guy because he knows he has the ankles broken in front of him. So he wants to see the next guy and what I got to do there.
0: Yeah.
1: It's just such a natural gift. In all my years calling Vikings football, I've never seen it.
0: Yeah, from a defensive standpoint, it's awful to have a guy that be that confident and running the football and knowing what's going to come next, even in some cases better than a running back because he has more space.
1: Right.
0: I think the interesting part, and something I've always been maybe a little short-sighted on when I'm talking about the quarterback controversy, is you talk about getting a Kyler on this really big prove-it deal, come out, I'm going to save my career, I'm going to go have a fresh start, the whole thing.
1: Yeah.
0: But now let's look at the other side. a way this matures JJ in this offseason to say, this is a slap, like, dude, there's no more screwing around. Mm-hmm. Like, there's no more of this, hey, we're gonna hand you the keys and we're going to, you know, this whole nine bit and this whole, we're going to be a little bit immature, which I know has had some conversations, some talking points to it.
1: Yeah.
0: There's a way to grow up real quick when they bring a guy and say, hey, this is going to be his job.
1: But you got to take it to the other side, too. Maybe Kyler needs to grow up.
0: Yeah.
1: Maybe there are lack of maturity related things they know about Kyler where it's like.
0: Well, that's been in his past, right? Yeah. That's been a conversation with Kyler.
1: We ain't going to tell you you're the number one because you got 80 some odd games and that kid has 10. We're not telling you that. You got to go out and win it.
0: Now,
1: big boy JJ is not going down without a fight. Let's pause. Stick around for another segment, okay? Just a shorty around the corner. Jack Greenway, Grey Duck Vodka, and Grey Duck Spirits. 9 to noon is in the air. It's the Friday Football Feast, courtesy of TimberTech, TimberTech.com. What's on deck 9 to noon includes Paul Charchian on the world of fantasy football feasting. Alec Lewis from The Athletic, weekly component. Friday's 9 to noon. He'll be here at 10. Tanner Morgan, one of the great quarterbacks in the history of Golden Gophers football. He'll be in studio at 11 o'clock. I'm Paul Allen. Nordo produces. Nordo got that money.
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6: Storms likely today. Otherwise, cloudy skies expected. High temperatures reach up to 73. Winds out of the east, 8 to 15 miles per hour. Thunderstorms likely tonight. Lows level off around 61. Overcast skies. A blend of clouds and sun tomorrow. Slight chance of rain showers. Highs around 80. From the Weatherology Weather Center, I'm meteorologist Paul Trombley. 99.3 The Fan, Winona. Right now, 72.
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1: Heil hit KO with this about McCarthy, and the coach offered a response. Take a listen.
19: You guys drafted him when you did. You obviously really, really liked him. He's started just 10 games, and he's already here competing for his job. And there's this impression that maybe he wasn't given enough opportunity, and a few weeks from now, he may be out of his job, and that it was maybe he didn't get a fair shot at this thing. What's your response to that?
20: Well, Kyle, I would just say from our standpoint, and really the dialogue that I have with J.J. Daly is he's still a very young player in this league. Even the level of, I wouldn't even say scrutiny, but even the tone of the question kind of falls under the category of we want to let him develop and we want to let him continue to grow, and we ultimately want to have him be a guy that can be in a position to help us win football games. But in retrospect, at the same time, many times we're saying we want that right now. And I believe he's a young, talented player with a ton of upside in front of him. And we can't go backwards and change the past of maybe some of that development time that was lost either in year one or after getting off to a good start, winning a divisional game on the road against the team that won the division in week one last year. He gets hurt and misses some time, and that is not anybody's fault. That's part of the game. That's part of what every team in this league goes through and what every player in this league goes through. So now what we're trying to do is just make sure, always being mindful of his individual development, where we think he is at, and how we can help get him to a place through competition that will be a really good outcome for JJ and the Minnesota Vikings. Mm-hmm. And it's my job to make sure that we're always doing what we think is best to win football games. And we feel like we have a really talented team. We feel like we have a team with a ton of upside to compete in a really, really difficult division. And we want that across our whole team, and it's not just the quarterback position as we move through training camp.
1: That was from Good Morning Football. Jamie Erdahl, who's Minnesotan, she actually was doing her part at Twin Cities Orthopedics Performance Center. And when Kyle asked the question, Kevin paused for about 3 to 5 seconds because it was a tough question.
0: It was a great question.
1: And Jamie, as Nordo pointed out to me, kind of breaking the ice in the middle of things.
0: Not her first time.
1: So she got the bit. Now O'Connell, he will always drop croutons that get you to the chef's salad. You just got to know what you're looking for. The A topic in that, in my estimation, was when he talked about going on the road, winning at Chicago, but then being hurt.
0: Yeah.
1: Okay, so that first and foremost on his mind. Play Leaf, play Leaf, play Leaf, play Leaf, play Leaf. That can't, you can't have a quarterback who plays and leaves and plays and leaves. So JJ needs to push through that. But I will rest on, in closing, after your comments, what I've said all offseason. With respect, Kyler Murray has done nothing during his career to earn the right to walk into anybody's facility and say, I'm the guy. Mm. And I think he's learning that now. And that's why he's not being told he's the guy. So this is a conundrum. I find it to be incredibly fascinating because I'm not involved in this consternation. I just get to watch it from afar, like be on the top of the hill and watch the battle and come down and shoot the wounded.
0: Yeah.
1: And that's what's happening right now.
0: Yeah. I mean, you laid that out really well. I mean, I think the thing that you don't realize with Kyler is, you know, five-star recruit, one of the best players in high school football, goes to college, just crushes it, has a great career, comes out high pick. Never been in a situation where things get really greasy and hard. Imagine always being told you're the guy. Imagine always being told there's nobody better. Imagine always being told, like, hey, it's yours. Mm-hmm. Come on. You're the number one pick. Come on. Mm-hmm. You're the guy, right? You're the best player in high school football.
1: Mm-hmm.
0: Now imagine what he's up against now. He's walking into a situation where, there's another high pick. Another guy who's been here, done that. He's young. He's got all these things, right? Yep. These negatives. But
1: and the culture here is not a rodeo like down there Arizona way.
0: It's not. It's
1: that
0: gonna
1: thing's
0: be
1: a rodeo down there.
0: Yeah,
1: man.
0: We are. I love a good
1: fucking
0: rodeo.
1: Broncos,
0: but let's just my football team. So KOC's running a ship where he's going to say, listen, I'm not handing you this job. And now how does he respond? Because he's never been told, you're not maybe as good as you think you are, or as good as you've been told your whole life, or as good as that. Because he's not earned it, to your point, is that you got to go win playoff games. You got to go win these big matchups. You have to be consistent. Otherwise, he wouldn't be here. He'd be in Arizona getting paid $50 million a year. So the point is like, he's in this position because he hasn't earned it. Now, how does he respond?
1: Yeah.
0: And I think that's going to be a really interesting part of this is as JJ pushes hard, and we hope he does, and maybe he wins this job, maybe he's going to outright win it. But as JJ pushes back, what's Kyler's response going to be? And I think that's really an interesting take. And I think from JJ's standpoint, of like, I almost feel like he's the underdog here, right? Which you love being the guy who's the underdog, who's maybe the second right now, right? In people's
1: maybe.
0: Eyes. Maybe, maybe not. But I mean, I think that's what people are thinking. I'm thinking that's where I think he's at.
1: Mm-hmm.
0: Without
1: everybody's
0: without
1: been
0: any
1: wrong.
0: Knowledge, without any knowledge of
1: most
0: anything.
1: People have been wrong with what they've thought the entire offseason about this, because there was a point with certain media members where, like, O'Connell would say something, you know, and then they would I said to some, well, you might as well just call O'Connell a liar. Mm. Why don't you just go on social media and call him a liar?
0: Because
1: you're saying he's lying. Turns out he wasn't.
0: Right.
1: Turns out this is a battle. Turns out this is more 50-50 than people thought. Turns out big boy McCarthy came back looking to win the job. So he's not going to do the moonwalk and just let the speedy kid from Arizona run away.
0: Yeah, to your point is like, okay, who's getting those first team reps on every practice though?
1: Both.
0: The guy who gets the ball first.
1: Yep. Murray on Thursday, Wednesday, and McCarthy on
0: Thursday. And the other guys thinking and watching, and there's an internal pressure there within each other to make this, to win this, which is in some cases, it's not going to help you in football games because it's a different kind of pressure.
1: Yeah.
0: But it's the same type of pressure where it's like, can you play really well in these moments? And you got to have it from day one of training camp.
1: You're elite.
0: Yeah, it's great.
1: You're playing really fast. Great seeing you again.
0: Yeah,
1: assumedly, you'll be at the Friday Football Feast when we start that.
0: Let's do it.
1: Or at least most of
0: them. I am, 100%.
1: Good to see you, brother.
0: Yep, good to see you.
1: Chad Greenway, Grey Duck Vodka, Grey Duck Spirits. Paul Charchian joins us for the fantasy feel on the feast next.
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10: That's what this team is all about, defense and breaking hard.
11: PA and Charge.
1: What's going on, Chargy Chargy?
12: Hi, Paul. Miss you. Happy to chat again. It's been
1: likewise,
12: too long.
1: Likewise. Love you, bud. At Paul Charchian via X. He's an elite fantasy football mind. Always good hearing from you. How excited do you permit yourself to become this time of the year, given your fantasy prowess?
12: I love it because right now, everybody's right. All of my takes are good. They're all legitimate takes, Paul. Nothing has been proven wrong right now, and I can go and do yet another season telling people to draft Tank Bigsby, and maybe this is the year I'm going to get it right.
1: You know what? You get more right than you don't. But maybe this is the year Ryan Matthews goes for 1,800 rushing yards and 18 touchdowns all coming inside the five. I mean, this might be the year for Ryan Matthews, right?
12: Well, I think he did that one year, and I had been trounced so badly on propping him up for so many years that that was the year I was finally off of him, and then Matthews went berserk that season.
1: All right, myriad fantasy football drafts taking place with August on the horizon. The fan has learned August is tomorrow. I'd like to begin here. With what you know now for those drafting within the next week, maybe week and a half, what do you do with Justin Jefferson?
12: Well, he's going right now middle of the second round, and that's lower than he had been in 5 years. But it's far better than where he finished last year. So that represents a significant amount of optimism that one way or another, we'll see a return to form for Justin Jefferson. And a lot of people are buying the dip, and I don't blame them. We have seen that Kyler Murray, presumed starter, is capable of getting good numbers out of his receivers. If you go, back through six seasons, he actually had pretty decent and high scoring receivers. So the presumptions that the passing offense will continue to go through JJ, and that we will get far more consistency this year under Kyler Murray. And if you can get him in the middle of second round, I'm on board with that ADP. That feels about right, Paul.
1: What about Kenneth Walker Jr. in Kansas City? What do you do with him?
12: Love him. I'll tell you what you do with him. You draft Kenneth Walker. This is a major opportunity right now to buy relatively low on a really good running back. I mean, what I think the majority of people didn't know before the Super Bowl when Kenneth Walker went berserk is that dude's awesome. He is a really, really good running back, and he's the only game in town in Kansas City, Paul. And this is a team that we think it's a Patrick Mahomes-led team that, that they don't, and it is, but that they don't do anything else at the stripe outside of let Patrick Mahomes go find points, throwing to Travis Kelce, whatever. But really, this can be a very diverse offense. When you go back far enough into the background with Andy Reid, you do see that he'll use power runners when he has them. And, Kenneth Walker is so much better than Amari DiMercato and Breshard Smith. And even our local guy, Emmett Johnson, he's going to get a lot of run in this offense. He'll be very successful. Patrick Mahomes is coming back off major injury. We're going to see a lot of usage from Ken Walker. I love him. He's my running back 8 right now.
1: Bo Nix was such a fantasy factor last season. Now, off the injury, do you think he's going to run as much as he did last year? Because that clearly was the separator.
12: Yeah, no, I'm very nervous about Bo Nix. He had a lot of dud games last year, and they just didn't run him enough, Paul. He scrambled. It's okay. So if you go back 2 years ago, a lot of design runs for Bo Nix, and we all thought that was going to continue. Then last year came, very few design runs, and very little goal line work, and he was just scrambling. You'd have to get what you got from his scrambling, which some games was pretty good. He'd throw up 40, 50 scrambling yards in a game, but because they weren't designed, you didn't know when they'd come, and there were games where he didn't pass well and didn't run, and Bo Nix really hurt your team. Right now, I've got him at quarterback 14 on the presumption that he's going to get better. They may added some pieces to some weaponry in the among the receivers in Denver as well, which I think ultimately could help him with Jalen Waddle now there, Cortland Sutton, Troy Franklin's a year older, Marvin Mims a year older, Pat Bryant's a year older. So he's got plenty of targets. I want to believe that we'll get more consistency out of him this year than last year for Bo Nix.
0: Hey, Charge, from fantasy to reality, camp underway, of course, from Egan. And I assume you're watching this from afar. So what yep. do you want to see in terms of just being, and the quarterback is a conversation in its own right, but just things you're excited to learn more about, things you want to see from the team as they get these practices rolling.
12: Well, Caleb Banks, right? It's great that he's practicing. It's yeah. great in terms of that it looks like he's healthy. He's getting first team reps, which I love. I want to see more about the player that most of us didn't have pegged to the Vikings in at the draft in April, and learn more about him and see what he can really do. And you know, this is going to be his ability to be great this year is going to carry a lot of weight with this defense. And so Caleb Banks to me is 1A on what I want to see outside of the quarterback play. And then, you know, also Dominique Orange he's could get first team reps. And I want to see if he's going to be somebody that's going to create a real challenge to get reps first team and how early into this season. And if you ask me if Dominique Orange is getting a lot of reps by the end of the year, I think the answer could be yes. And we could be looking at him as a potential starter. And so I'm really excited to learn more about Dominique Orange as well.
0: You know, it's kind of the way that we talk about Brian Flores, names, you know, the names not necessarily mattering as much as, well, B-Flo's going to figure it out, right? So we got a couple of rookies on the defensive front. Jamal Adams, kind of this wild card factor out of nowhere. But, you know, depth for B-Flo's bunch, big year for Dallas Turner. Before we get to the offensive side of things, what do you think about Dallas Turner's opportunity this year?
12: Well, he's got to make good on the glimpses that we saw, especially last year. Now it's full-time role, right? So, you know, he was certainly eased into the job, and now he's got to be on the field a ton. And I'm optimistic. We started to see glimmers of the versatility that we want. And ultimately, I think when you look at the college production, the draft equity, and what Brian Flores brings to the table, you feel like Dallas Turner should be sitting on just a breakout year.
0: Yeah.
12: And it's so important that he stays healthy and can do that. Behind him, things are pretty thin. And so I'm extremely optimistic on Turner. And Van Ginkel, too. We, you know, just talking about our edges for a minute, you know, just got to stay healthy. You know, we need 14 games out of Andrew Van Ginkel, and ideally a full season. And, you know, those are things that for a team, you touched on it, Nordo and PA, when you were gone two weeks ago, last week.
1: Yeah.
12: Eric and I talked just the depth on this team is just, to me, is like storyline number one is we got to find players that can back up our starters if they need meaningful reps. Injuries will happen. And this team's the players behind most of our starters across most of the positions are very unproven. And so getting confidence in a lot of those unknown players and the ability for them to play real reps when needed is going to be another storyline for us.
1: The Ravens joint practices in a couple of weeks, the rubber's going to meet the road on a lot of those topics that you just brought up. You know what I mean?
12: Yeah. And it's, you know, you'll start seeing some, you know, real play out of those guys. And that'll be fun. I like that they chose the Ravens as well. You get the Ravens bring a lot of different things to the table, and that's a team in flux too, obviously changing head coaches. And, you know, I don't think you're going to see a lot of Derrick Henry, but it'll be nice to have Rashad Bateman back home for a little bit.
1: Great hearing you again. I look forward to having you on the radio program during the course of the football season. God bless you, Roxy, and your family, and we'll chat soon, okay?
12: I'm looking forward to it, Paul. Bye-bye.
1: That's Paul Charchium. Alec Lewis from The Athletic joins 9 to noon next.
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2: The Twins walk off the Royals with a Cody Clemens grand slam to win 4-3. The win grants the Twins the series win over the Kansas City Royals. In other team news, the front office has announced a trade with the Mets, where Minnesota has sent prospects Bruin Egbayani and Billy Amick in exchange for A.J. Minter. And the Timberwolves have announced a direct-to-TV package. The Zone and the Timberwolves announced a partnership that will allow fans to stream the Timberwolves across Minnesota.
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1: This is fast, and that's by design. And then I think it's going to back off a little bit today, speed up a little bit tomorrow, then they get Sunday off. What'd you think?
15: Yeah, I thought yesterday, I don't know if my microphone's on. It doesn't really feel like it, but I might be. Okay, well, that's good.
1: Oh, what's up, Rob?
15: I just want to make sure the people listening.
1: Were you 0.20 at the Stapleton show last night?
15: I mean, I don't know.
1: That picture you sent me from the grassy berm when I was about to call the penultimate, the eighth race at Canterbury, and I sent you a picture from the booth right when Stapleton was starting. I mean, you look like you were having a good old time at 9 o'clock.
15: Yeah, I mean, 2 days into this quarterback competition, needed to blow off some steam probably. But no, I'd say the practice was definitely more high-paced probably than the first practice. I thought it's really interesting how they're divvying the reps. Like, you've got, at times, Kyler Murray with the ones against the twos defense. Then three snaps later, it's the ones versus ones. Then Kyler's in with the twos. I mean, excuse me, JJ's in with the twos offense against the ones. So there's a lot of moving, shuffling, shaking. And there was a lot of, I would say, just attentiveness to the teamwork yesterday. There were a lot of 11. There was a lot of 11 on 11 stuff. So it was fun to watch, certainly. And I expect, to your point, today I wouldn't be surprised if it's inside, if there's kind of a red zone day. And then tomorrow fans will be out there and it should be electric.
1: Are you looking to leave each practice either writing at The Athletic or tweeting at Alec_Lewis, declaring a winner for the day?
15: No.
1: I mean, that's happening a lot out there.
15: Yeah, no.
1: And you know, there are opinions, personally speaking, to each their own, man. There are opinions that I respect and opinions that are going to be elevator music, and they're going to go in one ear and out the other. So it's starting to percolate and bubble a little bit that, well, McCarthy is running away from him. And then they'll state some things from Wednesday when I was there. And I'm like, okay, well, if you hit five passes in a row and the yards per, if we really want to get in the weeds here at training camp, 11 on 11 with no pads, I can do that. The yards per attempt probably was 5.9, which is super low. They were some check downs by design. And so there weren't third downs, but like the Murray to Addison off play action to start the whole thing, then the Murray to Jennings, left hash, right numbers. Those are two of the best passes I've seen in training camp. So it's quantifying the difficult nature of what's transpiring, which defense are they facing, and like, what's the situation? So I thought Kyler was okay on Wednesday.
15: Yeah. I mean, I would say the perspective of how you view these practices, and especially once the fans get out there, I think you will experience this on social media. Like, the prism with which you view what you want to happen is probably going to frame how you take away or how you come away from these practices. Like many things in life in the year 2026, like, people want to read, they want to see what they believe. Like, that's just kind of how it goes. So it makes for a very interesting and complex situation. But to your point, PA, like, you know, people talk about yesterday. I wrote yesterday that I didn't think J.J. McCarthy pushed the ball down the field. But part of that could be because he's running with the twos offense. So are the receivers who are not Justin Jefferson, Jordan Addison, TJ Hockenson, are they open deep down the field? And is JJ McCarthy checking the ball down because the route concepts aren't wide open in his eyes down the field? Like there is a nuance and a context that is essential to every one of these reps. And that's why the media part of all of this, it's going to be there because we all care a ton and this city cares a ton about who wins this job. But it's why I think ultimately the decision that Kevin O'Connell makes, backed by the information and the perspective that he has, is going to be the most important within all of this. And then the results are even more important than that. Regardless of what happens, if they don't win games, then it's all going to be, you know, revisionist history of how it all played out, if that makes sense.
1: The Frank Smith effect. Are you feeling it in any way? And the reason I bring it up, and it has some tongue-in-cheek to it, because like a couple of days ago, I got that sheet with the coach's pictures to make sure I don't drop an L on a new coach thinking it's somebody else, like I did last year.
15: That's one of the funniest stories.
1: That's ridiculous. Got this intern there. Flo. I'm not Flo.
15: Patrick Hill's like, excuse me?
1: Okay. So that's not going to happen again. But then I look at it, I'm like, wow, Frank Smith's a real person. This is amazing. I've heard so much about him. We've all heard so much about him. People have written about it and all that kind of stuff. Mm-hmm. But the reason I bring it up is because when Gary Kubiak became offensive coordinator here, really the first 1, 2, 3 days of being on the exclusive Vikings radio network perch, you could see, whoa, look at this stretch thing. Wow, look at Dalvin slow roll it, pedal to the plants, and there he goes. With the wide zone scheme, and it was palpable. I mean, you could mm-hmm. see something different. Cousins bootlegging in ways that he hadn't before. Are you seeing any of that with the Vikings offense and assistant head coach Frank Smith, the run coordinator?
15: Yeah, I mean, you know how it is in these training camp practices without pads, with no tackling, to assess the run game. From my perspective, would just be overdoing it. But I do. There definitely has.

0: be hard, to a point at which, like, I imagine some of the performance staff is like, maybe we're working these guys to, you know, an immense degree. Like, I think that part of it is more interesting to me than maybe anything else.
1: Now, do you in any way, Alec, believe that the team, they know Kyler absolutely is the starter and are putting on charade would be too strong, but they're framing it the way they are to keep Kyler on edge, not totally believing he's the set in stone starter?
0: I don't think that Kevin O'Connell is 100% certain who the starter is going to be come week one against the Green Bay Packers. I don't believe he's 100% certain. I think he, more than anybody, and I talk about Kevin O'Connell, I could say Vikings, but Kevin O'Connell, his perspective on the quarterback position matters more than anybody else in the entire building. And that's been the case for multiple years. It's not just new this year. Even with Kwesi Adofo-Mensah here, that was the case. And so I talk about it the way I do because in the end, his voice is gonna matter most. But I think he wants more than anything to get an extensive period of time to evaluate things, to make his ultimate decision. And once they do, the aftermath of that is going to be as interesting to me as anything else. Like, I am going to be very curious, once they do announce a starter, how does the person who isn't named in that announcement, how are they going to take it?
1: Yep.
0: How are the people around him going to take it? And then what does it look like from there? That is intriguing to me, is what I would say. But no, I don't, like, there's Kevin O'Connell's been asked about it every time he does an interview of, like, is this a real competition? Is this a real competition? Like, you know, if it was abundantly obvious one way or another, I think he wouldn't play these games that don't benefit the team and offense maximizing their really rhythm and timing.
1: Alec Lewis, The Athletic, theathletic.com, Nordo Produces, and I'm Paul Allen. Kids Covenant again today, Ava and Stella yesterday, Colton and Chase Lundquist in studio 9 to noon for the Friday football feast. So here's the deal in the Kids Covenant. If you guys have a question about the Vikings for Alec, all you got to do is just put your hand up. Let me know that you want to jump in, and we will put you on the microphone at any time. Okay, Colton? Okay, Chase? Okay, Chase? Okay, Colton? Go ahead, Nardo.
2: So to that end with this competition, I wouldn't believe that the coach would play those sorts of games either. I'm just curious, perception-wise, if you thought about it all, J.J. McCarthy can go out and do all of the things he needs to do and still not win the job. And the way I was trying to frame it up yesterday, maybe I did it the wrong way. It's almost like in this competition, do the ties go to Kyler in terms of for through 2 days, people can have their opinions on such. Soon we'll have 5 days, 10 days, etc. Kind of the idea that JJ, regardless of it being a real competition, does have it kind of stacked up against him to the degree where showing out has to be maybe a little bit beyond normality.
0: There's no question. I mean, that's why when the Vikings first signed Kyler, you know, regardless of what fans listening to this wanted, like, that's why I personally talked about how Kyler was the overwhelming favorite to win the starting job. And that's because he started 7 seasons in his career. It's because he's made 2 Pro Bowls. He's thrown for 3,500 yards, I believe, 4 different seasons. And the Vikings are in a position with Justin Jefferson at 27 years old, not having won a playoff game, with Kevin O'Connell entering year 5, not having won a playoff game, with this organization being in it since 2019 and not having won a playoff game. They are in a spot where winning in the short term is the priority. Yeah. Like, that is their priority. And so the player who gives them the best opportunity for that is going to ultimately be the choice. And unless J.J. McCarthy has made a drastic developmental arc, it's hard to believe that the best player who gives them the best chance, the player who gives them the best chance, isn't the guy who's done it in the NFL at a higher level for a longer time.
2: Yeah, and part of that, too, you think about, so just before the OTAs ended or mandatory minicamp, you hear Kyler talking about splitting reps, and maybe that quote was kind of taken out of context, or there's just more breadth to the total answer. Doesn't really matter here, but splitting those reps, if you're a guy in Kyler that needs to learn the playbook, right? Advantage McCarthy.

0: been here in the system. Kyler needs to learn it from scratch effectively. That is where it'll be interesting to see how KO continues to balance it, because if you want him to win the job and you want him to win week one and you think he's the best guy for it, at some point we got to turn this thing, and it's sooner than later.
1: And there's, I mean, we've talked about this, PA, you and I have talked about it, Nordo, we've talked about it, like the amount of layers to this thing. I mean, it's extensive because the defense is trying to prepare themselves as well. The receivers and the quarterback need to be timed up. The offensive line, I mean, there was a lot made yesterday on a couple snaps that in center quarterback exchanges that happened with Kyler Murray. One of them, I thought, was Blake Brandel, a shotgun snap that was far to Kyler's right.
0: It was.
1: So, and then there was another under center quarterback exchange with Kyler Murray. But I think, like, the center quarterback relationship, regardless of who wins it, like, I do think that's something that needs time to develop as well. So, that's why I wrote this earlier this week. The Vikings are making a big bet by entering this training camp with this competition, because it is minimizing the time the entire offense has to build continuity and momentum into the season. And they have not done that in recent years, so it's important for them to do that. So that's the bet they're making, and if the results are there in the end, then Kevin O'Connell and the Vikings will be praised to no end. And if it doesn't work out and there aren't results, then there's going to be criticism, and there should be.
2: Joining us now in studio is USA Today's national football writer. His name is Colton Lundquist, and he's happy to be here. and meet Alec Lewis, and I understand you have a question for Alec. Yep. Good morning, Colton. What's your question?
3: Did you enjoy Chris Stapleton?
1: It was just incredible. You, PA, well, first, Colton, thanks for the question, yeah, and mm-hmm. thanks for being here.
2: Well, there's a second part to the question, okay. I understand.
3: Did MD enjoy this show?
4: Come on, boy.
1: MD had a blast at the show.
0: He does his homework.
1: Colton, that's see, to become a USA Today senior writer, you've got to be that yep. detailed with it, so mm-hmm. I appreciate it. No, I would say the amphitheater out there, the best part of it all, besides the music, in and out, it was really quick. Mm. The parking was not a hassle. Wow. I ended up driving out there because I had to wake up and I wanted to be fresh for this show and, yep. and for practice today. But I thought, I mean, they hit all the notes. It was perfect. The seating was really good. The food trucks out there were really good. And Chris Stapleton is, I mean, the guy is absolutely unbelievable. So,
2: when are you going to start writing about the breathtaking nature of the way Kyler Murray runs?
1: Well,
2: because there's context, and you're obsessed with context like me. And the context is, you bring that up, hardcore age-old Vikings fans will be like, wow, Fran the man on the fan, Fran Tarkenton. Okay. I mean, Fran's HOF. Kyler, at this stage of his career, never will be HOF. Has a chance to turn things around and become HOF. But Fran would run 50 yards to get 2 yards. He was always running around willy-nilly looking for somebody to break off a route down the field. Kyler has done that, but Kyler is such a smooth and gifted natural runner. You saw it Wednesday. It's all half speed. Tyrion Ingram Dawkins had dead aim at him. Kyler broke his ankles, and then all of a sudden he's going to get outside because that's what he's going to do in real games, and he did it at half speed. And then somebody approached, and he went to three-quarter speed. And nobody got close.
1: Yeah, the highlight reel stuff is going to be it's fun to watch. It's awesome. But I honestly, I'd say two things. One, it's a really delicate dance because durability has yep. been the of all the Kyler conversation points of if you're worried or skeptical about Kyler, the durability is number one on the list. By a long shot. And so the more you run in this era of the game, especially at quarterback, the more you're going to put yourself in jeopardy of injury, which cannot happen to be a really good quarterback in right. the NFL. So there's that.
2: Is it your belief when he runs, like I know you're watching Quarterback on Netflix, mm-hmm. and I just finished it last night. It's the worst of the three. It was the most boring of the three, not even close.
1: Joe Flacco, though.
2: But when you watch Baker Mayfield, okay, I got a high level of appreciation for Baker's toughness. Ain't no doubt about that. We knew he was tough. But the taking on linebackers and safeties every single run, that ain't going to work, A, for a quarterback, B, specifically here. The reason I bring it up is because Kyler missed 10 games earlier in his career, and I can't remember where I read it, But he was doing that. He was because he's thick. He's stacked. He may be diminutive, but he's a big guy and he's muscular. And he was taking on people. Well, he didn't get knocked out immediately, but it really hampered his ability to run. So I know you watch a lot of film and you talk to a lot of people. Is Kyler slide guy, run out of bounds guy?
1: Run out of bounds guy.
2: He doesn't take those hits, right?
1: Preferably he tries to evade and get out of bounds. No, I mean, it's not like I can't remember which game last year it was where JJ got flagged for JJ McCarthy for blowing up the cornerback or safety.
2: Wasn't it a home game?
1: I think it was a home game near the sideline. But yeah, like Kyler can't be in a position to try to do that stuff.
2: I think it was the Lions. Given his stature.
1: The one thing I was also going to say besides the durability point is I will say this, like it does feel, I've only seen Kyler get out of the pocket and do that.
2: Yeah.
1: Probably once thus far. There was a play yesterday where he got moved off his initial spot, slid up, and then threw the ball over the middle to Jordan Addison. It was a low throw. I don't know if it ultimately was caught, but I give him credit thus far, at least, for seeming and looking like he is committed to wanting to play from the pocket.
2: Yeah.
1: And for him to have as much success as he wants, for Kevin O'Connell to have as much success as he wants this offense to have, Kyler playing from the pocket is more important than the highlight reel stuff that can show up in the natural flow of a game.
2: That very first play on the first day of training camp, that's the A topic if this is to work. It's under center, okay? Play action from under center, turned his back on the second defense, looked right, swung it back left, the swivel, and there's Addison with a hard cut. I mean, that was a regular season play. So that right there, that's what you're talking about. I think that has to be the A topic, and the designed runs or the off the cuff, off schedule runs are secondary.
1: But I would also say this, like there's been a lot of snaps there were yesterday where Kyler was in the gun, and there were some different looks from the gun that I can remember seeing in Kevin O'Connell's time here. Mm. And so while, yes, I do think in certain instances, Kyler is going to going to have to play under center in a way that Kevin O'Connell would prefer. I also think they are mindful that he has thrived in the shotgun and that there are ways to build in kind of the run pass option, not RPO, but that conflict via the shotgun in ways that they haven't before. That's obviously in the weeds, but I do think it's notable that it at least my perception is the Viking staff understands that there is an adaptability from their end as well, and they are malleable to that.
2: I think in closing for this segment, Alec Lewis, The Athletic, theathletic.com, I brought it up yesterday, and you know, in listening to the way things are explained, specifically by Kevin O'Connell, I've said it for years that he'll lay out some croutons for you. You just got to know how to make the salad. But he'll give you, in press conferences, he'll get close to giving you exactly the answer you want, and he'll give you leans and leads. Well, it wasn't O'Connell. It was Kyler Murray a couple of days ago. And Mike Max asked a wonderful question. And in fact, he flipped it, you know, because Kyler's heard so much. What do you need to do? How much have you studied? How can you help? How can you amplify? What's it like being with Jefferson? Never had a Darisaw, all that. Maxie flipped it. What do you need from everybody else for you to succeed at the highest level? I love the question. And if you look back at it, listen back to it, because Kyler's calculated and he's smart and he's been in those situations a lot. He gave us a crouton, and there's a chef salad at the end of the proverbial trail here that we're going to have to wait for.
1: A wedge salad? You like a wedge salad?
2: It's a wedge right now, but okay. It's en route to
1: Caesar.
2: It'll get to a Caesar by the Denver game.
1: Sure.
2: But then after that, what Kyler said was, paraphrasing, is we're not there yet, but Kevin very much knows what my skill set's all about. Mm-hmm. That's a massive answer. And I think it was glossed over a little bit simply because we're hearing and reading and seeing so much right now. But Kyler was telling you, what do I need to be at my best from others? Mm-hmm. We're not there yet. What's that mean? We don't have the Bredesen plays in yet. We don't have the Jennings plays in yet. We don't have the design this and that with Jennings 5 yards down the field, and I'm following the rookie from Michigan. So that I thought that was really interesting that he shared. We're not to that stage yet, but Kevin very much knows what my skill set's all about. Yeah, I love that answer.
1: You're right. And there's a schematic part of it. What do I need? Whether it's shot more in the gun, whether it's more shotgun run, all that stuff. But I do think there's also what Kyler needs from a day-to-day regimented hold him accountable perspective. Big and time. That was part of the reason. Like I'd say, I wrote earlier this week a story talking to a bunch of people who spent time with Kyler in Arizona.
2: Yep.
1: And that's former coaches.
2: Mm-hmm.
1: That's
2: how is Bruce Arians?
1: That's executives. That's teammates. And one of the things that was a theme.
2: You got a money quote from somebody, and I hate off the record stuff. I generally.
1: Sure.
2: But I trust you so much, and you're so good at what you do. That, and I've gotten to know you so well over the years, I don't need to know who the person was. I just know if you say somebody who would know exactly what they're talking about, and they're like, this pisses me off. He's going to be really good up there, and I wish I was there for it. I mean, that's a moving quote.
1: Yeah, but I think one of the themes of those conversations, which produced that story for me, was that Kyler is a guy who wants to be around people who have a really high standard, and that he is going to be at his best when he is held to that high standard.
2: Yeah.
1: Now, we could go down the road of the conversation of should a quarterback in the NFL need the people around him to reach a certain standard? And I think that's a very valid question.
2: Well, the answer is yes.
1: Yeah.
2: I mean, for most. Brady, no.
1: Right. So I think that conversation is as interesting to me as anything else. But that's why when you talk just there about that question that Mike Max asked, he asked it in more of like a schematic. But I do think the layer of off the field in the quarterback meeting room, what are the questions like? Good what point. Do you need to be looking at? What do you need to be asking? Where do your eyes need to be? All of that stuff and those conversations is as important for Kyler as even the adaptation to shotgun and motion and all of that stuff.
2: Despite being 2.0 and Shockaby last night, he's playing very fast, kids. He's Alec Lewis at Alec_Lewis.
1: I drove, so
2: via the tweet machine. And you can read his stories at The Athletic and TheAthletic.com. Another segment with Alec around the corner, but first.
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5: Storms likely today. Otherwise, cloudy skies expected. High temperatures reach up to 73. Winds out of the east, 8 to 15 miles per hour. Thunderstorms likely tonight. Lows level off around 61. Overcast skies. A blend of clouds and sun tomorrow. Slight chance of rain showers. Highs around 80. From the Weatherology Weather Center, I'm meteorologist Paul Trombley. On 99.3 The Fan, Winona. Currently, it's 70 degrees.
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1: Yeah, so he didn't. Carson Wentz didn't get any reps the first day, and then day two he had this deep drop, big 50-yard throw down the field over the middle. And I don't know if it was a great throw, but definitely Miles Price made an incredible adjustment down the field, caught the ball, and Miles Price has just been everywhere as a receiver, which has been it's a pretty crazy story. Miles Price, this guy was an undrafted dude from Indiana. Who arrives, there wasn't a ton of expectation, becomes a returner, was pretty solid as a returner, was a few penalties throughout some of these returns away from touchdowns. And then now he does look like he's progressed as a receiver. He mixed in last year, you'll probably remember, PA, down the stretch of the season, there were a couple games where he got some offensive snaps and it was like, whoa! And then there weren't a ton, but I'll be very interested to watch his continued progression. I think it's a good sign of development from what we've seen. So good question, Colton.
2: Yeah, good job, bud. Are you very low-key counting numbers as they're out there?
1: The reps?
2: Yeah. No. I mean, to get to the 53. In other words, like, is it fair to say the first two offensive lines are set? I mean, you got the starters. We know what the names would be. And then you have Vandermark, Juergens, Tiernan, Huber, and Bird. They're running with the twos. Would you put You know, like I think they keep 9 offensive linemen.
1: Makes sense to
2: and
1: me.
2: And Gerhardt goes to the practice squad. Not sure if Bird sticks around or not, but are you, like, doing things like that now?
1: I haven't yet. I'll probably do a story Monday, whether it's, like, some kind of stock up, stock down thing or roster type projection a little bit. I don't want to unfurl so many of those this early because it's easy to go to that well. But, yeah, I mean, they're like some back end names are of interest to me. I mean, the edge rusher spot, I'm just going to say it. Like, if there's not an addition at some point, I'm going to be absolutely baffled because while Tyrion Ingram Dawkins has mixed in behind Dallas Turner and Andrew Van Ginkle, just think you need.
2: Has more. He didn't Wednesday, and he was strictly with the defensive linemen.
1: He did a little yesterday. Okay. He did. And I've seen him talking to some of the coaches between reps and stuff. So there.
2: But just because Justin Jefferson talks to Dalman Gibson doesn't mean he's going to run next to Gashy.
1: That would be correct. Just because Thad Bogardis talks to, Jamal Adams doesn't, indicate anything. But I would say, I've thought about the safety room and the numbers in the safety room. Like, I wrote about that for today. I wrote about Harrison Smith. I wrote about the communication void that not having him presents. I wrote about some of the younger guys in that safety room.
2: Then correct me if I'm wrong here. The way that story was crafted today with the quote you used, it made it look to me from afar, because I haven't asked anybody about it. Maybe today I will after practice. It made it like with Flores and the way he was talking about the love for the man. He knows what I'm talking about. Cashman was making it sound like he's, running the defense. And then after the play, like looking over his shoulder to see if a helicopter is dropping him, because it just gave a feel that they miss him. It's going to be a defensive leadership adjustment without him, which we know. But that that he's earned the right, Harrison Smith, at 37 to delay whatever being delayed, if anything. But kind of like they really want him back. I just got that feel today from your story.
1: Yeah, I mean, I my impression is that they really do want him back because, this was the story. One of the elements of this Vikings defense that has made it so good that we never talk about is that they don't really, they don't miss signals, they don't blow coverages, and they do a lot of pre-snap hullabaloo.
2: Yeah.
1: And it doesn't ever affect them negatively.
2: And the position switching on the fly, which you wrote about, which was beautiful.
1: And to do that effectively without blowing coverages and missing assignments, you have to be on the same page. And so if you're removing one of the key people who help them all be on the same page, you've got to replace that. So who's going to do the replacing? Is it Theo Jackson? Is it Jacoby Thomas, who's never seen NFL snaps? Like, you're removing a guy who's seen 13,000 NFL snaps,
2: wow,
1: formations, motions, understands tendencies, and you're removing that from the communication part of it. And so there's going to be an effect of that. And by extension, PA, this defense has held this team, up in many ways in recent seasons. Even the Sam Darnold year, when you look at where the team ranked offensively and defensively, it wasn't close. Oh. The defense was second and the offense was like 15th.
2: The low point moment last year, in my estimation, was not the Duvernay moment at U.S. Bank Stadium. That was close. And that kind of, that just kind of, gave the indicator that, like, wow, they really, really played well enough to win this game against a team that's going to win the division. But the deflating nature of what just transpired, it I didn't think it'd be great from there. But I think the lowest moment last year
1: Chargers.
2: Was at Seattle. And, the Chargers on Thursday night, that's a very good point. But you guys, when you get shut out and you're using your third or fourth quarterback and it goes the way it did, and then that team goes and wins the Super Bowl with your former quarterback. I mean, that has some lowest of all lows ever to low to it. But to your point with the defense, let's not forget, Flores had McDonald in that group flummoxed for about a quarter and a half to 2.5 quarters. I mean, the Vikings defense, they shut down Jackson Smith and Jigba. He had no shot, even with Jay Ward on him. And Grenard, is a substituting kind of guy. So to your point with the defense, they carried them that game against the champions a long time But then eventually the elasticity is going to break.
1: I mean, and just one of my questions is, like, you know, there's obviously immense optimism on what Brian Flores is able to get out of who he has. But at some point, if the defense does take somewhat of a step back, you're going to need the offense to take a big step forward. And if that doesn't happen, then you find yourself in a place of defense is not airtight. Offense is still spinning its wheels a little bit. And then what is the result of that? So I just I've thought about all of it as I go down the road of what this team can be. So it's going to be really interesting. But to your initial question, like, I do think some of the young guys, Jacoby Thomas, I've seen with the starter groups, the third round pick from safety, Jacob Thomas, the undrafted player out of James Madison, continues to surface with some of those guys.
2: And by the way, your sneaky receiver, Dylan Bell, fine. He's fine. And I see what you're saying. If we want to get sneaky for bottom roster spots or practice squad, he better keep his eye on Dante Fleming. Fleming's faster than Dylan Bell. And Fleming, he opened some eyes this offseason.
1: Yeah, I'm glad you brought him up. He is like he's undrafted out of Tulane. He came in last year.
2: He's very fast.
1: He's fast. He's also like 6'2", kind of long levered. Mm-hmm. I don't know if that makes sense. He looks a little springy. He caught the best throw of training camp so far was Kyler Murray hitting Dante Fleming on a crossing route 40, 50 yards down the field yesterday.
2: Hit him on the fly?
1: On top of it was Dante Fleming got past Josh Metellus, and it was, I mean, it was twos versus ones, Kyler a quarterback, deep drop, crossing route 40, 50 yards over, mm-hmm. Toward the right sideline to Dante Fleming. I thought, without question, that was the best throw of training camp. That's why I tweeted about it in that same tweet. It didn't have the mention of the drop snaps and all that, so I've taken some arrows. But it's really hard to represent this thing in a way that makes everybody happy. It really is.
2: Great seeing you. There was a practice time change today. You know that, right?
1: Yeah.
2: Yep, I'll see you out there a little later.
1: Yeah, at 7 p.m., right?
2: No, 8:30 is the walkthrough, 10 o'clock, 10 p.m. for the practice.
1: Good questions, Colton, Chase. Thank you guys for being in here.
2: Good job, everybody.
1: Fun.
2: You're welcome to stay, kids. Alec Lewis, The Athletic, theathletic.com, at Alec_Lewis via X. News du Nord's around the corner. Then Tanner Morgan, former quarterback for the Golden Gophers football team. He'll be in studio about 15 minutes from now. 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
4: 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If you've been arrested, call an attorney. 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
30: We got a player hit by a pitch, we got a walk, we got a single, and it's Cody Clemens at the plate, down to his final strike. Can he keep the Twins alive?
31: The 0-2 from Strom. Clemens in the air to right center field and deep. Back it goes, deep it goes, and Cody Clemens wins it, and the Twins walk off the Royals once again at Target Field. Can you believe it? 4-3, the final. Down to their final strike. Twins win. Twins win. The Twins win it.
30: Wow. Nice call by Provis there.
32: Indeed.
30: And as part of that, I mentioned it earlier as well, the Twins over the course of this three-game series, it was Royce Lewis with the walk-off 2 games ago. Then they lose the middle game. And yesterday, despite being behind for 24 of the 27 hours in this series. The Twins freaking take 2 of 3 from the Royals. And was I there for that walk-off? No, I was not. I was stuck in a traffic jam that you wouldn't believe.
0: Well, you had a daughter with a perpetual nosebleed.
30: Getting out of, I don't know how you do it if you're working downtown right now, trying to get out onto 394, it's quite an adventure. But this isn't a traffic report.
0: You handled it calmly, it's, right?
30: Yeah, of course. Well, kids were in the car, so I had to. But to that end, this, I wonder, I wish I could be inside the front offices of baseball teams who are sitting in that, should we buy, should we sell, should we take a swing, should we not?
0: The reliever for whom they traded used to be really good.
30: Well, and that's what I'm trying to figure out, because I think some are connecting it to that. Twins win 2 out of 3 against the Royals. Had they been swept, would you have not made the move for A.J. Minter, who was formerly of the Mets, and now he's with the Minnesota Twins? Twins are going to pay Minter about $3 million bucks. I believe he is a free agent at the end of this season.
0: Yep.
30: And just trying to learn a little bit about him, he is returning from a season-ending surgery, a left lat
0: last strain
30: in 2025.
0: Damn.
30: And he was cleared to return in late May. So he only has 23 innings under his belt for the Mets this season, but he has 23 innings, 2.35 ERA. And what do we got here? We got a 20-2 strikeout to walk ratio, giving up a few home runs along the way. So AJ Minter figures to factor in. Maybe he just jumps right to the top of the list as your relief staff. And but AJ Minter, welcome to the club. And then it's one more series on the road this time. We have the rain in Minnesota. Maybe it'll be sunny and beautiful in Seattle as the Minnesota Twins take on the Mariners for 3 before Monday's trade deadline.
0: Softies team is not hitting right now. They put up 7 against the Dodgers a couple of days ago. Really came back to the pack the last 2 games. Bryce Miller pitching this evening. He's an anomaly in that he has some things to his game that are not great, but his earned run average, which matters a lot, is below 3. Brian Wu, who arguably their best pitcher, went yesterday, so the Twins will miss him. But finding ways to scratch and survive and win games and continue to stay a factor in what, I mean, 115, 110 games into the season, whatever it is, to be able to say the Minnesota Twins can win their division. It's like if that was some kind of a proclamation that had to be made into the season, and you're either going to lose all your money or you're going to win a lot of money if you're right. Well, I'm not saying they're going to win the division into the season. There's absolutely no, like, at 110 games, they're going to be right here.
30: Yeah.
0: They're going to make a move for a bullpen guy. I don't know what Buxton's deal is, you know, with if he's coming back or when.
30: Yeah, the hip soreness bit.
0: But, and I don't care also that it's a low-rated race, that the Tigers have come up bad and Scooble might be traded. And Cleveland would lose Jose Ramirez for a month. And now that he's back, you know, they're starting to hit again a little bit, specifically Kwan and everybody around Ramirez. The Royals are one of the worst road teams in Major League Baseball, and the White Sox have a super gifted young lineup, but they're struggling a little bit right now. Couldn't score anything against the Yankees yesterday. So the race is not a highly rated race. Who cares? It's the race that's been given to us in 2026, and the Twins have a chance to win it. So
30: that's the key. They're in it, man. Push for it when you're in it. Absolutely.
0: And taking advantage of teams like Seattle, who are enigmatic. Seattle can hang 7 on you like they did on the Dodgers 3 nights ago. Julio Rodriguez can go 4-for-4 with 6 RBI. Rosarena, you know, he's so in and out. But nevertheless, it's a beatable team.
30: It is.
0: Go on the road and win 2 of 3, and you're going to continue to open eyes around MLB.
30: I'll just hit you with a little something before we pause for Tanner Morgan in studio next. Looking forward to that. What a weird bit. So a year ago, it was March of 2025. I believe Deebo Samuel was traded to the Commanders. Yes, here it is. 5th-round selection. So he's traded to the Commanders for a 5th-round pick.
0: Yep.
30: They don't want to pay him. It's coming to an end. Ayuk is not on fire and driving his car off into the mist. And Sammy Debo goes to the Commanders. Well, a year later, PA, he's signing a one-year, $7 million deal to return to said 49ers.
0: So really?
30: Debo part two out in the Bay with Shanny and the Niners.
0: Wow, good for them. I'm a Debo guy. I've liked him. Surprised he was available this long. Happened to have the particulars of the cash?
30: Well, I thought it was 1 year and $7 million.
0: Seven, you said, okay.
30: Yeah, which, I mean, that's less than what Juwan Jennings took.
0: Right, but at this stage of their careers, Jennings is better than Debo. It's Jamal Adams with that big name and everything. Look at the cash he got. Look at the cash Jennings got. Look at the cash Debo got, kind of right in the middle.
30: Yeah.
0: So that plays into the Minnesota Vikings if they're interested in signing a veteran edge rusher like Jadeveon Clowney or Kyle Van Noy or Hassan Reddick. Or some of these cliched names that are available, and I believe some of them still can help in circumstantial scenarios where, I mean, if they think they're coming in and playing 50 or 60 plays, it just ain't going to happen.
30: Right.
0: Maybe that's a problem, too. I think you brought that up yesterday. But
30: yeah, how would a Von Miller or somebody, let's just use that name, how would Von come in thinking, I've got one more in me, and he's getting 30 reps a game?
0: Yeah. But the cash is the key here. Is what, you know, what would the 1 year look like compared to what, like, Adams just got, what Jennings got. And that's why players like Debo and these big names, that's why they're still out there, because they have earned the opportunity to sit back and hand pick whatever situation they want. They also have earned the opportunity to miss some of training camp. Now, when you get up there around 36, 37, 38 years of age, and a lot of these players pump in this scenario a quarter million up to $750,000 into their diets, their training, and how they're being physically raised when they're not at a facility.
30: Yeah.
0: So they don't come in and have muscular injuries, which generally happen to old people when they're not completely in shape and they got to go hard all of a sudden.
30: It's like me mowing the lawn. I know that too well.
0: So that's all what's happening right now, but names and hats are going to start dropping here sooner or later.
30: Yes.
0: And you're going to be like, well, I wanted that guy. There he goes. I wanted that guy. There he goes.
30: The lack of drama with Brian O'Neill signing that deal.
0: Right.
30: Little cap space, a little walking around money for free agency.
0: Great point. Because I don't know how much training camp they have to see to determine here's what we need.
30: Right.
0: And who it is. And now Nolan Teasley, his opinion, you know, it's, we don't have past performances on Teasley. So until you get past performances on the type of player he likes, you know, the Jamal Adams move, it has high-ish or goodish reward to it with not really that much risk. But, like, Teasley knows him and knows what he can do when he's completely healthy. So Teasley's going to sign off on that. I mean, it blew everybody away that Jamal Adams is practicing with the Minnesota Vikings wearing 54 as an inside linebacker who might be a floater in the Flores 3-3 whatever with floaters. So there's so much developing right now. So much developing. But I'm glad Debo went back to San Francisco. That's where he belongs.
30: And that's News to Nord, brought to you by The Casino at Canterbury Park. CanterburyPark.com for all the details.
0: We're going to mix in some Golden Gophers football and much more with Tanner Morgan, who's going to join 9 to noon in studio around the corner at FM 100.3 KFAN.
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3: The Twins walk off the Royals with a Cody Clemens grand slam to win 4-3. The win grants the Twins the series win over the Kansas City Royals. In other team news, the front office has announced trade with the Mets, where Minnesota has sent prospects Bruin Egbayani and Billy Amick in exchange for A.J. Minter. And the Timberwolves have announced a direct-to-TV package. The Zone and the Timberwolves announced a partnership that will allow fans to stream the Timberwolves across Minnesota.
25: Royal Tobacco. Stay loyal to the Royal.
4: Okay, this is the one. Yeah, nice and easy.
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0: think of the whole NFL training camp scene? Obviously, you've gone through training camps with the Golden Gophers football team. When you were with Pittsburgh,
7: yeah,
0: like, was it during training camp?
7: Yeah, it was. And Pittsburgh's is different being out at Latrobe, which is a whole different other setting. But, yeah, man, just with my role with the Vikings, excited to serve and help the players any way possible. But at the end of the day, it's August almost, and football's back, and that's what we love, that football is back in action, and it is football season.
0: Tanner can be found via X, at T_Morg, the number two. At T_MORG, the number two. I laid off it this week, but when I was away for a week and change and then came back, and the first show back was at Gophers Football Media Day. And Nordo and Paul Rovnak and the Gophers at Gibson Nagurski set up just a wonderful, wonderful show. It's here's Drake Lindsay. So we're going to start with Bo Hunt and Burnsy, Ryan Burns, Gopher Illustrated, going to roll into
7: Gopher Gazette now. They just rebranded.
0: When was that?
7: I think like 2 or 3 days ago.
0: Wow.
7: Still in 247, but Burnsy's Gopher Gazette now.
0: Gopher Gazette, though?
7: Yeah.
0: Any changes to the whole thing?
7: I don't think so. You can fact check me on that if I'm wrong. I'm 90% sure.
8: You are right. It's Gopher Gazette now. Okay. Absolutely.
7: Wow. Okay. Little slight changes.
0: Into the rebranding.
7: I think Burnsy's the top dog now. I think he's the guy running the show.
0: I think he's the one who founded Gopher Illustrated many years ago.
8: So, and he can speak for himself, and I hope I'm not clomping on him by doing so, but I think part of the rebrand maybe would have been over time. There's a Gophers Illustrated, Gopher plural. He was Gopher singular, illustrated.com. So maybe Gopher Gazette kind of allows him to live in his own universe.
0: So we start with Bo Hunter and Gopher Gazette. Then we roll into the quarterback, and I had texted you I think the day before, like when I was flying back from Seattle, and you know, when I do things like that, I mostly share with the person, hey, I asked Tanner this, I respect his opinion, and I know you guys know each other real well, so he seemed to like that. And then after that, we go into PJ, and then we got Anthony Smith, but here's the point, is, like, I had never had done a show at Gophers Media Day, and, okay, even at age 60, sure, there's a lot of life that I see through the eyes of a 15-year-old, and sports would be first and foremost. So I've been known to be in situations like that and then leave it and like, wow, I just got bit by that thing. Holy cow, I like this, this, and this. But when it comes to football, and if the listening audience believes through X amount of years doing what I've done, I may or may not know what I'm looking for. I left there so impressed with the depth of this team, what people were saying about the quarterback. Now, so long story longer here, Tanner, because you know more about this than me, is I'm not going to get into the minutiae of everything like Greg Johnson and the Minnesota Moving Company and everything has to be just perfect. They are so deep in the right places, specifically defensive line. And if the quarterback who's good goes to high end, very good, not elite, not great, high end, very good. If that happens, which requires protection and checks at the line of scrimmage, got to get comfortable with that whole thing. And they have more experience in the secondary than I thought. I asked somebody off the microphone about losing Coy Parrish. Now, you know, you also have to parse between, is somebody telling me something because they know I have a radio show and got sour grapes, or do they really believe this? But somebody told me that this sophomore, last name Haddon or something, that they think is a better defensive back, just defensive back coverage-wise, overall decision-making on the fly than Coy Parrish.
7: I don't know if I'll go that far because I don't have enough data personally myself. Right? I'm not there on the staff.
0: So then I left it being like, if the kicker's good, because they're going to play in close games.
7: Which this could be
0: top 20, top 15 material.
7: The story of the kicker is unique because he used to play for FC Cincinnati, I believe. So former soccer guy.
0: Oh, wow.
7: I mean, they are deep. Really? I mean, and you look at their
0: so he's slide tackling Lionel Messi and then walking off against Indiana.
7: Yeah.
0: That's the bomb.
7: And eating Skyline Chili, you know, conies.
0: Right.
7: Loving it. Cincinnati guy. But I think you look at the secondary, Kerry Brown comes back, and a guy who they have loved and a leader on that defense. But you said it about Drake Lindsay, and I agree. I think You know, the preseason poll for them was about 10th, which is kind of usually where the Gophers are ranked every
0: 10th
7: year.
0: 10th in the conference?
7: 10th out of 18. Oh, I think it's 18 teams.
0: No, I'm saying 20 to 15 in the country is what I'm saying, if everything works out.
7: I agree. I think the sky is the limit. When you look at what he's capable of doing, and we've even seen some mock drafts of Drake Lindsey going 13th overall. Now, mock
0: NFL draft?
7: Yeah, mock draft season is, you know what mock drafts are, right? Like, I was mock drafted to be a second round pick. I went undrafted, right? And now time and space went on. But like Drake has the ability. If you watch him just drop back and throw the ball, what he can do, how he can read the secondary. And they run a very pro style offense, West Coast, the offense coordinator, Greg Harbaugh Jr. and company. Like they're putting a lot on his plate. And now you look at the running game. So last year, what was one of the gripes of Minnesota Gopher football? Well, we didn't run the ball as well as we used to. Okay, last time I checked, the new running back coach there at the University of Minnesota is none other than all-time leading rusher.
0: Yeah, Mo.
7: Mo, yeah. Right? And then you get Darius Taylor back and healthy. So all the pieces are there.
0: Bro, they got Mike Shula on the staff.
7: Exactly.
0: How about those ideas?
7: Yeah, I mean, Mike Shula is an invaluable guy to be in the room for Drake Lindsey running a pro-style offense. You know, their assistant quarterback coach, Keegan O'Hara, is awesome, too. They have a great staff, a great room. Also, another former Gopher on their staff is Isaac Frichte, who was a Gopher great, had a couple years with the Vikings, played in the NFL, kind of climbed his way up. He's in his coaching career, I believe he's never not called the offense. So he started out in D3, moved up to D2, D1, UND. So they have

0: Jalen Smith was another guy that PA got to sit down and chat with. Just so impressed with these young men that we got to meet last week. But you speak of the kicker playing for FC Cincinnati, Noah Jennings coming from Cincinnati. There's kind of a buzz around the pass catchers and the room that Drake's going to get to work with.
1: Yeah, I mean, Noah Jennings, got to see him in the spring game and that, I think, one practice in the spring. That's a guy who has a big future. There, you know, at the University of Minnesota, when you're talking about, like, if you look at historically, 2019, we had a really great year. Obviously, it's probably the year I'm remembered of as a player. Well, who was I throwing the ball to? And none other than Tyler Johnson and Rashad Bateman.
2: Right.
1: When you have good guys outside, they make it easy. And I think they have a group that can go get it done. Javon Tracy comes back. He really stepped onto the scene later in the season against Northwestern, had three touchdowns kind of there when they played at Wrigley. And so that's a guy that Drake trusts. Jalen Smith, obviously, when you watch him play, he had a huge touchdown against Rutgers, has the vertical speed. Just want to see all those guys take the next right step. But Noah Jennings is a guy I'm excited about. And there's also a freshman that kind of popped in the spring game that I think has a chance.
2: Say it.
1: Eventually, his name's Hayden Moore, right?
2: Okay.
1: And who knows what happens there, but they have the pieces in place. You go into training camp, you never know what's going to happen, who's going to emerge, practice three, four, five, six. But what's really exciting is really when you're that quarterback going into year two, you're going to find out who you really trust and who you want to go to on third and six. Who do you want the play to be dialed up for in this situation? And you're going to leave with hopefully two or three guys that, hey, these are the guys that I really want to put the ball in their hands.
0: What was it like learning PJ? I mean, you were with PJ for so long. So at some point, you know, just offensively, just kind of a mind meld of sorts where you understood this at such a deep level. But if you were Drake last year, making your first starts and maybe having to make some decisions, making checks, what is it like for a young QB learning under PJ and entering that growth process that Drake's in the middle of?
2: Great question.
1: Great. I think it's different based on the situation. When I was kind of emerging, our offense was totally different. That's when RPOs were really good to us. Mm. Those can be a little bit more simplistic than what Drake had to do his first year. Drake was at the line of scrimmage with two play calls, can, kill, kill, right?
2: Yep.
1: Getting them into the right check, and that's a lot in its own. But I think one of the things about PJ, and obviously Coach Harbaugh did a great job with Drake, and really you can tie that back to Max Brosmer, really being Drake's mentor, the guy that he got to watch go do it. His, you know, freshman year was Max's first and only year at the University of Minnesota. But PJ is so good at handling situations and putting guys in those pressure moments. So I remember my first start was at, it was a Friday night against Indiana, and it was supposed to be a rain game. So guess what I threw all week? A wet ball.
2: Yeah.
1: You know, very wet outside today in Minneapolis, Minnesota. And so I think Coach Fleck is so uniquely gifted at putting young players in situations, high pressure situations that they're going to face on Saturdays throughout the year. And I think that's one of the many reasons we saw Drake have a good year his first year.
2: Does Drake Lindsey have any movement to his game? Like, can you boot with him?
1: Yeah, when you look at him, right, so you got a chance to interview him at Media Day. There was a story, you know, he hired a private chef, went all in, and if you look at just a picture of him from last year to this year, he looks a little bit different. He's a little bit leaner, right? And now his game is going to be in the pocket, but the ability to just get first downs, you know, move the sticks, third and five, can you move the sticks? And a lot of that comes back to knowing when a play's dead. And I think when you take a second year in an offense, you know when the play's dead, you get out of the pocket easier. The second play's there, the scramble's there, and then you get a chance to maybe move the sticks as well.
2: What back in your Kentucky days,
1: I love it.
2: Or when you were growing up playing multiple sports, when it comes to playing quarterback, like what led you to want to play quarterback?
1: That's a great question. I think it's one of those things that I naturally just wanted to do. I felt led to. I mean, when I was a kid, we would go watch the Cincinnati Bengals in their training camp.
2: Carson, was it Boomer?
1: It was Carson Palmer.
2: Okay.
1: Early Carson Palmer days, chucking it to none other than Chad Ochocinco,
2: yeah.
1: TJ, who's your mama?
2: Hushmanzada,
1: right? So a great group of guys that you're just like, I want to do that. And
2: that's
1: then
2: sweet.
1: Also, I grew up.
2: So your parents took you to training camp?
1: Went to training camp with my dad and some
2: friends.
1: It
2: was
1: friends,
2: at the right? facility, right?
1: They were playing. They were practicing at Georgetown College in Kentucky, actually, at the time. So
2: okay.
1: If you take it all the way back to Hard Knocks, maybe like, gosh, Marvin Lewis was there a long time ago when the Bengals had Hard Knocks. It was at Georgetown College, which is a, you know, school 45 minutes away from us. So we'd go out there, spend the day, go watch camp, and then throw the ball around and come back. But yeah, Carson Palmer. Then I think you just fall in love with the sport and fall in love with the game.
2: Yeah, and you of course then.

0: Wayne to become a quarterback, University of Minnesota. You had the size and the arm strength of Carson Palmer. I mean,
1: yeah, totally, absolutely. I was definitely, you know, first round pick, moving. USC, right?
0: Yeah.
1: No, definitely did not. It would have been nice. Yeah. It would have been nice.
0: Yeah, that. But that's generally how it happens. But so, well, I mean, but every but there's a time. Correct me if I'm wrong. That everybody wants to be quarterback. Middle school, late elementary school, you know, you're playing Pop Warner or whatever. Everybody wants to be quarterback. Everybody wants to be the skill guy, the wide receiver, the running back. So what leads to the separator? Like, what leads to, I guess, somebody would be taller, somebody would be stronger, yeah, somebody would be faster, somebody would pay more attention to what the coach wants. Would you agree with that?
1: I agree. I think there's a lot of natural things that go into it. I think you watch kids throw the ball and how they move and how they operate, and you just generally say, I think this kid's going to be our quarterback and he can run with it. One of the things I tell young kids a lot is along the journey, kind of when you're at that 7, 8, 9, 10, 11, 12 age, it gets to the point where it's not a sacrifice to go and throw routes. It's not a sacrifice to go and work on your game being a quarterback. It's what you want to do. It's what you love to do. So instead of going to the lake, maybe, and there's nothing wrong with going to the lake, you want to go throw routes.
0: Yeah.
1: And I think that's an early determining factor of, okay, maybe this kid is kind of on the journey of, yeah, of being a quarterback, who whatever his talent may be.
2: Yeah. Well, what are those? Okay, and as part of that then, once you get to high school, so when we talk about like a Fernando Mendoza or some of these cats, and Drake Lindsey is going to at some point, he's going to be a potential draft prospect, and it's like, wow, he's 6'5", 235, and maybe he's cut out of stone, and you hear the prototype, right? You hear the words like that. How is that maybe in the ranks, whether it was you in high school or others and just being around the game as you have, the conversations about the kid that is only 5'11", but he absolutely throws darts, or you see the evolution process as PA's asking about Drake's running ability. We don't want necessarily a guy that's just going to sit in the pocket. We want a guy that can pull it down and run, the athleticism. How does that get worked out? You know, post-puberty now, we're talking high school and looking at colleges and stuff. But some of those conversations where I'm only 5'11", but I can play this game and I can play this position.
1: That's a great question. I think it depends on, one, who's recruiting you, what offense you're going to go play in. If you're going to be under center, primarily running a true pro-style offense, maybe they want a bigger guy. Right, football is a cyclical game. Things go in cycles. So yeah, RPOs were really hot 5-6 years ago. They're still around, and then probably in a year or two, they're going to be really hot again because defenses evolve and they go back to it. But I think, you know, let's say you're 5'10", right? Or let's take me for example. I was 6'5", not very tall, didn't have a great arm. What separated me was intangibles, ability to read, and honestly, you know, being accurate. So you have to be kind of.
0: You didn't have a great arm.
1: When I got into college, it was very average.
0: Wow.
1: Very average.
0: And I mean, it sounds, you know, you and I joke a lot, man. Yeah. But and we're joking more, which is good. That's what brothers do. But so, like, I'm not joking when I say this. No. Like, you're not a great mover. I mean, you're not high-end mover guy either.
1: No,
0: but look, man. Look what you did.
1: I just say only God. Yeah. That, you know, that's the way I look at it. But I think okay, in my situation, I wasn't very tall. I wasn't very strong. Well, I got to find a way to separate myself. So I'm going to get the ball out earlier. I'm going to understand exactly where I'm going to go with the ball earlier, and I'm going to find a way to lead men better.
0: Yep.
1: So, okay, if you don't hit the criteria on one thing, you have to be exceptional in one or two other areas.
0: I'll never forget. I know it was former Bears linebacker Hunter Hillenmeyer, and I can't remember who he was. It was a three-person conversation pregame many, many years ago. And he's talking to Pete Bursich or an assistant coach for the Vikings or something. And he was like in his 10th or 11th year. And Hunter Hillenmeyer couldn't jump as high as that guy over there. Wasn't as strong as Lance Briggs. Wasn't as rangy as Brian Urlacher. But he lasted. And he said in a different way almost exactly what you said. And he's talking to somebody else. I just kind of like, my opinion matters none. I'm just learning. And I'll never forget when he's like, the separator is what you know and the time you put into it. Because like you made it sound,
1: it's gold.
0: You threw well enough, you ran well enough, you studied. But the study, the scholarly nature, separated you from the others. And Hunter wasn't pointing to people on his team. He was just metaphorically pointing. Is like, that guy over there can jump. That guy's fast. This guy does this. This guy hits. But if you put time into the study and you know exactly where to be every single play, you can last a decade, decade and a half. Never forgot it.
1: Yeah, absolutely. And then taking it from classroom to on the field. So early in my career, just using myself as an example, I could tell you all the answers to the tests, you know, in a snap of a second. I know exactly what to do. But then in the pressure of the situation of the moment, I was a little bit slower cognitively of doing it.
0: Yeah.
1: So it's the functional intelligence piece that really kind of took off for me at the end of 2018, leading into 2019 in about week three. Kind of then we had a really good year after that. But it's the functional intelligence, the ability to take it from I know what to do on paper to actually going out and doing it. It's very simple. There's a difference between knowing and doing.
0: How is, and if I'm catching you off guard here with this, I apologize. I mean, we chatted about a lot of things the other day, but not this. The quarterback development business.
1: Yeah.
0: Are you still doing that?
1: QB Motion, baby. Yeah.
0: There we are. And you were, the last time we chatted about it publicly, you were the Midwest guy, right?
1: That's right.
0: Okay, so what is it? Like, what's happening
1: so
0: there?
1: QB Motion Midwest, the guy who started, his name's Rob Williams, works with quarterbacks across the country and in Canada. So, you know, working with Bo Pribula out in Virginia just recently. And then QB Motion Midwest, we started here in Minneapolis, do local group sessions, one-on-one sessions. And then it's just really fun to kind of give back to the quarterback space that way. And there's a couple quarterbacks here in the state of Minnesota that I think have a really good chance and opportunity to do something special. And
0: at the high school level.
1: Yeah, I think, you know, coming, if I'm being completely honest, I was coming from Kentucky to Minnesota, and Kentucky's not the best football state either, but Ohio is pretty darn good, right? There was this
0: Western Ohio, right?
1: Yes.
0: Western Pennsylvania.
1: Western Pennsylvania. Yeah. I mean, Ohio, Cincinnati football is very well respected, but there was this connotation of Minnesota football isn't all that out to be, and I think that's wrong in my opinion now. There's some really, really talented players here and some really great coaches. In the last 2 years, it's been fun for me to see, like, wow, this coach here at a Dino or Maple Grove or Chan or whatever that may be.
0: Or the offensive coordinator at St. Thomas Academy.
1: There we go. Yeah.
0: Happens to be one of our bosses here.
1: There you go. Definitely. Absolutely great play caller. But they like there's a phenomenal, there's a phenomenal, I think, just thing going on in Minnesota. And at QB Motion, our goal is to work alongside coaches in Minnesota, Wisconsin, Iowa, and just help quarterback develop.
0: So if you got Billy Johnny, Antoine, or whomever out there, and their parents or family members are listening, and they're like, well, Antoine or Billy, I think they got a shot here, but they may need this. Best at your Twitter site, you think that's the best place to start?
1: Or QBMotionMidwest.com.
0: There we go.
1: It's another place to find out everything.
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0: 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Parents, don't forget that. What are some, Tanner, what are some common mistakes younger quarterbacks make these days?
1: It's a great question. I think common mistakes younger quarterbacks make is probably one, in the day and age that we're in, sometimes guys are forced to play in college maybe before they're ready because of the pressure. The second thing off of that is I think younger quarterbacks are jumping ship a little too quickly because of the portal and the day and age of what it is. Thirdly, I think younger quarterbacks make mistakes when they try to be somebody they're not. They try to make the perfect play on day one. Just let the game come to you and stay within the system, because if you do the routine things routinely, what's going to happen is the spectacular just naturally happens. You allow your talent to just come out on full display, but you have to do the routine things routinely. You got to hit the 5-yard hitch. You got to hit the glance route and just do those things in rhythm. So then, you know, when the play breaks down, you can go and do what, you know, you were uniquely gifted and designed to do.
2: You know, as part of training and working on your own game and now teaching others, this is going to be the dumbest question you'll get all day. How tough is it to teach good layering and touch? I mean, kings of the weight room, these guys are strong. You know, I fancy myself to be a bit strong, but you don't want to see me playing the Papa Shot game. I got no touch. And so stone hands, stone arms, the touch, the layering, what kind of process is that, teaching that when it doesn't maybe come naturally?
1: So you're saying you have no rhythm?
2: Zero rhythm.
0: Oh, no, he got rhythm.
1: That's rhythm.
0: The strange part of it. He can dance. He can sing.
1: Well, I like that. Maybe we'll get you dancing. I think with younger quarterbacks, it's just you just have to show them to do it. One thing that's really unique that I'll do is I'll put a guy in a stationary situation. I'll put a net or something over him, and then I'll make him close his eyes and throw it. Be like, you know where the net's at. Just throw it over the net. Then they'll make one, and maybe they'll miss it, but they'll be like, oh, like that felt good. I can do it. And then you just have to challenge it. Aaron Rodgers had a brilliant quote recently that kind of is all over Instagram Reels and YouTube about, like, as a quarterback.
0: What are Reels?
1: It's just like YouTube Shorts for Instagram, TikToks, whatever platform you're on.
0: Yeah, I'm YouTube Short guy and Twitter. Yeah,
1: I love
0: just
1: it.
0: Those two.
1: But basically, in a podcast interview, and I can't remember whose podcast he was on, talking about like it's okay to miss throws in practice. To be good at shaping and layering throws, I think at a young age, you have to be okay not being perfect. So routes on there, like, let me try to get this ball out as early as I can. If I miss it, I miss it. But at least I'm challenging myself instead of waiting for him to get 5 yards out of the break and throwing the laser just because I can and it looks good and I feel good about it.
0: Last football question, then I want to ask you about something you're doing that just started within the last year. Are we embarking on a generation? All the kids want to play like Patrick Mahomes. I mean, they're dropping the ball with their right hand and looking around and overdoing the head turns and then putting it back and stop and go. You know what I'm saying?
1: Yeah, maybe. I think at the end of the day, like, you never want to coach the creative out of somebody. And again, like, when I coach, it's a training. It's not like I'm telling somebody, you know, I'm not in the trenches every day. Like, you know, the real coaches are. I think it goes back to, you know, train the foundation correctly first, but let you know, guys who are creative and have that ability go do it, right? You wouldn't tell Patrick Mahomes, hey, you can't scramble, right? But at the same time, like, you're not going to go try to be Patrick Mahomes before you can hit a slot fade or a 10-yard out.
0: But I bet you there was a time when you're in Georgetown, whatever, Kentucky, yeah, Ohio, whatever, you're wanting to be Carson Palmer. So you're leaving that training camp and you're going and throwing with your dad or your friends or whatever, and you're probably stepping like Carson, standing like Carson.
1: Taking five-step drops, hits, and letting it rip.
0: You see what I'm saying?
1: Yeah, you're right. I think it's just the evolution of the game. And the quarterbacks have gotten better, but Aaron Rodgers was doing it. You know, when I was a young kid watching Aaron Rodgers do what he did in Chicago, you know, the Hail Mary play, right? Yeah. Oh, like, wow. Rodgers has been doing it for a long time, too.
0: Right.
1: And people have tried to mimic it. I think playing quarterback is an art, and you have to push yourself on your limits, but you have to stay within the boundaries whenever those boundaries are kind of needed.
0: Lastly, what is the Uncommon Ministry, and what do you do with it?
1: Yeah, we build uncommon leaders. So it was started by...
0: So is this like the thing that takes place the night before or did Arise with the Guys with Tony Dungy?
1: Correct, yes.
0: And Tom Lampier?
1: Yes, yes.
0: Got it.
1: Yep, so we've had... You were at it last year, correct?
0: Every year.
1: Every year, right?
0: Yeah, so the last five at least.
1: So I've been to the last two, and I think 2 years ago we sat next to each other.
0: Yeah.
1: Yeah, which it's an awesome event. So Tony Dungy, Tom Lamphere, Brian Slipka, Paul Olson, great people who kind of got this ministry started. And ultimately, like, who we're ministering to is different. It's, you know, some NFL coaches, it's some college coaches, yep, it's some marketplace leaders. We've got this awesome thing that just launched through Tradition Bank that we partner with through Uncommon called The Morning Drive that PA was so gracious to speak at with Matt Burke and Adam Thielen were at as well. Ultimately, what we're trying to do is build Uncommon leaders wherever, you know, God opens up doors. And, you know, recently, just kind of as ministry shifts and evolves, you know, stepping into some more leadership roles and different,
0: awesome,
1: different things of that.
0: So. Awesome. Yeah. I mean, I'm here for anything you ever need. So let me know,
1: man.
0: Great chatting with you at Vikings training camp the other day. Might see you later. Thank you, Tanner. We'll chat more the closer we get to the Golden Gophers football season, perfect, maybe even out at the state fair. I'll give your number to Nordo.
1: Yeah.
0: When he starts putting together the fair schedule. Well, maybe we'll get you out there in front of the people, okay?
1: Hey, I'll talk and eat some cookies. It's all right.
0: God bless you, brother. Tanner Morgan at T_Morg2 via the X machine. You know, we spent the week honing in on the first 10 years of Vikings football at U.S. Bank Stadium. And we found 10 memories that were top of the heap for each year, 16 through 2025. We will reveal those. We will take care of Bikes Bites. We will pay off Al Roofing. And we're going to do all that in 30 minutes, so don't leave.
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4: Storms likely today. Otherwise, cloudy skies expected. High temperatures reach up to 73. Winds out of the east, 8 to 15 miles per hour. Thunderstorms likely tonight. Lows level off around 61. Overcast skies. A blend of clouds and sun tomorrow. Slight chance of rain showers. Highs around 80. From the Weatherology Weather Center, I'm meteorologist Paul Trombley. On 99.3 The Fan, Winona. Currently, it's 70 degrees.
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2: Was one of our favorite Vikings ever, Marcus Sherrills, putting an exclamation point on a beatdown of the Texans in 2016.
18: Osweiler, 2 of 8, 7 yards. Leckler's punt, incredibly high. Marcus heels on the 20, heads to the left. Sherrills corralled at the 25, or is he? No. He gets loose to the 40, and Marcus Sherrills is gone! Touchdown, Vikings! It's a 79-yard punt return touchdown.
2: Yeah, the Vikings would start 5-0 and then drop to 5-4. Ooh, what a tough year for the Minnesota Vikings. 2017, though, I mean, come on. Does it need anything other than, you know, the miracle?
18: Three receivers right, Thielen left. Marshawn Lattimore, 12 yards from Adam. Case on a deep drop, steps up in the pocket. He'll fire to the right side, caught by Diggs.
11: Stay
18: up!
11: Oh, my God,
18: loose!
11: Oh, my God!
18: 30!
11: No!
18: 10!
11: Touchdown!
18: Are you kidding me?
11: Miracle finish!
18: It's a Minneapolis miracle! Stephon Diggs and the Minnesota Vikings have lost off on the New Orleans Saints. It's a 61-yard
2: I still remember Jonathan Gannon, now the defensive coordinator for the Green Bay Packers. I hope when you get the chance to see him pregame during a border battle at some point, or maybe you've run into him in other places, whether it was the Cardinals or Philly. Mm-hmm. Hey, remember when you were our assistant D-backs coach, Jonathan, and you were pounding on the glass, jumping up and down like you were one of us, like you were a fan. You were as shocked as we were. And your cohort, Kevin Stefanski, standing still.
0: Yep.
2: Almost emotionless.
0: Yep.
2: One fist in the air.
0: Yep, little fist pump.
2: The job is done on to Philly.
0: Three booths to the right. The money manager, Rob Brzezinski, standing on top of the table, high-fiving fans. That was the interim GM and the money manager, who's all about a well-scrubbed, well-compensated rube.
2: Absolutely. 2017 at U.S. Bank Stadium, the miracle. Now to 2018, it was a tough season for the Vikings, but they set a record on a day against the Kitties. 10 sacks?
18: Second and 10 from the 11. Stafford, shotgun, five-step drop, flustered, and he is sacked! And that's a team record! 10 sacks today for the Minnesota Vikings, and Danielle Hunter has 3.5. Congratulations, Danielle. You should be the NFC Defensive Player of the Week with that touchdown and 3.5 sacks. Well done, young man.
2: Yeah, that defensive touchdown, I think he was NFC Player of the Week for that performance. Tough season, awesome moment at U.S. Bank Stadium. That was 2018.
0: Good babies, all of you.
2: To 2019, I remember sitting in the back of the radio booth at halftime. Vikings were down 20-0 to the Denver Broncos and freaking Brandon Allen and Shelby Harris. Who's this bowling ball wrecking our Sunday? 20-0 at half. The Vikings clawed all the way back. Cherry on top was from Rudy.
18: First and 10 from Denver's 32. Cousins under center, play action. Bootlegs out to the left. Looking to the left. Firing. Caught. Rudolph. 10-5. Touchdown! And the Vikings have taken the lead.
2: Vikings moving on to win. And it was a stop at the doorstep to confirm that victory. Nice job by the defense as well. So that's 2019. You get the playoff game again. This is at U.S. Bank Stadium. Yes, I could have picked Adam Thielen over-the-shoulder grab in overtime against the Saints in the playoff game, or Kyle Rudolph himself catching the game-winning touchdown against said Saints.
0: So wait, have you ever heard of a football or a basketball called, like the pill? He can really throw the pill.
2: I've heard, yeah, carry
0: or
2: the pill.
0: The rock.
2: The rock, yeah.
0: Yeah, so that means if Thielen caught the pass the way you described it, Does that mean the pass that he caught was an over-the-shoulder boulder holder?
19: 9 to noon.
0: A rock boulder.
2: Or that Thielen himself was an over-the-shoulder boulder holder in that moment.
0: So stupid. Yeah, it's a Friday. Good luck.
2: Oh, so it's just events at U.S. Bank Stadium, and that was 2019. What a playoff game. We dig that. Sadly, it didn't go well at the Bay the next week, and Stefanski was off to Cleveland. Vikings-Titans 2020. We lost the game. I'm pretty sure Steven Gostkowski kicked 6 field goals against the Purple that particular day. But a star that we had all been waiting for. When's he going to show up on the big stage? When are we going to get a real taste of this rookie playmaker? Justin Jefferson, 71-yard touchdown, and the gritty was on.
18: Cousins from under center goes back to pass. Straight drop. Passing right. Jefferson, yes, on the run. 40, 30. Angles left to the 20. And he is gone. 71-yard touchdown by this dynamic rookie, Justin Jefferson, his first in the National Football League, and it's 23-12 Vikings.
2: Sadly, fans weren't there to see it. But I assure you, it was awesome. And 2020 was diseased, literally and figuratively. 2021.
0: Well put.
2: Tough year. Zimmer's last one as head coach of the Vikings. Another tough season. We got Mannion over the middle, incomplete. We have, I see Kellen Mond every day in practice. Some bad things throughout 2021, tough things. But Greg Joseph, a walk-off in a border battle, love that.
18: A 29-yard field goal to win the game against the 8-2 Packers, right hash. And Joseph. Snap. Spot. Joseph! Yes, he did! He walked off on the Green Bay Packers, who have lost their first division road game in 3 years. The final score, Minnesota 34, Green Bay 31.
2: The 2022 Trey Blake can't work a mic. Down 30-0 at one point. The Vikings got all the way back with Dalvin.
18: First and 10 from his own 36-yard line. Back to pass. Green left to Dalvin. Turns it up outside the numbers to the 40. Gets to the 50.
2: And he's loose.
18: Dalvin 20 to the left. 15, 10, 5. Touchdown. Dalvin Cook. Yes, yes. A 64-yard touchdown. And he had to drag a Colt into the end zone. 36-34 Indy. 2:15 to go.
2: I was told it was Ezra Cleveland who found his way all the way downfield to produce an unbelievable big spot block to help that touchdown happen. Hawkinson for the two. I think we win in OT. Good times for the Purple in 2022. 2023,
0: I'm with that now.
2: A little bit different. This is sadly, it was a week before Kirk Cousins would hurt his Achilles at Lambeau Field. It was prime time. Justin Jefferson's out with a hamstring. Come on, Jordan Addison. Come on, man. We need big stuff from you.
18: 16 seconds to go in the first half. Cousins on 3rd and 6. Big blitz, like Pete said. So Cousins fires over the middle, and it is caught by Addison. 20-10. Touchdown! That time, Jordan Addison stole it from Tarvarius Ward, and it's a 60-yard touchdown, and the Vikings strike in the shadow of halftime, and they lead 16-7.
2: Beating the Niners in primetime is fun. 2024, fun season as it was. How about some records and memories? 5-3. What does that mean?
18: Three receivers right. Sam Darnold out of the shotgun. Jones picks up a blitzer. Pass right. Caught Addison to the end zone. Touchdown! And makes it 34-21. And for Sam Darnold, that's a high five. For the first time in his career, he's thrown 5 touchdown passes in a game. And for Jordan Addison, that's the first 3 touchdown game of his career.
2: And finally, 2025, 10-10. Well, Isaiah Rodgers, a historical day against those Bengals.
18: He dropped the ball. Isaiah Rodgers picked it up.
0: No way.
18: He is gone. 2 defensive touchdowns for number 2, Isaiah Rodgers. Well done, young man. That fumble recovery touchdown runs the Vikings to a 23-3 lead, and there are no flags on the field.
2: What a ride, PA. 10-10. It's been a long week. The culminating highlights are there. Thank you, Kinmount Exteriors, for this edition of Bites, Bites.
0: And thank all of you for listening. The postgame, courtesy of Owl Roofing, is next.
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0: All of us with the Core Four, and Owl Roofing does excellent work with roofing, siding, and very, very efficient, very responsible. So go to owlroofing.com if you need any of that. Here comes the post game.
2: Yeah, post game, thank you, Al Roofing. And man, what a freaking full show it was today. Whether it was Chad Greenway and Vikings heavy related conversations going down memory lane and the quarterback battle as it exists today. I mean, that's really, that's dominating a ton of conversation around the purple and gold. Into Paul Charchian, a little Covenant catch up with his nuclear bunker / Utah rest stop set up, going a bit of fantasy and just working himself into a lather for the 2026 fantasy season and NFL action when the games count. But then into Alec Lewis. And Alec Lewis, one of my favorite parts of the show today, because just when some of these talkers come up, it's QB, it's QB, it's QB.
0: Yeah.
2: And then it's depth of the safety room. Kind of gets my head spinning. And it's the we do this in our heads probably naturally more often than we should admit as self-respecting rubes. But I do think about the final 53. And I do think about, hey, everyone's talking about Jay Ward taking a step. Well, does that mean, like, did Theo Jackson, like, does he no longer exist? How long is this hitman thing going to play out? Will they keep 9 or 10 offensive linemen? Just going through those machinations. And then I just must say it myself, I am so impressed with Tanner Morgan, who joined us to kick off the 11 a.m. hour. Just what he's building for himself in his personal life, but also when he's able to join us and break some of these things down, just from a football perspective, some maroon and gold conversation in that mix, and understanding the QB position to a deeper level. As I said, it was a super full show as part of the Owl Roofing postgame, PA.
0: And we will have Vikes takes anew and freshen it next week. Why? Because we will have more context. I'll be at practice today. Nordo and Sauce will be at practice and walk through tomorrow. And then the pads go on Monday, and that's when it starts to change again. And then a week and change after that, the Ravens are in town, and that's when it changes again. Fun time of the year for everybody. Hopefully you're enjoying 9 to noon because we're loving it. Thank you very much for listening to the radio show and KFAM. May God bless you and all of your families, and have a wonderful weekend. Dan Cole, the Common Man, and the program is next at FM 100.3 KFAN. Goodbye.
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10: Okay, this is the one. 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

0: should anybody aspire to be a common man, an average man? Do you realize what it means to be average? That means you're the best of the lousiest, and the lousiest of the best. Now, if we demand more and more for producing less and less, while the have-not nations encourage and inspire and indeed require hard work and maximum effort, if we deify the common men while they encourage and reward the uncommon ones, well, the end result of such a lopsided race as that is too obvious to require elaboration.
1: I mean, it's like, hello?
2: Ladies and gentlemen, we're seeing what a sophisticated offensive game plan looks like. You talk about...
3: Every game is big in my mind, regardless of when we play it. Monday night, Sunday night, Thursday night, Tuesday night. You know, every game is big, and, you know, especially where we're at right now. You know, from here on out, it's every game is a big game. So that's the way we approach it. You know, week in and week out is a big game.
4: I'm on a beer. I'm gonna make him an offer again.
5: The placement, the kick. It is
6: no good.
5: Shot. It missed wide to the left.
6: Unbelievable.
5: Unbelievable. Anderson's last field goal miss, the 15th of December, 1997, against Denver.
6: What are you doing?
7: We can't start winning until we stop losing.
8: Boy, how disappointing is that?
9: And Peyton Manning takes the knee for the third straight time, and that should do it, folks. The final score of Super Bowl 41, the Colts 29, the Bears 17, and look at the pandemonium from the Indianapolis sideline down here in Miami. Colts spilling onto the field. Oh, and there we go, the Gatorade bath for Coach Tony Dungy, and it's Mike Doss applying the Gatorade bath. Good to hear from Mike Doss tonight as the Colts are your Super Bowl 41 champions.
10: I always love that one.
11: He's the clown from Brown. He's the fourth in the North. This is the Common Man, Dan Cole.
12: Common Man program. For what it's worth, take or leave it, it's... The host is unprepared, uninformed, unprofessional, unapologetic, and on this and on that, the Uncola. He's 10 to B. We're here till 3. Worst all sports radio station in the country, so says a former employee who funny was fired from here. I'm a radio dinosaur. KFAN's my La Brea tar pit. This is where it'll all end for me. I ain't going anywhere unless someone makes me an offer that I can't refuse. I don't expect that to happen anytime soon. I mean, been waiting for that offer for about 35 years now. I interviewed with KSTP before and with WCCO while I was working here under the cover of darkness. I wore one of those Groucho Marx disguises. You know, back in the day when you'd interview for KSTP, Tim, do you ever go and interview for KSTP? They ever inquire about your services?
13: I can't say.
12: Hold on. I mean, I'm going to give you a reach up, and maybe they did. I don't know. I figured out what they were doing. They were just trying to get intel from me. They had no intentions of...
13: Yeah.
12: They were hoping that I would, you know, give them more than name, rank, and serial number and tell them what our strategy was.
13: We've had that happen with local sports teams.
12: Yeah.
13: In town where they talk with us about, hey, partnership with you guys. What would you do if we had our team on your radio station? Yeah. Then they don't accept our offer, and then they use all of our stuff that we just...
12: Yeah, that's it. Well, that's been done. I don't think there really is an original thought. Well, I've had a couple, but most of them I can't repeat on the air. But they would always interview, at least the two times I did, it was a place called The Egg and I. You ever hear about it? The Egg and I. It's some kind of a coffee shop restaurant over by, over off a university, right by KSTP's headquarters. And then we just leave, well, you know, don't call us, we'll call you. And I leave and I say, well, why did you even bother to have me while you were trying to get information? Then WCCO, this is weird. This is like, at the time, right now I'm the fastest rising talk show host in the country and have been for about 30 years now. And at the time, I had only had my show for, I don't know, a year. And CCO came poking around, right? And I don't even remember who the PD was now, but he has me coming in. He meets me at, there's some kind of a, I don't remember the name. It was like a Keys Bakery, but it wasn't Keys Bakery.
13: Keys is so good.
12: It was some type of a restaurant, you know, one of those types of restaurants. Not, you
13: cafe
12: know,
13: types?
12: Yeah, not like Ocean Air, but yeah. And so we went there, we met, you know, one morning. And the job was going to be like 10 at night to 1 o'clock in the morning. And then from 1 until 5, I was going to have to like help whoever's doing 1 to 5, like dig up information or sidekick or something. And I'm like, and it, the offer was for more than I was being paid here. But I was like, well, I kind of like just doing 6 to 9 at night, doing the Chad and Brero show too. So it'd been a similar hours, but well, I'd rather do 2 to 9, 2 in the afternoon until 9 at night than do 10 in the morning till 5, 10 at night till 5 o'clock in the morning. And I think I made the right choice because my guess is
13: look at you now. Look at you now.
12: And I wouldn't have fit in there really, I don't think. Because that was in the day where we didn't sports is your whole life, just sports. We don't care that much about sports and you're not going to get us to change. And so those were the days, my friends, we thought they would never end. And so anyway, but I've been waiting for that call that's going to change my life. I don't think they have the right phone number because I've just never gotten that call. I've been waiting for it. It's like I mentioned yesterday, waiting for a girl like you. And it's just not you telling me, I just mean that song by Foreigner, waiting for a girl like you and to come into my life. Well, she did a long time ago. I married my wife, Potato. My second wife, I don't know. She hasn't been born yet, so I'm not exactly sure.
13: Could you do a little Foreigner on your next vibe read?
12: Yeah, okay.
13: I'm a big, I want to know what love is, okay. If you can get up that high. It's a great song.
12: I have two now. I had one. That's what I forgot about. So as the opens playing, I'm frantically thinking of what songs I can use. Because I don't like just... Oftentimes when I'm caught off guard, I just go back to the old standards, you know, that I do all the time, you know.
13: Operator.
12: Yeah. Help me, places calling. It's time I move on. Anyway, when you're playing the, you know, when you're mashing the button bar, I like the old football highlights. Deuce might be doing some, you know, last year he was working for Game Time Minnesota MN, where he was doing streaming. He would do the play-by-play, one camera guy with him, camera guy. And then he would do the play by play for soccer, hockey, and volleyball and lacrosse. And he really likes hockey. That's what he is. He listens to LaPantile. I told LaPantile that one day. I ran into him. I said, my boy listens to you all the time and really tries to pattern his play by play after you're looking for tips and such like that. Deuce might be doing some football this year, and he's not done any. And immediately, I just love it, like father, like son, we're on the same wavelength. He is going to figure a way to work in, like, this is what a sophisticated offense looks like, and then he's going to scream out the offensive coordinator's name for whatever high school he's calling. He's also going to go, welcome back to the spotlight, young man. He's going to use... he's loose, so he's going to steal from PA, and
13: if they have like a
12: it's just for our entertainment. It's you know how it is. We do things like we do just for our own entertainment. It's just to amuse ourselves.
13: Yeah, could he also do one where let's say it's like a backdoor pass one timer?
12: Yeah,
13: he said that was a cold blooded connection.
12: Yes, do that. Yeah, and this is just for our own amusement. He's not really stealing PA's material, and he's not really mocking him either, but he's kind of, sort of, not really. We're just having fun with some of the classics. And then how we can do this, you know, he's going to say, he's got to be careful of what high school he rips. You know, this isn't, you know, Schenectady High. This is for the SEC champion, you know, the Southwest Suburban Conference Championship. It's in Detroit, man. This is for the Super Bowl. So he's going to try to work those in. And I'll be looking. The only reason I'll be listening to the game for waiting for how he's able to just wedge one of those in there just out of nowhere. some of the all-time classics. Like, for instance, let's say there's an interception. No! No! He's just going to start going,
10: I always
12: no.
10: love that one.
12: And every he plays rec soccer now. Every night when he comes home, the first thing I said, did you get yellowed? Because I'm waiting for him to get yellowed or redded. Or he scored a couple of goals.
13: Wow, good for him.
12: Yeah. Team's okay. It's high. He plays for a couple of different teams. But and then I want him to flop. He says he hasn't flopped yet. Isn't that what soccer's all about? I mean, until you flopped, you really haven't played soccer, I don't think. You have to flop.
13: Can you flop in men's league, though?
12: Well, you can. I mean, yeah, it's probably...
13: No, it's kind of like there's like an unwritten rule in like men's league, beer league hockey. Like we're not doing dump and chase.
12: Oh, right? Really?
13: Like, yeah. Like we're here to like make plays.
12: Okay.
13: I didn't cross the blue line and try to make a play. You're not dumping the puck into the corner.
12: Okay.
13: And I think in soccer, you'd have a very, if you're diving, like you might actually get like beat up by somebody.
12: Oh, okay. Yeah. Maybe you should avoid that then. Cause it just seems to me that that's what you, if you did it in a really over-the-top, bad acting, do you think the other people would just get a kick out of it, knowing that you're actually making fun of it? You know what I'm saying?
13: Well, if it's, like, yeah, if you exaggerate it so
12: right,
13: much.
12: Yeah, you're flopping on like you're a fish out of the water, you're just flopping like you're having a grand mal seizure. Maybe they would get a kick out of it. But anyway, there is plenty. A program password today.
13: Yes.
12: Ryan Carter and Jonas Plum, they both work for the Wild. One behind the scenes, one in front of the scenes. Carter's doing analysis. He's one of us, played for White Bear, played all over. He sipped from the silver cup.
13: Actually,
12: the Stanley Cup. And then Jonas Plum, he has the job you covet. He is the...
13: Yeah, and he did a really good job this year, which, yeah.
12: He's the

0: reason there's 27 outs. And they won on a grand, on a, and you know what that grand, well, we'll talk about it later. Let's take a break. We'll come back. Peek at the Purple are right around the corner. It's Tenna and Common.
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3: Thunderstorms likely this afternoon. Otherwise, cloudy skies expected. High temperatures reach up to 73. East winds, 8 to 15 miles per hour. Overcast skies again tonight. Thunderstorms likely. Lows around 61. Sunshine mixed with clouds at times. Tomorrow, slight chance for showers. Daytime highs approaching 80. From the Weatherology Weather Center, I'm meteorologist Paul Trombley. 99.3 The Fan, Winona. Right now, 70.
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4: My fall guy's Genoa. I think that's the name of our security system for unlocking. Oh, it's... Everything's on your phone now. Everything. And I understand. You know, look, I love it. You know, your handheld computer, which doubles as a communication device. I mean, I can book tea times. I can get the weather forecast. I can text and talk with people more than most people know. Play Wordle. Took me all six yesterday. How did you do on Wordle yesterday?
5: I don't remember, but it didn't take me six.
4: Flume, F-L-U-M-E. I had never... And then my wife reminded me, I knew I'd heard the word. I didn't even think it was a real word. It's the name of a ride, I think, out at Mall of America or out at...
5: It used to be a Valley Fair, it's not out there anymore.
4: Yeah. So when I spelled fluke, you ever do this when you're playing Wordle and you think you've got it and you watch the green letters go ding, ding, and then one's not? And I'm like, I mean, I was literally stunned. Well, it's got to be fluke. This is a fluke. It can't not be fluke. And then it was flume. So I can play Wordle. I remember when texting first came out, I just despised it. I thought it's like 13-year-old girls in class passing notes. Tenneby, when you send a message back and forth, there's a function that allows you to see if someone's read yours, and then they can see if you read theirs. Do you?
5: I don't do that, no.
4: See, because you don't want to know if people read. So to me, that's like, well, you're basically saying, I'm a little leery. I don't want you to know if I've read it yet, because I might want to take some time on my response. I don't like people that, I mean, I don't dislike the people, but I like people that I'm willing to acknowledge right away. I read your text. I read it. And if I didn't get back to you right away, it's because I didn't have anything to say at that moment. But I like when people can see. But there's that function. There's Wikipedia. I spend hundreds of hours. But I don't. Why does the key? And because it doesn't work. And I asked Norto. I said, am I the only person that I can stand at that door and put the, you know, put my phone in front of it and it won't open? He goes, no, it happens to everybody.
5: Today I couldn't get in.
4: Yeah.
5: And Jared happened to be walking by, like I was out there for like 2 minutes. It was right before the show. I thought I wasn't gonna be able to make it in here in time.
4: Yeah.
5: And Jared just happened to be walking by, and apparently he doesn't need a phone. He's got just a card to get in.
4: You know what he told me? He goes, don't say anything. It's engineering. Because he's higher on the food chain than we are. He's higher on the phylum.
5: Why can't we all have cards?
4: Well,
5: that's what we had before.
4: Tenneby, we are not high enough on the food chain. Plus, we probably got some deal we've cut with, you know, everything is so complicated. Everything is deal making. Probably something through iHeart. We got this. They get that.
5: I assume there was some sort of tracking involved.
4: Maybe that's what it is too. Well, but here's the frightening part: is when it doesn't work, you wonder, am I being fired? You know, is it they don't want to allow me until they're there to let me in and then escort me out. And then, especially after that first segment, it didn't work. I go, well, that's what's happened. They listened to the first segment today, and I left, and they said, that's it. We're done. We can't go. You know, talking about his boy doing football and making fun of PA, we're out. And I thought I'd been fired. I thought I'd
5: one of these days on a weekend when there's not many people around, someone's going to get stuck, and we're just going to have, like, dead air on here.
4: Yeah, that's exactly right.
5: So like, I'm concerned for, like, the Vikings broadcast. There's a lot of times where I'm the only person here. And if I get stuck out there.
4: Yeah.
5: Because sometimes the app doesn't work. At some point, you know, the Wi-Fi is not going to be working, and you can't get in without the Wi-Fi.
4: Are you leaving?
5: It's going to happen.
4: To use the restroom?
5: I'm here for like 8 hours during Vikings broadcast.
4: Here's what I would do. I'd bring in a styrofoam cup.
5: No, I'm not going to do that.
4: Well, just in case you're an emergency.
6: No!
5: The emergency is going to be I can't get back in here to run the board. That's the emergency.
4: If you use a styrofoam cup, you wouldn't have to worry. Maybe they should bring a porta potty in here during Viking Sunday.
5: Speaking of Vikings, peek at the purples. Brought to you by.
4: Yes, it is. 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And, you know, with Affordable Electric, storms. Now, I don't even consider this a storm. 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How good was it to get some rain?
5: Oh, much needed.
4: I mean, it was much needed. 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And remember, Affordable Electric is shockingly affordable. I got to admit, Tenneby, I didn't really look very closely today at any Vikings news because I'm occupied. Unless you saw something out there.
5: Well, you know, it's just day two of camp yesterday, so you're getting the basically the play-by-play, the blow-by-blow of...
4: Yes. And we talked a little bit about that.
5: Sounds like the results from both quarterbacks were mixed again.
4: Yes. Yes. Again today?
5: Yesterday.
4: Yesterday. Yeah, well, we talked about that yesterday, that we had mixed results. You mean... Yeah, that would be the second day they were mixed results, just yes. Like the first day. But what I did see, and let me find that. What did I do with that? A listener sent a text, an email that raised some interesting issues, and I had it. You know, I'm just so...

0: out of issue. Ah, here it is. It was hiding underneath that. It says, so this email, oh, I get to use the email sounder. I haven't used that in a while. Common. I keep hearing reports that McCarthy lurks sharper than Murray in training camp. I bet KOC is getting worried. If Murray starts and struggles, KOC will be blamed for giving up on McCarthy too soon and not being patient like other teams with their young QBs. If he starts McCarthy, he'll be blasted for signing Murray and not getting him prepared in camp and playing him. It may very well be that both QBs play during the season. They are pros, and there is no reason why that can't be done. KOC can then pick who plays in the postseason if they make it that far. Signed, CJ. Yeah, I don't know if I agree with all of that or any of that. You know, the Murray thing, I don't think anybody would blast him because they got him for on the cheap. I mean, that was basically rock bottom. I mean, that's a, you know, it's a lot of money for in the real world, you know, 1.2 or whatever it was they have to pay him. But for the Vikings, it's like it's nothing. It's pocket change. So, you had trouble with him. We all saw it. McCarthy really struggled. And so it's difficult to go into a season going, you know what, we're going to keep with McCarthy and Carson Wentz. The fan base isn't going to be real excited about that. And you don't know, deep down, we don't know what each player on the roster thinks about all these things, right? They'll all say, publicly, they'll say the right things. How we believe in both guys with integrity. There might be guys in there that are going, I don't ever want to have McCarthy go out there again. And there might be guys in the other extreme that says, this kid's got, he's got the moxie. He's got the talent. He's going to be somebody someday. We got to stay patient. And all the opinions in between. And then really the most important opinions really are the Wolves, right? Zygmunt and Sir Mark, how do they feel? And so, and you want to win ball games, and so you go with the quarterback that gives you the best chance. The head coach has stated unequivocally, under no uncertain terms, that it is a true competition. Many of us have sort of rolled our eyes, shrugged our shoulders, and shook our heads regarding that. Come on. You're starting Murray. Maybe there really is a true competition. And if it is, let the best man win. 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Twins certainly are buyers. Dramatic win last night. Historic win. Record-breaking win. What happened yesterday, I think, has only happened like a couple 13, 14 times in Major League Baseball. We'll explain that, talk Twins and other topics as well, including the purple, as we get ready for Lil B, Feminine Touch of the Program, 1 to 1:30. And then program password, B and I will be joined, as always, by Tenneby. 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We'll be joined by Ryan Carter and Jonas Plum, both of the Minnesota Timberwolves organization. All that
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15: Okay, this is the one. Yeah, nice and easy.
16: Wow, you almost hit it that time.
15: It's that bird. He's in my head. Okay, now stay focused.
16: You know what never misses? The North End Puppy Grill in Cochrane.
15: Oh, yeah?
16: Big juicy cheeseburgers and those hand-cut, hand-dipped cheese spreads right down the middle all day. See? Just like Mr. Loon's drive.
15: Oofta, this golf stuff is for the birds. Let's finish this up and head on over to the North End before I hit one of those birdies.
3: First to our KFN YouTube channel. So thanks to all the Rubes out there.
0: Rubing it up with the fan, we do appreciate that.
3: Let's get to 40,000.
0: Why stop there?
3: Yeah. Because you can watch initials anytime you want on there.
0: The power trip is always there. Yoga Bands Press are so funny. I just can't get enough of them. So, they Jeremy Zoll, general manager of I'll get it straight. Twins, two or three days ago, said, "We're buyers. We're going to help the bullpen." And then after they lost to Kansas City, needed a two-out, two-run triple off the wall by Royce Lewis to salvage another game in which they were doing nothing. And then they're behind last night or yesterday afternoon. We were tracking the game here on the Fan. They're down 3-0. Rosie wrote him off, said it was over. I tried to tell him there's a reason they play 9 innings. It ain't over till it's over. And lo and behold, 2 outs. They're down to their last out. Twins get a hit batter. Lewis gets a single. Somebody gets a walk. Maybe the walk came before the hit batter. Either way, they load the bases on an 0-2 pitch.
17: The walk was the third one, and they were 0-2, and that was Bell.
0: Yes.
17: They're 0-2 in that count.
0: Okay. And then
17: and drew the walk.
0: And then Clemens. That's Raj's son, right?
17: Yes.
0: He hits an 0-2 pitch. So they're down to their last strike, for crying out loud. And he knocks it over the fence, and Twins win. I was thinking about this, Tenneby. Zoll basically said we're buyers. Had they lost yesterday's game, say they don't have the heroics like that, they got no hit for 7 innings. Their hitting now was suddenly gone in the tank.
17: Well, it's because Buxton's hurt.
0: And it's just, baseball, it's a what, it's not a what. It's a marathon.
17: It's a marathon.
0: And not a sprint. And so you're always going to have ebbs and flows, unless you're the Dodgers. You have ebbs and flows in your baseball season. But you're wondering if they're sitting up there in the ownership booth of the general manager suite and you're going, oh my gosh, what are we going to do? We're terrible. We're not going anywhere. Do we really want to trade prospects? We told the fans we would. We know it's probably the best thing to do, but this really, we got no chance. Then you get the grand slam and you go, hey, all right, this is going to work out great. And sure enough, they make a move. They traded for A.J. Minter for the Metropolitans. Who the Metropolitan? You talk about it. If you're a fan base and if you're an ownership group there, they have the highest payroll in baseball and they have one of the worst teams in baseball. They're going nowhere. Now they're doing the fire sale. Minter's a 32-year-old left-hander. I'm reading from a Bobby Nightingale's piece, Fishrap Factory Westside. Thanks for Bobby for doing my homework for me. I appreciate that. Minter's a 32-year-old lefty, had a 2.35 ERA over 23 appearances this season with 20 strikeouts and 2 walks in 23 innings. He will be a free agent following the season. And this is something the Twins have rarely ever done when they have acquired somebody. I don't think they like having a guy that's a free agent after the season.
17: No.
0: They've always avoided that. Not here. The Twins, who are picking up Minter's remaining $3.5 million salary, sent minor leaguers Billy Amick and Bruin Abiani to the Mets. Minter is in the second year of a two-year $22 million contract he signed in January 2025. He's expected to join the Twins in Seattle tomorrow. Cole Sands, who underwent season-ending arthroscopic elbow surgery, was transferred to the 60-day injured list to make room on the 40-man roster. Minter, this is the one thing that this would make you go. Minter's velocity is down from previous seasons, and he has compiled the lowest strikeout rate of his career. But he should become a top lefty option in the Twins bullpen, which has featured Taylor Rogers, Cody Funderburk, and rookie Kendry Rojas. The Twins already lost Banda to season-ending surgery. The rest of Minter's bio, a standout at Texas A&M before being taken in the second round by Atlanta. He's pitched in the majors for 10 years. He won a ship with the Braves in 2021. He appeared in 3 games. As mentioned, he's in the second season of a 2-year deal. And if you're wondering about the Twins prospects, Bobby writes, Baseball America did not rank Amick or Agbayani among its top 30 prospects in the Twins farm system. That's a move. I thought I read somewhere that his last few outings, Minter hasn't been quite as good, but
17: yeah,
0: that doesn't mean that he's not any good. I mean, it's, as we just said, we have ebbs and flows in the seasons. So the Twins kept their word and said, we are going to improve the bullpen. I don't know if that's the only move they're going to make. Oh, and by the way, that flies to the other thing. Remember when Roden said this the other day? It was on Wednesday. I said, maybe the Twins will make a move soon. Oh, they won't make a move until the deadline day. He always says that.
17: He does.
0: He just goes with the standard
17: conventional wisdom.
0: because most teams do wait until then, but it's not always. There are teams, and not only that, we made three trades already, or at least one for sure. I don't know if the other ones were just acquisitions off of waiver wires, but we traded for that Nance character. That was well before the trade deadline. And so the Twins did just that, and so they still have a number of days. They have all day today, Saturday, Sunday, Monday, Tuesday, regardless of what day they make the trade deadline, and maybe they will continue to improve. Wouldn't it be nice to maybe get another bat in the lineup, though, you know, because of the Buxton injury, but you got to just keep your fingers crossed and hope he comes back. Because this team, hitting really hasn't been the problem. Lately, three, four, six, seven games, they've not hit the ball as well, but that really hasn't been their problem. It's really been their bullpen, and then their starting staff is a little thin as well. But all in all,
17: at this point, you got to just believe this Buxton thing is just going to be nagging all season, right?
0: That's what I'm concerned with. Yep.
17: I mean, how many times now is he? I don't know the exact word. I don't want to say re-aggravated, but just issues with that hip over and over and over again.
0: Yeah, I think you might be right. Here's what it said about Clemens' home run. There was, I think this is it. I wonder which story I saw it in. Because now I can't find it. I could have swore it was in this story. Did you see all the numbers? Like, it's more rare than...
17: Like a perfect game.
0: Than a perfect game.
17: Yeah.
0: Where with two outs... In your last at bat, you hit a grand slam to win a game. And I think it even included on an 0-2 count there. I read it somewhere. I just don't remember exactly. Oh, here it is. This is from Do Young Park, who must be some influencer. You know, he's a baseball.
17: He's a writer.
0: Writer, okay.
17: He's actually played on the Initials before.
0: Yeah, the Initials game.
17: He's played the real Jeopardy game twice.
0: Oh, really?
17: Like apparently he's just like a genius.
0: Insane in Minnesota. Cody Clemens with what we call the ultimate grand slam, a walk-off grand slam with his team down by three. Only the 15th ultimate grand slam ever with two outs, more rare than a perfect game. There's been 24 of those. Only the 34th at all in known MLB history and first by Minnesota Twins. That's pretty cool. We talked yesterday, Tenneby, about pitchers being lifted while still having a no-hitter, because Cameron had pitched seven innings of no-hit ball and they didn't lift him because he'd only had like 70-some pitches. But we've seen a couple times already this year, and there was a couple of national stories about it, how it's just not as big a deal anymore in that managers and teams are more concerned about the health of a pitcher, not having him pitch too deep into games so that he strains the arm or gets some kind of an injury, and they're more interested in winning. And if a guy looks like, maybe even though he has a no hitter, maybe, that last inning, couple of long outs, right? Maybe it's a close game. We got to make sure we save this game. He's tired now. And if we keep him in there, not only is there a chance he'll lose his no hitter, he may lose us the game, but so we were talking about how guys still want to do that. You want to accomplish things that only a few people have in major. Now, no hitters, there's 300 plus in major league history. But look at how rare this is. So Cody Clemens could say, I have an ultimate grand slam. Absolutely.
17: It's so rare that I had never heard of the term ultimate grand slam. Yesterday was the first time I never even knew that was the thing.
0: That is correct. And so,
17: is there a penultimate grand slam?
0: I'd be one with if there's just one out.
17: Okay.
0: Or if you were down two runs.
17: Got it.
0: I guess. Now, I want to be careful how I say this, because I don't want people to say, nothing ever makes you happy. Because I'm delighted that the Twins are buyers. But like we talked about the last couple of weeks, Tenneby, in the grand scheme, I know we've had, Miracle on Ice, right? We talked about all the miracle seasons yesterday. We talked about Bad News Bears. We talked about Kurt Warner taking a 4-12 team and winning the big game. We talked about the amazing Mets, even the Minnesota Twins. They went from worst to first in 1991. And even though those things do happen, the chances, I think, of the Twins winning the World Series are probably pretty slim. It could happen, and I'm hoping they do. And I'm glad they're at least We're in the mix. Go ahead. That's why you play baseball, to try to get to postseason play and have that chip in a chair and a chance. But even the going through all this is probably not going to work out. But they didn't give up a couple of – now, both of those prospects may end up being Hall of Famers. I mean, the chances of that are slim, too. But they could both be competent players, and you'll look back on something and go, why did we do that? But I would still rather them make the effort. I like that. And as we've talked about more, I think more than anything, the reason the Twins are doing this is because they made that commitment to do it. I was looking for that quote, and I knew I saved it. The one from Tom Pollad. And, okay, now it's going to take me a second. So maybe you either play the music or you just say something about something, ask me a question. Here it is. This was back in February. When there's a window for us to be really competitive and compete in the playoffs, we've got to be willing to put our chips on the table, so to speak, and go all in. In the past, whether it's the trade deadline in 2023 or, of course, the offseason after 2023, remember when they were going to right-size the payroll?
17: Yeah.
0: We haven't made those moves, and we can't do that going forward. And that's what he said back in February. And now I don't know if this is considered going all in, but at least it's going partway in. It's not like saying, you know, we're only a 500 ball club. You can't win them all. Of course, okay, in the Twins' case, they can only win half of them. But you don't just say, well, you know what? It's just unrealistic for us, and we don't want to give up those prospects, and we're going to build for next year. Because then you just, again, anybody that might be interested in, hey, let's go down to the ballpark. We got a big series with Cleveland, or you know, when the White Sox come to town. I'm sure they're coming to town late in the year. But if your team has just run up the white flag, you just go, oh, I'm not interested in that. So some of it, too, is money related. You know, you trade for this guy. You might sell more tickets down the line, especially if the team continues to win. But I just like the idea that we're actually playing. You're supposed to be playing to try to win the game, right? And I like at least with this trade, it indicates that they're at least giving it the old minor league try, if not the major league try.
17: In the past, they've always chosen cash over conquering.
0: Oh, I like that. Did you just come up with
17: that? Trying to come up with an F for finances. Oh. I wanted to stick with your F theme, but I couldn't think of a...
0: It used to be finances are failing, and they would do the ball.
17: Yeah. But now I think hopefully they understand the fan base is not going to put up with cash before conquest anymore.
0: No, they're not. I couldn't agree with you more.
17: And if you conquest, then you'll get some cash anyway in return.
0: That's it. Yeah. We've talked about that. Remember, go back to 87 and 91. Now, my guess, early in the year, stadiums were half empty at the Metrodome, right? No, you know, it's like, you know, just your normal teams not there. No one was expecting anything from the 87 team. And by the time, you know, the excitement of 87, because then 88, remember, was like we were off to a great start again. And then they point to it. Was a guy's name Ryan Fox? Is it the same name as the golfer? That just a different guy, but the same guy that there was a grand slam by the Oakland Athletics when the Twins were like 12, 15 games over 500. And people point to that was when it all started falling apart for the Twins. And they spiraled out of control in 88, and then they were terrible in 89. Obviously, they were awful in 90. They had the worst record in certainly a division, maybe in the American League, maybe in all of baseball. Then they went first. So you know people weren't going to the ballpark, but guess what, Tenby? When those teams were in the stretch run, boy, guess what? People started buying tickets. And then, you know, when you buy tickets, you got to park. You got to buy hot dogs, day-old ones even. Then you got to buy popcorn, peanuts, and Cracker Jack, and you're...
17: Then you get some home games in the playoffs.
0: Yeah, then you get home, and then...
17: And then the following year, they're like, hey, I really like this club. Let's go out and support them again.
0: Because I guarantee you, in 88 and in 92, the stands were full.
17: Yes.
0: Oh, we got the defending world champ. So it's... And you know, and it's hard to do that every year, because how often do you contend? And then when you do the following year, repeating is one of the hardest things to do in any sport. Look at NBA with the way it is. There hasn't been a repeat champion. Was it the last 8 years? The last 8 years they've had a, they've had a different champion. How about in hockey? Did they repeat often? I know they didn't. Florida
17: win. Florida just did a couple of years until this past season.
0: And they did a repeat? Yes. Was it back to back seasons? A baseball? I don't know. I guess the Dodgers will probably do it this year, right? I mean, they're just they're so good, but they don't have a salary cap league. You know, they don't. So if they and when you spend the kind of money they do, they can put a superior product out in the field, at least on paper. And generally, those on paper teams are pretty good. And then I'm assuming in Major League Baseball, we haven't had a lot of, or I mean, in the NFL, how many repeats do we get there? That's very rare also. That doesn't happen. The last, was that, did the Broncos repeat decade or two ago?
17: Back in the 90s.
0: Yes, in the 90s. It just doesn't happen. It's hard for teams.
17: The Patriots never repeat with all their wins?
0: You know, they may have. They may have. I don't know. I don't have that those numbers in front of me. But, so, yeah, and what they do next remains to be seen. I don't know if the Twins will make another move. I anticipate them to do something. I mean, as long as you're doing this and you're picking up the remainder of the guy's was it a $3.2 million deal or $3.5, the Minter guy, A.J. Minter?
17: Kansas City repeated just a couple years ago in football.
0: Yeah, they did, yeah. So the A.J. Minter guy is costing, they're picking up the remainder of his $3.2 or $3.5 million salary. So let's say that's half of it, you know, half a season. So you're little under $200 million or $2 million, you know, $1.7 or whatever. Well, again, that's what the Vikings are paying Kyler Murray. So you got that. So the Twins can afford now to say, let's go, hey, why don't we trade a couple of other, we're told we're flush in our minor league system. And you don't have to give away. You're going to have to give away your best prospects if you're going after the best relievers in baseball or the best hitters in baseball or the best starting. If you're trying to get Skubal, which apparently the Dodgers are going to get him, and they need him, Tennessee, because the Dodgers really don't have a very deep roster.
17: Would he even really be a good fit there? I mean, with all the other starting pitchers they have?
0: That's a good point. He might not be a good fit. But you don't have to give up your best prospects to get a quality reliever. And you know what? And again, I know our standards have been lowered in Minnesota.
17: By the way, the Twins are picking up the prorated portion of like $11 million contract. Oh. So they are, that's three and a half, the Twins are picking up all of that.
0: They really have changed. They've changed. That's because they would never.
17: Because we're two-thirds of the way through the season now.
0: Yeah, okay. So you're right, it was a $22 million contract. So that would be $11 million per season. So there you go. We're getting the pro-rated deal. So we're paying it, but that's okay. That's what we should do. And I would assume, I'm hoping anyway, that they, another reliever or, because our starting staff is hurting now as well, right? We're thin there. You know, we have Ryan, but he's been struggling. He had arm fatigue, so you wonder what that means. But let's just say he's fine. Then we've got
17: Taj.
0: Taj and then Prelip.
17: Ober.
0: And Ober. I'd like to add one more to that. You know, it'd be nice
17: Zebby.
0: To get. Yeah, Zebby. I'd be nice to add another frontline starter, but I don't expect that to do. And you know what, Tennessee? I guess it's should just be happy. Don't start complaining yet. They actually made a trade for a guy that looks like he's pretty good.
17: But yeah, the Twins historically, when they've added the trade deadline, it's very minor additions.
0: Yeah. And this guy at least seems like he, I saw a little highlight package. Did you see how the way he was chewing his gum?
17: Chewing it confidently?
0: Confidently. And if you're chewing your gum confidently, then you're my kind of guy. So there you go. Let's do this. Now we get into the meat of the show today. Lil B joins us next. Feminine Touch of the Program for a couple of segments. And then Ryan Carter and Jonas Plum, he's the video coordinator for the Wild. They will join us for Program Password. All of that and so much more on the Common Man Program on the Fan.
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17: 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Also, we'll be in the day, so no five questions. If we had done it, it'd be brought to you by Willow River Company.

0: foxy lady.
1: Yeah, baby.
2: That's who she is. She's a smoke show from Glencoe. She's Lil B, two-time arm wrestling champion in Glencoe. I think what we ought to do for your appearance on a Friday is you should arm wrestle contestants out in the crowd.
3: You think so?
2: Well, why not?
3: Think my chances are good?
2: You and I could, you'd beat me too.
3: That is abundantly clear.
2: I'm getting weak.
3: You need to be lifting. I told you.
2: Well, I started, I got a program and.
3: Because here's what happens.
2: I know.
3: You're losing weight. You look great, by the way.
2: Thank you. Well, thank you.
3: All right, calm down. But you can't, you don't want to lose muscle mass. So you have to lift weights.
2: I know, Mom.
3: Well, just do it.
2: I know. Well.
3: I just want you to be healthy.
2: I started. I personal trainer guy put together, I have one of those universal weight machines in my basement.
3: Yeah.
2: Good for me.
3: Yeah.
2: And he put together a plan and the first 3 days, you know, it was three times a week. It takes about a half hour.
3: Yeah.
2: And I'm into it and everything like that. And then all of a sudden it's, you know, comes to that. So did it Monday, not Tuesday, Wednesday, and Thursday.
3: Yeah.
2: Then I come to Sunday and I'm like, oh, you know what? 2 days is 3 days a week. And then all of a sudden, and then I skip four days and back at it.
3: Yes.
2: And then, and now it's, I think it's been since Memorial Day. I've won since Memorial Day. But here's now my new thing. You know, why do today what you can put off until next year?
3: Okay.
2: Or until the first snow
3: falls.
2: That's
3: a bad mentality.
2: So here's what I'm going to do. Once the snow falls and I stop golfing, right? Like, let's say it's November 18th, the last golf day.
3: Yeah.
2: Well, now I have nothing to do.
3: Well, yeah, but by then, think about how much muscle mass you've lost by then. And it's good for your bone density. Get a weighted vest. Because doesn't your gal make you go walking?
2: What about my brain density?
3: No, I don't want to talk about that. I can't tackle that. Well, I got enough on my plate.
2: She walks. I've gone with her once, but then I got shin splints. So I said, I can't do that.
3: You need to get better shoes and then get a weighted vest. That will help your muscle and your bone density.
2: What I do is I generally, when I play Prestwick solo, I'll walk the front nine carrying my bag.
3: Okay.
2: That bag's 25, 30 pounds.
3: Okay, that's good.
2: And I carry that. And that's about that's equivalent to about a 3 mile walk.
3: All right. That's fine.
2: Yes, that's pretty good.
3: I don't want you breaking bones, and I don't want you looking frail.
2: I'm going to do it.
3: All right.
2: I promise I'm going to do it. So,
3: and not like 2 pound weights.
2: Ask not what you can do today, what you can put off until tomorrow. No, okay. I am. I was disappointed in myself because usually when I say I made a commitment and I finally decide to do something. Mm-hmm. I'm stubborn about it. It's like, I'm not going to be like, because that is a weakness when people go, you know, I'm going to try to lose weight or I'm going to try to quit smoking or I'm going to try to quit drinking, whatever it is, whatever habit, bad or good that they want to quit. A lot of people cave at, because it's difficult.
3: It's hard.
2: And a lot of people will cave. And I like to be one of those people. I'm that guy that, you know what, you know, name, rank, serial number, torture me all you want, but I'm not giving up company secrets. Right.
3: Right.
2: And so same thing with doing sense. I'm disappointed in myself that I haven't been lifting more. I am.
3: And what are you doing for your glutes?
2: My what? What are glutes?
3: Your booty. You don't want a pancake butt.
2: I think my booty looks pretty good.
3: Just ask me.
2: I'm not the Chez.
3: Well,
2: but I don't know.
3: Don't forget about the glutes.
2: Well, how do you exercise your butt?
3: Well, you could do stairs. You can walk uphill. You can do deadlifts. Sumo squats.
2: What's a sumo squat?
1: Huh?
3: It's like where you stand, you put your feet at like kind of 10 and 2, and then you hold a weight, and then you squat down.
1: That's what that is.
3: Oh, yeah.
2: Well, my wife does all these yoga classes.
3: Yoga's very good for you.
2: And there's ones where they're actually like the room is really hot.
3: Oh, yeah.
2: And then she does the ones where there is weightlifting involved with the yoga, and she says it can be grueling.
3: Oh, yeah.
2: And
3: it's not easy. I don't do yoga. I can't. I've tried.
2: Really?
3: Oh, just a lot of swears coming out when I try to do yoga.
2: And she's asked me if I'd like to come along.
3: You should.
2: And I've told her, you know, next couple of years, because I don't like to rush into anything. You know,
3: okay.
2: You know, I like to think things.
3: Stop.
2: I don't know if I want to go through all that. And then I asked her, well,
1: what if it helped your golf swing?
3: Yes.
1: Because it'll help your flexibility.
3: And your core.
2: Nothing can help my golf.
3: Your core controls everything. It helps you lift groceries into the house, your golf bag, your everything.
2: She does the grocery shopping.
3: For God's
2: she brings
3: sake.
2: The jewel. So I don't bring the groceries. You know?
3: It'll help you carry your golf bag.
1: We tried to get you right where you would be the most persuasive.
3: Correct.
1: Golf game.
2: No, my golf game is over. It's over for me anyways. It doesn't matter anymore.
1: What if you did yoga, though?
2: And then I'm playing. Guess who? Get this threesome.
3: I heard about this.
2: Me, Meat Sauce, and Doc Donaldson.
1: Huh?
2: Are playing today. And then, so I agreed to play. And I won't get into details, but I got an offer from somebody else to play at a place I never get to play. And I was about to do the old call Meat Sauce. I'm not feeling very good, but you know what? I can't do that. So I had to turn down. That's the kind of guy I am. I made a commitment to play with Meat Sauce in Donaldson. And I had a chance to play. And, you know, the club at Golden Valley is spectacular. Yeah. I love it. But I this other Posh and Tony course, which will remain anonymous.
3: Yeah, yeah.
2: I haven't played it in like 10 years. I mean, you know, you got to know a guy who knows a guy.
3: Yeah.
1: Should have just had me replace you with Meat Sauce and Donaldson. I'll play that spot. Then you go play the course you want to play.
3: Hello.
2: Oh, I hadn't thought of that.
3: See, and if you were exercising, your brain would be firing a lot quicker and you would have thought of that on your own.
2: Because if there would have been four of us, I would have just bailed out of that when I told Sauce.
1: Yeah.
2: I think he would have understood.
3: He probably would have appreciated it.
2: And maybe even appreciated it. Because you know what we're going to do?
3: Talk the entire time?
2: We're just going to rip roses.
3: It's going to be a rip fest.
2: We're going to just rip a lot of people.
3: Yeah,
2: we're just
3: going to
2: be ripping. Ripping this, ripping that.
3: I have a question.
2: Sure.
3: Do you guys ever notice that when the batteries go low in your smoke alarm, it's always in the middle of the night?
1: Yeah.
3: So this is...
2: And you can't turn it off.
3: No, it's unbelievable.
2: Keep shrieking.
3: And now they talk. So it beeps
2: they
3: and
2: do?
3: Talks. Oh, God. Oh. So 3 a.m, two nights ago, I'm having a great sleep. Having a great dream. I mean, I'm sleeping very hard. But I hear everything. So I'm easily woken up. So all of a sudden, very high-pitched noise in my dream. So I wake up. And I lay there for a little bit and was that in my dream or did that happen? And so I'm just laying there thinking, please don't beep again. Please don't beep again. And all of a sudden it beeps and then goes, battery low, battery low.
2: No.
3: And then waits 10 seconds and does it again. So of course I get up, I start walking around trying to figure out which smoke alarm is it.
1: That's the worst part.
3: Yep. I locate it pretty quickly. Grab my phone, grab a step stool that I had to find, flashlight on, take it off the wall, take the batteries out. Battery low. Battery low.
2: It won't stop.
3: So now I'm getting agitated. And of course, no one else heard it. Why would they? I'm the only one who's been ripped from my sleep.
2: Right.
3: And so I go downstairs, grab two batteries. Winstagram is looking at me like, why are you up, lady? I'm trying to sleep. Grab two batteries, go upstairs. I'm trying to put batteries in. Which one? Okay, where's the plus? Where's the minus?
2: Yeah, yeah.
3: Tilting my head, hurting my neck because I can't see how to put them in. Put them in. Put the smoke alarm back on the wall.
2: Battery low.
3: Battery low.
0: You've got to be kidding me.
3: So now, okay. Well, now you've done it.
1: That's when you take a hammer to it.
3: And so I yanked that thing off the wall and threw it in the bathroom to deal with it in the morning.
2: Yeah, I've tried to like put it
3: in. My God.
2: I've tried to put it under like the cushion of the couch instead of battery low. It's because you can still hear it.
3: Like,
2: it won't stop.
3: So I just ripped the batteries out. I ripped it out of the wall.
2: Yeah.
3: And then in the middle of the night, looking up which AA batteries are the best for smoke alarms at last? Because now I'm awake, and I can't just go back to sleep to the nice dream I was having.
2: And the technology for these smoke detector systems got to the point where if you want to do it right, like run it a system and have them all connected, through whatever, you know, instead of just the one with the battery put in, it'll cost you literally thousands of dollars.
1: Thousands?
2: Yeah, thousands. But then you're thinking to yourself, well, if it's going to save my life, I guess I'll invest in that. But I just, so yeah, right now, you're right.
3: I'd invest in it to not be woken up at 3 in the morning.
2: It's,
1: Well, for me, I don't have the ones that say battery low. I just have like the chirp.
3: Yep. Chirp. It was doing that too.
1: But the problem is it chirps like once every 5 or 10 minutes.
3: Yep.
1: And, you know, there's four rooms. We have four bedrooms all on the same floor in a hallway. I don't know where it's coming from. So you have to sit behind each one and wait there for 5 to 10 minutes, wait for it to chirp and go, nope, that's not it. And then so you just spent a half hour trying to figure out which one's chirping.
2: Okay. Now, getting back to your dream thing, right?
3: Yeah.
2: Where the chirp or the sound was getting into your dream.
3: Yeah. Right?
2: So Deuce comes back from soccer last night. Now he's moving out of the house with a couple of other guys. Uh-huh. They can move in August 12th into their new apartment.
4: Later.
2: Yes, later. he and his buddies are going to go to Glacier that week. So they're going to come back on the 16th of August, and then they're going to start moving in. And I say, what are you going to need? Are you going to take your bed and dresser nightstand from here? You're going to be, goes, well, I think I'll just leave that here. I'll just get something on Facebook Marketplace.
3: Yeah.
2: And he goes, though, I think I'll get a new mattress because the idea of buying a mattress.
0: No!
2: Last night, I have a dream about I don't know where I was, but I was in a Posh and Tony hotel, and I lifted up the sheet, and there was this mattress that looked like it had been...
3: In a murder scene?
2: Like it had been in a murder scene. Now, that had to have been triggered by he and I talking about... It's the mystery.
3: And then you've got, like, a little anxiety about, like, is he going to get it? Is he going to get the right one? Yeah. Does he need my help doing it? And so all of your, like, subconscious is coming forward.
2: Oh, my wife worries about the kids. And you'll have it as... As a dad, you worry about your kids, but they'll figure it out. My wife, and I just know you'll be like that. Because as your kids get older and start to go off on your own, you start to worry about everything. About them. And after a while, you just got to go, they'll figure it out. I know what I can do. And if they really need help, they'll come back to us, but I can't. So my wife spends a lot of time, and I loved it. I love the kids. I love her for it.
3: I had a dream earlier this week that you were very upset with me.
2: Me?
3: And
2: I was
3: just,
2: in your dream?
3: Yep. And you were just yelling at me out in the... Like outside my office, like you were standing in your cube area, not using your computer that we got you. And I was standing in my office doorway and you were just pissed, just yelling at me about some event. Well, and I woke up agitated at you.
2: Well, let's just say this. You've been in my dreams.
3: Okay.
0: Yeah, baby.
2: But we won't get into that.
3: Let's not.
2: What was that Billy Ocean song?
1: Get out of my dreams, get into my car.
3: Great song. That song is a banger.
2: Well, just the title. Is there a better title?
3: No.
2: Get out of my dreams and get in my car. We're going places. Tend to be keyword as we go to break.
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8: Thunderstorms likely this afternoon. Otherwise, cloudy skies expected. High temperatures reach up to 73. Winds out of the east, 10 to 15 miles per hour. Cloudy skies expected again tonight. Chance of thunderstorms. Lows level off around 61. Slight chance of rain showers tomorrow. High temperatures reach up to 80. Sunshine mixed with clouds at times. From the Weatherology Weather Center, I'm meteorologist Paul Trombley. 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
11: Yep.
10: That led to his biological aunt on genealogy platform. Her nephew, Jeremy Morrison, then had his DNA tested. The results were irrefutable. Bylan said, that's when my mind was just completely blown. We could have never imagined that if it was an actual birth switch that occurred. Morrison said he was convinced as soon as he saw a photo of Bylan's brother and realized they looked very much alike. Bylan and Morrison were the only babies born on January 26, 1988, Unity Medical Center in Grafton, North Dakota, according to their lawsuit filed in state court. Somehow they went home with the wrong parents. A hospital statement says there's no evidence the staff was responsible for the switch, but Bylan-born Jeremy Morrison says he still has the hospital bracelet that misidentified him as Kyle Bylan. 2 years have passed since the DNA test shattered what they thought they knew about their families, including disorienting moments, emotional

0: family meetings and thoughts about what ifs. Evelyn Newton, who raised him, Kyle in his own, says, Kyle isn't still my son. That's never going to change. But I feel robbed of the life I should have had with my biological son. You can't go back and replace 35 years. First steps, driving a car, getting married. How do you make that up? The hospital doesn't dispute the babies were switched at some point. It said it's working better to understand what happened, but has uncovered no evidence that its administration or staff were responsible for the life-altering moments. I mean, think about that.
1: You hear these stories.
0: Yeah, I mean, the only two born there, what are the chances? Mm-hmm. You go home with one, it's, you know, and you find out 35 years later mm-hmm. that, I mean, I don't even know how, I mean, it's...
1: I don't know where you begin with that. Because, like, the woman commented, I mean, that's your child. Like, you raise them. It's not like you don't think that it's yours. But now you're just left, like, wondering, and how do you ever get over that? I don't think you can.
0: No, I don't. It would be difficult. And it doesn't say anywhere in the story that I saw.
2: How do the parents leave the hospital without...
1: Well, I don't think...
2: not recognizing.
1: Well, at that time, though... Well, first of all, babies all look like smushed old men when they come out.
2: They can look similar, but...
1: They don't look like anything yet. But I think that was before, like, when you and I had kids...
2: You're spending time with them right away.
1: But you do the... They put that thing on them that beeps so that you can't take it out of the wing. Like, there's... The changing of how they identify the babies is a lot different than it was in, what'd you say, 1988?
0: Yeah.
1: Like, the bracelets they put on them, that sensor they put on them that will beep if they get too close to the door so that nobody can take them. Like, it's, I think it's a lot different than it was then.
0: Yeah. No, it is different.
1: Hopefully it wasn't like, you know, an intern, doctor, or nurse that was working and accidentally
0: messed
1: it up.
0: Then it makes you think about yourself.
1: Yeah. I'm telling you. So they probably took one of those 23andMe. I got a lot of stories about people that took 23.
2: Oh, yeah.
1: That find out.
0: What's 23?
1: Like the genealogy test.
0: Really?
1: And you find out things that.
0: Like, what do you find out? What do you mean?
1: That maybe your parent isn't yours. That maybe you've got a long lost sibling. The stories a Lil B could tell.
2: Stories a stadium could tell.
1: Correct.
0: Well, I'm a spitting image of my old man.
1: Mm-hmm.
0: So, I mean, everybody's, you know, my sister, people that know my family go, you look just like George.
1: Yeah.
0: I mean, so at least I got a pretty good idea.
1: You put your results in that database and all of a sudden.
0: Really?
1: Beep, boop, bop, boop. You have a half sibling that lives in Oregon, you have a cousin in Mississippi. Like, it gets real.
0: I read a story. I don't know if I've saved it. There's a woman who found out, it was a one or two night stand, that her father is Charles Manson.
1: Oh, yeah. Can you imagine? Think about the therapy. You'd have to, like, yeah.
0: She had no
1: what
0: idea
1: do you do?
0: Who her dad was and found out,
1: what
0: your dad's Charlie Manson, you know, mass murderer, lunatic. I mean.
1: Yeah.
0: And so she says it's hard. Now,
2: that'd be better than actually having him and known as her father your entire life.
1: Yeah.
0: Now, I guess if there's any silver lining, I think she's done a documentary or book and made money off the ordeal, which I guess maybe that's what you're trying to do. But
1: get something out of it.
0: It's
1: crazy out there. So be careful, people, before you spit in the test tube. You got to make sure you really want to know what it's going to say when it comes back.
2: I did it. Did you do it?
1: I did not do it.
2: Oh, yeah, I did it back in the day.
0: Oh, you did?
2: Yeah.
0: Yeah, I don't know if I would.
1: I don't want to know.
2: Everything was pretty standard.
1: That's good. I don't want to know what's in Common's database.
2: I don't think I'd been lied to.
0: Yours was very Blandon. Right? It was just Blandon. Nothing too exciting about it. Here's a text message talking about a dream. I had a dream that I was walking through a park minding my own business and accosted by a large, unruly dog who was distracted. Owner was sitting at a nearby picnic table, arm wrestling strangers and yelling at them.
1: Funny stuff. Like, to be clear, my dog has never attacked anyone.
0: I don't know.
1: Thank you and good day.
0: Here's another. I already know you took your working lunch when you grind that salt and pepper shaker live on air. Nothing makes me laugh harder. Thanks, my boy. Well, it's actually It's when I'm having an avocado and it's avocado season. I do it intentionally too. I put the microphone right.
1: It drives me insane. I hate when you eat an avocado. I can't stand it.
0: So, countdown to the state fair. How many? What about a month? Less than a month, isn't it?
1: Yeah.
0: It's later this year, though, right? Because isn't isn't Labor Day like on the 7th?
1: Everything is
0: something?
1: A little bit later, which is very helpful.
0: Yeah.
1: We're square on your shirts. Plenty of ideas.
0: Yeah.
1: The trouble with yours is we have to pick one.
0: Yeah.
1: Because we've got a handful.
2: Too many options. Not enough balls to go around.
1: Well, I have a great, one to rip, Rosie.
0: No.
1: It's so good.
0: Yes.
1: It's so good. I'm not even going to give you a hint.
0: Well,
1: I can't wait to reveal.
0: Do you do it even if he doesn't agree to it? Will you blindside him with it?
1: I'm not asking.
0: Oh, okay.
1: What is this?
0: Well.
1: Who's in charge here? Hello?
0: Well, what if he gets really upset?
1: Oh, no, not that.
0: Yeah, I guess there's that. Yeah.
1: He loves it.
2: He gets over things quickly. Yeah, he just loves the attention.
0: He loves the attention. Well, I think we talked about this last week. His teacher might have been one of the best selling of all time, the Fraud Father one.
1: Yeah.
2: It's terrific.
1: Yeah.
0: It's the Fraud Father.
1: Yeah. Okay, you know? It's too good. This one, it's pretty good.
0: All right.
1: I'm excited about it.
0: Very good.
1: So we're narrowing it down.
2: Is it a Power Trip shirt?
1: Kind of, but I believe you guys talked about it as well. So it's a combo platter. I'm going to show it to you.
2: Okay.
0: This guy says, I heard that Meat Sauce did that 23 thing, and the results indicated he's the father of Bigfoot. Switched at birth.
1: I told you, be careful before you spit in that test tube. Because you might not like what it says.
0: Did a 23 and found out Mark Rose is my biological father. I've been sitting courtside ever since.
1: Roser.
0: It's so good. Yeah. There's other ones here too. Now Tenneby, I didn't hear this. Says PA didn't earn today while talking to Tanner Morgan. Did he do that?
2: I don't know. I wasn't
0: I'd like
2: listening.
0: To find out. So anyway. Okay. Well, as far as I know, I am who I am, and that's all that I am without taking a genealogy test. That's I'm supposed to be somebody else. Why do I look like me?
1: Right.
0: So we'll take a break. We'll come back. It's Program Password, Carter and Plum. They join us next. Carter and Plum program on the Fan.

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0: Couple 13, 14 past. I'm Common. He's tend to be Lil B, feminine touch of the program. It's time now for program password. Our participants today, former NHLer. He's one of us. He's Ryan Carter. He's also analyst for the Wild TV, radio, streaming. He does everything.
17: Yeah, he does it all.
0: He analyzes hockey. Also,
15: I don't think he does radio. That would actually be offensive to him.
0: Yeah,
17: I'm doing radio today.
0: Yeah, he's doing radio today.
15: But I'm talking about the Wild on that broadcast.
17: I'm grateful.
0: Didn't want to leave it out in case he filled in the radio every once in a while. You know, I mean, it's like I'm the official, unofficial ambassador to Minnesota golf. So I wouldn't just say I'm a talk show host or social commentator. I'm also the official, unofficial ambassador to Minnesota golf and the Radio Romeo. Just ask me. And we're joined by Jonas Plum,
18: yes, sir,
0: who is the video coordinator for the Minnesota Wild. You do know that Tennessee covets your job.
18: I have heard this in the past. That's
0: he
18: correct.
0: Wants to be the video coordinator more than anything. Now, he's only the interim producer.
18: Correct.
0: So if you've ever had any dreams of, because I hear you listen to the show, you guys could swap jobs. Could do a job swap.
18: Yeah, we could. If you would like to, we could.
0: Yeah, you don't sound like I think that would be great.
18: It would be. I don't know if you'd like me here, but he might like to be where I am some days.
0: Yeah, well, yeah, be the video coordinator.
19: Think about it.
0: Looking at hockey film, nothing would be better for him. Now, before we go any further, Ryan, mm-hmm. you've sipped from the silver cup. You want a Stanley Cup. How cool is that?
17: It is fun. Yeah,
0: you want a Stanley Cup. What more do you need? You don't need. It's like. They asked Paul McCartney one time about him, and he goes, well, I was the guy that wrote Yesterday, didn't I? You know, I wrote that song. He's kind of, you know, I've won a Stanley Cup. What more do I need to do? How was that? I mean,
17: It was great. It was fun. And I don't know if you've opened your phone this week and seen that Jackson Blake, the Minnesota native, Jason Blake's son, from Eden Prairie, won the cup with Carolina, and it was in town.
15: It was in Minnesota.
17: Just this week.
15: Yeah.
17: Just this week. Yep. So. I was a little jealous. I won't be winning it again, which is kind of sad a little bit. But it did bring
20: but
17: back.
20: Is that
17: good
20: what
17: memories.
20: Happens? Like you win it, and people would think like, okay, you won it, you're good now. But does it just make you want to win more?
17: Yes.
20: Okay. So
15: do only the players get that day? Like if the Wild win next year, does Jonas get a day with the cup?
17: Yeah, I think they do move it around. Players, management, owners, coaches, they all get a day as well. And you know, there was controversy this year with whose name that was put on the cup because there's only a certain number of spots for that, too. And if you didn't hear about this, the owner put, like, his whole family on there.
15: All the kids.
0: Oh, come on.
17: All the way down to a 5-year-old.
20: And
17: it's supposed to be for people that contributed.
20: Right. Yeah. They didn't contribute.
17: That was the controversy.
20: Okay.
0: Do you think they'll eventually sand those names off?
17: No, what I'm curious is how did the 5-year-old plan his day with a cup?
20: Right.
18: Curious.
17: I would go over the top here, like Captain Crunch, maybe get Wild Cinnamon Toast Crunch. Like, I don't know what you do, but yeah.
0: So, Tennessee plays, I want to get your opinion on this. Tennessee plays old man hockey. And the other day was our ice cream social downstairs.
20: Yeah.
0: We had some kind of ice cream social, and we were given free ice cream. Like one scoop, just a scoop of ice cream. So, 12 noon, Tennessee, you want a scoop of ice cream? Can't.
14: why? I have old man hockey tonight at 10 o'clock, and I'll be able to feel it in my stomach.
17: Yeah. It's now, not chill, about now. Performance. It's about diarrhea. He does.
14: Now, come on.
20: It was a very small scoop. It was a very small bowl.
14: There's no way. He's acting like some world-class athlete that he can. I had ice cream, and I can't move on the ice as well. That's preposterous.
17: So it was performance-based. He was like, it'll slow me down.
14: Yes.
20: Okay.
17: It's not that once I have a little lactose and go work out, I've got to take the breezers off.
14: No.
19: I've reached the age and body shape that I can feel that stuff while I play hockey.
14: That's not possible. Come on,
19: Well, Ryan's in a little bit better shape than I am.
20: Not that much later.
14: Did you ever eat like 10 hours before you even go, man, I can't move out here today.
17: 10 hours? No, but in his defense, I do think the metabolism slows down over time. But no, you could, when I was playing, you could tell, like, if you ate McDonald's 10 minutes later, you feel like junk. Similar, I'm sure that happens to everybody.
19: Yeah. Yes.
20: Right? Yes.
17: So
19: depends. But,
14: well, you know, I guess.
20: Yeah. He's like, speak for yourself.
14: Well, the diarrhea would have the depends.
20: Okay.
14: But now, maybe there's something to it because I eat lunch at 1 o'clock every day. And if you think the show suffers from noon until one, it really gets bad about 1:30. So maybe there is something to the
20: food. Oh, that's when it nosedives?
14: Yeah.
19: Okay. Food related, right?
14: That's like I said, it's bad noon irregular. To one, but then it really goes bad.
20: Okay.
18: You could have put the ice cream on your pasta, then you'd be in business because then you have the carbs and the sweetness.
20: You could load it up.
18: Everyone has a little ice cream at lunch, at least that's what I've seen in the pregame meals.
14: Really?
17: Mm. Yeah.
20: Oh, see?
17: All the players end the meal, their pregame meal, which occurs about 1 o'clock in the afternoon.
20: Uh-huh.
17: The game's at 7. They end their meal with ice cream.
20: Okay, Tana. Ah. Okay. Is that right?
19: These are finely tuned athletes that are like 25 years old. When I was 25, I could eat that ice cream before I played hockey.
14: You're the one that told me that you could use your he said that skating was the strong suit of his game and that he could skate with NHLers right now.
19: I did not say that.
14: Well, you basically said it.
19: I did not say that.
14: You said that. Everybody heard it. That's what he said.
17: Hey, I believe him.
19: I've played against Ryan before.
17: Yeah. I've seen it.
20: Ding.
19: Yeah.
14: What kind of golfer are you?
17: Me? Yeah.
18: He's really good.
17: Let's say, I would say I'm the second best of the lousiest, maybe.
14: Really?
17: Well, matter of fact, you and I played in a tournament together this last week.
14: Yeah, but we weren't paired.
17: We weren't paired. Who took first place?
14: We did.
20: Oh. Wow.
17: Who was runner-up?
14: You were.
17: Yeah. Couldn't beat him.
14: Couldn't beat us.
17: And that's why I'm thinking about switching from TV to radio. I want the golf game to be a little bit better.
14: It is. There's ample time to play. What's your handicap?
17: Let's see. Putting.
14: Yeah. Right.
18: But that's back-to-back runners-up for your carts. We were back-to-back at Tom Reese's golf tournament.
17: Yeah, that was back-to-back. Jonas has...
14: All you are doing is playing golf. What are you talking about?
17: There's that. Yeah. Jonas has a story, too, because we were playing at Tom Reed's golf event,
18: mm-hmm.
17: and we get to the fence on a road. There's a hole on the road, fence, kids are on the other side, Como, and they're selling golf balls. And it's like, what was it, like $2 for $1?
14: Yep.
18: Yeah.
17: Something like that.
18: 3 for Pro V's, 2 for normal.
17: Yeah, and I walk over to the fence, and I'm like, hey, this is Jonas Blum. He's a coach of the Minnesota Wild. Yeah. And they're like, oh, my gosh, this is the coolest thing ever. And then Jonas tries to one-up me, and he goes, hey, this is Ryan Carter. And they're like, who? This is Ryan Carter. You should really get his autograph. They're like, okay, this is cool. We'll do this. So I signed 4 golf balls for each of the kids. And then we go into the clubhouse. And I thought I made 4 kids' day, you know, and bummer too. Somebody comes in 2 holes behind us and goes, hey, I just bought 3 golf balls with your signature.
20: Oh, my God.
17: The kids totally were just like, oh, who's this nerd?
14: How good is that? Yeah.
19: Well, the balls lost value after you signed them. Yeah.
18: No, they were still $2 a ball. Even
14: $2 a ball. That's funny.
17: Except for the old Pro Vs. Those were $1 a ball or something like that. Those kids got me, though. Gosh, that's dumb.
14: That's a good story.
17: Yeah.
14: Hopefully, your program password result will be better than the scramble tournament you're in because you finished second. You don't. If you finish second here, you finish last.
17: Well,
14: there's just 2 teams.
17: What are the partners?
19: UNLV.
17: Okay, so there's a chance.
14: Yeah.
17: There's a chance we can go 1-1 in the last 2
14: exactly
17: weeks.
14: That's exactly right.
17: And then we'll have to do a best of 3.
14: I like it.
17: Okay.
19: Then a head-to-head golf match.
17: Okay.
14: Yeah.
17: We could do that.
19: Are we ready to play?
20: Let's play.
14: Let's play.
21: Password.
22: Come on, get
1: the password.
21: Give
1: the password.
22: Ladies and gentlemen, it's time to play
23: Program Password.
22: Here's your host, the very average and plain looking Tenna B.
19: Welcome to another edition of Program Password. As always, you can watch Program Password at KFAN.com/watch. Today, it's Common and Jonas Plum. Is it technically video coach of the Wild? We've always been saying video coordinator.
18: Either one works.
19: Okay, we'll stick with video coordinator.
17: It's coach. Then. It's coach. I can confirm.
18: Either one works.
19: Jonas Plum.
14: Coordinator video sounds more important.
17: Does it?
19: Well, if it was like director, I think that would sound better.
18: We can go with director.
20: Director.
19: You had a great year, by the way, Jonas. It seemed like you were just nailing all of those video reviews.
18: Yes, me and my coworker were successful with it.
17: Don't jinx it. He gets mad at me. I said it one time on a broadcast, and I got a text message 3 minutes later. This is not about me. It's about we. He's a team guy first, so he doesn't like to take credit for the things he does well.
18: Coach's decision.
17: Yeah.
14: Well, that'd be different than me, because one of my favorite songs of all time is the Beatles' I Me Mine. I Me.
19: Before we move on to the Program Password preview, Jonas, I would think like the hardest part of your job would be anything goaltender interference related. I think I would just pull out, I don't have any hair anymore, but I would pull it all out trying to figure out what is goaltender interference and what's not.
18: That is correct. That's usually the most challenging of all of them for sure. 100%.
17: There's so much gray area.
19: Yeah.
18: Many gray areas. A lot of like my hair, a lot of gray in my hair, but many gray areas in the goalie.
17: Yeah.
14: No gray hair for Tenna B.
19: No, not just on my chin.
14: Are we responsible to lose?
19: All right, so it's Common and Jonas Plum of the Minnesota Wild versus Lil B and former Minnesota Wild player, now television analyst Ryan Carter. Common, you've been on a hot streak here. You are 110 and 102 all time. You've won 7 games in a row, and no pressure on your teammate Jonas here, but you are too shy of the all-time record of 9 consecutive wins.
14: Wow.
19: So you win the day, you'll be one away from Lil B's record. She has the record with 9 straight wins. Common, you're also the 2026 Program Password Invitational Champion. Jonas, you're making your password debut. How do you feel?
18: Very nervous, but I'll do. But as I do every day, I'll do my best.
20: Okay. So.
19: Like it. You're going up against Lil B and Ryan Carr. Lil B, 113 and 91 all time. Wow. You're the 2025 Program Password Invitational Champion. Mm-hmm. Ryan, you've only played once. You lost that game. I didn't realize this might be the record for longest stretch between password games.
20: Yeah.
19: This is game 261. You played in game 15.
20: Wow.
17: Ooh, early on.
19: Back in May 28th of 2021. So it's been over 5 years.
17: It's like Fallen and Nicoletti or something. Yeah.
19: And you played arguably one of the greatest program password teams of all time. It was Lil B and Marnie versus you and Corey Cove. And you lost that game 82-69.
17: It was close. We had a chance.
19: Yeah.
17: 82-69? No, that wasn't close.
20: Well,
18: that's not bad.
19: So
20: could be worse. I've seen worse.
19: We won't make it 5 years till we have you back on again. I apologize for that. I screwed that up. Are we ready to play?
20: Let's play.
19: All right, so I need Lil B and Jonas to take a look at the iPad first, please. The password is jar. My screen froze over here. Were you able to see that, Lil B?
20: Yep.
19: All right. Yep. As always, we're gentlemen on the show. We let ladies go first. Lil B, you have the option. You want to go first or second?
20: First.
19: All right. Lil B and Ryan for 10.
20: Mason.
17: Jar.
14: Oh.
17: I was thinking Glenn, but I was like, no, this isn't a sports show.
14: Right. That's correct. But Glenn is also, isn't that like a... topography?
20: What?
14: It's part of the topography. It's like
19: there's been like golf courses named like Glen Eagles and stuff like that.
14: Yeah,
19: Glen.
14: A Glen is like a. It has to do with the topography. I'm going before we go on. I have to.
20: What is a topography?
17: Are you thinking of like?
18: Is it like the landscape?
17: Like gulch?
14: Like a gulch or something like that. Yeah.
20: Okay.
17: Like it's a depression in a valley or something like
14: yes,
17: that?
14: Yes, that's exactly what it is.
17: There you go.
18: You're so smart.
17: I just made that up. I have no clue what it is.
14: I think it could have been. That's why it could have been.
17: Yeah.
14: You could have said Glenn. Mason Glenn. It could have been.
17: I know.
19: Well, that went to work with Jar, though. I should mention, speaking of Jar, Ryan brought us all a bunch of jar of honey.
20: I know. I'm very excited about this.
19: And Jonas brought Minnesota Wild hats. So we need to invite these two. I like the idea of guests bringing gifts for us.
14: Next time, bring
20: gifts.
17: Yeah, we wanted to butter you guys up.
20: Yes, I can be bought.
17: Like, if it takes 5 years, this is the first time Jonas was invited, and it took me 5 years to get back. We're trying to do our best to make it more
19: You'll
17: regular.
19: Be back, like, next week at this rate. All right, Common and Ryan, I need you two to take a look at the iPad, please.
2: Okay. The password is moon.
19: Ryan, once you just make sure you flip that iPad over so your teammate cannot see it. Common, you're down 10-0 early here, so you have the option. Would you like to go first or second?
14: I'll go first.
19: All right, Common and Jonas for 10.
14: Sun.
18: Moon.
19: Yes.
17: Wow. That was good.
19: Were you thinking daughter?
18: I was just throwing things out there. Hopefully they stick.
14: Well, it worked. It stuck. How about that?
17: Hey, that was...
14: Thank you. You noticed your son? Mm. You caught that. You caught on right away.
19: Mm. He's crafty. It's a 10-10 early tie game. Little B and Jonas, take a look at the iPad, please.
2: The password is play.
19: All right, it's a 10-10 tie. So the possession arrow is now on Jonas and Common. So Jonas, you have the option here. Do you want to go first?
14: By the
19: second.
14: Way, now you know I've won 7 in a row.
20: You clues got
14: like
20: one.
14: That. Clues like that.
20: Okay.
19: Jonas, do you want to go first or second?
18: First.
19: All right, Jonas and Common for 10.
18: Broadway.
14: Pizza.
19: Lucky.
20: Lucky.
19: Sorry. Lil B and Ryan for 9.
20: Musical.
17: Show.
19: Jonas and Common for 8.
18: Theater.
14: I didn't know what you said.
19: Lil B and Ryan for 7.
20: Characters.
17: Wicked.
19: Jonas and Common for 6.
18: Theater.
14: Stage.
19: Lil B and Ryan for 5.
20: Production.
17: Play?
20: There
19: yes.
20: we go.
14: That's what I was going to say, and then I changed my mind as I said last time.
19: All right, Lil B and Ryan with a 15-10 lead. Common and Carts, take a look at the iPad, please.
2: The password is Rose.
19: All right, Common, you're trailing by 5 now, so you have the option. Would you like to go first or second?
14: I'll go first.
19: All right, to take the lead, Common and Jonas for 10.
14: Thorn.
18: Rose.
14: He's good at this game. He's really good.
17: I'm floored. I'm floored.
20: He doubted you.
18: Lucky.
17: I did.
14: Wasn't lucky.
17: I did.
19: Explain that further, Ryan. Why are you floored?
17: So he goes sun, moon, opposites. He goes thorn and then rose.
19: Yeah.
17: They're linked. They're not opposite. I thought you guys were on the same wavelength.
14: We're and then, on,
19: apparently they are.
17: They are.
19: Yeah. They're like Zuccarello and Kaprizov. Just the chemistry is unbelievable.
14: Well, on moon,
19: there.
14: I was going to go with Warren, but then I didn't know if...
17: It's not a sports show.
14: Yeah,
17: it's
19: not you a don't know enough
14: show.
19: About them.
14: Exactly right. You couldn't go with Warren. Was exactly right.
19: All right, Common and Jonas with the lead, 20-15. Lil B and Jonas, take a look at the iPad.
2: The password is sky.
19: All right, Lil B, options back on you. You're down 5 points. Would you like to go first or second?
20: I'll try first.
19: All right, to regain the lead, Lil B and Carts for 10.
20: Clouds.
17: Sky.
19: Yes.
14: How did you do that? It's amazing. You guys are on the same wavelength.
17: It is. It just takes a little longer for me to look into like Lil B's eyes, and it's like I know what she's thinking here.
19: And usually she's not happy with her performance is usually what happens when you look in her eyes.
17: I saw in that pause, that 3-second pause, disappointment, concern.
19: All right, 25-20, Lil B and Ryan Carter with the lead. Common and Carter, take a look at the iPad, please.
2: The password is arrow.
19: All right, Common, option is back on you because you're down 5 points. Do you want to go first or second? Five seconds.
14: I'll go second.
19: All right, Ryan and Lil B for 10.
17: Bow.
20: Ribbon.
19: Common and Jonas for 9.
14: Quiver.
18: Arrow.
14: Two-letter word, that's why.
19: 29-25. Common and Jonas have regained the lead. Lil B and Jonas, take a look at the iPad.
2: The password is bottle.
19: You got that over there, Lil B?
20: Yep.
19: All right, Lil B, options back on you because you were down 4 points. Would you like to go first or second? Five seconds.
20: Second.
19: All right, Jonas and Common for 10.
18: Beer.
14: Hops. I thought I had it just out of nowhere.
19: Lil B and Carts for 9.
20: Glass.
17: Drink.
18: Container.
14: Mug.
19: Lil B and Ryan for 7.
20: Container.
17: Can.
19: Jonas and Common for 6.
18: Container.
14: Bottle. Peg was the only other one, but I think we had that as a clue a few weeks ago.
20: Not a lot of glass kegs out there.
14: Where did glass come from?
17: You said glass?
20: Yes.
19: I like how we went container 3 times in a row after glass. Oh, yeah.
14: I didn't know that.
19: That's the first time in this game that one team has gotten consecutive answers correct. Common and Jonas now lead by 10, 35-25.
17: We got them right where we want them.
19: You're about to see that look in the eye, Ryan. Common and Cards, take a look at the iPad.
2: The password is cookie.
19: All right, Ryan, you're down 10. Options on you. What do you want to do here, first or second?
17: First.
19: All right, Carter and Lil B for 10.
17: Snickerdoodle.
19: Common and Jonas for 9.
14: Oreo.
18: Cookie.
20: Say Oreo.
19: Snickerdoodle was good.
17: Yeah, snickerdoodle is just straight cookie, I thought.
19: Great cookie, too, by the way.
17: Because I couldn't say chocolate chip or you peanut
14: said
17: butter.
14: Monster.
17: Yeah.
18: Guides.
14: Cookie monster.
17: Couldn't say Girl Scout.
18: Girl Scout.
20: Just Oreo is fine.
18: This is what Kevin warned me of.
14: Oh, we'll take a break. We'll come back with more Program Password right here on The Fan.
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29: I'm Jason from Morgan's Jewelers. Well, what brings you in? Sometimes it's, well, we got an anniversary or special birthdays coming up. I love the response, well, just because. And I'll tell you, the just because gift goes over with more strength than probably any other. 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
20: See us in the camera.
19: Okay, yeah, there you go. Now you're good.
20: You are welcome. Okay, ready?
19: Will B and Ryan for 10.
20: Mule.
17: Moscow.
19: Jonas and Common for 9.
18: Cart.
14: Donkey.
20: Let me just,
14: what does Moscow have to do with mule?
17: Oh, it's a beverage.
20: That's a very popular drink, but Ken is not going to pick the word Moscow. He's just not going to.
19: You never know.
20: I do.
14: Did I tell you?
19: I've done geography before.
17: So I thought about that while I was pausing there because Minnesota's favorite hockey player right now might be Kirill Kaprizov from Russia.
20: Yeah.
17: Moscow. He's our horse, you're the Moscow Mule. He basically is that.
19: Is that his nickname?
17: No, but we could make it.
20: Okay. None of that makes sense.
18: That does not make sense.
17: It totally tracks.
18: No, none of that made sense.
20: Thank you. Yes. See?
19: That was a 33-0 run for Common and Jonas. They now lead 53-25.
17: It's getting ridiculous to where, like, I'm starting to think they're cheating because they haven't had an answer wrong yet, I don't think. Like, every clue has been hit.
18: We had one.
17: One, yeah, and it was...
19: They had one get down to six a little bit ago.
17: Yeah, I gave you guys a chance on that again, I think.
19: All right, Common and Ryan, you two take a look at the iPad.
0: The password is package...
19: All right, Cards, you got to handle a little adversity here. Time to come back. You're down 28 points. You have the option. Do you want to go first or second?
17: Second.
19: All right, Common and Jonas for 10.
14: Wrapped.
18: Present.
19: Carter and Lil B for 9.
17: Amazon.
20: Package. Yes.
17: Now I'm speaking her language.
20: Great clue. I have two packages sitting on my doorstep as we speak.
19: Only two?
17: And they're wrapped.
20: Well, and then the Target one just got delivered too.
18: My wife had 5 of them when she got back from work.
20: Yeah, see? This is how we multitask and get stuff done.
18: Mm-hmm.
20: Okay.
19: It is so nice to have just them bring everything to you.
20: Oh, God, I love
19: having
20: it.
19: Having to go everywhere else.
20: I just love hitting that button.
19: It is 50.
14: Don't you like when you go, I like shopping?
20: No.
14: I like
20: because I don't.
14: To the store. Oh, I just
20: I don't.
14: It.
18: It's not bad. It's fun to go walk around.
19: Have you ever shopped at Victoria's Secret before?
14: Well, you know what the worst part about shopping at Victoria's Secret is? They won't let you try anything on. Thank you.
17: Copyright. Do you get your produce delivered?
20: Yeah.
19: That's I do.
17: That's
19: yeah.
17: That gets dicey. For me. It does get dicey. I'm going to pick my produce.
14: I can't let somebody deliver produce.
19: No.
17: Yeah. I feel like they just picked the worst one.
20: No.
14: Then if you order, I've tried ordering clothes online. You order, it doesn't fit.
19: Yeah.
14: There's a difference. Everybody's regular is different. Everybody's waist sizes are different. The inseams, it's awful. I can't do it.
19: Anyway. All right. 53-34, Common and Jonas with that 19-point lead. Lil B and Jonas, take a look at the iPad.
0: The password is rear.
19: All right, Lil B, chance to gain a little momentum here. You're down 19. You can make it a one-possession game. Would you like to go first or second?
20: Second.
19: All right, Jonas and Common for 10.
18: Trunk.
14: Elephant.
19: Lil B and Carter for 9.
20: Mirror.
17: Car.
19: Jonas and Common for 8.
18: Behind.
14: Chest.
19: Lil B and Carter for 7.
20: Butt.
17: Junk.
19: Lucky. Jonas and Common for 6.
18: End.
14: Derriere.
19: Lil B and Carts for 5.
20: View.
17: I don't know.
19: Last one, Jonas and Common for 4.
18: Trunk.
14: Rear.
19: Yeah.
20: That was a really hard word. That was hard.
18: Good one. Nice.
20: That was tough.
14: The butt.
20: The butt.
17: I was going to say
20: is
17: butt.
20: Is that when you figured it out?
17: I was going to say butt, but I knew it wasn't butt.
19: I like that junk was the first thing he thought of with butt.
14: Well, derriere is,
20: yeah.
14: Is your butt, too.
20: So. Yeah.
14: But I knew it wouldn't be derriere. But you know when you don't know it, you just throw out something.
17: I heard chest.
18: Well, good job.
17: And then.
14: I think a chest of drawers.
17: Yeah.
14: That's what.
17: I thought it was like a play on words, like. junk in the trunk kind of thing.
14: Yeah.
18: Junk in the trunk, really.
17: That's where I was going.
18: That's exactly right.
19: All right, Common and Jonas, you're 23 points away from a win. You have 57. No. Lil B and Karts with 34. Common and Karts.
17: We're in a really good place.
14: I didn't know his nickname was Karts.
19: Yeah.
20: Karts. Karts. Yeah, call him Karts.
18: Or the Birdman.
19: Birdman. Oh, I like that one.
18: Mm-hmm.
19: Where'd that one come from?
20: Yeah.
17: I think because I have a big beak.
19: Your beak?
17: Yeah.
18: Yes. Sometimes it's hard, Barb, for him to see him see you because his nose is in the way.
20: Wow. Okay. Okay, maybe not so nice.
19: The meanness is coming out. The real Jonas is starting to come out. All right, Common and Karts, take a look at the iPad.
0: The password is ink.
19: All right, Birdman, you're down 23 points. You have the option here.
17: Second.
19: You're going to go second. All right. Common and Jonas for 10.
14: Sign.
18: Stop.
19: Karts and Lil B for 9.
17: Ballpoint.
20: Pen.
19: Common and Jonas for 8.
14: Liquid.
18: Water.
19: Carson will be for 7.
17: Bic.
20: Ink.
17: I gotta go with the judges.
19: With what?
20: No.
19: You got the points. Nope. You don't want to go with the judges.
20: No talkie. There's no talkie.
17: No table talkie.
20: No talkie.
19: Ballpoint is fine if that's what you're asking.
17: Yes, it was.
20: Okay, don't ask.
19: But yeah, you won the points. Don't challenge yourself.
20: Don't challenge your own self.
17: Hockey's a game of integrity.
14: Okay? And so is golf. You'd call the penalty on yourself.
17: Exactly.
14: He's calling it, Anderson. We'll take the points.
19: 2-stroke penalty. 57-41, Common and Jonas with the lead. Lil B and Jonas, take a look at the iPad.
0: The password is pole.
19: All right, Lil B, you can make this a one possession game. You're down 16. Do you want to go first or second?
20: Second.
19: All right, Jonas and Common for 10.
18: North.
14: Dakota.
19: Lil B and Karts for 9.
20: Stripper.
17: Pole. I had it on your clue. If that
19: really
17: makes you feel good.
18: No, of course
17: it
18: did.
17: Yeah, I did. On your clue. It's no big deal.
14: Well, after I said Dakota, I thought it was north, south.
17: I think I tapped into Jonas's algorithm. Yes. Like, we're on the same wavelength.
14: Obviously.
17: Yeah. Oh, and you're in trouble.
18: Oh, God.
19: Well, they are in trouble in this game, too. All of a sudden, it's a 7-point game.
18: That's okay. We're good.
19: 57-50, Common and Jonas with the lead. Common and Karts. Take a look at the iPad.
0: The password is service.
19: Birdman, all of a sudden, you can regain the lead. You're down 7 points, and you have the option.
17: I'm not going to be the early bird. I'll leave that to Common. He can go first.
19: All right, Common and Jonas for 10. Five seconds.
14: Sell.
18: Buy.
19: Karts and Lil B for 9.
17: Customer.
20: Sale.
19: Common and Jonas for 8.
14: Tennis.
18: Point.
19: Karts and Lil B for 7.
17: Room.
20: Serve.
19: One chance. No. Common and Jonas for 6.
14: Butler.
18: Tray.
19: Karts and Lil B for 5.
17: Waitress.
20: Server.
1: What the H?
19: Common and Jonas for 4.
14: Butler.
18: Tip.
19: I kind of screwed it up there.
14: You screwed up there.
19: It was service.
14: Service.
19: But when you said serve, my first thought was change it, but they're two different words, so I couldn't do that.
18: Service, tennis.
19: But then I threw you off on your next word because you thought they were within the same word.
14: Cell service. So when I wanted to
20: Did you say tennis?
19: Yeah.
20: Yeah, so I thought serve.
19: Yeah.
20: But were you just trying to get him to say it?
14: You'd say, well, maybe say service. I mean, if he said serve, that'd be
20: right. Oh, okay.
14: And the reason I went with sell, because when everyone, it's a two, I thought it was two clues, and I'm not going to just give it away. So sell, well, service, cellular service.
17: Did anybody think when he said sell that it starts with a C?
20: No.
17: Or S-E-L-L.
19: Well, that's why I threw it off, because when you said customer next, I'm sure Lil B was still playing off of sell, yes, S-E-L-L.
17: That's why I thought customer service. That's why sell customer service. That's what I was trying to play off of.
14: But it's hard because
17: my first clue was originally going to be room service.
14: Ooh.
18: You would know about that.
20: Yeah. Lucky.
18: NHL players room service all the time.
17: Okay. Yep.
18: Room.
19: You sound a little jealous over there.
18: No, I'm fine.
19: All right, still 57-50, Common and Jonas with the lead. Lil B and Jonas, take a look at the iPad, please.
17: How many do we have left?
19: Until we get to 80 points.
20: Too many.
14: It could take a long time.
17: Jonas and I talked about this. We want to be here all afternoon, so we're...

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0: Paul.
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0: Neighbor.
1: Lil B and Carts for 7.
2: Corner.
4: Canada.
1: Jonas and Common for 6.
3: West.
0: Direction.
1: Lil B and Carts for 5.
2: East.
4: South.
1: Last one, Jonas and Common for 4.
2: It's too hard.
3: South.
0: Compass.
2: No, it's too hard.
1: What's the word? Side. Side.
2: Side. Should have said west.
3: West side.
2: You said side?
5: Yeah.
2: Dang it.
3: No, yeah.
5: Right. Side.
2: I should have done that. We got to hurry up, guys. I got to get my hair done.
5: Yeah, we got to go.
2: I can't be late for my appointment.
1: Still 57.50. Common and Carts. Take a look at the iPad.
2: Come on, Carts. Let's go.
1: The password is...
2: Let's go.
1: Interest.
2: Come on.
4: I'll go second.
1: All right. Common and Jonas for 10.
0: Rate.
3: Guaranteed.
1: Carts and Lil B for 9.
4: Mortgage.
2: Fee.
1: Common and Jonas for 8.
0: Earn.
3: Interest?
0: Yeah.
2: Dang it.
0: Here we go. We're coming.
1: Common and Jonas, you're 15 points away from a win. It is 65-50. Lil B and Jonas, take a look at the iPad. The password is smooth. Lil B, options on you. You're down 15 points. Do you want to go first or second?
2: I'm going to try first.
1: All right. Lil B and Carts for 10.
2: Criminal.
4: Smooth.
2: There it is.
5: I didn't say how you say it.
1: I thought you were going to sing operator.
0: Yeah, I'm
1: operator.
2: No, oh, good one.
5: She had the tune right.
2: Yeah. Yeah.
3: Inflection.
0: I would not have got that. I live in the past.
1: That's
2: like a Michael. Well, before Michael Jackson, but Michael Jackson's all the rage with the kids right now. So I hear "Smooth Criminal" about 50 times a day.
1: It is a good song.
2: Great song.
1: 65-60. Common and Jonas still holding on to that 5-point lead. Common and Carts, take a look at the iPad. The password is English. All right, Carts, down 5. Options on you. Do you want to go first or second?
4: Second.
1: All right, Common and Jonas for 10.
0: Language.
3: Speech.
1: Carts and Lil B for 9.
4: American.
2: English.
0: I didn't do my English accent one. He's a bad English accent.
5: You could have done that. That would have been a good idea.
0: It was a bad English accent. I should have done jolly good show, but that's too many words.
5: Language.
1: All right. Lil B and Carts have the lead for the first time since they were up 25-20. They lead 69-65. Lil B and Jonas, take a look at the iPad. The password is table. All right, Jonas, you can regain the lead. You're down 4. The option's now on you.
3: Second.
1: All right, Lil B and Carts for 10.
2: Periodic.
4: Table.
5: Should have known. I'm a nerd, man.
2: Nerd.
5: Oh, you know.
3: I'm a nerd. Mankato State.
4: No. F-E.
1: What's that mean?
4: Ironic.
0: Very good. F-E.
4: See what I did there?
1: Lil B and Carts.
2: Let's go.

0: You have 79 points. Let's you're one point away from win. So any correct answer, and you are victorious. Common and Jonas, you need 15 points on the next two to win. Common and Karts, take a look at the iPad.
1: The password is badge.
0: Oh,
1: I said the wrong word. Anchor.
0: All right, Common. Down 14 points. Options on you. What do you want to do? You want to go first or second?
2: I'm going to go second.
0: All right, Karts and Lil B for 10 and the win.
3: Dirt.
4: Soil.
0: Common and Jonas for 9.
2: Five. Soil.
5: Ground.
0: Karts and Lil B for 8.
3: Stay.
4: Sand.
0: Common and Jonas for 7.
2: Boat.
5: Plant.
0: Karts and Lil B for 6 in the win.
3: Rope.
4: Anchor.
6: Yes!
2: Nice job. Great comeback.
0: 7 game winning streak. I have some strategy.
3: That last one, I'm really proud of myself. You taught me at the intermission how to handle this.
2: Yeah.
0: And you both did it.
3: So I threw a wild one out there to throw him off anchor because we only need 1 point. So we can get this down to.
4: Yeah, yeah.
3: Right?
0: Look at you strategizing.
2: Well, that's why I went with soil. Because if you're going to go with dirt, I'm going with soil.
3: I just flex so hard my left forearm hurts.
2: Yeah. Like, good thing you're not playing hockey anymore. You'd be out for tonight.
4: Yeah.
0: You must have had ice cream before the show.
4: What if you had ice cream? It would be even worse.
5: The hydration break was not good for us.
2: Yeah.
5: Great.
4: That was fun. That was a good game, guys.
5: Thank you very much. Thank you.
2: Yeah, and it's good to have you in. Thanks for coming in. I know you're a fan of the show. We appreciate that.
5: Thank you. It was awesome.
2: Karts.
3: You guys are the best.
2: We're tight. Maybe not the best, but close to it. I'm second best today. You're
3: the best of the lousiest.
2: You guys just won.
4: All right, that's great. I got to get my hair done.
2: Thanks for coming in.
4: Thanks, guys.
2: We'll take a short break. 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
3: Thunderstorms likely this afternoon. Otherwise, cloudy skies expected. High temperatures reach up to 73. Winds out of the east, 10 to 15 miles per hour. Cloudy skies expected again tonight. Chance of thunderstorms. Lows level off around 61. Slight chance of rain showers tomorrow. High temperatures reach up to 80. Sunshine mixed with clouds at times. From the Weatherology Weather Center, I'm meteorologist Paul Trombley. On 99.3 The Fan, Winona. Right now, it's 66 degrees.
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15: 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I'm in treatment of... You are what you wear, except for meat sauce. Ain't this song about... I wasn't really listening, I was just waiting to talk. I don't care. Incredible.
16: Dark Star Memorial Hour. Have two Dark Star Memorials today. We'll begin with Hello Common. It's that unfortunate time of year that I dread. July 30th marks 3 years since my son's mother, Christina, was killed by a distracted driver. Just 3 days after her birthday, it's still hard to believe. Our not-so-little son has now passed me up in the height department, in which he lets me know every chance he gets. Life has been tough at times, but we know Christina is around us all the time. As Porter each year continues to hit milestones such as high school sports, soon-to-be driving, we know she's there. Please get Mr. Starr with her to drink an ice-cold Coors Light, play some pull tabs, and rewatch the Minneapolis Miracle. Lastly, I would like to ask the millions, yes, millions of listeners who kindly do two things. First, please don't text and drive or watch YouTube as in this case. It's not worth what could happen to someone innocent. Secondly, please call your local representative to help change laws. The person received 180 days, only 90 is served in jail. Not prison, but jail for vehicular homicide, due to how our state laws are wrote. If we want to make changes to stop more people from being taken away too soon, this is how. Rest easy, Christina. And thank you as well, Mr. Starr. Thank you, Common, as well. You're number 13, you're number 13th or 14th biggest fan, Papa Taco. Amen to that. And then this one says, hey, Dan, longtime listener, first-time writer here. I want to give a shout-out to our dog, Stanley. I can only imagine that Dart gained an amazing new pal. Stanley was our soul dog. We sadly said goodbye to him 3 weeks ago, just after his fourth birthday. He was the best first dog my wife and I could have imagined. He was by our side through many of life's biggest moments over the past 4 years, including our engagement and wedding, road trips out to Colorado, and camping trips to the North Shore. He had the best temperament in the world. As a large German Shepherd Husky mix, he would appear a bit intimidating, but he was a gentle giant. He was playful, friendly, and excitable, yet calm, mellow, and low-key. When we rescued our second dog, Lenny, from a commercial breeder puppy mill, he was shut down and terrified. Lenny wouldn't walk outside, and he would hardly even leave the bedroom in our small apartment. But Stanley taught him how to do things right. No, Stanley taught him how to be a dog, how to trust, how to play, and how to enjoy life. You may have rescued Lenny, but Stanley saved his life. When Stanley was diagnosed with lymphoma in April, we were devastated but vowed to give him the best life possible with the limited time we had left with him. We spent the last couple of months showering him with treats, pup cups, new toys, jolly balls, swimming in the river, and all the adventures we could pack in. Stanley was larger than life personality. If you'd met him, he was your biggest friend. He loved every dog and person he met. He was the most friendly guy in the world, and he was our best friend. We're missing his big ears, getting compliments from random strangers about how handsome he was and having him greet us with yips and whines when we came home. I hope he's up there doing his favorite things, frolicking in the snow, chewing on balls, and chasing rabbits. Go ask Alice and squirrels. We were so lucky to have him in our life these past 4 years, and we do miss him. Signed, the 651 guy. And those are your Dark Star memorials. Tennessee, what's a pup cup?
0: Roma loves the pup cups.
16: What is a pup cup?
0: You go to Dairy Queen. Oh. You're in the drive-thru, get a couple blizzards. Then you say, can I get a pup cup?
16: What do you think I have?
0: Well, it looks like a blizzard.
16: That's correct.
0: Yeah.
16: So I'm going to ask you what your thoughts are on the wild. And then I'm going to eat my blizzard.
0: But the pup cup, I think it's just a little cup of ice cream. But Roma loves those.
16: But let me
0: they're doing the Lord's work, giving the pup cups to the puppies.
16: But let me ask you a question, though.
0: Yeah. If she has to go for a walk after?
16: Is she going to feel in her stomach? I was reminded that what you said, you are when you were talking about your ability to skate.
0: Yeah.
16: Someone has the exact quote.
0: Okay.
16: Hold on. I have it here. I'm going to find it. Don't go anywhere. He said his skating ability was, quote, in the ballpark of NHL players.
0: I also said that a couple of years ago, too.
16: That wasn't that long ago. You're in the ballpark of NHL players.
0: Yeah, I'm in the ballpark.
16: Okay. That's like me saying my 74 that I shot about a month ago at Loggers Trail is, I had an experience that was not like that of a PGA Tour player. For radio stations all along the line of the Common Man Radio Network are straddling the 45 because I wished I could have made it last longer, program passer, because Lil B was getting antsy because of her hair appointment. That could have really thrown her off her game. I should have kept pulling at my hair, but I didn't do that.
17: I always love that one.
16: List radio is lazy.
0: She was like the one, she just got the award for grinding, right? She just got an award from the company for how hard she grinds and works for others. And she's just leaving. She was leaving early on a Friday?
16: Correct.
0: Huh.
16: Well, at least she came in on
0: Friday. I was going to say, she's in the minority there.
16: List radio is lazy radio. I brought this up to Deuce. He said, you could do lazy radio for a week with this one. Ranking the top 100 players in NFL history. And I think we're going to talk about each and every one of them starting now.
17: I always love that one.
16: I do like those rankings the best. People do like, it's that old, people will argue over it forever, right? Like, for instance, you think the greatest quarterback of all time is Tom Brady, and you think Pat Mahomes might overtake him soon. I say it's Otto Graham. And we could battle back and forth as to why and who, and everybody has a different best player of all time. Can a kicker really be included in the top 100?
0: No.
16: Well, number 100 is Adam Vinatieri. And he was really good.
17: Huh?
16: But I just don't want a kicker. I don't want to be disrespectful to kickers, so maybe I'll put my foot in my mouth. I'll just be careful. Because it's like, to me, in football, if you're a kicker, especially like, you've seen this before, Tennessee. Guy kicks off, let's say a guy's going to return it for a tutty, and the kicker's the only guy left, and he throws his arm out like he's trying to tackle him. You got to put your shoulder down. If Adam Vinatieri ever put his shoulder down and tried on a, you know, on a kick return to actually try to tackle a guy, I'll let him be in that top 100. You see punters do it all the time, too. They pretend they get deked out because they don't want to get hammered by a guy running at full speed. That's the only thing I can think of.
0: Also, Vinatieri benefited from the fact that he was on the Patriots for a good chunk of his career, right? So you're on teams that are winning big games, right? If he had been drafted and played his entire career on the Arizona Cardinals, was just as good of a kicker, but you weren't winning all those games, would you be on the same list? I would also say, it's a very specific role. It'd be like in baseball, a lefty reliever whose job is to come in and get one out to a lefty.
16: Right, right.
0: And we're going to deem them one of the 100 greatest players of all time, which they were really, really good in their role, but you're having an impact on the game. But
16: speaking of punter, there was a punter at number 99.
0: They do have a punter at 99? Yeah, so they're just trying to include everybody.
16: They're just trying to, let's get them out of the way.
0: Are they going to have a gunner at 98?
16: Well, I don't know. At 99, who do you think that punter would be? He probably punted when you were really young, or maybe his career was even over by then.
0: Did Jan Stenerud punt and kick?
16: No.
0: I don't know who the best punter.
16: Oakland Radiators.
0: No idea.
16: His first name and last name both included three letters.
0: No idea.
16: He would have fit perfect with the Commonwealth as something guy.
0: Oh, Ray Guy.
16: Ray Guy. And he probably was the best punter of all time. They have Brady listed as the greatest player in football history. And I mean,
0: you can make the argument.
16: You could. But I don't even think he's the best quarterback in pro football history. So I can't make him the number one player.
0: You'd put Eli Manning ahead of him.
16: No, but I would certainly put Otto Graham ahead of him. Jerry Rice is at 2. And then Jim Brown. The Cleveland Browns running back was at number 3. He played from 57 to 65. Here's what it says about him. Hard to quantify how dominant he was during his 9 seasons with the Browns. He is on the short list of athletes who towered over the competition, a list that included Ruth, Gretzky, Jordan, Woods, Chamberlain, Cheryl Miller, Serena, Jesse Owens, and Michael Phelps. And you would put him in that category because there were some players that were just so dominant that they were just heads and away. Serena Williams, right? Tiger Woods. I mean, you look at those two right there, and it's just, it really, I don't think it even comes close. Will Chamberlain just dominated. Gretzky, what's that stat? He has more assists, points and assists than any other hockey player has points total.
0: He has more assists than anyone else has points total.
16: Yeah. I mean, it's an astonishing number.
0: Yeah.
16: And so, and Jesse Owens, I've always contested he might be the best athlete of all time because he won, was it 4 gold medals in the Berlin Olympics in 36? And remember, that's when, you know, when Hitler was overseeing the Olympics. And he had this, you know, this Aryan race crap going on. And so, you know, as racist as it gets. And so you're in Germany, Hitler is in attendance, and you're winning gold medals, showing there is no Aryan supremacy. There is no such thing. Walt Payton at number 4.
0: Got the running back side.
16: Yeah. With 2 running backs, a wide receiver, and a quarterback, all offense so far.
0: Do you agree with that one? I've never seen Jim Brown play, and I was very young when Walter played, so I don't have a strong opinion.
16: You know, again, the list radio is lazy radio, and it's also a lot of it's taste.
0: Sure.
16: And they go all by stats and recency bias, and it was in my era and those things, but it's hard to argue with Brown or Payton.
0: You'd have them both over Barry?
16: Yeah, well, and I bet Barry's in Montana at 5, Peyton Manning at 6, LT finally.
0: He's waiting for a defensive player. Yeah, he's waiting for Lawrence Taylor.
16: At 7. Sanders is at 9.
0: I was gonna say, where's Deion?
16: Reggie White is at 8, and then Sanders at 9. And I guess the reason you would probably put, for me, Sanders was the best
0: runner
16: of all. I mean, I don't. It's to me, it's almost. There's no debate there, but Barry, I don't think, was the best pass catcher out of the backfield. He did come out of the game at times on third down because he wasn't a great blocking back. I mean, just what he would do, it seems like sometimes he would just levitate above ground, you know. But his moves were basically second to none. But Payton and Brown, all-purpose, I guess I'd have to put them above. Dan Marino at 10.
0: Has Peyton Manning not been said yet?
16: No, I already had him.
0: Okay.
16: He was at like 6.
0: Got it.
16: Marino won 5 passing titles, led the NFL in touchdown passes 3 straight seasons, 84 to 86. His 84 season won for the ages, NFL records of 5,084 yards, 48 tutties. He led Miami to the Super Bowl. He was comeback player of the year in 94. And I guess I underrate Marino, and I don't know. Probably because no championships, you know. And in team sports, it's probably, I think it's a factor in ranking an individual player, Tennessee. It's a factor, but it's not the be-all, end-all, because you could be a great player on a tear, like Sanders.
0: Sure.
16: I mean, he played in 1 NFC championship game. That was it, 1. And then he played a couple of playoff games. So is it really his fault? Aaron Rodgers at 11. It's not my anti-Green Bay bias either. I just...
0: Well, you could argue Favre over Rodgers too, right? I mean, they're both pretty similar.
16: Mahomes is 12. Dick Butkus, linebacker of the Bears. And again, you'd have to go back, and my memory is foggy because he played from 65 to 73.
0: I'd take Mahomes over Rodgers.
16: Yeah, I would too. And finally, Otto Graham at 15. It's about time. How good was Graham? The Browns played for a title in each of his 10 seasons. Case closed for me. And they won 7 of those, including NFL championships in 50, 54, and 55. He led his respective league in passing yards, touchdown passes 4 times, and in touchdown passes on 3 occasions.
0: Is he just getting punished because he only played 10 years?
16: Maybe. And then, you know, they had 2 different, you know, I think the leagues were kind of, there was...
0: The game was much different. Yeah, they weren't throwing as much back then.
16: Exactly. We'll break. We'll come back. 1 more segment to go. We call the next segment Victory Formation segment. 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Coming up,
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16: next,
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0: common he is tend to be. Big Ticket JG waiting in the wings. They're both on property. They'll be here momentarily. A couple of controversial stories tend to be to end the
1: That's end interesting.
0: The program. Yes. Tony Romo has been placed on leave from his role as the lead analyst on CBS's NFL coverage following his arrest last week on suspicion of operating a vehicle while under the influence. CBS Sports announced today that the former Cowboy quarterback will be on leave until further notice. J.J. Watt will join Jim Nance and Tracy Wolfson as the CBS's sports lead NFL team during Romo's absence. Romo, he's 46. He was arrested July 23rd after he stopped while driving south on Interstate 43 in Scone. According to the Milwaukee County Sheriff's Office report, Romo performed poorly on field, not football field, which he has done, especially during postseason. Romo performed poorly on field sobriety tests before getting taken into custody, booked, and released. He has a court date set for September 21. The network's announcement comes after citations released by the Milwaukee County Sheriff's Office indicated an open bottle of alcoholic beverage was found in the passenger's side of Romo's black Jeep. They always have to tell the color of the Jeep as if that means anything into the story. What if it was a blue Jeep, a red Jeep? Green Jeep. Why do we need to have, no, it's a black Jeep? Is that pertinent
1: to
0: the story?
1: I think writers are just like you. You're trying to fill every second of this segment. You're trying to get as much in there as you can. That's and the writer's just like, they got X amount of words. I got to fill another word in. Let's put the color of the car in there.
0: That's why I'm asking why the color's pertinent to extend this bit.
1: We just got another 30 seconds out of the way.
0: That's exactly right. But I really don't know why it would be. They did an inventory before it was towed, so I guess that means they go through it. According to the citations, police stopped Romo after he was seen passing cards in a Gore area. I thought, was that like where Al Gore lives? Wah, wah, a Gore area.
1: Is it by the Glen?
0: It might be by a Glen. Perkins or Mason, which separates interstate traffic from cars entering from an on-ramp. So it sounds like he was just bypassing cars. I'm not waiting. You know, he's got a Jeep for crying out loud, right? Tennessee, it's a Jeep thing you wouldn't understand.
1: I wouldn't.
0: You go off-road on it.
1: Especially if it's got a color to it.
0: I wonder if it has little ducks, if anybody's put... Did you know that's what they do with Jeeps? You know that story, right? You'll come back to your Jeep and someone will have taken a little rubber duck and leave it on your car.
1: Huh?
0: That's why if you see Jeeps and they'll have little ducks on their dashboard, it's a Jeep thing. And even though I've owned a Jeep, I don't understand that one. According to the citations, police stopped Romo after he was seen passing cars in the Gore area. Police said Romo questioned what a Gore area was during the stop. I'm questioning what it is now, too. I have no idea. If I think what I think it is, I didn't know it was called a Gore area. I still know that you probably shouldn't pass there. Body camera footage released earlier this week showed Romo telling deputies he was coming from a golf course and was on his way to visit Grandma and Grandpa when he was stopped. A deputy told Romo he suspected him of being impaired because he had red glassy eyes and an odor of an intoxicating alcoholic beverage. So we'll see what happens. So he's kind of a polarizing figure on the broadcast. When he first came on with Nance, he had this uncanny ability to predict the play before it happened because he knows the league a little bit. And then that became his calling card. So all he kept doing was doing it over and over. After a while, stop already. And then sometimes he wasn't as accurate. I'm sure Tony's probably a nice guy, but I've never really, he isn't like Brady was really good last year, I thought. And I like some analysts better than others. But you and I have talked about this before. Like when they signed Brady to that $347 million or whatever it was.
1: Yeah.
0: I'm not going to – if it's Vikings-Packers on one station and it's who's the guy that I can't remember the name. He did the Wolves here locally for the longest time.
1: Kevin Harlan?
0: Yeah. If it's Harlan and his sidekick – doing Chiefs versus Radiators. No, he's doing the Vikings game, and the best is supposed to be, you know, Brady and whoever Brady's with now. I'm not going to watch. Well, I'm going to watch the Brady game. I'm not going to watch Vikings Packers because I want to watch Tom Brady because he's really good at analysis. The analyst will not make me decide what game I watch. I watch the game I want to watch because of the teams. That's why I've always wondered why. And but maybe there is a difference. But do you see what I'm saying?
1: I think that's why I am wondering, because Romo still has 4 years, $72 million left on his contract. At the time, he signed a 10-year, $180. I do wonder if CBS uses this as a way to get out of that contract, because I'm sure there's been at times where they've had regrets about how much money they're giving him and what he's producing on the broadcast.
0: Yeah. But then, like I say, I agree with that, but I also wonder, like I say, I don't use the broadcast team as a factor in what game I watch. I watch the game I'm interested in, no matter who's doing it. It could be you and Deuce doing the game. Well, I actually wouldn't want to listen to that. But you know what I'm saying? I watch the game.
1: Deuce and I will do it for half of what Tony Romo is making.
0: I don't think it makes that big of a difference. In the ratings, I don't think it makes any difference in what game's watching. You watch the game that's the most appealing to you and the one that matters to you. I'm watching my hometown team. I don't care if Brady's doing the game between Cleveland and the Chargers. I'm not going to watch that game because I don't care about that game. I don't care if it's the fourth or fifth announcing crew on the Vikings-Packers game. That's the game I'm watching. I know that's controversial. I hate to leave it like that for Big Ticket, but we're going to. Tenneby, thanks for having me.
1: Hey, great job.
0: You as well. We enjoyed our visit with you today, as we always do. I'm out Monday. I'm at Hope Kids Tournament. It'll be Tenneby in here instead. I'll be back Tuesday. Enjoy your weekend.
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9: 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All I want out of life is a 30 share and a 20 rating.
10: The man's enlarged my mind. He's a poet, warrior in the classic sense. I'm a little man. I'm a little man. He's a great man.
11: Think of it as colors. There's black and there's white. And in between is mostly gray. That's us. Now, gray is a tough color because it's not as simple as black and white. And for the media, certainly not as interesting. But it's who we are.

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0: 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It is a Friday edition of the Football Beast on an extremely cloudy, extremely wet Friday afternoon here in the Twin Cities of Minneapolis and St. Paul. Garzy produces the program. My name's Dan Barrero, former Inkstain Wretch newspaper of the Twin Cities back in the day. Man, been a long, long time ago. A lot of the kids have no idea that I ever put a pen to paper. Well, I probably didn't technically put a pen to paper.
2: Yeah, you ever do that?
0: No, it was more keyboards. It was more...
2: Typewriters.
0: Typewriters, if you want to go back far enough.
2: Yeah.
0: The old Radio Shack flip top. Very reliable device on the road. As long as you had an endless supply of AA batteries, you didn't even need power.
2: Is that right?
0: Oh, yeah, you just had to have AAs. And you went through them pretty fast. You know what I'm saying? Back in the... And there, once upon a time, you had to send stories on what were called couplers.
2: Oh, yeah.
0: You connected to a phone, yes. And you got the ears for the each part of the phone, you know, the receiver, yep. And what's the other part of the phone? The ear part.
2: The headset?
0: I guess that's what it would be.
2: Yeah.
0: And then eventually things got a little bit more sophisticated than that. And now they're so sophisticated that if, for example, if the Minnesota Vixen win the Super Bowl of women's professional football and the game ends at 4 o'clock, that's still too late to get it in the Star Tribune newspaper.
2: That's true.
0: It's one of the great stories of all time. That's how technology has advanced for the better. I mean, they can get it online, but they can't get it in the newspaper. 4 o'clock it ended on Saturday, too late. That's a story for another day. Maybe we'll talk to you about Lavelle E. Neal III, who is still an ink-stained wretch. Man, it's going to be a controversial show today. I already feel it. It's in my bones. It's a lot of times the Friday shows you like to think a little bit more reflective, a little bit more loosey-goosey. I think it's going to be combustible today. It's just a hunch that I have that it might actually go that way. Guest lineup includes, I mentioned, Lavelle, and we're flipping times today. 5:30 regular Lavelle is at 4:30, and 4:30 regular Ben Gessling is at 5:30. Is that correct?
2: That's the info.
0: And that accommodates Gessling's schedule, Vikings practice. Now, when it rains like this, what do? We go indoors for all of it?
2: Usually, yeah.
0: Is that the way it works?
2: I think so.
0: The best facility in football.
2: Of course, it's the Taj Mahal.
0: There's no question about
2: that. Championship standard.
0: Do we almost prefer being indoors? Can the head coach get more done in the more controlled indoor environment?
2: Honestly, I think I've been in that building one time, so I don't know how many fields they have, if they have, because, you know, they have like four beautiful fields outside.
0: I thought it was five.
2: It might be.
0: Yeah.
2: I don't know.
0: PA says five.
2: Is that what he says?
0: Yeah, and I don't know if he was exaggerating.
2: So
0: that
2: that's even more. The point is, when you go inside, I don't think they have five. So are they able to spread out and get all the work done that they want to get done? I'm sure they have contingency plans.
0: Where is Kansas City Chiefs training camp?
2: No idea.
0: I'm looking at a backdrop of it. Or is that Kansas City? I can't tell. What strikes me again is it looks more like a training camp facility that's on a college campus. Are any of those left? Are there still some? Because the trend obviously is to do what the Vikings have done.
2: Yep.
0: And that is, we're not going to Mankato anymore. We have better control over it here. We want to just keep it close to the vest. How many teams still train kind of retro, you know, kind of like the throwback days?
2: It's only a couple. You are looking live at Missouri Western State in St. Joseph, Missouri.
0: And is that where the Chiefs train?
2: That is where the Chiefs are at training camp, at least for now.
0: Oh, funny. If it's good enough for the Chiefs, why isn't it? Or is that just, are they redoing their own facility?
2: I don't know. I feel like they always get away.
0: Yeah.
2: I'm pretty sure there's somebody that trains at the Greenbrier, right? Is it the Giants? Do they go to the Greenbrier?
0: I honestly don't know.
2: In West Virginia?
0: I honestly don't. That you might be right. I've lost track.
2: Is that the Steelers?
0: Do the Bears still go to Platteville? Those days are over, aren't they? Or do they still go to Platteville?
2: I don't think they go to Platteville.
0: In any case, I digress. That's the guest lineup today. We may add, we may subtract. I hope we don't subtract. But there's a lot of ground to cover on today's show, as I said, and it might get a bit bumpy pretty much from start to finish. The Kyler conundrum. Is that even the right word? I don't know, but it's alliterative. And for that reason, it always is going to be a little bit favored. I want to introduce the Kyler conundrum because I think it is the right word in what where I intend to go with a soundbite from your guy, Mike Florio. He still is the Sunday night game insider, correct? Or one of them? Doesn't he give some news nuggets and things like that?
2: Pro Football Talk, sure.
0: Pro Football Talk. And he's still got a very successful site, right?
2: Big time.
0: Pro Football Talk.
2: Millions every month.
0: This is a conversation with one of the Sims.
2: Chris.
0: Is it Chris Sims?
2: Yep.
0: And I don't know if Chris speaks in this. It might just be Florio. But it's about a minute and a half long. And in it, Florio gives proper credit to Alec Lewis, who covers the Vikings for the Athletic, of course, and joins us occasionally, joins PA all the time. Certainly, I think, during the Beast, their own Friday Football Beast. And it's Kyler Murray related, a specific aspect of Kyler Murray, and it's bouncing off of an interesting comment that Lewis got as he put together, before camp started, sort of the proverbial, let's take a deep, nuanced look at who Kyler Murray might and might not be. Let's listen to Florio.
1: There was a quote published by Alec Lewis of The Athletic from one of Murray's coaches with the Cardinals. Huh. Unnamed.
3: Okay.
1: Unnamed coach.
3: Right.
1: When asked about the player.
3: Yeah.
1: Said, I think you're going to see the best version of Kyler Murray. Mm. And I'm effing pissed that I'm not going to be a part of it. I'm going to be jealous when he's in a good environment, his headspace is good, and he shows people who the F he is. That's from a Cardinals coach.
3: So there it is.
1: So, yeah. And we've seen this typically with the Jets, where a quarterback doesn't pan out in one location, and you get the fresh start. You get with a quarterback guru, quarterback whisperer. Hell, Sam Darnold is one of the examples.
3: Exactly.
1: Former Jet, top three pick.
3: Yep.
1: Roundabout path to Minnesota.
3: Yeah.
1: Career flourishes.
3: Totally.
1: So, and it was working in Arizona first 3 years.
3: It was.
1: It was only after they inserted that stupid-ass homework clause into his contract that everything went sideways in Arizona for Kyler Murray. Injuries were a factor as well, but that kind of vibe changed. Like, it felt like the organization and the player were moving on an upward trajectory.
3: It did.
1: And then here comes the report, which I thought was fake at first, a joke. Somebody thinks it's funny, like The Onion, like, hey, try again. Comedy is hard. But it was real. And I think that drove a wedge that Murray could never get past. They made him look bad. When have we ever seen a team go out of their way to make the player look bad?
3: Yeah,
1: inserting that clause into the contract made him look bad.
0: Okay, so my guess is Kyler Murray will, if he ever hears that soundbite, will love it because it essentially absolves him of any responsibility of anything that went pear-shaped in Phoenix. In Arizona. It literally makes it seem like all this stuff happened to him and the clause was put in for no good reason. Somebody just decided one day, hey, let's try to embarrass the QB. There was no history that indicated some built-in concern that might have existed within the halls of how hard Kyler Murray went on prep. And I'm not here to say as a strategy that it necessarily makes any sense, even if that's what the people running the Cardinals at the time felt. Their frustration, perhaps, about what they thought was a lack of preparation or doing the extra work that goes along with that position. So you could say, even if you have a right to do it, you're cutting your nose off to spite your face, knowing it's going to become that public. Are you better off continuing to work behind the scenes? But what's interesting too, so there is, again, what that soundbite at its best underscores is the possibility that this could be even better than the Vikings might have projected. You can't rule that out. That is possible. Fresh start, needs a new contract, allegedly better system, and maybe even a coach who will take a very different, less confrontational approach. And yet, here's the conundrum part. The conundrum part is, I can't help but wonder if there was some truth to it, even if as a strategy, what Arizona did was self-defeating, one could say. From the same Alec Lewis look at the Kyler conundrum just dropped, I think, a couple of days ago. There were comments from Jordan. Now, the money quote that Florio read, an anonymous former Arizona Cardinals coach.
2: Mm-hmm.
0: But a juicy quote, right? Here's one on the record from Jordan Hogan, a former Cardinals and 49ers assistant. He is not an idiot, and neither is his inner circle. Being in the NFC West, he knows what this type of offense is about. He wants to live in the pocket. He wants to be a pocket passer. He doesn't want to run around because that's how you get hurt at that level, and he knows that. He goes, then there's a comment from Don Shumpert, a Cardinals assistant, between 2019 and 2021. And by the way, he ends this quote saying he thinks the dude is going to have a crazy year. But here's the conundrum part. I think the play caller will hold him to a high standard, and he needs a coach who is going to be on him, not let him get away with the little things. Now, that theme persists throughout this piece that I would still say is overall flattering about the opportunity and how this might work. But this part of it tells me that there's a nagging concern that he hasn't always been held to the standard, or it's been he hasn't paid attention in some cases to what the coach has said in that regard, and that he needs somebody, despite the fact he's already played 7 years, this will be his eighth, who is going to challenge him. Again, that doesn't mean it can't work, but it means he has

0: also think that if you keep getting comments like that, got to have a coach who's not going to let him get away with the little things. Got to be on him. Well, that to me says, and by the way, he was an assistant with that team. To me, doesn't that not say that's a bit of a problem? That's something that he has to work through. So that's, to me, part of the conundrum. You don't have to, like, destroy him or dismiss him as a good possibility here. But I think, again, there's been too much of an effort almost to make it seem like he deserves none of the criticism that he has received. That it's all somebody else's fault that they put the stupid clause in there and they didn't have a really good interior offensive line and how many good, you know, how unstable that team was. I'm here to say, I think the key to this, if this is going to work big and be big, the key to this is going to be his willingness to, by his action here, accept responsibility that maybe that's something he didn't do particularly well in the past. And now you can argue with a guy who's got a good reputation as a quarterback guy, he's got less excuse, one could say, to walk away from being held to that standard.
1: He also has less cover if it doesn't go well, because everybody that talks about football, especially nationally, and offensive football and quarterback play, what do they say? Kevin O'Connell's the greatest to ever do it. We just did the Orlovsky bit this week where let KOC be the star, whatever you think of it. That's the perception, that Kevin O'Connell is a great quarterback mind. So if Kyler doesn't play well, he's probably going to get the blame more than the head coach would, right?
0: Correct.
1: It's not going to be like when Drake May didn't play well because Belichick had a defensive guy, Patricia, as the offensive coordinator. He's going to have, he doesn't have as much cover if it doesn't go well, Kyler.
0: No, and because he certainly also, this isn't the kind of organization that, even if it was bothered by his lack of preparation, is going to probably put in that kind of a, I think, unprecedented clause regarding how hard he's going to work. A lot of good texts coming in. Let's get to bonus bucks first.
1: The Fan and BigDeck.com would love to give you some bonus bucks. 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
3: Rain showers likely this afternoon. Otherwise, cloudy skies expected. High temperatures reach up to 73. Winds out of the east, 10 to 15 miles per hour. Cloudy skies expected again tonight. Chance of rain showers. Lows dip down to about 60. Slight chance of rain showers tomorrow. Daytime highs approaching 79. Sunshine mixed with clouds at times. From the Weatherology Weather Center, I'm meteorologist Paul Trombley on 99.3 The Fan, Winona. Right now, it's 64 degrees.
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12: I had to put it in my room. We'll never forget it. Sorry to disappoint you, 763 guy. Maybe nobody cares about you not caring about my newspaper days. You ever think of that? Just a possibility. Do you think CBS has ever made a mistake? That apparently is related to the fact that Tony Romo has been put on what's described as indefinite leave. Now, this is after he was cited for, was it a DWI in Wisconsin?
13: Milwaukee, I believe, yeah.
12: Was it after a golf tournament appearance?
13: I don't know that. I think he was visiting family.
12: Okay.
13: Well, he's from Wisconsin.
12: Is the betting money that this is going to be permanent, and that this is just a part of their process here, whatever their legal process is with his contract, that they want him to go away for good?
13: Well, here's two parts, because someone brought this up as well. Remember, Romo was the first guy to get like $8 billion a year.
12: Yeah,
13: remember that?
12: I do.
13: When analyst money just went crazy because he had that great first year with Jim Nance. I think he must have been on a shorter contract or whatever, because he got a ton of money. And so there's a theory out there that CBS might be trying to get out of that contract, because I don't think he's been as great lately. At least that's been the perception. Right?
12: Yeah. Here's what I do think happens. I just think, how long has he been doing it? It's almost becomes inevitable that people are going to turn on you, or they're going to go, well, it was kind of a cool approach for a while, but now I'm tired of it. Because I still think he's as good as anybody. Now, is he as good as he used to be? Probably not. Is he annoying at times? Who isn't in this business? I don't know. But that theory is possible, right? It unless there's an aspect to the story that he wasn't straight with them, or he covered something up regarding the DWI, it would seem like I don't think it is worthy of termination. But, you know, it's a Pitchfork Nation world in which we live, so I don't know. Cliff from Mankato, you never played the game. 651 guy. Chiefs are building a new facility. So apparently, if they're on campus this year, they're not going to be on campus forever. It's with the intention of doing what pretty much everybody else does.
13: Okay.
12: Which is to leave the romantic days behind. of when teams regularly showed up at various college campuses, universities, sometimes small ones, sometimes massive ones, right? And it's the deal of that's where we're going to be for a period of weeks.
13: Steelers look like they're still in Latrobe.
12: I visited Latrobe.
13: I remember that.
12: Yeah, that was my first.
13: Was that the Terry Bradshaw?
12: Terry Bradshaw story. The first story I ever did for the Dallas Morning News.
13: Where you had to go back?
12: I had to go back because my sports editor was bitter that I didn't get enough information on Joe. It was a JoJo Starbuck that he'd been married to.
13: I think that's who
12: there was something going on there, and it was embarrassing because I don't think I even got anything out of that. But it was also a different time because I interviewed Terry Bradshaw in his dorm room. Again, something that's so far beyond the realm of possibility today.
13: Right.
12: With all the layers that exist. Very, very different world. Yes, Romo was playing in an amateur state open. My hometown, my old hometown country club, he shot 35 over. Maybe that's why he was so wasted. That part I don't know. Romo also told police he was visiting grandparents, but they're both deceased.
13: Yeah, I've seen that as well.
12: Is that true or is that just nonsense?
13: Well, he's saying I'm going to see grandma and grandpa, and the theory is he's talking about his parents because he has kids. Like, I think we're reaching a little bit on that one.
12: You might be right.
13: Yeah.
12: 612 gal, not guy, for the Batman Lambeer story. There's a lot of columns I remember writing. I don't remember writing that one, but I'll take her 612 gal at her word, and there's the danger of ever always assuming it's a guy. I mean, it's easier if you just put your name in from the beginning. We can do that, too. Romo grew stale fast. Nobody likes him anymore. Get him out of here.
13: Wow.
12: Wow. Huh. That seems rather... Seems rather, I don't know, excessive, don't you think? That's at least my view. Dan, do you ever watch highlights of Kyler Murray? When the team is down, he seems disinterested instead of trying to rally his team. McCarthy has that intangible built in to rally and challenge his team. I hope the Vikings stick with JJ. I'm tired of the Vikings quarterback merry-go-round. I get the sentiment. I think you do, too, in a sense. And I think that's part of why you don't want to give up on him. But in the story, in the Alec Lewis deep dive, there was some stuff in there about how sometimes his mood that he wouldn't always fight through stuff. There was a feeling that if he got discouraged, then perhaps the team got a little bit too discouraged as well. A lot of that might be over the top. It's hard. It's really hard to capture, I think, a quarterback's run at a place where the franchise has been largely unsuccessful and how much of that should be on him and how much of that should be on the organization. And to a certain extent, then, him bringing down the organization, very hard to say. I'll get to, there's a couple other good nuggets in the piece regarding that issue. We don't have any guests at 3:30, correct?
13: Correct.
12: That part's good. I had a couple more texts to get to here early. Bears used to go to Bourbonnais, Illinois, yes. I think, weren't the Bears more recently in Platteville, Wisconsin? Am I wrong?
13: Yeah, that sounds right.
12: I thought they were.
13: That they would go up
12: there. Yeah, I don't know if they're still there. I'm not sure. I don't even know why I care, because the truth is the ship has sailed on this, you know, the days of training camp lore. Because the way it's set up now, there is no such thing as training camp lore. In fact, it was, I think, earlier this week, Dan Winnesota on this date got it to me, and I don't think it's either the day I was off or I just forgot about it. The Keith Millard drive-through incident, which was all, that's the kind of incident. Well, I guess technically it could happen. No, it wouldn't. It couldn't happen. Wait, training camp set up now, right? Because he was trying to get back to his dorm room in time to make curfew.
13: Yep.
12: Curfew doesn't even exist anymore in training camp, does it? The way it's set up?
13: I mean, I think they're in hotels now.
12: Yeah.
13: I think they still do go away or get put up somewhere.
12: Right.
13: But I don't know if they have the same freedom of movement that they used to have when they would just run around Mankato.
12: I just think
13: that's why Corin Robinson was speeding.
12: He was
13: trying to get back for curfew.
12: That's true. That's
13: on an off day or whatever it was.
12: Whatever it was. It might have been an off day. Yeah, you're right. To get there in time that evening, right? How fast did he go? Do we remember?
13: It was like 120 through St. Peter, which is not advised.
12: That's fast.
13: Yeah. I mean, I might be exaggerating, but not by much.
12: Is that faster than Adrian Peterson?
13: No, didn't he go like 120?
12: Yeah, he did too. Yeah.
13: On 62, also
12: What's
13: not advised.
12: What's the fastest LaMelo ball has ever been cited at? Do we know?
13: I don't. Jordan Addison?
12: Speaking of LaMelo, we've got some sound that I think you might enjoy because his dad is LeVar, correct?
13: Yes.
12: And LeVar is a, what's the best way to put it? A
13: spirited?
12: He's a polarizing figure in the sports world because there are people who say he's so over the top on everything that he's not even worth listening to. But the soundbite we're going to play, it's about a 4 or 5 minuter via an interview on SiriusXM. I think it was with Justin Termini and Eddie Johnson. I think is worth playing because we get, at least from, again, this is the dad's point of view. We understand he's not objective. A little bit of what the dad thinks LaMelo might bring to the table here. And it went back also to some coaching stuff. So we'll play a little bit of that when we come back. Keep the text line open. And several other controversies that we need to discuss, including an Indiana Fever controversy that does not involve Caitlin Clark. Because they're coming to town Sunday, right? It's a day game?
13: Matinee Sunday game? Noon, yeah.
12: Sunday noon to take on the hottest team in all of basketball and hockey and football and baseball, your Minnesota Lynx. So we'll cover the waterfront and get to, as I said, Lavelle in about an hour and Ben Gessling filing a live report from Vikings practice at 5:30.
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12: But also seems to be a better addition than the previous one in terms of pedigree.
13: Adam Minter's brother, AJ.
12: Who knew?
13: Yeah.
12: Exactly right. And there'll be much more to get to with Lavel. Not that far off. So I heard, you know, Garcia and I debated whether to even try to get LeVar Ball on the show directly. And I still think it's worthy of discussion because there's a bombastic nature in him that you almost say, is there any point to it? I'm not sure. I'm still not sure it would be dangerous thing to do once, because he's relevant. His kid is coming here to play basketball, right? So when he appeared on the Sirius XM NBA channel with the afternoon regulars, former NBA player Eddie Johnson, a hell of a scorer back in his day, and Justin Termini, who I think he might have been one of the original people, a very good tandem, I think. I enjoy them from time to time in the afternoon. And the beauty of it, of course, like everything, you can play stuff back later. They got LeVar on, and it was an extended interview. Whereas it is playing, I think, is it about 5 minutes?
13: Yes.
12: In that range? We might fade it. We'll see how it goes. But I tried to isolate it to the section where largely, I think it was Eddie Johnson asking the dad about, you know, what LaMelo might bring to the table, especially in Minnesota, especially as it pertains to working with Anthony Edwards, among others. But it goes from there in kind of a stream of consciousness, very LaVar Ball-like way as well. But try to stay with it. I think it might be worthy of discussion after.
30: How does he make
7: Anthony Edwards better? How does he make Rudy Gobert better? What are we going to see?
8: What are you going to see? Is you're going to see the mentality of Edwards. It's going to connect with Melo because they're going to want to kill everybody. They already got the name of supposed to be the best backcourt ever, the best duo ever, like this. Mm-hmm. So they're going to live up to that. Both of them being young and wanting to whoop up on people, shoot. And Melo's like a playmaker. Like I said, he's going to use Rudy Gobert. He know how to use a big guy. A lot of folks don't know how to throw them lobs and give them easy buckets. See, mm-hmm. Melo ain't trying to dunk on everybody. He's going to let Anthony Edwards do all that. Melo's going to shoot them long threes and get everybody else involved and make the speed of the game faster. So it's mm-hmm. a running game, and they're going to have fun winning together. And once you start racking up them victories, then you got to have championship on your mind.
12: All right, we're talking here with LeVar Ball, the father of LaMelo, Lonzo, LiAngelo. He's got a million different podcasts, Eddie. Ultimate Dad's Unplugged podcast, LeVar Ball Show podcast, the Big Baller podcast. But he's on our show right now, which is NBA Today right here on Sirius XM NBA Radio. You said, LeVar, that you were trying to convince Charlotte that they needed to sign your boys alongside LaMelo, and that was the day before the trade took place. Have we been in anybody from Minnesota's ear, A-Rod, Tim Conley, like trying to team up the boys there?
8: Well, I haven't talked to anybody personally, but I'll put it out there and say, if you want that championship, go get them other two. Because like I said, Lonzo bring that leadership, but you need Jello for that three-point shooting. That three-point shooting and scoring, that's why North Carolina, they had Jello over there and wasn't smart enough to ever put them two on the court at the same time. That's on the fact they, when they had them go to practice one time, they saw how deadly they were together and never put them back on the same team. So that's why I'm saying Jello is the key to everything. He all quiet and stuff, but he's the key. That's how Lonzo got to be so good, and that's how Melo got to be so good playing with Jello. Jello is that middle piece.
12: Yeah.
8: So if they don't get nobody, they need to get Jello.
12: What's Lonzo's status with his health and just what's next for him?
8: He's all right. He's all right. He can play anytime. You know, he's good to go. But like I told him before, everybody, like I said, Lonzo is the guard. But that three-point shooting is needed, and nobody has given Jello that opportunity yet. But with this running team and let him run loose, oh, he going to fill up that stat sheet, but he going to knock down them threes. The little guy they got that's hurt now, DiVincenzo, shoot.
7: Yeah.
8: Put big-ass Jello up in there and watch what happens.
7: But look, I expect you to do nothing else but obviously promote your boys, because I would do the same.
8: Of course, I know what they're about.
7: I would do the same doggone thing. But I know also that behind the scenes, the point that you have gotten them, you've done a lot of discipline and you've done a lot of motivation, right? And I know that. You don't even have to say it.
8: Right.
7: But I want you to tell LaMelo, though, he hasn't been to a place as cold as Minnesota. So I want you to let him know now. Seriously, he can't be wearing them summer ass clothes, okay? And he can't be driving a Lamborghini in the snow. All right?
8: Here's what you don't understand: Melo done lived in Lithuania. Lithuania colder than Minnesota. I'll tell you that. He lived in Cleveland, Ashtabula. That's over there by the water. Man, come on. Melo, he ain't no local fella. He's been around now.
7: It is nothing like Minnesota. I am telling you, man.
8: Hey.
7: Cleveland is like Phoenix compared to Minnesota.
8: Oh, shoot. Okay. Well, hey, all he's going to do is hoop and then go lay down. He got a bunch of dogs. So go play with the dogs.
12: Yeah, I mean, it sounds like you're telling us you think they're the favorite to win the title, right, Minnesota? Yeah,
8: wouldn't they be? Hey, so, let me tell you this. Basketball is a young man's game, and they're young. You just got to have the right mentality. And now I think with that coach over there, shoot, and he want to control the pace of the game, he's not going to do the little silly stuff. He's seasoned. So he's not going to do that little dumb stuff that won't allow Melo to flourish like that. He's already did it with Anthony Edwards. He let that boy loose. Let him do his thing. They be stuck on this. Oh, Melo needs to, he needs time on the court. Don't, let's rest him to the third quarter. Let's do this. No, man, please. That boy Anthony last year got hurt, messed up his knee or whatever, and come back and play the next time because they heal like that.
7: Yeah.
8: But I'm like, man, but your coach got to believe in you like that, and he believes in them. So I think it should be a good mix.
12: So there you have it, a nice little taste of LeVar Ball, the father of the Ball kids. He thinks the Wolves need to sign two more Balls to end up with three Balls. I don't even think we have enough. And I think that would put us in the into the second apron, I'm pretty sure. If we had three Balls,
13: three
12: we would
13: balls,
12: be in the
13: two
12: second.
13: Apron.
12: That's basically it.
13: Three
12: correct?
13: Balls, two aprons for sure.
12: So
13: big ass Jello.
12: How good is the big ass
13: State Fair
12: Jello
13: shirt.
12: Stuff? Is pretty pretty good. Now he did go on to say he was glad he did not like the way LaMelo was coached. And what's interesting in Charlotte, but what's interesting about that is there's some people credit the approach taken this time around as toughening. Speaking of holding players accountable. That there was more of that done with LaMelo, and that's part of the reason he had maybe certainly his best season from a team standpoint, right, for their success. So, you know, it sounds like he believes that LaMelo is going to get the freedom he needs here. But it's a fine line on freedom, right? I mean, it's
13: sure.
12: In that it's not all that different, really, from the quarterback situation. You want to let your best players flourish and give them the freedom to do what they do best. And that means probably allow them to occasionally make some mistakes. But there are limits to how far you can go with that, right? I mentioned the Alec Lewis story on Kyler in The Athletic. Some speak disparagingly about Murray's introverted nature. Others prefer not to ding him. Some fixate on his emotional on-field demeanor. Others praise his reactions as expressions of passion tied to his want to win. Some question his work habits. Others swear by how much he cares. But some of that, again, speaks to some question about even on the field what his approach might be and what impact that had. It's the old how much can a quarterback do to elevate a team that's not as good around him? I don't know. And in LaMelo's case, that's what he's here to do. He's here to further elevate, right? I mean, this team, it's not like this team has struggled the way the Arizona Cardinals have, but the idea here at its best is all boats get raised, certainly offensively, in a way we haven't seen before because of the space that LaMelo brings and can I guess you add to this offense, openings, easier shots, etc. And the good news early is it looks like the father's all in. So, I don't know. Does he show up at a lot of games? Is he?
13: I don't remember.
12: I don't think he's got time because he does. He has like 12 podcasts.
13: He does.
12: 10 production companies.
13: And a couple kids. I mean,
12: that's true.
13: He's still popping around with Lonzo every once in a while, I'm sure.
12: Yeah. Where is Jello now?
13: I thought he was overseas.
12: Okay.
13: I thought he was just like doing music now.
12: That's what I thought too.
13: Yeah. I don't know. One ball is plenty for me at the moment.
12: Think so?
13: I can't juggle two or three. One is good.
12: Yeah, you might
13: Let's
12: be
13: start
12: right.
13: with one.
12: Yeah, and see how it goes.
13: Start with one.
12: Yeah.
13: And if things work out.
12: I
13: would have been fine with one Antetokounmpo. One, mm-hmm. You know, Giannis would be good. We don't need his brother.
12: No.
13: You know, like they had in Milwaukee.
12: And you don't need LeBron's kid, even if we would have gotten LeBron. Right?
13: I would have taken Bronny.
12: You'd have taken that if that's how you got
13: that's
12: him.
13: The one I would have taken Bronny.
12: Yeah. Well, yeah. The other thing I liked about what LeVar said, and again, it's just words, but I liked him bringing up Rudy. But trying to unlock Rudy, because that is what this—that's what this does at its best. Again, is he's a master he's a lob master. He is. Is it hyperbole to say that LaMelo Ball will be the greatest passer in Minnesota Timberwolves history?
13: Oh boy, man! I mean,
12: I don't think it's outlandish.
13: We have to include Ricky. We have to include Ricky.
12: Ricky's in the mix.
13: He was a good passer.
12: Very good passer. Steph his best was,
13: yeah,
12: but it
13: Steph
12: didn't last
13: good.
12: Very long.
13: Garnett in the fourth quarter.
12: Yeah, that's true.
13: Why would I say that? I know, that was too easy.
12: And by the way, this is on anniversary day.
13: I know.
12: We
13: I think that's why he's top of mind.
12: 19 years ago today.
13: Yeah, 2007,
12: right?
13: I remember where I was. I was in downtown Minneapolis listening to this show.
12: Man.
13: Before I started working on it.
12: I may be getting ahead of myself. I may be getting ahead of ourselves, but I'm nominating... Snownami summer ass clothes. That's pretty good. Yeah, Eddie Johnson down on Minnesota winters.
13: So tired.
12: Well, but I agree with him is I think he was trying to, in a sense, say keep the, like everybody else is, keep the Lamborghinis off the ice.
13: Of course.
12: Because it's not going to end well if you decide to try to speed or tool around in your Lamborghini on a bridge, on an icy bridge, like Steph Marbury claimed he did
13: died. Don't we have more, though, if you're Eddie? Like, don't we have more than Minneapolis is cold? Like, let's, you know, you're on Sirius. You got a big show. Like, you don't have to play the lazy hits.
12: How cold does it get in Lithuania?
13: I don't know. Is that where Big Ass Jello is?
12: That's where. No, that's where he said he played previously.
13: That's right.
12: Daddy Ball was wrong, as it is not quite as cold as Minnesota. The coldest temperatures recorded are -42.9 degrees Centigrade in Lithuania and -60 degrees Fahrenheit. I think he means minus. Yeah, I think he's got those reversed in Minnesota. So there you go. That explains it. I think, or hopefully explains it. I think that qualifies her PST statement. Cleveland is like Phoenix, Arizona compared to Minnesota. Well, it does get cold here.
13: It does, but we all know that.
12: Yeah. Really, we do?
13: Yes, everybody knows. Hmm. And like you said, he's going to hoop and then go sleep. He's got a lot of dogs to take care of.
12: Where's the
13: Which he also has in common with Jordan Addison.
12: That's true. Yeah, you know, I don't think you want them to hang out, do you?
13: Probably not. J.A., as KOC calls him, does go to a lot of Wolves games, though.
12: Well, all the inside reporting indicates that basically LaMelo is living at Anthony's crib right now.
13: They've spent a lot of time together, it sounds like, yeah.
12: I'm guessing there's room. You know, I'm guessing, like, he's got his own wing.
13: Probably.
12: I don't even know. Did Anthony buy, who bought Cat's House? Was it athlete?
13: I don't know.
12: Because it did get sold, correct?
13: I don't know off the top of my head.
12: Ricky's not like anybody else. Yeah, I mean, I'm just saying, as a pure passer, he's already right there. I mean, that might be faint praise because you say, well, maybe we haven't really had enough at the position. But that, let's put it this way. If he can make, forget the rest of it. If he can make Rudy a consistent lob, what do you say, a savant, that in itself would make it a success offensively, right? Right.
13: Yes.
12: There.
13: And I think he will.
12: I think, do too.
13: I think he'll get Rudy the ball where he needs it, which unfortunately for Rudy and all Wolves fans is a lot of times right at the rim where all he has to do is dunk it. Most nights. Every once in a while, he'll have a good game where he catches stuff and can make a move. But
12: yeah,
13: the easiest thing for Rudy is the lob. And I do think LaMelo will find, I think he will help him big time there. I think that's why they're attracted to it.
12: So is the key that his hands are up higher? It's tougher to flub the lob if it's higher. Is that the issue where he's asked to catch the ball?
13: I do believe, yes. Generally, the higher you throw it to a big guy, the better it is for them. You don't want them to have to bend, reach, go get it too much laterally. Straight up. You can just dunk it.
12: Yeah.
13: That's the best for a lob threat.
12: They do make Lamborghini SUVs. That's what Jordan Addison was driving when he got busted speeding, trying to save his dog. But I don't think it was in the wintertime. I don't remember that. Is that true?
13: I don't remember the specific
12: Lamborghini
13: car.
12: SUV?
13: It definitely wasn't in the winter. I do think that's accurate.
12: Yeah, that's right. It was much earlier. There's no doubt. Let's just take Ball's brother, and we will take Hughes' brother. It's the Twin Cities for a reason. Not twins, close enough. Any puffs of smoke on that, on Hughes?
13: Haven't seen any.
12: On the extension?
13: It's Hughes week.
12: We all assume it's a matter of time, correct?
13: Do you think Russo's also in Michigan? Do you think he went?
12: I don't think you'd rule that out, no.
13: That seems like something he would do. Just head over to wherever they
12: are
13: in Michigan.
12: Like hide behind a potted plant at the local fern bar or something?
13: Or like find an Airbnb in the neighborhood and just go for walks. See if he sees anything.
12: Yeah, I guess there's...
13: Russo's relentless. That's why he's Russo. I'm not even criticizing it. I'm actually disappointed if he didn't go to Michigan.
12: By the way, since we're on it, one other Wolves item, would LaMelo help unlock the offensive talent of Jonathan Kuminga? Because now that name is coming up again, and I can't tell whether it falls under the classification of wishful thinking or whether there's actually some indication that the Wolves are working that. Now, contractually, I think they're doomed. They would have to make I think they to make it work at the right price, I think they would almost have to renounce the aforementioned DiVincenzo, which they so far allegedly avowed they're not going to do, right? Or they're not going to move on him. They don't think it's fair to do that to him when he's hurt. We've heard things to that effect. I don't know. But Kuminga's still sitting there. Now, again, Kuminga is also polarizing because he's viewed as a guy who's got talent, but he's also viewed as a guy who doesn't always guard, who doesn't stay consistent with his work habits and with his approach. And I guess it goes back to your desperation. You say we're desperate enough, we can get somebody of his talent, we'll take a shot at it. But on the other hand, does it not make it even like more dangerous and more volatile that you're adding another piece who's got talent, but who has to prove he's up to being in a serious situation and being a factor on a regular basis, right?
13: Right.
12: I don't know.
13: And like you say, there's the money aspect of it. Now, he's still sitting there, so obviously there's not a lot of suitors for him at the moment, which could bring his price down because the Wolves don't have a ton to offer unless they do make some type of move.
12: Yes.
13: It's trading Josh Green or
12: It would have to be getting rid of maybe you, in a sign and trade. I think Shannon would have to go. Yeah. They got to have more money at their disposal. Right now, I think they're like 3.6 under the apron.
13: Right.
12: So that's not going to get it done on Kuminga. Even though, as some say, I think even Johnny has said, look, if he's smart, he finds a way to get here because it could unlock the rest of his career if it goes right, right? And then you end up with a bigger payday later, maybe not here, but somewhere else for sure. Dan, I think LeVar not only gave you a State Fair t-shirt idea with Big Ass Jell-O, but also this can open up your first State Fair dish, the Big Ass Jell-O. I picture a 4-pound Aurora Green cube of Jell-O. Get little B on the horn. I'll hang up and listen. Something to think about, and not much time to think about it because of how close we're getting to the fair. Never seen Melo, have seen Olivia Miles play as Melo, as good a passer as Miles. Well, I'll put it this way. We've talked about this before. That's the home run is LaMelo in this new environment does for the Wolves what Miles is already in very short order, 2 months basically, done for the Minnesota Lynx. Now, it's apples and oranges. This is her first year. LaMelo was about his sixth?
13: He came in the same year as Anthony,
12: yep, right?
13: He was picked 3.
12: But that's what you are hoping for. Now, I don't think LaMelo started strong, but I don't think he obviously has had anywhere near the immediate impact that Miles has had in the WNBA, correct?
13: No.
12: Not even close.
13: She carried a team without its best player in Ifeasa Collier to the best record in the WNBA.
12: And not only that, didn't we lose like 5 other players to like either free agency or the expansion draft?
13: Bridget Carlton, Jessica Shepherd. Yeah, we lost a lot of pieces.
12: Which is why she's a legitimate MVP candidate. Top of the hour break, the 4 o'clock hour will include a 4:30 visit with Lavelle, Ben Gessling from Vikings camp at 5:30.
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12: Have some, even if it's, you know, like reckless, wild speculation on hockey, let's go ahead and do it. So let's try to satisfy those individuals in a very specific way, even though we don't really have any new information. We know allegedly who the Wild continued to covet. We know who they continue to want to extend, and from a contract standpoint. But we really don't think we have much else going on right now, which doesn't mean other stuff isn't going on. It just means we might not know about it, correct? By the way, did I see a tweet from you that you'd already booked our first State Fair guest?
13: I have booked our first and our second.
12: Really?
13: Yes.
12: Are they unusual ones? Are they
13: No, they're standard.
12: Standards, okay.
13: They're usually the first two.
12: Oh, okay.
13: I can tell you.
12: Yeah,
13: if you'd
12: go
13: like.
12: Ahead.
13: I don't have to remember the dates off the top of my head, but Andrew Zimmern is booked.
12: Okay.
13: And then the other one that's always booked very early is whoever's coaching Gopher men's basketball.
12: Yes, because their day out there is early. Is that the reason?
13: No, because their SID, Michelle, Train Traversy, is
12: a professional.
13: A bleeping pro.
12: Professional.
13: And gets it done. And I actually texted her after the Andrew Zimmer thing. She takes pride in being the first.
12: Okay.
13: And she knows that we get busy, so she wants to get Gopher Hoops on the board. So Nico's coming out. That's already booked. And Andrew Zimmern is booked as well.
12: Are you familiar with Wes Walls?
13: Love Wes Walls.
12: Not the governor. Wes Walls.
13: I love Wes Walls.
12: Remember the Minnesota Wild?
13: Yes, I love him.
12: Also now part of the Wild broadcast team moving forward, too, right, with their big announcement.
13: Yes.
12: Remind me to get to some other Wolves broadcast stuff to follow up on our discussion yesterday. Well, Wallsy sat down with your guy, Randball, and I thought it was a very good interview, and it covered an area that we've all kind of covered, but I thought it crystallized it in a really effective way, worthy of giving it a little more attention. You can read the piece. It's, you know, obviously via StarTribune.com. But Randball basically asks Wallsy to define a number one center, right, in the NHL. We talk about this all the time. We got to get a number one center.
13: Yeah,
12: right?
13: What does that mean?
12: What the hell does it mean?
13: Because
12: it can mean different things to different people. And Wes Walls is not the last word on this. By the way, did Governor Walls ever coach hockey? We know he coached football. Did he ever coach hockey, to our knowledge?
13: I'm pretty sure he said he did, but then they went back and looked, and they couldn't find it.
12: Not necessarily so. Okay. So here's Walls's answer, not the governor, Wes Walls's answer to how does he define what a number one center is and does. Listen to this. I would personally define it as a guy that plays the power play, can run the power play, doesn't necessarily have to be a penalty killer, but probably should be a penalty killer because he needs to play 22 or 23 minutes a game. And for me, a number one center has to be able to be great both ways, as good defensively as he is on offense. Those players are hard to find. There's probably only 10 of them in the league. I thought that was pretty complete, beyond just the cliche, we need a number one center. He's laying it out. Now, he does believe, according to this piece, that Dylan Larkin is in that number one center category, saying he's very good defensively. Obviously, we know what kind of numbers he puts up offensively. What I see in a true number one is a guy that can score at one end and actually defend against the best players in the world. So then the follow-up question from Randball was, is Eriksson Ek a number one center? Some theorize that he's a little bit undervalued, then he might well be a number one center. But the Walls response, again, very honest. He made a distinction between Eriksson Ek and someone like Larkin, adding that he would consider Eriksson Ek a low-end number one or a high-end number two center. His goals tend to be gritty instead of pretty, while his puck distribution is not elite, which separates him from others a notch above. Quote, if you got another guy just like Ek, that would be enough to get you over the hump to where you need to be. But he added that he isn't sure that player is on the current roster or in the prospect pool. Looking at the bigger picture, we do need to add one more higher-end centerman. So I think he's saying if you get a second guy who he ranks about as high as Eriksson Ek, that might provide enough depth, even if you don't in either one of them has what he classifies as a high-end true number one center. But I like the specificity.
13: It's great.
12: With which Walls answered the question. So I thought it was well done.
13: Because now, whoever they sign, if it's not Dylan Larkin, now we can go back to that and we can try to see if that's who they got.
12: That's correct.
13: He's helping out, even though you're the hockey ambassador and I'm a hockey dad.
12: Correct.
13: Both trademarked. He's helping us out, the casuals, a little bit to figure out if they actually accomplished the goal that they wanted to accomplish.
12: And I think the X factor on Larkin is obviously the general manager change, even though I think he's still the guy technically right now until they hire somebody else.
13: Mm-hmm.
12: And everybody has wondered, though, whether Yzerman was a roadblock and that if he's on the way to being removed, might that improve the chances the Wild have to get him, to pry him away? Might it have no impact? We just don't know. There's 100 ways to look at it. We're just not sure, but it probably means we're going to have to put this off, and it might well extend into the season. It's just like with the Wolves, I think there's a possibility that something might open up or shake loose at power forward once you get into the season, perhaps before a trade deadline, right? That's the other issue. And we like this to be clean, right? In a perfect world, you get all this stuff done before the season starts in either case. But as I think the Quinnesota move last year indicated, things sometimes do happen later, happen in the season, and it can still be effective. So I don't think we can necessarily assume anything that if we don't get a center before the season starts, that means there's no chance of getting one.
13: No, correct? I think Billy's phone's always on, and yes. I think Tim Conley's is as well.
12: Correct.
13: We've seen him make in-season trades too. And so if you want to make it to the Wolves, and Faunus will be bitter because we were talking Wild, I kind of feel like we'll see what this Kuminga smoke is all about, because I just don't see it happening financially.
12: No.
13: But once the season starts, I do think that's when the Wolves stuff is going to heat up. When we see how all these other teams are playing, other guys might become available. There's always buyout guys. There's deadline deals you can make. I don't know who those names would be right at the moment, but that's when I think I kind of think the Wolves have their team is on the floor right now before the season starts. I don't see a bunch changing between now and then. But I remember being in Ypsilanti, Michigan, the night the Cat got traded, and it was like October 10th. So stranger things have happened. Stranger things have happened.
12: Clayton wants to know how much flopping Garza has seen with the State Fair invitations. Crippling dentist appointments that could last for days, tires that have been leaking air that shouldn't be driven on, too many good food options to choose from. The flop list probably goes on and on. Good luck, guards.
13: For our guests?
12: Yeah.
13: No, the nice thing is we kind of know who's already on the pup list and not going to be physically unable to perform.
12: That would be starting with Kevin Seifert.
13: And Gleeman.
12: Oh, that's right.
13: Neither Gleeman. Really like going
12: how
13: to the
12: about
13: fair.
12: How about the breaking Chris Hine news?
13: I know.
12: How about that? Congratulations to Hinesy.
13: I'm glad he got to it. I was going to get to it in top five.
12: He has just announced that he's moving to the Philadelphia Inquirer to cover LeBron James and the Philadelphia 76ers. Are you kidding me?
13: How about that?
12: Now, he's from the East Coast. So I think in a couple of his tweets he sent out, he's basically said, I want to get closer to family.
13: He's 2 hours from home.
12: What a nice opportunity. I mean, your timing. If LeBron spends 2 years there, are you kidding me? You're the center of one of the centers of the basketball universe. You've walked into that. It sounds like they got two people covering the beat. He will be one of them.
13: I think you need it with LeBron.
12: And it sounds like a hell of an opportunity for Hinesy after what covering the Wolves about last 8 years.
13: He said 8 years. Yeah, it was funny. I was sitting in the score over there, and he texted me and said, "How about one more time on the air for old time's sake before we leave?"
12: Oh, we'll do it.
13: And I said, "We'll do it." So we'll probably hook up with him next week.
12: There's no question.
13: Such about a good that. Dude. Yeah. Such a good guy. One of those guys you like seeing at the ballpark, you know? Always very friendly, always very cool. Wrote a great book about Anthony Edwards. I mean, the whole deal.
12: Yeah, the whole deal. So, yeah, congrats. Because I think just broke earlier today, did it, huh?
13: Yeah. Yeah, he tweeted about it this afternoon.
12: Yeah.
13: That was it.
12: How about some bonus bucks?
13: The fan at BigDeck.com want to give you a shot to win bonus bucks with our national cash contest. Green is the keyword. Go to KFAN.com and enter the keyword green.
12: Is Pitchfork Nation changing a bit, dare I say moderating a bit, or is that too much to ask? We'll explain next.
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4: Chance for showers tonight. Otherwise, cloudy skies expected. Lows dip down to about 60. Winds out of the northeast, 8 to 15 miles per hour. Slight chance of rain showers tomorrow. Daytime highs approaching 79. Sunshine mixed with clouds at times. Mainly clear skies. Tomorrow night, lows dip down to about 59. From the Weatherology Weather Center, I'm meteorologist Paul Trombley on 99.3 The Fan, Winona. Right now, it's 63 degrees.
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12: Certainly, from a controversy standpoint, hotter. Despite the almost endless number of Caitlin Clark-related controversies. So here's the question for you. This is a theory that is being advanced by a couple different writers who I quote from time to time. She has made a point via, I don't know if it was first, was it radio show or was it podcast? Where did she first stake her claim regarding her belief that she's trying to protect the rights of women players to play just against quote-unquote women. I don't remember where it began, but she has staked out that claim.
13: Yeah, it was amplified in the ESPN story.
12: And then she doubled down on it in the ESPN story, remember? Or was that the original?
13: I think that might have been the original and then doubled down on it.
12: There was a double down on it. And then the other day they're playing out west, and a couple of fans agreeing with her come armed with some signs. That results in co-owner ripping into those individuals, as apparently did some other fans. And then said co-owner ends up being punished by the league, will be banned from her home arena for, I think it was the next five games, and fined as well. Sophie continues, I think. I don't think there's any sign of she's going to come to the microphone and say, I've been insensitive. I've rethought my position. I'm not here to hurt anybody, and I feel like I might have harmed. We've had none of that from her thus far, right? So here's the question based on the theory. The theory is that 5 years ago, I don't know what the right number of years would be, but several years ago, in the heart of Pitchfork Nation perhaps being at its most forceful and its most cancellation happy.

0: that she would have been, quote unquote, canceled back then for what she is now saying out loud today. And I think it's an interesting question that has some legs to it because, again, I mean, she's a player. I don't think, would she have been sanctioned back then? Or would she have felt less free to say out loud what she apparently believed? Because we have seen, it's undeniable that we have seen movement on this debate, I guess you could say, right? We still have people who are out of their minds, I think, on the edges of either basically saying, you're either with us or you're against us. And if you're not with us, you don't deserve to live, basically. But we have had enough voices and even, I think, enough, quote unquote, left of center outlets, media outlets, who have raised questions and saying that this question is worthy of discussion, that you shouldn't be hollered down, hooted down, and sort of you shouldn't have to live under the threat of cancellation if you say that more than anything else you are trying to protect girls and or women. I don't know the answer, but I do think the more quote unquote mainstream voices who've raised questions on this issue, and that includes who can we name among, would that be Martina would be among those?
1: Yeah.
0: There have been others.
1: I mean, the Washington Post did that op-ed.
0: Washington Post, that's true. We've quoted that heavily. There have been a number of other pieces on the issue. Now, this is a separate issue from the question of gender-affirming care for minors, but in a sense, it's all connected, one could say. I think there's some truth to it. I think by now, several years ago, she'd have been underwater. Now, that doesn't mean Sophie might not have said, I'm sticking with it, but I think she'd have been underwater. There would be, and by the way, there still could, it could be coming. It could be, the cabal is trying to figure out its strategy about how to knock her down, to get her to back off. I don't know. But there's no question, I think, whatever we have going on now, there is more of a willingness to have this conversation or not automatically lose your mind if somebody raises it. And I don't know. I mean, one of the pieces I read laid out some truth that there are especially left of center people who, if they're honest with themselves, have felt afraid to discuss this issue.
1: For sure.
0: Then that's the only reason they haven't discussed it. Not that they don't have questions. Not that they don't think there are legitimate questions about it, but it's not worth it to me. I don't want to face the onslaught. I don't want to get kicked out of the lodge. So I'm not going to necessarily endorse it, but I'm going to let it go. I'm not going to necessarily say, no, wait a minute. What about this? So I don't know what to make of that, but I do think there's less likelihood of cancellation than there once might have been for a mainstream player, right, in the WNBA.
1: Yeah.
0: Now, I mean, she's not like a superstar player by any means.
1: No, but she's one of the most popular.
0: Exactly.
1: In terms of the most eyeballs on her.
0: Exactly right.
1: Watching her play. And obviously being on the Fever definitely helps that because the Fever are the most popular team in the WNBA because of Caitlin Clark. So everything she does,
0: that's true too,
1: gets magnified. I do think there is a little bit of a softening where there's not the immediate cancellation, especially on that particular issue.
0: Yes.
1: The women in sports and protecting women's sports and the trans in sports, because as you know, 5-6 years ago, I mean, even go back to the, Tokyo Olympics. I mean, it's like immediate. You can't even like furrow an eyebrow to go, wait, are we sure this is right? Are we sure? So I think there has been a little bit more.
0: And then it was you're endangering lives. And there's still people, by the way, who will go down that road and say exactly that. You are endangering lives by bringing up these issues. Part of what has changed also is, I mean, we have seen a defining of positions as it pertains to even like the official Olympic position on this. has gotten, I don't know if tougher is the right word, but less apologetic for sticking with distinctions that basically are not all that much in disagreement with what Sophie Cunningham's position is as policy. Now, we can argue again about whether that's fair to all involved and whether it's a little trickier than you think. But it's a significant change. Now, I still think there's a possibility it can go pear-shaped for her, that there's going to end up being a place where there's a demonstration that gets out of hand, or how does a given arena handle it? Like, let's just say here, even on Sunday. And apparently, like I said, I think there were girls, not women, who had the signs, according to some reporting that's been done there. Was it Seattle, did we say?
1: Yes.
0: That they were under siege, not by any you know, not just the owner, but by fans. Basically, get the trash out of here. That can happen again. And then I worry that then it spins a little bit out of control. And then guess whose responsibility it's going to be to step up to keep the peace? Sophie Cunningham's.
1: Mm-hmm.
0: It's like with Caitlin. It'll be like, it's your responsibility here to rise above this and to make sure that people who think they're doing this on your behalf, that then you are somehow responsible if they carry it too far, or if they go out of line, or if it ends up becoming a confrontation of sorts. So it's a fascinating example, I think, of a little bit of a shift that's going on. How long it's going to last, I don't know. I mean, I just saw this again a couple of days ago. There are still individuals. Are you still on Blueski at all?
1: Never been.
0: There's individuals on Blueski who still consider the New York Times as being dangerous to the whole transgender movement. The New York bleeping Times. And I guess you could say what's changed a little bit is that mentality was more pervasive, even though it still exists. I think it was more pervasive then, and that's why there were probably fewer people willing to go down the road that Sophie Cunningham is going in this particular case. But, and you just sort of shake your head there and say, man, I don't know what to tell you. What you hope is that's still a relatively, you know, small minority of fringe people, but that's part of life on Blueski is very litmus testy oriented. And I guess it all depends on which echo chamber you want to be in. Let's make this the bottom of the hour pause. We'll come back with, as you usually, it's Ben Gessling at 4:30, but we've got him at 5:30 as he continues to cover Vikings practice. And Lavelle will move from his usual 5:30 spot. You have questions for him on more Twins trades, whatever else is on your mind. 64686. That is the Bradshaw and Bryant KFAN text line. Lavelle is next.
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10: Okay, this is the one. 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
10: 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Okay, now stay focused.
11: You know what never misses? 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
19: 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Sunny tomorrow with a high of 84. Lavelle now.
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0: for Lavelle E. Neal III? That's the question on the table right now. 64686, that's the Bradshaw and Bryant KFAN text line. Gessling will join us from Vikings training camp in about a little less than 1 hour. Here's the key question, the toss-up question for Lavel. I'm assuming that you will be at Target Center high noon on Sunday. Am I correct?
1: Yes, you are.
0: Good for you. Well done. Well played.
1: And I'll be at practice tomorrow. Mail Square.
0: Nice. You're on top of it. Yeah, there's no question about it.
1: Well, I got to stop by there and make sure the name Sophie Cunningham isn't asked to Cheryl Reeve.
0: Are you going to ask it?
1: I may have to. We'll see.
0: Good luck on that. Here's what you do, Lavel. Here's what you do. And I think it might be better to not make this the first question she gets. Maybe let some of the other jackals, you know, because historically Johnny Athletic gets to ask every question at Target Center, regardless of the league, because, you know, he's the senior guy, allegedly. But I think eventually your obligation is to ask back-to-back questions on what do you think of Sophie Cunningham's signs or the fans supporting her via signs? And secondly, what do you still have against Caitlin Clark? How do you think that would go?
1: Yeah. That media session would probably end right then and there.
0: But you might get some remarkable responses because she can give a good answer.
1: Yeah, she can. She can. Yeah, it's like the Indiana Fever now. It's like you get the gin and the juice with that squad.
0: Well, that's very, very true, Davey. So are you writing, is there such a thing as writing, like if you write, so that's a noon game, can you make Star Tribune deadline on that game?
1: Oh yeah, that'll be easy to make. Yeah. I'm going to do a post game video recap, a quick 2-minute hit at the final buzzer, because we'll have our beat writer there trying to get something into the Monday paper. So that's plenty of time though. A noon game is a slam dunk. I mean, we usually get 1:10 p.m. Twins games in, so that won't be an issue as long as we make sure someone's at the office to process everything.
0: Well, yeah, it's okay. Whatever works for you. I think
1: it should be a hell of an atmosphere.
0: Yes, it
1: I was just looking it up. You know, Kayla was injured last year with the groin thing. And they still drew 15,000 fans at Target.
0: That's right.
1: For the game. But in 2024, Caitlin's rookie year, the two times in the Fever showed up, they drew over 18,000.
0: Yeah.
1: You know, open. So, and the second deck will be open for Sunday's game.
0: I would hope so.
1: So, you know, Iowa fans travel well. They'll probably come, you know, in Saturday, spend Saturday night on the town, and then head over to the game.
0: A serious question, signage related. Because we were just before this segment talking about the Sophie Cunningham kerfuffle and the signage at the last game, the owner berating the kids who had the signs, etc. So do we know what Target? So if, let's just say similarly, some fans come in with signs either way supporting Sophie Cunningham's position or ripping her. What is the? Do we know what the Target Center link/links policy is on such shows of expression?
1: I know I'm pretty sure that's a Target Center decision and not a Lynx decision. Mm. So it's up to the people operating the stadium as to what they'll allow. If I'm not mistaken, I think they've confiscated signs in the past that have been controversial. And, of course, we had the one Wolves game when the woman ran out on the floor and glued her hand to the floor.
0: Yeah, glue gate, right?
1: I would have ran out with a chainsaw and started it just to see how fast you could figure out a way to get the hand off the floor. Ooh, but that's another thing. But, so I'm curious. I'm guessing we're going to probably find out on Sunday since it's a hot-button issue. And now that, you know, the co-owner for the Seattle Storm has been suspended by the league for her verbal assault on the fans that brought the sign, it's an issue now. So, And, you know, like I said, it's made the Fever a roadshow now. When they pull into town, you're bringing in the fantastic Caitlin Clark, who has her own set of issues, you know, dealing with physicality and and getting choked by players during games. And now you got Sophie Cunningham, who's brash, who's out there, who likes to be opinionated, who likes to point at opponents, who likes being a ring girl at UFC events. And she brings her own, you know, attention-grabbing actions as well. So it's a road show now with the Fever.
0: Now, if we try to actually get back to the basketball, which I think should be in of itself very enticing and attractive, correct? My assumption
1: it's going to be awesome.
0: My assumption is we're not necessarily going to see a direct start-to-finish matchup between Miles and Clark, even though obviously that's going to be a big part of the story, because often the so-called star players don't end up getting matched up against one another. Do we have any inside information on that?
1: No, I think the expectations are that the Lynx are going to try various people on Clark, though, to slow her down. They may try to double her or try to get the ball of her hand quick, or you know, they may put, you know, someone bigger on her at times. I think that's what happened. That's happened in the past when the Lynx have played against Caitlin. So I don't think it's going to be tete-a-tete for the full, you know, 40 minutes on Sunday. So that's why, you know, I'm sure there'll be moments. But the thing is just the watching the two styles, you know, Clark's averaging 21.5 points a game. She's going to pull up from half court.
0: Yeah.
1: Olivia Miles is going to play like she has eyes on all four sides of her head. You know, she's going to make fantastic passes and pass people open for baskets, which she does as well as anyone in the league. You're just going to see two elite players, you know, work their craft and make the best team win. You know, and also, you know, I was just checking it out today. You know, Miles is getting steam for MVP. It's not just like a rookie of the year thing.
0: No question. Yes.
1: There's some MVP odds, like on FanDuel, that
0: there should be. They're
1: starting to put Miles in like the top three or four. And Caitlin Clark's right there too.
0: She's absolutely,
1: you know, so
0: in the top.
1: This could be a separation game. I think I don't know how the voters are not going to vote for A.J. Wilson. She's awesome. But the fact that the Lynx carried the best record in the league without Fee for so long, I mean, that's got to be huge in Olivia's case, I think, to get some recognition for that award.
0: If that doesn't define value, you know, also we mentioned earlier, the fact is they've lost a bunch of players either via the expansion draft or trade or free agency. In addition to Collier not being available, that defines a value. So she's right in it for sure. I don't think there's any question about that. We mentioned, was it either yesterday or the day before, that it sounds outlandish to talk about the possibility of Nafisa Collier being traded before the deadline, but you kind of have to at least talk about it because of her weird contract situation. Now, my assumption is that she is herself has seen enough of what Miles has added to the mix that she is going to want to come back here too. But you know, and I know that contract itself, the fact that it's a 1-year deal and she's unrestricted at the end of the year, that's why her name is included in the drafts, the trade speculation, not because the feeling is that the Lynx want to get rid of one of the best players in the league now just coming back. But it's such an unusual set of circumstances with the new CBA, with the change, the contract she signed, and the fact that she's been out as long as she has, and the trade deadline coming up. It sounds crazy to even talk about it, but they kind of do have to protect themselves, don't we? Or do we have inside word that we now know there's a wink going on and that there's no question Collier's coming back?
1: I haven't heard about a wink going on. This is going on with Kelsey Plum, I believe, as well.
0: Yes.
1: I think that her team's actually going to move her before the deadline. So, that is the thing. It came up a couple of weeks ago about this possibility. It would just be remarkable. But here's the thing, you know, why did Fee sign for a year, you know, once the CBA was ratified and we knew what rules every team was playing by? Why did she sign for a year? That was the big head scratcher. So, I think a lot of people thought that, yeah, she just wants to play a year and then get out in the free agent market and pick where she wants to play. You know, I can't see Cheryl, the coach, who is in win mode, you know, agreeing to such a deal to move Collier, who's an MVP level player. Cheryl, the front office person, may feel a little differently about long-term viability. And if you can get the right assets in return for fee, knowing that you have Olivia Miles to accentuate whatever assets you can get for fee.
0: Yeah, exactly.
1: Maybe you think you can win and with the altered roster.
0: But exactly.
1: Man, there's risk in that. There's definitely risk in that. Short term, long term. I think after we saw what has happened during the first half of the season, people are thinking the Lynx can win the title. You know, with this roster.
0: No question. There's no question.
1: Yeah. And why would you mess that up? You know, just it's quite a dilemma. And it's going to be fascinating to see how this is going to be approached.
0: It's almost unprecedented. I don't know another situation in any sport that I can compare this to exactly. Lavelle E. Neal III, kind enough to join us a little earlier than usual. Ben Gessling will be with us at 5:30. I don't know that you and I have talked much on air, you know, about the Vikings quarterback situation lately, because, you know, we're asking a lot from you. We're asking you to put down the Bears glasses. And you know, put away the burnt orange PJs that you have, the Bears colors, etc., and offer an honest appraisal of the world of Kyler Murray, because I think it's fairly apparent that they brought him in to start. I don't think that's a big secret. I don't think that's a big surprise. But the question is, how does Lavelle E. Neal III feel like this is likely to go? If we assume he's going to be the starter, and let's assume that for the sake of this discussion today, how is this going to go? Is it going to be a wild success? Is it going to be a moderate success? Could it be a colossal failure in which they don't really give McCarthy a fair chance to prove that he's ready to improve? How do you think this is likely to go?
1: I think it could work. I don't know if it's going to be a wild success. I think it's going to be somewhere between moderate and wild, but I think this can work with Kyler. You know, we have to remember that the guy, you know, for all his warts, he can throw for 35, 36, 3,700 yards in a season. Now, the touchdown totals, the passing touchdown numbers aren't gaudy. I don't think he's thrown more than, 25 or 26 in the season, right? But, you know, in 2024, when he was healthy, I think he threw for, nearly 3,900 yards or something like that. So he's got an arm. Now, I think with the results have been mixed so far in camp, right? He's made some nice throws. I was reading about a nice back shoulder throw he made yesterday, but the ball's been on the ground a couple times, right? I think.
0: Mm-hmm.
1: So, right. No growing pains here. I think Kyler's going to get all the opportunity in the world to be the starting quarterback for the Vikings. I think overall, you know, I know he had a couple of nice receivers in Arizona, but he didn't have Justin Jefferson, and Jordan Addison is a quality number two. And actually, I think Juwan Jennings is a two masquerading as a three, to be honest with you. You know, I think that could really work out for the Vikings with those three receivers. And KOC allowing Kyler to learn his system and Kyler being able to move around a little bit, which he likes to do. I don't know if you could just keep him in the pocket all the time, although we'll book in tackles, I guess, is possible. I just think the structure's in place in the freshness of being in a new environment. I can see it working out. I don't know if it's going to be boffo like Sam Darnold a couple of years ago, but I think Kyler can be above average in the KOC offense with the skill positioning players he has around him.
0: I've got the numbers in front of me. His best yardage year, second year, threw for 3,971 yards, 26 touchdowns, 12 interceptions. 2 years ago, 2024, when he last played a full season, 17 games, he threw for 3,851 yards, 21 touchdowns, 11 interceptions. For his career, he's 121 TDs, 60 picks, but it's also worth noting he has 37 fumbles in his career, which is a lot, I think, for the quarterback position. That includes his third year, 12. He's tended to have basically half dozen most of the other time. And, you know, part of the debate, I think, is what's the sweet spot? What do the Vikings view as the sweet spot when it comes to his escapability? Because I really believe he obviously is very mobile. We know that, right? But I also sense that he is not the kind of guy you want running people over. He can be hurt. He is little. Some people think that it actually, when he gets hit, it affects other things that he does, that the physicality gets to him a little bit. So to me, you got to be real careful getting too excited about him running all over the place, a la, let's say, Michael Vick or some of the great running quarterbacks, because I do think he's a guy where you absolutely have to have, and he's got to exercise good judgment, and that most of his mobility should be about finding time, getting to a secondary play, and hitting a receiver as opposed to trying to rush for 35 yards.
1: Yeah, I'm looking here now. His third year, he fumbled like 13 times. And then the last full season, he fumbled 8. So that's like one every other game. No, and you're right. Yeah, you want, like you said, you don't want him to be running quarterback. You want him to be a quarterback who can run. And preferably, if it's third down, if you need to go get that first down, you know, go get it. But also use your legs wisely to give yourself time and space in operating. You know, he is a little guy, so he probably needs to be a little bit more mobile to get the passing lanes going. So there are certain things there that you have to watch out for. But once again, he's got bookend tackles and he's got Will Fries. You know, Jackson was promising as a rookie. So he's got an offensive line from him that should be able to protect him, you know. Granted, we need to have assurances that Darisaw is ready to play a full season.
0: Right.
1: And play a full season well. That's definitely a component we need to watch in camp this year. But that's another reason why I think he's in a good spot here where he can do those things because of the personnel that's around him.
0: I couldn't agree more. Lavelle joining us. We talked, I think, about the offensive line before. Gardzi mentioned, we got into this on TV tonight, that it was certainly welcome news to hear the positivity coming from Christian Darisaw about how he feels physically, because he hasn't talked like that in a long time. Now, again, season hasn't started. Training camp has just begun. But it's pretty clear that for this thing to work, no matter who the quarterback's going to be, he has to regain his former status, right, as being a dominant left tackle. And a part of that battle is him getting to a better place where he's confident in what he can do physically. So the early comments from him might be the most positive thing to come out of camp thus far, having nothing really to do necessarily with how Kyler's looking and how JJ is looking as well.
1: Yeah, that's key here. And now he's had a full season removed from the injury. He's had two off seasons, and this past off season, I'm sure he had pretty much a normal off season workout plan as a base to get into this year. So the fact that he's ready to go at the beginning of the camp, because you look across the league, Dan, there's a lot of dudes that aren't ready to practice. The pup list is filling up already.
0: Yeah.
1: You know, the non-football related injury list is starting to get some additions. The Bears got some stuff going on right now. Kyler Gordon is on the pup list already. Yes. They're not happy. They're not happy about it. They thought he was ready to rock and roll. And somebody else is out, too. Someone had a non-football injury-related deal that landed them on the list as well. Someone's sick, you know. But, so the fact that Darisaw is online for the opening of camp, that's a good sign, man. Get a full camp in. Get his work in. Get the muscle memory going from a couple of years ago when he was a stud, you know, and then launch it to the regular season. So I'm sure that there'll be days where he's getting like a Veterans Day off or things like that. We'll all overreact to it. But, you know, that's how camp kind of ebbs and flows. But so far, so good, because he's there with the guys and he's participating, and that's what you want to see.
0: AJ Minter added probably to the top of our bullpen in terms of left-handed options. Can this be classified as a little bit more than just a journeyman relief pitcher, even compared to the last one we added? Or what do we make of the Minter move, and what are you hearing might be coming before the Monday deadline?
1: Well, AJ Minter actually has a track record of being a proven reliever. I believe he won a World Series with the Braves. He's a left-hander who has thrown 96 miles an hour in the past. He had a lap problem, I believe, last year. Now he's throwing about 93, maybe touching 94. But, you know, one of the things that set the Twins back this year was that they traded for Anthony Banda to be like the lefty reliever coming out of the bullpen. He got off to a horrible start, but then he settled in and started getting into the groove, and he suffered a season-ending injury. You know, so Minter actually becomes the guy that the Twins wanted Banda to become here. He's got a 2.35 ERA with the Mets so far this year. He throws his fastball is about 93 miles an hour. I think he throws a cutter, and he has a changeup, so he can get you out three ways. His strikeout rate is down this year, as is the velocity in his fastball, but he still can pitch well. Given you look at the raw numbers, it shows that he can still get guys out. So this was a solid addition for two players who are on the outside of the Twins, you know, top 25 prospect list, you know. So that's just a start. I'm sure they're looking for more bullpen help. They definitely need keys to right hand reliever. Here's the funny part, Dan. Since June 28th, the Twins relievers actually have an ERA under 3.8, I believe. And they've actually been functional over the last month or so. So they've done their job. But I think if they could find another guy who's got a track record of getting people out, they'll pluck him in the back of that bullpen. You know, Steven Adams has been pitched better. Andrew Morris has been huge for them. He's been hot and cold at times, but he's got talent. He should be a starter, but they had to throw him in the bullpen because out of necessity. So I think the Twins are going to keep looking for relief help for sure, man, over these next 2 days. And give them credit, too, because there's a lot of teams looking for relief help, a lot. And there's probably more buyers than sellers. And the Twins are able to identify a trade partner and be proactive and make the move now. So they probably have to do that to get out in front of some of these other teams once they start, you know, looking for relief help over the next couple of days. It should be really interesting. I talked to Ryan Jeffers a little bit yesterday. I got the sense, he didn't say it, but I got the sense that he is comfortable with whatever outcome happens between now and Monday. If he stays, I think he's happy. I think if he ends up getting traded, you know, he's a realist and knows it's time for him to move on, and that he was a free agent. They're trying to get what they can. But Jeremy Zolas made it clear Tuesday he wanted to keep Jeffers. Now, I don't think that's going to change. I think yesterday's win was huge because you lose that game. Now you're back under 500, and you're heading to Seattle, and they got probably their three best pitchers lined up to face you. And you're one bad weekend away from all of a sudden saying, well, maybe we should pivot and sell. So that I think yesterday's victory was huge in that regard. And I do expect Jeffers to be here through the deadline, but you never know when a desperate team may call and overpay and make the Twins at least think about it. But I think Zoll's going to stick to his guns here, partially, too, because Buxton's on the injured list, and they need offense. The best thing about this team hangs its hat on its offense. They've scored the most runs in the American League. Why would you be moving a guy who's going to be front and center of that offensive effort? So I think Jeffers is prepared to pivot if he has to, but I don't think he's going to be dealt.
0: I'm looking at Cody Clemens' numbers. Last year, for the entire season, in it looks like 119 games, he had 19 home runs and 52 runs batted in. This year, in 95 games, he's already matched his home run total, and he's eclipsed that RBI total by 1-53. And I was encouraged to hear you. I think you were on the day Guardsy and I were out on Tuesday. You were on with Sinekin to finally acknowledge that Cody Clemens deserves some love.
1: He does. He's earned it. Look, he's probably one of the team leaders in WAR. He's raised his batting average. He's batting in the 240-250 range, I believe. I think his OPS is like near 800.
0: Yeah, that's correct. 793.
1: He's got nearly 20 homers in 4 months. That's a 10 home run a month pace. All right. He may end up with about 28 homers this year. And considering where he's come from, that's remarkable. He got an opportunity here. He's run with it. I thought he was going to get DFA'd. I thought he was going to DFA at one point last year. I thought he was going to be here temporarily. He's proved me wrong. He has carved out a spot on the team. He's probably become a core player. And he's got some years of experience on the younger guys. He's actually a kind of a role model or a good example for some of these other guys to follow as to how you can make a career for yourself if you're unheralded and if you've had a hard time trying to find an opportunity. He got opportunity here and he's run with it, man. I mean, a few weeks ago, they pretty much made him the number three hitter in the lineup, which is crazy to think. But seriously, who else did they have for options, to be honest with you? But it's been cool to see.
0: Grand Slam, of course, wrapping things up last night as we got on the air. Garcia, I think we found somebody who's actually worse at math than we are. Because, Lavo, you said he's on a 10 home run a month pace. The season's 4 months old and he's got 19 home runs. So wouldn't that be
1: ten home runs every 2 months?
0: Oh, okay. I just want to be sure. Because our, you know, last thing we do is mock anybody else's aptitude. But that sounded like even caught my ear and I go, wait a minute now. I don't think that's
2: no. Yeah. So that's about 5 home runs a month then, if it's 10 every 2 months?
1: No, yeah, I had it broken up into thirds because basically the terms of a 6-month season, they're 2/3 of the way through. So
2: don't bring thirds into it. We're gonna get lost.
1: I just misspoke. I meant 10 home runs every 2 months. So that's what he's basically done.
0: Yeah.
1: You know?
0: Yeah, that's not bad. That was probably as dramatic a finish as you're going to have, right, in a while? Walk-off grand slam at home, down to one strike?
1: I've been covering ball since 1993.
0: Yeah.
1: I have never heard the phrase ultimate grand slam before. You know, and it's all over social media now. No. People are quoting it to me.
0: It's annoying. Sorry to hear that.
1: Can you hear me?
0: Yeah, I can hear you. I was going to say, it's one of those, we always have to come up with a different new thing that sounds cooler than everything that's come before.
1: Yeah.
0: Yeah.
1: So I'm like, what is this phrase you guys do? What the hell's the ultimate? And the Twins put out on their post game notes yesterday. I was like, what is this ultimate grand slam thing? Really? I mean, whatever. You know, I will say it's only happened 15 times. And as long as baseball's been played and how many games have been played in the history of Major League Baseball, and for something to only happen like 15 times, that's rare.
0: That is rare. No question about that. Yep. Have fun on Sunday. Like you said, the atmosphere should be explosive. And I'm counting on you to get Cheryl Reeve going tomorrow after practice.
1: You know what? It doesn't take much to get her going. At the same time, it doesn't take much to get her to shut you down, too. You know,
0: that's also true.
1: You've
0: got to be prepared for both.
1: It's either or. Yeah. So I think this session could be rather entertaining tomorrow.
0: I think you're right about that. Have a great weekend. Thanks, man.
1: You too.
0: Lavelle E. Neal III joining us early. About a half hour from now, it'll be Ben Gessling time. He'll file a live report after the Vikings' most recent practice session. We've got top five at 5 coming up. I'm assuming there'll be some baseball. I'm assuming there'll be some football and who knows what else. Basically, Lavel is holding up Guardsy at the vestibule, so he's not going to be able to do his own tee. So that's the best I can come up with on short notice.
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0: Embarrassingly vague. It was, I'm sure there'll be some football, and I'm sure there'll be some baseball, and I don't even remember what else I said. I don't. Okay. It's a blur.
2: You're kind of close, and we got to go quick because we got to stay on schedule because we've got bonus bucks to give away in a couple of minutes. We've got Ben Gessling at the bottom of the hour. We played yesterday. I'll start with this. We played yesterday the Corey Provis call. Mm-hmm. Of the ultimate Grand Slam, which I agree with Lavelle, I'd never heard of until yesterday.
0: We don't need it.
2: And I don't feel like we need it. I'm in agreement with all of you. How did it sound on the Kansas City television side, the loser's side? Let's listen.
27: In the air, deep right center field. Unbelievable. Absolutely unbelievable.
2: Man, they're just going to let it breathe.
0: Sometimes you just don't know what to say. You're so.
2: Yeah.
0: You got a bucket in your gut at a time like that. When I heard it, I was hoping for something a little bit more like, this is disgusting.
2: Yeah.
0: But it didn't quite go that far. Maybe the silence said disgusting.
2: I think that's probably it. He, after being walked off on Friday with a two-out hit, Royce Lewis, and then walked off yesterday, maybe he had seen enough.
0: Yeah, it's possible.
2: Well, do you know what it inspired? Everybody, Cody Clemens, they took about 8 hours. And then last second, last night, yeah, this story posted at 1:39 Eastern, 12:39 midnight, our time.
0: Mm-hmm.
2: Twins are buying. Well, they're browsing. And they made a purchase. And they're paying all $3 million plus of A.J. Minter's salary. He's a left-handed pitcher from the Mets. We traded two prospects. None of them
0: top 25, I don't
2: highly
0: think,
2: touted.
0: Top
2: 20. And I think one of them's hurt as well. But he is, as Lavelle, I think, just said, a legitimate left-handed relief pitcher, mm-hmm. which the Twins don't really have. He goes right to that role for us. Maybe even starting tonight in Seattle. Your thoughts?
0: Well, as we said earlier, it sounds like a better cut of relief pitching performer than the first move we made, the first acquisition. And it's not one that you have to apologize for. Would it be considered like, oh my God, season changing? Probably not. But there's still time to do that. And but I think it's an improvement. I think it is a step in the right direction. I'm not ready to, you know, like I said, forgive and forget everything that's taken place up until now. But all you're looking for at this point are indications, and it'll take probably a bigger move, I think, for people to be actually excited about this whole process. And whether that's coming or not, Monday afternoon, right? Early Monday evening is the deadline.
2: I think right about now.
0: We'll indeed have to see. And the other question is, are they truly entertaining the possibility of listening to offer for some of their good players under the guise of, well, sometimes it's too good an offer for us to refuse? What's the line there? What's acceptable? What isn't? That's what we're all looking for here. And I'll grant you, I certainly didn't think we would even be in this position. It's a 500 team, which in this league especially is enough to be a factor, at least, you know, to lie to yourself that you're in the race. And I do think obligates them to try to finally show a little bit of aggressiveness. A lot of aggressiveness, I think, is what people would really like to look for here, to where you go, whoa, I really didn't expect that.
2: 55-55 is the record tonight. They are in Seattle, 9:10 first pitch. Zebby Matthews on the mound. Justin Jefferson spoke today after a truncated training camp practice because of the rain. They moved it inside. Everything was kind of done at a walkthrough speed, is what the reporters are saying. Ben Gessling about 15 minutes from now. But here's JJ. The question, do you feel like this competition at quarterback is going to bring out the best in one or both of them?
1: I hope so. That's the key thing. You know, just obviously, you know, having somebody pretty much breathing down your neck and you know, being pretty much a replacement or, you know, a person that's taking that starting role, it's always going to be pressure. It's always going to be that competition feeling. So I hope that, you know, betters them. I hope it definitely betters JJ because he's definitely a younger guy, younger quarterback into this league. And to be, you know, coming off of last year with a difficult year and improving every single day as he is, you know, that's definitely great to see him come out here with that mentality every single day.
3: Do you expect to or want to have any input to Kevin as this competition goes along?
1: I feel like he's going to ask me along the way, but I feel like, you know, I don't know. It's a difficult question. You know, it's just all about who comes out here and makes the plays, who's going to be that vocal leader, that person that we can depend on throughout the, you know, difficult parts of the season. And who's consistent. So whoever that guy is, you know, that's who we're rocking with. And obviously we're going to have the other guy, you know, throughout the whole entire season, you know, if anything else goes bad. So it's just all on, you know, getting the work in, creating a connection with both players and, you know, just building on that.
0: I thought it was a very good, honest, yet still safe enough answer. I'm glad you played it because I'd had not the soundbite in front of me, the quote in front of me. And the part I didn't have was that first part you included, which also, I think, was kind of insightful and illuminating that, in effect, he's saying, without saying, well, maybe we made it a little too easy for J.J. McCarthy last year. He was anointed. And in effect, he's saying now he's got somebody breathing down his neck. Or it could end up being the other way around. But the point is, he's saying that's how we're going to find out about J.J. McCarthy in particular, right, is how does he handle that kind of competition now? How does he handle that he's no longer the anointed guy? It can go two ways. He can curl up in the fetal position, go belly up, or maybe you extract something out of him. Maybe this is the best way to get it out of him. And so, look, he's not going to give an answer right now about who he's going to pick, but I still thought it was a good series of questions and a deep, more than the usual sort of word salad answers that you sometimes get out of Winter Park. I thought it was actually a pretty solid. You know that that Carrasco wants some input from him. I don't think there's any question about that.
2: Yes.
0: Be foolish if he didn't, which is different than saying he will make that they're going to let JJ.

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1: All right, we got some good texts coming in, and then we will get more from Vikings practice. 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
3: Chance for showers tonight. Otherwise, cloudy skies expected. Lows dip down to about 60. Winds out of the northeast, 8 to 15 miles per hour. Slight chance of rain showers tomorrow. Daytime highs approaching 79. Sunshine mixed with clouds at times. Mainly clear skies tomorrow night. Lows dip down to about 59. From the Weatherology Weather Center, I'm meteorologist Paul Trombley on 99.3 The Fan, Winona. Currently 64.
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1: Themselves have done. I think it's fair to say it's the perfect storm going on now.
2: Yes.
1: You still have absolutely the Clark factor. It is ongoing. In a league where, who wrote this the other day? Just within the last two or three days, the belief that what's interesting about the WNBA, if you can cut through all of the nonsense, is that the league is growing beyond her. The amount of depth and the number of players who are emerging is such that there's more depth than ever. And when I say depth, I mean star depth.
2: Sure.
1: And that's all part of, as we like to say in the business, quote unquote, growing the game. But the interest in her is undeniable, and it looks like she's healthier again. Although, did I see something that she might miss a game tonight? I have to double check her injury status, because she's been on a roll.
2: Yeah.
1: And I believe the Fever have been on a Lynx roll, obviously. We've won, I think, 9 in a row for Mike Yeo, if I'm not mistaken.
2: She is listed as day-to-day with the back injury. Probable for tonight's game against Portland.
1: Probable. Okay.
2: Yep. Well,
1: and then it's a Sunday noon start, correct?
2: Which, Lavelle's right. The Iowa factor for this particular game is going to be off the charts. There's going to be a lot of black and gold 22s and Fever 22s because it's an easy time to get up here to Minneapolis, and there's a lot of Iowa fans that live here.
1: Yes.
2: So they're going to definitely be heard. I remember going rookie year, and it was a lot of black and gold 22s. Or the if you break it, you own it, when she broke the scoring record, that shirt. There'll be a lot of those, too.
1: Do you remember, I don't think we need to spend a lot of time on this, but we have a minute or two. Do you remember all the controversy and the allegations about the Lincoln reflecting pool?
2: Well, like
1: the idea that there was sabotage and vandals and all that kind of stuff.
2: I kind of followed it. I was kind of bored with it, honestly, but I've certainly caught the headlines.
1: Because of how it began, it is absolutely worthy of discussion on how it apparently is finishing. It falls under that classification of the hubbub surrounding the original breathlessness of the way the story is reported is very different than how it's fading out. Example, July 2nd. The evidence shows we will prove beyond a reasonable doubt that Hearn willfully destroyed property at the Lincoln Reflecting Pool. That's the Olympic athlete, I think, Hearn, is what they're talking about.
2: That's right.
1: July 31st. Is that today?
2: It is.
1: Here's the quote from the same office, same feds, U.S. Attorney's Office. Charges against Hearn dropped. The damage was, quote, the result of flawed installation by the contractor. It was an all points bulletin, was it not? It was DEFCON 1 on that thing.
2: It was.
1: And it was all about the guy, and we were sure it was about the guy, and now it's actually faulty work by the contractor. I mean, better that that's at least acknowledged at all. But it's a long way from where we were.
2: A little Friday afternoon news dump on Hearn.
1: It sounds like it might be.
2: On that one?
1: To a certain extent. Somebody said that the Royals radio call. Is Ryan Lefebvre still doing radio?
2: Yeah, I think so. I know he's with the team. I don't know if it's radio or TV.
1: Well, that it was a lot more, shall we say, it's a lot more fear and loathing than the TV call. I mean, a lot less silent, but I've not heard it. So
2: I can probably find that by the end of the show.
1: I'd be curious to know if that is indeed the...
2: Lefebvre was outstanding with PA on Monday.
1: Yeah, I heard he was very good talking about...
2: his coach, John Anderson. Yeah, it was really nice.
1: Isn't the ultimate grand slam a breakfast at Denny's?
2: Oh, lucky. That sounds good.
1: Grand slam breakfast.
2: Yeah.
1: Is it called the ultimate grand slam breakfast or just grand slam breakfast?
2: I bet they have both. I bet they have the grand slam, and then I bet there's like some type of upgrade for the ultimate. But I haven't been to Denny's in a long time.
1: I haven't either. I don't even know. I don't think there are as many as there used to be. I remember the last Denny's I went to, I want to say, is out in Bloomington / off of 494. Isn't there a Denny's off 494?
2: I think there still is. It's connected to that hotel.
1: Yes.
2: It was right next to Sensors, right?
1: Correct.
2: Isn't that where
1: it was?
2: Right
1: in that area.
2: Yeah. I don't know if it's still there or not. I try to avoid 494 that way because of the construction.
1: That's probably smart. 763 guy, how do you like my theory from yesterday about the reason Iran would target Minnesota? Today, the president did indeed blame not Wes Walls, but Tim Walls for the hack. You cannot make this stuff up. Now, the irony here again is it was his own, I think it was one of his own officials who had connected originally the hacking attempt into the water system to Iran. Now, it wasn't confirmed, but that was among the possibilities, but it inevitably was brought back. Because I think I asked the question, well, why is Iran going after us? And what the texter said yesterday was, well, mark my words, the president will say they want to mess with Minnesota because it's Minnesota and it's run by corrupt officials. So sure enough, today, it's now become, like everything else, it's Walz's fault. Not Caitlin Clark's fault, but Walz's fault in this case, which is also rather enlightening, one could say. Forget Kyler, Ride McCarthy, and Boomer Bust, sick of 500 seasons that go nowhere. That's the nightmare. What's described there is the nightmare, right? It's Kyler Murray starts, and we go 9-8, and we either just miss the playoffs or we lose our first playoff game. And he ends up with, let's just say, 26 touchdowns, 15 interceptions, and 9 fumbles. And at the end of the day, you're going, where are we now?
2: You don't know what you have.
1: We don't know what you have. You're probably not going to, at that point, re-sign him. Maybe you do look at Tampa Bay guy, which...
2: Baker's not happy.
1: Baker is not happy at all, apparently. Or maybe you go back to JJ. That would be the nightmare, right? A middle ground is what is going to be a mess. You're almost better off being terrible.
2: Right.
1: Or being really good with Kyler, right? One or the other?
2: Yes, exactly.
1: Do you like this idea regarding the Nafisa Collier trade steam, even though there really isn't any? Move fee, bring Paige Beckers home.
2: Well, they're not.
1: How about a backcourt? How about a backcourt forever for the next 10 years of Paige Beckers and Olivia Miles?
2: It'd be great.
1: Let's play.
2: It'd be great.
1: I think they could play together.
2: Well, easily.
1: You could say wait a minute, they both need the ball. I think they could play off each other. You'd have that, could that be the best backcourt in WNBA history? Potentially.
2: Yeah, probably.
1: Probably would have to be.
2: Yeah.
1: I don't even know that's a possibility. Now other people are saying, look, there's a wink. Player Max is going up next year. Nafisa knows that. So she's coming back here and she's going to make a much bigger killing than she would have otherwise. Which I still think is likely, right? But it's just an interesting wrinkle that you just don't expect to see with a team that's enjoyed as good a season as they have.
2: And don't forget, while her contract has been going on and all this, ownership changed hands too.
1: Ah, great point. You're right.
2: It's not Glenn and Becky anymore that are running the links. Who knows? Maybe Fee loved the lasagna.
1: By the way, a couple of people think the call you played during Top 5 5 5 5 was Ryan LaFever.
2: Was LaFever? Could have been. I don't know his voice enough on a call.
1: It sounded a little different than I remember it, but supposedly they trade off. But okay. The feeling is that was LaFever on the TV call.
2: Fan alum, right? Wasn't he intern here for sure, or did he work here?
1: Absolutely.
2: I remember listening to him when he was a college baseball player.
1: Yeah.
2: Big time.
1: That's it. That's how old you are.
2: Yeah. It is. Yeah. I remember listening to him, this station, when he was on it. It was great.
1: How did Ben Gessling evaluate what the comments from Justin Jefferson, I think he was there for them, on the quarterbacks early in camp? We'll get to some other Viking stories and questions from you, the audience, at 646-86. Back with Ben next.
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17: Tackles who cover the Minnesota Vikings, including the one we're about to talk to, are facing a kind of pressure this training camp that I am not sure they have ever felt before. Ben Gessling is with us via the Connecticut Water Systems Hotline. And Ben, as we welcome you back, here's what I mean by that. Already, after a couple of days of practice, I am seeing pushback to several of you on however you have conveyed the quarterback performance or performances between Kyler and JJ in each of your positions on what you've emphasized, what you have ignored, etc. And I'm telling you, you guys are on the line in a different way, because everybody's not the different reporters view things through their own lenses, and there's been different reactions. There have been different emphases already. But what's interesting is reading the comments reacting to whatever approach, whatever assessment each of you have had. Have you noticed that? Because I think you're going to get more of that this time around than perhaps you ever have before. You guys are on the clock.
18: Yes, there has been a theme to it so far. I posted something fairly innocuous yesterday about, yeah, here's what happened to practice. Kyler Murray threw a couple picks and a nice back shoulder catch from Ty Felton.
17: Yes.
18: And Miles Price corrected a Carson Wentz throw that was behind him. And I got a few comments right away. Why no mention of JJ? What are you hiding? Why are you trying to steer it toward Kyler? It's like, guys, he had a fairly nondescript day. He was with the second team. It wasn't that newsworthy on that particular day. There's not really a big conspiracy, but that has been a lot of the theme.
17: Yeah.
18: Is that particular wing of things has had some thoughts, and yeah, that's been a lot of what we've seen so far. I was on Fox 9 all day today, and I had somebody respond like, are you aware that JJ McCarthy exists? Like, yep, I am. The story I won an APSC for, AP Sports Editor Award, National Journalism Contest this year, was all about the making of JJ McCarthy. So
17: yes,
18: I am aware that he is a quarterback from the Minnesota Vikings, and we will be covering him plenty through the next several weeks as he competes for the quarterback job. But yesterday wasn't particularly noteworthy, so didn't emphasize it a ton. No grand conspiracy here, sort of disappoint, but I'm sure we'll have some fun with it regardless.
17: Were there any conspiracies from today that you want to advance?
18: Well, today was kind of nondescript because they got rained out of being outside.
17: Yeah.
18: So they go from four fields outside to one indoors. It was basically a glorified walkthrough. A lot of vet days for Christian Darrisaw. Justin Jefferson was out there, but not in cleats from what I could tell. So kind of a quasi vet day for him. No major happenings today because they just can't do as much with that many guys on one field. So, they got work in, but it was, probably not at the speed and not at the volume that they would have wanted. We'll get probably a better look at it tomorrow, and then the pads go on Monday. But yeah, I don't have anything to advance. There's no Zapruder film coming from me today. I took a couple pictures of guys dropping back and throwing in individual drills and position drills. But don't have a lot to feed the fire on this particular one yet.
17: I did like, and I think you posted a decent part of it, Guardsy ran it during the top five at five, a some of Justin Jefferson's commentary or reaction to questions about what he's seen at the position and whether he's going to try to give input the whole bit. And
18: yeah,
17: for me, the most compelling part was related to McCarthy saying basically it, you know, this is kind of what all of us need is competition, if at all possible, where you got somebody breathing down your neck, I think is the term he put it. And clearly he's yep. meaning JJ, because JJ was the incumbent here last year. And that I'm not saying he said in effect that, well, we made it too easy for him because he was anointed. But I think there's something to what he said. It obviously can go two ways. A guy can curl up and get angry or feel sorry for himself, or he can use that, double down on whatever improvements he thinks he already needs to make and use it to his advantage. And that's the odd thing for me. I think, and I don't know if you can do two things at once. Can you establish who the guy is, and we all assume it's going to be McCarthy, and perhaps during that process still find out something about J.J. McCarthy? Maybe that's too much to ask for, but that would be the home run, right? To get, you know, presumably Kyler in shape and ready to be the starter, but McCarthy to elevate himself to a place where you say, okay, now he's getting into the spirit of this competition, and regardless of what happens this season, we might have reason not to give up on the young guy either.
18: Yeah. I mean, there's a lot that they're trying to get done with both these guys. There's the trade-off between getting everybody ready for the season, whether that's Kyler Murray, whether that's J.J. McCarthy. Obviously, Kyler Murray is new to the offense and has more catching up to do in that regard. McCarthy, I believe, is only the second quarterback in the Kevin O'Connell era to head into a third training camp with this team, and the other one is Nick Mullins. So it's a short list. And he's got a little more familiarity with it than Kyler Murray. So that does make things tricky when you're trying to get Murray ready. And then you also are trying to play out this competition between both of them. So there is that challenge to it. But yeah, I think to your point, this is not necessarily the end for J.J. McCarthy, even if he doesn't win the job, because he's still only 23 years old. He's under contract for couple more years yet. They would have to make a decision on that fifth year option, but you could pick that up as a wait and see kind of thing, especially when they've still got a relatively cheap nucleus in a lot of places on the roster. So I think that would be possible. Now that if Murray is good enough, then you probably look at signing him long term. But regardless, there are still a number of scenarios where even if he's not the guy this year, JJ McCarthy can still have a future in Minnesota. So I think if it goes that way, yes, you want him to respond and give his best no matter what the outcome of it is. And I think that's been the hope here. And everything I've heard is that's how he's embraced it and said, yeah, I'm going to go try to win this job and show that I've improved enough to be the guy. I asked him a couple questions earlier this week about kind of where he has felt like he's made progress. And he said, it feels to me like things have slowed down in this offense. I'm not having to sit up here anymore and say, okay, what's the receiver split supposed to be? What's the tight end's assignment here, what's the protection, what's the snap count, all of those little details. It's much more, I can go up, say, this looks right. I don't need to analyze every detail of it and kind of call up the textbook in my mind. I can just go and play. So, and we will get a better sense of that once we get into padded practices and situations that are maybe a little faster tempo than some of the early stuff we've seen. But for him to say that, I think that's a good sign.
17: Yes.
18: That's an indication of progress and just a little more experience in this offense. We'll see where that goes. But yes, a lot of this is they want to see him rise to the occasion and take this on as a challenge because, yeah, he didn't really have that last year. He was the guy from the jump, and they were planning for that to work. And the fact that we have competition this year is an indication of what happened last year. If he is terrific in 2025 and takes them to the playoffs and shows he's durable and shows he's effective, you're getting him ready to go without a competition. So that is where we are. And I think for him to come out of that with the job, he's certainly going to have to embrace the idea and say, I'm taking on the challenge and showing I can meet it.
17: In these early stages of training camp, are we seeing Kyler more out of the gun than we are McCarthy, given that that was part of certainly his success in Kyler Murray's success in Arizona?
18: Yeah, I mean, we've seen him in the gun, and I think there's going to be some pistol stuff probably going forward. Mm-hmm. It's been a lot of that to what we've seen to this point, and, you know, they're still kind of working through things, and I think it's probably been a fairly, especially today when they didn't get a lot done in terms of just running a lot of plays, there's still a long way to go with this thing in terms of all of the install and what's going to happen with this offense. But yeah, I think we're going to see more of that with him. It's certainly been a big part of it. And the thing to watch there is that the quarterback center exchanges have to be sharper than they've been these first couple of days. We've seen a number of moments, both with Blake Brandle and Michael Juergens, where, you know, botched exchanges yesterday, snaps that were high, even if they were caught, a couple of fumbles on those quarterback center exchanges. So that is the thing that if you're going to be in the gun more, you have to have effective exchanges at that position. So that is, I think, as fans are out here, something worth watching, because they were not great with it yesterday. And if you're going to play that style of offense, you have to have that be consistent.
17: Jamal Adams here, we know his story. I mean, once upon a time, an ascending star, right? And Seattle ultimately had to give up a bunch to get him, and it didn't really pay off there. He had injury issues. He's talked about the seriousness of one of those injuries and how big an impact it has had for many years. He now, I think most recently, was more of a linebacker than defensive back or safety. The assumption, obviously, is always that with Flores that it'll be hybrid stuff and you use him in a lot of different ways. Do you think the Vikings view him as a sort of a low-risk acquisition, a guy who might help a little, or do you think they actually project him as being somebody they can turn into a mainstay?
18: Well, I think at the jump it's low risk, because they worked out like five linebackers the day that they brought him in. He was in a batch of linebackers that they looked at, and the contract certainly doesn't leave them exposed to much risk. It's a vet minimum deal. There's a veteran minimum salary benefit that basically means a guy that has been in the league this long only counts as much as the guy that's been in the league for 2 years. So it basically helps veterans stay on the roster, helps teams save a little bit of money to bring a veteran in. And then he's also got something where his salary is reduced if he's on injured reserve. So they are not really exposed much at this point. There's not really a long-term commitment beyond training camp at this point. And I think there's hope that he can be an intriguing piece and possibly fit into this defense because of the things you mentioned. He was a safety that came in, I think it was two first-round picks, and the first year he was in Seattle, I think he had 9.5 sacks. I mean, he's shown he can get to the quarterback, and some of that is probably how things are schemed. It's, you know, how can he beat offensive linemen if they've adjusted to him, and does he have a way to work off of a primary move? I mean, all of those things are things he'll have to show, especially when he has not been a terribly productive pass rusher, injuries notwithstanding, after that big year in Seattle. But the shift to linebacker last year seemed to reinvigorate him a little bit. I think that's where they've had him the first few days. I think that's primarily what they'll do. But they do like to move people around, and those hybrid type players, Josh Metellus has done a lot of this, tend to find a role in this defense. So if he stays, I would imagine you're putting him in a lot of those situations where you can play him kind of in an underneath zone type place or send him as a pass rusher. I think they were intrigued enough by it, especially given Nolan Teasley's history with him, to take a look. But at this point, they're not committed to much in terms of where the contract puts them. So a lot of this will give him a chance to prove that he's worth a spot. And if he's not, they're not really out very much in the process of that.
17: I'll turn my mic on. Do you have a date in mind, officially or even unofficially, by which you think we will get a declaration? The head coach has already said he has one, or he has some ideas. I think one of your compadres columnized about this the other day, Chip Scoggins. I think he said maybe August 14, right before the joint practice sessions this year. What's your view on the when?
18: I think it's earlier than later would be ideal, because you want to have the guy set so that he's working with Justin Jefferson, he's working with a center who's starting for the first time at the position this year, that you get all of those pieces set so that you're heading into the season and you can work with that offense to get enough familiarity with a few new places, a few people in a few new places that you're ready to go. So, yeah, I think what Chip threw out there, I mean, yeah, August 14th, I believe, would be the day before the preseason opener. So if they can do that, yeah, I think that would be very much where they want to be. I think that timeline is very possible, and from what I've heard, I think that would be, if they can get it done, they'd love to be set on the quarterback by that point. But I also don't think they're going to make a decision early if they don't feel like they've had enough chance to finalize it, because you want to know once you make that decision that this is going to be your guy, because it just, you communicate a lot about the direction of the franchise anytime you make those decisions with the quarterback, even if it's not for anything longer than the 2026 season or the start of the 2026 season. You want that position to feel as settled as it can, and I don't think they're going to rush that announcement just to get a couple more days of that. You want to be certain in the decision. I think they'd love to have it done around then, especially as you head into those joint practices, which would mean you can get that quarterback a lot of time with the number one offense in what's probably the most important work in the preseason for the number one offense against the Ravens defense. So I think they'd love to be there if they could get that done. It'll just be a question of, do they feel like they have enough information to make a firm decision by that point and go forward with it?
17: Now let's get to the most important stuff that I've been waiting to talk to you about for a couple of weeks, because I think we skipped last week. And this was the story that broke in from the world of track and field just a couple of weeks ago, that a record that had remained standing in your favorite sport for the better part of 27 years finally went down, right? And that was indeed the mile world record, which was broken by a guy named Josh Kerr, 27-year-old record. He ran it in 3 minutes. 42.66 seconds at a Diamond League event in London. So I look at this, and part of what fascinated me about it is, it sounds like this is a guy who made this his quest. And I think the plan was dubbed something called Project 222. The idea was to slice 2.22 seconds off of his personal best and topple the record that I think was set in 99 by a guy out of Morocco. So apparently he lives in Albuquerque, and the story I read said that to give himself the best shot at reaching this goal, he and his wife converted their bedroom into an altitude chamber to add about 3,000 more feet of elevation. And he spent as much time as possible in that one room, hoping to boost his ability to carry oxygen to his muscles. Now, that's serious.
18: Yes, it is. And this was a endeavor that consumed most of his year. And whether it was that, whether it was, I think, getting customized spikes designed with his sponsors at Brooks, he had a certain speed suit that he was wearing. I mean, all of this stuff was, he left no stone unturned so that he could step on that track and basically say, I've done everything I can do to prepare myself. Now I just go let it rip. And I watched it live. I was at a practice that morning with a few of our track kids, and we pulled it up on the phone and watched it. And it was pretty remarkable to see what he did, because he ran it with a level of confidence and a level of mastery that tells you the preparation. I mean, this is a guy that was in the Olympic final. He was the silver medalist in the 1500 2 years ago in the Olympics, and has been a world champion in the 1500. So he's been one of the more decorated distance runners in the world for the last 2 years. But yeah, he said this at the beginning of the year, that I'm going to do this at this meet. So to call a shot like that with a record that had lasted since 1999, when Hisham El Garouj broke it, it was quite a, I think, as the British announcer said on the call that I saw from there, he said it's one of the ballsiest world records that you could imagine, because it's lasted for that long. And he said, I'm going to break it on this day. And it's, you know, we all know in this day and age, if you put yourself out there like that and you don't do something, you're going to have critics, you know, sitting there mocking you and second guessing you on social media for as long as, you know, probably the rest of your career. So for him to go out and do what he did, the level of preparation that it took, and the level of just fortitude to go make it happen on that day in his home country with 60,000 people there to see that. It was quite a feat, and just listening to him talk about his process through that, it's been a lot of fun just to hear how he goes about it. There's a lot I've learned from it, and it's a pretty exciting thing in the sport because, yeah, one of the big stars in the distance running world, and it was something that he set a pretty audacious goal and delivered it with flying colors.
17: I'm here to tell you, I think we've talked about this before, if that series of events that leads to that record happened in the 60s, it's everywhere as a story. It was such a different world. Track and field, I mean, I feel bad for you to that extent because it's so important to you, because I think you know this. There was a time in terms of coverage, TV coverage, really just sort of in the, I guess you could say, the sports menu, track and field was much more mainstream in the United States of America. And I don't know what's changed, and things happen for whatever reason, and maybe there's nothing to do about it. I don't toss and turn over it. But I do remember I remember watching so many races, mile races, sprints, relays, etc. on a Saturday afternoon among many places, Wide World of Sports. And so I think it's actually, as odd as it sounds, it's too bad this is such a specialized sport at this point, because it's a hell of a story. It's a hell of a saga.
18: Yeah, it is. And it has changed a lot. And I think there's a lot of reasons for that. One of them is that I've been working on a story about this, about the changes in the NCAA and what it's going to do to affect Olympic sports going forward, because the NCAA has provided a heck of a lot of Olympic athletes and a lot of medalists. But one of the things I've heard from coaches in that is that the sport has kind of cannibalized itself, because the meets take all day, as my wife knows very well from waiting for me to get home from them.
17: Right.
18: A lot of times college meets, they've stopped keeping score. So it's the question of, well, did you win? Did you beat Wisconsin or not?
17: Yeah.
18: If you're the Gophers, it's not as easy to answer. And that stuff, a lot of coaches have said, we have to change this because it's an exciting sport.
17: I
18: mean, you watch some of those Olympic races, and we talk about short attention spans, and, you know, it's people running for a half hour. Not really. I mean, Josh Kerr is on the track for 3.5 minutes,
17: right,
18: and 800s are decided in a minute 45 or less these days. I mean, Cooper Luckenhaus in Texas is a 17-year-old that just won the national championship, and you know, he's probably going to be a star in the Olympics in a couple of years. Those races are very YouTube-friendly because they're done in a couple minutes, but it has to get to the point where it's packaged better for TV. People can understand the stakes behind it.
17: Yeah.
18: And I think a lot of the reason Kerr did this, and he's had quite a rivalry with Jakob Ingebrigtsen, and they both leaned into it because they're saying the sport needs rivalries, it needs personality, it needs storylines to get people back to it. It can be really exciting, but the sport needs to do a better job of marketing itself and introducing itself to the world. There's no doubt about it.
17: Yeah, and a lot of it might be presentation, like you say. And as sick as that is, that might be the reality in 2026. One last question about it that caught my eye in one of the stories I read. Once the race started, Kerr relied on two pace-setting runners and a system called Wavelight. It uses a string of LED lights laid along the track to signal to an athlete the exact rhythm he needs to break a record. As the crowd roared, Kerr put his months of laser focus to the test. Now, tell me about that. That fascinates me. On the other hand, it worries me. Is it so? Because I worry that some people say, well, yeah, improvements here, this is all technology-based. It's really not even fair to the runners in, let's say, the 60s, 70s, or the guy who broke the record 27 years ago.
18: Well, I mean, there is that. Whether it's the wave lights, and these are a thing, yes, it's basically LED lights that you say you need to be ahead of this pace. I mean, it's you'll see that in broadcasts sometimes where a record is superimposed and you get the line moving of what they need to be. I mean, we see this in Olympic broadcasts all the time, but this is a live thing, and I've seen some of my athletes race in a few specialized things in the summer. We'll do this from time to time. You can get these things, and in fact, I think Mill City Running is doing an event later this summer where they've got wave light pacing, so you can get those things to set at certain paces, and yes, they do help. There's no doubt that the technological advancements, whether it's the tracks, the shoes, the singlets that people are wearing, the way that they can fuel, the way that they can hydrate, all of that stuff has helped, and that's certainly, I think, happened in a lot of different sports. To go out and do what he did, I think it still comes down to the guy in the shoes, in the suit, running along those wave lights, all of those things, it still comes down to that person showing up and putting himself in a place that he knows is going to hurt and he knows is going to push him to the edge. But yes, it is. The technology has been a big part of the change in this, and I think we see that in every sport. But yes, the wave lights are a relatively new thing. The pacemakers at the beginning of it are just to make sure that the pace gets out fast enough, and those guys kind of they finish the race because they have to for it to be an official world record, but they're not expected to win the thing. And I think they took him through about 900 meters. And I ran a mile PR myself a few weeks ago, and I kind of made my move about that point. And there's still 700 meters when you're going that fast. It's still a long way to go. So you have all of those things you have to work through. But yes, there's no doubt the technology has changed a lot and has moved a lot of these things in the sport along. And a lot of people will say, like, hey, this is not Roger Bannister on a cinder track in 1954. It's a lot different than that, but I think we.
17: But that's true in every sport
18: at this point.
17: Yeah, exactly right. Yeah, that's across the board, for sure. Last question for today. We'll see probably out of training camp on Monday. I can't remember. Are you part of the Bucket Hat Brigade? Seifert has, I think, tried to start a bit of a trend, but I don't recall whether all of you have gone along with his bucket hat approach to being protected from the sun at covering training camp.
18: I have one. Because a lot of track coaches spend a lot of time in the sun, so you get the bucket hats for that too, because you're just trying to keep yourself from getting roasted, primarily on the back of your neck. I have not committed to that particular bit in the way that Seifert has.
17: Yes.
18: I may have to pull mine out just to kind of go along with it. And it's probably also my mom's probably listening to this saying, you need to protect yourself in the sun. So I can see the reason for doing it. I don't know. It's not been as much my thing, and maybe it's because I still have a thick enough head of hair that I don't want to get too messed up. I'm probably a little bit vain about that, I suppose, too. But I may pull it out just for the commitment to the bit here. Maybe when you guys are out there, I'll bring it out just to play along with it.
17: We'll see you Monday. Thanks for the help,
19: as always.
17: We'll
19: be there a week from Friday in your regular day. So should we plan on the guest
17: link? Oh, that's right. Yeah,
19: we'll be there a week from today, so bring it out that day, too.
17: There it is. Yeah.
18: Yeah. I will. If you guys are there, I will be there with my bucket hat on.
17: We're bookending it next week, I guess. Garzy's reminding me. Thanks a lot. Have a great weekend.
18: You too. Thanks, Dan.
17: Ben Gessling, Star Tribune and StarTribune.com. I'm going to end up doing? I've always been trying to figure out what my podcast should be. Everybody's got a podcast. I'm the last person in the world who so far doesn't. Maybe I should start a track and field podcast. Well, I don't know. That might be a little limiting, but I think there's some good stories, man. And I do remember a time where that sport was more mainstream, because it's exciting. There's good stuff if you can find it. It's just harder to find, unfortunately, in 2026.
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17: Ago. In training camp, you go back to July 30 of 2001, Corey Stringer, Vikings offensive lineman, unable to complete the first practice session that day in the morning. At the time, it was viewed as exhaustion issues. He did not practice in the afternoon session, made a big point of telling people, team officials, that he would practice the next morning, and that was in full pads, as I recall it. A lot of heat. And on July 31st, he did complete the morning session, July 31st, 25 years ago. And then, by the way, vomited, I believe, several times on that occasion. Practice that morning session lasted well over 2 hours. He goes to an air-conditioned shelter afterwards. He becomes very weak, disoriented, and dizzy. According to the Wikipedia notes from that day, by 11:30 in the morning, when practice was concluded, the heat index had reached 99 degrees Fahrenheit, and that, in fact, it later peaked at 110 degrees Fahrenheit, the heat index, I should say, with a high temperature of 90 degrees. And as I recall it, it was extremely muggy as well, right? A lot of very high dew point. He's taken to the hospital. Body temperature, when he is admitted, is a 108 degrees Fahrenheit. Unconscious from the time he was admitted, ultimately pronounced dead at 1:50 a.m. on August 1st, organ failure resulting from heat stroke. An unspeakable tragedy that will never be forgotten for all the obvious reasons. And my recollection of it, the day of the collapse, was I was not in Mankato because it was one of those days where, you know, NFL films, I don't know if they still do this, but they would come in and they'd have four or five ink-stained wretches or broadcasters like me lined up and ask us questions about, maybe they have a half hour session coming on Walter Payton. What are your remembrances of covering Walter Payton? There are a couple of Vikings involved, and you would just do these quick interviews. In fact, it was at a Marriott hotel in Minnetonka, right off 394, at least at the time. And it was during that or coming out of that, that I first found out what had happened in this particular case. And like everybody then, we were all pretty much on call in Mankato. I can still remember how difficult it was to try to cover because for all the obvious reasons. You did not want to intrude on what the players were going through and the coaches, and yet you felt like you had a job to do. It was a huge story, so you had to try to cover it. And I remember running into Chris Carter somewhere in an area where we were still allowed to go, and I was kind of like talking around it with him, and I, you know, feeling him out in terms of how far he'd want to go in discussing it. And eventually, I ended up talking to him at least some, and you're just sort of trying to paint a picture. An absolutely horrific story at the time, and I don't even know. Look, it's a long time ago now. It's a completely different set of individuals in charge, etc. But to a certain extent, I don't know that a franchise ever gets past that kind of story, right? It always is going to be searing in the minds of everybody old enough to remember it, and even those perhaps pretty young, because of what it represented. It did lead. Now, as I recall it, the training staff ultimately was not held liable across the board by, I think, like health officials in the state of Minnesota who did an investigation. There was the debate about the obvious, which is if he's a guy who's very large, right, over 300 pounds, what's fair to demand of him? If he's not in the proper shape, does a team have a right to hold him accountable? And how do you go about doing that without necessarily also endangering his life to a certain extent, correct? So it opened up a lot of questions at the time. And it also, I do think, led to a series of, even by then, I think we thought that the rules, the governing coaches' behavior was less draconian by then than it used to be back in the day where players were deprived of water, right?
5: That was the thing.
17: And we were, I think, past that. But there were still, after that tragedy, there were a number of changes brought to the entire league, right, from a policy standpoint regarding heat stroke prevention, what could be expected of players, what was not fair of players. And again, a lot of the discussion too is you want these mass, and by the way, players are even bigger now, aren't they, in some cases? What's fair to expect there? At the time of his death, Stringer was a big man. I think he was about 6'3", 6'4", and he weighed 335 pounds, which was actually the lowest weight he had been at in his career. But a number

0: pairing. But we've talked to him about that before. We've talked to Chris Carter about it before over the years. I don't know if we've ever talked to Mike Tyson about it. I'm not even sure. But it a tragic story that still, I think, haunts the entire organization.
1: Like, you remember exactly the building you were in. I remember exactly the house I was in. And watching the press conference the next day with Denny and Carter and Randy, one of the just most gut-wrenching press conferences you could ever be a part of. The team is doing a Corey Stringer tribute tomorrow. You know, this is the first weekend where things are open to fans. Things are open to fans starting tomorrow. The team tomorrow, about 1:15, is doing a Corey Stringer tribute. The Stringer family will have some remarks. Corey Stringer Institute people will have some remarks as well at TCO Stadium. So that's part of the deal tomorrow at training camp.
0: He will know. I don't think that story will ever be forgotten, and he will never be forgotten either. Let's come back, wrap up a very busy program today, and remind you what's coming up.
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3: Chance for showers tonight. Otherwise, cloudy skies expected. Lows dip down to about 60. Winds out of the northeast, 8 to 15 miles per hour. Slight chance of rain showers tomorrow. Daytime highs approaching 79. Sunshine mixed with clouds at times. Mainly clear skies. Tomorrow night, lows dip down to about 59. From the Weatherology Weather Center, I'm meteorologist Paul Trombley on 99.3 The Fan, Winona. 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
2: Okay, this is the one. 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
3: Wow, you almost hit it that time.
2: It's that bird. He's in my head. Okay, now stay focused.
3: You know what never misses? The North End Puppy Grill in Cochrane.
2: Oh, yeah?
3: Big juicy cheeseburgers and those hand-cut, hand-dipped cheese curds right down the middle all day. See? This is Mr. Loon's drive.
2: Oofta, this golf stuff is for the birds. Let's finish this up and head on over to the North End before I hit one of those birdies.
4: In Atlanta?
5: I was, yes.
4: That was pure electricity. That's kind of the first big Olympics I remember watching.
2: Besides,
4: Kerrigan stuff. 96 Atlanta, I'm a teenager. You got the gymnastics. Andre Agassi wins the gold in tennis. But Michael Johnson in the gold shoes.
5: Michael Johnson.
4: The 200 and the 400.
5: I think of that. I think of Carl Lewis at the LA Olympics I covered. And then I think of the Carl Lewis, Ben Johnson 100-meter race in Seoul. And I'm just going to tell you, for sheer in the building or in the arena or in the stadium atmosphere and anticipation, those are as thrilling as moments as I've ever covered.
4: I believe it.
5: I mean, it's just the feeling. And you're, again, talking about athletes who are beyond belief. And you might have named the most impressive one to start this out. I mean, watching him move was just like you're out of your mind. I mean, how can you move that way, that fast, that effectively? No question. But in the building, because you had people there who are committed to it.
4: Yes.
5: I think.
4: Well, mostly. The anticipation.
5: Yeah. The anticipation is almost like a heavyweight fight where you know you've got greatness in front of you and you are projecting what you hope to see, which is greatness, and which I did, fortunately, in all three cases. A Fan on Demand on the Air, is that next?
4: You got it.
5: Enough Dan said Patrick. Tonight, regular times, 9:30
4: and on
5: Fox 9, 10:30 as well on The Plus. Enjoy the weekend. I will talk to you on Sunday morning.
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10: Okay, this is the one. 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
30: So, yeah. I mean, there could be, hey, listen, this is why when I said the Jim Nance thing, I was serious in that maybe it's like, and I'm not putting this on Jim Nance, but I'm saying maybe there's like a, let me help him and, you know, let's give him, as
31: yeah,
30: opposed
31: you
30: to throwing him
31: you
30: to
31: you
30: the
31: can
30: wolves.
31: Help him as a friend. You can help him. It doesn't mean he needs to be on television.
30: If they're really
31: friends, the last thing is about television. Seriously, I can help you, Kelvin, without you being on a radio show, if we're really friends and you need help, right, and you got to cry for help.
30: And I know people,
31: I'm not saying that everybody, you know, you make one mistake, you lose your job, whatever, situation, circumstance, it's different. You notice you're in this business. You're very fortunate to be in these kind of jobs, and you represent the organization and the company all the time, not when you're only on the air, mm-hmm. Kelvin, all uh-huh. the time. You know you have situations. You're the morning anchor on Spectrum in Los Angeles. Any kind of bad behavior by you will be frowned upon, and you probably will lose your gig. Am I being overdramatic?
30: No. I mean, like you mentioned, there are levels to it, and there are certain things. But absolutely, you know that. And they put those clauses in so that the day they need to go, it's right here. is right here. We said if you
31: we talked about the Good Morning America couple, the Good Morning America hour number three.
30: I always forget her name, but T.J. Holmes and the I forgot the woman, but yeah,
31: dude,
30: I just saw
31: they both were separated or whatever, going through the process, not divorced, had an affair with each other. They're on the air. Is either one of them on network television right now?
30: I don't see. I think they have a pod right now. Yeah,
31: no, they got a podcast, but I'm talking about network. Right?
30: No, you're right.
31: They didn't even do it. They didn't even break any laws. Tony Romo broke a law.
30: Big time. I mean, he was when you got the container open, and like we said, you're failing all the sobriety tests miserably. Yeah, it's a lot going on, and I do wonder. They use that term indefinitely, which again, when you use that you have it at your discretion. They always say, "Well, it was only 2-3 weeks. We had him sit out, or we had him we let him go eventually." Like. They are sitting on that in their back pocket again, Rob, I think, to see how this goes. Like, to see, again, the temperament of people and where he is, too. Because maybe there is a deep-rooted problem that we don't know about.
31: I remember when Marv Albert had his situation. Remember the woman that supposedly he bit her or whatever?
30: Yeah.
31: Right. Okay. I remember that very vividly because I used to, you know, covered the Knicks and I traveled with Marv and whatnot and whatnot. And I know him personally. And I remember NBC, Marv was as big as you got. Like, he was the voice of NBA basketball. And he did the Knicks locally, and he did NBA basketball.
30: Yep.
31: And I remember NBC saying, like, the story was, if we'll back you, but if you cop a plea, you know what I mean? Like, like you're done. Goes to court right after this whole thing, cops a plea. They fired him that day. Like you're fired. Like, you cop up, like, we'll support you if you're telling us that you're innocent, but you cannot cop a plea. Once he copped a plea, they were like, nope, that's it. And that was it. They fired him. People get fired.
30: Then he came back. How long? I think we looked it up. Well, I think Rob G was like 2 years or 3 years or something. He came back.
31: Because he came back to Turner, though. He didn't come back, right? Did he come back to Turner, Rob G? I don't think he came back to NBC.
30: It might have been. We looked it up last time we talked about it, but. Yeah, this will be interesting, though, because, again, maybe there are some deep-rooted issues that, as the caller just mentioned, that played a role into his talent, you know, why his talent was starting to diminish.
31: Let's squeeze one more in. Chris in Wisconsin, you're on the Odd Couple Fox Sports Radio. What's up, Chris?
30: What's up, Chris?
4: Hey, good afternoon, gentlemen. Thanks for taking my call.
31: Yes, sir.
4: I kind of want to disagree with you guys. Until we find out what he blew, I mean, if he blew a .08 or a .09, maybe he was playing golf all day, having a couple of drinks. He had one that he just opened. Maybe he stuck it in the car to drive home with. Maybe he doesn't have a problem. Maybe he just got caught up in a bad day. I don't know that. We don't really know that. And everybody's kind of like, you know, bashing Tony Romo, you know, because, you know, maybe he was just getting lazy in his performance and doesn't really have a problem.
31: Chris, here's my issue with you, and I'm glad that you pushed back, and I have no issue with that. It's easy to say because nobody was hurt, nobody was killed, and we have to frown upon drunk driving because so many people get killed on a regular basis because people drink and get behind the wheel. And if he was working at UPS or some other thing, people would totally condemn them and it would be the end of the world just because you know who he is and he played football and you're willing to say, oh, he was just playing golf and he just opened the beat. Like, you're ready to make all these excuses the same way people wanted to make excuses for Ray Rice until they saw the video. Then they saw the video of Ray Rice punching the crap out of his fiance and then everything changes. That's all I'm saying. Like, if this is a Joe regular, I'm not so sure that people would feel that way. It's only because you know him and he's a celebrity. I just don't, it's a bad thing all the way around. It just is.
30: No doubt. Hey, appreciate the calls as always. All right, on the way, Rob, hopefully you stepping your game up, man, with Shekel City. You've been on a struggle bus a little bit. We got Shekel City and Ben Johnson has some thoughts about his team, who everybody's high on. We'll tell you what those were. It's the Odd Couple on a, well, normally funky flashback Friday. Today, a freaky Friday. Stick with your boys, Fox Sports Radio.
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19: It's always interesting when it comes to culture, is that I remember at Saban's first year, it was bad. I remember Pete Carroll's first year at USC. I don't know why I know. They were 6-6. They went to the Vegas Bowl, and they played Utah, could be wrong. And, I mean, they couldn't run the football. And everybody, and when Pete Carroll got hired at USC, it was not the number one choice because he didn't have a lot of college connection. And everybody was like, he'd been in New England, the Jets, and everybody's like, why are you hiring Pete Carroll at USC? And the first year was bumpy. And then Saban, obviously, you know, he coaches in the NFL. He's LSU. He goes to Alabama. And the first year at Alabama, they're losing home games to Louisiana Monroe. So that's my question's always, it's really easy to sell culture when you're winning. Jim Harbaugh, took over. I mean, go look at Jim Harbaugh in San Francisco. And then Jim Harbaugh with the Chargers. He had some struggles early at Michigan. God, you can go 3 years into Jim Harbaugh at Michigan. They couldn't beat Michigan State. They were getting whacked by Ohio State. Now, losing to Ohio State, there's no crime in that, but they were getting dominated. But you can't lose to Ohio State and Michigan State. And if I recall, there was a game they lost to Michigan State. It was a punting situation at the end of the game. I remember watching that game live thinking, this is going to leave a mark. I don't know if Harbaugh can overcome this. So when you go, I mean, we have great coaches. Pete Carroll in his prime, Harbaugh, Nick Saban. First year is ugly. And now you got...
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36: Does anyone in the history of sports love to feel disrespected more so than Baker Mayfield?
37: 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I mean, I think he's got a fair case this time.
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38: 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I'm kind of on Tampa Bay's side here, where he's 31 years old. I'm not racing to give him an extension.
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0: in Houston. On a funky flashback Friday, it's the Odd Couple, Ron Parker, Kelvin Washington. And if you miss any of today's show, be sure to catch the podcast. Just search the Odd Couple wherever you get your podcast. We'll have it all up. We'll have a best of version. We'll have the full version. Rated 5 stars. Share, review, subscribe, please. All that good stuff. We always appreciate it. On the way next hour, we have Mark Funky Co. Medina. He's going to join us. Alex, hit me with that.
1: Oh, yeah.
0: No, the laugh to Mark Medina. There we go.
2: Say something funny then.
0: And then last hour, we're going to have One Night at Kinko's. Seductive stories from a sports reporter as well. So you just don't know what you're going to get on this Friday with your boys. All right, it's time now, Rob. Let's get to it. Shekel City.
3: Welcome to Shekel City, the home base for Rob Parker's daily picks against the spread.
4: 29 or 2 for 10.
5: Elijah did a great job on that 29 or 2 for 50. Did you see the video?
0: Oh, yeah. I hit him with an HRU.
5: It was very good. Did a great job on it.
0: Come on, man. Elijah, Alex, Rob G, Sagar, man, we work with the best. These guys are amazing.
5: Only, I just wish I could pick better games. I mean, I'm struggling right now. I'm going to struggle.
0: 1-2?
5: 1-2 again last night. My goodness.
0: I told you better not do all this and go 500 at the end of the
6: game. Did I do that?
0: You know Rob G's over there smiling, talking about, I told you he wasn't making no money.
5: I know.
7: Almost verbatim. I said, I told you he sucks at this.
5: All right, here we go. 190 and 172 after that 1-2 night. Here we go tonight. Red Sox +1.5 at the Dodgers. That's my best bet. Taking the Padres -1.5. They host the Giants in San Diego. And I got the Brewers -1.5. They're in Anaheim taking on the Angels. So Brewers -1.5, Padres -1.5, and the Red Sox +1.5. And remember, Kelvin.
0: Yes, sir.
5: I'm not telling you who to bet on. I'm telling you who I bet on.
0: Facts. All right, there you have it. That's Shekel City for today. Hey, Rob G, football, you know, everybody's starting to get their football bag and get right. It's around the corner. And there's some thoughts on how the Bears, what their season could look like. They're kind of the hot, sexy pick right now. Ben Johnson kind of said,
7: Yeah, that's big facts because Jags head coach Liam Cohen, I don't know if people remember this. They won 13 games last season, and nobody talks about them. And he actually
5: made
7: love that guy. He made a point to say in an interview with Jacksonville Radio this week, like, look, it's not hard to be motivated after this season that we just had because nobody's talking about us. You go to NFL.com, and every other article is about Caleb Williams. So, of course, on Friday, media in Chicago asked Ben Johnson about the comments that Cohen made, and he said point blank, well, we are the number one regression candidate, so I think we got plenty of motivation ourselves. Apparently, he's not NOT buying his own hype and drinking the Kool-Aid about these Bears.
0: I love it. I love it. That's wise of him. I think a few reasons, Rob. I think part of it is because he comes from Detroit where, oh, man, we lose in the NFC Championship game. Don't worry about it. Run it back. Remember he stuck around? And he was like, nah, we're going to run it back, finish the job. And it didn't happen for Detroit, right? They end up losing to Washington. And, you know, there was some regression there. So I think it's just no guarantee that, oh, we should be getting better. You never know in this league, right? Also, all those 7 games they lost, and I mean, they won at the last second drives and whatnot. He knows that can flip. We've seen it flip with the Chiefs. We've seen it flip even with the Lions, for another example of the Lions. So I think he's very wise to say, I'm not buying it. Staying focused. You know, he's very analytical, so he's into the numbers of how one season does not necessarily carry over. And I think he wants to continue to put the pressure on Caleb Williams to get better. Like, you are absolutely talented. We got us in the postseason. We got a big win, but let's keep getting better. He's on the cover of Madden. Let's not fall for that. So I love the motivation to me of what he understands. This league is no guarantee, probably more than any other league. And you got to stay on it, stay on point, stay locked in. Your schedule's going to be harder. And again, there's no guarantee to win those last minute drives and last minute games. So he's trying to keep him motivated for sure.
5: Yeah, I just think it's all BS. I just got to admit it because I think that's what people want to say. And you want to come up with some reason to say that people aren't going to take the next step. It's his first year last year, Ben Johnson and Caleb. He was way better than he was the year before. If nothing else, sure, he can clean up stuff. But if you're in that locker room and you don't think you have a quarterback who can deliver for you when you need it, that's a great thing to have in your back pocket. Sure, you wish you could blow everybody out and it's 42-0 and it's a laugher and you don't have to come from behind. Yeah, you can work on that as well. But what people are writing and talking about doesn't mean anything. Well, how come the Lions went from going to the NFC Championship game? They didn't take a regression. They went the next year. They went 15-2 at the number one seed in the NFC. So everybody doesn't automatically go back because you have 1 year or something happens. You can build on that and go to the next level. So I get it. Nothing's guaranteed. Caleb and them know they didn't win anything. What are they hanging their hats on? They didn't win anything. They not knocked out in the playoffs. It's Ben Johnson's second year with Caleb. We saw signs. That's all I'm saying. Nobody's crowning him for anything.
0: I get his point of saying
5: whether he says it or not, it doesn't matter to me.
0: I love it as a coach who's staying on his P's and Q's and not allowing himself to just, you know, drink the Kool-Aid and think it's an automatic thing. And I think that's smart. And Liam Cohen has a great point in that nobody's thinking about him, but I think it's because we've already seen Trevor Lawrence, and until he gets all the way to the big one, ain't nobody going to buy it. We
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6: There's all kinds of talk about what the WNBA needs, right? WNBA going forward. Kathy Engelbert and her situation as commissioner, yeah, where she proves again to not say anything. And I've told you from the beginning, this is it. She's out after this year. This is why she's not saying anything now when she could be helping a lot of these situations, probably because she knows she's out and the league would rather the new commissioner come in. What I gather is she's going to be the fall guy for all the issues the WNBA is having with Caitlin Clark and the other players and the jealousy and the officials. And they want the new commissioner to come in and clean it up. And where she's going to be the fall guy, where it's going to be, yeah, under Kathy. And Kathy Engelbert got them this far. They got the new CBA. Everything is done. Now they need someone. They need the David Stern to come in with the vision for the league that says, this is how we go from tape delay finals into being the number two sport in the world. So this is what the W needs. But again, there's no shortage of storylines for the WNBA. But inherently in this is filled with controversy. And you can't have every headline be controversial, right? You can't have every headline be, because it gets exhausting, where every day it's, I love Caitlin Clark, I hate Caitlin Clark, I love Angel Reese, I hate Angel Reese, I love how the league protects Caitlin Clark. I mean, everywhere you look, you go on social media, and you can see where, boy, it really feels like the league is doing Caitlin Clark favors officiating. And then you can say, oh, it really feels like the league is not doing Caitlin Clark any favors officiating. All of that being said, there is one easy solution. What can help the WNBA the most?
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6: If you didn't hear this, perhaps not. We have the audio tape rather than me pretend to be Baker Mayfield.
4: I've been told I'm a franchise quarterback. It's been said publicly from ownership down here. And so to not have a deal done is very disappointing.
6: So Mayfield announced that all contract negotiations are OVER. That's over until after the 2026 season, saying neither he nor his agent will revisit talks unless the team properly recognizes his value. Here's the deal. Baker Mayfield, who cares? You can say you're the franchise quarterback right up your tuchus. It doesn't matter. Right? You should know that. It doesn't matter. When they actually pay you the proper amount, that's the moment you know that that's legit. But let's be honest. Most of life is just a series of unappealing offers.
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14: NFL analyst Tony Romo was placed on leave by CBS after his DUI arrest last week. Falcons QB Tua Tagovailoa only participated in individual drills today due to back tightness. Tight end Tucker Kraft of the Packers was activated off the PUP list. Former Saints Pro Bowl offensive lineman Andres Pete retired. In golf, Cameron Young shot a second round 61 to tie for the lead in Detroit. To Major League Baseball, the Yankees with two solo homers won 2-0 at the Cubs. Right now, the Reds are 5-4 leaders over the Pirates. In the bottom of the sixth, Paul Skeens allowed the five runs in his four innings of work. The Phillies are in the lead now at Baltimore 3-2 in the top of the fourth. Two-run homer for the O's, Pete Alonso, for their scoring. St. Louis at Toronto, scoreless top of the fourth. Dylan Cease on the mound for the Blue Jays. Cleveland and Tanner Bibee leading 1-0 in the fourth over the Arizona Diamondbacks. I'm Steve DeSager.
3: One guy is happily divorced. One guy is happily married. One guy gets called daddy by his three beautiful daughters. Aww. One guy gets called daddy after a credit card approval. One guy won a state high school basketball championship. One guy only covered a state high school basketball championship. One guy's been inducted into three halls of fame. One guy has only mocked a hall. Does this seem weird to anybody else?
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